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3: In its annual U.S. restaurant brand rankings, YouGov found that which restaurant is the most popular casual dining restaurant among millennials, ages 30 to 44, Gen X, 45 to 64, and baby boomers, 65 plus. What is the most popular casual dining restaurant?
4: Chili's.
3: Chili's.
5: That's a good one. Baby.
3: Carmen?
6: I'll go Applebee's.
3: Gio?
7: The Cheesecake Factory.
3: Joe?
8: Pizza Hut.
3: All right. Now, look at me and give me the answer.
4: Garden.
3: You better believe it, baby. Yeah. Olive Garden, number one. However, the second most popular casual dining restaurant for Gen Z was Chili's. Olive Garden, for some reason, Gen Z doesn't get into it.
4: No,
3: Gen
4: really?
3: Z, yeah, did not gravitate. They were Chili's. While the rest of them were all Olive Garden.
6: Olive Garden has their never-ending pasta thing going on right now.
3: Oh, yeah, yeah.
6: It's like $15, and again, you just get bowls and bowls of pasta until you're full. It's so hard not to go every time I see the commercial.
4: My 13-year-old daughter has eaten Japanese Wagyu steak in Tokyo. She has had French food in the Eiffel Tower in Paris. She's eaten in other parts of France and other parts of Italy. If you ask that kid where she wants to go to dinner every night, she will say Olive Garden.
3: That's a smart
4: kid. She loves Olive Garden.
3: Yeah, it's fantastic.
4: The breadsticks will get you every time.
3: One of the most consistent restaurants in the world.
4: Consistently mediocre.
3: Guy, come on. I mean, have you ever had a bad meal at Olive Garden?
4: No.
3: Yeah, exactly.
4: But I've never walked out of Olive Garden and went, man, that was great. You get what you pay for.
3: Yeah, but also you're not going in thinking that this is going to be, you know, three-star, Michelin star, or whatever type thing, whatever. And it's not bad.
4: No, it's mediocre.
3: It's, mediocre makes it sound bad. It is exactly what you want is what you're getting.
4: Yes, I'll give you that.
3: If you want high-end, you're going somewhere else. It's not a high-end restaurant, and they're not trying to be a high-end restaurant.
4: You're getting, they're mediocre, and you're getting mediocre. I don't mean that in a negative way.
3: Consistency is much better.
4: Definitely consistent. You're always getting the same good meal when you go there.
3: I will tell you that I would probably pick Olive Garden over a lot of different restaurants that are more high-end.
4: Like what?
3: I don't know. I mean, if you threw it at me, whatever. You know, I always say that. There are a lot of places that make great stuff, and, you know, some chefs are absolute artists and can do things. But I look at some of the stuff, and I watch a lot of the food things. I watch, you know, Gordon Ramsay stuff, and I see them where they have, it's got a quail egg and foam and this and that, and I'm like, I don't know if that's for me.
6: And I also can't wrap my head around spending hundreds and hundreds of dollars for food when you can spend $50.
3: I can tell you for sure, hands down, I pick Olive Garden over the Gordon Ramsay place we went out in Vegas.
6: Yep.
4: Oh, really?
3: Oh, that was mediocre at best.
4: Yeah, that's so funny.
6: And we had to pay $300 for it.
3: And I even did their signature beef Wellington.
6: Yep.
4: Yeah.
3: And I was like, meh. Yeah. I've had better beef Wellington down in Anna Marie Island.
4: Hmm. Interesting.
3: Yeah. I mean,
4: what would you say is your favorite restaurant in the area?
3: I would probably have to say Ivoroni's.
4: Okay.
3: Yeah. Ivoroni's is solid. It's always really.
4: But there, Ivoroni's there is middle ground.
3: Yeah, it's not a high end place.
4: No, Olive Garden is below Ivoroni's.
3: Sure.
4: And yeah.
3: Then you have Ivoroni's, then you have like Burns and that stuff is above them for steaks and that. But you know, I also am a guy that would rather have I've had aged beef and this and that, whatever, and I go, eh. And maybe it's lost on me. You know what I mean? Maybe
6: Ivoroni's, it's more than middle class. You know what I mean?
4: No.
6: Like, it's not casual dining.
4: It's pretty casual.
3: It's pretty
7: Can you wear shorts?
4: Yes.
3: You can.
7: There you go.
3: Yeah.
4: I know because I called Charlie Belcher and asked him one time. Because he goes there all the time, too. And I was driving back from somewhere. And I wanted to go straight to Ivoroni's, but I was wearing shorts. And I go, I don't know if they're going to let me in. So I text Charlie Belcher and I go, well, he's like, yeah, I go in shorts all the time. I said, all right. He goes, plus you're famous. I'm like, yeah, I'll take it. Yeah. So, by the way, let's state this before it gets out of hand. Ivoroni's great restaurant.
3: So good.
4: Yeah. Olive Garden, exactly what you expect to get when you go in there. These are all good things that we're saying about these places. We're just talking about the difference between them.
3: Ivoroni's, their French au gratin soup, whatever the French onion soup they have, is the standard that I have. Any other French onion soup, I go, not Ivoroni's.
4: There you go. Yeah. What are we eating today?
3: Florida Georgia Line just announced their reunion tour for 2027. Did you know that they were?
4: No, they broke up. They split up.
3: One went one way, one went the other. It's called Anything Goes Again, the festival tour. It features 12 shows, and they'll be at country music festivals across the country.
4: Thank God.
3: Can't wait. They had a couple big songs, huh?
4: Yeah. No, I didn't know they broke up.
3: Neither.
4: Mike Altus Show, good morning.
9: Hey, don't yell at me, but I promise Olive Garden sauce always tastes like water. The only thing good there is the breadsticks and salad.
4: I don't like the sauce either, sir, but I am not getting, I'm usually not getting like a pasta with a red sauce when I'm there. I'm usually getting something else. But yeah, we're not going to yell at you either. You're entitled to your opinion.
3: By the way, their Alfredo sauce is fantastic.
4: Alfredo is fantastic. Yeah. Try the white sauce, sir.
9: Yeah. Yes, sir.
4: Say it. White sauce. Thank you. Mike Caldas Show, good morning.
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4: 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I don't have any control over the iHeart app, not even our company, so I appreciate the heads up, sir, but there's nothing I can do about it.
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4: All right, pal. Sorry.
3: Is the free 102.5 The Bone app through that, or is that a different one? I think there's some different ones.
4: I don't like anything, any apps that we have, nothing. All I get is complaints about people to me. And they always started out with, I know you have no control over it, but I'm going to tell you anyway. And that's fine. And I pass those comments on to John Brennan, but I find that the inconsistencies are frustrating as well. So yeah. I apologize to the people out there. Our app stinks. That's it. I'm not allowed to say that, but I just did.
3: Oh, well.
4: More than one time.
3: Shock driver.
4: Tom bringing coffee.
7: I know what happened.
4: I really wish I had a coffee.
7: Me too. I've been thinking about that since I walked in.
4: So, like, especially you were here earlier this morning.
3: Yeah, I was very.
4: And when you heard the door alarm go off,
3: I thought it was Tom.
4: Tom, thank God. Yeah. I walked in here. It was just Calvin with no beverages.
7: Do we know where he's at? Or what?
4: Tom? I mean, Tom just wants me to let him know the night before when it's okay to go. And I didn't let him know.
7: Damn it.
4: I know.
7: Gio wants the Snoopy drink. No, Charlie Brown, whatever it was, vanilla.
3: Charlie Brown mocha.
4: Mocha latte.
7: Yeah. Oh, yeah.
3: There is, let's see, Jack Black is going to perform as Jack Sabbath at Tom Morello's Power for the To the People Festival.
7: That's going
3: to
7: be great.
3: Yeah. So he's going to be joined by Tom Morello's son and Scott Ian from Anthrax Son. They both play guitar because I think he went up before and did a thing, did some Black Sabbath with Tom Morello's son.
4: So he is our generation's Dolly Parton, but Jack Black.
3: Yeah, everybody loves him.
4: Everybody loves him. He's sweet as can be. I watched two videos of him. One was where he met Connor from what's the autistic kid show on Netflix? The one the kids on the spectrum, Love on the Spectrum. And the Connor was so excited to meet him, and he came out and he gave him hugs, and you're like, this is a sweet guy. You know, you just know that this guy is making people happy. And then I saw a video of him the other day where these kids and this family, they were singing the Jack Black band. What is it with him and Kyle?
3: Tenacious D.
4: They were singing Tenacious D songs, and they were acting it out, and he was reacting to the video, and he loved it so much. And I thought, he's just a good guy. Everything about him makes me happy.
7: There's a ton of videos online of Jack Black just meeting people on the street. And he's always stops and always like, hey, what's up, everybody? And always just like, cool.
4: Yeah, that's
7: like,
4: just a great guy. Yeah. That's exactly what you want him to be.
7: I would like to meet him sometime.
4: I would like to meet him too.
3: Kevin Nealon had him on his hiking show where they're going, and people are like, Jack Black? So he runs back and gets pictures with him and comes back. Was the reaction video, was it a heavyset guy with a big fro singing Tenacious D?
4: I don't remember. I think it was a younger kid.
3: This kid. Yeah, he's like 20-something.
4: He was a little fatty.
3: Yeah.
4: Yeah.
3: Yeah. And Jack Black like looks that's great. And that kid does a great job.
4: The kid did a great job. And Jack Black was like so amazed by watching it. It was great.
3: That was funny. Hollywood Week is now a thing of the past for American Idol.
4: Week? Oh.
3: For American Idol.
7: No.
3: Production is leaving California for Georgia.
4: Oh.
3: So now are they
7: going to Georgia.
3: You're going to Georgia. Woo!
4: It's a lot cheaper in Georgia.
3: Yeah. Yeah.
4: A lot of tax breaks.
3: A source exclusively told In Touch that Sydney Sweeney and Scooter Braun are engaged.
4: Oh.
3: Yeah.
7: And he gets
3: that
7: everything.
3: Guy bangs everyone,
7: he
3: right?
7: He does, yeah.
4: He put up a post yesterday, a picture of his mother. He's pretty young. His mother is pretty attractive.
3: Yeah.
4: And he said that he wanted to always marry a girl that's exactly like his mother. And the girl he's with is exactly like her and blah, blah, blah. So he was probably hinting at that.
3: Mm, his yeah. mother?
7: Great ass.
3: Oh, yeah. Get it. Taylor Swift intentionally sprinkled little Easter eggs in the Law & Order SVU sketch that she did at the Emmys. Swifties have gone to work to decode what could be a clue for Taylor's version of the debut album.
4: Oh.
3: Yeah, so okay. Swifties, get on it.
7: Yeah, she does that all the time.
3: Right.
7: That type of stuff.
4: Have you seen the lip reading girl? There's the girl that does the lip reading, and she's lip reading the conversation between Taylor Swift and Tom Cruise.
7: No.
4: I couldn't hear what they were saying because I had my volume on low, but she had their whole conversation down pat.
3: It's funny. There's a bunch of different people that do similar stuff to that. Whatever that I saw a post the other day, and Brad Pitt was at one of the tennis tournaments.
4: US Open, yeah.
3: Did you see that? Then the guy said, I do lip reading, and this is what Brad Pitt was saying, and Brad Pitt was going like this. He was going
4: mumbling
3: like that, and he goes, Brad Pitt. And then he licked his lips and he goes, Brad Pitt. It's so dumb and funny. There's another guy who does lip reading for all the baseball when they argue with the umpire.
4: Yeah.
3: And it'll show the guy and he goes, you gotta be kidding me. Yeah. That was it. Whatever. You're out of here. Blah, blah, blah. And he's going back and forth and he doesn't. It's hilarious.
4: The thing about Brad Pitt at the US Open that I've been noticing is it's so good to be famous because you can wear whatever you want to be there.
3: Yeah.
4: Now, granted, he's wearing jeans and a polo shirt, but those are both, probably $800 each.
3: Exactly.
4: They're really expensive, but he gets to just dress down and be casual, which is
3: also
4: great.
3: Also, you have somebody call and go, yeah, Brad Pitt wants to come to the U.S. Open because he has a new movie out, so let's get him on camera and do that stuff. Absolutely. Front row.
4: Right.
3: Or wherever he wants to sit.
4: That must
3: know.
4: Be nice.
3: Yeah. It's pretty good. Joe, this sounds like something you might be interested in. Right. A new tour going on that's going to be coming to Janice on April 8th of next year. Psychedelic Furs with Spin Doctors and Living Color all touring together.
11: Mm, Spin Doctors, no. Other bands, yes.
3: Oh, all right. Well,
4: Living Color, one song.
3: Living Color, great.
11: Yeah, but they're fun.
4: Great at one song.
3: Great musicians. They have more.
4: They had two songs.
3: No, they had Middleman. They had the the whatchamacallit, the landlord thing.
4: Yeah, that's a slow one.
3: And Cult of Personality, obviously.
4: Yeah. You're basically going for two songs.
3: But also great, great, great musicians.
4: Yeah, Vernon Reed's a great guitar player.
3: Yeah, yeah.
4: So yeah, that the Psychedelic Furs, garbage.
3: Mm.
4: And Spin Doctors, same thing. Two songs.
3: Well, you can see him at Janice.
4: Yeah. It'll be packed.
3: Yeah.
7: Get us the set time so we know when to show up.
3: Carmen.
12: Fletcher Bob Services. It's who we are. This hour's phone bonus keyword is
3: sand. This hour's keyword is sand. S-A-N-D.
4: As in go pack.
3: Yes. Head over to the free 102.5 The Bone app now and enter the word sand before 30 minutes past the top of the hour, and that $1,000 bone bonus could be yours.
4: Drew just texted me and said, thanks for never calling me a kike. I said, no problem, big nose.
3: Yeah, that is aggressive.
4: I've called Drew way worse things, but nothing ever anti-Semitic.
3: Mm.
4: I didn't even know Drew was Jewish.
3: No.
4: I've heard him say that before.
3: Yeah, he's talked about it.
4: But he clarified yesterday on the show, he is not a practicing Jew, but because his mother is Jewish, he's technically Jewish, which is what my kids technically should be, but my kids couldn't tell you one thing about the Jewish religion at all.
3: And your wife is half, right?
4: My wife is half.
3: So your kids are quarter.
4: My wife technically should not be Jewish because her father is Jewish and her mother isn't.
3: Oh, okay. So because it's the mother,
4: yeah.
3: That's such a weird thing.
4: It is a weird thing. My kids are nothing. I believe my daughter goes to church every Wednesday, and she is going to a gospel concert on Saturday.
3: Yeah.
4: My wife grabbed me the other day and she goes, have you ever followed Juliana's TikTok? I go, no, I'm never on TikTok. And she looked at Juliana's TikTok. It's all religious reposts, like all things about God.
3: Really?
4: Yeah, because she's the meanest kid that I know. So it's really, but she learns all this stuff at church and she likes church and it could be a lot worse. I'm not mad at that.
3: Absolutely.
4: And I think Joey is more spiritual. He's finding his own inner peace.
3: Yeah, I'm not very, I'm not religious, you know, but my son went to a Catholic school, you know, and it was like,
4: I teach my kids.

0: it's to be respectful of other people's religions,
1: yeah,
0: and to do whatever they find brings them peace. That's the only thing that you can hope for.
1: Finally in news, I have some new music for you guys.
0: Let's take a break and give people a chance to go get their $1,000.
1: I'm going to tell you, it's new music from a very famous band doing a cover of another very famous band. Oh. Yeah. How you like that?
0: Caught in a trap. Yeah. Caught in an eternal loop. We'll take a quick break. We come back. We'll do the new music. Galvin's got a brand new open letter. We'll still have an opportunity for you to win some tickets. We got a lot of stuff to give away today. And don't forget, this Sunday, your Tampa Bay Buccaneers are taking their first game at home. And of course, that means we're going to be out there with the Mike Out the Show Bud Light Tailgate, hosted by John Senning this weekend because I am out of town. But you'll get there early. You'll get to hang out with John. You get to drink Bud Light neutral and hang out and watch the early games. You get to hear some music. And, of course, the best food on the planet, Wild Fork provided food as made up by the Brisket Shop. And I challenge you to find better tailgate food anywhere on this planet other than our tailgate, which is happening this Sunday. And if you want to go, all you have to do is go to the website, themoanonline.com, and you could register online there. And we will give you an opportunity to win those tailgate tickets before the show is over today as well. It all goes down this Sunday, Ohio and Himes, Raymond James Stadium. I did miss a call yesterday from one Hall of Fame football player, Warren Sapp.
1: Oh, yeah.
0: Usually, if he's calling me a couple of days before the tailgate, he may be using the same word Mo uses. Telling me that he's coming to the tailgate.
2: You kicked Hall of Fame Warren Sapp to voicemail?
0: I was taking a nap.
2: Rude.
0: I was taking a nap.
2: Wow.
1: Yeah. Rude.
0: I didn't kick him the voicemail. I woke up and I missed the call.
1: He's a QB killer.
0: Yeah. I understand.
2: Did you call him back?
0: I did not.
2: Oh, come on.
0: I had a busy day.
2: Oh, jeez. Yeah. So busy.
0: I was so sleepy yesterday.
2: So busy.
3: Now we just go to the gym.
2: Kick Hall of Famers to the side. Yeah. I'll call you whenever I get around to it, buddy.
0: No.
2: I know you're, you know.
0: I love Warren Sapp.
2: Famous and all.
0: No. All right, let's take a break. 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

0: 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It's 102.5 The Bone, 800-771-1025 are our phone numbers. Feel free to sprinkle your calls in as the show rolls on this morning. You got another about 15 minutes or so. They get the Bone Bonus keyword in the app in order for you to win $1,000. If you just find out about it now, what was the word? Sand.
1: Sand.
0: Sand. Like pack sand.
1: Mm-hmm.
0: Put it in the app, and you can win $1,000. There you go. You still have about 15 minutes or so to do that. And then before we get to new music, Alvin.
1: Yeah.
0: I don't know if you talked about this on Monday, but I did hear this story over the weekend. You know who James Ware is? He's an influencer.
1: Do I?
0: He's a car influencer. I guess he started a big cars and coffee thing, and he was a big deal. If you follow him on Instagram, you're probably somebody who's very much into cars. Pete, I'm sure, knows who he is. I do not know. I found out over the weekend that he died in a fiery car crash.
1: Ooh.
0: And that is never good. Most of the time to me that, I'm thinking people are showing off in those kind of cars. Like he was driving a 2019 McLaren and it split and caught fire, killed him. And it turned out that, did you see this?
1: Yeah, I did.
0: It turned out that the person that was in the car with him was Alexis Kramer, who is the sister of Gracie Kramer, who came in here that was running for mayor of Lakeland.
1: Oh, no.
0: The Hooters girl. So, yeah, our condolences to her and her family.
1: Sure.
0: That is devastating.
1: Terrible.
0: Yeah, and she's a beautiful girl, looked just like her sister, and young, and I guess they met online. 22 years old.
1: Yeah.
0: That is terrible. Yeah, that is it's some horrible, horrible news. Every time I go to the Hard Rock, I always look at the cars that the people always leave up front, and they're always leaving these super fat. Like I look at a Lamborghini, and I thought that is just a beautiful car, the way it's designed and the way it looks, and you know, just the clout that you get when you're driving a Lamborghini, and the doors that come up and all that. But then I started looking at having to climb, almost squat all the way to the ground to get into it.
1: Yeah.
0: Then you have to like lay down while you're driving, and it's. Ugh.
1: It's certainly not it's not your daily driver or anything like that. That is a car that you buy when you have enough money to show off and
0: at the
1: buy
0: Hard Rock.
1: And, you know, just have fun.
0: Right.
1: Be cool.
0: Unlike Pete, who has an everyday Lamborghini, where he drives the Lamborghini Urus, which is like the SUV.
1: Yeah.
0: And that is the way to go.
2: This guy was driving McLaren.
0: Yeah, 2019 McLaren.
2: Yeah, and put it right into a tree.
0: Yeah. Mm. Oh, that is so awful.
2: I guess he had just been talking to her for like a month.
0: Online.
2: And then... flew her out to L.A. to come hang out.
3: For their first date.
2: Yeah.
3: So
2: and
3: this was
2: also,
3: their first time meeting up.
2: She thought that he told her that she was divorced, which apparently he is not.
3: He was getting divorced.
2: He was getting divorced. So she was out there under false pretenses, and she's there. She gets to L.A. for one day, and then he wraps his McLaren around a tree.
0: You got some balls. Jeez. You fly a chick out there, and you're married.
1: Well, listen, you're driving around the McLaren and doing all that stuff. You have money to fly girls out.
0: I know. When I fly a girl out, my wife, the minute that charge hits the credit card, she's like, hey, who are you flying? Who's flying where? What's going on?
2: Because his wife was posting like, oh, I'll love you forever and I'll miss you and all that stuff. And then now people are saying, well, how come he had this other girl in the car?
0: Yeah.
2: And now her family is saying like he was lying to her. He didn't know about any infidelity. He told her they were separated, divorced. And apparently there might have been... you know, something going on.
0: Oof.
2: So now she just looks like a side piece.
0: Right.
2: And her family, who...
0: She's only 22.
2: We had her sister here.
0: Yeah,
2: they had no... She says she had no idea that he was still with his wife or they hadn't divorced.
1: What Gio's trying to say is they both deserved it.
0: No, Gio.
2: I'm saying the complete opposite. I'm saying this scumbag convinced her to go out there. Now a 22-year-old girl is dead.
1: Yeah, that's dangerous.
2: Because this guy lied to her and tried to fly her out because probably, you know, thought she was cute. Mm.
0: Speaking of that, your kids flying out. I don't know if I'm getting like hives now thinking about it. But my son leaves in 2 weeks for Europe, and that is giving me the willies to think about.
1: Yeah, but what's the difference between Europe and
0: I can't
1: Chicago
0: get him out of trouble in
1: New
0: Europe.
1: York and
0: I can't make a phone call in Europe.
3: Can't get him out of trouble in Chicago.
0: Listen to me. I can get him out of trouble in Chicago. I can get him. My father. I trust that if my son is arrested anywhere in the United States, my father will make a couple phone calls and would get him at least treated okay until he's taken care of.
2: Yeah, I right away think locked up abroad.
0: That's the thing.
2: Yeah, you don't know what's going on. I can't make those phone calls
0: in Europe, and I can't. I have to go there now.
2: And you are not Liam Neeson.
0: I am not. I have no set of skills.
2: That's the thing.
0: No. Yeah, I'm not worried about him getting taken. I'm worried about him doing something stupid and getting in trouble.
2: Yeah. Because laws are very different in other countries.
0: I mean, he almost got arrested in Chicago.
2: Yeah.
0: For having a fake ID.
1: I just think of the Claire Danes movie.
0: Yeah. What did you say? Isn't that what you said?
2: No, I said Locked Up Abroad.
0: Oh, that's same thing. That's TV show.
2: Broken Down Palace. Yeah.
0: So hard to watch that movie.
2: Yeah.
0: Yeah. Broke Down Palace is bad. And that's what I worry about, him going over there and thinking the weed is okay to smoke, and it's Amsterdam, so we're okay. And
2: that's based on true stories, too, where they see young Americans over there, and they take advantage of them, set them up, and next thing you know, you've got drugs on you or whatever. Like, that happens all the time.
0: This makes me very nervous.
1: Yeah. Mm-hmm.
0: Yeah. But also, part of me is like, get out there, explore, see the world. But
2: right.
0: Also makes me nervous.
2: Yeah.
1: Yeah, he's smart, though. He's not
2: going
1: to do it.
2: He's going by himself?
0: He's not that smart. That's the whole problem. He's kind of stupid.
1: Street smart.
0: Yeah, he's street smart. He'll be all right.
2: He gave his fake ID to the casino. I can go in here.
0: Yeah. I think he didn't know what to do. I think he got caught and he was like,
1: But at least he didn't argue and try and die. He was like, all right, he got me.
2: He's going by himself?
0: No, he has a friend who is going over there for a wedding, and he is flying over there to meet that kid, and they're going to the wedding, and then they're going from Italy. They're going a couple places in Italy, and then they're going over to Greece for a little while, and they're flying within... He's leaving once he gets to Europe. He's flying within Europe.
2: How long is he going
0: to
2: be in Europe?
0: It's like almost a month, like 3 weeks.
2: Oh, jeez.
0: I know. It's making me very nervous.
2: Yeah. That would make me very nervous.
0: And I have to lie to Amanda. I have to be like, no, he'll be fine.
1: Yeah.
0: Because then she's going to start getting nervous.
2: Yeah. That's that. Oof.
0: Yeah.
2: It's a lot.
0: He's 20 now. Fly the coop.
2: That's that thing. He can just do it on his own. It's not like he needs your permission to do it.
0: Does need our money, though.
2: Yeah.
1: Yeah. Sure.
0: Amanda just texted me. He left buying his ticket up to like 2 weeks away from going to Europe because he doesn't know it's not like flying up to New York.
2: They've said that gas prices are very affordable right now, so I'm sure.
1: But also, they tell you, 3 months before on the Thursday to buy the thing, and then there's other people that say, no, you're supposed to wait until 2 weeks before. And
2: they're saying,
0: I mean, if I buy a ticket now for a year from now or 6 months from now, it's going to be a lot cheaper than if I wait for 2 weeks out.
1: Yeah. You don't know.
0: No, it is.
3: And the plane is going to change, probably.
0: Probably. So. There probably will be some changes. But it's the same with
1: concert tickets. You buy concert tickets, and then the day before, they're like, they're $65 now. And you're like, I paid $300.
0: Well, that's the thing.
2: I do it for football tickets all the time. As soon as you get day of, people start panicking and want to get rid of their tickets, and the prices go down.
1: Drop them. Yeah. I got to sell these before the game starts.
2: I used to buy tickets after the game starts.
1: Yeah.
2: Just trying to get rid of them.
1: Anything. Just be hanging out there. Yeah. Ready to go.
2: I don't have to be there for the first quarter.
1: I have some new music for you guys.
0: All right, good. I love new music. I've already heard Killer Dwarves today. So what more can we get?
1: So this is a very famous band doing a cover of another very famous band song. So hear it, listen to it. Tell me whether you know who it is. All right. It is new music on the Mike Kelta Show.

0: No one is sticking out yet. When you talk about destruction,
1: don't you know that you could count me out? Yeah, very generic voice.
0: Would you like me to give you a hint? Yes.
1: I will give you a hint by air drumming. You ready?
0: Yeah. Oh, it is Def Leppard.
1: It is Def Leppard.
0: Oh.
1: That is Def Leppard have announced a volume 4, the next box set in a series of 6 containing their complete recorded output due out in November. The set is comprised of the group's most recent 3 studio albums alongside 41 rare tracks, including that one right there, Beatles Revolution cover, that they had recorded for a TV commercial that never happened.
0: Oh, so they had it in the
1: Nobody ever actually heard that before. Nobody, you know, wasn't released or anything. So, yeah.
0: One of the most interesting things I've ever learned from doing interviews on this show was interviewing Joe Elliott from Def Leppard, and he said that they had a live album coming up. And I said, when you do a live album, what do? You pick a song from New York, you pick a song from London, you pick a song from California, you know, you just spread it around. He goes, oh, no. He goes, we listen to it. If it's good, we go, that's the one. We pick it, and they go, oh, see, you listen like a couple. He goes, no, we just go through like the first 20, and out of the 20, whatever 18 are good, we pick, those are the ones we pick. I said, that's it. Yeah, we don't care where they are or whatever. He goes, as long as they're good, they're good. And then he goes, and that's the less we have to listen to. Yeah. All right. That seems like it works out.
2: It's crazy when you hear like bands and there'll be some crazy, super iconic song, and they're like, oh yeah, we wrote that in 5 minutes.
0: Yeah,
2: and we were able to record it in one take.
0: Yeah.
2: And like, that's what it is.
1: I mean, one of the biggest ones I thought was hilarious was the whole story about Eye of the Tiger from Survivor.
2: Yeah.
1: Is that Rocky, Sylvester Stallone, called the got the lead singer from Survivor, got his number, called him, left a voicemail, and he's like, clearly somebody messing with me, you know. Sylvester Stallone's not calling me. And then his manager called, and he goes, what are you doing? Sylvester Stallone's left like 3 messages. He's got a new movie.
0: Well, that's what Antonio Tarver said. He was driving on the street, and Sylvester Stallone called him up on his phone. Never heard of him before, never talked to him before. All of a sudden, he's like, hey, yo.
1: So they were like, he goes, okay, he wants us to do a song for the movie, and the band record, you know, works on the song, does all this stuff, whatever. And then they're like, where's the other song? And they're just like, what? And he goes, there's supposed to be 2 songs. The second song that they made up in one day was Eye of the Tiger.
0: Oh, that's funny.
1: The other song didn't get any.
2: They worked on it for days.
1: The second song where they're like, where's the second song? And they're like, hang on.
2: Just monster generational iconic song.
1: Yeah.
0: Crazy. Speaking of Stallone, I always say that Frank Stallone, Sylvester Stallone's brother, who has a great relationship with him, they're very close, had no chance in life.
1: Well, because of what you just said.
0: He's Sylvester Stallone's brother.
1: He became Sylvester Stallone's brother. Before he was Frank Stallone, once Rocky came out, he was Sylvester Stallone's brother.
0: He was a successful singer.
1: Yeah.
0: And actually sings pretty well and sings a lot of songs that are on the Rocky and other Stallone project, albums that come out of the movie albums. He's not bad. And he's got some good songs. And he did some songs for Staying Alive, too, because Stallone directed that movie. And I was reading a thing this morning on his page. There's a scene in Rocky where the group of guys are on the corner singing doo-doo-doo-doo,
1: take it back.
0: And that's Frank Stallone and his friends. Guess how much he was paid for that?
1: Oh, like $200.
0: $140.
1: I couldn't imagine you make that much, I got to tell you, you've seen the trailer for the Rocky, I Am Rocky.
0: Yeah.
1: God, that looks good. It looks great. And that kid that's playing him is the same kid that played Pacino in.
0: Oh, is that him in the Miles Teller thing?
1: Yeah.
0: Yeah. Oh, that's good. That kid's good.
1: Yeah, he's really good. But he's now marked as the guy that plays iconic Italian actors.
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0: So my sister flies out to console my mom and be with her, and they go to collect his belongings at the corner office, his wallet and cell phone and stuff, and there's a bunch of missed calls on his cell phone. So his screen was locked. My sister calls from her phone, and a girl answers, and she goes, "How do you know Mark?" And she goes, "I'm his girlfriend." Oh. And my sister was like, "Oh, really?" Oh. Yeah, karma got him that day, I guess.
1: It sure did. Thank you, sir. That happened to me one time.
2: What's
1: in high school?
2: How?
1: I was dating Danny Elmazola.
2: Mm-hmm.
1: And I was cheating on her with a girl named Jill. Actually, Jill and I never did anything. We just hung out together. Mm. But Danielle hated Jill.
2: Yeah.
1: And my cousin Rosemary let me borrow her car when she went on vacation. And of course, the time that I had it, I got hit while I was in the car. I got hit in the back and I had to go file a police report. And I didn't know that. So I didn't file the police report until a couple of days later. And Danielle went to the police station with me. And they were like, "Okay, and did you have any passengers in the car?" And I was like, talk real low.
2: She goes,
1: "I'm sorry, what's that?"
2: Over here.
1: Yeah, she didn't hear me, but I said it really low. I didn't get caught, thank God.
2: Write it down on a piece of paper. Slide it over.
1: Mike Cal, the show, good morning.
3: Hey, guys, good morning. Maynard from Tool has a lot of those weird stories where people think it's going to be all introspective, and it's not. They ask him why he stands behind the band, and he's like, "At some point in time, I just couldn't hear myself anymore, so now I sit behind the speakers." They thought it was going to be some crazy thing. They asked him why he wore bra and panties on stage, and he's like, they thought it was going to be some crazy story, and he's like, "Well, I figure if I could wear bra and panties on stage, then I can get over my stage fright of just being out there by myself." That was it. Nothing crazy. Yeah, it wasn't crazy.
1: Comes across as crazy a little bit.
3: Yeah, but it's just trying to get over a stage fright. The last one was they all record separately, so they asked him why they did that, and they're like, "Well, Maynard was just sitting around all day long while we're trying to figure everything out, so we figured we'd just send him home, and when we're done, he could come back and lay down his track." So that's how they do it. Very simple. It's like a simple reason.
1: Yeah, you just never know. You never know. Thanks for the heads up.
2: Jack White talks about Seven Nation Army, which is one of the hugest songs. It's all every sporting event.
1: Sure.
2: All doom, doom, doom, doom. He said that he was at soundcheck one day, and he got a new bass octave pedal on his guitar.
1: Mm-hmm.
2: So he was playing with it, whatever, and he started playing that. And he was like, "Oh, that's kind of cool." And then, you know, they worked it up a little bit, and he played it. And he, I don't know whether it was his manager or the tour director, somebody that was higher up, he goes, "What do you think of this?" I'm playing, and he goes, "It's all right."
1: Yeah.
2: I know.
1: That's the thing. You can't trust other people's ears either.
2: If you like it, if you're the artist and you like it, put it out there.
1: No. Unlike my girl from my fat sister, my 1,000-pound sister.
2: Yeah, if AI's
1: trying to release AI music. That show is so good.
4: She's going to sell out.
2: Yeah, probably.
4: She goes on tour. She sells out.
2: It's the same people that are buying the Lay Nugget purses. We'll go see her.
4: Yep.
1: Is there any reality TV people that you would go see?
4: No.
1: Like, I would, man. I'm a sucker for that stuff. Like there was one of the guys from 90 Day Fiancé was doing comedy at Side Splitters. I wouldn't go see that, but I would have him on the show for sure.
4: I don't watch a lot of reality TV anymore.
1: Yeah.
4: There was a time I was big into watching the Real World stuff.
1: Yeah.
4: And those people would do bar gigs and stuff.
1: Yeah.
4: And a couple times I went to those just to see those people.
1: Oh, that first Real World cast. That was where it was at.
4: Yeah.
1: You know, you had Eric and Julie and Heather is a radio host on Sirius XM.
4: Yeah.
1: She was the rapper. Then you had Eric, who did a bunch of stuff for MTV for all those years. And John, who had a country, tried to do a country thing and never really took off.
4: Yeah.
1: And Julie disappeared, and she was probably the most popular one on that show. And then the other chick was a bartender, probably went back to being a bartender.
2: Yeah, probably.
1: Yeah. And who else? I feel like I'm forgetting somebody. Oh, Andre.
2: Andre, yeah.
1: Andre had the band.
2: Rain Dance.
1: Dance,
2: yeah.
1: Right? Is that right?
2: Yeah. Amazing.
1: Rain Dance. That was actually pretty good.
2: They were decent, yeah. I don't think they ever went anywhere, though.
1: No.
2: Yeah.
1: Imagine that. Imagine being on to MTV every week and still not being able to make it.
2: Yeah.
1: That sucks.
2: Gotta be hard.
1: Yeah.
2: I was excited whenever, Teresa Giudice and her daughter were at our Christmas thing.
1: And they were surprisingly nice.
2: Yeah, they were very nice.
1: Yeah, I thought they would be kind of Helen Hunty.
2: Yeah.
1: And they were not.
2: Very normal. Took a picture with them.
1: Yeah.
2: Said, believe it or not, I'm a huge fan of the show.
1: What really bugged me about that was that I interviewed her at that thing, and they gave me parameters. I'm not allowed to talk to her about the time she went to jail. Well, that's like the number one thing that you want to talk to her about. So then I'm talking to them, and I'm like dancing around it.

0: And I tell her, look, I know you probably don't think this, but out of the two of us, because it was me and my wife at the time, I said, I'm the one who watches the show. Yeah. I love all these reality shows. And then I said something that I didn't, that I danced around, and the daughter called me out on it. And she goes, I thought you watched the show. I go, yeah, but they told me I'm not allowed to talk about that. Yeah. So I'm not allowed to say anything. And then Teresa was like, I don't care. You can talk to me about anything.
1: It's usually their PR team that's telling you not to say that kind of stuff.
2: What was the greatest moment with that of a person we weren't supposed to ask, or we had to ask certain questions or not ask questions or whatever? What was the greatest moment of that? I can tell you.
1: Well, I've got my guess.
2: What's your guess?
1: Dane Cook in his face.
2: No, that was great. Who do you think?
0: I don't know. I don't remember. I can't remember anything we've ever done on the show.
2: James Woods. Remember James Woods? We had to turn in questions.
0: Oh, yeah.
2: And
0: they wanted me to give him a list of questions first.
2: Yeah. And you said something about it, whatever. And he goes, yeah. He goes, I have it right here. He goes, let me see. He goes, yeah, you can ask me whatever you want. Yeah. He goes, I don't care.
0: He was great, man.
2: But he started reading some of the questions.
0: Yeah. He was a great guy.
1: When you asked Dane Cook about his face, I got uncomfortable for a second.
0: Did you really?
2: My shoulders went up.
1: Yeah, I went, ooh, I'm waiting for the response. I'm thinking it's going to be
0: your shoulders
1: pushback.
0: Did go up because I saw you do that. Yeah. Because I was looking forward and I said, what's going on with your face? And you went like this.
1: Yeah. I felt everything kind of tense up too. Like, I'm like, oh man, what's going to happen here?
0: Can I confess something?
2: Sure.
0: Do you know what I look back on as one of our most memorable moments in the history of the show that I regret? Is the Scott Weiland interview.
2: Yeah, but
0: because I didn't know that that was his persona. Like, I don't think that he was on drugs when we talked. No, he may have been, but I don't think like we made it worse than it was, and that probably contributed to his downfall. I don't mean like directly. Like we just he probably
1: like maybe you could have gotten more out of it had you gone a different way.
0: No, we got more out of it than I ever imagined. It worked out like to our benefit because, you know, magazines and we're writing about it, TV stations were reporting on it. He came across as he was plastered on our show, but I don't think he was. Having heard him after that on Howard for a longer period of interview when he was there in person, I just realized that that's kind of the way he talked and the way that he was. And then he was probably mentally frail, and I almost feel like we bullied him a little bit. Yeah. And that's one of my regrets, although I don't regret that it happened, but I feel bad about it a little bit when I think back at it. Like, there's some people on the show that I've been downright mean to that I don't care about. But that one, I think as I'm a little older now and I look back on it, and I hear his music and I think that's just a guy who was in bad shape. And I took advantage of it.
2: Yeah.
0: Yeah, I don't know.
2: I don't look at it that way.
0: You don't?
2: No.
0: Okay, good. Screw it then.
2: Yeah.
0: I'm back to loving it.
2: Yeah.
0: You have less sympathy for drug addicts than I do.
2: I guess.
0: I watched this guy on Instagram, and he is a reformed drug addict, and he is constantly trying to help people on the streets.
2: Yeah, I've seen him.
0: He'll go up to them on the streets and be like, hey, you need food? And I got food, give him water. And he's like, do you want to get clean? If you want to get clean, I got a program you can go in.
2: Go right today.
0: Go right there. We'll go right now. And he goes, and then I got a way to help you, to raise money to help you when you get out of the program. And most of them say no.
2: Yeah.
0: Most of them say, I saw
3: the addiction is stronger than, like, they have to reach rock bottom on their own before they want to get help.
4: And most of them are schizophrenic, so that's, they have a hard time making those decisions.
3: Right.
0: There was a guy, this guy was laying on the streets in L.A. It was hot, and you could just see he looked hot. And this guy was like, hey, man, you want some water? And he came over, and he's like, you want some pizza? And he gave him a pizza. And he's like, thanks, man. And he said, do you want to get clean? And he's like, yeah. And he goes, I can help you get clean today. He's like, I can take you. I got a program. And he's like, what kind of program? Like a detox? And he goes, yeah. And he goes, no, I don't want to do it. And he goes, you don't want to do it? And he goes, no. And he goes, all right. He goes, well, I'll give you my number. And when you want to do it, you give me a call. And the guy was like, all right. And he would rather be high.
2: But that's
3: the thing. There's plenty of people that, like, their families force them to go into rehab and they relapse time and time again.
2: Because they're not ready.
3: It's not until they want to do it.
0: Yeah.
1: This last weekend when I was in Jacksonville for my kids' soccer tournament, we're outside of a coffee shop. My one daughter and my wife go inside and we see this homeless guy. My daughter and I are sitting in the car. We see this homeless guy and he's going through the trash and pulling out the coffee cups and drinking the leftover coffee. So my daughter goes, we got waters in the cooler right there. You should give him a water. I'm like, yeah, you're right. So we walk over there. I go to give him the water. Right away, he tells me to go F myself and starts yelling all these crazy stuff at me.
0: Because they're crazy.
1: And yeah, and I go, all right, buddy, I'm sorry. I'm like, here you go. I'm going to put it right here. And he's like, oh, F you. No, no, you know, you took my rights. And he's like, starts screaming at me. And my daughter's watching all this happen. Right. And I go, that's why you got to be careful when you're doing stuff like that. And I left the water there. I didn't, you know, I wasn't mean to the guy or anything, but he literally starts screaming at me, go F myself. I'm like, dude, 30 seconds ago, you were drinking out of used coffee cups.
0: He's mentally ill.
1: Yeah, and I'm like, I had a full, like, two big bottles of water I gave him.
0: Right, that happened to me in Newport Richey.
1: Yeah.
0: In Newport Richey, when I was a kid, I was like 19 or 20, I went to a bagel shop. It was so cold on a Sunday morning. I went to a bagel shop, and there was this guy sitting there wrapped in a blanket in the doorway next door to the bagel shop. So I bought him a coffee and a bagel, and I put $5 inside the bagel bag, you know? And I went over there and I go, hey, buddy, this guy, this. And he's like, I don't want it. I go, well, it's cold. I'll just leave it here. It's a hot coffee. And I put it down and I walked away and he kicked it over.
1: Yeah.
0: And he kicked it over. And I thought, at least there's $5 in the bag. When he gets hungry and he'll look in the bag, he'll see the money and maybe go buy some. My phone.
2: Probably throw it in the trash.
1: Yeah. Well, my daughter's like, that is not how I thought that was going to go. I go, see, this is a good learning lesson. Sometimes you can help people, but you got to be, you know.
2: Never know.
1: You got to know what's going on.
0: That's my daughter. My daughter saw a homeless guy at Starbucks drive through, and my wife said she cried.
1: So
0: we didn't think that she had a heart until that day.
1: Yeah.
0: That was the first time she'd ever shown emotion.
1: It's like the guy's drinking from used coffee cups. I'm like, let's get more water.
0: Mike out the show. Good morning.
5: What's up, Mike, guys? I've been listening for a long time, and one of the most uncomfortable ones was, he's not a legend, he wasn't a celebrity, but when you said something about the legends of comedy, you said, who do you think is a legend of comedy? And it was that one guy.
0: Artie Fletcher.
5: It was hilarious, and you actually called him up, and there was, you know, obviously you were trying to get him kicked off, and it was the first time I actually knew that you could say a-hole on the radio. Like, I was like, you say BH, but then you said a-hole. I was like,
0: you want to know? Let me explain it to you. So the weird rules are that I can say, sir, you're acting like an asshole, but I try not to do that all the time. But when I talk about your specific area on your body, I cannot refer to it as that. Isn't that weird? So if I'm talking about a tattoo, I have to say you got a tattoo on your BH, you know, and that thing. It's all weird and childish, but I try to stay within the parameters. But thank you for remembering that. And that was Artie Fletcher, and he's still a big fat loser. He's not funny, and he is definitely not a legend of comedy.
2: Retired, though, right?
0: He's still touring with the other legend, J.J. Walker. Jimmy Walker hasn't done a goddamn thing in 50 years.
1: I don't know how you can say that when he was on The Tonight Show.
0: He was not on The Tonight Show. Yeah.
1: I saw the video. Jay was interviewing him on the couch.
0: That was the Universal Studios tour. That is the most desperate thing I've ever seen.
1: That's the worst.
0: Yeah.
1: That was the worst.
0: Yeah. He pretended that he was on The Tonight Show. He tells everybody he's on. Let me tell you, I was on David Letterman's show on the set of the David Letterman show. The very first time I was there was when Bert was on as a guest. Okay. And I have pictures of me sitting at the desk. I have pictures of me in the crowd. I have pictures of me in the office in the backstage area. AI. I have a picture of the city scoop. Yeah, whatever. My point is, I have a picture of every ounce that I was in, the band area, the whole stuff. Artie Fletcher claims to have been on David Letterman and has no video of it anywhere.
2: Yeah,
0: Where is the video?
1: Yeah.
0: And then somebody told me that he was in the crowd one time and they were playing a game in the crowd and he was on camera. And because he got on camera, he put that down as a credit.
1: Oh, yeah.
0: Yeah. That is the most desperate thing I've ever
1: heard. I bet Kevin Hart was the guest that day.
0: Oh, shut up, Gio. All right. We got to take a break. If you want to get through 800-771-1025, it's the Mike Calta Show. 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

0: 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I have done it quite a few times in my career, thankfully in the same vicinity, but moving is the absolute worst thing you have to do. Not even talking about the packing and all that other stuff. It's like having to find the house, having to start going around town, going to visit homes and see what you like and which neighborhoods are good. And you find a house, and is that house in a good neighborhood? And is it in a good school zone if you have children? I don't know, but Jeff Borum knows. And if you call Jeff Borum and let him and his team help you out, they live and work right here in the Tampa Bay area. They are able to take you around the area that they know so well, that they will be able to answer all of your questions. How good are the schools? How good are the police departments over here? Is the neighborhood crime rate high or low? They know these things because they're right here in the neighborhoods, and they are getting people into their dream homes every day. You can simply start by going to their website, teamborum.com, and you can look there for homes that they have listed on there. And with that, you may have to sell your home, and they take care of that as well. In fact, I heard Drew mention this yesterday on his Jeff Borum ad, that Jeff sometimes has buyers for your home before you even put your home up for sale. He's got people that are like, hey, we're looking for a 4-bedroom home with 2 bathrooms and this, that, and the other thing. And that's your house, and you're sitting on it, and you have to worry about having to move it. And he's already got people interested in putting a deposit down on it. So what you do is you start by calling Jeff and his team at teamborum.com. That's Team Borum, B-O-R-H-A-M. Tell them you heard about it on the Mike Kelta Show, and let them move you into your dream home or sell your home for you or do both. TeamBorum.com. Tell them you heard about it from me, Mike Kelta. Galvin?
1: Yes.
0: Please, please remind me to put my bets in tomorrow.
1: Okay.
0: My NFL bets, because I'm going to be out of the country and I won't be able to bet on Hard Rock Bet. And right. I need to get my bets in before we go.
1: Yeah.
0: And I need a little Galvin Gamble's help.
1: Yeah, you got Thursday Night Football and then, of course, a full slate on Sunday.
0: I just want to bet on the Bucks game because I feel like that's the only thing that I really know and I know best. So that's where I want to go with that. I feel like Baker Mayfield's going to have a monster game because he's got 4 big reasons to do that. And also it's his old team.
2: Yeah, it's going
0: to
2: be a big bounce back week for the Bucks, I think.
0: I think so.
2: Yeah.
0: I think we're going to start hearing names we didn't hear in the first week. And I think it's going to be exciting. And I'm telling you, one of the things I was most excited about during that game was Chris Godwin and those face plants that he did.
1: Stiff arms.
0: Yeah. Those stiff arms, man.
1: Yeah.
0: I mean, he's tough.
2: He looks like he's back to being Chris Godwin after the injury. So that's good.
0: You got Chris Godwin. You had no McMillan this weekend because he was out.
2: No, you haven't heard
0: Tez Johnson
2: practicing yet, but.
0: Right.
2: And then the new kid, Ted Hurst, rookie. Hurst,
0: who caught a couple.
2: Yeah, he came on strong in one of those last drives.
0: Yeah.
2: So got some potential upside there.
0: We got
2: there
0: potential.
2: As well.
0: We got some excitement. We got a home game. We got a tailgate. All that stuff is going down on this Sunday. And I will need you tomorrow to give me some of your Galvin Gamble's tutelage.
1: Absolutely.
0: In order to get that game in.
1: Find the edge.
0: Yeah. Because last week's bet was really good. I bet $200 that Baker Mayfield would score a half a yard in the first quarter, and he did not. Ran the rest of the game, ran all over the field.
1: Yeah.
0: Did not run anywhere in the first quarter.
1: I would look first, probably, Bucky Irving for receiving yards.
0: Receiving?
1: Yeah, he had, I think, 48 in the last game. So
0: okay.
1: His line's usually around, like, 17 or something like that. Let me see what it is, actually, right now.
0: See, that's why Galvin's good at it.
1: Yeah.
0: I would never know that stuff in a million years.
2: Mm-hmm. After week one, you kind of get a little more idea what teams are trying to do.
1: Yeah, it's funny because week one, you're like trying to go off last season, and you're like, well, this guy's not even on the team anymore.
2: I have no idea.
0: It's
1: different guy, different place, whatever. Let me see what Bucky Irving receiving yards are here.
0: Also, I feel like Kate Otten makes those 2 plays, and the game would have been a little bit different.
2: I think
0: that one in the beginning of the game that he was 40 yards down the
2: wide open on wide a third open. Down. Like the drive continues there. Maybe they go down to score. It
0: just bounces right off his hands.
2: Totally different game.
0: That's very Patrick Cape of him.
2: Yeah.
1: They don't have the lines out yet.
0: Okay. Yeah. All right. So we got tomorrow. We'll
1: still
0: take a
1: little time away.
0: Yeah. All right, ladies and gentlemen, it's a little late, but it's time to check in with Galvin. He's got a brand new open letter.
3: And now an open letter. From Galvin.
1: This is an open letter to people that get way too excited for holidays. Dear people that get way too excited for holidays. Seriously, I don't know when it happened, but at some point we stopped celebrating holidays and started auditioning for them. You can't just enjoy Halloween anymore. Now you have to do Halloween. Are you doing Halloween this year? As soon as it turns August 29, some woman named Kayla is unpacking 14 plastic skeletons like she's running her own personal spirit Halloween store, taking over the latest shutdown Sears. Calm down, Morticia. People love Halloween so much that they have spooky season. Season? It's one night. You put on a costume, you give a kid a Snickers, and you try not to get your house egged. That's the whole contract. I don't need 2 months of pumpkin-scented everything. Mm. I walk into a store in September and the entire place smells like somebody set fire to a Yankee candle inside of a pie. Then Halloween ends at midnight, and by 12:04 a.m., Christmas kicks the door in like a SWAT team. Mariah Carey thaws out of her glacier somewhere, and suddenly I'm being told it's the most wonderful time of the year. Is it, though? Because I just spent $186 on candy for children I don't know, and now you want me to finance some small village at Target. But wait, first we have Thanksgiving. Thanksgiving used to be great as a kid. Food, football, family, done. Now people are making Thanksgiving tablescapes. I don't need a centerpiece made out of 37 pine cones, 3 gourds, and a candle that's called Autumn Whispers. I'm pretty sure Autumn Whispers was a redheaded porn star from the 70s. You know what Autumn Whispers smells like? Sadness in a used towel. And then Christmas. Christmas people also. They don't decorate their house. They declare war on the power grid and give their house a Las Vegas residency. Each inch of their house has lights. The roof has lights. The garage has lights. The trees have lights. The dog has lights. The whole time, their electric meter is spinning like the Wheel of Fortune wheel. And there's always one guy in the neighborhood that has to synchronize his Christmas lights to music. Now, every time I drive home, I gotta sit through a TSO concert while this guy's garage door has a seizure. Tonight, we're watching Elf. You've seen Elf 46 times. You know what happens? He's tall and he likes syrup. Wrap it up. And please don't start doing the matching pajamas, the family matching Christmas pajamas. Nothing says peace on earth, like forcing a 58-year-old man named Ron into red and green flannel pants so that his wife can get 11 likes on Facebook. Look, I like the holidays. I am pro-holiday. Give me turkey, give me candy, give me the presents. But some of you are acting like you're on the holiday planning committee for the United Nations. It's a holiday. Relax. Eat something, have a drink, watch some football, open a present, and for the love of God, if I see a Valentine's Day display on December 26th, I might shoot someone with Cupid's arrow right in the neck. I'm Galvin from the Mike Kelta Show, and this has been an open letter to people that get way too excited for holidays.
0: I would say I get excited. I don't say I get way too excited.
1: Yeah. I get excited. I like it. But some people go overboard.
0: You know what? What brings me down, though, is that my kids are too old now. It's not the same anymore.
2: No.
0: So it's not as exciting. Like this last Christmas, I feel like it was a bust.
1: Yeah.
0: Yeah. I mean, it's.
1: They just get stuff that they expect they're getting.
0: Like Joey gets all clothes.
1: Yeah.
0: You know,
1: they're not getting the toys, the latest thing that they wanted.
2: Everybody sleeps in.
0: I don't mind that.
2: Yeah.
0: That's a great gift that we get. We had to wake Joey up to open his presents.
2: Yeah. It was when my kids were little, they'd like wake you up real early and stuff. That was kind of cool.
0: Yeah. Well, the first time Joey looked in there, it was like, Santa was here.
1: Yeah.
0: I missed that.
4: And the magic is gone.
0: The magic's gone, Joe.
2: Man, they get old so fast.
0: They do. And then I'll decorate, Soph will decorate my house and it'll be nice. But, you know, it'll just be 2 trees and some candles and stuff.
2: It's not the same.
0: Nothing crazy.
2: No.
0: Even Christmas Eve, we go all out for Christmas Eve. But it's still kind of like not the same. Although we have a new baby in the family this year. And that baby's right at the right age where it's fun and starting to open stuff.
2: I thought you weren't allowed to touch that baby.
0: No. It was just the first couple of weeks.
2: Oh, okay.
0: I have full range of the baby now.
2: Give him the clear.
0: That baby is beautiful. Yeah. So I do get excited. I just don't. I don't go overboard.
2: It's different.
0: But I'll take that smell.
1: Yeah, excited is a lot different from overboard.
0: You know what I bought the other day, Galvin?
1: What's that?
0: Been meaning to tell you, but I keep forgetting about it.
1: Hmm.
0: My first cinnamon broom of the year.
1: Oh, nice. Yep. Yeah.
0: It's in my car.
2: I saw they had the little mini ones and then the full size ones.
0: I got the full size ones under my back seat in my car.
1: I got to tell you, I got a couple cinnamon brooms last year and had them in the trunk of my car and forgot that they were in there. The next time I got in my car, my eyes started watering. I was wow, those are powerful. Yeah.
0: Oh, I like the smell.
1: I love the smell, but yeah, you can't not in that enclosed of a space.
0: Mike, how the show? Good morning.
4: Hi, I just wanted to let you know that Walmart has Christmas decorations already up as of yesterday, September 15th.
0: Good. Once Halloween's over, it's Christmas. Then November 1st is Christmas. So, all right. Thank you, Pumpkin. Appreciate it. Yeah, look, I like it that it starts early. I told you my guy hit me up about doing Christmas lights already. Put me down on the calendar to get my Christmas lights hung on the house.
1: Yeah, $8,000. Of course he's hit you up. He needs to pay for his Christmas presents. Dude, he's like, I'll get this idiot.
0: The kid that used to do it in Land O'Lakes.
1: Mm-hmm.
0: I brought that kid aside. I paid him and then I gave him $100 extra and I said, listen to me. You're not charging enough. And then I met his mother and the mother came to pick him up after he hung my Christmas lights. I leaned into the car of the mother and I go, he's not charging enough. I feel like I just robbed him, you know?
1: Yeah.
0: Yeah, he was great, the kid. And he was like, oh, I can do it for
1: $200. I've had that happen a couple times where I've told people you're not charging enough.
0: Yeah.
1: Yeah. There's certain people that go out of their way and do go above and beyond. And then you're like, yeah, you should be making more money doing this.
0: Yeah.
1: I mean, not me. Don't charge me.
0: Next family.
1: Yeah.
0: Mike, out the show. Hello.
5: Hello.
0: Good morning.
5: Hey, going back to talking about comedians. Because I know you helped launch Sebastian Maniscalco and Bert's careers. There's a comedian that you guys should know of, and he's not big enough.
0: All right, who is he?
5: Aaron Naylor.
0: Aaron Taylor.
5: No, Naylor with an N.
0: Aaron Naylor. N-A-Y-L-O-R?
5: So, yeah, I can give you a couple of his jokes.
0: Nope, I'd rather let Aaron Naylor do it. I will look it up during the break, and I will check it out. Thank you for the heads up. And I would like not to take credit for Sebastian Maniscalco or Bird, but we definitely were on the train early.
1: They had something to do with it. Yeah, we were definitely early, you know.
0: Sebastian, early. Mostly. Because Bert was going to be Bert no matter what. Sebastian, we would book him on this show when nobody knew who he was.
1: Nobody
0: cared about him.
1: We just liked him.
0: We just thought he was funny. We liked him, yeah. Mike, out the show, good morning.
6: Hey guys, I just wanted to piggyback on Galvin's open letter there with something the NFL does that I think is kind of sneaky with Christmas. You notice the sleigh bells they start to integrate into the commercial.
0: Bro, your phone is killing me, but I'm sorry, it's clipping. And I don't know what's going on there. Yeah, the subtle sleigh bells will let your mind know it's Christmas time without actually having to say it.
1: Yeah. I got to tell you, I love whenever I'm watching football, whenever I'm watching like Monday night or Thursday night or whatever, and they're going to commercial and they start playing Zeppelin or they start playing Rival Sons. And I'm like, oh, what's going on? Here we go.
0: What do we have? We have football tonight? No, tomorrow.
1: Tomorrow night. Yeah. You got the Lions and the Bills tomorrow night.
2: That'll be good.
1: That'll be a really good game. Yeah.
0: Now, Buffalo sucked this weekend.
1: No. Buffalo wound up coming back and winning at the end. And it was a high-scoring game.
0: Who sucked? There was somebody that was surprisingly sucked.
1: Rams.
2: The Rams were bad.
0: The Rams. Everybody thought the really Rams were going to be great. Yeah.
1: And, you know, Denver really stunk.
0: Okay. All right. So that'll be a good game.
1: Mm-hmm.
0: Mm-hmm. Like to get some bets in maybe on that as well.
1: Yeah. Yeah, for sure.
0: It bothers me, Galvin, that you have successful Galvin Gambles bets and that I don't bet them. And then when I do, if it doesn't come through, I feel like I'm the jinx. I don't want to jinx it.
1: Yeah, there's a lot of people that think that. You know, you're not going to win them all. I'm not going to sit here and say every bet that I give out is going to win, but I try and, try and get the edge on stuff and try and put together things that work. You know,
0: Definitely got a hand on the UFC stuff.
1: Yeah, yeah. I have a 58-leg parlay. All right, well, good luck.
0: 58-leg, bro.
1: And there's guys that'll send me stuff and they'll be like, look at this, you know, and blown away. One of the guys, what is his name? The dreadlock guy that was on the cruise with us. Dakota.
0: Yeah, the other guy.
1: I can't think of his name.
0: I know you're talking about.
1: I can't think of his name. He's been crushing. Crushing, yeah. And he'll show me some stuff, and I go, how do you get all those? Yeah. He'll have like a 12-leg parlay and hit them all. I'm like, good for you,
2: My brother does all the time. Like, he'll like 13 legs and bet like $2 to win like, you know, $700.
1: But he's not betting $2.
2: Yeah.
1: He's betting more than $2. And I'm like, good for you, man. You're crushing it.
0: That's great.
1: Yeah.
0: That's great. All right. I'm hopping on the bandwagon this weekend.
1: Let's do it.
0: Got a lot of bets going out. Going to do a lot of that and do a lot of gambling on the cruise.
2: Mm-hmm. I'm deleting the app.
0: You know what I haven't done is I haven't started with the slot machines online yet.
2: I know that will not end well. I blame Chad 100%.
1: Chad's been crushing it. My buddy Pete's been crushing it on there.
2: Chad showed me all his winnings. I'm like, I can do this too. No.
0: surprise.
7: But he did tell you his system, Gio, and when you did it, you won.
2: The one, he told me to do it on Thursdays.
7: And, start on Thursdays.
2: That's when the new games come out.
7: Right.
2: The one day I did that, I did win a little bit, but then the following Thursdays didn't go so well. So I don't know what I did wrong. It's probably me. I'll admit.
0: Once I dump money into that, I'll never end it.
2: It's fun.
0: Yeah, that's the thing. I'm going to have too much fun.
2: Yeah.
0: And I'm not really paying any money. I'm just transferring it from one account to another. Yeah. And I'm not going to see it.
1: It's not real money.
0: Yeah, I know.
2: The instant gratification when you're like on your phone and you're like, oh, that, what? $150? That was really, that's way easier than sitting through the football game.
0: Mm-hmm. Yeah. I tell you that I won about $1,200 that helped pay for Amanda's, engagement ring when we first got engaged.
2: Yeah.
0: I was betting online somewhere overseas and they had blackjack and I started playing blackjack and I got it all the way up to $1,200 and that was the most money I'd ever seen in my life.
2: Yeah.
0: And I said, I gotta get out of this. And I was like, now will I ever see my money? So I requested a check and sure enough, 3 days later, check came in the mail. I was so surprised.
1: Yeah, I had that a couple times where I was like, I can't believe they're actually sending it to
0: me.
1: Otherwise, where am I going to try and find this? Some island in the middle of nowhere.
0: Right.
1: I remember whenever I was looking for my house and I was over at Hard Rock and I left. I just had a successful day at the Hard Rock and was going out and Jason Maneki called me and he goes, hey, they accepted your offer, and I go, good, because I got more for the down payment.
0: Yeah, that's awesome.
2: Yeah.
0: All right, can we play a little Answer Trap?
1: Yeah, let's do it.
0: We'll take a quick break. We come back. We'll do that. We got a lot of stuff to give away. We'll play Answer Trap next. You could have an opportunity to win tickets to the tailgate on Sunday, and if not that, we got plenty of other things to choose from. We will do that next on 102.5 The Bone.
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0: Morning Show. It's 1025 The Bone. 800-771-1025 are the phone numbers. Another opportunity to win $1,000 is coming up in less than an hour at 10 o'clock. Before we get out of here, we'll give you the bone bonus keyword. You put it in the app and you can win $1,000. Sunday, you got Tampa Bay Buccaneers taking on the Cincinnati Bengals.
1: Nope.
0: Cleveland Browns. Yeah. I get them confused all the time. It's the Bucks-Browns happening this Sunday at Raymond James Stadium. It is a 1 o'clock game, which means our tailgate will start at 10 a.m. You can go on out there and drink some Bud Lights, some neutral, some food from the brisket shop, all of that. It is absolutely free to you folks, thanks to our friends at Budweiser. But you do, in fact, need to win tickets. All you need to do is go to theboneonline.com and register to win those tickets. You'll find out later in the week if you got the lucky call. And then everybody will be out there partying on Sunday, where maybe a certain Hall of Famer may be blowing through.
1: Mm-hmm.
0: Nice set. Nice. Like that. Yeah. We have tickets to give away to that and other stuff. Carmen, what is that other stuff?
2: We do. So
0: we have Jimmy Eat World.
2: We do. Correct.
0: We have
1: Logic and
0: G-Eazy.
2: Correct. G-Eazy.
0: We have Five Finger Death Punch.
2: Yes.
0: We have Halloween Horror Nights.
2: Yes.
0: We have the tailgate party.
2: Yes.
0: Am I leaving somehow?
1: Yellow card.
0: No. That already happened, Gio. What am I? Oh, let's try a little slow, sure. A low version. Where are you, Gio?
2: I was waiting for Gio to come.
0: Oh, sorry. Gio didn't come in.
1: Sorry.
0: But try again. 3, 2. Dun dun dun dun dun dun dun dun dun dun dun dun dun dun dun dun dun dun dun dun dun dun dun dun dun dun dun dun dun dun dun dun dun dun dun dun dun dun dun dun dun dun dun dun dun dun dun dun dun dun
1: dun dun dun dun dun dun dun dun dun dun dun dun dun
0: dun
2: dun dun dun dun
1: dun dun dun dun dun dun dun
2: dun.
0: All right, let's give some stuff away right now in a game that we call Answer Trap. Here we go.
3: If your answer matches Galvin's answer, you lose. It's time to play the Answer Trap, only on the Mike Calta Show.
0: All right, we have plenty of things to give away, so we could play a couple of rounds. Galvin,
1: yes,
0: kick it off.
1: All right, so I am going to read you a question. You're going to give me your answer. First one you think of, try and go fast with this. If your answer matches my answer, you are out of the game. Last person standing is going to win a prize for somebody on the phone line.
0: You're tricky, because sometimes you do it, and it's obvious, and sometimes it's not so obvious.
1: You never know.
4: I'm calling my shot.
1: All right, Joe, well, then we'll start with you.
4: Okay.
1: Joe, when entering a public restroom, name a color you really do not want to see in the toilet bowl.
4: Red.
0: No, that's what I was going to say.
1: All right, Mike?
0: Black.
1: Gio?
5: Green.
1: Carmen?
2: Brown.
1: Carmen's out of the game.
5: See ya.
0: Yeah, red was my first choice, Joe.
1: Yeah.
0: I do not want to see red.
1: Mike Kelta.
0: Yes.
1: Name a word that rhymes with election.
0: Selection.
1: Gio?
5: Erection.
1: Joe?
4: Connection.
1: Mike Kelta's out of the game.
0: Oh, come on. That's quick. Yeah. I thought you were going to go in erection.
1: Gio, name a medical or doctor-related word that rhymes with will.
5: Pill?
1: Joe?
4: Swill.
5: What's a swill?
0: Swill's like
1: I need doctor-related.
4: All right.
1: Medical-related, something.
4: NyQuil.
0: Ooh, that's good.
5: That's pretty good, Joe.
1: We already have our first winner. Gio, you're out of the game. Joe wins.
0: Hey.
1: That was easy. That was a fast round.
0: Joe, pick a line.
4: Line 4, please.
0: All right. Line 4, good morning. Who is this?
6: Hey, it's Al.
0: Al, you're a winner. I'm going to put you on hold. Carmen will grab you after the game, okay, Al?
6: Thank you, guys. Thank you, Joe.
0: Thank you, sir. There you go. All right, nice. Another round.
1: All right, Mike Kelta, starting with you. If a cowboy loses his horse, name another animal he might try to ride.
0: A cow.
1: All right. Gio?
5: An ox.
1: Carmen?
2: A donkey.
1: And Joe?
4: A mule.
1: Congratulations, Carmen. Out of the game again.
5: You suck.
1: It's tough. It's tough. Gio, name a type of house you never want to find yourself trapped inside. Something house. You know what I mean? A type of house you never want to find yourself trapped inside.
5: White House.
1: All right. Joe?
4: Trap house.
1: Mike?
0: Crack house.
2: That's a trap house.
5: Yeah.
0: No, it's a crack house.
2: Crack.
0: It's where they sell crack.
2: Yeah, that's what they do at a trap house.
1: Yeah, trap house, they're using drugs there, too. Yeah. I mean, crack house, they probably are, whatever, but I'll let it separate. Anyways, I had haunted house, so you guys are all fine.
5: Oh, I wanted to say Waffle House, but
1: I'd be trapped there for sure, yeah. Man. Yeah, that'd be nice. That's a dream come true. Okay, next one. We just talked about this the other day. Where'd it go?
0: Where is it?
1: Where did I leave off? Joe, you're next.
4: Okay.
1: Name a famous singer you should absolutely avoid trying to sing at karaoke.
4: Freddie Mercury.
1: All right. Mike Helta.
0: Sia.
1: Gio.
5: Whitney Houston.
1: Gio, you're out of the game.
2: Oh, Sia. That's
1: stupid. All right,
0: Joe, let's play this one tough.
1: Down to Mike and Joe. All Joe. Right.
5: Yes.
1: Name a reason you might look at your watch.
4: Running late.
1: All right.
5: Low grade fever.
1: Mike Helta.
0: Check your heart rate.
1: Very good. Very easy. Check your time.
0: Yeah, that's what I was thinking.
1: Mike Helta, name something people do to get ready for bed.
5: He's got a whole list.
0: Take their medicine.
1: Take their medicine. Joe?
4: Take a shower.
1: I said brush teeth. You guys are both in. Joe, name an animal that is notoriously slow.
4: Snail.
1: Mike Helta?
0: Slug.
1: We have a winner.
0: I'm a winner.
1: You're goddamn right you are. Yeah. Mike Helta wins the game. Joe finally gets beat.
0: Told you I was going to play it tough, Joe.
4: I know.
0: Good morning. Who's this?
7: Julian.
0: Julian, you're the other winner. I'm going to put you on hold. We'll grab you after the game. Okay, Julian?
7: Yes.
0: Thank you, sir. He's on line 7, Carmen.
1: You guys want to do another round?
0: Yes, we have plenty of time. One more round.
1: All right, one more round. Mike Helta, you won that last game. I'm going to start with you.
0: All right.
1: Actually, you know what, Carmen? I'm going to start with you to make it, because you got knocked out early because it was kind of came around to you at the end.
2: Yeah.
1: So, Carmen, we'll start with you. Name something you buy by the gallon.
2: Ranch.
1: Joe?
4: Oil.
1: Mike Helta?
0: Paint.
1: And Gio?
5: Oh, damn it. Milk. I'm out.
1: Milk was the number one answer on this, but I said gas.
5: Oh.
1: I said gas. Everybody's still in. Everybody's still in. I don't know where you're buying a gallon of oil. Weirdo. Joe, name something people use to block out the sun.
4: Umbrella.
1: Mike Helta.
0: Visor.
1: Gio.
5: Hat.
1: Carmen.
2: Sunglasses.
1: Somebody's out of the game.
5: Suck it, Joe.
1: Suck it, Joe. You're out.
0: Sorry, buddy. Take your gallon of oil and go home.
1: Yeah. All right, buddy.
5: Loser.
0: What are you, P. Diddy?
1: Mike Helta, name a fruit that has a peel.
0: A fruit that has a peel would be an avocado.
1: Avocado have a peel?
5: You can't peel an avocado.
1: Yeah.
0: Well, you got to take the skin off.
1: You cut it. Yeah.
0: All right. Let me give it a look. I'm going to go ahead and say, Jesus Christ, a banana.
1: Banana? All right. Gio?
5: Orange.
1: Carmen?
2: Clementine?
1: Gio, you're out of the game. We are down to Mike Helta and Carmen. Carmen, name something people do when they are nervous.
2: Fart.
1: Okay. Mike Helta?
0: Bite their nails.
1: We have a winner.
0: Oh, oh. God damn it. God damn it.
1: Congratulations, Carmen.
0: Carmen, what line are you playing for?
2: I'll go line one.
1: All right. Carmen, you want a gallon of ranch.
8: So you can fart. Yeah.
0: Good morning. Who's this?
9: Scott.
0: Scott, you're our final winner. I'm going to put you on hold. Carmen will get to you after the break here. Okay, sir?
9: Thank you, guys.
0: Thank you. Scott is on line one. Good job, Carmen.
1: Very nice.
0: Good job. That's a little
1: Spread
0: bit of
1: around a little bit.
0: Job. Yeah, I like that.
1: Oh, everybody but Gio won.
8: I know. I said, so we win.
0: Joe used to be the champ.
2: Gio used to be the champ.
0: For a minute. Is this the game Gio wins?
2: Yeah.
8: Early on.
0: Remember when we used to be able to play Who's Sweet?
1: Yeah.
0: I used to love that game.
1: Nobody tweets anymore.
0: Nobody tweets.
8: Yeah, Twitter's dead, man.
1: I got to try and find something, maybe something else. Maybe Who's Post? You know, Instagram. Have something, whether, you know, just I'll describe the picture or describe the meme or do something like that. I could do that. Maybe I'll work on it.
0: Let me describe my latest post on at the Mike Alta Show.
1: Oh, okay. Mm-hmm.
0: It is one Tony Montana,
1: mm-hmm.
0: famous Cuban gangster.
1: Okay.
0: Living in Miami, ruling the world.
1: Yeah.
0: Sitting next to another famous gangster known as Pap Pap.
1: Of course.
0: It is up at the Mike Alta Show. If you want to go take a look at it, give it a like.
1: How do you
2: You're
1: not?
2: You're killing the world.
8: Yeah, that one doesn't look like Joe.
0: Oh, well, it's Joe if he was a successful drug lord.
8: Yeah, the faces.
1: And had sexy eyes.
0: Yeah.
1: How do you not write, by the way, you should have made Joe smaller than Al Pacino.
0: I didn't actually make the picture.
1: Oh, and then say hello to my little friend.
0: I guess that would have made more sense. Yeah. You know, I'm going to get my hair cut and beard done today.
1: Yeah.
0: And I'm so happy because I have not shaved in about 2 weeks.
1: Woolly mammoth.
0: I know you guys don't see the difference, but to me, I'm so hairy right now. It's grossing me out. I see my boy AJ.
1: I will tell you that the other morning, whenever you walked in, I was like, it looks a little more.
0: Yeah, a little.
1: Yeah.
0: Plus, because I got the longer hair and I got the big beard. Not the big beard, but a longer beard, and it goes all the way down my neck. So it's freaking me out a little bit.
1: Yeah.
0: That'll be happy tomorrow.
1: You'll Come be back cruise mode.
8: Fresh and, right and
0: fresh
8: tight.
0: Fresh and clean.
1: Yeah.
0: High and tight. Good bill of health. Hopefully, I got the doctor's appointment today, too.
1: And a bunch of gambling money.
0: And the gambling money, and I'll be on my way.
1: Yeah, so you're out on Friday and Monday.
0: Yeah, you
1: we'll
0: guys
1: be doing
0: are live.
1: The show. Yeah, we'll be doing Thank the show you. Live from the studio on Friday. Johnny B is going to sit in with us.
0: Oh, good. Oh,
1: right. Yeah, okay. And then possibly
0: don't punch down on him.
1: Nope, no punching down on him. And then Monday we'll have possibly another guest or maybe Johnny B. I don't know.
0: Okay,
1: we're working on it.
0: All right, that's cool.
1: Yeah.
0: And then what else? Anybody coming by tomorrow or Friday, comedian wise?
8: No,
0: that's next week.
8: Yeah, you're gone.
0: Okay. All right. Kind of pay attention to these things.
8: Timmy No Breaks wanted to come by, but we're not here. Yeah.
0: Yeah. He's going to be at Sidesburgers this weekend.
8: Yeah. Sidesburgers this weekend.
0: Yeah. That would have been cool. I find that guy to be funny, even though his act is weird.
8: Did not break character in Weird Skate Fest.
1: I don't think he wants to be that character anymore.
8: No, really?
1: He'll make jokes about it. He'll say something and it'll be like, and now you're stuck into a character for the rest of your life and doing all that.
8: I mean, we can't all be Larry the Cable Guy.
1: Or Dice.
0: I made Larry the Cable Guy laugh. And that, to me, I made him laugh like a hearty laugh.
8: Yeah.
0: And that was pretty good. I was emceeing David Wells' charity tournament.
1: Yeah.
0: And we're trying to golf thing, you know, and Larry the Cable Guy was there. And Larry came up to me and he said, hey, auction off a chance for me to call somebody as Mater,
1: mm-hmm.
0: like one of the kids as Mater from Disney. He goes, and I'll do the phone call to the kid. And I was like, oh, that's pretty cool. And I can't remember how much it went for, but it went for thousands of dollars. And then I reflected the following year how creepy that actually was. So Larry convinced me to have somebody have their child call him at home. The way I set it up, though, and he thought it was hilarious. He laughed. That made me happy.
1: Who is the person that you made laugh that makes you the proudest? That you're like, I mean, that's one, you know. Like,
0: Norm McDonald.
1: Norm
0: McDonald, yeah.
1: Yeah. I think my favorite one that I made laugh was Ice Cube.
0: Oh, yeah?
1: Yeah, that was good. Because remember, he was saying that his mom didn't like any of his friends, but she did like Dr. Dre. And I go, well, he's a doctor.
0: Yeah, I wish I could remember what I said to Norm, but he did a spit take, and that made me laugh. And he probably hammed it up a little bit. But
1: Yeah.
0: I want to say that's something to do with Elle McPherson.
1: I think so.
0: Yeah, I said something about him banging Elle McPherson, and he almost spit his water out of the thing.
1: Yeah.
0: All right, let me take a break and give Carmen a chance to grab those winners. When we come back, we will talk a little bit more before we wrap up the show. And don't forget, a chance for you to win $1,000 is coming up in less than a half hour. 28 minutes from now, we'll give you the bone bonus keyword. You put it in the app, and you can sit there and wait for them to call you and tell you you won $1,000.
1: What 18. A great...
0: What?
1: No, 28. You're right. I'm sorry.
0: Oh, sorry. Yeah.
1: I was going to correct your math.
0: But then think about what you could do with that $1,000. I would then go to Galvin Gamble's and put all that money down because it's not my money.
1: Let's do it.
0: It's one money, and you can win more money. How do you like that? We'll take a quick break. It's the Mike Calta Show. 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

0: Mike Calder Show. It's 102.5 The Bone. When you're on a holiday. This Sunday, join John Senning as he is out live at the Bone tailgate party. Which is brought to you by Bud Light. It's everything you want in a football tailgate. It's right there across from the stadium. There are TVs there with the prior games on. There's a DJ playing music. There's food from Wild Fork prepared by the brisket shop. And there's all the Bud Light neutral you can drink.
1: And it's free.
0: And it's free. It's all free. And how about that? If it wasn't enough to be free, the first 50 people through the door with a game ticket get a Bud Light cooling towel. So now we're giving you stuff to come there.
2: It will be toasty at the game if you're going in.
0: It will be. Yeah. It will be. Well, that's what we expect in these early Buccaneers games.
2: Yeah.
0: But if you want to go get a nice, get a little buzz on before you go at the game, go grab a couple of Bud Lights. Do so at the tailgate party. If you want to get in to win, you simply go to theboneonline.com and you can register there. And then Mike Olivero will later in the week start sending out people who got tickets to actually go at random.
2: It really is the best spot. Like tailgate spot location wise,
1: yeah,
2: it's right there, and it is one of the easier spots to get in and out of. Whether you're parking or you're walking, you're going. It is really good.
0: Yeah, I got invited to go to the game.
1: Oh yeah,
0: in a suite.
1: Oh really?
0: And I can't go.
2: I never get these invites ever. Yes. Nobody likes me.
0: Only one person likes me.
2: Patrick Smith.
0: No.
1: Can you transfer your invite to Gio?
0: I don't think so.
2: No, I'm not. I'm not up there with the bougie bougies.
0: Neither am I. Neither am I, but
1: you're moving up in the world. You got special mustard out there.
2: Yeah.
1: All right.
0: Listen, I don't understand how this happened, but I saw a picture in my phone the other day that we went to dinner. Me, you, Olivero, and Hoppy.
2: Oh yeah.
0: How did that happen? We went to Meat Market.
2: Yes, I don't know how that happened. When I agreed to go, I didn't know Hoppy was going.
0: Oh.
2: That was a you thing.
0: Yeah.
2: And then remember that was the night where.

0: Spanish and Joe were supposed to meet us afterwards.
1: And they didn't. They stayed in St. Pete.
0: And they ditched and stayed in St. Pete.
1: Right. The beginning of the end.
0: Yep. That was the first sign.
2: I can't remember why we did not.
3: Yeah, because you weren't invited to dinner. They just wanted to hang out with you afterwards. And you guys were like, yeah, we're not coming to dinner. We're not going out.
0: Yeah, but then we said it was a guy's thing. And they wanted to bring their significant others.
4: Yeah.
1: Yeah.
0: And we said no. Yeah.
2: Oh, okay.
1: I don't blame you for that, Joe.
2: Well,
1: I feel like you were pressured into it.
2: I think I probably was.
1: Yeah.
0: Yeah, it was a great night.
1: Hmm? It was good. Yeah. And we did not make it over to St. Pete.
0: No.
1: No.
0: I remember, didn't Hoppy get in trouble for having the wrong clothes or something at Meat Market?
4: Yeah, something. I remember that.
1: Shoes or something.
0: Something,
1: like that.
0: Yeah.
1: And then shirt. That's the other thing. Shirt. I went to the store and bought Hoppy clothes. And didn't you buy him shoes?
4: Yeah.
1: Yeah. What a jerk he is.
0: Yeah.
1: And all the things that people did to take care of him. I literally went to Dillard's with my wife and just picked out clothes in his size and bought shoes for him. And then I took him to Dillard's. I actually went to the thing with him. Remember he had really smelly socks?
0: Yeah. I wish I remember, but I remember the hostess at the door saying something.
1: Yeah. And she had to see what everybody was wearing.
0: Yeah. And I remember you were kind of arguing with him a little bit, trying to get Hoppy in.
1: Because the guy at the door, we were there to be seated, but we weren't all at the thing. So I said, well, you can seat us and they'll meet us here. Yeah. And he goes, well, I need to see them first. I go, I need to see them for what? He goes, I need to make sure they're all appropriately dressed. And I go, what about me? Makes you think that I'm not, that the guys with me will be unappropriately dressed.
0: I think he was inappropriately parking. Dressed. Yeah.
4: And wasn't there some guy that was in there with like a sleeveless shirt or something?
1: Backwards hat and basketball jersey.
0: Yeah.
3: But I did just see someone post that they wouldn't let, Meat Market wouldn't let them in because they had a sleeveless shirt on.
0: Oh.
1: In the bar, evidently it's okay. In the restaurant, it's not. But who would go to Meat Market in a sleeveless shirt? And this is the guy who's the king of sleeveless shirts.
3: Right. He was like in jeans and like it was a button up sleeveless shirt.
1: Doesn't matter.
3: It was
1: very
3: It was like a designer.
4: I saw Carmen and maybe the same thing, but there was one where the guy had, it was like one of those sweater things with a sleeveless with the thing. And you wear a shirt underneath it, but also maybe not, whatever. So they're like, no. And he goes, oh, okay. And him and the girl that he was with, she had a button down blouse on. They switched.
1: No, really?
4: She put that on him and they're like, yeah, come on in.
1: I want to point out, though, Meat Market, I'm on your side. Keep the clientele high.
4: Yeah,
1: you don't want riffraff in there.
0: Yeah, I don't want to see your arms while I'm eating my steak.
1: No. I'm with you, Meat Market. I'm on your side.
4: You
1: on
4: know
1: that
4: what?
1: One.
4: Joe showing up with a puke hat.
1: No.
0: Lady jacket, lady pants.
4: Come on.
2: That guy was wearing a lady's shirt.
4: It's true.
1: True.
2: All right.
1: We are on Instagram. You can find us on Instagram at the Mike Caltas Show. You can also find us on YouTube and Facebook. We're in all your favorite places. We're even on the TikTok, even though we don't post much. But go give us a like and a subscribe and all that other stuff. We are at 19,100 subscribers last time I looked at YouTube. I would love to get to at least 20 just to make it look cooler.
2: We're inching closer, and Michael.
1: I know, but I will never be that guy to buy followers. I've noticed a lot of people are buying followers lately. I'd rather just keep the legitimate ones that we have. I appreciate the people, even the people in the chat room who are mean to us. I appreciate that.
0: Yeah. Very mean.
1: Yeah. Well, it happens. We are out. The after show with Johnny B is up next. Enjoy that. Followed into JP's show, into Senning show, into Drew Garabo Live. And then we'll be back here tomorrow morning. Have a great day. We'll see you tomorrow. Goodbye.

0: comes hungry.
1: Yeah.
2: I'm a fool. I'm an old, fat, stupid fool. That's why.
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7: 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Fo shiz. Genuine. What's up, homie?
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19: 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This trial is a travesty. It's a travesty of a mockery of a sham. A mockery of a travesty of two mockeries of a sham.
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1: On another gorgeous Wednesday evening here on your favorite radio station, 102.5 The Bone. It is the Ask the Dom show. We are smack dab in the middle of September. Next Tuesday, I think, starts fall, which is kind of blowing my mind that the summer's over. I mean, kids have been back to school now, what, 5-6 weeks? I don't know what the hell's going on. We're just flying through the whole year. It's going to be Christmas pretty soon, and can't wait to see what Spike and Kelly are going to get me for Christmas this year. And speaking of Spike and Kelly, how are we doing? Marvelous with the Mauve?
2: Wait a minute. I don't know what to say
1: yes,
2: now.
1: All right. First thing, right out of the gate, stumps.
2: Really? My lawyer's going to contact you.
1: What the hell?
2: Wait a minute, that's you.
1: That's me. That's what you go. Good evening, baby. How you doing, Spike? Looking good. Looking good. I'm over,
2: I
1: over
2: am
1: here.
2: Marvelous with a Mauve.
1: Over here.
2: How about that?
1: Sweet Kelly, how are you doing? And good evening to you.
3: I'm great. How are you?
1: I'm doing wonderful. And I didn't mean to scare you, although I did come up in a very stealthy approach when you were in the park.
3: Never do that to a woman.
1: I thought you were coming out. So I was going to be a gentleman and open the door and kind of and say, welcome to Cox Media
3: and
1: Group.
3: And attack me.
1: Well, you know, may I escort you, ma'am, into the building? I was going to be, you know, the gentleman. And then the door didn't open. I'm like, well, you know, maybe you're doing makeup, doing something, getting situated on the phone. And then I guess you were putting drops in your eyes. So Spike, I said, so bad. So I put my face right up against the window.
2: Oh, my damn.
1: And then she's got her eyes, like, you know, putting the drops in. And she kind of sees it. She loses it.
2: Come on, man. It's like, what's that guy named with the Here's Now? I mean, Here's Johnny.
1: Jack Nicholas. Yeah, Jack Nicholas. The Shining.
2: The Shining, yeah.
1: Jack Nicholson. Jack Nicholson and The Shining. Yeah, Red Rum, which was murder backwards. Oh, my goodness. So much stuff going on. Great show as always, just before us. Drew always does a fantastic job, as well as a cat named Mo. I was very proud of Drew. And as we were passing in the hallway, he showed me his legal skills and ability that he had mentioned on his program, that he had gotten a parking ticket in a parking lot downtown, right, that was not from law enforcement. It was from the owners of the lot, and he contested what the issue was. That, you know, they said he parked out on the lines, and he showed me photos, and there were no lines to which to park out of. Yeah. So he was actually very, very good and astute in his legal argument. Did not need my services whatsoever. I'm happy for him, but sad for me. I mean, I want to be there for everybody on the station. But he was able to handle it. And I apparently was somebody that worked for the parking lot company, heard his story on the show, called in and says they're going to take care of it, which was nice.
2: Wait a minute. So what legal legal action did he take? Someone heard him and said, okay, well, we'll take care of it.
1: So somebody listened to him explaining what had happened. And I didn't hear that part of the show. Because he's like, look, you know, the ticket was from the owner of the property saying
2: that.
1: Well, it's the first I've seen it. Can they do it? Well, they did. And I mean, it was a unique thing because I'm assuming you can contest it, but I mean, you're on someone's private property, but it says he parked outside of the lines. Well, there was no lines. There was no sign indication. There was no way to ascertain if you're in a parking spot or not because it was dirt and gravel.
2: So if someone parks in my yard, I can give them a ticket for $200?
1: You know, I've never seen that, but what I would do is, and Drew's listening, I'm sure, driving home. Drew, if you don't mind texting me the ticket, because if there's a statute or some type of authority on there as a private entity issuing tickets to invitees. I mean, you know, he's an invitee on his property, so he's invited on the property to park. I believe he paid for the parking, but he just was outside of the lines. But it was a unique issue. But kudos to him because he, you know, just was talking about it on the air, just like I am now. But when you have a radio program like he does or I do or, you know, what have you, you know, you have the ability to get out certain issues and things that happen in the community. Maybe they're right, maybe they're wrong, or maybe it's just a good topic of conversation, debate. But in his instance, the folks listen, and it's obviously a very popular program. His show is a very popular station, as we know, and a lot of people listen, and it certainly seemed to work out that they were able to come to an amicable resolution. But I was proud of him nonetheless, and I forgot to ask him because I got wrapped up in his legal question. But I know he has a golf tournament coming up. And I meant to ask him, so Drew, if you're listening, two things. If you can text me the ticket, the citation, because I want to look into that for Spike issuing tickets on his driveway. And two, for the golf tournament, he's doing a fundraiser for pediatric cancer. And I think the tournament is in November, which sounds wonderful. It's been a while since I think the station hosted a golf tournament, and that just looks like fun. I think I'm out of town, though, because I'd love to play. However, Drew, I have a lot of sports memorabilia. I have actually things here. I don't know if they're
2: going to give him the Hulk.
1: Well, no, not the Hulk. I don't think that's me and Bill Sansoni's Ant-Man. I don't think anybody's. But I have a lot of like Yankees and Miami
2: stuff. I've helped you move.
1: Yes. So, but if I don't know if Drew's doing an auction. If he wants some of the piece to I donate it, and then they can raise money and give it to the Pediatric Cancer Foundation. I just don't know if that was part of his operation. Do you know if he's doing a silent auction or something?
2: I was
1: going to
2: give
1: him
2: my baseball for my first pitch, but I threw out it.
1: Well, that's worth some money. I don't think there's anything wrong. Listen, if it's a dollar, that's a dollar extra going to the Pediatric Cancer Foundation, right? So Drew, just send me a text. Let me know. I'm not sure if you're doing a silent auction or maybe you hadn't thought of it. And if you want to do one, I can give some things there for it, whatever the case may be. But sound like a wonderful cause. I emceed a few times for the Pediatric Cancer Foundation when they had their galas. So it's certainly a wonderful organization. Yes, Mike.
2: No, going back to the parking thing.
1: Yes.
2: What happened, I was at a friend's house for the 4th, and he has a large spread, a nice farm. And we knew there was a lot of guests coming. So we painted lines in the yard to help people park.
1: That's smart.
2: Yeah, but I'd never thought that if someone parked outside the lines that we had the authority.
1: A unique scenario, and which is probably why Drew brought it up on his show. He was kind enough to show me the photos. He did a great job in saying, "Hey, I didn't." I'm sure if there were lines there, Drew would have parked in them. Just like everybody else would. I don't think he's going to be rude and take up two spots. But when you look at it, it wasn't. There's no parking stoppers that you would park in front of. There's no designated paint. I mean, all it is rocks and gravel and dirt. And you just kind of, you park is right next to the next car and you move on your way. And there's no way to ascertain you're outside of the lane or not. So that was an interesting ticket that was given.
2: Interesting because, I mean, I don't want to prolong this, but I was thinking if you go to the Bucks game, houses around the stadium, you park in those people's property, can they?
1: Well, yeah, but they can probably have you towed if you're in there, but you're there. And you're paying to stay there. So, for example, when I go off of Woodlawn, there's a real nice lady, and Booz and I always park there, and we get right on the corner. She got a little spot for me. I can't remember $20, $30, whatever it is, and you're perfect. Now, if I don't pay her, right, and she says, "Wait a minute, this car didn't."
2: No, I get that part.
1: You're towed. They can tow you out of there. So if you're on private property, even if you're downtown, I assume you can tow you out of there. But these folks decided to leave some type of citation or ticket that is interesting and unique nonetheless. Oh my goodness! 800-771-1025. We've got a 2-hour show tonight. It is an open mic night again. Next week, we're going to have State Representative Mike Beltran in studio, a former state rep. Mike has won the primary nomination for running in the U.S. House of Representatives, the United States Congress. It's one of the newly reorganized districts. Gosh, I hope I'm right on this. I think it's District 14. It's parts of South Tampa, but he nonetheless he's running against Kathy Castor, Congresswoman Castor, which, of course, if she would like to come on the show, I'll extend an invitation to her and her camp. If those folks are listening, any and all are always welcome to come on, regardless of party affiliation or size. We welcome everyone here to the show. But next week, we have former state rep Mike Beltran going to be in studio, along with E. Michael Isaac is going to be in studio. Mike and I are going to be leaving Thursday, so right after the show. He and I are heading to the Blood, Breath, and Tears Conference seminar in Orlando, and it's going to be about 200 and so of our colleagues from around the state of Florida, and Mike and I all have been invited to do a lecture there at the seminar, predominantly for defense folks doing DUI work, And he is going to be giving a presentation on the case law update on Friday morning. And I will be giving a seminar on jury selection, Vol Dyer, Thursday afternoon. So I'm looking forward to, it's only an hour, but you know, I get a chance to get up and chat with a lot of my colleagues about how I pick juries. But for folks listening and my colleagues listening as well, there's no right or wrong way to pick a jury. I mean, that's going to be the first thing I say to the group. Everyone's personality, everyone's style is different. So when I, you know, am going to do my lecture next week is actually my 24th year anniversary practicing law. And as a trial attorney, I've picked a lot of juries. I've seen a lot of wins. I've seen some losses, and you know that's how it goes. But I'm going to just explain my style and my technique, and allow my colleagues to kind of pick and choose what they like, you know, from my presentation or from my style, and they can incorporate that into their own process for jury selection. I think that is going to be the best way to address it, because that it, there's no bright line rule to it. It's really the feel of the room, how you interact with the panel. So it's going to be, you know, sometimes you got 30, 40, 50 folks in there if you're trying to get, you know, 6 or 12, depending on the type of case you're doing. And it's really an interesting dynamic. As we were talking about the jury selection and the jury issue from the case yesterday, I don't know if guys listened to the Mike Caltas show, of course, that, you know, that trial out of Massachusetts has got everybody going sideways. That ended in a mistrial. Kelly, Spike, did you guys follow that trial at all? Did you guys follow it?
2: Spike did. Now that you know what you're talking about.
1: You didn't, Kelly. Did you follow that up there with what? I mean, out of curiosity, what did your, just kind of from your vantage point, what were your thoughts on it from your perspective?
0: What about the mistrial?
1: The mistrial.
0: Well, I mean, from my understanding, the juror recognized that there is reasonable doubt, but chose not to act on it. So that is breaking the constitutional oath they took at the beginning, right?
1: Well, he hasn't spoken out, so I don't know what.
0: No, that was confirmed.
1: So I don't know.
0: The judge confirmed that, like the quote from the judge, and the reason why the defense attorney asked for an alternate to be moved in is because the holdout juror recognized that he had reasonable doubt, but chose not to act on it, chose not to vote that way. He abstained from acting on his reasonable doubt.
1: Well, but if you have reasonable doubt, then you can find that someone is not guilty.
0: Yeah, and he didn't vote that. That was the one holdout juror did not vote that.
1: And everybody
0: he refused.
1: Else.
0: They kept trying to talk him into it, and he refused.
1: Well, what was his vote? Do we know what did the other 11 do?
0: He did not. They all voted not guilty by reason of insanity.
1: Okay.
0: And he did not follow suit.
1: So all not guilty by reason of insanity, and then he's not buying the insanity part. Is that what ultimately the?
0: No, the judge came in and talked to them. The judge released a statement, like going over reasonable doubt again, over and over and over again.
1: Right.
0: And the judge recognized and confirmed that after talking to that juror, that he recognized that he had reasonable doubt, which is literally the whole point, but he chose to vote that way in the same way the rest of them did. He refused.
1: So, okay, well, because I didn't hear that judge's instruction, which I appreciate that. But if he refused, he had reasonable doubt, but he wasn't going to find not guilty by reason of insanity, but the reason so you got to have a clean sweep. Then henceforth the mistrial went. You know, so now they got to redo it all over again if the state elects to refile.
2: I'm sorry. So did all 12 juries, or all 6 juries, all 7 juries, all have to agree? I thought it was a majority.
1: No. It was unanimous.
2: Yeah. No. Not this case. I'm talking about on most cases, all cases. It has to be a unanimous decision.
1: Yeah. Yeah. Yeah. All juries. Correct. Yeah. It's not like the Supreme Court, where you have a split decision, but you have, you know,
2: yeah, the majority.
1: Yeah, the majority rules, and you have the minority opinion. No, it's not like it's not like that.
2: So when like this guy 11 people said guilty and one said not guilty, what happens?
1: Then there is no consensus. There is a mistrial. So they were unable to reach a unified verdict, a consensus verdict. Huh. Yeah, now what happens?
2: Damn, all my life, I never knew that.
1: So what happens sometimes, and I've had trials where you've had jurors that are stuck on maybe multiple charges, or you know, you've got one charge they're hung up on or some premise or like this. And what happens is the other jurors will compromise. It's called what's called a jury compromise. And they'll come in, and it's usually when you have a case with multiple charges. So, for example, I had a case years and years ago, as a bigger media case. And then my client had three charges. And the jury was kind of having a hard time, you know, convicting on all the charges, some of them, and then some wanted conviction on all the charges, and they were kind of stuck. So what happened is ultimately it was called what, you know, considered a jury compromise, where they got together and said, all right, look, we're going to find not guilty on these, but guilty on that. And in that particular instance, and that's ultimately kind of what happened. They found my client not guilty on two, but guilty on the third. But the problem with that was all of the charges were interrelated. They were sexual charges in relation to each other, lewd and lascivious conduct, things like that. So humbly, if you're guilty on one, more likely than not, the evidence would have led that you would have had some level of culpability, you know,
3: okay,
1: you know, on all three. If you're not guilty on one and they're all interrelated, then you would have, you know, similar innocence on the remaining two. Henceforth, my argument was what must have been a jury compromise, because it doesn't make sense. You're either guilty on all three or you're not guilty on all three, because they're all three interrelated based on the sexual orientation of the charges.
2: When you come back, I had a question about juries.
1: Oh, yeah. Well, we got a two-hour show. And, of course, the phone lines are open. 800-771-1025. If you have any legal questions or issues, let us know. We'll be able to take care of that for you. Again, 800-771-1025. As this segment is brought to you by the law offices of Bill Sansoni, Dead Air Sansoni, is presently in a federal jury trial this week. I was going to try to have his butt in here tonight, but there was no way. He is just jammed. He's slammed in federal court. But he serves Hernando, Pasco, Pinellas, Hillsborough, Sarasota, Manatee. He goes basically everywhere. 813-361-0874. Again, you know and love him as Dead Air Sansoni from the Ask the Dom Show. You can also email him directly, sansoniw@gmail.com. This is the Ask the Dom Show. 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

0: 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If you were in there a few weeks ago, you would have seen myself and Booz. One of the two of us are usually in there once a month for some type of diagnostic test or study associated with the athletic sports for which we play. Booz is doing very, very well. In fact, we had a little seventh grade soccer today as he plays for St. John's. They took on St. Mary's, and Booz scored the first goal of the season for St. John's, helped them tie up the game at 1-1. Then he was part of a scoring opportunity in the second half of the game wherein they tackled him in the box, which led to a penalty kick, tied it 2-2. And then a corner kick by one of his teammates won the game 3-2 in a very exciting seventh grade action, Kelly and Spike. Woo-hoo. I just want you to know that this is seventh grade action on a Wednesday, mid-afternoon, early evening before I come in and do the show. But you know what? He's 13, and I don't know how many more years I have left. You know, Gabby's going to be 16 in March, so she's going to be driving. She's already in high school, and you already got that proverbial, no, Dad, I'm cool, or what do you want to hang out? What do you want to do? I mean, now Gabby and I get a chance to play tennis together. That's our sport. We do mixed doubles, but I'm getting the sense that I don't have my time is fleeting with my son as he gets older, and he's going to start getting into the phase with the girls and all of that, and it's just, you know, and I'm just going to be left.
1: Dumb. You know, I'll be your little friend when everybody's gone.
0: You know what, Spike?
1: So you take me to Hawaii and all the Poconos and all that kind of junky stuff you do with the kids.
0: I was going to get emotional here on the show, but you prevented that from happening.
1: There you go.
0: Because you came in, and you know what? I would love to. Now, listen, if I took you to Hawaii, you understand that we have to sleep in the same bed, right? You understand that's the way. Like at the face.
1: Just in the same bed together?
0: Yes, right, together.
1: How about like you do 4 hours? Then I'll do 4 hours.
0: In matching Hawaiian Speedos. Mm. Are you in now?
1: That's fine. Will we have photographic evidence?
0: Yeah, no photographic. It's so crazy. Mm. Oh, my. 800-771-1025. Some lines are open. Marine Rob, you're on with Acid Dom. How you doing, baby? What's going on with you tonight, bud?
2: Hey, brother. You know, I'd spoon with you in a Speedo for a free trip to Hawaii.
0: You know, see, yeah. That's what I'm talking about. The loyalty and the determination from our listeners. I'm not even getting that from in studio, Spike. I got to have Marine Rob come in here.
1: What spoon is going to be, the big one or the little one?
0: I don't care. As long as it's a piece of silverware, we're in.
2: I'm good to go there. So I have a question because I received a parking ticket last time I was at Tim McGraw. And I got a parking ticket that said that I didn't park right. Similar to what Drew was talking about earlier on his show, he got a ticket in a private parking lot.
0: Right. Yeah, we were talking about that the first segment of the show, and Drew showed me kind of the circumstance where he was and the ticket when we were coming in out of studio earlier this evening. Yes, sir.
2: Is that a situation where, I mean, I got the thing. I called him. I was like, look, I'm not paying you. It was like a $45 ticket or something. I was like, I'm not paying you crap. Go pound sand. You're a private lot. And people were asking kind of on Drew's show about, like, can they mess with your license? I'm like, no, only FDOT really, or Florida Highway Safety Motor Vehicles. They can only start messing with your license. So, am I answering my own question as to just don't pay it and go pound sand?
0: Yeah, I mean, that's my understanding. I mean, you know, Drew is able to resolve it a different way because the folks were listening to the show or somebody associated with that company called in and said they were going to address it. But I asked Drew, I didn't ask Drew when I was with him. I didn't think about it at the time, but I mentioned it in my first segment if he was listening to text me because I would like to see the citation again. I just glanced at it quickly on his phone. But yeah, I don't know what legal authority they have to.
2: From my understanding, it's a private lot. And we're going to privately find you, and you can privately go pound sand.
0: Yeah, there's not going to be ramifications to your driver's license. It's not a uniform traffic citation. It wasn't issued by law enforcement. I think the remedy is more immediate for the landowner, meaning that if someone is parked there that is not supposed to be there, you know, the remedy would be to tow the vehicle. Now, the problem with that is if Drew or whoever, you pay to be there, but you just didn't park correctly, I don't know what enforcement authority they have other than some type of small claims action, which would be almost ridiculous monetarily on their part.
2: Wouldn't this be similar to, like, when I park at the Bucks game south on the south side of the stadium, there's no parking stops or anything there. There's really nobody kind of direct you. So what are they going to do?
0: Well, let me tell you something about the stadium. And for years, I would park before he found these nice folks that have this house on the corner. For years, we would park down a little bit. There's kind of like a grass section along Woodlawn and a few other side streets, because there's the city has an electrical grid there, more likely for the stadium, and people would park just along that. But a lot of folks would set up their tailgates there, so they have their barbecues, they'd have their tents, they have all this stuff. Now when you get there a little late, you know, they're packed up, spots are open because these folks have now have gone into the stadium to watch the game. So I, for years, had parked there. Never an issue, never a problem. Then all of a sudden, last two seasons, they have the city of Tampa has got the meter maids going around, and they're ticketing folks for illegally parking there. And it's like, look, we're trying to get folks to the Bucks game. We want to show support for this team. This has never been an issue before. Now you got city employees out working on a Sunday, citing loyal fans for parking. I hadn't called the city council yet or the mayor, because I want to see if it happens this season, and we'll know Sunday because that's the first game of this year. But you know, that is on city property. So it really, to answer your question, Marie Robin, I apologize about being long-winded to go about it. Yeah, I think it's going to depend on where you are.
2: I appreciate it.
0: No, I think wherever you park, if it's going to be private property or city property, that's going to denote whether or not you're cited and who cites you. But I don't know of the enforcement ability of a private, like, for example, like Spike was talking in the last segment. Well, if you park in his driveway and he wants to give you a citation from Spike for that, how does Spike enforce it? You know, other than, you know, a small claims matter. But Spike's not going to want to spend the money on a small claims action.
1: I didn't even know I had the right to enforce it.
0: Well, yeah, well, you have the right to have anybody removed from your property that's not allowed to be there.
1: No, I'm talking about a ticket. I understand removing. I'm talking about ticketing somebody.
0: Yeah, that's, but I think that's, I want to see on Drew's ticket, or Marine Rob, if you would email me yours, I want to see if there's any legal authority on there. Did they, on your ticket, Marine Rob, I don't know if you have it. Do you have it in front of you?
2: No, that's been so long. I just tore it up.
0: I wish you didn't tear it. I guess he wasn't going to pay it if he tore it up. But I'm curious if there was, I don't know, some reference to maybe an ordinance or a traffic code, something, some type of legal authority. And I don't know if there is or not, because I don't know what the mechanism would be for them to collect that, other than maybe it's just a way to scare people and they get somebody that just pays it. All right, there's $100. All right, there we go. We just little side money coming in. Because other than that, how are they going to, they're not going to be able to suspend your license. That's not happening.
2: Yeah, I guess the only thing they can do is like the toll enforcement when you have X amount of tolls. And you go to renew your tags, that's where they can nail you.
0: That's a government entity. Here's the problem with that. You have a constitutional right, to contest a citation that's given to you by law enforcement or a government entity. I mean, that's part of what's called due process. So if a private citizen is going to infringe on your due process, that's a private matter. I mean, they can take you to small claims court. They can have your car removed, towed off of their property. But they cannot eliminate your due process on your ability to have a registration of a vehicle or have her tag on a vehicle or have a driver's license, because that is protected under due process. I mean, there's certain rights and privileges.
2: Right. So my whole advice, because I was in the chat room on it, and my thing was, don't pay the ticket and just don't park there again. And that was it. But some guy called in and said he worked for that company and was could help him out.
0: Or park there again, but just park. Well, listen, if there's no signs or lines designating how to park and you pay to park there, well, damn, you didn't do anything wrong. I mean, they got to do a better job marking their spots.
2: I am 100% on Drew's side and anybody else.
0: I am too. I thought Drew did a great job representing himself. Pro se. Well, either way, Marine Rob, it's good to get it off your chest. This is a therapy session here with Ask the Dom Show. Spike, will you go change the marquee? Another satisfied customer, if you don't mind.
1: No, he doesn't get a satisfied number because he's a repeat customer.
0: Where's your ladder?
2: Well, I get checks.
0: Wait a second. Spike, go get your shine box. Remember that from Goodfellas. Go get your shine box.
2: All right, Spike.
0: All right.
2: I love you, brother.
0: Love you too, big guy. Let me get Will here. Bye, Marine Rob. Take care. Will, you're on with Ask the Dom. You've got a probate law question. Go ahead. You're on live. How are you tonight?
3: I'm sorry, who?
0: Will. Is this Will? Probate law question?
3: Yes, you got to ask yourself, will these nuts fit in your mouth?
0: Ooh, is that something from Drew? Doesn't he do that?
1: You feel like that was worth the call, brother?
0: But why would he say question about probate and say, would these nuts fit in your mouth?
1: Imagine he had that made him smile.
0: But I don't understand.
1: And maybe his little 16-year-old friends hanging around him.
0: He didn't sound young.
1: I know, but I'm saying go watch Porky because that was something some little kids on the movie Porky would do.
0: I'm out of here. As long as you don't curse and he didn't, I don't care. He want to call and have fun and screw around.
1: No, that
0: doesn't bother
1: dumb.
0: Me any. But what I don't understand is if that's on Drew's show, which is fun, and Drew catches people all the time, and it's a great bit, and I love it. But for my program, that makes no sense. I don't do that here.
1: Oh.
0: I don't do that here. If you want to be on hold for however long he was there, 5 minutes or whatever it was, because we had Marine Rob, and then he does that. I don't know. Listen, as long as he's happy and he's listening to the program, ratings are going up. Remember, I'm in my fifth year of a 5-year contract, so we need those ratings, Will. So you keep calling and put those nuts in Spike's mouth.
1: Sorry. Were you Will the ventriloquist?
0: The ventriloquist. That was me doing it. Oh my goodness. Oh, where are we here? All right. This segment's brought to you by the law offices of Jason Valkenburg, who's going to put your best interests as his primary focus while helping you through some of the most difficult times. Jason handles all types of family law matters. He got divorces, a paternity and child support, time sharing, adoptions, and alimony. 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

show. This is brought to you by the law offices of Andrew Gracie. 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They have his main office located in Dunedin, 727-736-1411. His practice handles elder law, life care planning, wills, trusts, probate law, estate planning, and powers of attorney. Don't put off today what a judge can do for you tomorrow. You can also reach him online at Peebles and Gracie.

0: I like that one. That was a good one. You got to mark that one, Kelly, for the files. Because when I come back in here and I have a hoarse throat or I can't talk from trials, whatever it is, I need you to find that clip for me and play that. Can you do that for me, Kelly? Not unless I stop scaring you in the parking lot, I guess. It is the Ask the Dom Show, 800-771-1025. Spike, did you have a question for me on the before we went to break?
1: Oh,
0: I just didn't want.
1: We
0: always do that. You say you got a question, and I get sidetracked, or a call comes in. So before more calls come in, again, we got open mic tonight. No in studio guests.
1: I had two questions actually. Okay, the first question you say about this jury thing.
0: Yes,
1: the defense attorney and the prosecuting attorney. I guess wait, defense and the. What's the other one?
0: This prosecuting attorney, state's attorney.
1: When they're picking jurors, don't they try to look for that one guy person that's going to go against everybody?
0: Well, both parties have to collectively select the jury together. And it's hard to find that one guy or one girl that's going to go one way or the other. I mean, you truly don't know what's going to happen. Ultimately, you have to figure out, okay, do you like this particular juror for for your side and approach and how you want to present the case. And then if it's mutually agreed upon, then you have your panel. It's hard to know specifically because I think there was three originally that were kind of holding out and then it whittled down to one. And then a lot of people thought it was one of the other gentlemen and it had ended up being a different gentleman. So
1: no, I'm talking about that case. I'm just talking about in general, when you're picking a juror.
0: Yes, sir.
1: If let's say it's for a soft drink company, and one person likes the soft drink and one jury doesn't, can I pick the and I'm for the soft drink company, can I pick the one that likes my soft drink?
0: You can, but they might be removed by the other side. So what happens is each party has an unlimited number of unlimited number of challenges for cause.
1: Right.
0: Okay, so for example, if you're biased, say listen, I love Coca-Cola. And I don't care what you say. That's my soft drink, and I'm voting for them. You have a bias. You can be removed for cause. Now, I can rehabilitate you and say, well, hang on a second, Mr. Spike. Let me ask some questions. Are you just saying that because you just enjoy the drink, but you're listening to the facts? You'll weigh the evidence. The judge is going to give you instruction on the law. You can follow that, right? Oh, yeah. I like soft drinks, and I like Coke, but I like the law better. Now I've rehabilitated you. Now, if you're denied for cause, the other side has a number, it's limited, of what's called peremptory challenges.
1: Okay.
0: So as long as they can use their challenge on you for any reason, just so long as it's not based on some type of discrimination. Oh, I don't like him because he's a male. I don't like him because he's gay or whatever. You can't be discriminatory. But that eliminates the ability of what you're the base of your question is, that's how you get people on or off the jury through challenges.
1: I was on a jury a while back. I remember it was about the cigarette smoking situation.
0: A tobacco case? Tobacco case?
1: Big tobacco case. I was on a jury, and I don't know why they picked me, because I guess I was...
0: You did well in questioning. They liked your answers. Whatever the questions were, however you responded, they thought you probably were very fair, like-minded, even keel. More likely than not. I don't know what you... Do you remember what the questions were?
1: No.
0: Do you remember what your answers were?
1: Heck no.
0: Well, then they must have... they must have landed and resonated that it was fair to both sides because neither one of the...
1: You don't know what you're talking about.

0: Well, maybe they wanted somebody that, you know, were you a smoker?
1: No.
0: Maybe they wanted somebody that wasn't a smoker. They may want someone that never, you know, because if you are a smoker, you might have a leniency towards the smoking, you know, the tobacco company. Versus, you know, did you have anybody that died from smoking cancer? That might have been a question they would have asked you.
1: Yeah, I don't remember what it
0: was. I would have asked that question. Oh, you know, my cousin died, this and that. And this is a horrible disease, and the kid. And then, the tobacco folks probably wouldn't want you.
1: I disagree with the verdict at the end, though.
0: Okay, so, okay.
1: But they kicked me off the jury.
0: Oh, were you the alternate?
1: Yeah.
0: Ah, so you did not get to you didn't get to vote.
1: No.
0: Look at that. Yeah, so there's always an alternate, and you never know who the alternate is until...
1: Exactly, but they made me sit through that whole doggone thing, and then when it's time to deliberate or whatever, they said, hey, number 7, come here.
0: Yep, that's right.
1: And I was like, what?
0: Well, because what happens is if something happens to 1 to 6, if someone gets ill or if, God forbid, someone gets in an accident or has a medical condition or an issue or something happens that prevents them from being at the trial, rather than doing the whole trial again, the alternate fills in.
1: Right.
0: And then so that's the design of that.
1: And they don't tell you who the alternate is. So because if I knew I was the alternate, I would have slept more.
0: That's 100% why they don't do it, because they don't want people not paying attention or slacking off or not thinking that their role is important. Because let me tell you, if something happened, let's say a juror got very ill the night before the last day of trial, and you know you had to fill in for juror number 4, right? Well, guess what? You would have never known, because they would have said, all right, well, we got our panel here. Go ahead and deliberate. They would not have removed you. So you technically would not have known that you were the alternate.
1: Technically, I didn't. There was no technical. I did not know I was an alternate.
0: Well, in this scenario where you would have filled in for somebody, that didn't happen.
1: Oh, no. They just said, hey, somebody's got stuck in traffic, so we're going to use the people that are here.
0: Yeah.
1: And they could have done that.
0: That's probably what they would have done. But, yeah, you know, if you're not needed, as soon as the judge reads the jury instructions, and just before you are released to go deliberate, that's when they say, sir, please stand,
1: come here.
0: And they thank you for your service. Did they give you like a certificate or something? Or I know some judges will give you like a little thing that says, thank you. They gave me a
1: permission slip for missing school.
0: Missing school? Yeah. Yes,
1: actually, it was work, but actually, I was working here. I was missed your show a couple of times. No, I never missed your show.
0: But wait a minute.
1: I didn't talk about it. I couldn't talk about it.
0: Well, you couldn't talk about the trial when it was going on, but did we ever talk about it after?
1: Yeah, you did. When after I over, I told you what happened, and you was all happy about it. And
0: why the hell can't? How long ago was this?
1: 2 years ago, maybe.
0: Are you serious? Because that's not that long, Spike.
1: It was a guy who died from cigarette smoke, and his family was suing Big Tobacco, and I sat there and I learned. A lot about it. They had witness experts, subject matter experts. They had doctors that come in, and they knew each other. It seemed like they said, "Hey, Dr. Johnson, you know, nice to see you again." And he talked about the what is it called, addictiveness, when you get addicted to cigarettes. Mm-hmm. And I remember this guy. They showed a picture of him water skiing smoking. He was so good at water skiing he could smoke a cigarette.
0: The guy that died?
1: Yeah.
0: Oh.
1: And then he had so much, he had smoked so much, and in later years he had lung cancer and all that. And he was still smoking with the air
0: chambers. Oh, that's
1: chambers
0: dangerous.
1: With him.
0: That thing will blow up.
1: And then he got abusive to his wife, and she used to hide his carton of cigarettes, and he got abusive to her. And then he smoked and set his house on fire.
0: Oh, my goodness.
1: And then the doctor said, if you will stop smoking for a year or something like that, I'll give you so much money. And he snuck and didn't do it. And then his daughter started smoking. And then he said, okay, I'll stop smoking if Lisa stops smoking. But then he passed. And then they sued Big Tobacco.
0: What was the verdict?
1: They gave the girl, the family, the money.
0: How much money did they give him?
1: It was millions.
0: Millions of dollars?
1: Because I called, because I kind of became friends with the jurors.
0: Right.
1: So when I got a guy's number, and I said, yeah, I'm going to call you after the verdict is put in. And I called him and said, yeah, we settled with the family. I was like, y'all kidding me? Because I there's no way in the world. But it was interesting. They showed video that big tobacco people, or was it the family? Anyway, they were showing videos of back in the day when doctors were doing commercials and they were smoking.
0: Right.
1: They showed videos of Fred Flintstone and Barney Rubble smoking. And it was just saying that this is how you get addicted.
0: And society back then accepted it. They didn't understand what the damage that was being caused by that and the cancer and things and all that. Yeah.
1: The wife, she was an elderly little lady now, but she was saying how he abused her when she hid his cartons of cigarettes. And in my mind, I was like, well, how can you sue, you know, the big tobacco when, you know, you saw what was going on?
0: Well, I mean, they had a claim. It's just that, you know, this particular jury just, you know, awarded the judgment. Yeah. That's why we do what we do. I mean, the single law group, as Shafia does tobacco cases. Mm. The next time she comes in with Dave, you should ask her about some of the trials that she's had with the tobacco companies. So, Well, wait. Are we an hour just like that, Kelly? What I mean, are you?
1: Yeah, I was long-winded. Sorry.
0: Well, no. You're fantastic. That's what I didn't know. The damn thing went so fast. All right. Well, we got the phone lines open. Got another hour here. 800-771-1025. Open mic night tonight. So we've got plenty of time for calls and questions until the 9 o'clock hour. And then I will be able to take any. Also, emails as well. Emails are coming in at askthedom.com. 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It was the newest sponsor last season, but now he's in a sophomore year as a second season as a sponsor as we are in season 14. 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
24: 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This trial is a travesty. It's a travesty of a mockery of a sham. A mockery of a travesty of two mockeries of a sham.
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0: 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We are live till 9 o'clock tonight at 800-771-1025. Open mic night tonight. A couple weeks in a row with that for the listeners. And we've been busy. I got a first hour just flies by. I was like, what in the heck is going on? That's how you know you're having fun here in studio with Spike and Kelly. So if you have some legal questions, we're going to tackle those for you. Next week, we're going to have two fantastic return guests in studio. Attorney and good friend of mine, colleague E. Michael Isaac will be in studio. Mike and I do a lot of DUI defense work together. Fantastic trial lawyer himself. And then a state representative or former state representative, Mike Beltran, who is a candidate for Congress, won the primary. He will be on the general election ballot in November. He'll be back in studio talking about his campaign for the United States House of Representatives. So with that being said, a fun show slated for next Wednesday. But right now, again, 800-771-1025. Some phone lines are open. We'll jump back to the lines. Jim, you're on with a small claims question. You got to ask the Dom here. How are you tonight, Jim?
1: I'm good, Dom. How are you?
0: Listen, this ain't work for me, man. I'm able to relax and talk to you and engage with listeners and have some fun, answer some questions. I'm good. I'm ready. What you got?
1: Awesome. I have a two-parter. So about 6 weeks ago, I appeared in small claims. It was a credit card that I owed. Collection agency bought it, and I agreed that it was my debt. And agreed to work out an arrangement.
0: How much was the debt, Jim, out of curiosity? What was the amount?
1: About $2,500.
0: All right. I mean, small, but large to some folks. So that's a small claims matter. It's an amount less than $8,000. But go ahead. I didn't mean to interrupt you. Go ahead, sir.
1: Yeah. So after the court date, I attempted to reach the company several times, actually, I believe it was a total of three times by email. I have off hours, so it's easier to contact them by email. They never responded one time. I double-checked. It was the correct email address. Nothing came back undeliverable. Then all of a sudden, I got in the mail late last week a request from them for a judgment against me. So,
0: well, did you miss a hearing?
1: No.
0: So
1: I did not.
0: Okay. When is your next scheduled hearing before the court, the small claims court?
1: There has not been one scheduled. It was just, they just mailed me a copy of the request for a judgment against me.
0: Well,
1: so
0: I would need to see. Yeah, I need to see what you've got, because I think what's happened is I think it sounds like they've gotten the judgment already, and for whatever reason you didn't receive notice, which is a common. It happens more often than you would think. So that, you know, you didn't get notice of a complaint. They probably didn't hear from you. They asked for a default judgment. That was granted. Whatever was in their complaint, the $2,500 was then the judgment against you monetarily, the effective cost of the financial dispute. And then they sent you the notice, which you then received. Hey, yes, you said that's my debt. Let me work out a resolution. Well, have you called them or is it just emails?
1: I'm trying to call them. I wasn't... there was no answer, basically, but it was after hours. But the email, I sent three separate emails over a course of about a three-week period.
0: Yeah, send me, well, listen, I've got folks in that work to do debit, credit, and collections. It sounds like they have a judgment. You probably need to call them during work hours to catch somebody, quite frankly. I'm sorry to hear that no one's responding to the emails. I always respond to my emails. That's just a pet peeve of mine. If you call me, I call you back. If you email me, I email you back either day of or within 24 hours, or if it's a long weekend, you know, maybe the following Monday work day. But that's kind of been my premise ever since I've been in practice. And I wish other other folks, colleagues did the same. But what I need to see, and if you don't mind emailing, my email is Dominic, D-O-M-I-N-I-C, at askthedom.com. If you email me, you can attach the document that you received. We were chatting about this, Spike and I, last week. You can, if you go through the website, there's no button to attach the document just yet. I've got to have that updated. So in the interim, you can email me again, Dominic, D-O-M-I-N-I-C, at askthedom.com. Attach the judgment that you receive. Let me take a look at it. What county is that in, sir, Jim? What county are you in?
1: Hillsborough.
0: All right. So let me look at that. And then, but my suggestion really is going to be, if you can call the attorney, is the attorney based here, or are they out of South Florida, 954 area code?
1: South Florida.
0: Yeah, Fort Lauderdale, 954?
1: Yep.
0: Yeah, so there's a lot of law firms that do collections work based out of that area. So obviously, I'm familiar with your question, obviously, because I know a lot of stuff. Try calling those folks. You can also email them a letter, and in the letter, you can give them an offer as a resolution to negotiate the amount. So, for example, you said that the judgment was a $2,500 even, or that include cost or fees. Do you remember what it says specifically?
1: Yeah, it was 25 and change, and it did include cost and fees.
0: All right.
1: The original debt was 1500, I believe.
0: Well, what you can do is you can send them an offer in writing, and you can give them, you know, the 15 days, you know, I'd say somewhere between 2 weeks and 3 weeks, 14 to 21 days, and say, hey, I received a copy of the judgment. You know, yes, it is my debt. I didn't receive the complaint, but neither here nor there. However, I would offer to resolve this for a one-time lump sum, assuming, Jim, you can pay it this way, and all offer them $1,000 or $1,250, or offer them the $1,500, the original debt. But what entices them to accept the offer, because you can negotiate. I mean, they would seemingly work with you. But as long as you have the ability to stroke a check or to pay a lump sum fee, then you have the incentive, you know, to negotiate, and they get money up front. If not, then you can, in the letter, again, you don't need a lawyer for this. I mean, I could still give you a lawyer and network, but it doesn't sound like it's getting too nasty, and it's not an exorbitant amount of money, so I'm not too stressed out with that. But in the letter, you know, let's say they come back and say, no, we're not going to accept the lump sum fee. We've already gotten the judgment against you. You can say, all right, well, listen, here's my my proposition for a repayment plan. I can afford $100 a month, or, you know, $150 a month, multiply that by however many months, and that comes to the total. And then if this is acceptable, please sign here, and I'll pay, you know, starting the 1st of November. You know, and what happens is that now shows your ability to communicate and to dispute resolution of the legal issue. Because if they try to enforce the judgment and you come back saying, hey, listen, judge, number one, I called Ask the Dom, and Spike and Kelly were awesome. Right, you got to put that in, you know, you got to tell the judge that, right?
2: Yeah. If I'm getting up on the ladder.
0: Yeah, we're going to come and testify. You're going to say, listen, Your Honor, right? Here's all these emails. I've called. I talked to Dom. I sent them an offer. You know, and what you have to do, though, Jim, is when you send the offer, you're going to send it via email. You're going to send it via U.S. regular mail, and you're going to spend $5.85, and you're going to send it certified. And you're going to get a little green card back that says they got it. And you have to do that to CYA, because if they don't get it, or if it slips through the cracks, or they don't communicate, or they jack around, and then they come back and they try to do a motion to enforce the order or a motion to enforce judgment, and then you got a court to explain yourself why you haven't paid, you can say, hey, here's all my evidence. These guys aren't communicating, and they're jacking around. And the judge is going to say, you listen to Ask the Dom Show, don't you? So, but you can do all of this yourself, right? And you can put together a demand letter or a resolution letter as far as the debt. And you can negotiate with them. You can negotiate. And then in that negotiations, offer a payment plan. Say, look, I'll pay you $1,500 at $150 a month, multiply by the next so many months, pays off this debt. If your agreement, please sign here, send back.
1: Okay.
0: You know, so you're not limited in doing, you're addressing the debt and you're trying to deal with it the best that you can within the confines of your budget and your income. Now, gotcha. if you don't want to deal with it, bless your heart, and one option is if you just want to stroke a check for the amount of the judgment, I would suggest it be a cashier's check from a bank and you put it in an envelope that's a certified letter, you know, confirming that they've received the check. You can do that as well. Now, I've suggested you negotiate, which you can.
1: I much prefer to negotiate.
0: 100%. But the third option, negotiate, offer a payment plan. There is a third option where if you agree and they're not communicative and you don't want to be aggravated, you don't want to worry about it, you don't want to have to go back to court, whatever, you do have the option. You can just pay it in full and send it in. A lot of people just don't want to deal with things, and sometimes they elect to do that. Is it an option? Yes. Do I recommend it? No. Negotiate, save some coin, and see what they say. You got nothing to lose but the amount of the full amount, right? That's the only thing you can lose.
1: Right.
0: Any other follow-up questions? Did I cover that pretty well for you?
1: So I had the second part. This is a different issue.
0: Go ahead.
1: So Verizon Wireless, I was with them. I moved back in October of last year, and in my new residence had a tech package that was with Spectrum. Spectrum offered me basically free cell service for a year, and then $10 per line for some extra lines, and they would reimburse me up to $500 per device. Because I would have to pay off my devices to get out of the contract with Verizon. So Verizon was extremely difficult to communicate, extremely difficult to receive a final bill. I paid off my devices, but because of their delay, it fell outside of the time frame where the terms of the reimbursement.
0: For Spectrum, it fell outside of the Spectrum reimbursement.
1: Yes. In addition to that, there was billing for a device that never worked. So I was disputing that with Verizon. When I finally, after months and hours on the phone, it was really exasperating. I finally got a representative that agreed and took that off the bill and said my final bill amount was $68 and some odd cents, and he was going to send that to me, and he never did. And now it's been turned over to collections.
0: For that amount?
1: No, for over $400.
0: Was any of this in writing? With Verizon, the bill for $68, was it ever sent in a letter, a fax, email?
1: It was done by phone. He was supposed to be sending something to me. He never did.
0: What about a capture number, claim number? Sometimes you call folks, you can have a reference number that memorializes the phone conversation.
1: Anything yes, like that? I do have records of the phone conversation. I've got the records of the amount that I disputed that never worked.
0: Well, you can contest that with collections. You can contest that with collections. Sure.
1: So can I sue Verizon for the loss of the $2,000 in reimbursement?
0: Let's see. Can you sue Verizon? What was preventing you from entering into the contract with Spectrum?
1: I entered into the contract with Spectrum, but because of their terms, they needed a final bill from Verizon to reimburse me for my devices. I was unable to get that in the time frame that was needed by Spectrum because of Verizon's lack of
0: I see.
1: Efficiency and communication.
0: I see. How long did it take? Oh, well, I guess you still haven't received a final bill from Verizon.
1: Correct.
0: Yeah, ironically Correct. Enough, you're in collections, but you never actually still received that, although your plan carrier now is Spectrum, correct?
1: Correct.
0: Yeah, the answer is yes. You can sue Verizon in small claims. It's an amount less than $8,000 for the damages in their administrative processing delay of simply getting you a final bill. In fact, you don't even have it to date. I mean, you're in collections, which, by the way, you shouldn't be because you were trying to resolve it. They probably were a little sideways with you because they get squirrely with communication, in my opinion, in some of these communication companies when they know people are, you know, leaving. When you're buying, you're paying off your devices, you're canceling your contracts, they're losing a customer. You know, they tend to be less communicative, I think is a nice way to say it, than if you were the otherwise coming in as a new customer. But be it as it may, yeah, you have the ability to sue them in small claims based on, you know, what you and I have discussed here. And I think that you have a rather solid cause of action. Now, you'd have to go down, pay the filing fee for the clerks, the clerk of court. You'd have to send in a complaint, you know, that articulates exactly what, you know, kind of what we've discussed. You put that in a template form, and that's going to be the complaint. You have to serve that upon Verizon. So you have to find their registered agent here, get a process server, which you can get through my office, serve them of the complaint. They've got 20 days to respond. You'll get an answer from Verizon or their attorney. And then welcome to the land of small claims litigation. Just like what you're having to deal with on the other matter, you would now be the plaintiff or the petitioner rather than the defendant or the respondent. All right, Jim, okay, there we go. We're up against the break, man. I think we covered both your issues for you.
1: You have, and I can call Pam at the office for process serving.
0: Oh, you know you can call Pam anytime for a process serving and investigation.
1: All right.
0: Don't be silly. She's there for you at 813-251-5550. You know the answer to that question before you even asked me.
1: Appreciate you, Dom.
0: You're welcome, buddy. All right, good call. Good question. I'm happy to help. It looks like, Spike, there was a call for a divorce, but we're going to break. If that individual wants to call back, 2-3 minutes quick. Go ahead and give us a call back on your divorce question. Love to tackle that at 800-771-1025. 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

0: This episode is brought to you by Rogo Law, a wild thing. It's time to get wild with one of the best. He is fantastic. I call him my Jewish brother. He is wonderful. He is traffic ticket defenses in the 12 counties he had the broadcast. Of course, he also does criminal defense cases, misdemeanors, and felonies for the Ask the Dumb Network. You can reach him directly on his cell phone, which is 813-789-0863. You can also email him, jason@rogolaw.net as well, or call him again. His cell is 813-789-0863. It is the Ask the Dom show. Few lines are open at 800-771-1025, 2-hour show tonight. And then I'll be back next week with some in-studio guests. That being said, Stan, I think, has got a question for us. Stan, you're on with Ask the Dom. What you got tonight, sir?
1: Yeah, I just wanted to know the law in Florida in reference to a DUI. And after, and let's say you get into an accident the police want to draw your blood and they got to get a warrant for it. Under what circumstances can they do that?
0: All right. Well, that's a very good question. So what you have is so you got a general Fourth Amendment right to unlawful search and seizure. So if there is an accident, a lot of times law enforcement, if a fatality happens, God forbid, in a DUI or a BUI accident, boating under the influence, a lot of times they would get your permission or consent. And a lot of times people would voluntarily give that. So first thing right out of the gate is under the law is you can give consent. If consent isn't available perhaps someone is unconscious. But now you have an accident circumstance where someone is unconscious, getting a warrant may not be possible or impractical. And then they draw someone's blood. That is a distinction in the state of Florida between what's called legal blood and medical blood. So for purposes of saving someone's life that was in an accident that might be suspected of a DUI, now you've got two distinctions there if the individual is unconscious. A DUI and serious injury or death under Florida statutes 316.1933 offers some direction, if you want to look at that, where officers can require a blood test if they have probable cause that the driver was impaired or had caused the serious bodily injury or death. And then there's case law that talks about that, about probable cause alone under the statute does not override the constitutional protections, which means officers then must go get a warrant unless there is an emergency circumstance that occurs. So when they bring a warrant to a judge, they have to explain to the judge the basis and the circumstances regarding probable cause. Is the individual incapacitated? Were they not able to give consent? We can do a whole show, Stan, on this. And in fact, how the blood draws are performed, you know, were the folks qualified? You know, what type of penalties are there? Is the chain of custody done correctly? There's a blood motion that we do. Myself, Alam Isaac, and I have been talking about this before, where you can actually do a motion with an inspector to test the blood sample in the kit to determine whether or not it was coagulated properly. Was the volume too low? I could just go off on a tangent here. And in fact, next week's show, if you want to call back, I would welcome you to do that because Alam's going to be in with me. And then he and I leave the following morning for the Blood, Breath, and Tears DUI seminar in Orlando, where we talk about this very thing. So I think I've answered your question, but I'm kind of going off on all these side tangents because there's so many different possibilities and factors and contingencies in a case-by-case basis in the state of Florida that it really depends on the facts and circumstances. Are you asking just in general, or are you talking about a case or something that, you know, you have more specific elements of a factual hypothetical for me?
1: I'm not talking for myself. I just know somebody that got into an accident. Nobody was hurt. He wasn't hurt. He hit a pole, but He was fine. However, he did mention that he had a history of DUI, and that's what they used as probable cause to get a warrant.
0: Well, yeah, I had to look at the warrant, and then how did they figure out the history? I mean, obviously, that's going to be in the computers if they look up the individual there at the scene. Now, whether or not that's, you know, a probable cause to believe that someone at the time of the accident today or recently is guilty of that offense because of their priors, I think that there's an argument to probably suppress that. So just because you have a bad history or record doesn't mean that establishes probable cause, in my opinion, humbly, you know, that you did something wrong today or tomorrow. Now, there might be other factors that go along with that. So, for example, well, here's the history, and then they're going to make what's called subjective observations of the individual, bloodshot, glassy eyes, slurred speech, you know, inability to maintain focus, you know, staggers while on their feet. You know, there's like four or five of them. So, you know, they're for them to live and die by that alone, I think is thin. I think the state may have a hard time with that. So usually law enforcement, in my opinion, will stack it. They'll stack, pack, and rack the evidence, not just, you know, to get to probable cause. You just don't want to, you know, get close, right? It's not like hand grenades and horseshoes. You want to get all the way there, and you want to have enough basis to stay. Because if not, you get an attorney like me or a lot of my good colleagues that do defense work and such as DUI trials and motions in the Tri-County area, Pinellas, Pasco, Pinellas, Hillsborough, et cetera, you're really going to run into a problem with our motions if you really don't have a locked down, tight, probable cause scenario, if that makes sense to you, Stan. It's a great question, by the way. It's a great question. Did your friend...
1: It didn't seem right to me. That's why I had to ask somebody that knew, because it didn't seem right to me what his story said.
0: After well, humbly,
1: he got a lawyer. He said he had a lawyer, but you know,
0: well he's got a lawyer, right?
1: Yeah, he does.
0: Okay, that's
1: it
0: good.
1: Didn't sound right.
0: That's good.
1: What the police used to get the warrant.
0: Well, again, I don't know if he's telling you everything. I mean, there's probably other factors there. The fact that he was involved in an accident, the observations at the accident. You know, there's going to be a probably several things. I really won't know until you look at the warrant. I mean, it's not your case. You're calling on behalf of a friend. I don't know if he's telling you everything. You don't know if he's telling you everything. We may not know because a lot of the information, the lawyer may not want to get out, you know, until the case is over. But, you know, a lot of that is unknown. I always like to look at, well, what was presented to the judge for the basis of the warrant under the officer's or deputy's interpretation of whether or not probable cause exists. And, you know, sometimes they screw it up and it isn't probable. And then sometimes they get it right. So, but great call. Good question. I didn't want to go off on a tangent. I felt I started to go that way. And like I brought myself back. I felt like I started to get squirrely, and I came back to center for you, because I could have literally gone off on a tangent and we would have been in the weeds. And then
1: I'm glad I brought some content to the table.
0: Oh, no, listen, that's why I just said it's a great question. It's a great question. And we're going to be talking about this a lot next week, and then going into this symposium. I'm going to be at this seminar. So very, very good stuff, man. And obviously it looks like you're looking out for your friend, which is wonderful to hear.
1: Oh, thank you.
0: Yes, sir. Well, you take care. I think I got one more call here before the end of the show. Mike's calling in, talking to Spike right now. Kelly, how much do we have time for Mike? What are we looking
2: 45
0: at?
2: Seconds.
0: Ooh, hang on. Mike always call at the very end here. What's Mike's question real quick, Spike?
3: I didn't want to waste time, so you want to jump on him?
0: Well, just real quick. Yeah, Mike, you're on with Acid Dom. I got inside a minute for you. What's your question real quick? We'll sneak in.
4: Hey, Dom, I went to a restaurant. We had a pretty significant bill, like in the $600 range. They automatically added 18% to the bill. There was no warning, no nothing. Are we required to pay that 18%?
0: That's usually pretty common if it's like six people or eight people. Was there a large number of folks in the party?
4: Suppose I only wanted to leave 10%.
0: Well, I surmise you could leave 10%, but usually if there's a larger party, it's disclosed somewhere in the restaurant, on the menu or a sign somewhere. If it's not disclosed and you didn't know about it, yeah, you have an argument that, well, the service sucked, or you didn't like what they did and you want to give something less, unless, of course, they advised you as a customer that this is their policy, or maybe when you made the reservation. How many folks went, Stan?
4: Four.
0: All right. Well, usually four isn't required, but some restaurants now do that.
3: $600 bill on four people?
0: Well, they're having a good time. I mean, that's
3: five. Invite me next time.
0: Yeah, but well, wait a second. If that's is more majority of that alcohol?
4: Yes.
0: Yeah, you don't really tip on alcohol.
3: I'm just
0: telling you, old school Italians, you don't tip on alcohol. You tip on everything else because the alcohol is so damn expensive. They're bringing the alcohol.
3: That don't make any sense.
0: But Kelly, have you ever heard of that? You don't tip on alcohol?
2: I've never heard that.
0: Never heard of that. Do me a favor, Spike. Can you look it up? Or if we're running out of time. But Mike knows what I'm talking about. Mike, you've heard that before. You don't tip on alcohol.
4: Exactly, and two bottles of wine were over $300.
0: That's why. So you're going to give 18%.
3: But it's the bill. You tip on the bill.
0: No. You need. Mike, Stan was before him. I'm not disagreeing because if you have $300 in alcohol, is someone entitled to 18% because these nice folks want to have nice wine?
3: Go ahead. Let's go ahead and shut it down.
0: All right. Well, you know what? We'll carry this over. Mike, this is going to be a great conversation to start the show next week because I don't disagree with you. But if they gave you notice, they might get a little squirrely. But circle back with me next week. That was a fun way to end the show. I don't disagree with him. I don't disagree. Spike's looking at me. What the hell are you talking about? I don't know. All right. I'll be back next week. I'll be on Mike's show on Tuesday, my show next Wednesday. We've got some great guests in studio after a couple of weeks of just doing the open mic time. But we'll still have time to talk to everybody, have some fun. Be safe. Have a wonderful weekend. This is the Ask the Dom Show. Signing off.
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0: Acid Dom Show. We are just rocking and rolling here through the month of September. It is 9-9. September the 9th, and just having a fantastic, fantastic show. Kelly, that first hour, if that was 5 minutes to me, I don't know. That damn thing flew by. Are you sure you're not pressing time buttons over there? Are you the keeper of the time stone or something? What the hell are you doing? 800-771-1025.
1: Real quick, you forgot to tell me who you want to go out with.
0: Oh, look at you. Isn't that Spike's job as a deputy executive director over there?
2: Pressing time buttons. Oh, man, over there saying pressing time buttons.
0: Let's go out with a Hoyer Law Group working for a living. We'll get those guys on the flip side. Spike and I were working through some not technical difficulties, but going through the website, trying to make it a little more user-friendly for the listeners. If you go to theacidom.com, you can also go to the Bone Online. I was just talking to Richard, who is our my rep here, takes care of me, my account rep. It's fantastic. I love Richard to death. And so if you go to the Bone Online, Spike, and you click on the Acid Dom icon, there's a hyperlink that then connects to my website, which is what you and I were looking at earlier, acidom.com. But either way, what we need is the icon to attach documents, because the only way to do it presently is you would have to physically email me, Dominic@acidom.com, in a general email format. Mm-hmm. And then in any email, you can attach documents through the email. However, when I do tell folks go to the email or go to the website, I don't want to confuse them. And that's a very, very good point you made earlier.
2: Because I'm confused now. I'm on the Bones website, and what am I supposed to do?
0: So if you're on the Bone website, Richard says that if you click on my button or icon, whatever it says for me, Ask the Dom, there should be a hyperlink, and then that'll take you to the website that you pulled up on my computer screen here. And now the problem is that
2: where's your hyperlink?
0: That's another question. It should be that hard to find on the Bone Online. Damn, I've been to here what, almost 18 years.
2: Yeah, really.
0: So
2: you haven't been getting your emails for 18 years?
0: No. You want a funny story? Again, we a few phone lines are open, and Spike and I are about to go on a tangent. I can feel it boiling. 800-771-1025. If you have any questions, but no, you know how crazy this is. Nobody knows what the hell I am here, because when I come
2: here, you are
0: what I am. I'll tell you why. Because when I come here to the station, I have many hats. So sometimes I come in and I am a radio personality, you know, and we have the show. We have you guys, great cast, and we do programming. Sometimes I come in, I take my radio personality hat off, and I am an attorney, and I have to represent folks here at the station or the studio, or things happen,
2: right,
0: or I give legal advice, or someone gets in accidents, and humbly, a lot of folks come to me, which I very much appreciate, and I got to take care of them. So I have an attorney hat where I'm here doing official legal business, but not on air, just running around the station. And then I take that off, and I come in as a customer hat, and I come in as an advertiser, because I buy advertising time slots. I have commercials, 15 seconds, 30 second spots. I also have the airtime when I purchase the time for the show, because it's a brokered show. So then that's where Richard comes in. So what I mean by that, Spike, is I'm not really an employee, although I'm a radio personality and I have access to the building. I'm not really just a customer, because I'm also an attorney, but I'm also an advertiser. But I've never had a Cox Media email.
2: Right.
0: Because I don't physically get a paycheck from the company.
2: Right.
0: So that's the, I guess, the
2: me distinction. Either. No. Me or Kelly.
0: That's Kelly. Look at Kelly's face. God. This is therapy hour on the Acid Dom Show.
2: Where
0: you can call in and just release all your thoughts. And you know, we should do the Dom's Demons. Release your inner demons, therapy session. We'll just do a segment on that. Kelly, let's give you an opportunity. I want you to release the demons. Go.

0: What do you want to? What do you want to get off your chest? That was a loud button Rude. Click.
1: No, that's a long.
0: That
1: clip.
0: Was
1: that's
0: a loud button click. You know, this is dead air.
2: I'm never going to stay here past 10 p.m. Ever.
1: Ever.
0: Wait a minute. What if it was my birthday and we're doing an all-night celebration at midnight?
2: No. Unless Beyonce is elected president, I will not stay here
0: past
2: midnight. Oh, yeah, really? That would be the only reason. Because we have the election nights till the wee morning hours
1: the
2: time.
1: She's in the election. Okay.
2: And I'm saying I don't even do it then. The only time you could get me to stay is if that happens.
0: Those are usually the only times where I'm here well into when we do the election coverage. So we have the midterms coming up in November and the general. General's usually a crazy one when the presidential election is. And then you have the general midterms, which is not as crazy, but it can be. This year might be, you know, wild, but we'll see what happens.
1: Wait a minute, Kelly, who hurt you? Because you used to stay here after 10 back in the day.
0: Yeah, we want names.
1: Who hurt you? Show me where you touched you.
2: That was a regular, it's a regular thing. I'm just saying there's just nothing you can get me to do. If the show was until midnight suddenly, if we switched it up and it's 9 to midnight as opposed to 7 to 10, then that is when I would be here because that is when I'm on the show.
1: What if you're... third favorite guy got a show that came on after Dom for...
2: What third favorite guy?
1: Me, Spike.
2: Well, then, yeah, if you had your own show, I would be on your show with you.
0: Wait, I'm confused. Third favorite, so if I'm first, who's second?
1: Who said you was first?
2: Well, I don't know why he said third. That's how I didn't know it was him because I wouldn't classify you as third.
1: Your people won.
2: My people? Yeah. What do you mean my people?
0: Yeah, why is it always racial with you, Spike? This is the second week in a row he's called us my people or you people.
1: Yes. Then I say, well, maybe Don. I'll put Don second.
0: Who's Don?
1: Told you I'm intoxicated. No. Dom second. And then I say, well, I have to be third. I know I'm higher than Kat, right?
0: Well, wait.
2: Yeah, well, I still don't. I'm not. Who's first?
1: I thought I was
0: first.
2: Oh, do you think Johnny's first?
0: No. I'm first. I thought I was first in that scene.
2: I don't know.
0: Why would Johnny would be second?
2: I mean, I don't work with Johnny anymore. I love him very much. He's a good friend. Who are you talking about?
1: Your boyfriend.
2: Oh, my boyfriend, yeah. Oh, I thought we were just talking about.
1: I didn't want to say that.
2: I thought we were talking about the show.
1: No, I'm talking about the men in your life.
2: Oh, okay. Yeah. Yeah. Then that's totally right. You guys are second and third behind Jeff.
0: What's funny is I knew Spike was talking about your life overall, men in your life.
2: No.
0: And I knew Kelly was talking about the men associated with the station. It was awesome to watch you guys. Because her face was like, what the hell are you talking about? And Spike's like, are you not listening to me? You people. And I knew exactly what you were referencing. Mm-hmm. And I knew exactly what you were referencing.
2: I was like, you two are my people here. So.
0: Oh, my God. That was my cheeks.
1: Wait a minute. So I am third. Let's get to the point of this story.
2: Is there a frog in the room that would be first?
0: She said you were second. And then it was Johnny B and Kat and Mo were tied for third. That's what I heard.
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0: I've been dreaming of for years is finally a reality. We have our first foursome in already. Hells yeah. Thank you, Mark. First foursome down. We got about 29 or so more to go. My name is Drew Garabo, and he is Maureen.
1: Hey, hey, hey, hey!
0: This is what I need. So glad everything works. 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Just go to theboneonline.com. 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And you will see how to register. The Drew S. Open benefits Bay It Forward, a 501c3 that I founded to support pediatric cancer patients by providing access to technology that helps them stay connected to loved ones while creating moments of normalcy throughout their treatment journey. That's a good mission statement. I didn't come up with it. It will be November 6th. It will be at Bardmore in beautiful Clearwater, Florida. There will be an after party. We're going to feed the living heck out of you. You will get a pre-round meal courtesy of Bardmore. You'll have on-course pizza courtesy of my man Gershowitz and Gershies. And then afterward, this was like an 11th hour thing late at night last night. And thank you so much to Don, Jimmy, and Andres over at Boda, which is right across from 2001 next to Mons Venus, the most delicious, authentic Mexican cuisine you'll have. They're going to feed you after the round. We have all kinds of giveaways, all kinds of gimmicks, all kinds of stuff. And I've just got to, before I forget, thank everyone from Mike Olivero and Dan Connolly and Corey Cardinal, Chris Dixon, John Brennan, Richard and Chase, and other Chase, and man, everybody who has been so instrumental in getting this done. Aaron Miller, Jason Meter, I don't know if I said John Brennan, but John Brennan anyway. I can't believe that we've gotten this to reality. Just to peel back the curtain a little bit, about a couple of hours ago, I decided to just trial register just to make sure that all the I's were dotted and T's were crossed, because, you know, why not wait until the last minute, Garabo? And so once I did that, I realized there were a bunch of snafus. And so I believe I have fixed them all, because I now see the donations coming in. Basically, you'll go to theboneonline.com. You'll see the donate page. You'll fill it out. You'll make a donation to Bay It Forward, the beneficiary of this event. $600 for foursomes, $150 for singles. Doubles 300, obviously, and we're going to have a hell of a time. The Real Raw Open was something that was such a blast when we did it 8 years ago, where Pitbull Toddler played the after show at Quail Hollow, which is, I don't think, any longer in existence. And then Andrew WK.
2: As if it wouldn't be the first venue Pitbull Toddler shut down.
0: They shut him down. They said, man, we can't put another band on this stage. We can't play golf here anymore. It's over. You partied us out. And so, this has been a huge undertaking that involved a lot of people, and I can't even begin to say how much I appreciate all the people. Sexy Mark is the first group. I did not realize that.
2: Oh,
0: well,
2: nice.
0: Done, Sexy Mark. If I do not get back to you within 48 hours, you might not be registered. So, you know, give us some time, and all will be just great. This has been some day. We'll talk about traffic and all that stuff a little bit later.
2: I saw that photo. I was like, sucker. That was horrible.
0: Dude.
2: Horrible.
0: Dude. I mean, dude. It was this morning was just unlike anything I have ever experienced traffic-wise. So bad on the veterans that Waze took me. I don't want to get into it now. I've got it earmarked for later. I did do something super cool this morning, though. I attended my very first Tampa Bay Lightning Media Day.
2: Mm.
0: I got to say, it was really, really cool. I did not know what to expect. I went to the Benchmark and went to the media room and sat down next to my friend Deandra and asked her what the deal is. Because the rest of the people, they're like real reporters, real hockey reporters. Jay Retcher was there. And of course, Dave Randorf, the Lightning play-by-play dude, Brian Engblom, Dave Mishkin in the house, and they cart the players in one by one. You know, you're just sitting down, and all of a sudden, here comes John Carlson, new dude, answers questions. And I'm sitting there going, there's like, you know, in school when you raise your hand and you have a question?
2: Sure.
0: Well, I would prefer that because there seems to be this unspoken protocol of who's going to ask the next question, and they've got it down to a symphony, not a science, but a symphony, because they know when to talk. They don't even raise their hand. It's just like, hey, Cooch, what do you think? He answers the question, and somebody else on the other side of the room goes, hey, Cooch, da-da-da-da, and there's no determined order or anything. It's all chaos. But I'll be damned if people don't, they've got it all figured out. So I'm just sitting there like, well, I'll be damned if I want to step on somebody else's toes and ask some stupid question. And so I just sat there with my mouth closed. And then finally, when Braden Point came up, we interviewed Braden Point 11 years ago when he was a rookie. And I remember being taken with what a great kid he seemed like. So I wanted to see some 11 years later what he thought about Tampa Bay, because, you know, he's a little tiny kid, 18 years old when he got here. And so I sensed a pause. I leaned over to the phenomenal media handler of the Lightning, Chris Krenn, good show friend, good real life friend. And I said, can I ask a question? And he's like, yeah, of course, you idiot. And so when there was a pause...
1: Braden, you came here 11 years ago as a kid. How's your impression of the Tampa Bay area changed since then?
3: Well, I mean, it's always been beautiful. I love it here. It really does feel like home. You know, I've lived here now, like you said, 11 years, and seen it kind of grow. And I know I haven't seen it grow as much as some guys on the team, but, you know, looking at the skyline, it was definitely different when I got here. So it's really cool to see how much it's grown, and obviously the support we've gotten from Tampa for my whole time here is incredible. So yeah, I love it.
1: Thank you. Braden, what's your impression of
0: so you go. I got to ask Braden Point a question, and it was pretty damn cool. That's the reason I want to ask him is because that's Sarah's daughter's favorite player. And, you know, I wanted to be able to show her the video and be like, look, I talked to your boyfriend today. All right. So let's take some calls. Thank you very much. I'm getting a lot of emails from people we've got, I don't know if it's 12 people, five foursomes in, 25 to go, 13, now 12 to go, providing they all pay. So I think we're getting registrations. I really hope we are. I'll figure it all out during the break. But I know one thing that always puts me in a great mood, and that's talking to Jacob two times.
4: Hey, Drew Garava, why were you late for a promo John show, man? You usually show up at 3, and I tune in at 3 p.m. to hear you, Drew Garava. How come you're so late? Can you explain that to me?
0: He's Jacob.
4: Drew?
0: I'm thinking about a way to answer in a nice kind, because I promised your mommy I would be always nice to you.
2: Take a breath, Drew. Take a breath.
0: Thank you, Maurice. But you asked a question that annoyed the living Dickens out of me. Not necessarily your fault. I know in your world, Jacob, that Jacob matters and nobody else. I get that. I understand it. You know, Jacob two times is king of the Jacob two times empire, and that nobody else is allowed to ever have anything to do that doesn't revolve around Jacob two times. I get that. But you got to understand, in my world, there are sometimes factors that come along, Jacob. Look, I'll just put it like this. I fully understand why people who run charities quit their jobs to run charities. It's hard. And I've been trying to do a lot of it on my own. I have a board. I have a board of two other people, Jacob, and it's just difficult. That's all. So I had.
4: That's understandable.
0: Thank you.
4: I get what you're saying,
0: thank
4: Drew Garabo.
0: Thank you so much for understanding. I appreciate it, Jacob. So I was really trying to make sure that we were set to go for our golf event, Jacob. And I think I finally fixed everything.
4: I'm sure you did. I'm sure you did fix everything. So tell me, how did that work, Drew Garabo?
2: Take us through the nuts and bolts of it, Drew.
0: You don't want to know the nuts and bolts. It's a pain in the ass, Jacob. I'm not going to lie. It's been an enormous pain in the you know what. But it's for a good cause. Don't get me wrong. But holy cow, it's been a lot of work, my friend. That's all. It's great. It's for an awesome cause. Just a lot of work, Jacob. That's all.
4: Yep. Okay. And I weighed myself on Monday and I'm 179, Drew Garabo, and I don't weigh myself again until tomorrow. Can you believe that?
0: I can definitely believe that. I'm just hold on one second for me, Jacob. I just gotta take a moment here and process everything. Everything is fine. Everything is going to be fine. People are being registered. I don't know why these aren't coming to my email. Everything is going to be okay. Everything is cool. Okay. All right. I'm back, Jacob. Everything's cool. Everything's totally fine. Everything is awesome.
4: Okay. And I'm looking forward to seeing you this upcoming year at the bone bowling thing, you know?
0: Yeah.
4: At the down to bowl.
0: Yeah.
4: That's what I'm looking forward to, you know?
0: Me too. I'm very much looking forward to that as well. I'm sorry, Jacob. I'm trying to put out some fires here, trying to get some clearance and insight and clarity on some stuff.
2: I'll divert
0: Thank
2: Jacob
0: you.
2: For a minute.
0: Thank you.
2: What'd you have for lunch today, Jake?
4: I had chicken and broccoli for lunch today.
0: Healthy. Yeah. Oh, that is good. So healthy.
2: Very healthy.
0: Oh,
2: yeah,
0: man. That is so great, Jacob. Congratulations.
2: Homemade chicken, or did you order it out?
4: No. It was chicken one of my friends had put in the air fryer. His name is John. And John calls me an eat 'em up because I eat everything. That's why he calls me that, Drew Garabo.
0: I'm sorry. He calls you eat 'em up?
4: Yeah, he calls me eat 'em up. Yeah, and I tell him, no, I'm not. And he's like, yes, you are. Oh. So me and John, yeah. Yeah, so me and John, yeah. So me and John, we like to play back and forth with each other.
0: Oh, that's cool. The eat 'em up is what he calls you. That's super sweet. I kind of love that.
2: Johnny Air Fryer.
0: By the way,
4: Mo can't call me eat 'em up.
2: Oh, Mo would never call another man eat 'em up.
0: No, he definitely wouldn't. Jacob, I do need to mention, I'm just going to turn you down for a second, that Fran Hosch Law Group does present the Drew S. Open Golf Tournament sponsored by Achieve Credit Union. I would also like to thank Hooters, Michelob Ultra, and the Skechers Champions Tour World Champions Cup that is coming to Feather Sound in just a little while to make sure that we thank everyone who needs to be thanked for this golf event that has launched now that is certainly not experiencing any glitches at all. And I've got everything I need and everything is fine. Everything's fine, Jacob. Okay. Everything's just fine. Jacob, would you like to take on some folks in a little Jacob's Jukebox Jeopardy?
4: Yes. And by the way, I am calling promo John to get on to him for not mentioning Jacob's Jukebox Jeopardy today. How could he miss mentioning my game He never misses that, Drew Garabo.
0: Well, he's got a foot issue that he's taking care of, Jacob. So you know, health first, and he's taking care of his foot. That's what's happening, Jacob.
4: Oh man. Well, I'm gonna get him tomorrow. Yep, I'm gonna get him.
2: Jacob's feeling ignored today, Drew.
0: Well, yes, I can see where he is, and that's exactly landing perfectly with me. That is just par for the course, if you will. Pardon the golf pun. Everything's great. All right, Jacob, let's... oops, I hung up on Jacob. Jacob, no, call back. No. Call back, Jacob. Call back. Really? I did. Hold on, caller. I totally did. Accidental. Hello, who are you?
5: Hey, this is Nick.
0: What up?
5: What's going on?
0: Nothing. What do you want?
5: Oh, I'm just ready to eat them up.
0: Okay. Sorry about that, Jacob.
4: What happened, Drew Garabo?
0: I don't know what happened. Sorry, I pushed the wrong button. That's all.
4: Oh, man.
0: That's all that happened.
4: I know. That happened to a cat named Mo one time. He was trying to take calls, and he ended up pushing the wrong button.
2: Go back into the nostalgia files.
0: Interesting. So, Jacob, would you like to play Jacob's Jukebox Jeopardy against some great callers?
4: Yes, I sure would.
0: All right, I'm just going to ask you to please hold. I'll ask you to please hold. I'll ask you to please hold, and we'll be right back with Jacob's Jukebox Jeopardy.
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0: 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Achieva Credit Union sponsors it. And hopefully you're going to play in it. Thank you, Jacob, for holding so patiently. I appreciate it very much. If you're ready, we'd love to have you take on some people in some Jacob's Jukebox Jeopardy.
1: I am so ready. I'm so ready. Let's go for it, man.
0: Why not? Hello there, caller. Who are you?
2: Cameron.
0: How are we doing, Cam?
2: Pretty good. How about you?
0: Do you want the honest answer, or you want me to just lie and say everything is copacetic and cool? Everything is copacetic and cool, Cam. Are you here to play Jacob's Jukebox Jeopardy against Jacob?
2: Yes, sir.
0: Would you mind giving me your preferred genre of music?
2: 2010s rap.
0: I like that. 2010s rap clean. How do we feel about that, Jacob, two times?
1: That sounds pretty good. Man, when I get done with this segment, you know, I'm going to be texting, don't you? I'm going to be texting my buddy Danielle, who used to work with you. You know that?
0: Yeah. I know her very well. We spoke a little while ago, and I miss her tremendously. All right. So we've got rap clean 2010s, okay?
1: Okay.
2: Yes, sir.
0: Okay. Artist and title, please. Good Lord. I haven't heard of any of these friggin' artists. Artist and title in 3, 2, 1. Oh, sorry.
3: Yeah, yeah.
2: Cam.
0: Ooh. Cam.
2: That is, Little Baby.
0: Jacob, would you like to steal?
1: If you could play a little bit more of it, then I'll get it. Yeah.
3: Yeah. Sis got blah boy. Sis got blah boy. Yeah. 901 Shelby Drive. Look alive.
2: Okay. Jacob. Okay, that is Drake.
4: I'm much better.
0: That is correct. Yes, that is indeed Drake. What song?
1: I don't know the song. I just know the name of the artist.
0: Well, you know how your own game works, Jacob. And that is, that is, of course, through. All right. Stand by one moment, and we will go with song number 2. Artist and title in 3, 2, 1.
2: Cam.
0: That's Cam.
2: That's Travis Scott, highest in the room.
0: Jacob, would you like to steal?
1: to you, a cat named Mo.
0: Oh. Jacob's feisty today.
5: Really?
1: I know it.
5: Apparently you don't.
0: No, you don't. It's Travis Scott, Butterfly Effect. Here is the last chance for both of you knuckleheads. Artist and title, please. Right. In 3, 2, 1.
6: The money turn me to a monster. The money turn me noodles into pasta. The money turn me tuna in a
0: Money turning noodles into pasta?
6: Yeah. They want to do me, I'm a new like a monster. AM, I'm on the north side of Philly. Riding around like the haters don't.
0: Anyone?
2: Cam. That's going to be Meek Mill, Monster.
0: That is going to be Meek Mill, and it is definitely Monster. You are the big winner of this round. One moment for me, please, Cam. And right with you. Thank you. Well done, sir. Hello there. It is Drew Garabo Live. Who might you be?
7: Mo, Drew, it's DJ Glade, man.
0: Hey, what's up, Glade? How you been, dude?
7: I'm good. Happy Wednesday. Just tuning in and getting ready to face off Jacob two times.
0: All right. Give me a, if you don't mind, if you could just give me a genre of music, DJ Glade.
7: Yes. 90s indie rock.
0: 90s indie rock. Well done, sir. You know, Glade knows me for decades now, and that is a favorite of mine. Jacob, I don't know how you're going to do here. Well, 90s indie and alternative rock, the Spotify public playlist anyway, is pretty mainstream stuff. So you might do all right, Jacob. You ready, Glade?
4: Yep, let's do this.
0: You ready, Jacob?
1: Let's do this, Drew Garabo.
0: Glade, do I remember correctly that your real first name is Guy?
4: That's right. Man, that's right.
0: How do I? I don't. I have no idea why I remember that. But I do. All right. Here we go.
4: Good memory.
0: Thank you. In 3, 2, 1.
1: Jacob.
0: Jacob, two times.
1: Shiny happy people. REM.
0: Yep. We'll go 2 out of 3 because, as Glade knows, that's hardly indie rock. It is REM.
1: Yeah.
0: It is REM, but it's hardly indie rock. So then let's find something a little bit more indie rock than that. 3, 2, 1.
4: Angelic Glade.
0: That's DJ Glade.
4: Pixies, Here Comes Your Man.
0: Is correct. Let's go. They're tied, right? Is that one each?
5: Yeah.
4: Yeah.
0: Tiebreaker. Indie rock. I'm trying to find something that's got like the perfect 1 foot in pop sensibilities. Oh, here we go. 3.
4: Okay.
0: 2. 1.
1: Jacob.
0: That's Jacob two Glade. Times. Jacob two times.
1: Damn. Okay. Red Hot Chili Peppers, Other Side.
0: Sorry, Glade. Wow. I love you, buddy.
5: Last minute.
6: How long?
0: See you, guy. And his name is Guy, or Guy. hello, Drew Grab Alive. Who are you?
8: Hey, this is Bobby.
0: Hey, Bobby. How you doing, pal?
8: Good. You?
0: I'm good. Thank you. Appreciate you asking. Are you here to play Jacob's Jukebox Jeopardy?
8: Indeed, I am.
0: Well, good. What genre of music would you like?
8: Let's go 80s TV theme songs.
5: I love it.
0: Interesting choice. Jacob, are you okay? I'll give you veto power. Are you okay with 80s TV theme songs, Jacob?
1: Yes.
0: Oh, he
1: yes, since
0: thrilled.
1: I know my 80s. Yes.
0: All right. Okay. In 3, 2, 1.
8: Would that be Alf?
0: That is Alf.
5: That was Alf.
0: Wow. This guy knows his stuff.
1: Man.
0: 2 out of 3 is the winner.
1: I never even heard that before, Drew Garabo.
0: Well, you must not have watched the greatest show about a Melmacian ever on television. here we go in 3, 2, 1.
8: Jacob.

0: Jacob, two times.
1: Okay, I'm going to guess it's Kenny G, White Christmas.
0: I don't know. Just no. No. Here's your next song. 3, 2, 1, go.
2: Bobby.
0: Go ahead.
2: Knight Rider.
0: Is correct. Hold on 1 second. Jacob, you just got your butt kicked so bad.
3: Yeah, you did.
0: Michael Knight driving the black Trans Am. What did KIT stand for? KIT, the car, stood for something. K-I-T-T. Twin turbo. Knowledge. KIT stand for in Knight Rider?
3: I forgot it stood for something.
0: KIT stood for Knight Industries 2000.
3: There you
0: because
3: go.
0: Michael Knight helped create the vehicle. Well, you got your butt waxed there, Jacob. Let's try again. Hello there. Who are you?
4: Hi, it's Savannah.
0: Hi, Savannah. How's your day?
4: It's good. How's yours?
0: Joyous. Jubilant. Awesome. Copacetic. Smooth. Easy. Everything's cool. Are you here to take on Jacob?
4: I am.
0: What style of music would you like to challenge Jacob in, Savannah?
4: 2010's pop.
0: 2010's pop. Very good. How young of a lady might you be, Savannah?
4: I'm 21.
0: Okay. And how does a 21-year-old lady like you find out about this adult, big boy, grown-up radio station?
4: My mom listens to you guys, and so I've grown up listening to you guys.
0: Oh, that is so awesome. Please thank your mom for me, or I'll just thank her later. Wank, wank. Sorry I said that. Okay, here we go. 2010's pop. Jacob, you all right with that?
1: Yes, I'm all right with that. This is my sweet spot right here. Well, I grown up with this music through Corrado. Well, telling you.
0: Okay, we'll be the judge of that. Let's go. Here we go. In 3, 2, 1.
1: Jacob.
0: That was close.
3: I think I heard Jacob first.
0: I think I did too. Jacob, go ahead.
1: Halsey, Without Me.
0: That is correct. Sorry, Savannah. You were close, but we both heard Jacob first. 2010's pop, song number 2. In 3, 2, let's see, 1. That's Savannah. I heard Savannah on that one. Yeah. Savannah.
4: That is going to be 24 Karat Magic by Bruno Mars.
0: I'm sorry. Jacob, would you like to steal?
1: That's what I like.

0: Savannah, you're awesome. Thank you very much. Yeah. And seriously, thank your mom for turning you onto this fine radio station, would you?
1: I will. She's listening right now, actually.
0: Oh, what's her name?
1: Ashley.
2: Hey, Ashley. Your daughter says hey.
0: All right. Got it. Thank you, Ashley. Appreciate it. I mean, Savannah, thank you. I'm a pig. Hello there, Drew Graba Live.
3: Hey, it's Nick.
0: Hi, what's up, Nick?
3: I've seen if we're still playing Jacob's Two Times.
0: We are still playing Jacob's Two Times, and I'm about to ask you what genre of music you'd like, sir.
3: 70s classic rock.
0: 70s classic rock. All right, Jacob, get out the encyclopedia. We're going 70s classic rock, baby. Sounds like Bruno put on a pretty damn good, two pretty damn good shows over the weekend.
4: He is a prodigy, Drew.
0: He is indeed. All right, 3, 2, 1.
3: Nick.
0: Go on.
3: That is Joe Walsh. Life's been good.
0: That is correct, sir. 1 for Nick, 0 for Jacob as we go to song number 2.

0: Nick.
1: Nick.
2: That's Take Me to the River. Talking Heads.
1: Is correct. Don't second guess yourself, homie. You got it. Hold
3: that
1: on
3: was
1: one second.
3: 70s, huh?
1: It was in the 70s yeah. Clock restaurant.
3: Maybe 79. Yeah,
1: maybe. I thought it was 80s, to be honest with you. Hello there. Last caller to play Jacob's Jukebox Jeopardy. Who are you?
4: Hey, this is Johnny.
1: Hey, Johnny. What's up, bud?
4: Not much.
1: Cool. You ready to play a little Jacob's Jukebox Jeopardy?
4: Yeah. Can we do cover songs?
1: All right. Why not? Cover songs. Jacob, you cool with cover songs?
5: I'm cool with cover songs. Right. Yes, I'm very cool with it. Come on, man. Let's do it.
1: Okay. Nobody's ever, you know, chosen this as a category, Johnny. I like the ingenuity, if you will. Here we go. In 3, 2, 1.
4: Johnny. Yeah, that's Cake covering I Will Survive.
1: It is Cake covering I Will Survive by Gloria Gaynor. Well done, sir.
4: Thank you.
1: As we go to song number 2.
6: Jacob.
1: That's Jacob two times. Jacob two times.
6: Okay. Alien and Farm Smooth Criminal.
1: Well done. Well done. All right. We are tied. One apiece. Johnny, Jacob, and here we go. Jacob, two times.
6: Neither Careless Whisper.
1: Oh, Johnny. Wow. Johnny.
7: Beat at your own game.
1: All right, hang tight. We'll return with more. Thank you, Jacob. We love you, buddy. We love you so much.
5: I love you, too. Congratulations on your new game, Drew Garabo, on your golf opening, Drew Garabo. Congratulations, man.
1: Thank you, Jacob. I appreciate that a ton. You are the man. I love you lots, and we'll talk to you next week, okay?
5: Okay, congratulations. You did it, Drew Garabo.
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7: Drew Bird, it's all anybody's been talking about in the Tampa Bay area, and I'm talking about the Rays sweeping the ass.
1: Oh, dude, everywhere I go, that's all people are talking about.
7: How much must it suck for the Rays? And I feel sorry for them that they're out there playing some grade A ball.
1: They clinched a playoff spot.
7: A 14-4 sweep last night's game sweep, and nobody's talking about it.
1: Because nobody cares.
7: I care, Rays. Oh, okay. I care.
1: Send him tickets to the game.
7: I'm good. Daylight St. Petersburg. Freddie Peralta. You know him.
1: Oh, dude.
7: It's 5 hitless innings, and Jonathan Aranda hit 2 of Tampa Bay's 4 home runs, and the Rays finished off a 3-game sweep of the Houston Astros with a 14-4 victory. And I shouldn't even like the Rays, because they literally effed me 3 times with 3 picks. I was like, good Lord. Now, why didn't anybody tell me to bet on this game where you're 14 runs in? Get this. Look at this. Look at these stats. Peralta walked 3 through 86 pitches for the Rays and became the first AL team to reach 90 wins a season. The Rays did. The right-hander won his 4th straight start and surrendered only 2 runs over the last 23 innings. But listen to this. Victor Mesa had 3 of the Rays' 15 hits. He had a 2-run triple and then before scoring on Chandler's ground out. Every Rays starter had at least 1 hit and scored at least 1 run.
1: Amazing. So great.
7: Every Rays starter scoring, Drew. That's our Tampa Bay Rays
1: so
7: for
1: cool.
7: you.
1: Boy, by the way, did you see the finish of that USF football game on Saturday?
7: No.
1: Driving late in the game, big comeback. Our boy Brian Hartline, instead of kicking a field goal to tie the game, friggin' long bomb pass, USF touchdown. They win the game last minute.
7: Wow,
1: that's
7: nice.
1: Our dude. Congratulations, Coach Hartline. I forgive you for hanging up on us.
7: There you go. From the trop to the tropical depression that could form in the Atlantic. Hey, the hurricane is coming because it's coming. Located more than 1,000 miles east of southeast Bermuda. Don't sleep on this, kids. It's a trough of low pressure producing disorganized showers and thunderstorms, but the environmental conditions could strengthen and make this one of our next subtropical Atlantic storms right there.
1: But I thought we escaped. It's that son of a bitch's fault that called the show last week and spiked the football, you dick face.
7: Actually, the chance of formation in the next 7 days is only 40%.
1: We're all going to die.
7: We're all going to die. 100 grams of cocaine seized from a Sarasota home of a 14-time convicted felon.
1: 14 times.
7: Yes. Detectives and officers with the Sarasota Police Department executed a narcotics warrant on the residence, at which time Smith was the only one home, and that Smith would be Lachey A. Smith. During the search of the bedroom, officers found 45.5 grams of crack, 56.1 grams of powdered cocaine, 10 morphine sulfate pills, which is a Schedule II controlled substance, 18 buprenorphine naloxone tablets.
1: What?
7: You heard me, buprenorphine naloxone tablets. All right, let me try and get this right.
1: Huh?
7: 18 buprenorphine, naloxone.
1: Man, people are doing drugs that I don't even
7: exactly
1: know exist, and you it's can't bad. Pronounce.
7: Now, this is the kicker. Oh. He had all of that,
1: yeah,
7: and they found only $793 in cash.
1: Hey, man, just made a big sale.
7: I mean, you in the wrong business, Lachey. I mean, that's all you got. Anyway, he going to be probably in jail for a very, very long time. Amazon suspends use of 21 Air, the cargo carrier whose plane careened off the Miami runway. Oh, yeah. Amazon says after the tragic incident,

0: Irish whiskey, curly faces. That's right. I said it all. You, what the hell is that?
1: Jameson.
0: Did you go to the Jameson place?
1: Twice.
0: Yeah. So, yeah, you're not in the back pocket.
1: I haven't drunk it since. Just too much. Overconsumption.
0: Irish whiskey is too, it's too light. It's too, yeah, it's just, it's booty. That's not in the article. By okay.
1: Sounds like that wouldn't be in the factual article.
0: Trump said during the trophy ceremony for the Irish Open that he had been asked about the issue by everyone, including the prime minister and even some of the golfers. I can imagine the golfer team. Oh, yeah. Yo, man, get them tariffs off that Irish Open.
1: Those tariffs are really hurting my Jameson. Come on, Mr. President. Lift the tariffs.
0: If you're an Irish golfer, you're not paying any tariffs on Jameson. You're getting it from Ireland.
1: Right from the tap.
0: What would you go? All right, well, there you go. That's a good thing he did. He dismisses, I don't know if you think this is good or bad, Trump dismisses calls by tech leaders for new AI guardrails. This AI thing, and I'm not going to profess to understand it. I know I don't use it. I am ideologically opposed to having something write for me and then calling myself a writer. I cannot make that parse, so I just stay away from it. And also, I have a lot of friends in the design business, the graphic design business. John Johnson, big ups to you, that have done a lot of work for my projects and whatever, and I'm not trying to push things that's going to take money out of their hands.
1: Hell yeah, FAI.
0: But you're not going to stop it. Oh. And I would say this, in making a film, AI would absolutely be able to help you in generating scenes in the background that you otherwise would not have the money to make. So there are some, I do think, artistic uses for it. But I don't know heads or tails of these AI leaders saying that it could destroy civilization in the next 10 years. Did you see that forewarning?
1: Yeah.
0: You know,
1: I don't know.
0: I mean, could it?
1: Yeah.
0: I mean,
1: use them properly.
0: Yeah, like they say, if the machines become sentient, you know, then we're done.
1: Skynet gets activated, we're all done for.
0: But Trump said, don't worry about it.
1: Oh, okay.
0: He said, if you believe that, you're stupid.
1: Oh.
0: And we got to get there before China does. China. He who controls, he who wins, this is a direct quote, who wins AI wins. I cannot tell you he's wrong, although I cannot tell you he's right. I can tell you that he was wrong about vandals with the reflecting pool. And this happened a couple of days ago, actually. But it ties into another story. The contractor who worked on the Lincoln Memorial reflecting pool has taken full responsibility for the damage. I think we all knew that it was a contractor issue.
1: Yeah.
0: Well, some of us all
1: knew. Not a vandalism issue.
0: Now, this I don't understand, but this warning just came out. The Kennedy Center warns, and when I say the Kennedy Center warns, I don't mean the actual building. It would be the board of directors, of certain fiscal collapse and closure this weekend. How do you stop the Kennedy Center from a certain so-called certain fiscal collapse where they'd have to shut the entire thing down because of no money? How would you prevent that?
1: I don't know.
0: Oh, you put Trump's name back on.
1: Oh, that's going to do it. For sure.
0: Donald Trump's hand-appointed leaders of the Kennedy Center are warning of, and this is in quotes, certain fiscal collapse and an immediate need to close the buildings for repairs, arguing that the only thing that could possibly save the cherished institution is Trump's name.
1: I agree. It's starting to make a lot of sense. I'm not worried about AI anymore, and I believe in the Trump Kennedy Center.
0: Yeah, on the financial front, Center officials, it really helped his casino, I'll tell you that. On the financial front, Center officials warned that they will be unable to make payroll within a matter of weeks. Internal budget documents revealed earlier that the center was running on a roughly $23 million deficit, having lost nearly $100 million in anticipated revenue after people started canceling because of a name that they did not feel belonged on a building that already had a name. It's not even a building, it's a monument, right? It's a memorial, rather. So there you go. Put the name back on it, or it's gonna go broke. Speaking of going broke, Florida State University fires athletic director Michael Alford. He's out! Dayline Tallahassee, FSU President Richard McCullough said in a press conference that he was dismissed without cause. The change is in effect on Monday, September 14th. That's today, kids. And the school said Associate Director Bruce Warwick will fit the post for the time being. Is FSU having some issues?
1: They are having some issues with their football team, yes.
0: Okay, all right. This Saturday, they were not a sure thing.
1: Correct.
0: All right. Americans shopping secondhand again. What's behind the boom? That's the headline. And I'm like, duh, the economy.

0: Are you a secondhand shopper? Have you ever been?
1: Xander loves thrifting. If he finds something, I'll take it. But, like, I don't like going... I just feel it's weird karma taking in other people's stuff. I looked at used golf clubs this week, and I'm like, uh-uh. It's right. Got other people's problems.
0: Al, you may be right. I like thrifting. I don't do it as often as I did. I never really did it often, but every now and then, if I had nothing to do and I'm driving down the road, I go, oh, let me stop it there.
1: Yeah.
0: I found some great Harley boots. I got a great motorcycle jacket, some good tees and all of that stuff. It is not a concern to me. I'm not buying used underwear.
1: Nor should you.
0: Nor should anyone. Yeah. There's certain things I'm not going to buy used, but you know, you can find some good bargains and things of that nature.
1: Sure.
0: And Americans are doing it. It's grown. In April, the annual inflation rate rose 3.8%, and prices for new clothing have also increased over the past year. But they're saying Americans aren't just thrifting for clothes. Shoppers are seeking sustainable alternatives to fast fashion and unique home decor items that are difficult to find in traditional retail stores. And a lot of times you will find some really interesting stuff in a thrift store.
1: Yeah. It, unique stuff I'll go look at. But clothes, I just feel real weird about it.
0: You're a blueberries fan, right?
1: Oh, I eat the hell out of them every morning.
0: Well, a compound in blueberries may help muscles burn fat, study finds. Petrosapidibilibida works by protecting pterostilobini. I got to pick easier stories.
1: Yeah.
0: Pterostipoline.
1: You gotta start looking at these bigger words.
0: Works by protect. Man, nobody can say Pterostilbene. Forget it.
1: Pterodactyl.
0: It's a delta protein that helps cells burn fatty acids for energy. They've always extolled. They say when you're talking about fruit, when you're talking about being healthy, when you're talking about trying to drop weight, berries and more berries, not just blueberries, but raspberries and other berries.
1: Blackberries got zinc in them.
0: Oh, man, I love a good blackberry.
1: Me too. Those seeds get a little problematic.
0: Yeah, but man.
1: But they're so good.
0: So sweet.
1: Oh.
0: Every
1: morning, blueberries, blackberries, bananas in my steel cutouts.
0: There you go. I don't know how healthy the bananas are, but you do you.
1: Potassium, baby. All right, I ain't cramping up.
0: All right. One reunion tour was not enough, and we knew this was a coming. Oasis announces the 2027 tour dates. All right, tell me where you're going, dude. Are you ready?
1: Yeah.
0: Will you be going to Glasgow?
1: Nope.
0: Manchester? Munich?
1: No.
0: Barcelona?
1: Hell no.
0: Amsterdam?
1: Come on, yes.
0: Paris? You going to to Amsterdam? Oh, yeah. Paris? Rome?
1: No.
0: Boston?
1: Yes.
0: Or if you want to see it, man, Nebworth, that's where they ended. If you want to see them in the Americas, you've got either Boston with the 10th of July.
1: That's my birthday.
0: August. August 10th through 14th.
1: Ooh.
0: Then August 20th through the 24th, Las Vegas and Nevada, 24th.
1: No, I'd rather Boston than Vegas.
0: Really?
1: Yeah, I've been to Vegas enough times. I know it's there.
0: Yeah, but it's probably going to be at the Sphere.
1: No way. No,
0: you're right. I'm sorry. Allegiant. Yeah, you're right.
1: Boston. It'd be cool, though.
0: Yeah, that would be hella cool. I am so waiting for this documentary to start streaming because, man, I can't wait to see
1: Same.
0: It. And it is probably, you just wanted those boys to get back together.
1: Absolutely. It's on IMAX in the theater, too.
0: Noel said, and I think that it's one of the most poignant statements you could make about this situation. Not everybody's going to agree or even understand what he said. He's saying, I realized this thing was bigger than I ever thought it was. So underestimating the impact that they had and the greater impact once they had stayed away from each other the better part of 15 years.
1: For sure.
0: And then what the music meant to people. So, finally, Dave Chappelle has announced the 2026 fall stand-up tour. It is called the Kalopalopolis. It's called the Apocalypse Tour. He's going to stop in Nashville, Toronto, Austin, and more before the New York Comedy Festival performance at Madison Square Garden. I'm a big fan of Chappelle.
1: Same.
0: He is my favorite stand-up comic, and I always catch his specials. Haven't seen a bad special. I've seen some better than others, but never a special that I walked away from going, that was okay, like I have a lot of other comics that I like. So there you go. That is the Mo Better.
1: Hell yeah. Thank you, Maurice.
0: You're welcome, Drew.
1: Hello there. It's the Mo Better News. How may we help you?
2: Catman Drew, this is the Viking guy. Can I please ring in?
1: Oh, by all means do. It didn't look good for you early with Kyler Murray getting knocked out in the first quarter, but I'll tell you what, they looked damn good at the end of that game. Viking guy, hit me.
2: Man, they're always exciting, ain't they?
1: It's a great day to be a Justin Jefferson fantasy owner, I'll tell you that much.
2: Bro.
1: Yeah.
2: All right, well, help yourself to them, guys. I hope you win all your fantasy leagues.
1: Thank you.
2: I love the show, guys.
1: Thank you, buddy.
2: Do a great job.
1: Yeah, thank you, Viking guy. We love you, bud. Take it easy. A statement from Robert Kraft about the Macklemore situation.
3: Gillette Stadium has a long...
1: He talks kind of like that. Gillette Stadium has a long-standing commitment to providing a welcoming environment for all guests and ensuring that events held at our venue do not provide a platform for hate speech. Based on Macklemore's recent actions, material shared from the stage during Ed Sheeran's shows in New Jersey, and a broader history of anti-Semitic rhetoric and imagery that we believe has been deeply offensive and hurtful to the Jewish community, we determined that his participation in the concerts at Gillette Stadium would cross that line. So translating, it's not just what he said on stage. It's dressing up in the stereotypical mockery Jewish long flowing hair with the big nose. This decision is not about diminishing the suffering of innocent Palestinians or denying anyone the right to advocate on their behalf. Their pain and loss are real, but their advocacy should not come at the expense of the Jewish community or obscure the responsibility of Hamas, a United States and globally, including Canada, European Union, UK and Japan, designated terrorist organization whose horrific actions have caused immeasurable suffering for Palestinians and Israelis alike. I agree with Macklemore. Too many lives have been lost and there has been too much suffering. But only sharing selective information and ignoring the actions of Hamas is not honest and only advances more divisiveness and hate. Over many decades, I've directed resources to Palestine and created athletic and entrepreneurial opportunities for Palestinians who I admire and respect. Standing with the Palestinian people and standing against Hamas, anti-Semitism, and hate should not be mutually exclusive. Much of my time and attention for the last decade has been focused on the fight against anti-Semitism and hate of all kinds, and I feel a responsibility to stand up when I believe that line has been crossed. I have tremendous respect for Ed and his music, particularly his unique ability to bring people together and spread joy, and I've always been proud to welcome him and his fans to Gillette Stadium. I would welcome the opportunity to sit down with Macklemore and discuss the facts because ultimately our goal is the same. Peace for all people, an end to suffering, and an end to all hate. That's a pretty strong statement.
0: Yeah.
1: I like it.
0: Wasn't a lot to disagree with in there, if anything.
1: No, very well thought out, very compassionate. Macklemore released a statement too. And it's interesting because it's clear that he and Ed Sheeran sat down and talked about this. Ed is my friend. He's from Macklemore. I've known him for 13 years. We've shared late nights, studio sessions, and stages. He has this infectious magic about him that I've grown to love. I consider him a brother. And because of that, we've had some difficult conversations this past week. The type of talks rooted in love and respect for one another that still end in a place of fundamental disagreement. Nothing I'm writing here is out of spite or because I want to tear down his character. But as I told Ed multiple times on the phone, our friendship can't change my responsibility to tell the truth about what happened. Last Monday, in the middle of all the media attention surrounding Pink and what I said at MetLife, Ed told me that Robert Kraft called him. We were scheduled to play Gillette Stadium later this month, which is owned by the Kraft Group. Ed told me that Kraft said I would not be allowed to perform in his stadium. Ed also told me that Kraft had rallied some of the other stadium owners, and collectively they gave him an ultimatum. If Macklemore stays on the tour, you will not be allowed to play in our venues. Ed was in an effed up position. He knew it. His typical apolitical stance was being challenged in a way it had never been before. He told me that the words Free Palestine and the image of the Palestinian flag were hurtful to a lot of people he spoke with. I told him that if those words were more offensive than tens of thousands of Palestinian children being killed by Israel, then there was a fundamental disconnect between where those people stood and where I stood. Here's where it gets interesting. But he couldn't get past his public-facing, I don't take sides. And I get why people don't. Taking a side can cost you money, brand deals, sponsorship, festivals, private shows, relationships, and access. I've lost all those things. But there is no neutral position between the oppressor and the oppressed. When one side has the bombs and bottomless financial and military support from America, refusing to take a side doesn't leave you in the middle. What I said at MetLife, I've been saying on stages around the world for almost 3 years. Yeah, but nobody knew about it until you opened up for Sharon. Why is it an issue now? Because I'm sharing a stage with one of the biggest artists in the world in some of the biggest stadiums in America. At a certain level of exposure, Free Palestine becomes too much of a risk. If I kept doing the shows, saying Free Palestine, with Ed implicitly supporting it, the crowd getting loud and showing undeniable support for Palestinian liberation, what artist might speak out next? The stage becomes resistance. Maybe that's why this time it became so important to silence me. And he goes on, and I respect where dude is coming from. I also respect Mr. Kraft not wanting to host Macklemore.
0: Yeah.
1: No one's going to get hurt here. I mean, except for the people dying in the Middle East, which is indeed a tragedy. But when an opening act chooses to politicize a non-political concert, you have every right to have your passion, Macklemore. But when you're doing it in support of an act like Ed Sheeran, who would rather stay out of that tangled mess, which I believe most artists probably do stay out of that tangled mess, you're not going to last long on that tour. So best of luck to Ed Sheeran. Best of luck to Mr. Kraft. Best of luck to Macklemore. Life continues to go on. When we come back, there is a breakfast chain that is looking to regain their foothold in the breakfast game. I want to know whether you think it is too late or not. And the dumbest video game into a movie idea that you have ever heard is next. Plus, shout out, we got another bone winner for the bone bonus giveaway. $1,000 richer. One dude who listens to Drew Garabo Live. Congrats to you. If you're listening, call so we can congratulate you.
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0: got your bone bonus keyword coming up at 5 o'clock. To see me, 'cause I don't think that they'd understand. I've identified the issue, and everything is just going to be fine, Garabo. Don't stress.
1: I was just about to rejoin with some Chief Baby Do It.
0: Some what?
2: Baby, I just want to dance.
0: Oh, God, I got closure.
1: It was locked and loaded,
0: just
1: Drew.
0: In the nick of time. 800-771-1025. Take this call real quick. Hello there, who are you?
3: Hey, it's still Nate.
0: Thank you. Just email me, Drew, at theboneonline.com. I'll get you taken care of. Thank you. If you're attempting to register for the Drew S. Open, which is live right now, just do me a huge solid and don't do so through PayPal just yet. We are experiencing a bit of a glitch, not an uncorrectable glitch, but a glitch nonetheless. I got all these emails saying, hey, register, hey, register, hey, registered. And the link for the PayPal was going to a different charity that I'm involved in. Everything is copacetic, A-OK, solid, rock solid, and cool. I got a ticket today, but it's a weird situation, and I need to know if anyone has experienced anything like this. I get the feeling maybe you did. So I had to park in a different place for the media day for the Bolts. I parked in a lot that is right on channel side. It's managed by the park lot, I believe. I got to check the name of the company. I'm almost certain it is called the park lot. Okay.
1: Okay.
0: I've never had this happen in 42 years, 42 years of driving vehicles. I've never had this happen. So I park. There are no lines. There are no visible, you know, that cement piece in front of a space to show you that it's a space.
1: Correct.
0: There's none of those. So I park my vehicle. I come back in the nick of time and I see that there is a receipt looking ticket on my car, the car park. That's the name of the company. They manage that lot. So I'm like, I know I didn't exceed my allotted time. Let me see what's up with this. You know what that means? That, friends, means it is time for the bonus keyword that could get you $1,000 cash. Let's give you said. Mo, do you have an email with Wednesday's keywords? I have the email from Corey saying Tuesday's keyword, and I have Thursday's keyword. Do you have Wednesday's keywords? I do not for some reason. Maybe Mo, maybe Corey got mad at me because I've been putting him through hell. And I have been putting Corey through hell with the different various links involved with this golf event. So, you know, this might be his revenge.
1: I have Tuesday's keywords. I do not have Wednesday's either.
0: Hold on. All right.
1: Isn't there a book right there with the keyword?
0: Is there?
1: Yeah, oh, behind you, sir.
4: I never knew that.
1: Yeah, I always use that.
4: Oh, my God. The bone bonus.
0: Hey.
1: Yeah, try that book that says the bone bonus.
0: Look at that, everybody. There's a bone bonus keyword binder thingy, and I'm going to find out. You quiet down there, Lee.
5: Here we go, Bone Fam. The Bone Bonus. Sponsored by Badger Bob Services. It's who we are. This hour's Bone Bonus keyword is...
0: Today is Wednesday, September 16th. Yes?
1: Yes, indeed.
0: 5 o'clock p.m.?
1: Absolutely.
0: Wish. W-I-S-H. Head to the 102.5 The Bone app now and enter Wish before 30 minutes past the top of the hour, and the $1,000 bone bonus could be yours. I wish... I had known that this three-ring binder was here all along, because then I wouldn't have looked like such an absolute idiot.
1: That's why I'm your co-host, Drubert.
0: Wish. They wish. Bone bonus keyword. Yes, I gotta start looking around the studio. What else we got in here? So the ticket I got, and this is what I'm beyond befuddled about. The ticket I got was not for exceeding the maximum time limit. And it's not a ticket. It's a fine by the company that manages the parking lot. It is for exceeding the allotted parking space going over the line, but there are no lines and there are no visible curbs. And P.S., there was a car parked next to me when I put, like, that's why I figured it was a space, because there was a car next to me and the Park Mobile app thing was right in front of my car. I centered that right in front of my vehicle and I came back to a $100 fine from this company. Is that legal? I know that's a question for Ask Saddam, who comes in after us. How in the world? I already paid $30-something to park my car for 2 hours, and they hit me with a $100 fine for not parking within the space, but there are no spaces. Can you do that?
1: This sounds oddly reminiscent of the conversation we had 2 weeks ago when I told you I was driving through a school zone and school was out and I got a $100 camera ticket.
0: Man.
1: And I was like, can they do that? Yeah, Drew, that's what you told me. They can do that.
0: Wait, this is a private company. Hello, Drew Grab Alive. How may I help you?
6: Hi, Drew. You're talking about the company, the car part?
0: Yeah, that's exactly who I'm talking about.
6: I can give you information on that. Can you tell me what lot you were parked in?
0: Absolutely. I was in the lot that is at Morgan and Channelside, I believe. Maybe a block up from Morgan. It's the one that faces right before you get to the Pam Iorio garage on your right. This lot was on your left, an open air lot.
6: So it's a dirt lot known as Morgan Lot?
0: I think so.
6: Could you potentially send me a photo of that violation? I happen to work for the company.
0: Oh, sure. Yeah. I can definitely do that. I can send you the violation.
6: If you take me off air, yeah. I can certainly get that taken care of for you. Or if you take my phone number down, I can look into it and get you an answer today.
0: Oh my God. What a mensch you are. Thank you. Are you in a position where you could email me?
6: I'm currently on I-4 driving.
0: Oh, you don't want to do
6: that.
0: I'm
6: leaving the car park right now. I am a supervisor for the company.
0: You're the man I need.
6: I would be glad to look into it. I was listening to the radio on the way home, and I said, let me see what I can do to look into
1: this. Sir, let me ask you this question. How will he learn a lesson?
0: Okay,
1: calm down, man.
0: Sir, now let me, I got your number. I'm going to text you from my number. Are you aware of the issue in that lot, in that there are no visible lines and the curb that one parks up against? Go ahead.
6: If it's in Morgan Lot, there are, half of the lot is paved and has lines in it. There's another portion that is unpaved that has parking stops in front of it.
0: Yes.
6: So if you're parked in the unpaved area in front of the parking stop, you must be centered with a parking stop. If there is no parking stop, then essentially the reason why the fine becomes a $100 fine is because you're consuming two spaces by a privately owned company, and they set the rates for basically the cost of taking up two spaces. That's how they come up with that. It's okay. Typically, say it was an event night and it was $40 per space, and
0: sure,
6: you were consuming two.
0: Sure.
6: You would potentially be costing them the cost of two spaces, and then it's
0: totally understandable.
6: Like admin fees of about $20, if you will.
0: I will.
6: And so, essentially, all I'm going to say is there's photos anytime on the violation, and you know, I could look into it and see what I can do about it.
0: Thank you.
6: Yeah, not a problem. I'm going to guess because you're in Morgan Lot, there's probably grass grown over your parking stop.
0: Correct.
6: It may not be visible.
0: Correct.
6: And as a one-time courtesy, 9 times out of 10, they're going to probably either reduce it or get rid of it entirely.
0: Thank you very much. I'm gonna text you when I go to break with a photo of. I'll show you. I took copious photos of my car and and the lack of parking stops, as well as the citation I received. So I'll send that to you. And thank you very much, my man. Well, I really, really appreciate
1: it. Before you let him go, can you do anything about the $100 ticket I got driving in the school zone with school out?
6: That I can. If you're in a school zone, it's got nothing to do with the car park.
0: Thank you.
6: But, hey, I am a 102.5 Bone listener. I listen to you every day.
0: You're the man.
6: And, you know, hey, I'm ready to get this taken care of for y'all.
0: Thank you.
6: You know, I always say we're the car park, we're not the ticket park.
0: Oh, I love
6: that. We're trying to educate someone on how to pay to park versus handing out tickets unless it's absolutely necessary.
0: And you know, sir, if this is rectified to my satisfaction, I will be extolling the virtues of the car park and their very fair parking policies once this is resolved, of course. So thank you. I look forward to communicating with you, and I'll text you with the info as soon as I go to break. Thank you very much, my man.
6: Not a problem. Thank you.
0: Thank you.
1: Get you.
0: Squeaky wheel gets a grease.
1: Mm-hmm.
0: Hello there, Drew. That's me. I'm the squeaky wheel. Hello, Drew Grubb Alive. How can I help you?
7: What's up, Drew? What's up, Ma?
0: Hi.
7: Hey. So I can confirm everything that he said was 100% true. However, the information that he chose to leave out was they have zero ways of penalizing you in any form. You don't have to follow up with his phone number, his email, anything whatsoever. There's no way for them to ever. You have zero consequences.
0: Well, it says...
7: I used to work for this.
0: Okay. Because it says on the little receipt thing, like, we will send you to collections if you don't pay this. Are you telling me that that's an empty promise or threat?
7: I can promise they're full of spit. I can promise you that.
0: Okay.
7: So they just throw it out there. They really just hope people pay.
0: Oh.
7: I promise you don't have to. Oh. And, you know, they're probably not happy me throwing this out there.
0: Probably
7: but,
0: not. All right. Okay. All right. Thank you. I don't want to piss anybody off when the guy might be doing me a solid.
1: Yeah, understand something. Yeah, you listen to this jabroni, and then 3 months later, they own your Volkswagen.
0: That's what I'm thinking. Like, the next time I go to refinance my vehicle through Achieva, they're like, your credit score was 770, and now you're a 340.
1: Apparently, we have a lien on this vehicle.
0: What's the deal with the unpaid parking ticket? Hello, and it's not a parking ticket either. No points, no nothing. Hello, Drew Grubb Alive. What a racket, dude. I want to open up my own parking lot, and they're just, oh, sorry, you didn't read the rules. We have a $5,000 fine if you drive a red vehicle. Hello, who are you?
8: Mike.
0: Hi, Mike. What's up, dude?
8: So both of those guys are right. I mean, maybe the first guy can take care of it if you want to, but they really don't have a legal standing to fine you or penalize them. Now, what they can do is tow your car if you wind up in one of their parking spots again.
0: Okay.
8: And you have an unpaid ticket.
0: Right.
8: But they don't have any legal right or legal standing to penalize you or fine you or whatever. But like you said, they're just hoping you pay it. But what kills me is that these cities are using this company, and this company is basically sending out these letters saying that we can do this, we can do that, we're going to blah, blah, blah. But they don't have the legal ability to do so, but the city still uses them.
0: That's...
8: So it is a racket. It is crazy.
0: Yeah.
8: St. Pete and all the other municipalities who use this company should be ashamed of themselves because they're really extorting the people who are using these parking spaces. I got one of these tickets because I parked in front of a private house.
0: Oh, my.
8: And they sent me a ticket, called them up. And actually, you can call them up and say, hey, there's an issue with this. I don't feel like I should have got it. And they'll wipe it out.
0: Okay.
8: You know, voluntarily. You know, you don't have to use that guy if you don't want to and send your stuff to him or whatever. You can call them up and say, there's an issue with this. I shouldn't have got this ticket. And they'll drop it.
0: I got you. But hey, thank you, man.
8: Feel better.
0: Thank you. Thank you very much. Okay. So, you know, that's a very interesting policy to find the people. I get it on a busy concert night. Don't get me wrong. It's a Wednesday morning.
1: Yeah, come
0: on. Seems a bit predatory.
1: Yeah.
0: But if this all gets taken care of, then I thoroughly endorse the car park, and you should definitely park your vehicles there preemptively. So let me ask you this question. You're in your car right now. You probably just got off work. Why is the morning commute so much worse than the afternoon commute, A? B, other than listening to this great radio station and the phenomenal Mike Calta Morning Show, how do you keep from losing your ever-loving mind behind the wheel? How? I only have to face rush hour traffic in the morning maybe 3 to 5 times a year if I'm unlucky. Usually it's like 1 or 2. Sometimes here at work, they'll be like, ah, we got a 9 o'clock all staff meeting. So I got to make it from my place in Northern Hillsboro to St. Pete at 9, which means it's like at least an hour drive. Well, today to get to the Benchmark International Arena at 9 a.m., I thought that if I left my house at 7:45, I'd be okay.
1: Mm.
0: That left me 1 hour and 15 minutes.
1: That's smack in the middle of rush hour, though. 7:45?
0: So I left my house, and Waze told me it would be 1 hour and 5 minutes. By the time I arrived there, it was 1 hour and 20 minutes. And I'm thinking to myself, I'm looking around. You people work jobs that you might not love as much as I love this job. It's probably a paycheck for you. And that's not, I'm not judging at all. But how do you hold on to your sanity when you've got to deal with people? I'll just give you the route that I took, because a lot of you probably take the same route. Instead of going the Veterans, which was at a dead standstill, it took me weaving around through, and then I ended up on Hillsboro having to go to Air Cargo, take a right at Air Cargo, and cut that right turn lane of cars waiting to turn on Air Cargo.
1: Yeah.
0: Is about a quarter mile long. And then you've got every dickhole in the world trying to move up and advance. No wonder there are road rage shootings.
1: Yeah.
0: Why wouldn't you shoot someone who did that? This morning, I genuinely thought these people who are trying to cut everyone else off deserve to be shot. I had that thought. I'm like, you know what? Now I understand why someone, if they had a 380 next to them, would go, oh, no, mother effer. Yeah. You're not getting away with that. It's infuriating. You people who do that every day, I don't know how you do it. You're either heroes, you're insane, or both. Hello, Drew Graba Live. How may I help you?
9: Hey, it's Sean.
0: Hi, Sean. What's up, buddy?
9: So you're talking about downtown by Benchmark. My daughter goes to school over by Channelside, and
0: oof.
9: If I leave 5 minutes later than my normal time,
0: yeah,
9: it takes me an hour and a half to get to work. If I leave on time, it takes me 45 minutes.
0: You sound like a rational human being. And again, I posted the Facebook post and said, how do you people cope? A lot of people said, I listened to The Bone. I listened to Mike in the morning and he helped. Look, I was listening to Mike in the morning and they were great, but it still didn't soothe me. Still didn't make me not want to harm other people on the roadway for driving like dicks. How do you deal with that every day, dude?
9: Well, my daughter likes listening to Sporkle in the morning.
0: Okay.
9: So
0: I like it too. Don't get me wrong. Again, they were even talking about me. Me. My favorite content that they could talk about. Me. And I was still getting pissed off. I'm like, oh my God, they're, you know, and Mike, you know, Mike was taken up for the fact that the guy was calling me a Jewish slur. And Mike said, even when he was mad at me, he never thought to call me a Jewish slur, which was great. I'm beaming ear to ear, but I'm still going, these mother effers on the road. It kept me distracted for a little bit, but eventually your mind's going to go back to the sheer hell of traffic that you're sitting in.
9: Oh yeah. I'm going from South Gandy to Channelside back over to St. Pete. So I've got to go through it twice.
0: You're a hero, dude. Thank you. It really made me want to step my game up as far as entertaining people, you know, because you lose perspective on how many people are held hostage by this traffic. And yeah, it's worse in Atlanta. And yeah, it's worse in New York. And yeah, it's worse in LA. We don't live in those places, okay? We live here.
1: Right.
0: And that's all we got. And it sucks. There are people who drive, this dude said he drives 16 miles on 19 every day. How do you do that? driving from Riverview to Hudson. How do you do that?
1: A paycheck.
0: I guess.
1: You got to get that paycheck, man. You
0: pay me enough money. Hello, Drew Graba Live. Who are you?
10: Hello?
0: Hi, what's your name?
10: Hi, this is CJ.
0: Hey, what's up, CJ? Well,
10: hi, the answer to your question is, so I drive in the morning from Ruskin to McDill every day, Monday through Friday.
0: What?
10: And it is a beast. 41 is a beast. I'm not sure why the city of Tampa decides to have trains coming through at odd times of the day, rush hour in the morning and in the afternoon. So what I do when I get home to relax is I do puzzles and drink wine.
0: Okay.
10: And that helps me with patience.
0: But you can't do that behind the wheel, can you? I mean, if you could, but it seems like it'd be risky.
10: I do listen to Mike in the morning, and I do Sporkle. So, you know, I have things, but it's definitely challenging.
0: So, like, you're listening to Sporkle, you're playing along. I love Sporkle, too. Sporkle ends, and you're still sitting in steel chaos. How in the world do you cope, my dear?
10: You know what? I'm thinking, let me just get here to McDill without an accident, because I see so many accidents on the road. And like you said, road rage is something else.
0: Yeah, like you sound like a real nice, sweet lady, but I guarantee you when you are backed up and you see some jerk off who's trying to advance his position because he's more important than everybody else, so somebody lets him in and squeezes him over, you want to pull out an AK and start blasting, don't you?
10: If I could, I would. Definitely.
0: What is your route to go from Ruskin to McDill? Do you go 75 or do you take the Sunshine Skyway? Like, how do you get there?
10: Nope. So I take 41 to the Selman Express, and then I jump on the Selman Express and take it all the way down to McDill. And this is my morning drive every morning. But I do listen to the news in the morning so that if there's traffic, I definitely will take 75. But either way, it is bumper-to-bumper traffic. And then with the school buses, if I leave out my house, like the caller said, 5 minutes later, then I'm pushing it back easily by 15 to 20 minutes.
0: Amazing. Thank you very much for letting me know all that. You're a hero, and thanks a lot for listening to this radio station, my dear.
10: All right, and you have a great rest of your day.
0: Thank
10: Bye-bye.
0: You, too. God, these morning shows, man, they have such a tremendous obligation and opportunity to serenade these people who are sitting in that garbage.
1: Sure.
0: I was just looking around me like, okay, this to me is a novelty. I'm doing it once, and it's stressing me out. Is it like prison rape? Like, it happens so frequently, you just get numb to it and you just lay there and wait for it to be over? Or is it every time you're shrieking in pain?
1: I'd say every time you're shrieking.
0: Yeah, I would think so. Hello, Drew Graba Live.
1: I curse every time.
0: Oh, dude. Every time you're prison raped?
1: That too.
0: Hello.
11: Hey, how you doing? This is Rick from Palmetto.
0: Hey, Rick. What's up, dude?
11: Not much. I have a kind of opposite thing because I have to be at work. I live in Palmetto and I work in Pinellas Park for Lockheed Martin, and so I have to be there at 6 in the morning, and we get out at 4:30, and I go across the Skyway, and there's been times going across the Skyway where I get home at 7:30, almost 8 o'clock at night, leaving at 4:30. It's brutal. And, you know, in the morning, I listened to yesterday's JP and Monica the day before. And then I listened to y'all on the way home. I was kind of a little bit irritated because Mo went across the Skyway where I get home at 7:30, almost 8 o'clock at night, leaving at 4:30. It's brutal. And, you know, in the morning, I listened to yesterday's JP and Monica the day before. And then I listened to y'all on the way home. I was kind of a little bit irritated because Mo...
0: Because why? I'm sorry, I cut you off. Why were you irritated?
11: Because Mo had reservations yesterday to go out to eat. I was irritated about that.
1: Can a brother take his wife out on her birthday?
0: I don't know if you know this, sir. Restaurants are not open past 7 p.m. Okay, sir? So there's no way Maurice could have taken his wife out for the birthday unless he took her to the early bird special.
1: I got a 5-year-old, Drew. 5-year-old's got to be in bed by 7. You know this.
0: He was irritated. Maurice Excuse went to the me. Landon last night. Used to be the old 717 South. Great story behind it, too. 717 South was a great restaurant. And we talked to the owner when we went there the first time, and he said he never takes vacations. He took like a 2-3 week vacation, came back. The morning after he came home from vacation, he gets a call from the fire department that said, your restaurant burned down. So he had to rebuild, redesign, and what they have constructed there. My man Cal, one of the sweetest human beings I've ever met in my entire life. And what a restaurant, right?
1: Elegant without being overbearing. It was so great. The food is fantastic. I'll be there in another 2 weeks, I'm telling you. I've had some friends that were going to take me out. I had a spot picked. Now I'm making them take me there. That's how impressed I was.
0: Hell yeah.
1: And you are 100% right about that vegan short rib. If you're a vegetarian or you're vegan and you don't go to Landon to try this vegan short rib, you are just really, really punishing yourself because fantastic.
0: Yeah, it's so good.
1: Yeah.
0: And that milk bread, huh?
1: Oh, that milk bread butter. It like melted in my mouth like, but I don't know what something like, I forget what they told me the butter was.
0: Oh, yeah.
1: But fantastic.
0: Oh, what a restaurant.
1: Yeah, great place. Thank you for the recommendation.
0: Absolutely. And you got the grouper, right?
1: I got the grouper, melting up the vegan short rib. We got lobster popcorn.
0: Oh, yeah.
1: We got everything. Yeah, it was fantastic.
0: That's what I like to hear.
1: Yeah.
0: Oh, what a restaurant.
1: Great place.
0: Hello, Drew Grab Alive.
12: Hey, Drew. Hey, Mo.
0: Hi.
12: Talking about the commutes on the way home, anybody that lives in Bradenton and drives north on Lockwood Ridge Road, it is honestly a competition out there. If you're in the right lane and you leave your car length plus 2 inches, somebody's going to squeeze in there on you. And I swear if you watched it, there

0: be 1,000 people an hour doing it. And the thing is you were talking the other day about accidents happening over odd reasons.
1: Yep.
0: In May, I was rear-ended by a guy doing 45 on Lockwood Bridge. And when we met each other, I thought he was all bloody. But it turned out the guy was eating a peanut butter and jelly sandwich. And when he hit me, the airbag blew it into his face.
1: Shut up. Are you, oh, my God. Was it an Uncrustable or just a regular old PB&J?
0: I think it was pretty much demolished by the time that was out. And he was arrested for a DUI on the spot, too. So, you know, everybody's ribbing me about a peanut butter and jelly sandwich accident. So,
1: oh, dude. That's, you know, who's worse? The people who try to wedge in like that, or the people who leave enough of a gap to let that son of a bitch do it.
2: People that leave the gap.
1: Yeah, because you're enablers is what you are. You got to close that gap. Yeah. And I mean, you got to close that gap, right?
0: Yeah, both of them, death penalty.
1: Hell, that's what I'm talking about. Because I get just as, not mad, okay, mad. I get just as mad as the people who leave enough of a gap as the people who try to cut in. Because if you don't leave them a gap, they can't get in.
2: No.
1: And if nobody leaves them a gap, they'll never get in. They'll never get to where they're going.
2: Well, I've seen those that do that little inch by inch, and you make sure you slide by. But at some point, you're in fear that they're willing to scrape your car and theirs to get in, so you have to acquiesce.
1: Yeah, I judge the vehicle by the likelihood that they're going to hit me. If they're in a nicer sedan, I'm like, okay, they're not going to hit me. Right. But it makes me want to get like a 1999 Ford Beater truck and just try to cut people off or close the gap and go, oh, you want to hit me? Great. Try to hit me.
2: Go for it.
1: I got a Ford F-350 over here. Hello, Drew Gabba Live.
3: Hey, Drew. It's Skip.
1: Hi, Skip.
3: I'm just telling you, if you would just slow roll it, let him pull in front of you, just be a happy man. Right lane ride. Just be cool. Let them pull in. Let the people that want to be.
1: You know what you are? You're a part of that. You're the problem with America. You, sir, are a problem with America right now. You're not the problem with America, but you are people like you are a huge problem. Your type, sir, you are a huge problem with what is wrong with America right now. You.
3: Yeah.
1: Oh, yeah, just relax, man. Drive happy, man.
2: Let them in.
1: Peace, love, and happiness. Let everybody in. You'll never get to where you're going, but you'll be chill, man.
2: And you want to be enraged in traffic, be behind the person that's letting everybody in.
1: You let more than one person in, that's a clean shoot.
2: Right. You're right.
1: Like, I'll give you one person, or the people who are second and third in line at a stop sign, and you let that first person go. I'll sometimes give them the hold up. Like I'll wave the first person in, but like a traffic cop inside my car, I go, okay, you go, you stop.
2: Yeah.
1: I ain't letting you go.
2: Same for if you're on the street and there's a business that's letting out you when they're in the parking lot, you let one out.
1: One.
2: And then you speed up.
1: That's right. You go, I go, you go, I go, yeah, you go,
2: exactly,
1: I go.
2: Exactly.
1: Suckers. 800-771-1025. Hello there. Drew Grab Alive.
4: Hello, Drew.
1: Hi.
4: Hello.
1: Hi, what's up?
4: It's called a zipper.
1: What's called a zipper?
4: One person comes in, the next person goes, one person comes in. You do not let two, three people go. One person at a time, it's called a zipper.
1: I never heard that, but you're exactly right. It's like the little teeth of a zipper, if you will.
4: Yes, one zipper. You let one person in. Don't be trying to budge your way in. Nope. I already let one person in. I'm not letting two, three in. Nope. Sorry.
1: Right.
4: Gotta wait your turn.
1: But that does not apply when there's a long line of traffic and there are assholes trying to improve their position.
4: No.
1: Yeah,
4: no.
1: Then it's a shut zipper. Like, nobody goes. Nobody goes. 800-771-1025 is our number. Hello there, Drew Grab Alive. How may I be of service to you?
5: That lady, previous lady was correct with, I was going to say, the zipper merge. All the experts say that's the fastest way to move traffic.
1: It is.
5: But I used to commute from South St. Pete to Newport Richey.
1: Ooh.
5: And it was brutal. But my coworkers would always, you know, kind of hassle me because I would ride up that right lane and then kind of, you know, cut in what you're kind of talking about. You're
1: Why? I just want to, I don't want to yell at you. I don't want us to call each other names. I just want to understand the mentality of why you think your destination is so much more important than everyone else's. Why?
5: Well, can I explain it to you like I would tell them? I was helping traffic. So I would ride up the right lane, and all these people left 10 car lengths in between them and the car in front of them. So I removed myself from that traffic jam and inserted me further up in the space to help further traffic along.
2: Now, I will admit that there are some times when you can look around and say, see that there's a car that stopped and easily six cars could get in front of it.
1: So
5: every single time.
1: There are two.
5: There are
1: two problems here. Problem number one, you are correct. The people who leave too much of a gap, therefore, that creates more of a jam behind them. But just as much of a problem are the people who try to whip out, improve their position at the expense of all of these other people who are in front of them.
5: I never whipped it out. And I just slowly cruised up and slid in to where there was a massive gap. So I felt like I was always helping traffic move along.
1: That's a justification, sir. That if it helps you sleep at night, then
5: it does.
1: Okay, good.
2: I'm good with it.
1: I'm okay with it. You're all right. Thank you. I don't care for it, but it does make sense. Stop leaving gaps is the point. Right.
2: Well,
1: close the gap.
2: A lot of times, because you're stopped for a moment, you'll look down at your phone or you'll do whatever, and then, you know, 30, 40 seconds go by, and you don't realize that traffic has started moving again. And, yeah, those people need to be punished.
1: So I am vigilantly riding the bumper of the car in front of me. I will not look at my phone.
2: Right.
1: The only thing I will look at is how many millimeters are between his bumper and my bumper, so that I ain't letting none of them. Because, man, I watched it today on Hillsborough by Air Cargo. The right lane is backed up visibly all the way to Pin Chasers. And then these people are, I'm looking at them in my rear view, whip out from behind me and then go up and then put their right blinker on and ride like between that right lane and that next. And I'm like,
2: yeah.
1: You're creating all this bad traffic. Shoot to kill. Hello, Drew Grubb Alive. How may I help you?
6: What up, Drew? Hi. To talk to you guys. Thanks. How's it going?
1: You too, man. What's going on?
6: Dude, Drew,
1: what?
6: You know, I used to be like you. This place, this traffic, it changes you, man. You spend too much time in it, and you will become the dick. I'm sorry.
1: I'm open to it. I'm open to it. So you're right. I am a noob to it. I don't do it every day. If I did it every day,
6: I would feel bad for you because I feel bad for myself. I know I'm doing wrong. I know I shouldn't be japping in there and cutting people off, but they're not paying attention. They deserve to get cut off. People on their phone.
1: You have a point.
6: Leaving, giving right away to people that don't deserve it. If you don't accept right away, you right to jail. The hell with
1: you. You know, you have opened my mind a little bit. I will give you that. Thank you very much. He's got a point. I'm a tourist to that traffic. I don't do it all the time. What right do I have to say for doing it once or twice a year to go, it's so bad. I can't believe people said it every day.
2: Yeah, that's a good point.
1: If I'm
2: that's
1: doing
2: not
1: it every day,
2: yeah.
1: If I'm doing it every day, I'm that guy too. I'm like, all right, well, I can trim off 10 minutes from my ride by cutting off all these people. Huh. Well, the rare occasion where I'm forced to reconsider my passionate opinions on stuff. Thank you, caller. I appreciate that. Most people who do that probably still are dicks, but you've earned that right because you sit in it every day. I have forfeited the right to get upset because I am not a regular traveler of these morning roads. If I have an appointment at Moffitt, which I do every 3 to 6 months, blood work and whatnot, I make my appointment. I make my blood draw at 6:15.
2: Yeah.
1: Because then it takes me 30 minutes to get there.
2: Yeah.
1: They're like, do you want an early morning appointment? I go, yeah. They're like, can you handle a 6:15 appointment? I go, give it to me.
2: The only thing that's great about my part-time federale job is that I'm on the road at 3 a.m. It's all mine. All mine.
1: I will say, when I was doing mornings, that was the best part of doing it. No one else was on the road.
2: Yeah.
1: You always got the best morning commute is Mike Alta. That is the most enviable morning commute you can imagine.
2: And yet sometimes he still manages to be late.
1: Look, man, there are a lot of distractions that can happen to you.
2: From the stairs to the garage.
1: Oh, if I had a home studio, forget about it. I'd be late every day. I'd be like, oh, yeah, I got to be there on time. Oh, hey, Ruby. Hello, Drew Grubb Alive.
7: Hey, Drew, next time someone does you wrong in the road like that, pull a

0: Hey, thank you so much for the kind words about the Braden Point question, man. That means a lot to me.
1: Oh, that was wonderful.
0: You're a hockey guy, you know?
1: Yes, sir. It was great. I love how he just maintained it. He was addressing you personally, and that's what's so cool about him.
0: Yeah, he was neat like that. You get a feel for what the players are like by the way that they answer questions or don't answer questions. Victor Hedman, you can tell. I didn't put the clip up about him. Somebody asked him, obviously, about his mental health struggles, and you can tell Victor would really, really like to put all of that behind him and just focus on the season ahead. How about Cooch's answer about how the sport of hockey is now fast and dumb, and he called out low IQ players in the league? I thought that was amazing.
1: Oh, that's great. That's awesome. It's already getting run on checklists, and people are agreeing because, I mean, he's the smartest player, and I told my daughter this all the time, is you don't go where the puck is, you go where the puck is going to be.
0: Yeah.
1: That's what I instilled in her. And said, hey, you got to have that hockey IQ. You can be as fast as you can, but if you don't know where to go with it.
0: Yeah. And I really like that a lot of the guys worked with Cooch in the offseason. Braden Point worked with them. I think Hags worked with them. And it's not going to get any run. And I didn't post the clip, but one very little telltale sign of somebody asked Cooch about Hagel. And he was talking about how he loves him because he's a hard-nosed player, et cetera. And he's like, and he works on his game in the offseason. He's not out there playing golf.
1: That's great.
0: Just a real subtle shot at all the guys out there who post videos of themselves on the golf course. Nothing wrong with that, of course, but with the work ethic like Nikita Kucherov's, he appreciates dudes who work on their game, you know?
1: Yeah, he put a full sheet of synthetic ice in his garage, so in the offseason, he can just go in the garage and practice all day.
0: He's one of one, man. Thank you, Tony. Appreciate you, dude.
1: Hey, take care, Drew.
0: Go Bolts. I think we got preseason action coming up real soon. Next couple of days. 800-771-1025. Hello there, Drew Graba Live. Who are you?
2: Hey, Drew, this is Mike.
0: What up, Mike?
2: Hey, I used the analogy when I was teaching my son how to drive. I said, imagine if you were in line at Busch Gardens waiting for a roller coaster for an hour and a half, and this family of four just comes up and wants to just jump right in front of you. You going to let that happen?
0: No, I'd be upset.
2: You keep it tight. You keep a blade of grass between you and that car in front of you, and you don't let them lane jumpers in at all.
0: I'm with you, dude. You get kicked out of Busch Gardens for doing that. Disney, too. Back in the day at Disney, you could do it all the time. We were, you know what? No, we, as big a dicks as we were as kids going to Disney all the time, I don't think we were line cutter. I've always respected the fact that people who were there before me deserve to be there before me.
3: Yeah, sure.
0: You got there first. It's like when I waited out at the Altamont Mall for U2, the Joshua Tree tour tickets to go on sale in 1987. We waited all night. And then when they opened up the door to the mall so you could go buy your tickets at the Select-A-Seat, all these people rushed the gates who hadn't been there all night. And we're like, what the hell? So maybe that's when it stuck with me. I was like 16, 17, 18 years old. Hi, I'm Drew. He's Maurice. Who are you?
4: Hi, this is Veronica.
0: Hi, Veronica.
4: About 40 years ago in Colorado, I got a ticket for following too close in rush hour traffic.
0: In rush hour?
4: Because if you didn't follow that close, guess what? You'd never get to your destination.
0: Oh.
4: So, yeah.
0: So they got you.
4: No real ticket for that.
0: Oh.
4: So.
0: All right. So be careful if you're minding the gap.
4: I still follow close today. I mean, I don't let anybody in. I was there first to get me to get an off.
0: Thank you, Veronica.

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1: Hi there, this is Lisa.
0: Hi, Lisa, what's up?
1: Hey, just on my way home from the doctor's office and thought I'd weigh in on the traffic talk you got going on.
0: Oh, thank you. Do you work there or did you have an appointment?
1: I had an appointment.
0: All right, hope it went well for you. Let's talk traffic now. What's up?
1: Let's do it. Thank you. It did go well. Well,
0: good.
1: Some of my favorite things on the early morning, you know, fight to the office are I drive in the right lane because I either drive the speed limit, what a concept, or 5 miles over. My favorite are the idiots who ride my ass. You've got 2-3 other lanes. Use them. That's what they're for.
0: I'm with you.
1: Okay.
0: Yep.
1: Then the other thing is when people ride your ass and then they finally get the clue to go around you, they speed up and guess where you meet them is at the stoplight.
0: I love

0: I always say out loud in the car, how'd that work out for you?
1: I always go, you played yourself. I'm a big fan of that saying when it's appropriate. And I always go, you played yourself.
0: I love it. I love it. And one more thing.
1: Yeah.
0: Is that who, in your experience, Drew and Mo, are the bully drivers on the road? What vehicle do they 9 times out of 10 drive?
1: BMW?
0: Pickup truck.
1: Oh, with you, right? 1,000%, especially on the way home. Big ass white or black pickup trucks hauling ass and cutting people off.
2: 1,000%. I don't mind the bully. With me, it's Teslas. People in Teslas act like they have nowhere to go.
1: That's a good one.
2: And don't need to be there at any given time. It drives me nuts, the lackadaisical moves of a Tesla driver.
1: Right on.
0: Yeah, for me, it's invariably a pickup truck. I mean, we've had conversations at work in the morning after we get in, and it's usually, well, this idiot cut me off and, you know, just thought he or she could get in because they're driving this vehicle. And we say, oh, was it a pickup truck? Yes, all the time.
1: I got you, Lisa. Lisa, thank you very much for the call. Appreciate it. Say hey to Colt Jam for me, all right?
0: I will. Thank you. Bye, guys.
1: Love Lisa, Colt Jam.
2: No, oh, damn. It was delicious.
1: All right, hang tight. The one place, you can meet someone anywhere. You might meet the girl of your dreams at a Barnes & Noble if they're still open. You might meet her at a Starbucks, perhaps at a restaurant. I'm going to give you one place where you should not take home a woman that you meet at this establishment. And there are many news stories that back it up, including one that just broke today.
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0: number is 800-771-1025. I don't know a worse place to meet a lady and take her home than any casino. There is a very small, teeny weeny chance that if you're a single dude and you meet a young lady at the casino and she wants to go back to your home, hotel, parking lot, wherever, there's a very small chance that she has anything but bad intentions. Sure enough, a Florida woman, this did not happen at the Seminole Hard Rock Hotel and Casino, mind you. A Florida woman allegedly drugged a man she met during a night out at a casino complex before making off with his Rolly worth nearly $100,000.
1: Not the Rolly.
0: The Rolly. Got the Rolly on the arm, pouring Sean Don. Lindsay May Krause, age 32, arrested Friday on robbery and grand theft charges stemming from the April encounter at Gulfstream Park in Hallandale Beach, Florida. The alleged victim told investigators he first crossed paths with her at the Carousel Club, an outdoor venue at the sprawling racing and casino complex. The pair exchanged Instagram accounts before later arranging to meet again. He ordered an Uber to her address to pick her up and bring her to his home. Once there, they began drinking together. But the man insisted to investigators he had not consumed anywhere near enough alcohol to explain what happened next. He went into his bedroom to change, left her in the living room, and then started to feel a little funny, extremely tired, thoroughly roofy, and sure enough, came back, and his $100,000 Rolex was gone. Hello there, Drew Garabo Live.
2: Hello?
0: Hi.
2: Am I on live?
0: Are you a child?
2: No.
0: How old are you?
2: But I'm 20.
0: Oh, well, I mean, relatively.
2: I'm a young listener.
0: You are a young listener.
2: Yeah, I guess so.
0: What's your name?
2: I'm Sophia. It's my first time calling.
0: Oh, hey, Sophia. Great to hear from you. Did your parents turn you on to us? That seems to be the way of things when it comes to younger listeners and callers.
2: Actually, it's a pretty crazy story.
0: Okay.
2: I used to work as a crime scene technician. And so we would be driving in the van, like, the jobs 2 hours, 3 hours away. And my supervisor, first day I got in the car, he just had you on. And I was, you know, he was a little bit older. So I was like, what is this guy playing right now? You know,
0: Yeah. This
2: is like some old head, you know, this guy's unk. And then, you know, I took my AirPods off.
1: Hold on, Paul, is he an old head or is he an unk?
0: The two are synonymous, Maurice. I know you don't know Ebonics as well as I do. But old heads are typically unks.
2: Yeah, they're like the same thing. Yeah. Unk, old head.
0: Yeah, pretty much. You know. Yeah, yeah. So, okay, so your boss, Dexter Morgan, is driving you guys to a crime scene. And then he's got some unk. Who was the unk on the radio? Was it me or was it another unk?
2: I don't. Honestly, I think it was JT, yeah. Because we would always be in and around like 12 o'clock.
0: Right. He's unk status too.
1: Yeah.
0: You know, we're all unks pretty much here.
2: Right, it was a whole day. Whole day we'd be in the car. So I'd listen to you guys from the morning all the way until 6 p.m.
0: Oh, that's awesome.
1: That's a whole day of unks.
0: That's unk all day.
2: I know, right? No, I'm kidding. No, but I was like, you know, first time I actually listened, then all of a sudden I found myself playing you guys on my Alexa at home. And I was like, damn, now I'm an unk, you know? It's crazy.
0: Oh.
2: Never listened to the radio before.
0: Well, I'll be damned. Well, thank you for doing so. Tell all of your young-ass friends that we're hip and cool, Daddy-O and Groovy.
2: Yeah, every time they're in my car, I play you guys.
0: Thank you. God, and, amazing.
2: They get to listen, too.
0: That's so cool. What can we do for you? Yeah. Yeah.
2: About the traffic, traffic situation.
0: Yes, ma'am.
2: So, like I said, I've been in the car with that job. And I recently just started like a regular 9 to 5. So I've been catching like the morning, afternoon traffic. Mm-hmm. And I don't know if you guys have seen like the whole, like the stress toys, like the whole like squishy thing.
0: Oh, yeah.
2: That have been trending.
0: Yeah, definitely. They've been around ever since we were not unks. Those little squeezy things that you can squeeze to relieve some stress. They work, man.
2: Yeah, and they've been, I mean, all over, like, social media now. It's, like, just, I don't know if it's coming back because, like, growing up, I didn't really see it too much, but now they have so many different ones. Mm-hmm. And it's a little childish, but I even bring it into my office, and I play with the squishy toys. But I was just driving home, and, I mean, I just had my favorite one, and helps me with all the, you know, bad drivers, I guess.
0: That's cool. Are you still a blood spatter person? Are you still a crime scene technician?
2: No, man, I had to quit. It was pretty tough. Yeah. I'm not going to lie.
1: Yeah. She ain't about that life no more, Drew. No,
0: I can understand that. It's probably a very stressful life. What are you doing now for work, Sophia?
2: Now I'm doing like a wholesale kind of thing, resellers, like talking to like our clients and then talking to, you know, vendors and distributors for like just a bunch of parts. Like
0: parts.
2: Literally everything under the sun. Like it could be like honestly, when I read the parts, I don't even know what I'm reading because it sounds like a bunch of gibberish.
0: I'm gonna ask you something, Sophia. You think an unk can flow like this?
2: Let me hear it.
0: I'm going to let you hear it, all right? Check it out, Sophia. Switching jobs. Two Garabos on a mission.

0: Hello, Jude Grub Alive. How may I be of assistance to you?
1: You were talking about the worst place to pick up a woman?
0: I was, yes. I thought it was the casino. Do you have someplace even worse than that?
1: No, I got someplace, the best place.
0: Oh, the best place to pick up women. You heard us talking about horrible place to pick up women, and you're like, I'm going to flip this negativity into some positivity.
1: It is the grocery store, my man. Yeah. The grocery store.
0: The thing about the grocery store, I found this when I was a single man. It's easy to strike up a conversation. Oh, avocados. You notice that all these are underripe? I can't find a good overripe one anywhere. Watch, try. It's the taking it from there to actually exchanging digits without looking like a creep. You know what I mean? Because I'm very, very aware of looking and sounding like a creep. So I would never want to put a woman in an uncomfortable position. Do you have a little flirtation? A little, oh,
1: right.
0: Have you tried this yogurt? It's organic. Oh, my God, blah, blah, blah. But then you're like, yo, let me get them digits. And like, ew, oh, my God, I'm married.
1: You know? Well, here's how it worked for me. Oh. I was the only guy working in a deli department.
2: That's different so if you work there.
0: Yeah. Ladies love the meat man.
1: And I used to slice and dice meats and cheeses, amongst other things. But I had the full view of the grocery store, so I would see a woman in distress. I would be available. Man, I used to get flowers, cards.
0: Yeah.
1: Oh, I even met my wife, my second wife, at the grocery store.
0: Yeah, I will tell you, the meat man, for some reason, my mom loved her meat man, Danielle, a.k.a. Candy. Loved her meat man, and she's very dedicated to her husband. But I remember her Publix meat man. There's something about that man who knows and handles his meat. Say, Maurice, what you got coming up on the Mo'Better News?
2: Oh, we're number one.
0: Hmm?
2: Breaking news out of the Diddy camp, and don't threaten deputies.
0: That is next, exclusively on the Mo'Better News.
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0: 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I believe Michelle is helping us with the phones one more time. Monica is right over there. I see you. I'm watching you.
1: Hi. Happy Mexican Independence Day.
0: I'm watching. Oh, jeez. That's what we're starting with?
1: I mean, that's it's happening today, so.
0: Right. So what are you doing to celebrate?
1: I actually do have I had a lunch with a Latino Alumni Society lady. We got a lot.
0: That's right. You were having like a lunch meeting last week, weren't you?
1: It's today.
0: Oh, okay.
1: Yeah, it's today after work. And I'm bringing all the, thanks to the salespeople at CMG. You guys have been above and beyond. I think I told you, there's a charity called Suitable.
0: Yeah.
1: And I asked for donations maybe a month ago or so, and I expected one or two people to participate, but the salespeople or whoever, everybody turned out because I had a cart of stuff that's in my car right now that I'm taking to Gabby, and it's going to be donated to this place where students who are graduating who can't afford interview clothes and who still need to get an interview and get a job and start their lives.
0: Right.
1: They can go shop in this little, thrift store of sorts or clothes shop. And it's all fancy, blazers and all of that stuff. So,
0: but it's not just going to the Latino kids, right?
1: It's for USF.
0: Any student that needs it.
1: Yeah, that's for everybody.
0: I just wanted to make sure you weren't keeping it for your own. You know what I'm saying? I don't trust you.
1: I will say this, though. There was a really cute cardigan. It's green. And I was like, I can't take this.
0: Oh, no way.
1: And I didn't, though. I was like, I can't take this from the kids who need it. But I want this. It's cute.
0: I would have never judged you on that.
1: I would.
0: Somebody would have seen it, though. Would you have ever worn it to work?
1: I mean, I don't think I could have. But that, I wouldn't have been able to. I would have at some point taken it to that. You can't do that. Those kids need it. They need it. I don't need it. So
0: I just got accused of stealing right here in the office myself.
1: Here's the thing. Are you the go-to? Are you like the Mo of if someone stole, it's you?
0: No. I am on record as having no problem with ravaging the offices and or desks of people who no longer work here.
1: Oh, and how long do you wait? What's the waiting period?
0: This one, her last day was last Friday, and I didn't go in there till today.
1: Oh, that's longer than usual.
0: Well, last Thursday or Friday, and I didn't go in there to today. And all I got was, but I only did a brief once over, and I grabbed some seltzers.
1: Some like alcohol seltzers?
0: No, seltzer. There's like a couple of cases of seltzer. I took six seltzers and a box of microwave popcorn.
1: That was in her office. I want to go raid her office. Office sounds like it was good.
0: Right. So that's what I've gotten so far. But Brett caught me on the way out and he calls me a thief. I'm like, dude, I'm not a thief. They left this. This is no different than somebody who puts stuff out at the garbage, puts stuff out for the garbage people.
1: So are you a garbage picker?
0: Apparently. I don't care. I got free microwave popcorn. I love microwave popcorn. And by the way, in case anybody's wondering, it is like the anti-Drew Garabo. Nothing makes an office place smell better than microwave popcorn.
1: Yeah. Unless you burn it. There's a fine line there because you don't want to burn
0: line.
1: It. Yeah, but if you don't burn it, it smells butterly delicious. Yes.
0: 2:45 to 3 minutes tops. You go over that, you go under that, you're not going to get enough kernels popped. You go over that, chances are you might end up burning it, and now the place stinks.
1: I don't do my
0: gun to your head, though. You had to walk into an office that smelled like microwaved fish.
1: I know, yeah.
0: Or burnt microwave popcorn. Which one are you going with?
1: They're both horrible, but I got to go burnt microwave popcorn, even though it's awful, and I won't like it. That's still awful, and I'd still bitch, but that fishy smell is just bad. Maybe because it's Florida heat, and now we're inside. I don't know. Listen, it's just bad. It's just bad. But I will say, popcorn.
0: I can't wait to get back in that office, by the way. I had to rush in here.
1: Oh, so that's what stopped you from taking more is the fact that you had to start the show?
0: Yeah.
1: So you're going to go back?
0: I'm totally going back.
1: What else is in there? If it's been this long.
0: I don't know.
1: How come nobody else
0: was
1: grabbing?
0: And I opened up one cabinet, and there was a microwave popcorn, and then I looked on the floor, and I saw the cases of seltzer. And I was like, all right, this is cool for now, but I'll go back in there. But I will not go through paperwork. I will not do that.
1: Well, I love how you think that's some
0: standards.
1: Sort of like you should be proud. Like, that should just go without saying.
0: I have standards.
1: Like, that should go without saying. Like, that should never even be an option. I will say, when you're walking out of there, you like bobbling? Because seltzers are hard to carry. Like, are you bobbling? Like,
0: no,
1: you have a bag? You have a tote bag? Do you have a plan?
0: It was like the last six in a 12-pack.
1: Oh, so you grabbed
0: still in the box.
1: Yeah.
0: So I had the box in the box, and I just walked right out of the
1: Now, why would you not just go straight, and I mean beeline direct, for the office supplies? I'm going to need some Sharpies. I'm going to need some Post-its. I'm going to need a ruler, like stuff.
0: Because I don't sniff cardboard for a hobby. You do. I'm not going. I don't need Post-its. I don't need highlighters.
1: This morning was a whole level of, I'm glad you aren't here. And thank God JoJo isn't judgy. Thank God she just accepts me for who I am. Because she had this huge like delivery from like Staples. And she got a new cake cup holder thing. Like there's a whole, her office was packed. I could barely get in there. And she was explaining what it was. And I'm like, uh-huh. And I started smelling everything. There was the one box that smelled so good.
0: Okay.
1: I started drooling. Like, it made me physically drool.
0: Now, so good, like a fresh pizza good? Or, like, what kind of...
1: It doesn't smell good to me.
0: It's not a sexual thing, right? It's not that.
1: No, it doesn't turn me on. Okay. It just makes me feel good. Like endorphins. Like a drug. Like I'm high.
0: Like
1: it smells... And it's just like my head gets a little light, you know, like it's like an endorphin rush or something.
0: Wouldn't it be funny if you got tested for something? Like if you went to a doctor and said, all right, we got to get to the bottom of this.
1: Yeah.
0: And it's actually a thing where people can get a quick little buzz off of sniffing cardboard.
1: Oh, and I was.
0: That's a thing.
1: Yeah. And I did it. And all of a sudden people are going to be stealing pieces of cardboard like they're breakdancing.
0: No, we just thought you were crazy all this time. Just turned out that you have a medical condition.
1: Yeah.
0: Now your body reacts to the smell of cardboard.
1: Don't shame me. That'll have to bring awareness to this disease. To have a fundraiser or something.
0: You're doing Sunday morning. You're doing the public affairs show with yourself. You're sitting there you're interviewing yourself. Monica, how did you know? Monica, how did you know that you had this disease? This way you can't stop smelling cardboard. Well, Monica, I appreciate you asking.
1: I understand, Monica, that you've been made fun of for that. How did that make you feel? How did you get through these trials and tribulations? Well, you see, I could do that.
0: Monica,
1: there's nothing like what's the word I'm looking a good compliment to make me feel good about myself, not egotistical and not full
0: what
1: of
0: happened?
1: Myself, but I'm just I had back to back
0: today
1: public affairs interviews, and then the one I had booked through someone else, like she'd given me the lead, and she messaged me right after when I was done, and she goes, oh my gosh, she absolutely loved you. She said you did such, you're such a conversational interviewer. She felt so comfortable. I was like, for me?
0: And it was somebody you respected, or was it just somebody?
1: Yeah, no, she's the executive director of the University Area CDC. Like she's a big wig. She ain't a, you know what I mean? She's not a, that made me happy. I'm like, well, thank you. That honestly makes me feel like I'm doing something right. If I got to squeeze my compliments out there before I come here and get shot down all day, then you know what? I'm going to take it.
0: You know, you could probably parlay that gig into like a high paying career with one of these people you're interviewing. You know that, right?
1: Yeah, I mean, it's nice to have the connections. It's nice to have the people know me and like me, if that's what you're saying. Not that I have ever now thought of that, ever.
0: Now you have an in at the CDC? Is that what you're telling
1: University
0: me?
1: Area CDC. Yeah, and that's, you know, obviously right by USF, so.
0: Right.
1: You never know. You never know. But right now I love my job, and I'm just, honestly, it's nice. It's, you know, if you ever get like that surprise compliment, have you ever gotten like, maybe especially since you lost 8 pounds, you said, as someone comes to you and say, hey, have you been losing weight? Like, it's an unexpected compliment that's kind of like means more for some reason.
0: I just got my blood work back. I had to go to a doctor's appointment yesterday.
1: AIDS?
0: No. The liver issues are gone.
1: Oh my God. That was a huge thing.
0: That was a huge thing. All of a sudden, all my liver issues are back to normal.
1: What did you do? Was it drugs? Was it diet?
0: I don't know for sure, but what I think might have played a part in it. Remember when I told you my doctor had given me the nasal ketamine.
1: Oh, is that it?
0: And I had done some, like, and then I started getting the pains and I stopped doing it, but I was doing it for a couple months, you know, every other night for a couple months. And my anxiety, panic, and all that stuff was in check. But then I started getting these really bad pains in my chest. Yeah. And they're called K cramps.
1: What is that? K as in ketamine?
0: K is in ketamine, yeah, because it was going intranasal, and then it goes and it leaks down, it like inflamed, right? So everything kind of locks up, and it felt like there was somebody trying to push their way out from the front and the back, and that pain would last for like 3 hours.
1: No.
0: And then I started doing this ketamine, you know, chronic ketamine use, which sounded junky, but it wasn't.
1: Yeah, it does.
0: And it could have had something to do with my increased.
1: So no more ketamine.
0: Liver enzymes. No more nasal ketamine.
1: Okay, all right.
0: Now I just do the once a month.
1: As needed, right?
0: At the place.
1: Yeah,
0: That's my once a month. You go for a massage once a month?
1: Yeah.
0: This is my mental massage.
1: Okay. Well, then you do what you got to do.
0: Exactly. But
1: you said it's like a cleanse, like you're
0: it's like a brain scrub.
1: Yeah, scrub. That's right. That's right.
0: It's a brain scrub. And then my other blood, my cholesterol is still high, just not as high as it was in May. So everything's moving in the right direction.
1: Yeah. So your old man status is starting to get revoked a little bit. Like you're not you don't have to at least take any additional pills or anything like
0: no
1: that.
0: No additional pills. Yeah. None of that stuff.
1: Good for you. How you feeling about that?
0: It was pretty good. Yeah. I was definitely surprised. I didn't think the liver thing was going away.
1: In my head, it was a huge problem. In my head, you walked out of the you probably just got a phone call or an email, but in my head, you got the results and you walked out of the doctor's office and you kind of had a little strut and then you did a little jump and you know how you can kick both heels together? You jumped up and kicked two heels together and then kept walking and moved your arms like, yeah.
0: Is that how you saw me?
1: That's how
0: this
1: I saw it. With
0: me. I'm not saying you can't picture somebody doing that. I just didn't think I would be the guy that
1: it's just good
0: jumping
1: news.
0: Up and heel clicking in the air guy.
1: How do you? Okay, so clearly that's not you. But how? What is the most expressive way that you would be so grateful and happy about such fantastic news?
0: Well, I don't know if it was fantastic.
1: It's great news.
0: But I got
1: on the up. That's good.
0: I got a notification that my results were in on my app, so I go in the app, which they should never have because you don't really know. You're not, you know.
1: Well, they do have, I know at least mine, you have to go through all the crap just to get it.
0: Yeah, you have to
1: it.
0: Go through. I'm talking about what any of it means. So there was a couple of things in red, but none of it was to be, none of it was a big deal except, you know, but then they called me and told me everything was kosher, but just keep doing what I'm doing. Keep the low calorie, you know, keep the low cholesterol diet and walking and all that kind of crap.
1: That's awesome. I'm happy for you. Look, we're going to stick around for another year.
0: There was like being told that you have non-alcoholic fatty liver disease.
1: That's scary.
0: And I'm looking at myself. I'm like, I'm not obese. Like on paperwork, so many people are obese. But if you look at them, like, are they really?
1: Yes.
0: You know?
1: Yes.
0: Because the body, they're still using BMI and no one really uses BMI anymore. And BMI is, you know, whatever.
1: I think I'm supposed to weigh like between 75 and 85 pounds because of my height. Like, that's not going to happen.
0: It's ridiculous. It's ridiculous. So, but when I had to explain, well, what are you doing that? Well, you know, I have non-alcoholic. I always feel like, sure, non-alcoholic. Right, you big liar.
1: But I mean, we've discussed your breaking down. We've discussed that for whatever reason. I mean, well, you said sports and stuff. Your body.
0: Yeah.
1: You know.
0: Structurally, I'm still a mess. I got to go back for shots.
1: Yeah. Again. And then you're also, you know, you see a doctor once in a while for your brain. And like, you're a work in progress. But
0: I think it's
1: great news because it's finally something good. Like, you're not getting bad news. It's a good
0: thing.
1: Here's
0: what I've decided, though. I think I have too many doctors.
1: I mean, I think I go to too many doctors. Yeah, you do. Huh? Yeah.
0: I think I go to too many doctors and I just need to dial it back to one for mental, one for general health, and my cardiologist.
1: Okay. Your cardiologist? Gotta get,
0: yeah, I go to a cardiologist. Because I had...
1: AFib,
0: I used to have atrial fibrillation SVT. So
1: yeah,
0: I just, that's something that I need to just keep an eye on. But I go him once a year.
1: Yeah. Maybe no, I don't know why you would have any more. I have my general practitioner, and he used to be my gyno. Otherwise, I wouldn't have the separate gyno, and that's what I got. Like, you don't.
0: Yeah, because I'm getting, you know, there's too many cooks in the kitchen, and everybody's telling you different things, and they're telling you, go try this, and I try this, and blah, blah, blah.
1: Yeah.
0: And I'm like, you know what? I just need to get rid of all these people. And my regular doctor told me yesterday he was retiring.
1: Oh, no.
0: Well, yesterday was my last visit with him.
1: You gotta give warning. Like, you have to. You can't just tell me this is my last visit.
0: I'm totally fine with it.
1: Oh.
0: I'm totally fine with it.
1: Dr. Helms, if you're listening, I'm going to need, I mean, ideally 1 to 2 years. But if we're going to have to do this, at least.
0: No.
1: At least 6. Like, it's going to be a year. Because what am I supposed to do?
0: I don't know. I got no problem replacing this.
1: The same doctor I've had since I moved to Florida. And I trust him implicitly.
0: Nice fellow. But everything is like, I kind of feel like, yeah, you know, do this. Yeah, you
1: but
0: know.
1: But what are you going to?
0: Nothing was real until it was real.
1: And he's how
0: like,
1: are
0: oh,
1: you going
0: to get this liver thing checked out? I'm like, oh, now.
1: So you trust this guy because he's been with you. How do you trust someone else? Like, how do you find another doctor and then trust them? Because let's face it, they're going to suck. Oh, my God.
0: I'm going to go to the woman that my wife goes to because she loves her.
1: Okay, well, that's good.
0: That's you know.
1: Why didn't you guys have the same doctor in the beginning? Like from
0: Who the hell knows? Who knows? Tim is on line one. What's up, Tim?
2: I got a quick question.
0: Go ahead.
2: On the topic of the ketamine, can you explain to me what it does? I don't understand it, and I'm interested.
0: Yeah.
1: It's a brain scrub, didn't you hear?
0: It's like a brain. I always feel like it's, you
2: but
0: know.
2: But what's a brain scrub to you?
0: Like, it's definitely getting the gack off of your brain. Like it fixed the connections. It redoes the connections. I mean, it's a really quick Google thing. I'm going to guess it up. And I'm definitely not scientific, a la brain scrub. But it definitely just gets the gack out of the way. And
2: I guess you do have to have a prescription, of course, right?
0: Yeah. I mean, where are you? Where do you live?
2: Sarasota.
0: All right. I know, you know, you can go to Dr. Agan, but that's in Clearwater. And you can get it done there, and they'll sit and talk, and they'll decide whether or not you know ketamine treatments will benefit you. Not for everybody, and then you go,
2: Hey, that's interesting. Just from you talking about it, I was like, man, that just sounds listen, you know down my alley of something that would be nice, and you know what I mean. Just to
0: listen to
2: have
0: me,
2: a
0: Tim.
2: Clear head, like you say.
0: Listen to me, Tim. Do not say, hey, that guy on the radio talks about it. What? My buddy sells ketamine. I'll just get it from him. No.
2: Yeah, that's common sense, I would think.
0: You know, it's common sense, but there's a lot of people that'll go that route because I don't have benefits or I can't do this, I can't do that. But if ketamine works, I'll just go get it from my buddy behind Walgreens. And then you start doing who knows what you're actually doing. And you're not measured, anything like that. But they do also have the nasal spray that you can get from your doctor.
1: Oh my God,
0: well,
1: now you're snorting it. Nope.
0: No, but it's instead of sitting there and putting it in your vein, you're still dealing with it under a doctor's supervision. Mm. So I would go that route, Tim. Promise me if you're going to go down the ketamine road, which I do highly recommend, just promise me you're going to do it right.
2: Right, do it. Trust me. That's with my luck. That's the only way I would do it is the right way. So I appreciate your time.
1: Good
2: Thank
1: luck,
2: you, guys.
1: Good.
0: Later. Kelly on line two.
3: Hi, guys.
0: Hi.
3: Hi, guys.
0: Hi.
1: Hi.
3: First time calling into your show, but I listen to you guys all the time. I just wanted to kind of go back to one or two things. One, JP, I pictured you coming out like Bender at the end of Breakfast Club with your sister.
1: Oh, that's more to the point. Yeah, that's more me.
0: Yeah. That's definitely more me than clicking my heels together.
3: There we go. And I wanted to comment about, you know, the random comments that you get that maybe make you feel good, whether it's a compliment or work compliment.
1: Yeah.
3: My husband's been picking on me for days because his best friend came to town with his new woman. And we were just sitting in the house talking, and out of nowhere, she looked at me and said, your house is decorated beautifully. I love it. But, and for days, I've been like that. And he's like, boy, that got you. I said, because it wasn't a friend. It wasn't a family member. Yeah. It wasn't somebody who feels like they have to compliment you.
1: Need
3: it was a stranger.
1: Something. Yeah.
3: Yeah.
1: It's real.
3: So I wanted to tell you, I completely understand with that feeling, too. So.
0: Yeah. I remember one. Thanks. Right.
1: And now I picture you have a beautiful house, if it makes you feel any better. In my head, your house is beautiful.
3: Well, thank you. Thank you. But you guys have a great day. But I just want to tell you, I pictured you like Zender.
0: Thanks, Kelly.
1: That
0: you know, it's funny.
1: Better.
0: I want to say one of the best compliments I ever had was, your kids are so well behaved.
1: Oh.
0: When we had them out, we were out of the restaurant. We were getting ready to go. It was Nicole and myself, the two kids, my friend John and his wife, and their two kids. They were all right around the same age. They were very little. They might have been 3-4 years old. We were going to dinner before we went to go see Disney on Ice or something.
1: Yeah.
0: And you could tell when we walked in there with four kids, the people sitting around us were like, oh, no. And then at the end, like, the kids were great. And they came around. She said, I just got to tell you, your kids are so well behaved. Thank you very much. I'm like, oh, no, thank you. I thought it was pretty cool.
1: Yes.
0: Kind of walked around like a little proud peacock for a little while.
1: Like you did something right.
0: Yeah.
1: Yeah.
0: At that up until that point, I had done something right.
1: They're nice. And I like how she said that. She's like, it wasn't it wasn't solicited. It wasn't from someone you know. Someone didn't need something from you. It was all, that just means it's real. That means you can believe it.
0: I mean, I get compliments on my physical attributes all the time, so it doesn't really weigh as much, you know?
1: Sure you do, yeah.
0: But something with the kids.
1: When someone calls you a genius, I mean, that's just a compliment that you can't,
0: Yeah.
1: It's my favorite Bon Jovi song, by the way.
0: Is it?
1: Yes, this is it.
0: Really?
1: Yes. Senior year. Bad medicine.
0: Did you have sex to it?
1: Probably.
0: You were having sex senior year or no?
1: Senior year, yeah. I dated a guy who was, I was 18, he was 19. And so we were banging all over the joint, yeah.
0: Good for you.
1: Yeah.
0: What was your prom song?
1: When I'm With You, Sheriff.
0: Oh,
1: yeah. 1989, baby.
0: It's JP, it's Monica. Michelle's helping us on the phones. 800-771-1025. 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

0: 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A little less than an hour to Dead Guy in the Envelope. 800-771-1025 is the phone number. Brandon's been holding on line one for a little bit. Let's see what's up with Brandon. What's going on, Brandon?
1: Hi, JP and Monica. Yeah. How are you doing today?
0: Great.
1: Hey, I just wanted to know if you were turned on to the conversation after the conversation about Sydney Sweeney's...
0: Hold on, Brandon. Can you get off a speakerphone? Brandon, can you get off a speakerphone?
1: Yeah, no problem. Give me 1 second.
0: Yeah, no problem.
1: Is that better?
0: Much.
1: I'm so sorry. I'm driving.
0: No worries.
1: I was wondering if you had noticed the conversation after the conversation about Sydney Sweeney in the last 24 hours. It's kind of comical. I thought you guys might enjoy talking about it for a minute.
0: What happened?
1: Well, you made a very quick comment the other day when you were talking about who were these people that were making these comments.
0: What comments are we talking about?
1: Oh, about how the athletes were unhappy with her bringing the women's sports back a decade or whatever they said.
0: Yeah, and I said she wasn't taking a slight at women's sports.
1: And
0: she was trying to get guys to use a gambling site.
1: Yeah, I love Monica's take. I get it. And I enjoyed your comments about Sweeney the days before that. I just wanted to know, JP, if you got a minute, go look at the Instagram message I sent you. It shows the four or five women that have made these comments.
0: Oh yeah.
1: They don't look very athletic, and they kind of look like you insinuated that they might not be the kind of people that would be supportive of her doing what she did for reasons other than them being athletes. I think you'd find it amusing if you go through a little deeper into it. It is exactly what you insinuated the other day.
0: I'll go check it out. Thanks, man. Yeah, that one over there doesn't look like an athlete. I don't know what she could be an athlete in. But whatever, I don't know. I have no idea. I don't know who these people are. It just says the faces behind the hit pieces, but it doesn't tell me who they are. So it could be anybody. It's just, you're going to stop believing the post that you see on the interweb. You're going to be screwed. What? What?
2: I'm just over. I'm done.
0: I know that.
2: We just all know how I feel about it, and I'm done with the scene.
0: Yeah, but you were never on the anti-Sydney Sweeney side.
2: No, I was not.
0: At all.
2: I was in the, and I don't know. I hope, I know you don't. I really wish you watched college football. That's pretty much my life right now. And any examples I ever think of, it has to do with college football. But I think of women that have done so much and had to work twice as hard to get half as far as men in sports journalism anyway. And the Holly Rowe thing, did you see that? Holly Rowe is the perfect example.
0: What happened?
2: Of why I can see someone like Holly Rowe. And listen,
0: Remind me who she is.
2: I will. She's not a supermodel is what I'm saying. So it goes along with what that guy was saying. It doesn't matter what you look like when you make these comments. It's how you feel and what your experience is. Holly Rowe is a sideline reporter. She's been with ESPN since 1912. I mean, she's an older lady. She's not super old by any means, but she's not the young hot chick coming up by any means.
0: Did I see her after the national championship game? Was that her on the field?
2: You probably did. She does all that. She's a very smart, very good and well-respected journalist, sports journalist. And after, it's weird to me that you wouldn't know, but I hope you at least heard about the massive comeback Texas had against Ohio State.
0: Yeah, I watched a little of that.
2: Okay, it was a great game. So the head coach of Texas, Sarkisian, whatever it is, they call him Sarks.
0: Sarkisian,
2: yeah. They have to. At halftime, they have to do an interview with the sideline reporter before they go into the locker room. And after the game, they do, right? Now, at halftime, this does not excuse what he did, but at halftime, ESPN was having technical difficulties, so he was waiting around, understandably frustrated. I'm in his side. He's got to go talk to his team. He waited around about 5 minutes. They said, never mind, and he went in, and that's how that was handled.
0: Okay.
2: After the game, I mean, understandable, pandemonium, chaos, but part of your job is to stand there with Holly Rowe and listen. Admittedly, the questions are, how do you feel? Well, I feel, I get that, but that is still her job and that's your job. He goes over to her, finds her. She looks up and she's so short already. And she looks up at him and she says, and she has her microphone and she says, she goes to go talk to him and he just looks at her, flashes the horns that the Texas people do and says, horns up.
0: Like the same horns that the... your people do.
2: Yeah, theirs are wider and ours are cooler. And he looks at Holly Rowe and he just says, you know, horns up or whatever he says, the Texas slogan, and he runs away. So she didn't even get a chance to pull out a question. He had her microphone. He was looking at her. He was looking at her. Right. He glanced at her, did that, and ran off. And she was literally standing there with the microphone. And she, it, if you see it, and any girl who's been blown off unnecessarily by someone like that knows that feeling. The look in her eye, I completely related with.
0: But on the flip side of that, and I'm just going by what you're telling me because I don't know anything about it. Is he entitled to feel like the guy that's been stood up?
2: Not in that. That was a whole separate. Yes, at halftime, 100%. Right. But this is a whole.
0: In his eyes, give me, you know, let me come from the dude's side of you. And listen, I can give a rat's ass. He's probably wrong. She's probably not. I don't even know. But if I got stood up and now all of a sudden that girl has time for me, I'm not giving her my time.
2: No. She had time. She was standing there waiting for, it was technical difficulties. They were all waiting together and it was out of their hands. So, but also professionally separate that from this. And the last part of the story is, because it's a three part here. The last part is Arch Manning was doing his press conference afterwards. Okay, now, so that lack of an interaction between Holly Rowe and the coach went a little viral because it was just awful and the look on her face. And so, of course, AI gets involved and they start making AI whatever from it, whatever. And Arch Manning's doing his press conference and they bring up this one because one of the AI thingies that was made afterwards was Holly Rowe going up to him and Sark not saying anything, but he, in this AI thing, he slaps her across the face. Why is that funny?
0: No, because I'm just leaving it up to AI.
2: Well, apparently, so Arch Manning is in a room doing the post with a bunch of reporters and guys or whatever. And someone had asked, you know, did you see the Holly Rowe AI thing? And he starts laughing really hard and they all start laughing. And the fact that he's laughing at a woman getting slapped, AI or not, was just horrific. So he had to, today he issued an apology. Now, I don't know if he meant it. I don't know that he's a bad person in general, but the fact that it was not a good look, the fact that he laughed at a woman getting slapped by his coach. He's got a lot of backlash.
0: So let me guess. Everybody got their hand slapped and they're at practice today?
2: I just know that he made an apology.
0: Okay.
2: Because someone told him to. So that's my whole point is, say all of that to say, I'm not saying that Sydney Sweeney is responsible for this. I'm just saying it adds to it. It doesn't help. How are you helping? And if
0: Sydney's job to help, though. It's her job to make money doing an ad campaign.
2: It's not her job to help, but she also shouldn't want to hurt. And if someone, if someone in that world, you and I aren't, if someone in that world is saying you're contributing to negativity or to badness in this world, then if I'm Sydney Sweeney, I don't want to do that. So I say I'm sorry and I don't participate.
0: But you're not Sydney Sweeney.
2: I know.
0: And Sydney Sweeney's not.
2: And I said that. She's
0: clearly the type of person that's going to get up. So hold on a second. If I'm Sydney Sweeney, a couple of athletes, however many, got upset, they got vocal about it, I'm supposed to apologize because you don't like what I did.
2: I would hope. No, for my own ad campaign?
0: That's on you.
2: How I would do it if I were one of these female athletes, I would like you to, yes. But if you don't, you have every right. And like I had, Monica, myself, not an athlete, had said in the beginning, it's her choice. She's ownership. Nobody's exploiting her. I would want her to decline and you know, maybe contribute to some goodness or whatever. But if she doesn't want to, it's her right. I would just look at her differently if I'm a female, and that's their right.
0: Yeah. I mean, yes. I mean, I thought her throwing the athletes on the ESPN body issues and her throwing the Sports Illustrated body, like, get pissed off at them. Are you not pissed off at them?
2: Apples and like that's first of all,
0: no,
2: some
0: no,
2: of
0: no,
2: these,
0: no, no,
2: hold
0: no,
2: on,
0: no,
2: hold
0: no,
2: on,
0: no.
2: hold on. You have to let me finish. You asked the question, I'm going to tell you. To me, it's apples and oranges, and I'm not going to argue that point if you don't think it is, so we'll move on from that. But separately, that is, if some of these athletes that might be commenting, maybe they're not even born when they're like, this is what's affecting them now. This is what's happening right now. And believe it or not, yes, it's always...

0: at this at all.
1: No, I'm not talking about you. I'm talking about these athletes that have their panties in a twist.
0: I think that by saying panties in a twist, or even thinking that they don't have a reason to, or they shouldn't be feeling the way they do is part of the problem. They, I said this yesterday, they live in that world. They are directly affected or unaffected, negatively or positively, or whatever. We aren't. So I have to trust what they're saying. Just like I would hope someone not in radio would listen to me when I say something about radio, because I work in this world. And to be discounted would be wrong. It would be mean. Would be, what? Why aren't you even listening to me when I live in this?
1: Because I don't have to listen to you.
0: You don't. But it doesn't mean I'm not going to say it. Doesn't mean
1: I'm
0: not going
1: to. Say it all you want. Yeah. It doesn't mean I have to care.
0: And it doesn't mean that I have to stop saying it just because you don't
1: Correct.
0: Care.
1: And the world keeps on spinning.
0: But that's not where compromise is. I would hope that you would listen. And if you listen and you still disagree, at least you listened. Like, and vice versa.
1: I would hope my wife would bring me a Ferrari for Christmas.
0: It's not about money.
1: Well, no, it's about you would hope for this, and you hope the world is a great place. The world is not a great place.
0: But we can.
1: And not every, just because you get upset, that doesn't mean you deserve an apology. That doesn't mean you're right.
0: But
1: and
0: just
1: I'm not saying
0: just
1: you. I'm saying anybody can get upset for something, that doesn't mean they're right, and it doesn't mean they deserve an apology.
0: But sometimes they do, and sometimes
1: and
0: they are.
1: And if they do, like in the case with Arch Manning, and he felt he had to give an apology, he gave an apology.
0: Whether
1: I
0: just don't know how we.
1: Game.
0: I don't know how we come together as a society. I don't know how we compromise as a society if we say you have the right and I have the right, and there's no between. Like, there's always a middle ground, in my opinion. And I might not completely agree with you, and you might not completely agree with me, but we can find a middle ground. And we don't reach that middle ground if we're like, screw you. You don't get an apology if I don't want it. And screw you. You don't want to give me an apology? Then screw you. You're wrong. Like, none of that's helping.
1: That's exactly the reason I don't talk about politics. I'm not going to change anybody's mind. They're not going to change my mind.
0: I said that before, though. I did say before, and you actually agreed with me when I said, it's not about changing minds. It's about hearing another perspective. It's about listening. And you don't have to agree at the end of it, but just listening is important. And that helps. It goes a long way.
1: Aaron is online, too. What's up, Aaron?
2: Yeah, I was just calling because I was on your advocation for ketamine usage.
1: Aaron, I can't go back to that now. I can't. If you want to shoot me an email, jp@wbab.com, I'll be able to.
2: Yeah, I just want you to advocate for, you know, clearly people think they can go to a local guy, get it. But, I mean, it gets very addictive.
1: It's not physically addictive. It's mentally addictive.
2: Yeah, it just attacks your nervous system. Very hard to get off of.
1: It's not that hard to get off of.
0: I mean, JP's not addicted.
2: Very hard to get off
1: of. Well, if you're doing it recreationally, you might have problems. If you, like I said, doing it with medical guidance, I'm living proof. I put it right down.
0: Yeah, JP's not addicted.
1: Ben
0: I'm not
1: on
0: saying
1: line
0: he can't
1: three.
0: Be addictive or people, but.
1: Right. Ben on line three.
3: Hello. I am enjoying your program very much as always.
1: Thank you.
3: I just had a little bit different take on the Sydney Sweeney situation. Ultimately, if somebody's offended, that's the opinion, and I respect their opinion and respect their right to feel the way you want to feel.
1: Right.
3: But ultimately, what's going to happen is people are going to bet on ladies' sports, and when they do, more eyes will be on female sports. When more eyes are on the product, whether they're looking at the ladies objectively or looking at them as athletes, when eyes are on the product, the networks will pay more to televise them. The sponsors will get more bang for their buck because they're advertising to more people. It's a win situation for the female athletes.
0: Honestly, and I understand the concept of what you're saying, but understand that betting on women's sports have not just started since Sydney Sweeney. And everybody, especially on this program right here, have discussed how nobody wants to watch female sports whatsoever at all, how they're
1: unless
0: not even
1: Caitlin
0: close
1: Clark
0: to being.
1: Is playing.
0: All I'm saying is that is a great theory and I would like it to happen. However, since the beginning of time, since betting was a thing, women's sports have been bet on and we ain't seen much of a change as far as eyes on the prize. So thanks, but
1: right.
0: No thanks.
1: I'm not going to lie. I bet on the Indiana Fever a couple of times.
0: Do you watch the games?
1: No.
0: See, and that's what I'm saying to this guy. Like, you can bet on them all day long. It doesn't mean you're going to watch them.
1: Oh, silly. But, you know, as far as that goes, I mean, proven fact, the minute she got into this league, the Indiana Fever,

0: other teams had to go get into bigger venues.
1: Yes. And merch. And money merch, as far as merch goes. Yes.
0: And everything else. So, I mean, that league is definitely growing. They're just in their own way. They're going to get new leadership in there now. And I think somebody's going to take that league to the next level.
1: Yeah. Will you watch?
0: That it's ready to go to. No, because I don't even like basketball. You know?
1: Well, you watch college football. Although
0: I'll watch Sophie Cunningham twerk videos all day.
1: That's great. I'm sure she appreciates you.
0: Am I setting back the women's movement?
1: I feel a little bit.
0: Apologize.
1: Okay, Arch Manning.
0: Right back.
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0: About 10 minutes away for another shot at $1,000. We'll do the bonus right at the top of the hour, 12 o'clock. 800-771-1025. Maurizio has been on hold for a little bit. Line one. What's going on, Maurizio?
1: I like the pronunciation.
2: Hey, what's up, guys?
0: Is it Maurizio?
1: Am I
0: saying it right?
2: Yeah, it's fine. I want to tell you guys thank you so much for the September 11th broadcast you guys did, bro. It reminded me of, like, we were all, you know, we're all together, you know, for one moment, which is rare.
0: You know me, I always aim for the warm and fuzzy.
2: I want to ask you a question, guys. I haven't listened in a moment. Where's Dizzy at, bro? Is he on the show or no?
0: Dizzy is not on this show anymore. Dizzy's got all his eggs in the John Senning basket. And it's all good. Dizzy, I spoke to Dizzy the other night. Dizzy and I, we're all cool. It was just something that had to happen. And he took the opportunity to go do, you know, just go all in on the Senning show, you know, because he's got more opportunity on the Senning show and all that kind of stuff. And totally, it's all good in the hood.
2: Word. And he was juggling a lot of balls, man, you know, so.
0: Oh, he juggles balls all right.
1: All right.
2: Hey, love you guys.
0: Thanks, man. Hey,
1: juggle, gargle, what have you.
0: Gargle.
1: Fondle.
0: Fondle. Ain't nobody fondle.
1: He doesn't do that. I don't want it to get back to Gareth. Dude, Mike, talking crap. I'm not talking crap about Gareth. We're awesome. We had a conversation the other day. We're good. Don't start crap.
0: You know how this works.
1: I do. And I'm not talking smack about Gareth.
0: You better mark the time and say, if they bring this up, start listening at 11:52.
1: And the funniest part about that is it's going to be me giving crap, even though you were the one who said, oh, he juggles balls. You started the whole thing. I say the word fondle. Monica's talking crap. That's how it goes.
0: I meant to tell you this before. I'm kind of a hero in my house. Yesterday, I go home. Dogs are barking. Women are screaming. Right? And I'm like, what is going on? Hold on a second. Apparently,
1: yeah, what's happening out there? I heard laughter. Is that laughter in the hallway?
0: We have a girl. Sorry about that. We have a girl in this office who can wake the dead with her laugh.
1: Oh,
0: she's great at what she does, but my God.
1: I heard her
0: laughing right up. And I thought maybe the door was open. The door's closed.
1: Oh, shut up.
0: So that was right outside. And you heard her through a soundproof studio door.
1: Oh, you need to tell her that her laugh is so loud they heard her in Tampa. Because we did. Because it was on the... I heard that.
0: Let me do an impression.
1: Well, she's...
0: That's the laugh.
1: Well, I like that she's laughing. That's a good thing. That means she's happy.
0: She laughs a lot, and it gets so...
1: Do me a favor. Stand right in front of the studio door, lady, and laugh really loud. Don't walk down the hallway.
0: They don't understand. But I went home yesterday. The dogs are barking, and my wife and daughter are screaming.
1: Like happy, like, screaming? Like excited?
0: Like freaking.
1: Oh.
0: And I'm like, what is going on? Like, what is happening? She's like, you got to kill it. You got to go kill it. I'm like, what happened? I'm like, she's like, there's hornets. There's a bunch of hornets. There was, like, I don't know, 5 or 6 hornets in the house. I don't know how 5 or 6 hornets got in the house, but there were 5 or 6 hornets in the house. So I go, I'm like, all right, let me take care of this. Let me do the dad stuff, you know, the man stuff in the house.
1: Excuse me while I puke, but okay. I'm really trying to appreciate this.
0: Let me have my moment because I saved lives. Mm-hmm. I saved lives. You have to get one of these things. You have one of those electronic, like the killers, the electric, they look like a tennis racket.
1: What?
0: But when you get the bug or a fly or something and you hold the button
1: down. You know,
0: you
1: can take a newspaper or you can take a book or something and squeeze it out. Like, there's wasps sometimes in my place because sometimes there's wasp nests on my perch. Just take, you can shoo it outside and then it goes outside and you don't have to kill it.
0: There is a, clearly you've never sat outside with a bug zapper and just taken in the joy of the sounds of the bug
1: zapper.
0: That's
1: sad. That makes me sad.
0: I barbecued these hornets yesterday. I just went on a killing spree. Took care of the whole thing. Dead, fried them. And then I was like, you guys clean this up. And I put the thing down. I went to relax on the couch, having saved the lives of my family. What? The smell.
1: Yeah, like, JP, smell. My hero.
0: I wasn't trying to listen. If you want to use the word hero, that's
1: a genius hero.
0: Mm-mm. This did not take genius. This took common sense. Now you're being silly.
1: Frankly.
0: Now you're being silly. But if you want to throw the word hero out there, I mean.
1: I love how you think that you are, would you say the you didn't say hero, the savior of the family or whatever you say.
0: Pretty much.
1: With a thing that is a jillionth of your size and an electric something or the other. Like you didn't do it with your bare hands.
0: There was one, because I got it pressed up against the window and it started to smoke. I was like, yeah, go
1: oh my
0: out
1: God.
0: Now.
1: That's
0: I almost
1: horrible.
0: Wanted one to get, like, send one back out there, tell your friends what just happened.
1: Oh my
0: You're not
1: God.
0: Coming in here anymore.
1: Why must it be dead? Why can't you just shoo it out?
0: Because they're hornets. It's not like bumblebees.
1: I know. Listen, like I said, wasps are in my house all the time. I feel bad for them because they're, think about it, just take five, they're little tiny baby brains, right? And they're just flying, living their lives. Understand that they don't want to be inside either. Like, they're just trying to find the outside. Like, how did I get in here? Oh my God. And they're scared and they're confused. They don't know how to get out. So you help them and then they're happy in the outside world again.
0: You know, I was thinking about this before. We were talking about the Sydney Sweeney thing, right? And when we first started talking about Sydney Sweeney, you were all on board with the whole thing. No, there's nothing bad about this. It's her body. Nobody put a gun to her head. She's, you know, she's a beautiful woman, and you even got turned on by her and all this other stuff. The minute this other voice came in about we're feeling less than, you are all in to fight that fight.
1: Yeah, I want to support people who feel less than. I want to. I don't think that's a bad trait to have.
0: I didn't say it was a bad trait. I'm saying you went from she's hot, she's this, she's that, she looks great, oh my God, and then I saw this and somebody sent me this video and I had to go, you know, get the job done and blah, blah, blah, to somebody put out a tweet where they felt a little upset about it and you're all in to fight that fight. You like, and you don't just sit in the background and like kind of like go along with, no. If there is somebody who is, I guess, whatever the argument, where somebody is feeling less than, whether they're right or wrong, you'll stand shoulder to shoulder with that person.
1: I don't want people or to that feel group. Less than. I would also like to say for the record, two things are true. I still think it's a hot and sexy thing, and I'm still glad she's not being exploited and she took ownership of her own narrative and all of that. I was all for that, and I still am. Also, and this is what I was saying earlier with the common ground.
0: Right.
1: Then I heard, yeah, oh, and I didn't think of that because I'm not in that sports world, but someone else did, so I want to not just say, you're wrong and you're stupid, get over it. Like, I would never do that to someone who's feeling less than.
0: Well documented. My point now is that the minute a story comes out or an angle comes out where somebody's feeling slighted, a la the Hornets that I murdered yesterday.
1: That's so horrible. Yeah.
0: You immediately go to, well, put yourself in the Hornets' shoes for a second.
1: Yeah, why don't you put
0: the Hornets got a tiny little brain and this, that, and the other.
1: They're smarter.
0: There
1: and
0: is not a marginalized issue that you will not only just get in the, not only just like be a voice of whatever, but you'll stand shoulder to shoulder, all the way at the front lines.
1: I talk the talk and walk the walk. And I think that's also an admirable. Like, I'm not going to apologize
0: not saying it's
1: for
0: not.
1: That.
0: I'm not saying it's not. I just was
1: you,
0: like, wow.
1: You,
0: this.
1: What is it that you feel? Okay, let's switch this then. When do you feel like, oh, that's, you know, I feel, you put yourself in their shoes and understood that they, you know, are maybe fighting an uphill battle and you want to help them, or you want to at least, you know, vocalize your support. When do you do that?
0: I'll always go back to, you know, when the cops are getting a bad rap about something, I'll go to cops. You know, am I even understanding what you're talking about?
1: Like, okay, basically, when are you me? When do you hear something like I hear, you know, someone's being less than, and then you're like, you go toe to toe, you stand shoulder to shoulder, and you're dying on that hill because you're going to help them.
0: When I think somebody's being canceled if somebody's being canceled because somebody else got their feelings hurt, I got no time for that. I got no time for that. You're going to cancel somebody. You're going to take their livelihood. Like the Roseanne Barr thing. Yeah, is she loony? 100%. But when it came to that, I'm like, okay, does she have a track record of racism? No? So we're going to take her whole career away for something she said. And she said, I thought that bitch was white. Whatever, whether that's true or not, or Ambien or whatever it was.
1: Yeah.
0: That whole cancel culture thing. That guy, like, if you're being canceled because somebody got upset or somebody disagrees with you, and, you know, get out of my face. I'll walk to the front lines with that canceled person all day if I don't think they deserve it. Now, Harvey Weinstein, burn in hell. Right?
1: Yeah. Because you would stand shoulder to shoulder and be vocal about how these women were just horribly treated and trauma and all of that, you would do what I do.
0: If that was the truth, if that was the facts, and it wasn't just because somebody got their feelings hurt, you know.
1: So I'm sorry.
0: People get their feelings hurt all the time. I said it before. It doesn't make you right, and it doesn't mean you deserve an apology.
1: But feelings hurt. So is there ever an instance when someone's feelings are hurt and they do deserve an apology?
0: When they don't win $1,000. See what I did? I'll answer that as soon as I get the money away.
3: Here we go, Bone Fam. The Bone Bonus. 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It's who we are. This hour's Bone Bonus keyword is...
0: car. 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Put in the word car. You have until 12:30 for your shot to win yourself the $1,000. Again, go to the Bone app. Look for Bone Bonus. Put in the word car. Hopefully you win $1,000. Now, ask me that question one more time.
1: I'm just wondering if, I know we have to go to break, if there's ever a time when someone's feelings are hurt and so they do deserve, and they actually do deserve an apology. And if so, who gets to be the judge of that?
0: Well, me. You know, if someone came after you and your feelings are hurt and I heard the facts and I thought you were justified in feeling the way you were feeling, then I got your back 100% of the time, all day.
1: What if you feel like I'm not justified? Like I'm just whining, or my pineys are in a wad, as you said earlier, and I'm just a baby or a wuss, or what are they?
0: I'm not calling you a baby or a wuss. I'd just be like, I don't agree with you. I think you're overreacting. You know, I may think you're seeing it through your lens, which okay, but that doesn't mean you're right.
1: But it doesn't. When you say that, what irritates me is, I'm not saying that I'm right because I don't know that opinions can't. You know, it's different than a fact. But when you say that, I'm inferring that you're saying you're right. You're not right either. Like, just because your feelings don't make you right, it doesn't mean that you're right.
0: Well, okay, but if we're talking about opinions, obviously there is not a right or wrong. But if we're talking about facts, well then, you know.
1: Yeah, facts are different, but in opinions, which are feelings, like my feeling is this, it's not a fact. Then I'm not saying I'm right or wrong, but then you're not right or wrong.
0: If we're
1: either.
0: Making this about us. I've gone to bat for you in public a million times, and you know that.
1: Who's coming after me?
0: No. Oh, in the past,
1: bring it on.
0: In the past with stuff, if somebody starts coming at you, I get you back all the time.
1: Yeah.
0: All the time. 90% of the time.
1: And that's all I can hope for. That's really all I can ask for. Thank you.
0: 75-8.
1: Yeah. Wait, let's go to break before it goes down to 50.
0: No, I'm saying it's all 75. 75% of the time.
1: Thank you.
0: Now listen, I would like to think if the roles were switched, you'd do the same for me.
1: And they do. And like there are people, believe it or not, people that back way back in the day, it would be like, you know, JP, he just needs to leave you alone. He's just being, you know, and I'll be like, well, listen, he's entitled. Like I would say he's entitled to his opinion. We don't agree. But in the end, we understand each other, whatever. So, yes, I have done that for sure for you.
0: I know. And back in the day, I'd be like, would you believe this stupid bit? I can't believe somebody walks through life with their head that far up their ass.
1: I feel like you just said it again, though.
0: What? I might have.
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0: injury attorneys. We'll get to dead guy in the envelope in just a couple of minutes. And if you missed the bone bonus, the keyword, it was car. So just go over to the bone bonus on the app, put in the word car. You still have about 19 minutes to get yourself the $1,000. What?
1: Hey.
0: Can you hear me?
1: Yeah, I got a lot going on back here.
0: Oh, yeah?
1: Yeah. Believe it or not, I don't just sit here and wait for you to be genius and save my life.
0: Good thing you never have time.
1: I know. What else could I possibly do? No. So I came across this article, and honestly, it's kind of its own thing. But it hit heartstrings and trauma and brought back PTSD stuff. Anyway, so you know those metal detector thingies that people walk on the beach with, you know, like the little
0: Think they're in my future.
1: Really?
0: I could see myself being that guy with the black socks and the sandals walking down the beach with a metal detector.
1: Well, why would you have to do that? Like, why don't you just do it without, like...
0: In my old age? No, because you got it. It's like a uniform.
1: So they won't sell you one unless you prove that you have...
0: No, I don't want to disrespect the sport.
1: It's the uniform then, okay. I love how you won't dance, but you'll wear socks and sandals and metal detector and not feel
0: at
1: like...
0: At that point in my life... Remember a couple of weeks ago, maybe last week, you said, you know, at some point I'm going to get to a life where I just don't care anymore.
1: Yes,
0: like, I'm
1: yes.
0: not putting on makeup. I'm just going to let yes. my boobs flop and
1: yep.
0: whatever.
1: Yeah.
0: When I get there, I'll be the guy with the black sandals and the flip-flops.
1: Oh, that's true.
0: And the black socks. And that'll be my officially...
1: I just
0: push my cards in. Whatever happens after this is fine.
1: My cards in. I will look for that, to be honest with you, because I feel like that would be my best chance to say, while you're doing all of that, will you just dance a little bit for me?
0: So like, I can put it on social media.
1: But yeah, I just start playing a little supersonic, and then all of a sudden yeah. that's going to look at. Anyway.
0: Real quick, though, do you think we'll ever, speaking of that, you know, if it's 20 years now, do you think we'll ever get to a point where... What was the first one of the social media things where everybody...
1: I mean, was it MySpace?
0: Okay. So MySpace came and went. Vine came and went.
1: Bunch of those. Remember Vine?
0: Yeah. Right. Do you think we'll get to a point where these platforms that we're using now, the Instagrams, the X, the Facebooks, will be gone?
1: Yes.
0: Or do you think they'll just gobble whatever comes new, just gobble it up and just make it part of what they're doing?
1: I think like, as we...
0: MySpace is gone. We can admit yes, that. I know that yes. we're trying to bring it back, but it's gone.
1: It's more... The people that were doing this more like nostalgia, or they were too young and they're like, oh, look, it's like a novelty type of thing. I don't know that it was ever serious. I will say X has definitely... It used to be the place, the first place, and now it's more like a news... Like, I follow sports people and there's not a lot mm-hmm. of other interactions as far as just random casual stuff. Right. I think as we... Like, TikTok is just the most recent and it's like you can do everything on that. So mm-hmm. until someone comes along and like, what's TikTok missing that you can't do until then?
0: Well, the back and forth.
1: Yeah.
0: It's missing the networking kind of thing that a Facebook has. Right?
1: No, you can definitely network on it. You can.
0: I don't know. I don't use TikTok. So
1: you
0: I
1: can
0: just
1: definitely
0: didn't.
1: Network on it. It's got everything. It's even got live. Like you can do, I don't know. I'm trying to think of what it is missing.
0: Can you still do Facebook Live? Is that still a thing?
1: I think I don't do it, but I think mm-hmm. I don't, is it? I don't know. I don't know, but I just know TikTok has literally everything. So until that something else comes along that enhances it yeah. somehow, I know I'm not going to have this argument for the millionth time, but Facebook is definitely dwindling. I think it's Instagram and TikTok right now that are
0: the number one and number two
1: that are doing a lot, that are most active. I don't know about numbers because if people have joined, there's numbers in MySpace and that's not a thing. So I just know about like who uses, what's being used most. In my opinion, that's what I see now.
0: Right.
1: Unless there's a...
0: That's your opinion.
1: Yeah, absolutely. And unless there's something else, like maybe there's something I don't even know about that's not TikTok. That's, you know what I mean? I don't know.
0: We have gone down this road and you have had your opinions. And then when I give you the actual numbers... You argue the numbers at me.
1: Well, I just got done saying I don't know the number. I'm not talking numbers.
0: But I give them to you all the time.
1: No, we can admit that those numbers are who belongs to it.
0: You can do any. Okay, doesn't matter.
1: You can manipulate the number tower. And if you're telling me that there's more people on Facebook than TikTok, I will absolutely believe you because all the old people and people that have been on there since 1912, it's been around longer than TikTok. Of course, there's more. I'm talking about what is the hottest, most used, up to date. I guess, for the lack of a better word, hottest, the most liked or whatever, that's going to be a different number than Facebook.
0: Okay.
1: Because you can go to a middle school right now and say, which one do you use, TikTok or Facebook?
0: They're all going to say TikTok.
1: That's all I'm saying. And right, they're the future. They're the ones that are using.
0: That demographic.
1: But they're the ones that are, they're the future. They're the ones using.
0: I mean, if you broke this out into demographics, it would be.
1: Yes.
0: Okay, with, you know, 45, 65, it's going to be Facebook.
1: Absolutely. Now, I'll agree with you on that 100%.
0: If you did 13 to 25 or 13 to 35, it might be TikTok. And somewhere in the middle there is Instagram and blah, blah, blah.
1: Yes. And we can all agree that what we want are the younger people. So as far as.
0: No. Well, that's not what advertisers want.
1: Well, as far as what the future is, who's going to be, who's got more longevity? Even you yourself, you don't, you might be on Facebook. You don't like to use socials. You just don't. So you can be on there, but you're not using it.
0: Like, the two that I'm on the most. Yeah, I'm just going in to see what's going on with my friends and family. See what's going on with the kids.
1: And the TikTok people are physically using it. Like they're actually making videos and whatever the hell else. And that's where, like Twitter, I do a lot of sports. Like Adam Schefter's on there and I can get my news fast on there. So it just depends on what you need and what you want and all of that. I don't, how did we get on social media?
0: I don't know.
1: What I wanted to say, back it up, back to your retirement plan, which is a metal detector and some black socks and sandals.
0: Right.
1: Is
0: put me on Siesta Key with a metal detector.
1: Oh, you're going to go to Siesta Key. Oh.
0: I don't know. The world is my oyster.
1: I guess it is. And I don't know what your odds are of finding a treasure that will add to your retirement fund. But I will say this, this specific story caught my eye. A long lost class ring was found 28 years later under a rock at a lake by a metal detecting enthusiast. So this chick, this guy was doing his metal detector thing. And he found a ring that belongs to this chick. And God bless social media because that's how we can get these things done. Class of 1988 graduate Kim Rasbeck, who lost the ring 28 years ago. And she was on a trip with her friends, whatever. And she lost this ring. And now this guy found it. And now she has her class ring back. And there's a picture of it. And it looks, you know, dusted off, cleaned it off or whatever. But it's in great shape.
0: Did you get a class ring?
1: I did. And now I'm sad.
0: Why?
1: Because I got a USF class ring because go Bulls, right?
0: Uh-huh.
1: And I loved that thing. It was cute. It had a little green thing in it. It's a class of 2004. It had everything you needed in it. I loved this thing. It was a staple of my jewelry. And then my ex got mad at me once. Keep in mind, this was in the Sidekick days. And yes, I was on my Sidekick an unhealthy amount because I loved that thing.
0: What do you mean Sidekick? Oh, was it like the texting thing? It was like a
1: Sidekick was a
0: two-way
1: phone.
0: Pager.
1: It was a phone. It flipped up and had the roller track balls. You don't remember the Sidekick?
0: No.
1: It was my right hand, and I probably would have given my right hand as long as I could keep the Sidekick. I loved it. If it came back, I would go into too much debt over the Sidekick. But anyway, so I was on it. He would get annoyed that I'd be on it. Now, we were in a group setting, so it wasn't just me and him. In a group setting at a bar, and I was on my phone because I liked my Sidekick. And he got mad and he got madder and he got madder and I didn't get off my phone. I did not listen to him. And I had a pile of my purse and some other things that were on the table. And I had taken off my rings because I had washed my hands and I was going to put lotion. Anyway, so there was stuff on the table there. And he took it and he picked it up and he threw it. And then he yanked the phone out of my hand and threw that too. So all of my stuff went smashing against the fence. And fell to the ground, and it fell in between slats of like a deck. You know what I mean? Like you're just not getting that. It was between the like little tiny, tiny thin crack, and it's under there, and there's no way to get to it.
0: Sure, you just take the board off and put the board back on.
1: It was at a bar though. It was at a
0: public. Oh, you were at a bar?
1: Yeah, it was at a public bar, and there's just no way. And it was in the middle of it, so like you'd have to really. I don't even know how you would do it. So I bought.
0: Did any other gentlemen that were at the bar see what happened?
1: Don was there.
0: Donald should have broke his jaw.
1: I know, but dude, but at that point you can't do it. Like, I understand that. I was mad. I was livid, but of course, and I was sad. I was more crying than anything, but it's gone. Like, it's not like, oh, get that for her. You can't get it. My purse, everything was gone.
0: I'll be the first person. I am not a tough guy. I don't claim to be a tough guy. I don't like fights. I don't like issues. I don't like drama. But I can tell you this. If I'm out with my boys and we see some guy who's throwing his wife's stuff around and that kind of stuff and she's crying, he's not going to have a comfortable 10 minutes.
1: Yeah, he didn't. He thought he did no wrong. And I'm not saying he was right at all. I know I didn't do my part to stop that because I did stay on my phone. I don't think that warranted that. Like, you know what I mean? Should I have been on my phone? But also right. it was a group setting, so I didn't wasn't just.
0: So he did this in front of other friends?
1: Oh, everybody was there. Yeah.
0: And nobody stepped in?
1: No, they did not. I just cried and then I went home and I was sad. And I still don't have my ring. My biggest problem is because screw him, he's not my life anymore. My biggest problem is I would do anything.
0: Is that bar still there?
1: That bar changed owners like two or three times. But right now, there's still a deck there. And I go to it. It's like 5 minutes from my house. Thomas Pease. I'm sure you've heard this.
0: If you went there, do you think you knew exactly where it went?
1: I know exactly where it is. I can tell you where it is. No.
0: We got to get that ring back. I think we can get that ring back.
1: You think we could get... Oh, I would be...
0: All we need is somebody with a metal detector. Not even. If you think you know between what boards, you can just pull the boards up and then nail them back down.
1: But understand, it's gone under like three different renovations. Like the boards have moved and shifted and stuff. You know what I mean? Like it's not the exact same setup as it was back then. It's a different patio entirely. There's still boards there, but...
0: If the deck is still there,
1: yes.
0: Chances are you can get that ring. If that deck is still there, if the deck is gone and now it's a patio, well, now it's over. You're not going to get it. Somebody probably grabbed it.
1: No, where it was, it's still under. There's still a deck, and well, there's a big, bigger deck, actually, added on to it. Like I said, it's Thomas Pease. So, I mean, if you've been there, it's an outside place, and it's been a couple other places, but it's been Thomas Pease for like a decade or something now, so it hasn't moved. But if I could get that ring back. All we need is a metal detector.
0: If I was to commission... A rescue mission for this ring.
1: Oh my God!
0: How nice would you have to? I would hold this over your head for life.
1: I wouldn't argue with you.
0: Yeah, right.
1: No, I wouldn't. I would just.
0: You're right.
1: I wouldn't.
0: You're out of your mind.
1: Not forever, but you could pick a reasonable time period, and I would agree with what you say. I would even compliment you. I just really, it was an accomplishment for me. Like I didn't do it traditionally. I didn't go to college and all of that. This meant so much to me to get my college degree.
0: Teamwork, dream work. Just got a text from Senning. Mo's good friends with the guy that owns that place.
1: I mean, I know the guy. I'm not good friends with him, but I know the owner knows me. It's not like when I'm there, I say hi to him.
0: Well, why don't you say something to the owner and be like, listen, you're not going to believe this.
1: I'm not going to ask him.
0: Senning's on board. I'm on board.
1: Oh my God.
0: We can get Mo on board if we buy him something.
1: I would cry. I would.
0: if we get Mo some wings and a bottle of bourbon.
1: If I pay his tab at Thomas Pease.
0: If we give Mo some wings and a bottle of bourbon, I'm pretty positive we can have that ring back by Friday.
1: Oh, that's not. That's I can't imagine. I'm speechless.
0: I want you to get that ring back.
1: I do too. This was what? When was that sidekick a thing? 2007 or something? It's been like 20 years.
0: I guess.
1: Oh my God. That poor ring. And it was so cute. I need that ring.
0: We're going to get it. Senning's on the job.
1: Seth Johnson, it's responsibility. I mean, thank you, John.
0: I'm not saying it's his responsibility, but he perked right up. He's in. We're going to get you your ring back.
1: Oh, my God. If I got my ring back, you guys, I don't even know what I would do. I don't even know how to say thank you.
0: You're going to have to call me daddy for 1 month.
1: Can I call you daddy?
0: No, you can't make it weird.
1: Okay.
0: It's just got to be daddy.
1: Also, I was just told that this show is on Facebook Live. I guess there is Facebook Live.
0: Is it?
1: Yeah.
0: I don't know.
1: I didn't know
0: either.
1: Oh my God, we're horrible.
0: All right, today's dead guy. He is an actor. He is the star of stage and screen and television. But I would say you probably know him best from movies. But his stage career is pretty big too. Monifa.
1: Okay. So his screen time, is he in a franchise, a popular franchise?
0: No. He's not in a popular franchise.
1: I don't like that buzzer.
0: Huh?
1: I don't like that buzzer.
0: This one?
1: Yes.
0: All right. Again, you got actor, stage, screen. I would stick with movies for this guy. Even though his stage career was huge, I would definitely stick with movies. And I would say he's probably got one, maybe two roles that he's by far bigger than everything else. All right. 800-771-1025. Nope. 771-1025. There we go. 800-771-1025. Yes or no questions now. You ask a yes or no question. You get a yes. You go again. You get a no. We move on to the next call. Take the clues. Put them together. Win some prizes. One more time. Actor. Best from movies, but he had a huge stage career. Did a little bit of television, too. 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One more time. 800-771-1025. It's Dead Guy in the Envelope on 1025 The Bone. 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

0: Guy in the envelope. Your clues so far, you got a guy who was an actor. He was, you know, I believe best from the movies, although he had a really huge stage career. He had a much bigger career than I think a lot of people realize. I would say stick to the movies with this guy. That should get you there the quickest. 800-771-1025. Monica, you asked about franchise.
1: I did.
0: And I was incorrect. He was in a couple franchises, but that is by a long shot not what you know him best for.
1: Still get a ding. I think I get two dings because I had two buzzers.
0: Okay, I'll give you one.
1: And?
0: No. No, because we're going to get you your ring back.
1: Is Careful. That how that works? Okay.
0: Yeah.
1: All right, fair.
0: Let's go with Bill, line three. Hey, Bill.
2: Hey, how you doing? I'm wondering if he's African-American.
0: Nope. Nope. Chris, line four.
3: Yes. Was he in a comedy?
0: Yeah.
3: Was he in a movie with Ben Stiller?
0: Jesus. No. No Ben Stiller.
1: Was he?
0: Mike, line seven.
4: Yeah, did he die in the 2000s?
0: Yes.
4: Was he in the movie Silverado?
0: No. Here's the thing about, I had an argument with a buddy of mine about this. Was he born in the 2000s? Now, to me, when you say, like, we're in the 2000s.
1: Yeah,
0: right?
1: We are.
0: But he's saying, no, 2000 should be 2010, 2000 to 2010.
1: Your buddy is wrong. We're and in then the 2000s. 20, that's the first decade of the 2000s, and now we're in the second decade of the 2000s, about to go
0: we're
1: in
0: the third decade of the 2000s.
1: 10 to 10. Okay, yeah. Because the first one. Yeah, you're right. So my point is,
0: there's covering
1: decades, but it's all the 2000s.
0: Okay, I'm fine with that. I thought he was wrong.
1: He's wrong.
0: Let's do Ernie, line six.
5: Hello.
0: Hello.
1: Hello.
5: Hey. Was he on the Monsters TV show?
0: No. Don, line four.
6: Did he die in 2004?
0: No. Dan, line five.
7: Was he British?
0: He was.
1: Uh-huh. Hello.
7: Hey.
0: Hello, governor.
7: Hello, governor. Did he appear in Harry Potter?
0: No.
1: Oh,
0: not in Harry Potter. James, line one.
1: Intergalactic.
0: I'm sorry, Jeff. What do you got?
8: Was he over 60 when he died?
0: Yes.
8: Okay. Was he in, was he best known for dramas?
0: I wouldn't say he's best known for dramas, no. This guy was kind of like all over the place. He did a lot of comedy. He did a lot of comedy. He's got definitely got dramas in there, but comedy, especially the. I'm going to go so far as to say he's done a lot of movies. One role is by far and away bigger than everything else. Okay. And it was not a drama. James, line one.
1: Oh, James gone.
0: That was it. Okay. Let's do Cheryl, line seven.
9: He already answered. He was a comedian. I'm sorry. Did he have TV show, Law and Order?
0: No. I did not say this guy was a comedian.
1: Well, she meant that you said he did comedies, I think. I think she just was saying it.
0: Okay. But it definitely, I didn't want anybody to think he's this guy, because I did say he did a lot of stuff on stage. He's not a stand-up comic. Mm. Tis not. Dan, line five.
7: Did he ever do, say, Shakespearean acting?
0: I'm going to go no, but I'm not 1,000% sure because it's possible. Who are you thinking?
7: Richard Burton?
0: No. Cameron, line four.
4: True. Was this guy in Star Wars?
0: He was.
4: Was he Alec? Damn. What's his, Alec Guinness?
0: No. He was in one of the Star Wars movies. He did not have a major role, but he was in one of them. All right. He was in one of them. And he was, I think, you know what? It might have even been the TV series.
1: Oh.
0: Like one of those.
1: Anyway, that would be Star Trek. Star Wars didn't have a TV. It was Star Trek.
0: Yes, it did. Star Wars had plenty of TV series.
1: It did?
0: Series. Mm-hmm. That's how you say multiple series.
1: Is that how you say what, multiple Texases?
0: Texases. Right. You get it. John, line two.
10: Oi, mate.
0: Oi. Good day.
1: Oi.
10: Hey, was he ever in a Stephen King movie?
0: Oh, Jesus.
1: I feel like I love how you ask. He's asking a little legitimate question to narrow things down, and you're like, oh, God.
0: Monica, this guy's got 5 decades worth of projects that he's done.
1: Figure it out.
0: Who are you thinking?
10: Tim Curry.
0: Tim Curry is the dead guy in the You couldn't have just started out with. You couldn't have just, like, did he play a transvestite? You couldn't give me that?
10: My bad.
0: Yeah, you're bad. All right, congratulations, man. You got a good choice. Universal's Halloween Horror Nights, Tim McGraw at the Amp, or do you want to go to the big Mike Alta Bud Light tailgate for the Bucks game this Sunday?
10: How about the Tim McGraw?
0: All right, you got a pair of tickets to see Tim McGraw at the Amp September 25th. Congratulations.
1: That's a good ticket.
0: Hold on. Tim Curry was the dead guy in the envelope. Like, he just died a few weeks ago, didn't he?
1: Yeah, he's definitely recent. And this is going to be the first Halloween, you know, without him. And, they have theaters and stuff that play that movie.
0: My sister used to go all the time. She used to go all the time to see.
1: I've never seen it. And
0: no?
1: No, and I want to, but I feel like I want to do it right. Like, I want to go with people that actually know that when you throw stuff or say stuff or whatever, like, I don't want to just go with
0: when to throw the rice at the wedding and all that kind of crap.
1: Yeah, don't you say things and do things? And I don't necessarily want to go in costume because I don't know any of the people, but I think it would be fun as an experience. But 9 out of 10 times, I'm just hammered on Halloween, so I'm not going to...
0: That's not the only time they do it.
1: Oh.
0: There was a theater by me that used to do it once a month for years.
1: Oh, yeah?
0: For years. Yeah.
1: Maybe I can find someone that would know. I just, none of my friends I know that are deeply into it. You know what I mean? There was a guy who used to work here, Jamie. I don't know. No, you might have met him. Long time ago. He just worked weekends. And he hosted those things. Like, he'd get dressed up and be on the stage beforehand and host showings of it. So I guess I could reach out to him.
0: Yeah. There you go. Rest in peace, Tim Curry. He was a good dude.
1: He was kind of creepy looking. I don't know him from... I just this past Christmas season watched Home Alone 2 for the first time. And he was the hotel clerk guy in that. That's the really only thing I can put him with.
0: He's a sweet transvestite from transsexual Transylvania.
1: Transsexual Transylvania was the name of the place, for real?
0: No, that's what it was, part of the song. You gotta go watch. You never even watched it, even like on at home, nothing?
1: No. I want to do like the full experience.
0: It's a musical.
1: I think I would, yeah.
0: It's a musical. No one hate it. That's that guy in the envelope. JP, Monica, Michelle helping us on the phones. 1025 The Bone, Real Raw Radio. Hang on!
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0: 102.5 The Bone. Good morning, everybody. It is Tuesday, September 15th, 2026. And we are coming to you live. Good morning. How is everybody doing today?
1: Good.
0: Yay. Oh, how do you like that, Gio?
2: I can see Tom once again came through.
0: Tom came through.
2: There's just a coffee just sitting here waiting.
0: This is I lay in bed. You know when your alarm goes off and you're up and you're just kind of like laying there? Today I was just listening to the noises. I heard ding. I look at the clock. I'm like, that's got to be Tom. Then I heard ding. Oh, Joe got here early. Then ding. Galvin's here. And I'm like, all right, time to get my ass in gear. Yeah.
2: Three dings.
0: Three dings. And I was a three dinger day today.
1: Three dings and a dong.
0: I'm not even really tired. I just didn't feel like getting out of bed.
1: Yeah.
0: I was just laying there nice and comfortable.
1: Yeah, I did the unfortunate thing of waking up before my alarm went off.
0: Me too.
1: And I was like, all right.
0: Me too. I had to get up pee 15 minutes early. Oh, whatever. Getting old stinks. Anyway, good morning, everyone.
1: Good morning. Good. I was watching Monday Night Football last night, and I said to my wife, and I want to ask you guys the same question. Tom Cruise and Taylor Swift were in the box together.
0: Yeah.
1: Are there two more famous people that have ever been in a place together at one time?
2: That's pretty...
1: I mean, think about...
0: Current time,
1: yeah. Right now, 2026, September, Tom Cruise, Taylor Swift. Can you think of anybody more famous than those two right now?
2: Female, definitely no. Taylor Swift, for sure. Tom Cruise.
1: Donald Trump. President Trump, maybe.
0: It was like when we were kids. And I don't know if you're going to remember this, Gio or Carmen, but the Grammy Awards, Michael Jackson took Madonna. Didn't he take Madonna to the Grammys one year? They went together.
1: Yeah, it was something like that.
0: He took Brooke Shields, too.
1: Brooke Shields. He took his monkey one time. Took Emmanuel Stewart.
2: Yeah.
1: He was all over the road.
2: Yeah.
0: No. Emmanuel Lewis.
1: Emmanuel Stewart, the boxing trainer.
0: Something in my head was not right.
1: He did not take the boxing trainer. He took the child.
0: Right. And he did literally take a monkey. Galvin was talking about something different.
1: Bubbles.
0: Yeah. I don't know. Yeah. I guess that for current time, that is a big deal. I mean, to see them up there together. What is the correlation between the two? What is the relationship?
1: I think Tom Cruise has the movie coming out.
0: He just wanted to be
1: Monday Night Football. Yeah.
0: Why else would he be in Kansas City?
1: Yeah. Yeah.
2: You know? If you're the Kelce family, you got to look around and be like, how did we get here?
1: Absolutely. Thank God we took these kids to practice.
2: Yeah. I mean, we've been in the NFL for, a whole career, but like Tom Cruise is here to like,
1: it's a whole nother level.
0: Yeah. My son got married at Madison Square Garden.
1: Right.
2: Yeah. How did we get here?
1: My daughter-in-law just high-fived Tom Cruise.
0: Right.
2: I mean, like, wow.
0: How did he do last night, Travis Kelce?
1: He had one good. He had one long
2: big play.
1: Yeah.
2: He looks very slow.
0: Does he really?
2: Yeah, but he's good.
1: He was rumbling and stumbling.
2: Yeah. Mm.
1: I was telling Mike he had no idea because I don't know whether it was on air or off air about fantasy football. And Mike goes, I don't know. I guess. Hope Kenneth Walker does good for my fantasy football.
2: Geez.
1: It was the Kenneth Walker show last night.
0: He, I-

0: the big guys, little guys?
1: I saw the Are You Garbage guys have a new special out, and it was filmed at Side Splitters.
0: Oh, really?
1: Yeah, filmed at Side Splitters, and there was a guy that they were talking to, and H. Foley said, he goes, you look like one of those guys that can hold the flagpole sideways, you know,
0: like that. I had a friend in high school. My friend Eddie used to be able to do that. He used to climb the ropes sideways, put his legs out.
1: Crazy.
0: Use his hands.
1: Just all arm strength.
0: It was nuts. Anyway, all right. A little update on Hazel. My dog did not kill anything last night, to my knowledge. Good.
1: Okay. All right.
0: Except my credit card.
1: Yeah. That's going
0: to
1: do it.
0: My wife made me take her to the vet so that we can double check. My dog the other night ate a possum. I didn't eat it. Killed it. Got in a fight with it and dragged it across the yard and killed it. And my wife was worried that the dog would have rabies and all this other stuff. It did come in a bloody mess.
1: Mm.
0: And then I took her to the vet yesterday, to which they updated all the shots, checked her out. Everything looked good. How much?
1: Oh, I mean, just a visit alone, you're looking at a couple hundred, and then getting the shots. I'm going to say it was probably around $800.
0: Yeah, pretty close.
1: Yeah.
0: $650.
1: Oh, okay.
0: Yeah. It was, dogs are expensive.
1: Yeah, they certainly are. Dogs. They certainly are. Yeah. And, you know, you look at the pet insurance and you're like, I don't know. Do you have pet insurance?
2: I do. Yeah.
1: Yeah. Sometimes I go, yeah, I guess, but then maybe, I don't know. You know, and what time
0: is yours cover?
3: What's it? Oh, I was saying, go ahead.
0: No, you were coming. Yeah, I'm sorry. Yeah.
3: Oh, don't we have, like, we can opt in for pet insurance with our insurance.
1: I believe so, yeah. But I think there's a window where you have to opt in.
3: Yeah, it's part of, like, the, when you're enrolling.
1: Yes.
3: Process.
2: Yeah, I don't know the specifics of it. I know it covers, like, emergency surgeries up to a certain cost. Like, it'll cover the first, you know, $700 or something. My wife would know. But I know we only pay, I think, like, $30 or something. It's very inexpensive.
0: I should consider doing that.
2: And it's been worth it, because one time we had to take him in because he had, like, a virus. He was coughing up blood.
1: Ugh.
2: And we were freaking out. And then, you know, ended up just being, you know, something. Apparently, dogs cough up blood more regularly than, like, humans. It's not as big of a deal. But we were like, oh my God, our dog's dying.
0: Yeah.
2: And but still, that would have been, you know, several hundred dollars. And it was just, like, the deductible. Yeah.
0: Oh, I had to look into that.
2: Because that was like, that was an ER visit.
0: I got to look into that, because truthfully, if they say to me, it's going to cost $1,200, or maybe $1,200, but if they're going to be like, it's going to cost probably about $8,000, I'm going to go, all right, well.
2: Yeah.
0: It was nice having the dog. Yeah. I mean, $8,000 so a dog could live for another year.
2: I'm good. You're a horrible pet owner. Like, it's, you shouldn't even be a pet owner.
1: It's crazy. I may take those dogs when I leave.
0: I don't understand.
1: Yeah. I'm maxing out my credit card.
0: It runs its course.
2: No.
0: It's over. It's over.
2: Cages, shock fences, cigars,
1: socks, pizzas.
2: Socks, pizzas.
0: Yesterday was 6 cupcakes.
2: Are you serious?
0: Yeah.
2: Oh, no. What kind of cupcakes?
0: Little vanilla frosting cup, mini cupcakes.
1: And is that all Mabel or is it Hazel too? It's
0: all Mabel.
1: Yeah.
2: Why would you feed them that?
0: I didn't even know. I don't even know, it's still to this day, where she got them from. I just came home and found the empty container on the floor. Oh, and man. I know I just bought them Sunday, so it was full. I don't know. The dogs. Dog could get into stuff.
1: Yeah, my dogs don't, you know, Ghost is small, so she's not getting up anywhere. You know, Gypsy could get anywhere, but I always tell my wife, I go, don't leave this, don't leave that, don't leave any of her nail file things. I go, they look like toys. They're pink and they're this and what. I go, just in case, and they don't need anything, but I go, just in case, we'll put it up over there, do something. Gypsy yesterday, I had to yell at her. I was taking her for a walk, and for some reason, she decided to be a tough dog and bark at another dog that was across the street. Gypsy doesn't bark a lot, and Gypsy's a German Shepherd, and she's pretty big. She scared me a little bit. I was like, whoa. I go, what is all this about? Whatever. Yeah. And then I actually stopped her and I go, you're embarrassing me. You should not be barking at other dogs.
2: My dog is a little 10-pound Yorkie and he thinks he's a pit bull.
1: Oh, yeah.
2: He barks at everybody. I'm like, that dog takes dumps that are bigger than you and you're, you know, trying to, like, growl at him.
1: I was walking Gypsy one time and a dog, it was a little Jack Russell, and the started barking at Gypsy, and the guy goes, I'm sorry, he thinks that he's big.
2: Oh, yeah.
1: And then he's explaining to the dog, she would eat you. And I'm like,
2: it's total small man syndrome.
1: Yeah.
0: Joe, you don't have that.
4: No.
0: Small man syndrome. You're, like, comfortable being small.
4: Yeah. Yes, I am.
0: Joe takes things as I can fit into small spaces.
4: Oh, yeah. And I do often.
0: You know what I'm obsessed with, speaking of small spaces? The have you ever seen the setup inside

0: what do they call it? The cab of an 18-wheeler.
1: Yeah.
0: Those little
2: yeah.
0: beds that they have and the seats are turned, and then the nighttime with the seatbelt through the door and all that stuff.
1: Yeah.
0: They will, I mean, that's just like, it's nice having a nice little roving apartment. You just travel and they got TVs in there and microwaves and stuff. It's pretty cool.
1: Also, could you imagine ever driving one of those?
0: No.
1: Exactly. Like if it was just, if you followed it in your car and you're like, all right, now I'm going to go sleep in this cab, whatever. Yeah, okay, that's fine for sleeping a couple times, whatever. Yeah, but driving
0: imagine
1: one of those.
0: Changing lanes with one of those.
1: No way. Imagine backing up, doing anything.
0: No, that's nightmare stuff. I am pretty good at driving backwards and parking and all that, but now with cameras, it's so much easier. I can't even imagine how they did trucks back in the day before they had cameras.
1: How's your mailbox?
0: It was good. I mean, like,
1: how's the work guy's truck?
0: I mean, I mean, like, just for I'm more like parallel parking.
1: Steve Hurley's on the hotline.
0: those were going forward.
1: Yeah.
2: Well, you know, cameras and stuff.
1: Yeah.
0: I gotta reach out to Steve Hurley. I haven't talked to him since he retired.
1: Yeah. I got to tell you, whenever you see a guy in a big tractor trailer and they make one of those turns where the traffic's there and they turn and do the thing and you're like,
0: that's pretty good stuff.
1: That's pretty impressive. Yeah.
2: When I pull my camper, I'm always freaking out. Like, it's very stressful.
0: Yeah. But at least in a camper, you're going to have the family get out and guide you, and you don't have to look stupid because everybody's like, oh, it's a camper. He needs help.
2: It's just hard when you got to find gas stations and stuff that are you can pull into and be able to pull, like, all right, how am I going to get out of here if I pull into this place?
1: I told Mike whenever I was moved down here, I had to get a truck that was big enough to tow my car, even though I didn't have that much furniture.
2: Right.
1: But I had to, you know, tow my car. So I had the truck and it was a big truck and then my car in the back. I'm like, I got to be able to pull in and pull straight out. And I go, there is no backing up. There's none of that.
2: If it's pull through, it's great. That's the best.
0: Yeah. I am excited to do these next couple of days of shows, but I'm going to be honest with you. My foot is on that cruise.
1: Yeah.
0: I'm very excited about going on a little vacation.
2: Do you leave from here or you're down in Miami?
0: I'm in Port Canaveral.
2: Oh.
0: It's just enough to make it inconvenient.
1: Yep. Well, maybe you can sleep in the cab of a truck.
2: Oh.
0: Yeah.
2: Like you always say, it only takes an hour and a half to get there, so you'd be fine.
0: I allowed myself 3 hours this time just to be safe, Gio. Thank you very much. What else? Tomorrow I get to go to Sarasota to see my little man, AJ, who cuts my hair and shaves my face.
1: Are you going to do the style you did last time before the cruise?
0: Yeah.
1: Or on the cruise?
0: Yes.
1: Yeah. That was
0: I just
1: style.
0: Tell AJ, just do whatever you want to do. So whatever he comes out with, I'll be done. Mm-hmm.
1: But that's the thing where you got to go probably twice a month for that.
0: Yeah. To keep it
1: tight. Tight. High and tight.
0: But I don't, I can't get down there that often. So
1: I know that's the difficult part. Yeah. Cause I go one on the sides on mine. So I'm in there.
0: Right.
1: Every
0: shaving it down.
1: 2 weeks,
0: Carmen, how are you doing today?
3: I'm doing pretty good.
0: Yeah?
3: Yeah, a little tired, but nothing crazy.
0: A little sleepy?
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3: Yeah.
0: Feeling it today?
3: Yeah, Chad, yesterday was like a mini anniversary, so we...
0: Yeah, what was it? I saw the social post. Was it an anniversary of what?
3: Him proposing.
0: Oh, how cute.
3: Congratulations. So we didn't do anything crazy. We just, you know, made lobster pasta and steak.
1: Oh, you made that? I thought that he took you... That looked really good.
3: Thank you.
1: That looked like a restaurant quality. It's so much so that I was like, oh, where is that? Because that looked good.
3: Yeah, no, we went and saw Pepe at the butcher shop and got some really nice steaks, got some fillets, and then I made the lobster pasta. And yeah, we just had a little date night at home.
0: Mm. You ever make us lobster pasta?
3: Actually, we had a bunch left over. I was supposed to bring... Monica dish and I forgot it. So now all the freedom coaches are going to be eating good.
0: Imagine that. If Monica had the Walloons, thought something was coming.
3: Well, she didn't know. Like I was going to surprise her. You know what I mean? So, and I'm almost positive Chad forgot it too. So I'll bring it tomorrow.
0: No. Okay.
3: But yeah, we had a bunch, with a bunch left over.
0: Yeah.
3: So, yeah, I want to get it out of the fridge so I don't eat it because it's too good to resist.
2: Drop it off here. Put it on the rollers.
3: Yeah. I don't know if spaghetti rolls good, but we'll try it.
2: Figure it out. See what happens.
0: There's a pending case of stolen valor on this radio station.
1: I know. Not happy about it at all.
0: Did you see that, Carmen?
3: I did.
0: Yesterday, Ian Beckles came in here. And he tried out one of Joe's hot dogs, right? Fresh from the roller.
14: That's right.
0: He heard the siren song of the rollers.
14: That's exactly right, Michael. He could not resist it.
0: Nope. And he took a picture of him eating the hot dog. And then those rascals at the John Senning Show took it and they mustard wrote Senning Show on his hot dog.
1: Oh.
0: Stolen Valor.
1: Not cool, guys.
0: Not cool at all.
14: Hot dog appropriation.
0: He can't even blame Dizzy because I think he's on vacation.
2: I assume Joe does that now.
0: Who did that? It was still blame Dizzy. Yeah. You assume Joe did?
2: I assume Joe just wrote Senning Show and Mustard.
0: Why would you do that?
1: He could do that. He could do that in real life.
2: It's AI. AI slop, I call it.
1: Mm.
0: I love using AI.
2: Yeah.
1: Oh, it's unbelievable how much I love using AI. I told my wife, I go, AI may be my new best friend.
0: She
1: should probably have a name for it. And I go, nah.
0: I watched the guy from, I forgot the name of the company, the big AI company. He was on yesterday doing an interview on the news and they were asking questions and he was talking and carrying on and about, you know, the fears that Americans have and the race to, you know, and the countries to dominate AI and do all this stuff and the negative effects and what people are worried about and then uprising and, you know, the whole thing. And it was really kind of scary to watch. Then 2 seconds later, I turned and made a picture of Joe standing next to a lion. I thought, I'll be all right.
1: Yeah, I see people holding up bottles of water that are all like murky looking and saying, I hope you enjoy drinking this water because with AI, it's killing everything. And this is the water we're going to be drinking. And I'm like, cool. My stats are.
0: Yeah, it's important to put up pictures of Joe.
3: It needs to be stopped. AI needs to be stopped.
2: Mm-hmm. Yeah. It seems like all the really smart people in the world are saying this is horrible and it's going to lead to bad things.
3: All the people that are programming it and making it and running it, they are saying stop. Put parameters on us.
0: Because we've already seen it. It's called Terminator. Yeah. We know how it is.
3: Right. So stop making pictures of Joe. No, I'm talking to you. Stop.
2: We can't. Yesterday, Trump said the whole thing is a hoax and AI is fine. We should be building more and more data centers.
1: Right. He knows.
3: I will tell you this. Like, there's some things like, you know, because you could just like talk to Siri or whatever, but like on an Android, like it goes straight to Gemini. It goes straight to our AI, right? If you ask it a question. I have been conscious about it and I try to stop myself because if I can Google it, then there's no point in using AI.
0: Why though? So much what do you what do you think you're doing by not using AI?
3: I'm not using AI, so it's I don't know. Trying not to get killed by the robots when there's an uprising.
0: And you think but you think your amount of usage is going to change that? You think the world is going to stop investing in and forward going forward with AI because you stopped asking Gemini questions?
3: No, but I think if everyone made a conscious effort to do it, then there could be some change. I don't think anyone's going to because you're not going to stop making
0: But I don't think it's going to stop the progress of them developing AI because people are seem to be using it less.
1: But if you think about it, if you know 30 million people think the way Carmen thinks and I'm not going to use it, that's 30 million minutes of AI being used, which is a lot and stuff. But also... Carmen, you're looking at a thing, Google, that, you know, pushes down different answers and different, you know, you're asking it something and it's giving you what it wants to give you, not what all the sources are.
3: Right. But I'm saying even last night for like the lobster pasta, instead of being like, Gemini, give me a recipe, I go to Instagram and I put in lobster pasta and I get a recipe that way. You know what I mean? Like, I get it. I understand.
0: Well, whatever worked with your lobster pasta.
1: And also, I would imagine that Instagram is using AI as well. Yeah.
2: The AI is still wrong all the time. Like, I'll say, I specifically said this. Why did you say that? Oh, I'm sorry. And then completely wrong answer. That's not correct whatsoever.
1: For sure. It's interesting because coming up in news, I have a thing about AI that we are all going to go, uh-oh. Yeah, it's certain things that you should or should not be telling AI.
2: It can't be good. It can't be. Anything that's that cool has to have a catch.
3: That's what I'm saying.
2: There's no way.
0: And I'm then a sucker for it.
3: And those data centers, they're destroying.
2: Everything.
3: Everything.
1: Yeah,
3: There's one going up in my hometown back in Michigan. All the farmers are pissed off about it.
2: Yeah.
3: And they're like, but there's nothing they can do.
2: Because that's the only place there's land.
0: That's progress.
2: Enough land.
0: That's how we change. That's how we progress.
3: Have you seen the destruction it's been doing in Texas?
0: No. What is it doing?
3: There was one farmer who said he hasn't had a live calf birth since the data center has been going up because of either the waves, the like whatever it's transmitting. Mm-hmm. There's no calves being born. So now that's going to affect our beef and other like.
0: That's why Bill Gates is buying all the farmland.
2: It is driving the price of everything up.
0: Yeah.
2: Because like all your electronics have all like Apple products, all Apple products increase their price because there's a run on chips and data centers.
0: Yeah.
2: So now you're paying, even when you're not paying for it, you're paying for it.
3: And then like the data centers, there's like a hum that is constantly coming off of it. So if you live within like a 3 to 5 mile radius, you're just bombarded by exactly.
0: I like a little hum.
3: No.
0: Especially, like one of those air conditioners in the window when you go to sleep, I can deal with that.
3: And there was some other people that said like their electric bill went up because they're close to the data center and stuff. Like it is affecting people very like in negative ways.
2: I know, but the picture of Joe as Spider-Man.
0: Yeah.
3: Like, we need that. Yep. That's what we need.
2: Yep. That makes me laugh when anytime I pull it off.
0: Yeah. All right. So a couple of farmers got to be inconvenienced. I'm worried about.
3: Oh, you guys are terrible.
2: How else can we make Joe look like Spider-Man on the side of the building?
3: Get him a costume.
0: No.
3: Put him up there.
2: No, that's no fun.
0: No. You know what came up in my timeline yesterday, Joe?
2: Remember
0: when we used to get, before you took over sanitation duties, there was Trash Face and Recyclone?
14: I do. Yes, I remember that.
0: I don't know whatever happened. They must have been defeated by Thanos.
14: I think they were.
0: They disappeared on the snap.
2: What happened to the picture? It's gone.
0: Oh, yeah.
3: You guys pissed AI off. You guys all sound like robots. Yeah, you guys still sound like robots. I can't understand. No, you're good.
0: Are you sure?
3: You are good. Galvin, you talk?
15: Hello?
3: Now you're good. Oh, what'd you do?
1: I talked to AI. Don't worry about it.
3: Oh, you guys pissed AI off.
0: I mean, that's a little bit coincidental.
2: Always a catch. There's always a catch.
0: I also, Carmen, I look at it as like my wife actually said these words last night as we were getting in bed. She goes, I'm worried about AI. And I started laughing at her. I go, what are you worried about? She goes, I don't really know, but everything just makes me nervous. And I go, what do you think is going to happen? And she goes, well, they're saying all these things. And I go, man, every generation has said that the TV is going to kill the kids. The, you know, drugs are going to kill the kids. Now drugs are legal. You know, it's every generation thinks that everything new, every sign of progress is bad. Not all of it's good, but not all of it's bad either. And everybody fears the worst. Like they told us we were going to run out when we were kids. They told us we were going to run out of energy. Like they used to have these TV commercials, these PSAs about shutting off lights because we were eventually going to run out of energy. Then in the 80s, we were going to run out of water. We had no more water. We live on a planet that's 80% water. We're fine. They'll figure out a way.
3: But you have
0: they'll send that guy to go play with the rock guy in the moon, and he'll save us all.
3: Listen, it's never as bad as they say or think it's going to be. But like, yeah, I mean, think about it this way: like maybe the TV didn't kill the kids, but now that we have iPad kids, all the kids are dumb and illiterate.
0: Are they, or are they becoming smarter? And
3: no,
0: are
3: they can't being able read. To... Have you talked to the teachers? There's seniors in this whole no kid left behind. There's seniors that can't read at a third grade level.
2: That's right.
3: And now they're pushing them into college because you can't fail them.
2: Always been that.
0: And it doesn't have to do with iPads. Those kids who are seniors and can't read are because they weren't taken care of while they were going through the system.
2: But it's the system that's broken.
0: Yeah, but the system doesn't involve iPads.
2: Yeah, I would imagine that there is some impact from that for sure. Yes. But there's also always been that where there was dummies that just got pushed through.
0: Yeah.
2: And you can make the argument that iPads are, you know, making kids smarter because they have all the information and they learn all this stuff.
3: They're not.
2: Yeah, critical thinking skills are way down.
3: Right.
2: I would imagine
15: if you go to a restaurant now, you look and kids have like phones and iPads in front of their face at like 2 years old.
2: Oh, yeah.
3: Because they have
2: parents that don't want to deal with them. I don't want to say bad parents, but you know, I'm sure everyone has done that at some point.
15: Sure.
2: Like, just give them the iPad.
0: Oh, yeah.
3: But again, the tantrum and then the attention span. So then you're putting them on drugs to try to fix that problem where it's, you know what I mean? Like they're, again, it's not as bad as what we all think it's going to be, but there are effects that's happening to
2: us. You know what we used to have, Carmen, instead of all this? We used to have, you know, there's killer bees in Africa. This way.
0: Don't forget quicksand was
2: very big in the 70s.
0: A swarm of bees was gonna get us all at one point.
15: But the problem is we're in too deep.
0: Yeah.
2: But also I look at it too, and you know, your kids, sorry kids, but we're gonna be gone by the time this happens.
0: Right, that's probably what I was gonna say. At my age, you're like, I expect Carmen's kids to be worried about something else entirely different, and AI.
3: But that's why I don't want to have kids because the way the way that it's going.
15: You're
0: a kid, you could be given birth to what's his name? The guy who goes up against the Terminators, John. Oh, come on, what's his name?
2: Yeah, as soon as you said it, it'll maybe lose it. Oh,
0: John Connor.
2: Connor, yeah,
0: yeah. There you go. You could be given birth to John Connor. Your kid could be the kid that goes up against AI.
3: Well, it's not going to be because I'm not having a kid. I'm not bringing a kid into this world.
0: Oh, man. And don't try to change it because you have a barren womb.
2: Oh. Yep.
16: This is how we get to Idiocracy.
2: Yeah.
16: Smart people stop having kids.
15: I think we're already there.
2: Yeah, we might be.
0: I just read that Donald Trump Jr. got married. Remember we had the whole thing when we talk about Bettina? He married that lady Bettina?
2: Yeah.
0: That they got married and the marriage was paid for by a Russian oligarch that has ties to Putin. And I thought, how could that even be possible? This is the president of the United States' son having a wedding, who's paid a billionaire, having a wedding paid for by a Russian billionaire. And sure enough, they confirmed it. They said, yeah. And I thought, I don't know. I have no idea.
15: Imagine
0: AI is killing everything.
15: 100%.
0: Yeah, I have no idea. I give up, Carmen. I think that Galvin said, I just think at my age, just throw my hands up and go, it would just be nice to have a picture of Joe next to a lion.
2: Mm-hmm.
0: Yeah. That's all I needed.
3: Listen, I get it. And it's not stopping anybody and stuff like that. But whatever. It sucks.
0: I found a picture of me with Eric Lindros, the hockey player.
2: Yeah.
0: Who may be the most handsome guy I've ever seen in my life.
2: No.
0: I mean, David Beckham type handsome.
2: Yeah.
0: And me is, I just look like the fattest mush of a blobby mess standing next to him. I got a thin mustache, and it was like from the early 90s, and he's in a suit, and he just got his chest poked out, and I'm just sitting there next to it. So I gave it to AI just to fix the color on it because it was kind of an old picture, and it made it even worse. It gave him like tighter cheekbones, made him look more handsome, and I just cut me out of the picture.
1: You had that picture of you and Frankie and your buddies from up in New York, and you posted the picture, and I text Mike and I go, did you use AI to clean up that picture? And he goes, yeah. And I go, you may want to look at your face.
0: Yeah,
1: it made your eyes weird. It made you more bald. It was really weird looking.
0: Yeah, it was just a bad, the color on it was really bad because it was taken outside. And,
1: it cleaned up the color and stuff, but it changed, it distorted your face. Yeah. And I was like, you may want to look at that.
0: All right, let's get this show moving this morning. It is Tuesday morning. We've got money to give away several times during the show at 8 o'clock and 10 o'clock with the Bone Bonus. We'll give you $1,000. We've also got tons of tickets to give away. Carmen, I'll tell you what that stuff is as we play Sporkle next. Acid Dom will be here in the 9 o'clock hour. It's the Mike Calta Show. 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

0: $1,000 coming up at 8 o'clock this morning. It's so easy. 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Remember that guy, guarantee?
1: Oh, yeah, yeah. The Cajun, Cajun. The chef, yeah.
0: Carmen, good morning to you. What kind of stuff do we have to give away to the folks today?
2: Good morning. So we have a bunch of stuff to give away.
0: Say it slow. I like to digest it.
2: Okay. So.
0: Well, no. I think you.
2: Jimmy Eat World.
0: I don't know that. I know that's a band that everybody likes.
3: You know them.
0: Yeah, I don't know. I mean, not
3: the middle.
0: Thing. Right. Yeah. No, I know this song.
3: Oh, okay.
2: Five Finger Death Punch.
0: Okay, we know them. Mm-hmm. Yeah, they've been in the studio.
2: Logic and G-Eazy.
0: That's good. I like that.
2: Tim McGraw.
0: Okay, that's a legend right there.
2: Universal Orlando's Halloween Horror Nights.
0: Spooky. Mm-hmm. We'll be there October 30th, broadcasting live. The last Halloween Horror Nights show of the year. We'll be out there live at Universal Studios.
3: You got it.
0: Come on, you can do it.
2: No, mm-hmm. It's not on here. Hold on. I'm going to exit out.
0: Come on.
2: It's just labeled weird. TSO.
3: Oh.
0: Nice little quiet version.
3: We'll work on it.
0: Mm-hmm.
2: And then the Mike Calta tailgate.
0: All right. Mm-hmm. The big tailgate is happening. The first one on Sunday. Sunday we'll be out there with the Brisket Shop and Wild Fork and, of course, Bud Light. And it's going to be one of four major tailgates that we do this year. And if you would like to go, all you need to do is go to theboneonline.com and register. But if you want a guarantee entry, you can do so here as we play Sporkle. And also, I think the first 50 people that come through with their game tickets get cooling towels, Bud Light cooling towels.
3: Nice,
0: so,
3: nice.
0: Yeah, enjoy that.
3: And that starts at 10 a.m.
0: 10 a.m. Yeah. You want to get out there and tailgate. You start very early in the morning. You drink, you eat. You get nice and juicy for the game. Get ready to go. I will be frantically trying to get it to come in on my phone on the high seas if I can't watch it somewhere on the ship. Actually, what is Sunday? Oh, that might work out perfect. Sunday, I think we're in Coco Cay.
3: Oh, yeah?
0: So maybe I'll have a little TV in there, or I'll bring my iPad, just watch it on my iPad.
3: Yeah.
2: Is there not a sports bar on your boat?
0: I'll be in the Bahamas.
2: Oh, you're not going to
0: be off the boat. Yeah.
2: Gotcha.
0: Yeah. We'll figure it out. All right. Let's give this stuff away with a little bit of Sporkle. Here we go.
2: I might have turned it off. Sorry.
0: You're all right? You all right today?
2: No, I double-clicked it because it didn't go off.
0: All right. That's right.
2: And that made it turn off.
0: There we go. Carmen is the keeper of Sporkle. Pap is your judge and scorekeeper. Carmen, what are we playing today?
2: Okay, today we're going to be playing VH1's top 25 songs from the 90s.
0: Mm.
2: It was 100, so I had to scale it back a little bit.
0: Right.
2: These are the top 25 songs from the 90s. We are starting at song 25, and we'll be going up. I'm going to give you the song. You're giving me the artist.
0: Okay. I'm going to call my shot.
3: Okay.
2: All right. Here we go.
0: Galvin called his shot yesterday and won.
3: Mm-hmm.
0: He is the current rule holder.
3: Mm-hmm.
0: I'm calling my shot today.
3: All right.
0: Now, if I lose, I'm going to start the next one down what?
3: Minus three.
0: Okay.
3: Yeah.
0: All right. Here we go.
2: All right. 90s VH1.
0: Maybe I shouldn't have done that.
2: Black Hole Sun.
3: Soundgarden.
2: Mike. Jump Around.
3: Chris House Brown. Of Pain.
2: House of Pain. Galvin. What a Man.
3: Salt and Pepper.
2: Galvin. Loser.
3: Beck.
2: Galvin. My Heart Will Go On.
3: Celine Dion.
0: Oh, this is not good.
2: Galvin. Mbop.
3: Hanson.
0: God damn it.
2: Sabotage.
0: Reese Boys.
2: Mike. Enter Sandman.
3: Metallica.
2: Mike.
0: Yeah.
2: Judge.
4: That was Michael.
3: Nah, I didn't ask. I just gave a little from Metallica.
2: Say My Name.
3: Destiny
0: Child.
3: Yeah. Oh, you were right. Yeah,
4: that's right.
2: Yeah. Finish.
0: Me. That was me.
2: Yeah. Mike gets the point. Assist by Gio. You can't touch this. Gio. Under the bridge.
0: Red Hot Chili Peppers.
2: Mike. And Pap. We're halfway there.
5: Gio has a single point on the board. Michael and Galvin are both tied. They have 5 points.
0: The big comeback.
4: Man, Tom got me the wrong coffee.
0: What did he get you?
4: This is some pumpkin something. Yeah.
3: Not gay enough?
4: No.
3: Damn it.
0: You want us to take care of it during break?
4: It's okay, Tom.
2: All right, we are doing VH1's top 25 songs from the 90s. We're halfway there. Here we go. Vision of Love.
4: Mariah Carey.
2: Galvin. Nothing But a G Point, Thing.
4: Warren G.
2: Nothing But a G
0: Regulator.
2: Thing.
4: I don't know. Is that
2: Dr.
4: Snoop?
2: Dre. With Snoop Dogg.
4: Dog. Yeah.
2: No point.
3: No point.
2: You ought to know.
4: Alanis Morissette.
2: Gio. Jeremy.
4: Program.
2: Mike.
3: I thought you said Germany.
2: Nothing Compares to You.
0: Sinead O'Connor.
2: Mike. Losing My Religion.
4: R.E.M.
2: Mike. Waterfalls.
4: TLC.
2: Gio. Baby One More Time.
0: Britney Spears.
2: Gio. Baby Got Back.
4: Sir Mix-a-Lot.
2: Galvin. Vogue.
4: Madonna.
2: Gio. And Pap.
0: Oh. Gio coming back.
4: Tight.
2: We are on the last three.
5: Gio has 5 points on the board. Galvin with 7, and Michael is your leader by 1. He's winning with 8.
0: Too close.
2: All right, we are doing VH1's top 25 songs from the 90s. Last three. Here we go. I Will Always Love You.
4: Whitney Houston.
2: Gio.
0: Oh, Jesus.
2: I Want It That Way.
4: Backstreet Boys.
0: NSYNC.
2: Backstreet Boys.
0: What's the score now?
2: Gio.
5: Gio has 7, Galvin has 7, Michael has 8.
0: Oh, boy.
2: Everyone is still in.
3: All right. And this is the last one?
2: Last one.
3: Oh, brother.
2: And this is song number 2, by the way. Just,
3: okay.
2: You know.
3: You saved number 1, yeah.
2: Yep. All right. Song number 1 from the 90s, VH1. 1.
0: Metallica.
3: You too. Oh, I tied it up. Yeah, there's no way.
0: Metallica. So hard.
5: Gio with 7, Michael and Galvin both with 8.
4: So I'm out, right?
2: Yes. Now you are out because this is the tiebreaker.
4: Oh, yeah.
3: Sucks.
2: Sorry. All right. Last one. Mike and Galvin, tiebreaker. Here we go. Smells Like Teen Spirit.
3: Woo!
2: Mike.
3: I had it in my head, too. And I go, there's no way it's Nirvana, but it is Nirvana. Damn it. Good job.
5: Your final score. Gio with 7 points on the board, Galvin with 8, and Michael is your triumphant champion today. He won with 9.
0: Oh. It gets my heart racing at this early
3: hour.
4: I'm surprised I got so close.
3: You did. Good comeback.
0: I don't like you guys to sing What a Man. What a Man, What a Man, What a Mighty Good Man Mike is.
3: What a man, what a man, what a man, what a mighty good man Mike is.
2: Mike.
3: Shoop.
0: That was terrible. But thank you for your efforts.
4: Yeah, well, we tried.
0: Let me pick a line here. Hello, line 4. Good morning. Who's this?
6: Good morning. It's Matt.
0: Matt, you are the winner, sir. I'll put you on hold. Carmen will give you your choice of tickets. You can pick whatever you would like, sir.
6: Thank you. I appreciate it.
0: Thank you. Thank you for listening. I appreciate it. He is on line 4, Carmen.
3: By the way, I believe Salt and Pepper are coming to Tampa, aren't they? Oh. Yeah, they're here next week, the Thursday the 24th.
0: I don't know that I would go see Salt and Pepper.
3: They're at the Hard Rock, and it is Salt and Pepper, and I think that it's also En Vogue.
0: Oh.
3: Maybe. I don't know. Well, let's see. Yeah, with En Vogue. TLC, Salt and Pepper, and En Vogue.
0: Okay.
3: Yeah. Oh, this is saying that it's at the amphitheater, though. I don't know. I don't know what the hell's
0: coming to town.
4: That could be happening in your living room, and I don't think I would get up to go watch it.
0: Yeah, I don't think so either.
3: I like En Vogue a lot.
4: Yeah.
3: I like them.
0: I mean, it's nice to know that they still go out and do that. My wife asked me for tickets for something last week, then changed her mind. with Vanilla Ice and a whole bunch of other people at Ferg's.
4: Oh, yeah.
0: There was a whole bunch of like...
4: it was like Montel Jordan stuff. Yeah.
5: Christy wanted to go to that.
0: I think Amanda was like her and her volleyball moms were going to go, and then they decided not to go.
4: I'd go see Vanilla Ice for like two songs.
0: I would not even see that. I like Vanilla Ice. I we've had him on the show a bunch of times, and he seems like a nice guy, but I don't need to see
4: When that. I saw him, he was in his like heavy metal rock phase. So he had like a heavy metal version of Ice Ice Baby and all these like crazy rock songs.
0: That's hilarious.
4: In Tallahassee,
3: I've said it before. We had him play at the club that I used to... you know, do all the bookings at and stuff. And it was him with, you know, the music on CD, whatever, but then had a live drummer. And it was pretty cool, and he had a live drummer, so we had to provide backline, so we got the drum set. And he was looking at the drum set, and he's like, that's not very good. But his drummer's like, that's like 10 times better than the drum set I have. It was a brand new DW kit. It was like, just shut up, Stone.
4: He had the dreadlocks and all that. And he was
3: so
4: he was like the heavy metal version.
0: That's so funny. All right, Galvin, what do you have coming up in news?
3: Coming up in news today, we have Mackle No More.
4: Oh, what a weirdo.
3: Fat Chicks Only and Can't Do Karaoke.
0: All right. Galvin has your news. We'll take a quick break. We'll come back. We'll dive right into that. Don't forget, your chance to win $1,000 is coming up at 8 o'clock this morning. And we'll have more stuff to give away as the show rolls on. Ask the Dom will be here in the 9 o'clock hour to take your legal calls. It's the Mike Helta Show. 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

0: It's 1025 The Bone. Last night I didn't dance. Our phone number is 800-771-1025. You have less than an hour before we give you the Bone Bonus keyword for your chance to win $1,000 coming up this morning. I want to remind everybody this Sunday, your Tampa Bay Buccaneers are taking on who, Gio?
1: The Cleveland Browns.
2: Browns.
1: The first time Baker going against his old team.
0: At Raymond James Stadium, first home game of the season, and the first tailgate happening out there on Ohio and Himes, where we do it every year, and we will be out there starting at 10 a.m. It's all brought to you by Bud Light, the Brisket Shop, Wild Fork, and, of course, 102.5 The Bone and the Mike Kelty Show. And your chance to get in there is very easy. You just go to the boneonline.com. You'll see the big Bud Light tailgate logo. You click on it. And you can go ahead and register to win tickets. And then they start calling people this week and tell you whether or not you're getting in. Or if you do, it's a complimentary Bud Light, neutral, Brisket Shop food, which is just absolutely the top of the top. And, of course, they've got TV screens. They've got music. They've got everything out there. It'll be a great time. And it'll be happening this Sunday. And John Senning will be out there this Sunday. First 50 people through the gate with a ticket to the game get a Bud Light cooling towel to take into the game with them. So that is all going down this Sunday morning, starting at 10 a.m. We'll see you out there. All right, now it's time to check in with Galvin. He has today's news.
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0: What do we have in news today, Galvin?
2: The Supreme Court rejected Trump's restrictions on voting by mail. The ruling is a major loss for the Trump administration, which wanted to dramatically change how Americans vote by mail in the midterm elections. The Supreme Court on Monday blocked a Trump administration plan to dramatically change how Americans vote by mail. Sorry, I already read that part.
0: Yeah.
2: And it's a major loss for President Trump, who has long claimed without evidence that fraud is rampant in mail voting. The ruling was a resounding win for Democratic-led states and voting rights groups, which have argued that the plan was unconstitutional and an existential threat to Democratic progress. Jesus.
0: I believe that, I mean, I don't know. I have no, there's no sign, there's no proof that it's being manipulated. Although it's certainly a possibility.
2: I don't understand. I mean, it seems like there's too much of it. If you're overseas, if you're, you know, in the military, whatever, and you have a mail-in thing, okay, whatever. But you're down the street. There's voting places all over.
0: I know,
2: the place.
0: But it's so inconvenient, Galvin.
2: Your vote doesn't.
0: But the problem is that people don't take the voting seriously. Not that they should, Carmen. Don't get mad at me. But people don't take the voting seriously. And when they do go, they make it inconvenient. You're waiting in line. You're standing outside. You're doing this. And they just make it so it's harder to do. If you could just vote by mail and send it in, that'd be great. It would be better if we could just go to a website and do it online. But the corruption there would be even worse. But
2: I told you, call the people at American Idol. They figured it out.
4: But also, I mean, I look at it this way. Like, think about like when Snap shut off for the food and stuff, and they found out that they were giving people who died food stamps. And they were also giving people multiple stamps.
0: Yeah.
4: They were giving them like two or three times because it was an oversight. I feel like
0: there's definitely going to be a margin of error goes on there, and there's going to be some level of corruption.
4: Right.
0: But I don't,
4: and I feel like with the mailing, you open yourself up for more error. I feel like if you're disabled or something, like there should be a way to grant you permission to, but I don't think every Joe Schmo should be able to do a mail-in ballot.
2: Yeah, because there was whenever there was a hurricane and they were handing out the Visa check cards, and the people in Houston were like, yeah, Gucci bags, and getting like nine different check cards for one person and making up kids and doing all the different things. Also, it's just like whenever they said voter ID, you need to have an ID to vote, and people are like, that's crazy, and they're like, need a license to drive. Everything. You have to be able to, to buy liquor, do anything.
0: That
2: and
0: I don't understand.
2: They're like, black people aren't going to be. And black people are like, we have IDs. IDs. It's totally fine.
4: Yeah. And also, you have to register to vote. So I feel like when you register, that should be part of it. Like you get a voter card.
2: Yeah,
4: you
2: walk in and pull the lever and go, yeah, I think this guy.
0: Yeah, they give you a voter registration card, but you don't really need it when you go voting.
4: But so that's what I'm saying. Like that should be your whatever. Like that should be your identification. Like your voter card. Like you go and you scan it, and then boom. You know what I mean? And that's part of the process.
1: The problem is some of these voting precincts, people have to go and wait 2, 3, 4 hours right. to vote.
2: Yeah.
1: Like, who has time for that? So right. just they're like, I screwed up, it's not going
5: to
1: vote.
5: That which, did not happen to me. Which, I was in and out in 10 minutes.
0: Yeah, but in some places, I remember when Amanda was pregnant for Joey, we went and voted, and she stood online in the rain. I couldn't believe that she actually stayed there the whole time to go do it.
1: Yeah. A lot of people will stay there no matter what.
0: Yeah.
4: But, I mean, there's a way that they can make the system better. Like, they could do it, you know, on this day, A through H's, you go vote. And then the next day, you know what I mean? But there's a way to make it so you don't have to stand in line for 2 hours.
2: For sure. And also, you're going to have to stand in line for 3 hours and also no water.
0: Oh.
2: Right? You're not
0: I think when you get to a certain distance, like when you get closer, you can't have anything in there. Yeah.
1: To me, the hilarious part of it is Trump mailed in his ballot.
0: Mm-hmm.
1: Like, if you're going to go hard against it, it's kind of a bad look to mail in your ballot. You should go to the poll yourself.
2: Yeah. Do as I say, not as I
1: do. Like,
4: he's busy.
1: You know, I get it, but I'm just saying, the optics are not great.
4: But, and also, I look at it this way, like, think about it, like, people will go to Disney and wait 3, 4 hours for a ride.
1: That's fun.
4: But if you cared enough, then...
2: Carmen, if I had to wait 3 hours to vote and then they gave me a turkey leg, maybe I'd do it.
0: Churro, I mean.
2: So we were talking about this at the beginning of the show, ChatGPT and AI and all that type of stuff. Well, here is a friendly reminder that ChatGPT is not your friend.
0: Uh-oh.
2: And that everything you type in AI bot is semi-public conversation.
0: Why? What do you mean?
2: Well, I'll tell you. It's because they use your conversations to train future models, which means they have to store all of your information somewhere. And that's not just ChatGPT. It's Carmen, Gemini.
4: Yep.
2: It's Copilot that they just put on all our work computers here. It's Claude, all the different ones. It's all of them. So according to privacy experts, here are 5 things you should never share with an AI bot.
0: All right. I will tell you how many I've already shared with my AI bot. Go ahead.
1: I'm going to say all of them.
2: Personally identifiable information. Don't use your name, address, phone number, or social security.
0: All right.
2: Everybody already did all that?
0: No, I mean, I don't, just my name.
2: It like definitely has your address.
4: And when you sign up, you like put your name in it.
2: When you're given directions,
0: I don't use AI for directions. I mean, I have used, Waze and Google Maps. So maybe I got it from there, but I've not used it with AI.
2: Okay. Yeah. No intimate personal details. You should not be sharing sensitive information about your relationships, your mental health, or private life.
0: I do that.
2: Of course. What, Carmen?
4: No, I'm saying, that's the whole point of using AI.
2: Basically, they're saying don't use AI.
4: Exactly.
2: Yeah. Mykelta, medical information.
0: Oh, boy.
2: Don't share your health records, diagnosis, any other personal healthcare details.
0: Yep.
2: Well, yeah.
0: That's in there.
2: You just have to send it to Pete from now on.
0: Yeah.
2: Confidential work information. Don't use any client data, source code, trade secrets, or anything covered by an NDA.
0: That makes sense because you're putting it into the public.
2: Yeah.
0: That's common sense.
4: A lot of people are using it to scan over their contract before they sign it.
2: Mm-hmm. For sure. And then find out what the market is paying for a certain job.
1: They'll just copy and paste the entire thing. And just, here you go.
2: Yeah.
4: Yeah.
1: Just put it out there. I don't know where it's going, but I'll put it out there.
4: We are screwed.
1: 100%.
2: I can tell you right now that I have had questions that I just go copy, paste into AI. How would you answer this? Boom. And it gives it perfect. And I go, there you go. Look how smart I am. Confidential work information. So don't do that. Anything under an NDA. Financial information. You should also not share any of your bank accounts, investment records, credit card numbers, tax documents, or pay stubs with AI.
0: I have not done that.
4: Yeah, I'm not doing that, but I am asking questions.
0: Yeah, that's fine.
4: Okay.
0: That's fine. You don't want to put in any of your personal information.
2: When the robots come, Carmen, tell them Mike said it was fine.
4: Yeah. Okay.
1: Yeah. Okay. It's still going to figure it out because it's still connected to your name and it's building a profile based on you. It knows what's up.
4: But it's I ask it about a retirement plan. Like, should I invest in this or should I invest in that? But I'm not giving it account numbers.
1: Yeah.
2: I don't remember giving my AI this information, but I asked a question about a dog the other day, a dog question. and it said, are you talking about your 3-year-old German Shepherd Gypsy? Or are you talking about your 12-year-old Husky Ghost? And I was like, oh my God. But if you've already shared sensitive information, there's good news. You can still delete your chat history and review your privacy settings. Going forward, try to use general descriptions whenever possible. In other words, if you wouldn't post it in a group chat, a company group chat or something like that, you probably shouldn't be putting it into the AI chat box.
0: The first thing I did was ask it all dirty questions as soon as I got it. Not like I would just, I wanted to test it to see how far I would go on answering your question. So I'd ask it, like, what is this thing called? And I'd like, what is a cunnilingus? Just to see what it would say, you know? Mm-hmm. And it was as sexy as I hoped.
1: I assume anything you post in there is public knowledge.
0: Yeah. I'm fine with that. Like, yeah. I'm not asking. I mean, other than my blood work, put my blood test results in there.
1: I assume, I don't know where this is going. It's going to be public knowledge somewhere.
2: Yeah. Oh, yeah. But also, I don't know. I mean, everything is. Yeah. Everything they can find, everybody can find everything.
4: Right. Like, even if you, like, so you're putting your medical records into AI to ask it questions to, like, read your stuff, right?
0: Right.
4: What happens if your doctor gets hacked? And then it gets out there. You know what I mean? Like, there's
0: The doctors aren't using AI to use your, your information to give you take your blood work, put it in there, and then give you an assessment.
4: Mm. We are screwed.
2: Yeah. You know who's really upset with AI? People named Al. Because it looks almost the same. People named Al are complaining about the confusion with AI, A.I. So that they're hoping that we'll all start use that, instead of just putting AI where it looks like it's Al, A.I. to make things clear that they're not talking about.
0: I want my AI to be Al from Happy Days. Every time you answer the question, it goes,
2: Today, also sticking with the AI theme, today is National IT Professionals Day.
0: Hey, Mike Cernak.
2: Yeah, Mike Cernak. Happy National IT Professionals Day.
0: Nerd.
2: Wrong Pete, IT.
0: Oh, yeah.
2: Yeah. Taylor Swift attended yesterday's Chiefs home opener against the Broncos and sat with Tom Cruise, and that may be the two most famous people ever in a box together. By the way, side note, the Chiefs won 31-10.
0: I wonder how that goes down. Are the Kelce brothers gearing up to have Tom Cruise on their podcast?
2: Possibly.
1: Probably. Yeah.
2: I mean, he's got that.
0: Brad Pitt.
2: He has that movie Digger that is coming out soon.
0: What's it called?
2: You heard. And, they're probably going to have him on and do the whole thing. So
0: they're probably in the, hey, since we're doing this, why don't you come to the game?
2: Right.
0: And that'll be a great opportunity.
2: You know, they're going to get 15 or more shots of you because Taylor's in there too. Sure. Both of you in there.
0: High-fiving.
2: By the way, do you watch the game last night?
0: I did not see one second of it, no.
2: Broncos, woof.
0: Really?
2: Yeah, I mean, they could not get out of their own way. I mean, it just looked terrible. They looked terrible. And, it's one game. I'm not saying anything like they're not going to be good, whatever. But last night, they looked really bad.
0: I think a lot of it is what Gio mentioned yesterday, is that the fact that nobody plays in the preseason.
2: And all of a sudden, the first
0: game to really assess everything.
1: There was a lot of weird results. Week one, you know what I mean? Blowouts.
2: By the way, I think they said highest scoring week one since a long, long time.
1: Yeah. Nobody had the Cardinals beating the Chargers. Everybody thought the Giants were still going to suck. Like, it's all over the place.
0: Yeah. Do the Giants still suck, or they just win that game?
1: They look pretty damn good.
0: Really?
1: But again, it's week one.
0: Yeah. Like,
1: do we think the Broncos are not going to make the playoffs now? Look at the Rams. The Rams were the Super Bowl favorites.
2: Rams look terrible.
1: And they look terrible.
2: I was saying, who looks worse, the Rams or the Broncos? Because they both looked like they were just confused. They didn't know. They're like, oh, football? I thought we were playing soccer today.
1: Nobody will remember this, a month from now.
2: Giants, though, with Harbaugh, you get a good coach in there.
1: I agree.
2: A good coach. A guy knows what he's doing and can turn him around. And a few key players. All of a sudden, you got yourself a team.
1: If the Bucks lose to Cleveland this week, then there's serious problems.
2: Would you say chopping block? Would you say that
1: over Todd Bowles?
2: Yeah.
1: No, I don't think so.
2: No, I don't think so.
1: Not week two, no.
2: I'm saying, do you think you see that in this season? Would they do a midseason replacement if he goes 0-4? No?
1: No, the Glazers love Todd Bowles.
2: Interesting.
1: Yeah.
2: Do you love Todd Bowles?
1: Yeah, I don't think he's the problem.
2: Yeah?
1: Yeah.
0: They're not a Todd midseason.
1: Bowles, yeah, Todd Bowles didn't fumble the ball four times.
0: Ooh.
1: You know what I mean?
2: Who did that?
1: Baker Mayfield.
0: I saw a good video of somebody putting it like, you big crybaby, you got your money, and what'd you do with it? You fumbled four times.
1: Yeah, it's week one.
2: Well, we all talked about that, too, is, you know, once you get your money, people are like, you better be good. Yeah,
0: but can I tell you something, though? I don't want to see four turnovers. But I'll take Baker Mayfield trying and running with that ball. You know what I mean? He did it.
1: Yeah.
0: He did it running with the ball. He didn't do it. He didn't drop the ball on a hike, you know?
1: Yeah. So I guess apparently now that, you know, all the people are digging in the stats, Baker Mayfield has more fumbles than any quarterback over the last like 2 years.
0: Well, he does
1: by,
0: a lot more.
1: By a lot.
0: Yeah.
1: Yeah. Mm. By a lot.
2: Authorities in Mississippi are asking the public for help to identify a vehicle with "fat chicks only" written on it. It's a black older model Chevrolet Tahoe. The vehicle was allegedly involved in a burglary that happened last Thursday, and a witness says it was being driven by two large white men with long beards. But there's no further description. The sheriff's office said that the men stole items from someone's building, and they had stacked near the doorway, and they loaded them up in their

0: Yeah.
1: I'm sure it'll totally,
2: they got it figured out.
1: Totally work out for him. And I love that it's fat guys, too.
0: Yeah, of course.
1: Yeah, and listen, we're fat. We like fat chicks.
0: Mike, how the show? Good morning.
3: Hey, Mike, it's Ray. This Hi. Is your week, man. First Thanks, of all, Ray. Happy birthday.
0: Thank you.
3: You called your shot today. You are the champ, undisputed. You're going Ray. On a cruise this weekend.
0: Ray knows.
3: And today is your day. This week is your week. Take advantage of it, man. You're a great dog owner. My hat's off to you. Did you ever think 20 years ago that you'd be here where you are today?
0: No, I did. I'd be way more famous, but I'll take it. I'm happy with it. And Ray, you're a ray of sunshine. You inspire me to do more work and be a better person. Ray,
2: you should have been in the box with Tom Cruise and Taylor Swift.
0: Thank you. Thank you very much. Oh, Ray makes me feel good.
1: In the home of Jake in Elwood Blues, Joliet, Illinois. I have a hot or not for you guys.
0: All right.
1: According to sheriff's office deputies, they were sent to respond to the third floor near courtroom 301 of the Will County Courthouse regarding a disturbance. A woman and man were walking out of a courtroom when 33-year-old Tori McNeely began punching the man in the face. Whoa. Then it appears that Ricky McNeely pushed the woman. The sheriff's office said the woman was taken to a nearby hospital and checked out. Ricky McNeely was charged with battery, and Tori McNeely, I'm assuming husband and wife. Okay. Could be brother and sister, but I'm assuming husband and wife. Tori McNeely was charged with aggravated battery in a public place. So they're waiting in the courthouse. Lady comes out. She punches the guy in the face. He pushes the lady. I don't know why she takes the guy and he takes the girl. She's from Joliet, Illinois. She is 33 years old. Her name is Tori McNeely. She got busted for aggravated battery in a public place. Just outside a courtroom, Mike Kelta, hot or not?
0: Not hot.
1: Not hot.
0: Not hot. You lost me at Joliet, Illinois.
1: Oh, okay. All right. Gio?
2: Yeah, McNeely just hanging outside the courthouse.
0: Ooh, Peter McNeely.
2: Yeah, not hot.
1: Mm. Carmen, what do you got?
4: It is not a hot crime. She is
1: not a hot crime?
4: Not a hot crime.
1: Beating up a dude?
4: Yeah.
1: All right. All three of you say not hot. Joe has it on Bone TV. You guys have it on your phone. Take a little looky-loo.
2: I think she's going to take the fat chicks only.
0: Oh, man, no.
1: She's hot.
4: She's hot.
0: She's a hottie.
1: She's hot.
2: Oh, wow.
1: Yeah.
2: Wow.
4: That is a hot crime. Never mind.
1: Yeah. Beating up dudes. Put it in the folder. Put it in the file, Carmen.
0: Yep. I wonder what the story was.
2: Yeah.
1: I don't know.
0: Why she started doing that.
4: He deserved it.
1: I'm sure.
2: I'm not mad at her at all.
1: Believe all women.
0: There's certain ones that you describe, and I get a picture in my head, and this couldn't be... I thought this chick would be black with crazy hair.
1: Oh, yeah?
0: Yeah, I don't know why. That's just what I hear when you said that.
2: Sure. Sounds kind of racist.
0: No, not all of them. If they're all of them were black, I would say
1: by the name, Tori McNeely, you thought?
0: I don't know. I don't even know if it was the name. It's just when you're telling the story, I picture something, and that's what I picture.
1: Yeah.
0: And, it's not always a black lady.
2: I envisioned a fat chick, sweatpants with like some protest sign.
0: Right.
1: Yeah.
0: I don't know.
1: Well, no, you were all wrong. Yeah, all wrong on that one. Hot. She is hot.
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1: A 58-year-old man is facing burglary and assault charges after he allegedly used power tools to break through a shared wall into his duplex neighbor's home. He said, quote,

0: I'm going to be crawling through the walls and figuring out ways to make your life a living hell.
1: crawling through walls? Why? Yeah.
0: We used power tools and went right through the wall, shared wall in the duplex. Yeah.
2: Wow.
0: Yeah.
1: Lunatic.
0: 50 years old. You would think he'd calm down after a little while, right? Police in Georgia are looking for a man accused of trespassing, Gio, were you in Georgia, into a private residence and using the pool and hot tub without permission. Mm. And these guys must be rich. Stealing $1,000 worth of pool towels.
1: Oh, Jesus.
2: Wow.
0: How
1: Who's
0: nice
1: got
0: are your
1: $1,000 worth of towels?
0: Yeah, or do you have really nice, fine Egyptian
1: This happened
0: fabrics.
1: To my brother-in-law.
0: Somebody jumped in their pool?
1: They have a cabin in Georgia, and their Ring doorbell went off, and somebody was in their hot tub. And it turned out it was, I think, the real estate person who manages the property.
0: Really? Yeah,
1: knew that they weren't there and went and used the hot tub.
0: I've seen those videos before. Estate person? No?
1: They had a group of people. Like, they were like pretty much using their cabin.
0: I've seen some of that with groups.
2: I use Carmen's pool every time they go to the football game.
1: Yeah. Oh, yeah. You know where she's going to be.
2: Every Friday night.
1: Right.
3: Wide open. I have a collection of Gio swimming in my pool. Just wait till I release those photos.
1: Oh, yeah. Get
2: shirt
1: a load of these.
2: No, shirt off.
0: Oh.
2: Had the whole place to myself.
0: He just looks at your social media, Carmen.
3: Yeah.
0: And he's like, oh, Carmen's at the movies.
2: So.
1: I had to go for a dip.
3: Listen, he closes the blinds every time. He locks up, so it's okay.
2: I'm like, kickoff's at 7:30, you say.
0: Pretty nice.
1: Joe, you got something spinning on there?
4: I do.
1: I smell it.
4: Yeah.
1: I hear the siren song.
4: Yeah.
3: Joe, did you ever go get those egg rolls that I showed you?
4: No, because Christy bought me these egg rolls, but I'm going to get them as soon as we run out of these.
3: You're going to miss out. They're going to be gone by the time you get there. So I sent Joe at Aldi, they have jalapeno popper egg rolls, right? And they look delicious. Come to find out, there's two different versions. They have jalapeno popper, and they also have a Korean barbecue
0: egg roll.
3: They just didn't have them at the Aldi that I was at. But again, Joe, you got to remember, they're like limited time type stuff. Okay. They're not there all the time. So
4: I'll go there after rehearsal today.
3: Yeah.
2: I need to screw it up.
3: Rehearsal.
1: Yeah, we have a band rehearsal today.
2: Yeah.
1: You coming, Karen?
3: No.
1: We'll play a little private concert for you.
3: Okay. I got stuff. I got a big day today, actually.
1: Yeah, what do you got? What do you got going on?
3: So
1: she's so excited.
2: Yeah.
1: So excited.
3: So for our proposal-versary.
2: Oh, jeez. Never mind. We don't care.
1: I care. Come on.
3: Again, it's nothing major. I should have done this a while ago, but I told
1: you. Butt stuff?
3: No. I am officially going to change my name.
1: Oh.
3: I have not done that yet, so that is Chad's present from me for our proposal-versary. I'm going to officially...
2: Like new license and everything?
3: Yeah.
0: Seawood, meet Seawood.
3: Yeah, exactly.
2: Wow.
3: So, because there's so much that goes into it, and yesterday I got all the paperwork and documents ready, you know what I mean? But, because I got to change my name, and then I get a new social security card, and then I get a new license, I got to get a new passport,
1: It's a weird thing that guys will never have to go through.
3: It is so, there's so many steps to it. There's actually companies now that'll send you like a pre-box kit.
1: Yeah.
3: To help you with all the documents that you need to change.
2: I guess it would be a lot of stuff.
0: I got to tell you, even whenever I get like a new TV, I'm like, oh, I got to change all my password and put all this stuff
2: in
0: so much.
3: Yeah, because like, so after I do all that, and that's just the legal side, then I have to come and do it with work. And then I have to do it with our insurances and then my bank. And the list goes on. I think there's like 11 primary things that you have to do. And then after that, it's just like subscriptions and random stuff.
2: You really like this guy, huh?
1: Yeah. You're going to stick around.
3: I think so.
2: Wow.
0: This is husband Seawood, wife Seawood. These are our dogs, Seawood and Seawood.
3: Mm-hmm. Yep. Yeah. The hardest part yesterday was finding our marriage license. Yesterday,
1: you need that.
3: Yeah, exactly. I could not find that for like the longest time, but
0: have a safe that you keep all the stuff in?
3: Yes, we do. But since we moved, there was some documents that were just out of place that we needed for when we bought the house. You know what
0: I mean? By the way, I say that as I remember that every time I go to get ready for the cruise, I go, where the hell's my passport?
3: Yeah.
0: Where's this? Where's that? Yeah.
3: Yeah, exactly. And like, I couldn't find my real birth certificate. I could only find a copy of it. So I had to dig through, found my real birth certificate.
2: You need a soap. Soap to find everything.
3: Yeah.
1: Listen, yep.
2: Yeah. Find your watch.
3: Like I said, it was just, you know, a little thing that I need to do. So, but I'm very excited.
0: How about this? California ran out of license plate numbers.
1: Oh, too many people.
0: Yeah, for the first time in over 46 years.
2: Really?
0: People are suggesting that it would be fun to add emojis to the license plate. Who was it?
1: We got 737244 smiley face.
0: Peach. That's not going to happen. They're not going to put emojis on. Instead, they're just reversing the sequence of letters and numbers.
1: Oh, so they're right. They got plenty of.
0: Yeah, they just, but it's pretty interesting that that many people, they were like, oh, we didn't see this happening. Yeah. Took 46 years, but, you know. And this came out.
1: I always wanted to have vanity license plates.
0: Really?
1: Well, when I was younger, like now I wouldn't do it.
0: Yeah. What did you want younger? Cool guy one?
1: Yeah. No, like I was going to put like some sort of variation of cowhead on my license plate when I was younger and, I mean, like, I'm talking about, like, before I had my own show, you know, I just thought it'd be cool to have on there. Imagine just driving a clunky old Firebird that said Sea Head on it, you know, it'd be ridiculous. Yeah, now I wouldn't even think about that.
0: Joe, yeah. You ever have vanity plates? I bet you did.
4: No.
0: No?
4: Never. I always thought that it was kind of cheesy.
0: Yeah.
1: 6ULDV8.
4: Yeah.
1: I don't know. I always thought that would be cool when I was a kid. Because you'd see that only rich people had that when I was a kid.
0: Yeah.
1: You know, somebody would have.
0: I can see the only thing I see is like a antique. If you have like a, you know, something like a 63 Corvette and you have Vet 63 or something. So because people,
1: goes I'm with sure, the car.
0: And people are always going, oh, what year is that? Yeah. You know, license plate. Look at it. Yeah. this came out the other day. Hayden Panettiere reportedly took an oxycodone pill laced with fentanyl the morning she died.
2: That'll get you.
0: Yep. Her neighbors in L.A. say that they saw a shady man drop off a bag with her boyfriend's name, Brian, on it the week before her passing.
2: Damn it.
0: Yeah.
3: But she was in North Carolina, right? So she got
2: South Carolina.
3: Yeah, yeah. So she got the drugs from L.A., but was
0: it? Well, it says a week before. So maybe they dropped off the drugs for their nice road trip. Let's have some, you know, delicious oxycodone pills laced with fentanyl. I got to tell you, do you feel bad? I don't feel bad.
3: It's sad because she had a child and she was literally going on this press tour because she just released a book and she talked about having problems and trying to get help.
2: Why is she taking the oxys? Is she got some type of physical pain or just partying?
3: I think she had a lot of back pain. I think one of whatever show she was on, I think it was like a horse injury from like Nashville?
0: Or
3: something like that.
0: Nashville.
3: I don't know if that's right, but I know she had back problems, and I think it was from like a stunt.
1: So I will have lower back pain that's really bad, and every once in a while I will take one of those pills, but then I will take prescribed pills. Like I'm not getting some guy to drop them off at my house. Right. You know what I mean? I have them, and if I need to take them, I could take them.
3: But she had problems with addiction and alcoholism and stuff like that.
1: I got to be honest with you, Carmen. It is easily my favorite way to go when you... when you have to take it. I mean,
3: not even go to sleep.
1: It keeps me wide awake. It just makes me in the best possible mood I can ever be in. I can't tell you how many times I almost called you and told you I loved you. I'm serious. Carmen, I'm dead serious. Like, I'll be driving and I'll be like, well, poor Carmen. She had a rough week. You know what? She's the best. She does so much wrong. Like, that's what it does to me. It makes me love everybody.
3: Right.
1: Yeah. And nothing you can say can get me in a bad mood. Everything makes me happy. Everything is like, oh, that'll pass. It'll pass. No big deal. It'll work out. And then, once it wears off, I'm like, oh, goddamn, I didn't like Carmen.
0: I saw her mother in an interview the other day, and, whoa, she looks trashy.
1: That's the other problem.
0: Trashy. Well, yeah,
3: they did not have a good relationship and stuff. And also, usually, these actors or just people in general, they'll get prescribed these pills, right, for their pain, and then the doctors are like, okay, no more, out of nowhere, and then they're addicted, you know what I mean? So then they start getting random pills from the street.
0: But also, they make test kits. You know?
1: I know.
0: Test it.
1: I know, but if you think you're getting it from a guy that's reliable, you got it from so many years.
0: If you're getting pills delivered to your door in a brown paper bag with Brian written on it, test that pill.
1: Yeah, I know, but I'm just saying, like, if you've just been doing it for a while and you're going to be like, oh, we get it from Freddie. Freddie's stuff is good. You know, you never know.
3: And again, you only test one pill. It could be in a different pill.
0: Nope. I'm testing every pill. I mean, that's just me. I wouldn't I wouldn't do that. But, you know, who knows? You have three and you take your fourth one and you're like, I'm not testing. Three were fine.
2: It does say she was injured on a movie set involving a stunt with a zebra.
1: Oh, it's a zebra.
2: Yeah, so maybe that's where the horse thing came from.
1: Oh.
2: Yeah.
1: I'll tell you what I did take last night at the advice of my brother-in-law. It was magnesium.
0: Oh, yeah. That's supposed to be very good for sleep.
1: I mean, I remember taking it, and I remember waking up.
0: Yeah.
1: And I did not take the weed last night. I just took the magnesium. That was good stuff.
0: Yeah, so it's very good for your sleep.
3: Yeah, and that's what is in the Epsom salt. It's magnesium. Uh-huh. That's like what helps you sleep. So that's why I take Epsom salt baths.
1: Put a webcam on that, Carmen. You'd be making so much money.
3: I'm getting close, guys.
1: I've been watching that Real Housewives, Real Live, Secret Lives of Suburban Housewives.
0: Yeah.
1: And, you know, the money starts rolling in. It's hard to say no to that.
0: Oh, sure. And it's hard. I mean, if you're doing this and making this much, what if you do this?
1: Right.
0: You make more.
1: Right. Yeah, yeah. And what are we doing? We're just doing the same thing we do without the cameras. Now we do it with cameras. It's the same.
3: Yeah. Right, but now your kid gets shunned. Your kid can't go to school, and now he can't play sports.
1: Right. The whole show is about them having to come out to their families and tell them what they do.
3: Right.
1: I don't know. I don't know how I'd feel. Like, I certainly wouldn't want my daughter to do it. I wouldn't. Even if the money was great, I wouldn't want my daughter to do it. I just feel like, how would I feel if my son did?
0: What a good dad.
1: No. but like I always say, like I'd always said that I'd be accepting of my children no matter what they were, you know?
0: Sure.
1: And what they did. And I thought the hardest one to swallow is if I had one of those really Nine Inch Nails goth kids that wears eye black makeup and the hair down.
0: Vito's kid.
1: Yeah. I mean, I will love my son, but that's going to be kind of hard to swallow. So what if my son had an OnlyFans?
0: Oh, man.
3: What if?
1: 20 years old.
0: What's he doing on there?
3: Is he
0: doing stuff by himself, or is he doing stuff with girls, or is he doing stuff with dudes?
1: Started slow, started by himself.
0: Yeah.
1: Started making some money, and then started doing stuff with girls.
2: Well, they said mostly dudes are going to watch that stuff.
1: Would you care?
2: If your son was doing that? Not really.
1: Would you care who was watching it if you were doing it?
2: No. If any of my kids were on OnlyFans, I would be devastated.
1: Yeah, I would be devastated.
2: I made a mistake.
3: But would you rather have your son or your daughter?
1: My son.
2: Oh, man.
1: My son, for sure.
4: Sophie's choice.
1: Yeah. No, it's not even, it's not even close to me.
2: Leave Soph out of this, man.
1: Yeah. Well, I'd rather have Soph do it. Yeah.
3: Not a son or daughter, you got to pick.
2: I mean, you're, oh, man. Oof.
1: Well, how is that even close to you?
2: Yeah, your son's a gay porn star at that point. In my mind,
1: he didn't say gay.
2: I mean, that's who's consuming the content.
1: I don't care. That's fine with me. I have no idea, no problem with that whatsoever.
2: Yeah,
1: I don't want it to happen, but I'm saying I would much rather it be my son than my daughter.
2: Yeah, maybe.
1: I'm gonna talk to him.
2: Yeah,
1: talk to him today.
2: I think I would. Yeah, probably.
1: There's some money to be made there.
2: Probably.
1: He's a good looking kid.
3: Yeah, again, because he doesn't. They don't have to do anything with actual people.
1: Right.
3: It can just be them by themselves, and the people who are watching it are men.
2: Yeah.
1: And you never have to interact with them.
3: Right.
1: Yeah.
3: And you're just by yourself doing what you do.
2: Does everybody have to know that that's what he's doing, or is it like yes. keep it on the down low?
3: Nope.
2: Damn it.
4: There's no down low.
3: There's a sign on your front lawn.
0: With an arrow.
2: Yeah.
0: There is a, on the thing that we have, the streaming service, the porn stuff, whatever, it has like the different category and it has like no face Jessica and she just never shows her face.
1: Yeah. Oh, really?
2: Yeah. There's one girl that wears a stormtrooper helmet the whole time.
0: Yeah. Uh-huh.
2: She could be hideous under that, but she's got a great body.
0: Right. And that's the thing. You know, throw a mask on, do whatever. That's what I used to tell whenever we'd say about Carmen. I go, Carmen, throw a mask on.
1: There is this girl that's been popping up in my algorithm that comes on. It says, even with a paper bag, and she gets on the bed and she's got a paper bag over her head and she's got giant boobs and a tight ass body. And you take the bag off and she's just an ugly nerd. She's got a big nose and glasses. Oh, it's great.
3: I've seen that. Yeah, but the problem with that is then like you're going to know it's me because of my house. Like it's very easy to put two and two together to figure out. But unless I have a completely separate room that I own.
2: You put up a background that's, very inexpensive. Yeah. Nobody knows.
0: Also, you could just AI the background.
2: Yeah.
3: Hmm. Yeah.
0: It'd be on a spaceship.
1: Let's try it.
3: But I also have tattoos that are very
4: distinctive.
0: A little bit of makeup.
2: Yep, cover them up.
3: Yeah.
0: No more excuses, Carmen. Get on the goddamn camp.
3: Yeah. you can't bully me into becoming an OnlyFans girl.
2: Can you please use a Spider-Man mask?
0: Listen, it's either you or Mike's son. So let's go.
1: I vote Carmen.
3: I vote Mike's son.
2: Yeah, nope.
1: Carmen, I tagged you in something yesterday.
3: Oh, no.
1: It was Barstool, I think, was showing their best butt tattoos, and I wrote, Sandra Carmen's got you all beat.
2: Oh, man.
1: Yeah.
3: You are correct.
2: You need to get in the running.
0: Did you see that the Sunday conversation they had? What is his name? The singer. Oh, man.
1: Dionne Warwick.
2: Justin Timberlake.
0: Young white dude, all the tattoos.
2: Justin Bieber.
0: No, really good singer. Come on.
1: With all the tattoos?
0: A lot of tattoos.
2: Post Malone.
0: No.
3: Machine Gun Kelly?
0: No.
1: Uh-oh.
0: He's like a soul singer.
3: Teddy Swims
0: on, and Lenny Ball showed him. He's got an ass tattoo.
1: Yeah, I think that was the thing that I tagged Carmen. Okay,
0: yeah, because Teddy Swims had... He had like Austin Powers on his ass, and then he had like Batman or something. Like he was doing the skyline all on his ass.
1: Yeah, that's
0: like,
1: weird. That's okay. Weird.
0: Yeah, very weird.
1: Yeah, and then Glennie Balls had one, and I said Carmen on them both.
0: Yeah. I don't know if his was real. I'm not sure. Yeah. Might have been. Iconic fashion designer Bob Mackie passed away at 87 years old from pneumonia. Yeah.
1: That's AIDS.
0: I mean, that's growing up. That's what they used to say. Right.
1: When somebody had pneumonia, it was usually a guy.
0: Was it Rock Hudson? Yeah, wasn't Rock Hudson pneumonia?
1: Pneumonia, yeah. When you're a guy who's rumored to be gay and you get pneumonia in that age, you've got AIDS.
0: Mm-hmm.
1: Which AIDS doesn't really... When's the last time somebody died of AIDS?
0: Well, yeah, I mean, sure there are, but yeah, it seems like there's definitely a lot more... medicine and people that are living with it.
1: Now they have those TV commercials. If you got AIDS, take this pill. You'll be fine.
0: I still love the one. There's a little Mexican guy and he's dancing with this huge lady. And it's so funny.
1: What?
0: I mean, it's a guy.
1: Oh.
0: It's a transition, whatever. But it's like this little... he's dancing with her. And it's like, keep doing what you're doing.
1: Very loud. Too loud.
2: He's on his way to the moon.
0: It's crazy.
1: That is too loud.
0: What are you doing? I'm going to call the radio station. Hey, hang on. Roll all the windows down.
1: I think that's just a Bluetooth.
2: Yeah, they don't know.
1: They just sit there on Bluetooth.
0: Sydney Sweeney's nude sports betting ad that we saw, you know, all the stills of and all that stuff, has allegedly lost her 200,000 Instagram followers and upset female athletes.
3: Yeah. I've seen the campaign.
0: One calls it a step backwards, seeing women's sports being marketed through the male gaze.
1: Male gaze, not gaze. Yeah.
3: Right. There's a bunch of female athletes that are like trying to protest her, but then on the other side, they're like, the other, you know, whatever you want to call them, are like, yeah, she's not a female in sports.
0: Right.
3: She's a female advertising a betting app.
1: Yeah.
3: It has nothing to do with female in sports, which happens all the time.
0: Also, here's my question, is if you're worried about the male gaze and, you know, you don't want this and that, why are all these WNBA players have crazy hair and big eyelashes on and stuff while they're playing basketball?
1: Yeah.
0: That's not helping you.
1: Yeah, it's helping the male gaze.
0: Yeah, that's exactly what it is. Is they want to look good so that they can get sponsorships and they can get endorsements and they can become a popular player. You know, you're like, the hot one though. You know the hot ones.
1: Carmen, I do love those curly eyelashes.
3: Big ass eyelashes.
1: Yeah, I do. I do like that little Venus flytrap eyelashes. Look like they're gonna get you when you get too close to their face.
3: I can't say what the nickname for them are.
1: Why?
3: I'll text you.
1: I can't say it.
0: I want to hear the nickname.
2: Joe, could you please read it out loud?
5: Okay.
1: Can I say it or you just can't say it?
0: Is it penis fly traps?
3: No.
1: That's pretty good.
2: That's what I call them.
1: Penis fly traps.
5: Hold on.
1: Come on.
2: Now the anticipation is killing me over here.
3: Well, it's...
0: Oh, that's great. Yeah.
2: That is good.
0: Really? You could just say it's a play on umbrellas.
3: Yes.
0: Yeah.
3: Yep.
2: Wow.
0: You could probably figure it out.
1: Yep.
3: Yeah.
2: Where'd you hear that?
3: Chad.
1: Hello.
3: And I can't unhear it.
2: Neither can I. I can't unsee it.
3: Right.
0: She can't unsee it either.
2: Jeez.
0: That's great.
2: That's aggressive.
1: Sorry, we can't share that with you.
3: I told you I can't.
1: I know.
2: I'm sure people can figure it out.
3: I know the rules.
1: Mike Caldicholo.
6: Hey, how's it going, man?
1: What's up?
5: Hey, I got two things. First, I want to say that Galvin is the man. He's hilarious and he cracks me up every day.
0: Thank you.
5: And just to go back on a couple of stories about the Hayden Terry thing, I think you're an idiot if you're buying drugs off the street because you have no idea what's in them. And if you're not getting them from the pharmacy, then you're bound to die. And it's not very hard to get pain pills. You just have to go to the doctor with an MRI. And the first time I went to the MRI, he prescribed me 120 Percocets. Oh,
0: geez.
5: And the doctor wanted to give me Dilaudid, Oxycontin, and morphine all in one shot.
1: That sounds wonderful.
3: But also, when you're an addict, and she was a recovering addict, so usually doctors that'll be in your chart, and so doctors are less likely to prescribe you pills because you have a problem.
5: I was a recovering addict, but I had major back surgery to where I had to rewalk and learn to rewalk again in 3 months.
1: Yeah.
5: So I needed the pills to be able to go to work to make money to support my family. So
1: yeah, it's a terrible cycle because once you start taking the pills, then your body gets used to taking them. And then when their prescription
5: then you have
1: runs
5: to go
1: out.
5: Either you get used to the Percocets or then they'll up you to Oxycontin, and then Dilaudid, and then morphine. So it is.
1: Yeah, but then what happens, though,
5: that you're playing with
1: is that your prescription runs out after a while, and they stop giving them to you, and that's when you call Rob down the block, who's going to bring a paper bag over to your house because you still need them to function because you become an addict.
5: They started doing that in 08 when the whole pill mill started. They kind of cut down. But if you have a legit reason of why you're in pain, you know, like you go get an MRI and it shows that you have, you know, bulging disc or
1: she may not have had a legit reason anymore, and she's got an addict.
5: Right.
3: And it's also
5: and that's
3: sad.
5: Her fault for buying them off the street.
3: But it's also sad because she's a human who died at 36 and has a child. It is still sad.
1: He's not, he's just saying it's not easy to get the drugs.
2: Clearly, pills off the street for me is not smart.
3: Right. No.
0: I'm sure, I'm sure that she could be like, hey, Sarah, do me a favor, go to the doctor, tell him you're injured, get the pills, I'll pay you double,
1: So let me ask you a question. This is so ignorant of me, but if she died of an oxy pill that was laced with fentanyl, is somebody doing that just to murder people?
0: No, they're cutting it because fentanyl is cheaper, I believe, right?
1: Oh, okay. Yeah, so they're putting it in the pill because I got you.
4: They're stretching their pill with fentanyl.
0: Yeah, they used to, put baby powder in cocaine, and do that, whatever. Yeah, so they're stretching out, whatever. And fentanyl can, this little bit can destroy you. Obviously, it can be used in proper ways. They use it medically.
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0: You know Gillian Anderson, X-Files.
1: Yeah. I met her. Not a nice lady.
0: Oh, really?
1: Yeah.
0: Well, she has revealed that she identifies as pansexual.
1: Oh, that's good.
0: Carmen, what is pansexual?
3: Pansexual is you are not attracted to the sex. You are attracted to the person, which means you can be into men, women, trans, non-binary, anything.
1: It's whatever anybody. You like.
3: Yes.
1: Whatever you like.
0: Joe, is that right?
1: Of sex.
4: I have no idea.
2: I thought it was you dress like Peter Pan and then, you know, role play things.
0: I thought you just wore pants.
4: Mm-hmm. Like you. Do you remember the guy down in Ybor City that used to dress like Peter Pan?
1: Yeah.
0: Oh, yeah. Yeah.
1: Joe, I read about him in Details magazine and then went to Ybor one time and saw him there. And you would think that I saw Marlon Brando. I was like, I know, I just read about you. He's here. Yeah. He's in the Peter Pan. He's been on the show.
0: Yes.
1: Yeah,
0: he was in the studio.
1: Yeah.
0: Carmen, you're 100% correct. Yeah, pansexual is sexual, romantic, or emotional attraction to people regardless of their gender identity or sex or anything. So, Gillian Anderson, pansexual.
1: I may be pansexual.
0: No, you're not.
1: I just haven't met the right guy.
0: Yeah.
1: No, I'm definitely not. I got to tell you.
0: You get a couple umbrellas over there and you know.
1: I saw Tom Cruise last night and I thought, that is a handsome boy. He's a handsome man. And that's where I draw the line after that.
3: But also, who cares? Why is she coming out and saying this?
1: Well, she might have been asked it in an interview, and then they take that excerpt from the interview and spread it around.
0: Or she has a movie coming out or a new show, and she's like, let me get some talk about anything going on and stuff.
1: Yeah.
0: Remember, my thought, 2050.
1: Everybody's gay.
0: Everybody's gay. Everybody's just doing everything.
2: Oh, there's no boundaries on anything?
0: No boundaries. Yeah. 2050, and I said this years ago. I said, by the year 2050, there'll be no gay, straight, bi, pansexual, everyone will just be doing whatever they want.
2: Yeah, I think more and more people will care less and less.
0: Yeah.
1: Who do you think's the gayest person on the radio station?
0: In the building?
1: No, in the radio station, most likely to be pansexual.
3: Like 102.5, The Bone?
0: Yeah, just ours?
1: Yeah, not gay, pansexual.
0: Pansexual.
1: Most likely to be pansexual.
0: Hmm. I mean, Monica's making a strong case.
1: Well, that's true. Monica's day. Been, yeah, you're right.
3: I mean.
2: But you're just attracted to everything?
1: Yeah.
3: John Senning.
1: John over Drew?
0: Oh, yeah. John seems.
1: I feel like John and Drew are kind of attracted to each other.
0: Maybe.
1: Yeah.
0: Maybe.
1: Not that there's been any sexual activity.
0: Aren't they lifelong radio partners?
1: Yeah, they do weird videos.
3: And didn't they like John Senning? Didn't he like lick ranch off of?
0: Oh, yeah. Patty Maroon.
3: Yeah, off his feet.
1: Oh, Pat Maroon's good looking.
2: That happened for real?
0: Yeah, but he's good looking, but no, I don't want him to lick ranch.
1: See. Yeah.
0: I can see where John Senning is laid back and he's like, hey man, it's, you know,
2: we're having a good time.
3: It is what it is.
0: Isn't he steaming with the guys and walking around in towels and stuff? Right?
1: Do we agree John is the most pansexual guy on the show?
0: Maybe.
2: Like you're hanging out, hey, you want to take your pants off, it's fine.
1: I thought maybe Drew because of Drew's caliente activity.
0: Maybe.
1: Yeah.
0: Maybe also.
1: Yeah. This is not insulting and this is not saying somebody's gay. I'm just saying open and experiencing all loves.
0: What about the show?
2: Oh, Joe.
0: Yeah, absolutely. Joe. Right? There wasn't even, I don't even know why you hesitated.
1: No, I didn't pants. Want to Come say on. It. Yeah, but it was Joe.
0: You're already cross dressing.
2: Yeah.
4: Well, I mean, I have no choice. This is the only clothes that fit me.
0: That's not true. That's
3: just, you have a choice.
0: That's not true. You could wear teenage boys' clothes.
1: Yeah, if I were you, I'd be shopping in the teenage section in Dillard's. It's so much cheaper.
0: You're wearing lady pants and lady jacket right now.
4: Yeah. This is not a lady jacket.
3: That is absolutely a lady jacket.
4: I completely reject
0: that. I saw Lana from Three's Company wearing that.
3: What side are the buttons on?
2: That's right the lady. Side. Yeah, lady side.
4: Men's jacket. Oh.
2: No way.
3: It's on the right side?
4: Yeah.
1: On the right it's a men's jacket.
0: Joe, you should take off your pants and jacket.
4: Oh, wait, I'm not going to do that.
1: It's too cold.
4: Definitely not going to do something.
0: We talked about Oasis. They were teasing a little something the other day. Oasis announced international tour dates for next year, but clarified there will not be any new music from Oasis.
1: Oh, good.
0: They are going to be international. They're going to be over in UK. They're going to be in Brazil, I think. And then they're going to be over in the United States for some shows in August in Boston at Gillette Stadium. They're going to be there August 10th to the 14th. Then they're going to be out in Vegas at the big giant stadium out there, Legion Stadium, August 24th, the 20th to the 24th.
1: Good. So, yeah. I like Oasis. Yeah. I would go see them. I wouldn't fly out to see them.
0: No. Vegas trip 2027. You have a year to plan and do all this stuff.
1: That might be good.
0: That'd be pretty fun.
2: Yeah. It's good, though. We don't need new Oasis. Just play the hits.
0: Yeah.
2: Play the hits.
1: That's how I feel.
0: Yeah. I get it. Speaking of being out there in Vegas, Styx will kick off a Las Vegas residency in January of 2027. They'll be out there January 29th through February 6th at the Venetian Theater. Styx, I got to tell you, still great. I just saw them recently within the last couple months, and they really sound great. Another one that's going to be out there, I got a lot of tour dates for you, going to be out of the Sphere. Who is somebody we've talked about before? We're like, Tool would probably be cool. You know, they had Dead & Company out there. They had Eagles have been playing a bunch.
2: Yeah.
0: Who would be somebody cool that you would want to go see at the Sphere?
2: That hasn't played there yet?
0: Has not been there yet.
1: Somebody that's got a good visual.
0: Four headlining shows at the Las Vegas Sphere. Called Aha in April. It is
4: Yoshimi Battles the Pink Robots. What is that band?
0: What?
4: Yeah. Yoshimi Battles the Pink Robots.
2: That is what is that?
0: Blackpink?
2: No.
4: I have no idea
1: what's going on.
2: No,
1: right
2: that's
1: now.
2: That's the name of the song.
4: Yeah, no. Well, that's the name of the album, I think.
2: Yeah.
0: Radiohead?
2: No. They played here at like Gasparilla Fest one time.
4: They have a super interactive show. They they put people in giant poses.
0: Lip.
1: Flaming Lips.
0: Yeah, we all figured it out.
1: Took the whole team.
0: Mostly me, but all right. No, not Flaming Lips.
4: Okay.
0: Any other guesses? I will tell you, it is one individual and not a music artist. How about that?
1: Oh, I was going to say Weird Al.
0: It's going to change it up for you.
1: Not a music artist.
0: This person, female, is going to be doing four headlining shows at Las Vegas Sphere called Aha in April.
1: Is it comedy?
0: No, it's not comedy.
4: Is it magic?
0: No, it's not magic.
1: I have no idea.
0: You ready? Four words, and you guys are going to get it. You get a car. You get a car.
2: What is she doing, though?
0: Oprah, I don't know. Cares? She's doing a big show out there. Show? She said it's going to be an immersive live show that's described as a symphony of senses.
2: Oh, that'll be huge.
0: Oh, sell out. Massive. Sell out. Yep. Absolutely. Immediately. It'll break records. Yeah.
2: Oprah. That's kind of cool, I guess.
1: I love Oprah.
0: You argued with me. Oprah could have been president.
1: No.
2: 100%.
0: Crazy.
2: Yeah.
0: You're so absolutely insane. Oprah could have been president, hands down.
2: Still could be.
0: Nine times in a row, she could be president.
1: Yeah. I don't think so. Yeah.
3: Also, well, she's definitely eating babies.
0: Yeah.
2: Oh, yeah.
4: Yeah. Yeah. For sure. There's a lot of stuff that's come out about
1: I'm
4: her.
1: Not saying Oprah schools. Would yep. not be, is not qualified to be president. Or
0: I'm not saying
1: president.
0: She's qualified. I'm right. saying she's popular. She is so popular, especially at the time that I said it, yeah. when it was, yeah. you know, whatever, 12 years ago or however long, she was at her peak and stuff. She absolutely
2: she's popular and she's got the money to do it. Yeah. That's the only two things you need.
0: And she seems, by all accounts, to be intelligent.
2: Yeah.
0: And she speaks well and she's good at talking with people. You get her up on a podium and they're, you know, talking about this and that and everything. Oprah's owning the place.
2: You got to have the charisma and you got to have the money. And that's really, to be president, that is all you need.
0: Also, vote for Oprah. You get a car.
2: Yeah.
0: You get a car.
2: Oh, yeah.
1: Vopa.
0: Yeah. I'm telling you, man, she could have been. More tour dates. Dave Chappelle announced a fall arena tour. So far, no Florida dates on there.
1: Yep. I saw that. Carmageddon. Yeah. This is the name of his tour. I still have not watched Stabby's special. I keep forgetting that that's on.
2: It's good.
0: I watch it. Yeah.
2: It's really good.
0: That's funny. Stabby is one of those guys, too. I mean, you know, you just like him and he's funny and he laughs at his own jokes, which makes you laugh more.
1: Yeah.
0: Some people laugh at their own jokes and you're like, ugh, shut up, stupid.
2: Yeah.
0: Stabby's genuinely laughing
2: at himself.
0: And the way that it was shot, the interaction, the fan things, I thought was great.
2: Oh, at the end?
0: Like the whole thing.
2: Yeah.
0: Guys coming in and doing a thing. It's interesting. He adds a little interesting thing to just his stand-up in there. It's pretty good.
1: By the way, our number one black friend, Ian Beckles.
0: Yeah.
1: Just sent me a text. F Oprah.
0: Oh. Yeah? Listen,
4: I'm with Ian Beckles.
0: First off, Canadian.
1: Canadian.
0: Wow.
1: True.
0: So your vote doesn't count. Just trust me, Oprah. And I'm not even saying the black vote. There's plenty of, you know how many white women are voting for Oprah?
1: Yeah. Same ones that would vote for Michelle Obama.
0: Yeah, 100%. Yeah, she's in. Macklemore was booted from Ed Sheeran's tour after Patriots owner Robert Kraft said Macklemore was not welcome at Gillette Stadium.
1: Yep.
0: Put his foot down and said, that's not happening.
1: Yeah, you guys, I mean, Macklemore had that one song.
0: Right.
1: And he had 5 minutes. And then Ed Sheeran plucked him out and said, all right, let's start this over again and give him a couple of more minutes. Then he went and blew it. Couldn't keep his mouth shut.
0: Yeah.
1: Nobody's coming to see you. They want to see you sing about the thrift shop. They don't want to see you out there talking about Palestine or Israel, and nobody really cares about what your opinion is.
3: And that's not the place.
0: And also, yeah, exactly. Why are you? What is the best outcome of that? You know it's going to be split. Not everyone's going to agree with you or disagree with you, and it's just causing problems.
1: Part of me is, I get it. I'm pro-Israel, and you know, I'm going to speak my mind about it because I feel like I can educate some people. Well, I'm talking about, I have a radio show and I can get into it and I can talk about it for 3 hours if I want to. Macklemore has 5 minutes, you know, of talk time the entire time he's on stage before Ed Sheeran, who people really came to see.
0: Right.
1: That
0: right.
1: is ridiculous that you think that that's a time to educate people on anything.
0: And not only that, it probably sounds like this. Everyone should be Israel. You know what I mean? Like, you're in a stadium.
3: Well, I think that's the biggest thing. It's not your show.
1: Right.
3: Yeah. You're
1: right.
3: opening. It's not your concert. It's not your tour. You were invited there. So it is not about you and your political views at all. When you're selling out the stadium, that's different.
2: And Ed Sheeran doesn't really make a lot of political statements.
0: He
2: like just keeps to himself about that. So he's probably like, what's
3: why?
2: Dude,
3: why?
1: What there were the no hell shoes on, playing his little pedal.
0: Yeah. I'd love to see Ed Sheeran mad. Hit him with a ukulele.
2: Yeah.
0: Get out of here.
2: He said, bye. See ya.
0: So dumb.
3: Good.
0: So dumb. But that's also good. You're an idiot. Now you're gone.
2: Yeah. That tour's coming here and he got kicked off that tour too.
1: Oh, really?
2: Yeah. The Tampa date's like,
1: meanwhile, Kanye is over here screaming about how he hates Jews.
2: Yeah.
1: And they're like, let's give him 2 nights.
2: Yeah.
0: The 2026 Emmy Awards were last night. I have all the different winners for different stuff. Anything you're interested in, I could tell you. But I
1: watched it for a little while last night.
0: Yeah.
2: Really?
1: Boy, is that dumb.
0: Yeah,
1: it just came on after whatever I was watching, so I watched a couple of minutes of it.
0: Yeah,
1: and it was opened up with a big sing-songy number. It was terrible.
0: Oof.
1: And but they had everybody there. I mean, everybody was in the crowd.
0: I heard Taylor Swift was in a Law and Order SVU skit or something.
1: Oh, I didn't see that. Yeah. I didn't get that far into it.
0: Best drama series. We were on it from Jump, and Carmen, you got on it. Gio, you're not watching it because too much blood. The Pitt, HBO, best drama series. Another one that I said was great. I don't know if you wound up watching it or not. Best limited or anthology series, DTF St. Louis.
1: No, yeah.
0: It was really good. Did you wind up watching the whole thing?
2: I never got through the whole thing.
0: It was really good.
2: I was like three episodes in, and then I just kind of lost it.
0: Yeah. Best actor in a drama series, Noah Wiley for The Pitt. Let's see.
1: Noah Wiley is the least significant thing on The Pitt to me. He's not bad, but
2: is he the main star?
1: He is. But he's not really. It's all very much
0: ensemble, and the story goes to different people and stuff. But he kind of ties it all together.
1: It's not taking anything away from him. It just doesn't seem particularly about him. But I watched one of the categories was like best supporting actress kind of thing, and four of the nominees were all from The Pitt.
0: Oh yeah,
1: yeah, and they lost.
0: Yeah, like to
1: four nominees and Allison Janney.
0: Allison Janney from The Diplomat. She was great. She was so good on West Wing as C.J. Craig as the White House press secretary. She was awesome. Best actor in a comedy series, Matthew Rhys from Widow's Bay, which I didn't think Widow's Bay was a comedy series.
1: I don't have any idea. It's the first time I heard of it.
0: Apple TV. He is the one from The Americans. And if you've never watched The Americans, I'm telling you right now, that is a series that you can go watch that has, I think, seven seasons, maybe, whatever. It's great.
1: Really?
0: It is great. It is a Russian couple that comes to America, has a family, sleeper cell, total thing, whatever. And guy moves in next to him, FBI agent.
1: Oh.
0: Yeah. And it's a whole thing, but it is great. I'm telling you, that's one of the best series I've ever watched. Some of the other ones, let's see, best supporting actor in a comedy series, Stephen Root. I was promised there would be cake. He's hilarious. Also, Widow's Bay. Wow, Widow's Bay won a bunch of different stuff.
2: The funniest show is Tires. No nominations.
1: No.
0: Yeah. I don't know. It's too bad with that. By the way, best variety series.
2: You knew this was going to happen. You knew it. There's no way it was not going to happen.
0: Yeah, this is like Joe's makeup up.
2: 100%.
0: Late Night with Stephen Colbert.
1: Oh.
0: If it was so good, why didn't it stay on air?
1: Was he there to receive his award, I wonder?
2: Yeah, he was there.
1: Was he?
2: Yeah. He really sucks.
0: Best host for a reality show or competition, Alan Cumming. Have you seen The Traitors? I see the commercials for it all the time. I really think he's upping his accent whenever he does this stuff. Because you see him in stuff, some stuff, and he's like, and then he's on there, and he's like, you've come to the castle, and we're all going to bed. And I'm like, all right, calm it down a little bit. So there's some of the different stuff. No big...
1: It was, I remember there was a time I used to tune into that stuff.
0: Mm.
1: I was excited for it. No.
0: And then finally in news, and I'm sure we'll take a break and come back for this because we've got the bone bonus coming up here in a second. But at Ranker.com, they put together voting for the most difficult songs to sing at karaoke. So if you're a novice, you definitely want to avoid these. I have the top 10.
1: All right. And I got your phone calls. I got people on hold. I'll grab those phone calls when we come back as well. If you want to get through, 800-771-1025 are the phone numbers. Line just opened up. There you go.
0: Wow.
1: Straight up 8 o'clock, Carmen.
25: 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This hour's Bone Bonus keyword is...
0: End. This hour's keyword is end. E-N-D. 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
1: All right, good luck. You got a chance to win $1,000 happening right now. We'll take a quick break, come back, finish news. Dominic Ferriola will be here in the 9 o'clock hour to take your legal calls. 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
1: Shade.
0: Plenty of shade.
1: Yeah, that's a good thing.
0: First 50 people through the door with a game ticket get Bud Light cooling towels. How do you get in? 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It's easy. You can click on the big banner that is up there and then just simply register, and they'll call you and tell you, hopefully, that you got in. We're also giving away chances on the show and throughout the radio station during the day to make it into the tailgates happening this Sunday. John Senning will be out there this Sunday. I will be away, but he will be hosting it and holding down the fort and most likely chowing down on the brisket.
1: Try and kiss him. See what happens.
0: No, I'm afraid he'll kiss me back.
1: Yeah?
0: Yeah. He's too hairy.
1: And you're afraid you might like it?
0: Not my type.
1: No?
0: What's your type? I think he's a good-looking guy. On the station?
1: Sure. Like,
0: who would I bang first on the station?
2: Oh, we know the answer to this.
1: Yeah, we do. Just look to your left.
3: Oh, wait a minute.
4: Oh,
0: just
4: no.
0: Just a little for me.
4: Mo!
1: Oh, I'm sorry. Okay. Well, I was thinking Joe, because Joe's little and he's more like Lee. He's got long hair. He's little.
2: No,
1: he's wearing lady clothes.
2: Very subservient.
1: Yeah. Think of all the pictures of you two you could put together in AI.
0: Oh, yeah.
2: Yeah. Nobody do that. Whatever you do.
0: Don't send it. Nobody do that.
3: Just because your open mouth picture is upsetting.
0: So who would be more attractive to me, Joe or Mo?
1: I think Mo's more attractive, but I think Joe's your lifelong partner.
0: This is true.
1: Yeah.
0: Like if I had to live with somebody forever.
1: Well,
0: Mo, I don't think I'm attracted to Mo more than I think I'm jealous of Mo. I appreciate Mo's body.
2: Mm. Well, you're both gym guys now, so.
0: Yeah. Right. But Mo's way ahead of me.
1: Maybe saving it a workout in together.
2: Yeah.
0: I don't know if I'm at his level. I don't know if I could do that. I worked out yesterday.
1: Yeah.
0: I've only missed one day of the gym in a month.
4: Good job.
1: That's pretty good.
0: Thank you very much. Thank you very much.
1: This is not a sarcasm.
0: Yeah. Thank you.
1: You need to get in there and do that, and it's going to help you out in the long run.
0: The other thing is, I'll tell you this, is that the first week I did not want to go, and then I went in there and I hated it even more. Then the second week I was like, this is not getting any better. And then the third week I was like, this isn't so bad. And now I'm like, it's actually not easy, but it's not so bad. Like, you get in, get out. I can't believe it's over already, and I'm looking forward to going back the next time. It takes a month.
4: It does get easier.
0: Yeah.
4: And then it just becomes part of your routine, you know? And it's
0: right.
4: Like, and then when you miss, you're like, you feel off.
0: Yes, you're right. Carmen, I have to miss Wednesday because I have to go to Sarasota, and it is bugging me. I feel like it's throwing my schedule off.
4: Yeah.
1: So let me ask you this. So you've been going for a month?
0: Yeah.
1: And you only miss one time?
0: Yep.
1: What do you think is the higher number? The amount of times you've been to the gym in this last month or the amount of egg rolls you've eaten?
0: Probably the gym, but it's probably close.
1: What if I put egg rolls and hot dogs together?
0: Then I think the rollers win on that one.
2: Joe was telling me the formula out there. He was saying that two egg rolls equal one dog.
3: That's right.
0: Oh, well, Joe gave me two egg rolls and they were delicious.
2: Yeah.
4: Where'd you get that math from, Joe?
1: I just made it up.
0: It's not science. I did enjoy the sriracha egg rolls. Oh, they were very hot. Mm, Mike out the show. Good morning.
5: Hey, good morning, guys. It's Dr. Joe. Love the show as always.
0: What's up, buddy?
5: Hey, I'm not a big Mac of Moore fan, but what he's standing up for is kind of important.
0: It doesn't matter. It's not his place to go out and say it at a concert that's not his. If he wants to have a Macklemore come on out and see what my political beliefs are, that's fine. But he's not the only one, though.
5: There's a lot of other people that are representing the same cause.
0: It's not the cause. I don't care what side he's on. It's the wrong venue for it. It's him taking advantage of Ed Sheeran's audience and forcing his political beliefs on them when nobody asked for it, nobody expected it. You didn't pay for a ticket to get that. You played it to get music, and you most likely paid it to get Ed Sheeran's music. And now you're forced to sit there through Macklemore, and now he's going to start talking to you about Palestine.
2: Yeah, go do the Macklemore show and talk all you want.
0: Do the Macklemore talk show and see who shows up for that.
5: I don't know. I just feel like he's got the guy that was in, he does a, until,
0: Way to stay consistent, Aqua Joe. Fantastic job. Thank you for representing yourself. Mike, how's the show? Good morning.
6: Hey, good morning, Mike. I just wanted to thank you. I was one of the guys that won a case of beer last week, and we put it to good use over the weekend.
0: Nice. That's good.
2: That's week one.
0: That's good. Well, I'm glad you're able to get it, and thank you to Budweiser for doing that for everybody.
6: Thank you.
0: Bye. All right, pal. Appreciate it.

0: is the greatest thing.
1: Number nine on the list, chandeliers by Sia. Chandelier by Sia, they say, do not attempt if you're a novice. That is not a good one for you to do. That is much more difficult than you think it is.
2: I've got one that has to be top three, if not number one.
1: All right.
0: Okay, I just saw it.
2: I thought you were about to sing it.
0: I found a video on my phone yesterday, a couple of days ago, and I was going through to see what it was, and it was a video of just the hallway, and there was nothing there, so I had to watch it to see what it was, and it was my wife singing Chandeliers from down the hall.
2: Oh, but your wife's gorgeous voice.
0: But she didn't know that anybody was taping her, and she was belting it out, and I taped it. So she hears me playing this back, and she picks up her head and she goes, oh, that was good. Who was that? I'm like, that's you, stupid.
2: Oh, yeah.
0: Yeah, she can really sing.
2: Yeah, I've heard your wife sing many times.
0: Yeah. That's crazy. All right, I'm sorry. What was the other song?
2: I was
0: going
2: to say Whitney Houston.
0: I Will Always Love You.
2: I Will Always Love You.
0: Yeah.
1: Geo, number one.
2: Yeah, by far.
1: Ranker.com, the karaoke song you want to avoid if you're not a professional, if you're just novice, is I Will Always Love You, Whitney Houston.
2: Somebody always does it every time.
1: Yeah.
0: Oh, I can't. I have never sung karaoke outside of the cruise or this show. I've never done it at a bar. I've never gotten up anywhere to do that. I've never done karaoke anywhere.
3: And
0: I don't think I've ever tried.
2: Yeah,
1: you know what was interesting is the last Christmas party they had karaoke set up and the people got up. It was good. There was a few good ones on there for sure. But yeah, that's an interesting thing to do if you're just so-so. If you can crush it, you know, Johnny B gets up there and it's Johnny B.
2: I think Johnny B does karaoke all the time.
1: Yeah.
0: Like, I mean, he could sing like a bird.
2: Yeah.
0: Right. Yeah.
1: What were you going to say, Carmen?
3: Oh, I was going to say, I Will Always Love You. That's a slow song. That song's what is.
0: All right, try it, Carmen.
3: No, but I'm saying, like, why would you do that at a bar for karaoke? You're bringing down the mood.
0: Well, you think you're going to turn the house on its ear. Right. You think you're going to be so good at it.
1: But yeah, if you could crush that song, everyone's like, oh, my God.
3: Right. But again, like, if you're not crushing that song, if you're not an actual singer, then you're just bringing the mood down.
0: Right.
3: And you are an idiot.
4: Anybody who does the Rose should be thrown out immediately.
1: Oh.
4: At karaoke.
1: Seal?
4: No.
0: The Bette Midler song?
4: The Bette Midler.
1: Oh, I thought Kiss from a Rose. number 10 is Somebody to Love by Queen.
0: Oh, yeah.
1: Yeah, Freddie Mercury. Song, yeah. I mean, one of the greatest singers of all time.
2: I'd say anything Freddie Mercury is pretty.
1: Number 9, Chandelier, I said, by Sia. Number 8, Take on Me. Aha.
4: Oh.
0: That's not so bad.
4: It is, though.
1: Try and sing it.
0: Take on me.
1: Right. You start low.
0: Da-da-da-da. Take on me.
2: Oh yeah,
1: it goes up. Go.
0: Yep, that's a bad one.
1: Number 7 is Unchained Melody by the Righteous Brothers.
0: That's a hard song.
2: Yeah.
1: Number 6. I mean, number 6 and number 5. First off, what is Celine Dion known for?
0: Singing.
1: Yeah, if they're known for being one of the greatest singers, All By Myself and My Heart Will Go On, Celine Dion, and that goes to Carmen saying, really, you're going to get up there and sing My Heart Will Go On in the middle of the bar?
2: Yeah,
1: I'm really trying to have a good time.
0: We're All By Myself?
1: Yeah. This one is difficult because it's a lot of words and it's the rhyming and doing it and stuff. Rap God, Eminem.
0: Oh
2: gosh.
1: Yeah, good luck.
0: He barely sings that.
1: Yeah.
2: I think Drew can do Rap God.
0: No
2: I think
0: way.
2: I've heard him do it before.
0: That's too fast.
2: I think so. I think he has.
0: Oh, he's got skills.
2: Yeah.
1: What is that one where it keeps on doing the letters? A is for B is for and it gets faster and faster and it's going and the words are getting bigger and stuff. That's a pretty difficult one. I've heard Drew do that. I don't know whether he did it at all, but he, you know, did a lot more than I could for sure. Number 3, another one known for being a great singer, Steven Tyler, Aerosmith, Dream On.
2: Oh,
1: this is when it gets up to the end where it goes in that high. Yeah. And we're back to Freddie Mercury, Queen, Bohemian Rhapsody. Bohemian Rhapsody is four-part harmony, more than four-part harmony. And you're going to get up there and sing it by yourself? Good luck, dum-dum.
0: Yeah.
1: And then number 1, according to Ranker.com and Geo, I Will Always Love You, Whitney Houston, the most difficult song to sing at karaoke.
2: I feel all of those are songs you hear every time you go to karaoke.
1: Yeah. Mm-hmm. You know, it's one that I hear a lot. It's, I don't know how hard it is to sing for singers, is I Will Survive.
0: Oh, the Gloria Gaynor.
1: Yeah. Like you hear that, and it's usually somebody who can sing decent, whatever, and they hit that, and you're like, all right, that's decent.
0: Yeah, I don't have a go-to karaoke tune. I don't even know what it would be.
1: I did last cruise. I did a little Foreigner, and then left for the guitar solo. I'm like, peace, that's enough.
0: That's an awkward situation to be in while there's a long solo and you're just standing on stage.
1: Right.
0: Just doing nothing. No band behind you. No guy wailing on the guitar.

0: You gonna try and do something this year or no? It's the 20th.
1: Yes. I'm not against it. I don't I do it on the cruise. I sang with Mike Olivero last year, and I sang with Bobby Kelly the year before.
0: Yeah.
1: Nothing was better than me and Bobby singing Endless Love to each other. Mm-hmm. Yeah. So my love. Oh yeah, I could do it. I don't know. I never see me rolling up at a bar and put my name down on the list to sing karaoke.
0: No, I will tell you, there was a kind of a cool thing. I was in Houston and they had a bar and they had like the separate rooms that were for like parties, you know, for like 20 people in there. Yep. And it was your group and you're all singing karaoke. That's much better.
1: We did that in Japan and that was a lot of fun.
0: Yeah, because it's not a bunch of strangers looking at you like, who's this idiot? Right.
2: There's that bar, Universal City Walk, and they do live band karaoke.
1: Yeah.
0: That's
1: yeah.
0: great. Well, they well, used yeah. to be down that, at Stumps.
2: Yeah, that's
0: we used
2: cool.
0: to do that. That was really
2: it's
0: fun.
2: It's like a live band and then you get up there.
1: Stumps still in Channelside?
0: No. I don't know.
1: Jeff. I haven't been to Channelside.
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1: I've been going to the same restaurants every week, every couple of weeks ago. Every time I go out, I go here.
13: Esposito's.
1: I'm always Esposito's. I haven't been to Esposito's in some time, but only because I'm trying to eat a little different.
13: Right. See, my thing is, I just cook at home all the time. I can't get myself to spend the money.
2: It's expensive.
13: It really is. And like, you want to support these businesses and stuff. I can't be the one to do it.
1: Yeah.
2: Johnny B's been going to like gas stations and finding like food in gas stations.
13: Yeah.
2: And they have like full restaurants back there doing burgers and Cubans.
0: It's wild whenever you see all these different places. Before like food trucks were really popular and doing the thing, there was a gas station by my house and there was like a shack set up and it was like Turkish. And they had like the big cross swords up there and it was packed all the time. Like there was so many people, you know, you find the right spot and you're like, hey, I'm Turkish. I know there's a bunch of Turkish people around here. There's no Turkish places.
1: Yeah.
0: Let's open a Turkish place.
1: Yeah. There's a place on 4th Street called the German Bakery and I've never seen anybody going in and out of that place.
0: Yeah. Yeah. But it's been there forever.
1: You know, Germany, it's been there forever.
0: Yeah.
1: Probably a front.
2: Yeah. Probably something going on.
1: Selling fentanyl out of the back. I'm just kidding. German Bakery. Don't sue me. 800-771-1025. Mike Calta Show. Good morning.
14: Good morning. I just wanted to say what you guys were talking about, the food reviewers.
1: Yep.
14: The problem is that there's a guy that's local here in Tampa Bay, and he's looking for the best cheesesteak, the best Cuban, the best everything, right? Best barbecue. But he went to Ted Peters, which is known for over 50 years for their smoked
1: fish
14: mullet
1: bread
14: and their smoked dip, right?
1: Right.
14: He ordered the brand new smoked piece of salmon, which it's not a spread. It's not nothing. It's just a piece of salmon. And he's like, oh, it's dry. Well, why didn't you order the thing that they're famous for?
1: Yeah, because everybody knows what they're famous for. He's looking to go deeper and see if they have more than that. But I get it. I mean, you're going to go to a place that's known, famous for one thing. You should be expected to get that. But I get you. I don't know.
13: But
1: I don't.
13: You also want to see if there's something else worth going for.
1: Yeah.
13: Like if you're someone who doesn't
14: there is. There's other dips, but it just felt weird for him to just get this brand new stuff because it literally advertises it's brand new. It's something new that they're making instead of going with at least some of the original.
1: Yeah, I don't know.
14: He didn't even order any of the fish dip.
1: Yeah, I mean, that's not exactly what if you go to a place that's specializing in something, you expect them to do that. I'm not sure why you do that, but thank you for the call. Have you had that fish?
2: No, yeah. I have. I don't like fish.
15: It's fantastic.
13: The fish dip is amazing.
1: Like you drive by and you see the big sign that says known for the fish dip. You're like, how good could it be? And then you get it. You're like,
2: where's this at?
1: St. Pete. Well,
15: Ted
1: I don't know.
15: Ted Peters. It's on the way out to the beach.
1: Right.
15: Yeah.
1: I've passed it a million times and gone in there a couple of times.
15: Pasadena, I think.
1: Yeah. I down there, everything is St. Pete to me.
0: Yeah. Yeah.
1: Everything over the bridge is Sarasota. Everything down there is St. Pete.
0: Yeah.
1: That's all I need to know. Speaking of, I got to go there tomorrow. I'm going to get cleaned up. Got to go to the doctors. I'm going to put my results into ChatGPT.
11: Oh, no.
1: Tell everybody what's going on in my body.
0: I just did a teleconferencing still a thing?
1: No,
0: the word?
1: No.
0: Zoom?
1: Yeah.
13: Telehealth?
0: Well, it's my doctor.
2: Yeah.
0: But then, is that what it is?
13: Yeah. That's what it's called.
2: I do those. Yeah. It's the best.
0: Yeah, because I went in and got checked out because I had to get a new doctor because my other doctor decided to become a billionaire. He's doing the concierge thing, whatever. But this new guy is good and I like him. And he goes, all right, well, check me out and did all this stuff. He goes, let's do blood work and see where you're at. So I had my blood work. So we had the telehealth thing yesterday and everything was great.
1: Go over it. Yeah, everything
0: was really good. So.
13: See, I need to find all new doctors and dentists and dermatologists because we moved. So yeah. I'm like a lot farther from all the people I used to go to. So I just need to find all new stuff.
1: Amanda's got the good dermatologist.
13: Okay.
1: And she's hot.
0: Amanda or the dermatologist?
1: Yeah. Both. Oh, great when she checks Amanda for spots.
0: Yeah.
1: No, I'm just kidding. She's really good. That's over here. But yeah, you're right. You're in the whole new area. You got to find new things. Or you can come to Sarasota with me.
0: New world.
1: Song number 8.
13: Well, and then the other part is with me changing my name and everything like that, Chad and I have to decide whose insurance we're using. Oh. And we have to figure out whose is better.
1: Yeah.
13: His or mine and everything like that. I don't know. Don't
0: ours is pretty
13: people.
0: Good, Carmen. Ours is pretty good.
13: I agree. But also he's a teacher and they don't make a lot, so they make it up with their insurance. The
0: yeah, check it out.
13: Yeah.
0: So yeah, I remember
13: do you go with yours or your wife's?
2: Mine.
13: Okay. So
2: I think we're split. Like I'm on half and she and the kids are on another half or something.
13: Oh, you guys are separate.
2: Yeah.
13: Oh. Okay. Wait. Okay. Are you even married?
2: Probably not.
1: Mike, how the show? Good morning.
16: Hey, Mike. It's Luke over at Crafted Cuts Jerky. I just want to chime in on the food review stuff.
1: All right.
16: Johnny B made a wonderful food review for me, and it went completely crazy, but to the point where he gave me such a good score that people thought, what did you do? Did you pay him? Did you do this? No, I just gave him some of my beef jerky and he liked it.
1: Yeah, I've told you before, you're a pain in the ass pushing this jerky, but it is worth it. It's really good. And I know what people are thinking, jerky's jerky. It's not. I mean, you do a really good job of what you do.
0: He gave me 2 bags of jerky and I started eating the one. I'm like, this is really good. And I told my son, I go, this is really good jerky. I go, if you want any, eat some over there. He ate the whole
1: That's
0: other bag.
1: The problem.
0: Yeah. He ate the whole other bag.
1: I lost to my son too.
2: If it sucked, you'd probably never hear us mention you ever again.
0: Yeah. Right. Yeah. Right. Yeah.
1: Good job, sir. Appreciate it.
16: Yes,
1: thank
16: sir.
1: Thank you for the call and for the jerky.
2: I mean, if he wants to bring some more by the
1: day, it would be nice.
13: Yeah.
1: I'd
13: eat it.
1: I
13: mean,
1: Mike, out the show. Hello.
2: Be over at the station.
0: Restock
2: Friday.
0: Oh, that's right.
1: Yeah. Hello.
17: Did you try my jerky?
1: Hey. Mike, out the show. Good morning.
18: Hello.
1: Yes. Hi.
18: Hi. It's Maria.
1: Hi, Maria. How can we help you?
18: I'm talking about food.
1: All right, let's do it.
2: Hell yeah.
1: What do you got?
18: Okay, this is in Tampa on Del Mabry and Ehrlich.
1: Okay.
18: And it's called Lena's. And she moved from New York. Anyways, she's from Greece. But it's not all Greek food. It's everything. And every time I ate there, it is delicious. And it's reasonably priced.
1: Lena's on Del Mabry and Ehrlich. All right.
18: Yeah, what? It's in the plaza with Michael's.
0: Marketplace, North Shopping Center. Yeah, I see it right here.
2: What should I order when I go there?
1: What do you get? Do you go for the Greek or what do you get?
18: I had a Reuben there.
1: Oh,
0: and I was just about to say, yeah.
18: And the Cuban, actually. I know you shouldn't order Cuban at a Greek restaurant, but everything was delicious. The portions were big. The side dishes, I had coleslaw one time. But potato salad another time. Everything was fantastic.
1: All right. And thanks for the heads up on Lena's. What's that, Carmen?
13: It's by Lena. Michael's?
0: Yeah, it's in that
1: it's
0: same.
1: In that shopping
0: yeah,
13: okay, I gotcha.
2: Are we sure this is not Lena on the phone?
1: Thank you.
0: Thank you, Lena.
1: Yeah. It's Maria.
0: By the way, I'm looking at, they have gyros, but then they also have pot roast. They have Reubens. They have country fried steak. Everything looks really good, too.
1: I love some pot roast.
0: Yeah.
1: I do love a good pot roast.
2: We are the fattest show.
13: See, I like gyros.
0: Oh, euros are so good.
13: Yeah, there's a Mediterranean place by my house, and it's very...
2: It's my house, Gio.
13: No, that is there's a Sonic right there, and there's a Mediterranean place.
0: Mike may have said the most spot-on thing that I've ever heard somebody say. We were talking about getting food and doing stuff, and I said, my wife, her go-to is always Greek. Yep. I like Greek whatever. And I go, but the problem is, and you cut me off and you go, you have to be in the mood for Greek and you have to be in the mood to burp up Greek for the next 2 days. Oh, yeah. And I go, that's totally true. Cause anytime I get the lamb, it makes you, I mean, it has that taste and it's really good, but you're absolutely burping it up for the next 2 days.
1: To enjoy it for the next 2 days.
0: Yeah.
1: We had it on Sunday and I'm still feeling it today.
0: Yeah.
1: Yeah.
2: Well, the Greek festival is coming back soon. October.
1: I know. I met the guy out at the Hooters a couple weeks ago. Yeah, yeah, he's coming in and bringing those.
2: Coming in.
0: It's so good. Uh-huh.
1: It's the one thing we do every year.
2: Probably be over here that day, Carmen.
13: Okay. Yeah. Let me know.
0: I was going to say, let me know too, because I want to fast like 3 days.
2: So good.
1: Mike Halt, the show. Good morning.
11: What's up, Mike? What's up, crew? Hey, it's George Driver.
1: What's
11: hey,
1: up,
11: you
1: George?
11: Know, hey, man, hey, you guys ever heard of George's on Hamilton and Del Mabry?
1: No. What is George's?
11: That's my house.
1: What are you serving up, George?
11: You know what? Cuban sandwiches, you know, authentic steak. You ever had the steak sandwich, the palomilla with the potato sticks?
1: Bread?
11: Look, man, it's my house, you know. See, start learning how to make some food, stop spending so much money. I go out, I spend money, too. I spend all the time across the street at that Brooklyn Diner. But, yeah, George is on Hamilton's. But anyway, that's what I wanted to say. By the way, Ian, thanks for the hospitality. I was there watching the game on Sunday. Johnny B, you stood me up again, brother.
1: Oh, hey, jerk.
0: Real quick, George, the Brooklyn Diner, is that the one right there on Lambright?
11: Yeah, it used to be the old West Shore Pizza. Yeah,
0: how is that? I haven't gone there yet, and I really want to. Is that good?
11: It's awesome, man. Actually, my brother-in-law plays, we call it los timbales, the Spanish ones, when they have the salsa music on Saturdays.
0: Oh, nice.
11: He's in a group there. It's nice, man. They got... tons of TVs. You can probably fit 100 people there. The menu is massive. And, you know, the owner's from Brooklyn. And I grew up in North Jersey and Union City, so I know what decent food is. It's pretty good.
1: All right. Thanks, brother. Appreciate the call. Okay, we'll see you at your house. Thank you. Last call. Mike Held, the show. Good morning.
17: What's up, Mike? Real quick about the Hayden Panettiere lady. Saying that right. When you're an addict, I mean, my brother, I don't know if he still is. I don't know. But even if somebody told you that, hey, this might be laced with fentanyl, it doesn't matter. They crave it. It's like when you have withdrawals, or let's say not withdrawals, if you are...
1: Yeah, if you're craving it so bad and you're hooked on it, you're willing to roll the dice on it if you're an addict. Yeah. That's the problem.
17: 100%. You think it's a mental thing. You think that if it's in her hands and they're like, listen, it might be, you know, this is my opinion. I think she would have just rolled the dice even if she knew.
1: Yeah.
17: Or maybe she didn't know. I'm just saying, you know what I mean? Like, that's the only problem with that stuff, man, because if you get hurt or if you have surgery, you kind of have to take it depending on the severity of the pain. But I think you had Steve-O on a while back. You remember when he got hurt? It was something happened where he went to the hospital and they gave him like a Dilaudid or something like that. And they said, listen, that feels awesome. You know, I'm a recovering addict. Should I, you know, will I get hooked if I take it again? Another one. Didn't he say something about you won't if you take it one day, but if you take it 2 days, then you'll start getting withdrawals.
1: Sure. Sure, yeah. If you get it back in your system and your body starts craving it again, that becomes a problem.
17: Yeah, yeah. I just think that, you know, I just wanted to add that, but I think that they need to do something with the withdrawals type thing because people are just, you know, it feels terrible. It feels like, you know, you can get 10 hours of sleep, and I'm not saying I haven't taken before when I broke my arm, but, you know, it's terrible. You feel like, you didn't get sleep. You feel, you know, and that crap's got to get out of your system. So.
1: And they do. It makes you feel so good. It really is hard to, once you start taking
17: that's
1: them,
17: why
1: it's
17: when
1: hard
17: you
1: to get
17: that's
1: off.
17: And you were high. That's why you were happy.
1: Oh, I know. I thank you for the call, sir. Carmen, I'm telling you.
13: It's so easy to become an addict.
1: You're going to get a call from me one day.
13: Okay.
1: I'll be like, hi, I just want to tell you do a great job and I love you and I'm sorry that we fight and all that other stuff.
13: Was that
1: the
13: best answer?
1: Yeah.
13: Yeah, listen, it's really easy to become an addict. So the people who have like no empathy for them, I just like, what's your deal? Like,
1: yeah,
13: clearly I think, you don't have because Carmen in your family or something.
1: That's the thing. You don't have it in your family. I don't. I really have it in my family. I don't have it personally, and it's hard for me a lot of times. Like Galvin said, you know, it's hard for him to feel bad for those sort of people because he's pretty removed from it. He doesn't have to deal with it.
13: Yeah. Doesn't have it. Where like right. I have, like my family does have it. And also a lot of my friends, I have a lot of people that I went to high school with that have passed away from addiction and drug overdose and stuff like that. So it's more prevalent in my life. And I get that. But when people don't have that empathy, I'm like, I still just think like, it's still a person who died. Yeah. I understand it was a choice, but it's also a choice beyond what they can control.
1: Oh, man. I bet Holly did some stuff.
2: Tight, tight, tight.
1: Yeah. No, just throwing it out there.
19: Yeah, move on.
1: Just kidding, Carmen.
19: Move on.
1: Take it back.
19: Move on.
2: Oh, you ruined it.
1: I did ruin it.
2: Yeah. We were
1: thinking well, she's so like good, Holly. Yeah. I thought she'd pile on.
13: I
1: mean, like,
13: yeah, Holly's a pill like slut. Holly, I love my sister.
1: Oh, she's I thought you didn't like her. She didn't come to your wedding. I did. I gave you a gift. Her.
13: I have no problem.
1: I like her. I like her.
13: I don't
1: like
13: her. Care that she didn't come.
2: Why'd you bring it up, Mike?
1: Right. I don't know. I'm sorry.
13: You have the worst.
1: I'm sorry. I love you and you're the best.
13: No.
1: I take it back. No. Somebody give me a pill real quick.
13: They ruined it.
1: Oh, damn it.
2: Sucked the fun close. Right out of the room.
1: All right. Let's take a break. We'll take a break and we'll get over it. So Mike Calta Show. It's 102.5 The Bone.
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0: 105 The Bone, 800-771-1025 of the phone numbers. If you'd like to get through on the program this morning, Acid Dom will be here in the next hour to take your legal calls.
1: Oh.
0: Is it going to get cold this week?
1: No.
0: There's a hint of fall coming, it says.
2: Yeah. It's supposed to cool down like Wednesday and Thursday.
1: Oh.
2: To like where the humidity's not going to be as crazy.
3: Okay.
2: Is what they're saying.
1: I got to tell you, I do love running in the heat. I love just that you're immediately sweating and stuff. But I also kind of do love running when it's like 67.
0: Oh, yeah.
1: And somewhere around there. It's nice.
0: That's when you want to get outside.
1: Yeah. Too cold is too much.
0: Too cold is too much. But when it's just a little drier.
1: Wear my Lululemon.
0: Mm-hmm. Listen to me. I can top you right now. I'm wearing Skims underwear.
1: Yeah.
0: Oh, that's the way to go.
1: Oh, I have a Skims quarter zip.
0: Yeah. That's the way to go. I'm very comfortable.
1: We were talking the other day about eating, going in places, and whether you eat in your car or eat in a restaurant. Carmen, you were saying you're totally fine. And Gio, you said too, like going into a place. I mean, a bar.
2: Oh, yeah.
1: Makes more sense. But like if you're getting a table for one.
2: I mean, I'm sitting at the bar.
1: Yeah.
2: But to go into like a...
0: You're the loser to me.
1: Well,
0: the guy at the bar, because he just wants a drink. That's
2: I'm getting food.
0: No, you're at the bar. You can get food anywhere. You can get food anywhere and you're sitting at the bar. You want a drink.
2: That's loser? That is not loser.
0: That is loser. That's alcoholic. Not, that's pre-alcoholic.
2: That's not loser. No, I disagree.
3: I rather take up a bar seat than a table because a server is expecting to make more money off of a bigger table.
2: Lonely man getting waited on at a booth by the wait. That's to me, that's loser.
0: No, but you're not. But you're not.
2: I say you're both right.
0: I'll eat by myself. I'm not worried about that.
2: Loser.
0: Eating by yourself doesn't make you a loser.
1: Are you going and get a table and eating it by yourself?
0: No, I'd much rather eat in my car. Yeah. My car has everything.
1: Well, it says a new restaurant trend reports reservations for one are becoming more common.
2: No,
1: with data showing they're up about 22% over last year. In general, making reservations on Tuesdays is also up 15%, which is the largest increase of any day of the week. Making breakfast reservations for the 9 a.m. hour is most increasingly popular time slot. The next largest increase is 10 a.m. and then 4 p.m. for the early bird dinner. Joe, you know about that early bird, right?
4: Yes, I do. I celebrate it.
0: My wife does too. My wife, if it was up to her, she'd eat at 5 o'clock every day.
1: Yes.
0: Yeah. She like when I go, hey, let's go to dinner Friday. What time are you thinking? I'm like, I don't know, like 8 o'clock. And she's like, 8 is so late. I go, hey, what time do you normally go out to eat if you go out to eat on a weekend?
1: 7, 8 o'clock.
2: Yeah, right? Yeah. 5, no. That's
0: she wants to go early.
2: That's the afternoon.
0: Right. I'm like, well, by the time we're done, the light's still light out.
2: Yeah, no.
1: Yeah, and it depends on what it is. Like, if you're literally just going to get dinner, and you're like, we're just going to have dinner and then go home and go to sleep, 5 o'clock's fine.
2: It's so weird to me that people on the cruise eat dinner at like 4:30.
1: Yeah.
2: Like 5 o'clock.
1: That's not too far off in the future.
2: That's just weird.
3: But I mean, that's what time I eat now.
4: Yeah.
3: It's like 5:30.
1: At home.
4: The week,
3: right.
4: It's different during the week because we have to get up so early.
1: Right.
4: So to me, I'm like, I'd rather eat at 5 o'clock.
2: Early dinner at home is different than going out, I think.
4: Yeah. I agree with that.
0: I don't know. Yeah. I mean, I agree with that for sure. Eating a dinner early at home, but you're right. Like, but going out too early. My wife and I, this is the exact conversation we have. I go, why don't we go eat at like 8? She's like, why don't we only eat it at 5:30? And I go, cause, I don't know. I'd like to go out to eat when adults eat.
2: Yeah.
0: You know, go out to eat when we don't have a newborn baby with us.
2: Little kids.
0: Yeah. Let's go out. And she just gets so annoyed with me. Mm. She wants to come home early. She likes to be home early.
1: But also, you know that eventually you're going to be eating at 4:30, like, you know, early bird.
2: Mm-hmm.
1: What about tipping? According to the report, the average full service restaurant tip is what percent?
0: I mean, it should be 20%.
2: I always go 20%.
0: I mean, I always go 20 and then round it up.
2: Unless she's hot, then I go higher.
0: Right. Or if they mention me, if they're like, I love the show, I'm like, all right, that's 30%. Yeah.
1: I got to tell you, and I'm not, oh, me money bags, whatever. If I'm tipping you 20%, you weren't great.
4: It's the bare minimum.
1: That is literally, that is, you brought my food 20%. Even if you put your finger in my soup or you gave me a, you know, strawberry lemonade when I ordered Diet Coke, still giving you 20%.
0: Right.
1: You're doing the work. You're not great at it.
2: I always 20%. Thought 15 was the low.
0: No. That's way too low.
1: I couldn't.
2: That's what I'm not doing, but I thought that's like.
4: It was 18.
2: Minimum was 15. It's 18, yeah.
4: It used to be 18.
1: Yeah, I'm tipping definitely more than 20%. And if you're really good, I'm tipping you 50 to 75%.
2: 70, you're almost doubling the bill.
1: Sometimes, if they're really good, I'm not also doing this all the time.
0: How much the bill is? The bill is $80.
1: Yeah, that's the other thing. If stuff gets comped, I'm paying the waiter or waitress, the server.
2: Oh, for
1: sure. You know what I mean? On top of the 20%. If they comp me like an appetizer that was $20 or something like that, I'm going, okay, here's 20% plus 20 on top of that.
0: Right. Right, you know, right.
1: And if they were really good, then here's maybe 30% with $20 on top of that.
2: Yeah, I'm not doing that. Yeah. Well, there's nothing you could do that great that I'm almost doubling the bill.
0: Oh, you'd be surprised.
1: Yeah, but it really helps with the meal, and it helps with the whole atmosphere.
2: I guess it depends. I don't know. I'm not going to Applebee's and doubling the bill on my cheeseburger.
1: Yeah, it depends. Depends. If they're a good server, I respect anybody who's doing a good job. Whatever job you're doing, if you do it well and go above and beyond, then that's what you're getting tipped for. You know?
0: Also, I'm not really into small talk. Like, no. I don't need to have some conversations with my waiter. But if I do and we engage, that means there was something interesting about you and we got along and you're probably getting something.
1: I'll pay you more if you don't talk.
0: Yeah.
1: No, but I get what you're saying for sure. Yeah. They say the average full service restaurant tip is 19.2%.
0: Yeah, it's low.
1: So you got people that are paying lower, paying higher, whatever, which is on par with the previous year. That's been steady between 19 and 20% for about 8 years now. Mm. Tips at quick service places also remain about 15.8%. Overall, the quick service average is down about 1% over the year. That's the thing that kind of annoys me.
0: All right, let me ask you this. I had to go to the Hungry Greek the other day to pick up $240 worth of food.
1: Okay.
0: How much do you tip them?
1: $240 worth of food.
0: Right. Do you tip them 20%?
1: No, I think I'm throwing $10 or $15 at them or something, whatever. Right. Because I will tell you right now, you're flipping that screen, you don't do anything, you know, and you're flipping the screen, whatever. I'm doing a custom tip and I'm doing a couple bucks.
0: Yeah. Yeah. I just went with like 10%.
1: Yeah.
0: It was, it worked out to be about the same thing.
1: Yeah.
0: So that I just did like 10%, but I almost hit the 22%. I went, well, this
1: is crazy. The other thing is Outback or wherever, you're bringing it out to me. You bagged it all up and you're bringing it out to me. Then you're getting tipped.
0: What do you mean? Like to go?
2: Out to the car.
1: Yeah, because they're actually doing the work and, you know, bagging it and bringing it out. Yeah, and making sure that everything's there. You sure you got the things in there and the this? And yeah, okay. Mm.
2: You know. I don't like karma. I'm staying home.
3: It's just a lot easier.
2: It's too much. I'm eating at my house.
3: You know what I mean? Like,
1: I'm not going out to eat a lot. So when I do, I want it to be a nice experience. And I, you know, you have a good server. You're like, all right, yeah, that helps.
0: Yeah, for sure. Especially if you're going back to that same place.
1: One of the funniest ever was we were at an Outback. And the guy, my dad, kept on asking for a couple different things, whatever. And the guy goes, no worries, no worries, and then wouldn't bring it. And my dad goes, can we get the whatever it was? And he goes, no worries. Third time, and the guy, then he goes, no worries. And my dad goes, I'm kind of worried.
0: I'm getting a little worried.
1: Because you haven't brought it yet.
0: Yeah.
1: I'm getting a little bit worried.
0: Some worries. Yeah. Some worries. Mike Calta Show, good morning.
5: Did you try my beef jerky?
0: Hello.
5: I don't like the tip.
0: I'll never understand it.
5: Yeah.
0: I'll never understand.
2: How long have they been on hold? Maybe
0: they've been on hold a little while.
1: Fell asleep.
2: That's probably why, yeah.
0: Are you sleeping?
2: It's Tongueless Brett.
0: Oh.
2: That would be fantastic.
0: I'm back. All right, there you go.
1: Dom is in the building.
0: Oh, well then by all means, let's take a break and get people on the phone line to talk to Dom. If you got a question for Ask the Dom, get on the lines now, 800-771-1025. 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

0: What did you just do?
1: I pulled my mic down. I forgot. Oh. I turned my mic up before I got it in position. Like you went.
0: Oh, yeah. It's with WD-40 on that bitch.
2: Yeah. Come on.
0: Holy.
1: That's a Cernak, but I'm going to give him the day.
0: Yeah, it's IT guy.
1: Right.
0: Come on.
1: I'll talk to him tomorrow about it.
0: Oh, man. My back is killing me today.
2: Just grease it. Just oil it.
0: Yeah.
2: There you go.
0: Well, she's not the Tin Man. She doesn't have a little oil can over there next to her.
1: That's not my job.
2: It's rusty.
1: That's not my job. I don't get paid to do that.
3: You don't want to be taking jobs from anybody.
1: Right.
4: Listen, Karma's not doing much over there anyway, so.
3: Unless you have a little time to grease it.
1: Yeah. Listen, I had to screw the mic on today because everyone keeps turning it and stuff. And
3: grease it before you screw it.
1: Yeah. I need to.
2: Just get a little Vaseline out of the purse there and put it right.
1: I gotcha. That's one more job.
2: Boom, done.
1: One more responsibility.
2: The damn thing scares the hell out of me on my show. When Kelly moves it and I'm not waiting for it, jump out of my chair.
0: Anyway. Kelly, huh? Kelly's still
2: there. There it is. It wakes you up. Like, if it gets late at night and I start to doze, that keeps me focused.
0: Dom, I have a question for you.
2: Hey, Mike, good morning. What you got?
0: You allow Spike to work with other lawyers?
2: Why do I care? Sure. I mean, he gets extra.
0: That's ridiculous.
2: He gets extra time. Listen, they don't get enough hours. Bless their hearts. If they want to get extra time on the weekends or during the week, well, who am I to say no?
4: Please throw out the first pitch.
2: With the Acid Dom t-shirt, which is wonderful. And the announcers called him me. So we handled that accordingly.
4: Like, Dom, you've gone soft.
3: I wonder how many people in the stands are like, Dom's black?
2: That's a black ass Dom.
0: And old.
2: Old. Yeah. No, who am I to tell people you can't have extra hours? And
0: you're Acid Dom. Carmen came to me and she's like, I'd like to go work for Patrick Smith on the weekend. I'd be like, how dare you?
4: Yeah, is there no loyalty
0: how
4: anymore?
0: Dare you?
2: You know, what's funny is I want everybody to have as much success as possible. You guys know, listen.
3: Who are you?
2: 17 and a half years we've all been together. And this month actually is my 14th year for the show. So the September is the 14th anniversary of my show. And then a lot of anniversaries. My wife and I were married 18 years this past Sunday.
0: Wow. Congratulations.
2: I know it's a flying by. And then next week is my 24th year in practice. So, is my law anniversary.
0: It's almost time to wrap it up.
2: You know, Dom and Gabby are in private school and they're gearing up. It's like, you think, okay, I'm in my 50s now. You think you can slow down? No, I have to speed up just to keep up with everybody in the family.
0: And yeah.
2: So there's no slowing down for me. In fact, I was just talking with Carmen. I got a BUI, boating under the influence.
0: No.
1: Sad.
2: Manslaughter case that we tried. Whatever there's a fatality, it's always, whether it's on the civil side, if I'm representing a family for a wrongful death action, or if it's in a criminal context, I'm representing somebody where there was a fatality issue or a homicide, it's always difficult. But yeah, I'm still, in court and I got hearings in Pinellas on Thursday this week. I'll be back in Hillsboro next week. So no, I haven't taken my foot off the gas in any respect, Mike.
0: Still
2: punching it.
0: Well, let's keep going. Yes, Carmen.
1: I actually have a question for Dom.
0: All right, I'll get to your phone calls after Carmen's. Go ahead, Carmen. What do you got?
1: It's very quick. I may know somebody that...
3: I change my name,
1: am I
3: still Carmen?
2: Roxy Wood, I believe, is the new name.
1: He's trying to get me to change my name to Roxy.
4: Change your whole name.
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6: Good morning and welcome to Sunday Morning, a public affairs program dedicated to educating the public on local events and issues. It's made possible by Cox Media Group Tampa Bay. I'm your host, Monica. My guest this morning has good information and exciting news for parents and really anyone on the roads these days that will help keep the roads of Tampa Bay safe. Auto Club AAA spokesman Mark Jenkins, welcome and thank you so much for joining me this morning.
7: Yeah, thanks for having me, Monica.
6: My pleasure. Now, let's just dive right into the topic at hand. And that's e-bikes and e-scooters. They're just growing in popularity, and at such a fast rate that rules and regulations might be confusing or just go by the wayside altogether. I kind of want to start with the basics, and that's Florida law as it regards to e-rides. I understand there is no minimum age for e-bike riders, but riders under 16 do have to wear helmets, right?
7: Yeah, they do. So there's no statewide minimum age, like you talked about. Riders under 16 do have to wear a helmet. e-bikes are essentially they're treated like bicycles. They can go wherever bicycles are allowed to go. Sidewalk riding is generally allowed. But there is new legislation that was introduced that would, if signed, goes into effect in July, that requires riders when they're on the sidewalk and approaching a pedestrian to slow down to 10 miles per hour when they're approaching that pedestrian. They're required to yield and then give right away, essentially give an audible sound to that pedestrian so they know that they're passing them. And that's really an effort to try to cut down on pedestrian accidents. I mean, we've seen a lot of crashes, collisions involving e-bikes, e-scooters, and pedestrians. And that has resulted in serious injuries and in some cases even deaths. So a lot to tackle, a lot to unpack here.
6: Yeah, it seems like it. And that seems to me very important pending legislation because I've literally seen e-riders do none of those things. Not 10 miles an hour, not audible signal, none of that. How do you have any idea how will they have they mentioned how that will be checked or enforced if that legislation passes?
7: Well, I think, you know, that's the challenge right now in talking with law enforcement is that there aren't many laws right now that enable them to enforce certain things like that. So I think that this is a step in the right direction in that it gives law enforcement officers more power to cut down on something,
6: sure.
7: But it really is going to be up to the individual law enforcement officers themselves. I think that what we're finding here in talking with law enforcement is that, you know, the laws are one thing, but education is critical at this time.
6: Very, very true. And it's that's why we kind of want to do this. I mean, that's why I'm excited to announce this from AAA. Mm-hmm. I mean, that's a launching of its new E-Ride Ready campaign. How is that campaign designed to help parents and with their kids and e-riders?
7: Well, you know, I mean, it's really just an opportunity for us to provide resources for parents because there are probably a lot of questions out there. And in some cases, we think that parents probably underestimate the risks associated with these devices. They look at them very similar to a basic bicycle or a kick scooter, but their capabilities are much, much stronger and more serious. And the end results, the outcomes can be much more severe. We're talking about crashes that result in serious head injuries, broken bones, sometimes even death. So we just want to make sure that parents don't underestimate the risks associated with this and then to provide the resources, the information that they need to help ensure that their riders are making safe choices.
6: Great. And you mentioned the resources. The campaign is featuring a free e-ride safety guide to help families understand the specifics of everything we've been talking about, because it is a lot. What will that free safety guide cover?
7: Yeah, you want to talk about a lot. This is our e-ride safety guide is about 16 pages. Oh. But don't worry, it's digital. You don't have to print it out. You can find it online. And this covers everything from the devices themselves, so what you would need to know about e-bikes, the different classes, different e-scooters, and what their capabilities are, various smart features that you as a parent should look for to help you set restrictions on your child's device, things, information about helmets. There are different standards there that you should be aware of. And then some different safe riding guidelines, maybe some guidance on where are some safe places to ride, because that becomes the challenge right now is that, you know, the rules can vary so much from one location to another, from one city to another, that it's really hard to, you know, lay it all out in one safety guide. A lot of times parents are going to have to do their own research and finding out where they should be riding, because a sidewalk riding might be allowed in one city where it might not be allowed in another. So there's a lot to really think about and a lot to digest, but we want to at least provide that foundational information so parents can make safe decisions.
6: I love it. It's important information. AAA also has some basic safety tips for e-riders to help understand when actually operating an e-ride. What are some of those basic safety tips for operating an e-ride?
7: So for safety tips for e-ride riders, we encourage them to ride in appropriate areas based on the local rules. So first, do your research. Make sure that where you're riding is legal. Since infrastructure can vary, in some cases, you might have a sidewalk. In other areas, there might not be a sidewalk. There might be a bike lane. There might not be a bike lane. So just look for areas where there's limited interaction with vehicles and also with foot traffic as well. Keep in mind that if you're riding on a sidewalk, pedestrians do have the right of way. You do need to yield to them. Also, one thing that's critical, wear a helmet. You ride around and you drive around and you encounter people on e-bikes, e-scooters, at least half the time, if not more, the rider is not wearing a helmet. And that is so important because the doctors that we speak to, they're saying that head injuries are such a common result of the crashes that they're encountering, whether it's a collision with a car or an e-rider, hitting a big crack in the pavement. Oftentimes they're going head first over the handlebars and they're suffering serious head injuries. So why wouldn't you want to wear a helmet? Yeah. So make sure that you're wearing one of those. You want to be sure that you're visible. Wear reflective gear. Make sure that your lights are working, especially at night. You want to obey traffic signals and signage. That's another thing. I mean, e-bikes, e-scooters, and sometimes these are young kids that are riding, and sure, they might not necessarily understand the rules of the road. Unfortunately, many times they're darting out in front of cars that aren't expecting them to be there because maybe that e-rider blew past a stop sign, or the driver of a vehicle had a green light and suddenly an e-rider shot out in front of them, just assuming, hey, yeah, I'm on a scooter, I have the right of way.
6: Yeah.
7: Not necessarily the case. You do have to follow the rules of the road out there.
6: Yeah, and that just makes, I know it's, I feel like because we're at such the beginning stages of this whole way, mm-hmm, of a mode of transport here, it's not completely addressed. And so education, as you mentioned earlier, is very important. And there are road signs for reasons. And if you're going to be on something, yeah, that is electric like this, then you're definitely going to need to follow them. Now, I'm glad you brought up automobiles a few times. We've been discussing the responsibilities of the e-rider, but they're on the road with actual drivers sometimes. So there are tips for them too. How can drivers do their part to coexist safely with e-riders?
7: I think first and foremost, it just really comes down to the importance of staying alert. I think that for drivers, we have so many distractions right now with cell phones. Excuse me. We have so many distractions right now with cell phones, with in-vehicle technology, infotainment systems that you can be messing with while you're riding. Even passengers can be distracting. With the many distractions that we're facing as drivers behind the wheel, oftentimes we might not be ready to react to that instant moment that an e-rider darts out in front of them. Now, while the driver might have the right of way, it's still so critical that they are ready to react. And you can't react if you're not paying attention. So please minimize distractions while you're behind the wheel and keep an eye out for these e-riders. This is something new and it's not going away. So we as drivers have to change the way that we drive and ensure that we are constantly scanning the road and watching out for people on electric bikes and scooters. And just realize that we have to look for them because they might not be looking for us, especially those younger riders. So watch out for them. Look twice in all directions when you're approaching intersections, before you're turning, before you're backing out. Realize that a lot of e-riders are on sidewalks now. So as you're approaching an intersection or maybe about to turn onto the street, look both ways and then look again down that sidewalk because you might have an e-rider approaching very quickly out of your blind spot. You might not be expecting them to be right in front of you as you pull out. So slow down in areas where children might be riding and then give riders extra space when you're passing them.
6: So important. And I think it's important to note also what you said. This isn't going away. This is not a fad. Mm-hmm. We're going to be dealing with these, and there will be legislation, not just what's coming up relatively shortly, but also in the future as we adapt to this, basically new thing. So I hope that drivers can adapt to that, like you said, pay attention, slow down, and understand that this is not going away. We've covered a lot today. It's all very necessary as we're all just, like I said, trying to navigate this new mode of transport. Where can listeners find details and more information on everything we've covered today?
7: Yeah, so our e-ride safety guide is free. It's online, and you can access that by going to, we developed a short link for you. So it's S in Sam, M as in Mark. So sm.aaa/e-ride-ready. So that's sm.aaa/e-ride-ready.
6: Perfect. sm.aaa/e-ride, is it .ready? I'm sorry.
7: Nope, it's just e-ride-ready. It's just a short link there, and okay. Then... And when you go there, you can view the e-ride safety guide for yourself. You can print it, you do whatever you want with it. Check it out and use it as a resource to help you make those safe riding decisions. One thing that we didn't get to touch on real fully was helmets. And I think that that's critical. I know that we briefly mentioned it, but one thing that we really make a point to call out is that there are different standards when it comes to helmets. And a lot of times, you know, parents might go out and purchase a standard bicycle helmet thinking that that's enough. But your standard CPSC bicycle helmet is not rated for some of the higher speeds that we're seeing e-riders move at.
6: Wow.
7: So we're talking 20 miles per hour. Sometimes, you know, a class 3 e-bike, for instance, can go up to 28 miles per hour. And then you have other devices that are capable of speeds much, much higher than that. It's important for parents, do your homework. Make sure you know what the top speeds of your device is capable of reaching, and then purchase a helmet that is rated for impacts up to that speed. So for instance, if you're looking for a basic scooter or even a low speed e-scooter, then you know a standard bicycle helmet might be fine. But if you're looking for a higher speed e-bike that can go 28 miles per hour, then you want to look for something that has a standard of NTA 8776. And this is all spelled out in our safety guide. Then there's a third standard that's a DOT helmet. That's something that is basically a motorcycle helmet. And you might see a lot of kids these days that are riding what's considered an e-moto. That's not an e-bike. Sometimes it's marketed as such, but it's capable of speeds much faster than an e-bike. Wow. We're talking like 30, 40, sometimes 60 miles per hour, right? For those speeds, a bicycle helmet isn't going to do much for you because it's rated for impacts of less than 20 miles per hour. You need a DOT rated motorcycle type helmet that can protect you from those, what would be a much stronger, more serious impact that has full facial coverage.
6: Sure.
7: So a lot of that is spelled out in our e-ride safety guide, and all the more reason that it's important to check it out if you're considering purchasing an e-ride for your child.
6: Absolutely. I had no idea, and you're spelling it out, and it makes common sense now that you say it out loud, that a regular bike helmet is not the same. So make sure if you are investing in something like an e-bike, e-scooter, whatever, that you're also investing in your child's safety with the proper helmet, for sure. And that's sm.AAA/e-ride ready for that free e-ride safety guide. Everything we covered here to help you out with that. Auto Club AAA spokesman Mark Jenkins, thank you so much for your time. You've helped everybody quite a lot today.
7: I appreciate it. Thanks for having us.
6: This has been Sunday Morning. Good morning and welcome to Sunday Morning, a public affairs program dedicated to educating the public on local events and issues, assistance programs, and charity events. It's made possible by Cox Media Group Tampa Bay. I'm your host, Monica. This morning, my guest brings a very necessary service to so many people in a most unusual way. She's helping our community in multiple ways, and she's just getting started. Notary Public Sarah Roman, good morning, and thank you so much for joining me today.
8: Good morning. What a pleasure to be here.
6: My pleasure, too. Now, first, how about a little background here? Your life here in the Bay Area started rather shaky with some family health issues, but you made the most of your first job, and that kind of led to bigger and better things. Can you talk about that journey?
8: Yes. So I came from Puerto Rico when I was 19, and I've always lived in the area of University area in Tampa. I've always worked, you know, VA hospital, Moffitt Cancer Center, active volunteer in the early 2000s. And then that led me to work few amazing projects with United Way, as AmeriCorps. Then I worked 10 years ago very actively in the area of Sulphur Springs. Very well connected with the community events back then, community organizations. And then during COVID-19, I was able to work with University Area CDC. And that has been my job for the last 5 years. That's until 2025 that, you know, it shifted a lot of with work and labor. And I was kind of working part-time, and this is when I had the idea of open a business in downtown, like a office, mobile office on the go, and I park it in the parking lot annex to the courthouse.
6: You just mentioned so many fantastic organizations that help in the community, and it just sounds like it was in your blood from the beginning. You mentioned you came from Puerto Rico, and one of the most interesting parts of your story that I read, which is an amazing story, by the way, I understand you used the Tampa Tribune to help you with your English. That just sounds unbelievably difficult. How did you think of doing that, and how did that go?
8: So let me tell you, this is 2003, and my mom came because she was in the waiting list to get a liver transplant. So she purchased a mobile home here on Nebraska Avenue. And, well, this is 2003, way before social media, way before smartphones. I needed to get around and help my mom go to her appointments at Tampa General. So I had to read everything, like from the Penny Saver to the Tampa Tribune. That's how I had to develop communication and develop wordings. So every time I also had to translate for my mom at her medical appointments. So I had to read whatever I go.
6: Wow.
8: And this is before smartphones. So it was a very intentional. I knew I had to read. Yeah. I knew I had to. That was the only way to clearly communicate. And even my mom, she was so proud. She paid. I was maybe 23. One day I went to USF, and we didn't own a car, so everything was using public transportation and the Hard Line. And my mom, I told her about this class in USF, how to reduce accent at USF. And my mom was like, well, Sarah, yeah, I think that will help you because you have a strong accent. And it was my first time taking this class and really being in a educational environment that I appreciate more when the facilitator really, encourage me to continue, being me. And at the end of the day, that's the beauty of America. Back then, that my first public speaking presentation, I was able to present about the chocolate chip cookie, where it started in Philadelphia. And I learned a little bit of the piece of history of United States.
6: Oh my gosh, this is so amazing. And that just takes so much courage. I mean, you realized what needed to be done and you did what you had to do. And so many people struggle with that. The fact that you were able to overcome so much and help with your mother and her health issues and realize the importance of being, getting that education and understanding how it would

0: letters or from the food stamps, or I have this letter from my son's school. Back then, I was working for the Department of Veteran Administration, and that's, I was, you know, financially okay. And I was, I said, you know what, I'm going to take a course. And after I met a very nice, an elder person, I forgot his name, but he was in his late 70s, and it was the first time I met like a normal citizen notarizing a paper. And I told him, what is, how did you did this? And he guided me. He gave me few information, and I was able to, you know, buy it myself. I purchased the course, and I really digest how to really do the due process, and how to greet with, meet and greet, you know, clients. And it wasn't like the first time I kind of knew that I wanted to do some side gig back in 2011.
1: Yeah. That's where it all sparked, from what I understand. June 6th of last year, you officially opened Notary Kiosk, and it's parked, you parked your big yellow trailer right downtown. Talk about what went into getting that going and how you felt knowing that it was actually going to happen.
0: So, you know, a lot of things change, and at the beginning of the year, there was a lot of funding cuts in the funding, and my job was not, they told me they had to close or downsize my department. And that's where I saw the opportunity. That same week, I received a deposit from FEMA because my car flooded, you know, in the area of university. We got very, you know, impacted through the hurricane. And I was able to say to myself, well, I'm going to take a risk. And I had some savings. So with that, I purchased the trailer, and I was able to, of course, the parking 717, I insist so much to give me the chance and opportunity to open a space, rent me a space. And they were like, well, you are not a food truck. I said, I know. So they didn't have a market. They didn't know how to rent me because, you know, the high rent in downtown Tampa, it's pretty high. And I show them what I wanted to do, and they say, well, you will not get no reach or anything making copies at 10 cents a page. Yeah. So just crafting services most related to the Hispanic community, because I know that's where the big buck is when I have to set up a client that don't know how to manage their judicial hearings through Zoom. So I set them up, and I also add, you know, translation, interpretation services.
1: Yeah, that's important to note too, that it's called Notary Kiosk, and you obviously handle notary issues, but Notary Kiosk doesn't just offer notary services. It also provides, like you said, scan and fax services, Spanish interpretation, okay, which is huge, lots of help with other things. What can someone who struggles communicating in English but needs help with stuff like this, how can they go to you for help?
0: Well, and not even, of course, I'm from the Caribbean. I'm a Latina woman, and all that. But even beyond, we serve everybody and beyond, because now I have a very stable, steady network of other vendors that do the same like me, and they use the Notary Kiosk. Like, hey, Sarah, you know, I have a good friend. She's also a Creole translator for immigration and judicial interpretation, and every time she needs to meet with a client to interpret for their hearing, you know, she used the Notary Kiosk to set up, you know, her computer, her laptop, set up with her client. And it's more like a community virtual spot where people can meet, and it's a safe space, so people can really end or do their transactions for personal business life. And it's a concept that it's really based on community. I was able also, I don't speak Arabic, but I, like back in January, I officiate, which that's one of the services that I love to do, officiate weddings, small ceremonies.
1: Yeah.
0: And I did it in English, Spanish, and few words in Arabic.
1: Oh my gosh.
0: I think people, we are now more and more educated through social media. We have better access to AI that

0: help us and teach us how to do things. So it's a very nice concept. I hope that I can continue growing and figuring how to better bridge gaps in downtown Tampa, where, you know, regular people, they are always in the rush. They need a quick notary, a quick copy. And, you know, we are there to assist them.
1: Yeah, and that's very important to note, that it is in downtown Tampa where all of this type of business typically gets handled. So it's convenient.
0: Yeah.
1: Where, I know you mentioned it earlier, where specifically is Notary Kiosk located, and what are the hours of operation?
0: So always Monday through Friday, like it will be like 9 to 5:30, 6 o'clock. But Saturdays and Sundays, I am, you know, or even open for business by appointment, because I also, I'm getting a lot of, like, for example, truck drivers that they cannot meet during the week.
1: Ah.
0: So we want to be, it's such a flexible area. Saturdays and Sundays, I find it more cool because it's less traffic of people. People can find better parking. Paperwork takes time.
1: Mm-hmm.
0: I'm not an attorney. I cannot give legal advice. So I know the boundaries that we have. What can we do? What we can do? And we always help them in the best way we can. Or if the person qualify, maybe to get some assistance from, for example, Bay Area Legal Services, I always refer clients to call 211, which is an amazing community resource, local and in the state. So people will not feel lost, but they will feel, with a company and someone that can guide them to, you know, reach out whatever they need.
1: Yes, 211 is definitely a very treasured resource right here in the Bay Area specifically.
0: Absolutely.
1: And you did mention earlier, so I want to touch on that. You said something about Zoom. Are you able to do, if someone isn't physically able to get to Notary Kiosk, are you able to meet via virtual ways on Zoom?
0: Yes. I even translate that. People are now looking at me from Miami-Dade, Broward County last week. I was able to interpret for someone in Broward County through the Zoom meeting. And one of the goals this year is to end 2026 as a court interpreter. So I'm very excited. I'm in an educational phase right now. It's very hard to translate simultaneously and getting very familiar with the legal wording. But that is my main goal. It's to really give a genuine access to, I'm sorry, I just woke up. Mm-hmm. So I'm very excited about it.
1: Yes, absolutely. So much good going on and so much more planned. Even with learning another language and helping out and anybody who speaks Arabic, all of that is unbelievable. Notary Kiosk, located 946 East Twig Street.
0: Yes.
1: And you mentioned Monday through Friday, 9 to 5, 5:30 to 6. You're very flexible. Saturdays and Sundays by appointment. And then virtual notary, apparently. You're reaching down to South Florida as well.
0: Yes.
1: All of that's good stuff. It sounds like you're willing to help however you can, and you have been helping, it sounds like.
0: I want to mention that also there is a need of a notary, mobile notary that can go, for example, for nursing homes and hospitals.
1: Oh.
0: Yesterday, I was able to go to Polk County, Lakeland Regional, and help a motorcyclist that had an accident. So we are being very creative, going out and really helping people. And also just people also don't want to, they want to beat the traffic. So we are here to help. We go to you, in Hillsboro, Polk, Pasco, Manatee County, Pinellas, Hernando County, even all the way to Ocala. So it's something that we love to do. And, if anybody have any questions, they can call. My number is 833-GO-KIOSK.
1: Yeah.
0: So it's 833-465-4675.
1: I love it. And it's very flexible. Nobody can complain about that. If someone's hearing that and thinking, well, I want to use her, but shoot, I can't get all the way to downtown Tampa. It sounds like you're willing to meet them somewhere, virtual, whatever it takes, which is the most important part because it's about getting the help. So it's 833-GO-KIOSK,
0: 833-465-4675.
1: Wonderful. Wonderful. Thank you. Notary public and all around, to me, a superhero, Sarah Roman. Thanks so much for all you do and for joining me this morning.
0: Thank you so much for your time. And I'm very excited to be here and have a wonderful day.
1: This has been Sunday Morning.
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4: All right, welcome to the show. 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I'm sure we're going to discuss the federal rate hike and kind of get into that and talk a little bit about some of the myths centered around that. And we'll talk about that, the economy. Also, yes on three. We're really bullish on three. We want to make sure that gets past the finish line. We just need a 60% vote to be able to change the tax structure in our state and control this runaway wild budgets with these government officials. That, you know, they give themselves raises every year, regardless of what's going on in the economy. They're spending a lot of money on social programs, things that, you know, we didn't vote for, things that are not government. They're not essential. So they shouldn't be in our business, in our, you know, the government structure. And then you also have the League of Cities and some of these other politicians, political groups fighting, using your tax dollars, putting out propaganda, telling you to vote no against your own property tax. I mean, what's something's wrong with that, right? Something's wrong with that picture. Oh, man. So, yeah, we'll get into that. And we'll talk about also with Anthony Rickman. There's a lot of criminal defense cases and interesting cases in the news right now when it comes to different, you know, national news. And you know, maybe he mentioned maybe Lindsey Clancy juror. We'll talk about that. The jurors are supposed to have some kind of a you know, anonymity. You've got a Soros judge that's been referred by another DA. Sheriff Bob Galtieri in the Pinellas County conducted a sting. You know, I hate to say, on one hand, I hate to see it. And on the other hand, it's like, I'm glad to see it because, yeah, they busted another like 13 of these perps looking to meet up with kids. You know, it's crazy right here in Pinellas County. Yes. So it's wild. So we've got our legal side on the second half, and we'll talk more real estate and mortgage on the front half with Don and Casey Copeland. Give us a little teaser of what you guys wanted to get into today, Don and Casey.
5: Well, you mentioned the big one is the Fed rate, and
4: yeah,
5: may not mean what everybody thinks it does.
4: Right.
5: But so we'll talk about that and how it affects or doesn't affect mortgage interest rates.
4: Yeah.
5: And I think Casey's got some stories and some positive news we've had. So, yeah.
1: Good stuff.
4: We'll get into that. Yeah, that's great. And I know that really upset Trump. You know, he said, hey, look, we should be at a 1%. We're the best credit country in the world without the United States propping up these other countries. You know, in other words, if we shut off all the other countries, we'd still be self-sustainable for a large part. You know, we wouldn't want to go there. But you know, our rate should be a lot lower than they are. And we're the highest now of all the G7 countries. So out of all the other countries, we've got the highest rates here in Tampa and in Florida and you know, the United States, but due in large part because of the damage that the Biden administration have done for those 4 years that they stole from us that they shouldn't have. So anyways, we'll get into that here on the Consumer Quarterback Show. We'll touch base on that. A couple of hot listings. 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This is God's country. All right, Don and Casey Copeland back in studio with us, helping us on the finance side. And when folks look to get that pre-approval in place, they want to maybe look at a refinance or restructure some debt, take out a home equity line. There's a lot of reasons why you want to reach out to the Copeland team. Welcome back in.
6: Thanks. It's always good to be here. Love being here.
4: Yeah, I love it. I love catching up with you guys. So let's talk about the Fed hike. So I've got it here. It's the Fed hikes interest rates for the first time in 3 years. Fed policymakers tighten policy in face of elevated inflation and higher treasury bond yields. The federal chair is now Kevin Warsh. He's speaking at a conference there. But it followed through. You know, they talked about it, and it's 12-0 was the vote. The officials voted 12-0 to increase the federal funds rate. Now, Don, can you explain why that doesn't necessarily go directly to mortgage rates?
5: I can. And it hopefully, if you're just listening, this will make sense. If you're watching, you're going to see me read this. But because we explain this so many times really try to kind of get it down to one thought.
4: Yeah.
5: And pretty much what it says, you've heard it, the Fed's raised the rates, and you're thinking, great, mortgage rates went up again. That's not necessarily how it works. The Fed controls short-term interest rate. Mortgage rates are driven more by the bond market. Yesterday's increase was already expected, so investors did not panic. In fact, they bought bonds, which pushed bond yields lower. Bonds are what influence the mortgage rate. Generally, when bonds move lower, that's good news for mortgage rates. So believe it or not, the Feds raised rates yesterday, and the bond market actually moved in a direction that could help mortgage rates. So what people may not realize is a lot of times the Feds raise the rate, mortgage interest rates actually go down.
4: Yeah.
6: Correct.
5: And you may have heard that some of the mortgage rates have been creeping up recently, but a lot of that was in anticipation of what happened yesterday. So it's when you hear, some people on TV or whatever are going to say mortgage rates got increased, that's not accurate.
4: Right.
5: And of course, we grumble at TV every time we see somebody say that, like, no, that's not right.
4: I know. It's the same thing with Amendment 3. There's a lot of lies floating around.
6: Yes.
4: Oh, they're just going to, they're just going to move the tax to the non-homesteaded properties.
5: Oh, I hear that argument all the time.
4: It's like, no, it's not. There's actually a cap involved with Amendment 3 that says you can't do that. It's going to actually reduce it from 10% down to 5%. So no, that's false. And it was even one of the local news organizations, kind of a big name that people know, that got it wrong. And I'm like, no, that's not correct. But yeah, I'm sorry if I interjected on that thought. So yeah, that's a good way to summarize it, because essentially it's more based on the long-term bonds and the outlook for the economy. So where the investors put their money.
6: Correct.
4: Right. Yeah. So they're putting their money in those long-term bonds, which last time I checked, a 30-year mortgage is kind of a long-term instrument, right? Yeah.
5: So that's 30 years.
6: About 30 years.
4: That's the correction. Yeah. That's the correlation, right?
5: Yeah, exactly.
4: Yeah. So the myth is the direct correlation of a federal interest rate increase, which essentially that's the overnight lending rate that banks lend to each other. The Federal Reserve Bank lends to these other branches, and then they'll come in and they'll get an auto loan, or they'll get an unsecured loan, or they'll get, sometimes the credit card companies can use that as a gauge. But for mortgage rates, it's all about the long-term bonds, right?
5: Yeah, the Fed rate much more influences, a car loan or things on certain credit cards or
6: Even a home HELOC.
5: Yeah, home equity. But a normal 30-year mortgage, whatever, it's not a direct influence.
4: And what about variable rates? Are people looking now, they're thinking, oh, rates might be a little bit high on a fixed rate? Are they looking at ARM loans right now? What are you seeing in that space?
6: I haven't seen many people. I think I've had one or two maybe in the last year that wanted me to kind of compare rates to the, you know, the ARMs, the adjustable rates versus the fixed rates. And once we made that comparison, those rates typically are actually higher than the 30-year fixed because investors don't want that variable.
5: It's not really an appetite with the investors right now.
6: It's not an appetite for that. So I was able to convince these couple people, go with a 30-year fixed. I mean, it's financially better for you because then, and also it's a little less stress for you because you don't have to worry about watching the rate.
4: Right.
6: If you're comfortable with that payment, just stick with that payment.
4: Yeah, you're not committing to a higher payment if you were to condense it to a 15.
6: Correct.
4: But you could always pay extra if you want.
6: Yeah. Correct.
5: And personally, in the case, at least with us, mm-hmm. is, you know, if we do your loan and the rates go down, we're going to refinance you with no lender fees anyway. So it's really a...
6: Just peace of mind.
4: Yeah.
6: Yeah. Yeah.
4: So it's something kind of interesting I saw over the weekend too. It was... Have you heard of this concept of concierge moms? This is college concierge mom. I wish I had one of these when I was in school. But it's pretty wild because you've got the summarization is basically here. So it says college concierge mom, how they support students away from home. Local parents who hired to provide on-campus support. Errands, check-ins, weekly laundry service. come to college and come do my laundry. Monthly mom check-in, you know.
7: That's not bad. $275 a month?
4: Yeah, $275, $9.99 a semester.
6: Yeah.
4: Monthly grocery, fridge restock, monthly room reset, $50 salon and spa. I mean, come on. What are these kids? They're soft now, aren't they?
5: So
4: final
5: soft.
4: Survival basket. 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Bama Mama. So this was Alabama. Bama Mama member benefits. But
7: the salon and spa gift certificate.
4: Gift certificate. Yeah, it's pretty wild. So, you know, I got a care package. Maybe it had some Snickers
6: once
4: bars
6: a month
4: in there
6: or something.
4: Yeah, every now and then. But this is taking it to a whole new level. What do you think, Don? A little bit soft out there? Are you getting these kids getting soft these days?
5: A little bit. But I don't know. I've got a 22-year-old, and I'd like to do this for him now.
4: There you go.
5: It'll keep us from having to do those things.
4: Yeah. Do his laundry, right? Hey, hey, focus. And the other argument is, hey, I can focus on school more, right?
5: True.
4: Hey, if I don't have to do laundry, I don't have to sit there and wait. And, you know, somebody, I remember, you know, you come down and your laundry's thrown out on the side or something.
6: Or
4: you
6: stolen,
4: get upset.
6: In my case.
4: Stolen, yeah.
6: They like, steal where'd it. My laundry go? It's gone.
7: So now you can tell your kids they can pay you $300 a month.
5: I like it.
6: Let's do that.
4: Yeah, remember.
5: Can you send me that so I can show my kids?
4: Yeah, there you go. Yeah, so this lady that created her name's Carrie Eckert, but it was a pretty good idea, right? I mean, we're a service industry. As much as we talk about GDP in the United States, you know, we're not really producing much. Hopefully, you know, Trump's on the way to change that. We've got the most amount of manufacturing being invested in plants being built in the history of the country, you know, bringing it back on shoring. So that's going to build some things. But when you think about, you know, the overall economy, it's a lot of services. I mean, we provide real estate services. You provide mortgage services.
6: Yes.
4: A lot of the businesses around, you know, lawn services, all these different HVAC, plumbing, electrical. But yeah, so that's an interesting business there.
5: I had not heard that.
6: I had not.
4: Interesting business model. So think about that. That's something, you know, hey, outside the box, that's another way to, you know, start a business.
6: Absolutely.
4: Next thing you know, you got a franchise. You're in all 50 states and rocking and rolling.
7: Hauling Chunks did it, right?
4: Yeah, Hauling Chunks.
5: Oh, yeah.
4: Moving. Hauling Chunks moving.
6: Yep,
4: that's right. Took an old industry and just kind of put a new twist on it. And
6: yeah,
4: it's interesting to see, you know, how that plays out. So what are we looking at in terms of investor deals right now? Are you seeing more owner-occupant type stuff, more investors buying? I love the idea of buying an apartment complex if I could just find the right deal. I mean, that would be nice, right?
6: That would be sweet.
4: Yeah.
6: I will tell you, I've had a couple situations lately, and it's actually veterans. I've got one in particular. She's possibly looking at a duplex, quadplex, so I'll get with you on that later on when she's ready. But she's looking at it as an investment opportunity for her because with most loans, types of loans, especially VA, you can buy up to a quadplex.
4: Yes.
6: And as long as you live in one unit, you can rent out the other units.
4: Right, because it's still owner op.
6: Correct. And so she's looking at it long term, and she wants to get other veterans in those places that maybe can't afford their own home right now.
4: Right.
6: But they have a roof over their head. They have, you know, they'll be able to put food on their table because she's not going to, excuse me, charge them as much. But now it's paying for her mortgage.
4: Yeah.
6: And I'm like, and she's freshly out of the military. And I'm like, that is so smart.
4: Yes.
6: So using it as a primary residence, but it will in long term be an investment for her. And
4: yeah,
6: we're seeing more and more of that to kind of offset those mortgage payments.
4: So. I love that. I've heard those stories too, because it, once you live in it for a couple of years, now you move and buy another one, you can still use your VA certificate,
6: correct,
4: right?
5: Exactly.
6: Correct.
4: Yeah.
6: Correct.
4: Have you seen people do that? Some of veteran friends? People,
5: yes. We have.
4: Because you guys transfer a lot over a military career in the past.
6: Right.
4: People will transfer.
6: Yes.
4: They'll get moved from base to base or.
6: Yeah.
5: I wish I had known all this back in my day.
6: In my day.
4: In the heyday. Yeah.
6: Don't age yourself, Don. Come on.
4: Yeah, that's right. But yeah, that's a great strategy. Duplexes, triplexes, quad, anything under four units still qualifies for the owner occupant conventional or VA financing, and you can get 100% financing for veterans. You can still get seller concessions tacked on. That's the deal right now. You know, even interest rates creeping up or whatever you're hearing out there, that might be coming down, actually, from what Don was saying.
6: Yeah.
4: If you watch the long-term bond, you'll see. But what happens is, you know, people are willing to make deals. 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Yes on 3. 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
4: 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All right, Don and Casey Copeland, final thought, back to you.
6: Well, let's just keep going with some good news.
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6: You like good news? 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
6: Yes.
4: Love that. 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Don, final thought back to you, man.
5: I'll just say, I mean, we're so focused on this interest rate thing, and I'm fielding phone calls with those all day. So,
4: yeah.
5: Maybe I'll just say this. If you still have questions about it, give us a call, 813-807-7603, and let's talk about it.
4: That number.
5: Don't just get all your information off the news. And again, the number is 813-807-7603, or let's chat at CopelandTeam.com. 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
6: Yes.
4: Yeah, exactly. It's a lot of confusion out there, and that's the goal of the show, is to help, you know, with those decisions, those questions, those different, you know, situations that you get in. 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Let us help you avoid some of those headaches and some of that misinformation. Again, Amendment 3, yes on 3, that's the vote, yes on 3. 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It's in the bill. It's in the amendment that says you are going to put those first. Those are going to have to be paid first by the local municipalities. Don and Casey Copeland, thanks for coming in.
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4: All right, Consumer Quarterback Show Platinum MVP team, criminal defense attorney Anthony Rickman in studio with this, with us, the Rickman Law Firm. We've got these videos now, the alleged non-consensual videos we're going to get into. Sheriff Bob Galtieri, Pinellas County, with another child porn type or bust here locally. You got a Soros judge that's been referred to the DOJ. Lindsey Clancy case with the jurors, and then also Charlie Kirk's family taking steps to the preliminary steps to filing a lawsuit. We'll get into all those stories here coming up here in a rapid fire session with our criminal defense attorney, Anthony Rickman, on the Consumer Quarterback Show. We'd love to feature our listings on air. We've got 9901 Bay Drive in Gibsonton. 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Anthony Rickman in studio with us. Let's jump right into these stories. I want to start with Charlie Kirk with the 1 year anniversary now. Charlie Kirk's family taking the first steps. It was right at that 1 year mark that they had to do something within that 1 year. I guess it's some kind of limitations, but they filed a notice of claim against the Utah officials blaming widespread security failures for leaving him helpless when he was assassinated. And it's just common sense. It's pretty crazy. There was some correspondence. Short story is correspondence. The director of their security or whatever says something to the effect that I got you in reference to the roofs. He didn't have them because he got Charlie Kirk.
3: Yeah, look, we know the roof wasn't secure. We know the shot came from the roof, that they had a duty to secure that roof, and they need to be within the statute of limitations to file that claim. So they're sending the notice of claim. But, you know, one of the big issues is that, you know, we hear Candace Owens, the big claim is that Charlie Kirk's own security team was faulty, that they didn't take their own precautions.
4: Yeah.
3: Is this them now trying to pass the blame on the university, trying to somehow distance themselves from their own fault?
4: From what I saw, it was no, because he had in writing that guy said they asked him about the rooftop and that stairwell where they could access. And in writing, the guy said, oh, I got you.
3: But
4: they should have checked it.
3: Well, but we're going to see now. We're going to see the fight.
4: Yeah.
3: We're going to see them blaming his security team. We're going to see the university blaming Charlie Kirk's security team. We're going to see Charlie Kirk's family blaming the university.
4: Yeah.
3: I think we're going to see a battle here.
4: And then look at this. So UVU parties assigned only 6 police officers to the outdoor tour event. You had 3,000 employee or attendees. 3,000 to 6. That doesn't sound like a good ratio, Anthony.
3: No, it's not. I mean, clearly they knew what type of environment they were going to have.
4: Yeah.
3: They know when Charlie Kirk was coming to campus, what was going to occur. But that we also know that's why he has a private security team.
4: Right.
3: But for the university, to what extent are they supposed to dictate their resources to a private entity coming to their university?
4: Right.
3: To what extent is that private person supposed to provide their own resources if they're coming to that university to speak?
4: And that would have been in the contract that they probably signed. There was probably some type of contract saying, yeah, you can come on our campus.
3: Without a doubt.
4: Yeah.
3: Now, when we have somebody like this who is a high profile figure, that university's got to be made safe. And here, what the family's saying is that it was not safe and that he should have done more to make it safe.
4: Right here in Pinellas County, Sheriff Bob Gualtieri holds a press conference. He was talking about this sting that they had in September here, arrested 15 suspects during Operation Cyber Shield, a 5-day operation which sought out individuals who chat with minors or their parents online with the purpose of meeting and engaging in sexual activity with children as young as 4 years old. The sheriff, Gualtieri, who's been on our show, was quoted as saying, "This is nuts. This really is, and it ruins kids' lives. But what is even worse is when people who view this drunk, these videos, kids involved in sex, act on their urge to have sex with them themselves. These young children, as we always say, the one leads to the other, and this operation is proof that it happens." So we've seen these things. You got the names arrested here. This Darren, Christopher Connor, Morrow, Jonas, Douglas Lee, Gregory, Robert, Juan, Christopher, Michael, and Robert, and Jacob, and Christian. What a bunch of scumbags. What a bunch of terrible people. You know, these people need Jesus, man. They need to repent, boy.
3: Well, as a criminal defense attorney, I tell you, they're innocent until proven guilty.
4: Yeah.
3: And these are the cases that I see all the time. These are cases where I represent clients on. These are what we see called the catch predator stings. And these are cases that I see on a daily basis. Law enforcement has decoys set up. They are going and advertising on known adult men escort websites. They're advertising on websites where men are a lot of times looking for what they believe to be adult escorts. And a lot of times we have the bait and switch circumstance where men are going on looking for adult women. They're engaging in conversations with what they believe to be adult women. And then they get the switch where law enforcement is saying, oh, by the way, you're not actually talking to an adult. I'm a 15-year-old. It's not for me. It's for my 15-year-old. It's for my 16-year-old. But at that point in time, they've already communicated with what they believe to be an adult. They've seen pictures.
4: So it's entrapment in a way?
3: Of a girl. So I've actually won cases where law enforcement gave to entrapment. So there are people like you just described.
4: Yeah.
3: Pure scumbags, real bad people.
4: Yeah.
3: But there's also people who've been entrapped.
4: Yeah.
3: There's people whose lives have been destroyed and ruined, who's had their mugshots on TV like you just see.
4: Yep.
3: Who have been entrapped by law enforcement.
4: Yeah.
3: When law enforcement's been engaged in outrageous conduct. I have a case where I have a detective who exposed herself to somebody as an adult, took out her body part to get them to come to that location.
4: Wow.
3: And then the client goes there and the state says, you know what? That is entrapment because he was lured there by an adult.
4: Right.
3: He was talking to an adult and all of a sudden she introduces somebody who she claims to be a minor that looks just like an adult.
4: Wow.
3: So just because you see these people publicized, you see these people on TV, you know, there are bad people in these investigations.
4: Right.
3: There's people who show up with chains. There's people who show up with ropes. People show up with ski masks.
4: Wow.
3: There are bad people who are caught up in these sting operations.
4: Right.
3: And I commend law enforcement for what they do to catch them. But sometimes they throw a wide net looking for these sharks, and they catch a lot of minnows.
4: Yeah.
3: And sometimes they get people who really aren't looking for what they get, who get caught up and get entrapped.
4: Wow.
3: So, you know, and I represent a lot of clients who are caught up in these sting operations, and some of them aren't intending to do what they're arrested for. Some of them are entrapped.
4: Yeah, yeah, like the Hanson, the Michael, was it Michael Hanson all those years, Dateline? Yep. You know, he had a bunch of those videos. It's pretty wild to see that. Here's the next story, too. I want to keep moving. But before we do that, I want to get to your, so you had a client. Explain this video or this song. I want to play it.
3: It is a long story, but I'll tell you. I mean, I've always wanted a walk-up song.
4: There you go.
3: And I had a client who was didn't really have the means to pay me, but he paid me back in one of the greatest ways ever.
4: All right, so he made a Anthony Rickman rap song. Here we go. Saint the Narco. Here he goes. Uh-oh, there you go.
3: It's me. Not many defense attorneys can say that they have their own rap song.
4: Yeah.
3: Saint the Narco, God rest his soul.
4: There you go.
3: My favorite client of all time. Wrote me a great rap song. We got a walkout
4: is
3: song.
4: Is he passed? Is
3: he's passed away.
4: Oh, okay.
3: One of the great local artists, you talk about it being an event starting. You really sometimes I get engaged with my clients.
4: Right.
3: And sometimes they become close, they become family. This guy was a real good guy, passed away recently, and got close to him.
4: Yeah.
3: And I wrote me a rap song.
4: You had told a story, I believe, where you had a rapper from Orlando and the Jacksonville rapper came down and they had their little
3: That was a local case that was a homicide. But but this case, for example, as a defense attorney, a lot of people think that, you're out there, your clients, everyone's a bad person, guilty person.
4: Right.
3: You don't, as a defense attorney, you don't pass judgment on your clients. You know, people get arrested who aren't bad people. People get accused of crimes.
4: Sure.
3: Who aren't bad people. Some people just make bad choices in their life.
4: Yep.
3: And sometimes defense attorney, you get to know your clients. This is an example. I got to know, this person. He wasn't, it was nothing matter. And became close to him, good friend of mine, and wrote me a great song.
4: There you go. So now you got your own little jingle. It's kind of catchy there.
3: Great catch.
4: Anthony Rickman, I'm going to be thinking that later now. Thanks for that. Thanks for that, too. All right. So I wanted to get to this, national story, too. So you got a Soros judge that was referred. You don't see this very often, right? So this Soros judge got referred. This is the 12. Let's go here first. 12 individuals charged in a $10 million home daycare fraud scheme. This is out in San Diego, California, of course. So again, you've got California turning a blind eye, Minnesota, a lot of these states turning a blind eye to this fraud. I was looking at one of the stories and it went on to say how, these guys were flaunting the money, expensive jewelry, cars, a $50,000 trip to Tahiti on vacation, but essentially they're using the government money, taxpayer dollars, and just straight up blowing it. 12 individuals charged. This was in San Diego. This is the Office of Inspector General. Massive fraud bust, takedown, law enforcement, 12 defendants, 12 homes in San Diego. 250 federal, state, local officers took part in a coordinated raid. You can read the full indictment there. Suspects had licenses for home daycare. They registered with programs like the YMCA, Child Development Associates. They billed the government for low-income child subsidies. There were no children present. Investigators used surveillance footage. No children attended the home. So again, another leering center, another type of a fraud. And I bet you they're using AI in a lot of these cases to utilize and to scan the data. Anthony Rickman.
3: Yep. No, look, at the end of the day, we know that there has been wasteful spending, there's been false spending, a lot of fraud. But at least now what we see the government doing is they're going back and looking at it. We've seen story after story where we have, Minnesota, we see these other states where, the government employees have really taken advantage of the system. But at least we're seeing now the government cracking down on the government and going after their own.
4: Yeah. And it's not like a lot of times in these blue states, the governor or the attorney general comes out and says, hey, let us help you. How can we help you with this? They're almost like, no, why did you find this? It's like, there goes our kickback money and things like that. Right. I mean, they're winning elections by these means. They're bringing in illegal aliens, by these means and bringing in voters. I'm glad to see it's drying up a little bit. But we need more of this. But okay, so federal judge refers George Soros-backed Philadelphia DA lawyer. If I didn't have so many pop-ups on my screen, a Philadelphia federal judge referred City of Brotherly Love's George Soros-backed District Attorney Larry Krasner to the Department of Justice, Justice Department, Tuesday for investigation and whether he violated law while trying to protect the reputation of his top underling, U.S. District Judge Paul Diamond, a George Bush appointed nominee,
5: ordered that both Cranstner and the district attorney, Matthew Steigler, be removed from involvement in relitigating a 2009 murder case. So this is pretty shocking, man. This doesn't happen very often, right?
3: Yeah, no, essentially what they did is that they lied on the writ, basically lying to the court. They tried to overturn the verdict. And what they did is that they lied to the court, the federal court system, and now they are removed. And the conviction is trying to be over. They're trying to not overturn the conviction.
5: Yeah. Wow. It's amazing. So, you know, hopefully we have accountability. You know, that's what I think a lot of people are looking for.
3: But I think if you look at the last two articles, what it is showing there is accountability, that we have a new administration coming in, and that there is accountability, and that the government is policing itself with the new administration.
5: That's right. Yeah. So we're talking with Anthony Rickman, the Rickman Law Firm here locally, criminal defense attorney. We've talked about DUI situations, boating under the influence situations. We've talked about some of the law changes, too. Maybe we can do a refresher. Well, let's get to the Lindsey Clancy case. You had this juror. I guess it was one man on the whole juror, or was it three men?
3: It was. We had a jury of three men and nine women.
5: And nine women.
3: Yep. And ultimately, as the sure the whole world knows, we have one holdout who refused to go with the rest of the 11.
5: And good for him, because he voted with his conscience.
3: Yeah. Then. And you know, he is getting the wrath of a lot of people for not going with the 11.
5: Yep.
3: And really, people are saying it did. The jury says this proves that the jury system worked, in my opinion, that he didn't go with the activist jurors.
5: Yeah.
3: I mean, we've talked in this show all the time about activist judges.
5: Yeah.
3: Judges who want to make law, judges who don't follow the law. And what we had here, and we are hearing these jurors go out in the public and tell the world what they were doing, and what they were doing as an attorney is appalling.
5: Yeah.
3: They weren't following the law. They want to blame this one juror and say he wasn't following the law. He was following the law. He's saying, I follow the law. I follow the evidence. I based my opinion on the evidence.
5: Yeah.
3: When you have these other jurors on TV saying, we wanted to acquit her because we wanted to send a message to the healthcare world that women need their voice heard. We wanted to send a message to the healthcare world that women needed more better medication. That is not what the role of a juror is supposed to do.
5: Yeah, exactly. Listen to this clip, too. This was a clip I pulled that was off of a news organization. I don't know the guy's name, but he starts off and then there's a rebuttal from a woman.
6: There is a national conversation happening right now, and we need to turn it into a biblical conversation.
7: You know, this was an incredibly privileged woman, incredibly wealthy. She had a nanny, and she's still complaining that she needed help. She could not have got more help from the system that she already have received. This is a murderer.
6: What's your response
7: here?
6: She
7: strangled her children one by one. One of the
6: Listen
7: boys
6: to her
7: ran
6: language.
7: Away,
6: Listen.
7: And she chased him down and killed him.
8: Lori Watkins.
9: What you just said was absolutely disgusting.
7: Thank
9: you. You should be ashamed of yourself.
7: Thank you. She's a murderer.
9: I can't.
7: Okay.
6: What I want to point out, the lady defending Lindsey Clancy right here, is her thing is like, well, man, she was going through a really hard time. And let me just say, she was going through a really hard time. If you've ever prayed with a woman that's walking through postpartum depression, is on SSRIs, all the things.
5: Yeah, so Josh Howerton.
3: I listened to this clip, and at the end of the day, what the point is that it's an insanity defense. And a lot of the jurors saying that she had a mental illness.
5: Mm-hmm.
3: If you kill your kids, you're mentally ill.
5: Exactly.
3: If you're a man, a kid, a woman, I don't care who you are.
5: Yeah.
3: If you kill somebody, you got something wrong.
5: Exactly.
3: Here, okay?
5: Yeah.
3: That's not the question. The question is, at the time of the killing, did you know the difference between right and wrong? Did that mental illness prevent you from knowing right and wrong and the consequences of your actions?
5: And she planned it, right?
3: What the evidence showed is that, in my opinion, that the state didn't do a great job. Mm-hmm. The prosecutors didn't do a great job proving this case.
5: Mm-hmm.
3: And they should have done a better job. They did great closing arguments, but not a great job proving the case.
5: Mm-hmm.
3: But at the time, did she know the difference right and wrong? If you ask for your lawyer, you know what you did was wrong. She asked for a lawyer.
5: Yeah.
3: If you didn't know the difference right and wrong, you don't send out your husband on errands.
5: Exactly.
3: While you kill your children methodically.
5: Yeah.
3: One by one, person by person. And when you hear this woman saying, well, don't focus on what she did. What you just said was horrible. No, those are the facts.
5: Yes.
3: Okay? The facts of the case are the facts. And these jurors, like she said, didn't want to follow the facts.
5: Yeah.
3: They didn't want to follow the law. So, you know, I was a former prosecutor where we tell jurors, you focus on the facts, you follow the law.
5: Yeah.
3: We heard jurors say, the state of Massachusetts, the Commonwealth, didn't introduce any character witnesses to show she had bad character. That's not the issue.
5: Mm-hmm.
3: Her character wasn't the issue.
5: Right.
3: The issue in this case is, did she have a mental illness at that time, and did she know the difference between right or wrong? Those jurors weren't following the law.
5: Yeah.
3: The person who was following the law was the guy who said that she was guilty.
5: Right. Exactly. And you had nine women or something like that versus two or three guys and to me, that was also a bias, for her. And if you just look at sheer statistics, about 25% of those nine probably had an abortion at some point in their life. And then Massachusetts just passed a new law up until birth. So you're in a state that's already like heavily to the left.
3: Well, it's the perfect state to have this case. If you were to pick a state to have a case, exactly. It's that state with women's rights. But what really is concerning to me is what effect a case like this has on future jurors.
5: Yeah.
3: If you're a juror going to get in a high profile case.
5: Yeah.
3: I mean, and you want to hold out against the masses.
5: Right.
3: How are you going to, why would you want to be on a jury?
5: Now your life is going to be ruined.
3: Your life is ruined. This poor guy standing up for his morals, for what he believed in.
5: Yeah.
3: Not necessarily his morals, but what he believed in this case.
5: Right.
3: And you're getting doxxed by that defense attorney who stands up there and singles him out and says his identity. And you got the media identifying him. I think that the journalist should go to jail. I think they should be prosecuted for doxing this guy as a juror. Jurors have anonymity. That's the purpose of our jury system.
5: They should.
3: You know, Matt, as a defense attorney, I'm appalled because say it was the other way.
5: Yeah.
3: Say you have a high profile case

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1: All right, Consumer Quarterback Show, Anthony Rickman in studio. The next story we want to get to is a University of Florida student alleged non-consensual video shared by sports burner accounts. Now she's going public to address the network behind it. Maddie Kowalski stayed largely out of the public eyes of the 20-year-old university until she had, this situation, a sexual cyber harassment she's filed on, according to Wired. It's a third-degree felony, Anthony, and it shows a compilation of videos. They're using these burner accounts. Hashtag Maddie Kowalski was trending nationwide, 8.5 million views, and her life is somewhat ruined from that. Hopefully she can recover. How do we break that down?
2: Yeah, so look, at the end of the day, as a father, obviously having boys, they have a son, what's happening now is the government is going and looking at everybody who potentially had that video and shared it.
1: Yeah.
2: So if you're one of the people who had the video and sent it out, you're being prosecuted under the sexual cyber stalking cyber harassment statute. So if somebody had that video, was at UF and it was sent to a friend and another friend, another frat brother, and you're sending that out, they are going back and prosecuting these kids. Wow. Just for sending it.
1: Yeah.
2: And they're also potentially going to look at the people who are involved in the underlying act of being involved in the situation with her. So, if you have kids, talk to your kids about this. Talk to your kids about the dangers of sharing videos on social media. If you take a picture of something, it's going to be out there in the ether. Yeah. If you send that picture, law enforcement can track what is sent through your IP address. Mm. These kids are getting sued, which means if you have a kid, your parent, you're going to get sued. If you have a kid who's under the age of 18 who lives in your house, you could get sued as a parent. Wow. I know a lot of people listen to your show who have kids.
1: Yeah.
2: Talk to your kids. Be careful, because I'm representing a lot of people who have kids who are getting in trouble for sending things. Child pornography, things like that. Be careful.
1: Big liability. Big liability, and the accountability will flow to the parents. It'll flow to a business, I'm sure, if they have it. They'll sue everybody and sort it all out later.
2: Yeah.
1: That's how those work out.
2: Yep.
1: Anthony Rickman, the Rickman Law Firm. 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Thanks for coming in, man.
2: Thanks, Adam. Also, Spotify and Apple tunes. The Rickman,
1: Rickman Anthem. Now you got that tune. You got that iTunes. All right. Please go out there and consider committing a random act of kindness. We'll see you next time on the Consumer Quarterback Show. 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
16: 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I am your host, Steve Summers, and I've got to tell you, we have got a fascinating show for you today. Now, if you're like most people, you may have noticed that when you hit 50, you kind of hit the wall. You know, between your joints, the heart, the brain, your eyes, your energy, you name it. Now, when you hit 50, you have to pay attention to your health. We all know that. So whether you're 40 or 50 or say in your 60s or 70s or even older for that matter, our guest today says he's discovered something that you can unlock the key to feeling better at any age. This is exciting. What is it? What are we talking about? Why do you need to know about this? Well, stay tuned. Dr. Neil Levin is on the line here. Dr. Neil Levin is a chiropractor. He's a nutritionist. He's a longtime advisor for Purity Products. Welcome, Dr. Levin. So great to have you back on the show today. This is a big story, isn't it?
17: Oh, absolutely, Steve. And let's cut right to the chase here. That discovery you talked about at the top there, it's krill oil, because krill oil is simply amazing for us. It's great for the heart, great for the joints, fantastic for the brain, for the eyes. I mean, I have people coming into my clinic every single day, and they want to feel better. I mean, they want to feel physically better, stronger. They want their joints to feel comfortable, but they want to stay mentally sharp. They want to keep that brain thinking like it did when they were younger. They want to protect themselves from coronary heart disease and maintain those flexible, healthy, youthful arteries for wonderful circulation. Hey, Steve, they want to boost their energy. And you know, why not? I mean, we deserve it. And that's what we're going to be talking about here today with this Krill Omega 50 Plus, which is the cutting edge combination, Steve, of krill oil, which is so fabulous for us. But we've infused the krill oil. Now, this is so important. We've infused the krill oil with the high omega-3 concentrated fish oil. You need to do that when you're dealing with krill, because krill just isn't high enough in omega-3. So many other important parameters and virtues, but you got to get that high omega-3 fish oil in there, and we've done that. So this is now the best of both worlds. But we didn't stop there. For the 50-plussers, we've added some vitamin D. We doubled the antioxidant power, and Steve, we actually increased the amount of krill by 67%. So this now becomes the finest omega-3 nutrient in the world, as far as I'm concerned.
16: This is very, very exciting. This krill oil sensation, I mean, it is all over the news, Dr. Neil Levin. Great studies are out there. Many experts are declaring that krill oil is better than fish oil. So give us this lowdown on this krill omega 50 plus formula.
17: Right. Steve, you know, if I told you, and we did talk about this before the show, that is one tiny pill that benefits the joints and the brain and memory, mood, coronary heart disease, wonderful for the arteries, makes your hair shine, great for the skin. I mean, what would you say to that?
16: Hey, where is it? Where can I get this stuff?
17: Right, and we have it. It's Krill Omega 50 Plus, and we're going to give it to everybody for free today. And that's really cool because Purity wants everybody to try this because they know they're going to see a huge difference. But get this. On top of that, for the first 1,000 people that call today, we're giving away a second gift because I just demanded this. You know, when we're dealing with the 50-plusers, and hey, you know, if you're 40 and you feel like your energy is low, this is for you also. But for people 50 and over, we're also giving away free B12 energy melts. I demanded this because, hey, as we're getting a little older, we don't absorb that B12 as well, and I want you to feel the benefits from this Krill Omega 50-plus. So I'm going to jack up those B12 levels for you today as well. You know what? A value proposition.
16: You know, when it comes to your health, it really is a win-win. This is amazing. I heard you say that this can actually reduce the risk of coronary heart disease. I mean, when you hear that, whose ears don't perk up after that? How exactly does that work anyway?
17: Right, right. Well, Krill Omega 50 Plus, remember, this is the combination of krill oil with the high omega-3, highly concentrated fish oil. So it's much higher in omega-3s than most krill oil formulas would be. So when we're dealing with the high omega-3 fish oil, we're talking about support for the HDL cholesterol, healthy, youthful, flexible arteries that's so great for the circulation, heart muscles, strength, platelet activity, red blood cells that stay nice and soft and flexible so they can work their way through those little capillaries. Oh, what about triglycerides? That becomes so important. So this Krill Omega 50 Plus supports the heart in so many ways. And you know, the bottom line is we need to think about this because as we're getting a little older, 50 plus, maybe mid 40s, certainly 60s and 70s, it's decision time. I mean, you know your body's not working the way it did when you were in your 30s.
16: Exactly.
17: The energy might not be there. You need to make a decision. Are you going to take it laying down and just let yourself get old? Or are you going to do something about it? Are you going to stay physically active? Are you going to do the things you need to stay healthy? And getting these omega-3s, the krill oil, the vitamin D, the antioxidants make such a difference. This is a game changer for anybody in that 50-plus age group.
16: Doc, this is absolutely great information. I know that omega-3s, talk about that just for a second, are best known for their cardiovascular benefits, and they're certainly also known as brain food. Now, we've discussed this in some of the past shows. If you would, touch on the brain benefits for our listeners listening out there today, and tell us why you say that supplementing with omega-3s isn't just a good idea for the brain, but an absolute necessity.
17: Oh, this is such an important point that you're bringing up. Absolutely. For brain health, we must get these omega-3s back in there. You know, when you think about omega-3s and you think about brain health and memory and mood and feeling sharp, you really want to single out the DHA component. That's the docosahexaenoic acid. You know what, Steve? Your brain is 60% fat by weight. And of that, 25% needs to be DHA. You know what I use an analogy in my practice? People understand calcium and bone health, right? If you don't have calcium in your diet and you don't supplement with calcium, your bones are going to get brittle and weak. You understand that, right?
16: Right, exactly.
17: That's what happens to bones. Bones need calcium for their normal strength and structure. Now, with the brain, it's the same. DHA for normal structure. We use this for one brain neuron to communicate with another, to build out the brain, to make the serotonin, the dopamine, all the feel-good neurotransmitters. So must have it, must get it back in there. So important. And with this Krill Omega 50 Plus, we've increased the level of DHA because we put the concentrated omega-3s in there. Now, with Krill Omega 50 Plus, you're going to get 130 milligrams of DHA per serving, Steve.
16: Wow.
17: The leading brand of krill oil, you're going to get 24.
16: Excellent.
17: 24 in the leading brand, you're going to get 130 with Krill Omega 50 Plus. That's why this is so incredible for the brain.
16: This is absolutely exciting. I got to tell you, though, during the last krill show that we did together, you totally shocked me, Doc. I remember this specifically. You said that...
17: Tell me, I'm on the edge of my seat. What did I say?
16: You said, and I remember, that the studies show that krill oil improves joint comfort in just 7 days. Now, if the benefits for the brain and the heart didn't perk my ears up, that certainly would. If you would, touch touch on the study and tell us how this works.
17: Right, right. That was a great study. In fact, that's the reason I started taking krill oil about 5-6 years ago. Mm-hmm. Pilot study, double-blind, placebo-controlled, exactly what you want to see out of the Journal of the American College of Nutrition. Now, participants got 300 milligrams of krill oil or placebo. Now, remember, in Krill Omega 50 Plus, we're giving you even more. We're giving you 500 milligrams of krill oil, so even more potent. But the participants in the study that got the krill oil got some amazing joint benefits, Steve. Get this. In just 7 days, and you remember this from the last show, but yeah. In just 7 days, they were 28% more comfortable. That's a jaw-dropper. When I read that, I immediately went out and bought my first bottle of krill oil. But after 30 days, they were 38% more comfortable. The researchers didn't stop there. They looked at flexibility of the joints. They looked at function of the joints. All improved, and I call this the krill oil advantage. So if you're out there and you're taking fish oil, well, fish oil is great. I mean, fish oil is in here. It's so important, but you're not going to get the same joint advantages just on krill. You're not going to experience this joint comfort benefit that we get specifically from the krill. And remember, in Krill Omega 50 Plus, we've jacked up the levels of the krill 67% more. So in terms of dosage, fantastic.
16: That's big. That is absolutely big. Hey, I was on the website and the testimonials on the Krill Omega 50 Plus, they're incredible. I mean, people obviously love this product. I'd like to share a couple of my favorites here.
17: Sure, sure.
16: Believer writes in, she's a female age 45 to 54 from Georgia. She rates it 5 out of 5 stars. She writes, this has helped. Less grind on my knees when climbing up the steps. Beneficial to my overall health, both physically and mentally. I just feel better, is what she said. Also, Safety Susan, age 55 to 64 from Sacramento, California. She writes to 5 out of 5 stars. I was a little worried about fishy aftertaste. However, I have not burped it even once. She goes, I like it better than regular fish oil. The capsule size is smaller and it's easy to swallow. This is big. The capsule size being smaller.
17: You know, and I'm really glad you picked that one out because Safety Suzanne picks out a very important point there. I don't think we've really harped on this enough because people have trouble swallowing those huge horse pills, you know, those huge omega-3 pills. These are tiny. So this is why this is such a breakthrough. These capsules are so small and easy to swallow. Anybody can easily swallow them. But at the same time, we've increased the dosage of krill by 67%. We've boosted the antioxidant power. The vitamin D is in there. We supercharged the whole thing with the high omega-3, highly concentrated fish oil. So important for the heart. So yeah, Safety Suzanne, she really nailed it there. I want to read a couple myself. This one in front of me, Blessed. She's in the 55 to 64 age bracket, Fort Worth, Texas, 5 out of 5 stars. She writes, I was experiencing brain fog. I couldn't remember things at work. Felt I was slowing down mentally. Purity was offering a free bottle. I've been taking it for a year, and I swear by it. I have experienced a difference in my brain and body. Good for you, Blessed. Let me read one more. Odie, 54. Male in the 55 to 64 category, 5 out of 5 stars. He's from Canada. He writes, awesome experience. I started taking Krill Omega 50 Plus about 5 weeks ago and have nothing but good things to say about it. I'm experiencing more benefits than I thought possible. The most noticeable is that I feel more mentally alert. I'm finding it easier to get out of bed in the morning. I feel satisfied with 6 to 8 hours of sleep. I wake up with an energy that I haven't felt in a long, long time. You know what? I'm not surprised at these testimonials at all because, again, I take this product myself. Mm-hmm. It's fabulous. My patients love the Krill Omega 50 Plus. They feel it in their joints. They feel it in their brain. They feel it in their energy, their circulation. They just feel better. That's what everybody tells me when they get in this Krill Omega 50 Plus.
16: Now, Dr. Neil Levin, talk for a minute, if you would, about the B12 energy melts, too. This is really right. An exciting addition.
17: So important.
16: You gave these away in our last Krill show as well. And the feedback has been absolutely overwhelming. People simply love the energy, the pep, the vigor they feel when they have their B12 levels restored with these. And now Purity's going to do it again. So 2 free bottles here today for the listeners. Tell us about this.
17: Yeah, remember, first of all the listeners today that pick up the phone and call are going to get a free bottle of this Krill Omega 50 Plus. Amazing with the krill oil, 67% more krill oil, the high omega-3 fish oil, boosting those omega-3 levels, so critical for the heart, for the skin, for the hair, for the eyes. On top of that, we added the vitamin D, so important, so pure, so pristine. But now, the B12 energy melts, why are they here? I said to Purity, I said, guys, we're dealing with the 50-plussers here. Even people 45, 50, 60, 70, they're having more trouble absorbing the B12. And B12 is critical. You think B12, think energy. If your energy is low and you're in your 50s or 60s, I mean, it may be a B12 issue. B12 helps the body to make red blood cells. We need that to carry oxygen to the tissue, so important for energy. 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
16: 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Now, Doc, I've seen these ads where they say that krill oil is 48 times stronger than fish oil. Is that true? Does that make any sense?
17: Well, you know, obviously these are the krill guys talking, right?
16: Right, right, right.
17: But you could look at it both ways. Let's get into krill in just a moment. But first, let's pat the fish oil guys on the shoulder because, you know, you could say that the fish oil is better and stronger, but we're talking about the concentrated high omega-3 fish oil here because it's higher in the omega-3s, the EPA and DHA that are so important for the heart, the brain, the memory, mood, your eyes, your skin, your hair, your nails. So in one sense, you could say, well, the fish oil is better. But in another sense, I have to hand it to the krill guys because in terms of antioxidant power, krill oil is extraordinary. And it's because there's a molecule in krill oil that's naturally occurring called astaxanthin. And this astaxanthin, Steve, this is one of the most powerful antioxidants we've ever discovered. Steve, by one measure of antioxidant activity, it's 6,000 times stronger than vitamin C.
16: Wow.
17: So amazing antioxidant power in the krill. And now, as we're getting older, 50-plussers like myself, I'm 52, and we don't make as many antioxidants naturally. Our antioxidant systems are kind of slowing down, and at the same time, we're producing more free radicals naturally. This is why we call it Krill Omega 50+, extra antioxidant power and extra krill. Remember, 500 milligrams of krill instead of 300, that's 67% more. Plus, the vitamin D is so important for us, and this is just an incredible value proposition. I have folks, they were going out and they were getting the krill separately and the fish oil separately, the antioxidants, the vitamin. You could spend $75 doing that.
8: No kidding.
17: You're getting it all for free today. This is the best of both worlds, this combination product with the krill and the fish oil. It's not one being better than the other. They're both great, and this is the best of both worlds.
8: You know, thank God for Purity products. I'm serious. Seriously, because when you think about where our food supply is gone and where we are today, we have to have something that allows us to feel better as we age, to age gracefully. It's amazing to me as we talk
17: about
8: this.
17: And that's why I love the way that Purity gives away the free bottles. Because, you know, people can be skeptical.
8: Sure.
17: They should be skeptical. But now they can be skeptical and they say, okay, you know what? This sounds pretty important. I'm going to give this a go. It's only going to cost me $6.95. And they get it and they try it out. And what they start to see, because it doesn't take long, remember that joint study, 7 days, 28% more comfortable. What they start to see is, hey, I'm more comfortable. I feel better. They notice their energy is better. And they realize, hey, you know what? This is important. And they tell their friends and they tell their relatives and they tell their loved ones. And Purity's been doing business this way for, I don't know, 20 years now. But let's look at one more. You know, this is a great testimonial by Gracie. 5 out of 5 stars. She writes, it works. I feel a difference in my joints after only 1 week. Also, you have the nicest staff. That's Gracie writes. You have the nicest staff. People are going to appreciate working with Purity. They're a fantastic company. They put their money where their mouth is. They give out free bottles, and you try it, and you're like, wow, this is great stuff. Thank God for Purity.
8: Let's talk about the heart health for a moment. It's probably the single greatest concern that people face as they age. So anything that we can do to boost heart health becomes really a top priority. You know this, I know this, and those folks out there know this as well. And I know you mentioned earlier that omega-3s literally lower our risk of coronary heart disease. Do I have that correct? Because that's a big statement.
17: You know, absolutely. I mean, protecting the heart, this is what put omega-3s on the map back in the 70s. Dr. Dierberg discovered, you know, how protective they were for the Eskimos. Mm-hmm. By the way, he's a wonderful guy. I had lunch with him a year or two ago. Great conversation. But bottom line is, omega-3s protect our heart in so many ways. They promote a smooth, rhythmical heartbeat, important for the body's normal inflammatory response in the heart muscle, inside the arteries and veins. They promote those youthful, flexible arteries, so important for circulation. They promote healthy blood platelet activity, healthy red blood cell activity. They support a healthy blood pressure. That's very important. Triglycerides. So they do so much for the heart. So simply amazing cardiovascular protection with these omega-3s.
8: It just keeps getting better, doesn't it? Hey, you know, I got a reminder.
17: I have patients come in here all the time, and I'm like, are you taking your omega-3s? I hope you're still taking your omega-3s. You know, they're afraid to say no. You know, I'm like the omega-3 doctor. Take your omega-3s. In fact, if there was only one nutrient that I could take, Steve, honest to God, if there was only one nutrient that I could take, hands down, it's omega-3s. That's the first most important nutrient you could take. And this krill omega 50 plus, I love the way they combine the krill oil with the fish oil, so you get the best of both worlds. Can't beat it.
8: I've got to remind our listeners out there about this free bottle deal that's going on. 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Doc, this study you sent me on this omega-3s and the memory is amazing. It seems that the participants taking omega-3s had some pretty incredible benefits here. When you talk about memory, that is something that kind of slips as we get older. Tell us more about this, would you?
17: Right. This was a great study, an important study, because what they did here was very interesting. This out of the journal Neurology, and what they did is they checked the omega-3 level in the red blood cells of women, 1,000 women, older women. So this is a big study, 1,000 women. Mm-hmm. But then again, 8 years later, and the women were on average 78 years old at this point, they did MRI scans of the women's brains. And what they found, Steve, this is so amazing, they found that the brain volume for the women that had higher omega-3 indexes, in other words, they had more omega-3s in their red blood cells, the women that had more omega-3s in their red blood cells, they had higher brain volume. They were actually maintaining more of the youthful size of the brain. Their brains were bigger. You could see it plainly in the MRI measurements. That's really great. Cool. But not only that, there's a very important part of the brain known as the hippocampus, a very important part of the brain that facilitates learning, facilitates memory. And there was greater brain volume in the hippocampus for people that had more omega-3s in their red blood cells. That's how you can really measure how much omega-3 someone's taking in. So if you take omega-3s, you will raise your omega-3 index. We know this. It's a fact. You take omega-3s, you raise that up. So you want to have more omega-3s in your bloodstream. Very important. That's how it infuses into all the cell membranes, into the joints, into the brain, etc. So take the krill omega 50 plus. You get the krill oil, 67% more krill oil. So fantastic for the joints. You get the high omega 3 fish oil, vitamin D in there as well, astaxanthin for extra antioxidant power, and protect that brain, protect your memory, facilitate that quick, that youthful thinking that's so fun to have. When you feel sharp, when you feel like your brain is working great, you have that brain energy, it's more fun. It's more fun to be in a conversation. You feel better. You wake out of bed. You have that energy. You feel mentally alert. You feel alive. That's the way I want to feel. That's the way young people feel. That's why we put this in this Krill Omega 50 Plus. We want people to feel younger. We want people to maintain their youthful vigor and attitude. And that's what this Krill Omega 50 Plus is all about.
8: All right. I got to tell you, Dr. Levin, I take the Krill Omega 50 Plus. And one of the things that I absolutely love about the pill is that it's so small. 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Anyone can take these with ease, and that's what's great about it. Tell us, how did you supercharge this formula while at the same time shrinking the capsule size? 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
8: Right.
17: 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Everybody's getting that. Don't worry. You're definitely going to get that. But if you're one of the first 1,000 callers, then you get the free B12 energy melt. So, no, we need to talk about that one more time. But I want you to get that, too, and I demand this, because this is Krill Omega 50 Plus. We want this for the folks. Hey, if you're in your 40s and you feel run down, it's great for you, too. But 50s, 60s, 70s, folks in that age bracket, they're not absorbing the B12 as well, because they're losing some of the intrinsic factors in the GI tract that are responsible for absorbing the B12. So now you put the B12 energy melt on your tongue, tastes delicious, and it just gets in there and boosts up those levels of B12. What do you feel? When you boost your level of B12, if you had been low, you feel more energy, because B12 helps make the red blood cells, carry oxygen to the tissues, helps burn your carbs for energy, great for the hair, skin, and nails, great for so many things. 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
22: Thank you for tuning in. A great show ahead for you, so stay tuned. But before we begin, I'd like you to put on your thinking cap, all right? Can you name this nutrient? Now, nutritionists love it because clinical research shows it fights fatigue while promoting muscle strength and endurance. By one antioxidant measurement, it's 6,000 times more powerful than vitamin C. It's 800 times stronger than CoQ10. It can improve your depth perception. And millions of people in Japan use it every day to fight wrinkles and fine lines from the inside out. So what is it? What nutrient are we talking about? Well, Sherry Torkos is here to reveal the secret. She's a practicing pharmacist and author. She's written more than a dozen books on health, including the Canadian Encyclopedia of Natural Medicine. Welcome to the program, Sherry Torkos. Good to have you here.
23: Hey there, Mark. Thanks so much for having me. This secret nutrient that we're going to be talking about is called astaxanthin. Mm-hmm. And Reader's Digest, they featured it brilliantly in an article called The Latest It Antioxidant. Astaxanthin is a fountain of youth. As you mentioned, very popular in Japan, used mainstream for promoting beauty from within as a capsule. But here in North America, people just aren't as familiar with it. But listen to this. It has 60 human studies validating its efficacy. And as a pharmacist, this really caught my attention. And this nutrient is not something that you can get enough of in diet. It's found in salmon, mm-hmm. but you'd really have to eat a lot of salmon, like 5 pounds, just to get a good daily dose.
22: Well, so as much as I love salmon, but I'm not going that far. Sherry, I didn't know that there were 60 plus human clinical studies in this specific natural form of astaxanthin that happens to be in Purity's AstaFX formula. Talked about Japan. Now, this is a capsule. This particular astaxanthin is all the rage for skin health, as they've been finding in Japan. Very, very interesting on so many fronts here, right?
23: Yeah, for sure. I mean, astaxanthin at just a 4 milligram dose, and that's the clinical dose that is in Purity's AstaFX formula. Mm-hmm. It's clinically tested and shown to fight fine lines and wrinkles from the inside, and millions in Asia take it daily just for that. And I don't want to get too technical here, but just one human study that I'd like to mention to back up these benefits. They used the exact same dose and the type of astaxanthin that's in Purity's product, and they discovered significant benefits for skin hydration, skin texture, smoothness, elasticity, reduction of skin spots. And there was even a reduction of redness and an improvement in the evenness of skin tone. So we're talking about big beauty benefits, and it works from the inside out, which is fabulous. Men love it, women love it, and it's really catching on here in North America.
22: It sure is. It's a really impressive list of clinical benefits for beautifying skin from the inside out. No wonder they love it there in Japan, and now we're learning about it here. But Sherry, I know you like to say the wrinkle-reducing benefits and the skin tone benefits are just part of this. That's just kind of the cherry on the top. What do you mean by this?
23: Well, you know, I talk to a lot of people in the pharmacy every week. So I work as a pharmacist, and I also get a lot of friends and family and colleagues asking me about their health. And many people are, you know, in their 50s, 60s, 70s, and they really like the idea of a supplement mm-hmm. that can help to improve the appearance of their skin. I mean, we all want beautiful, youthful skin, but for most people, this really isn't the key benefit. What's at the top of the list when you ask people, like, what do they most want to achieve in their health and their wellness? They want something that will help to promote muscle strength. And they want stamina. They want to be able to do the activities they enjoy, golf, tennis, hiking, playing with their kids and grandkids. And this is actually patented for muscle strength. You know, people want energy to fight fatigue. They want to feel sharp. They're also concerned about their vision. They want to keep their eyes healthy. People are concerned about heart health, circulation, mm-hmm. immunity. Right. All of these areas, really, we're talking about staying healthy from the inside out. So, you know, when you think of it, the skin benefits are compelling, but to me, it's really just the cherry on the top.
22: Yeah, well, Sherry, you were saying that astaxanthin helps with endurance and performance against salmon loaded with astaxanthin. They perform these amazing feats of endurance. Astaxanthin is also found in high levels in the eyes of seagulls. Now, that's interesting. Humans bike faster when they supplement with a specific form of astaxanthin. So is there a common denominator in all of this, these kinds of bits of information?
23: Well, the research here is really clear. Astaxanthin is a molecule that fuels healthy performance, energy, stamina, strength. That's what we see in nature, and that's what we see in humans, too. It's like if you're getting older and you want an edge for strength, for energy, for youthful skin, to fight wrinkles from the inside out, but also to promote endurance and healthy vision, this is what you take. You take this AstaFX formula with a clinical dose of the right type of astaxanthin, and you really feel it. By one measure of antioxidant activity called singlet oxygen quenching activity, astaxanthin is 800 times stronger than CoQ10. And this was published in 2007 in a journal called Carotenoid Science. Another study found that astaxanthin is 6,000 times stronger than vitamin C as an antioxidant, again, in its singlet oxygen scavenging capacity. So it's incredible.
22: Well, I know Purity has a free bottle of AstaFX, just two little liquid capsules a day. That's all you need. And we're going to give out a special 800 number in just a moment for our listeners to take advantage of the free bottle offer. But before we do that, Sherry, Purity uses this natural form of astaxanthin, not that synthetic, cheaper form like you find out there on the market. This is really important as well, correct?
23: Yeah, you definitely need to do your homework when choosing supplements. And that's what I did. AstaFX uses 4 milligrams of the world's most clinically researched natural form of astaxanthin called Astareal.
22: Sherry Tarkos, pharmacist and author, is with us here on the program. Sherry, we learned today that astaxanthin is 6,000 times more powerful by this one measurement of antioxidant activity when compared to vitamin C. This AstaFX has so much power. Purity has something like 100 plus unsolicited testimonials on their website, and I found a couple that I especially enjoy. If I could read a couple of those, I think this is very interesting, if it's okay with you.
23: Sure, I think it's great to share feedback from people that are really taking the product.
22: Yeah, here's one from Ava in Texas. She gives AstaFX 5 stars, and she writes, quote, "After taking AstaFX, my son was visiting us and said, 'Mom, you look youthful. I'm a Purity Products customer for the last 3 years and will never go back.'" That's from Ava. Here's one from Nina in Ottawa, Ontario. She's in the age group 45 to 54, gives it another 5-star review. She says this, quote, "Since taking AstaFX, I've felt so much better. My energy level, I would say, has gone from a 3 to a 10. How about that? She says, "So I feel energized whenever taking. My husband even noticed I no longer complain about housework. Well, I've talked about this amazing product to all my family and friends. I'm sure they see how well I look because I feel great from the inside out. I've even noticed my skin appears healthier, too. I feel like a fountain of youth." Now, that's pretty good stuff from actual customers who've been trying AstaFX. And Sherry, you mentioned before we started the show, you've been taking this product for yourself. And I know, knowing you for some time, it's worked very well for you, hasn't it?
23: It has. You know, I've been taking it for about 2 years now, and people are often surprised to hear that I'm 50. They tell me that I look more like I'm 35, which is nice to hear.
0: Yep.
23: I do eat healthy. I exercise regularly, but I'm also a strong believer in the benefits of taking research-based supplements. And I take AstaFX every day to stay strong, healthy, to keep my energy levels up, and for my skin. I mean, I want to do everything I can to stay youthful and to keep my body sharp and also to prevent some of those issues that can arise as we age.
22: 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We'll give you the number and the special offer again at the end of the show in a few minutes, but lots to cover today. We'll get back to it here with Shari Torkos. She's an author and pharmacist, and always great to have you on the show. Such great information, Shari. Can you share with us a quick study or two to sort of back this up, highlight the science behind the elite astaxanthin that's found in AstaFX? Because I know there are, what, dozens and dozens of studies. Maybe you can pull out and highlight a couple of your favorites.
23: Yeah, for sure. So Dr. Mark Miller, he's a PhD, a biomedical researcher, he explains it well, and he's talking here about how free radicals compromise and undermine function and cellular performance in the body. He says astaxanthin is simply superb at negating this, as evidenced by clinical trials showing improved performance and accelerated recovery. In fact, research published in the Journal of Medicine and Science in Sports and Exercise found that those who took 4 milligrams of astaxanthin daily over 28 days scored better cycling times with greater output than those who did not take it. So they biked faster. Mm-hmm. I mean, remember this, astaxanthin is one of the few fat-soluble antioxidants that can actually neutralize free radicals even at the site of the mitochondrial membrane. It's like cellular body armor protecting your cells, your joints, blood vessels, brain, heart, and organs on many levels. So listen to this, Mark. Mm-hmm. There are 14 clinical studies on astaxanthin for brain health, 7 studies on skin health, 14 studies on eye health, including research for depth perception and focus, 6 studies showing astaxanthin supports cardio function, 42 studies on healthy aging and cellular health. I mean, there's a ton of research on human performance, too, showing benefits for energy, stamina, and endurance. I mean, this AstFX, it's incredibly powerful and versatile. It helps you stay in the game of life, stay energized, active, alert, healthy, and even stronger.
22: That is impressive on so many levels. So much great information there. And I know this astaxanthin has about a dozen patents, too. I'm looking here. I see there's a patent for promoting eye health and reducing eye fatigue. There's a patent for inhibiting the expression of cytokines in cells, and a patent, get this, on composition for body fat reduction. There's one for improving muscle atrophy in older adults. Shari, I'd like to be a little bit of a skeptic here. How can this one simple nutrient magically do all of this? How can this AstaFX give us so many benefits? I mean, really?
23: Yeah, I know. It sounds amazing, too good to be true, but it really is true. Many of the studies that I'm referencing here, they're available on PubMed. These are reputable clinical studies conducted by leading researchers around the world that really back the benefits of astaxanthin. By the way, muscle output is better with astaxanthin, too. And this comes from astaxanthin research published in the International Journal of Sports Nutrition, November 2011. This was another study done with cyclists. They took 4 milligrams of astaxanthin. It was a small study, but very positive, showing that cyclists improved their trial time by 2 minutes in a 20-kilometer bike race. I mean, that's a meaningful improvement in a race like this. And the researchers said that they also burned fat more efficiently, which makes sense. Based on this research, Purity can actually make the claim that AstaFX will promote and improve power output in your muscles. I mean, I tell people, AstaFX in, strength and power out. It's transformative if you like energy. And this was found in other studies too, like one that looked at hand grip strength.
22: Oh, so much great information. If you're just tuning in, we're talking with pharmacist and author Sherry Tarkos here. I'm your host, Mark Larson. Now, in this hand grip study that you mentioned, I understand this involved, a 12-milligram dose, and they saw a 93% boost in hand strength in people who struggled with, a tennis elbow. That's a big deal. But our listeners might be saying, maybe I don't play tennis. What about me? What does it mean for me, right?
23: Right. So think about this. A 93% increase in a person who has some repetitive stress in their elbow, it's an almost doubling in hand strength. So just think about all the things that you do in your daily life, picking up groceries, your kids, your grandkids, gripping the steering wheel of a car, playing golf or tennis, gardening or riding a bike. A doubling of grip strength makes a big difference. I mean, when you take astaxanthin, you get stronger, you feel stronger, you have more energy, endurance. If you play sports, you play stronger. So to me, it's really quite extraordinary.
22: That's great information, too. Now, Sherry, I want to share a couple more testimonials that caught my attention out of so many right there on the Purity website. Again, these are unsolicited. These are from real people. Here's one from Rick. He's a male, aged 55 to 64, lives in Naples, Florida. He writes this: "What a great product AstaFX has been for me. After starting taking AstaFX, my workout and strength has increased as if I were in my 20s again. And I've only been on AstaFX for 2 months now. Can't wait to see the long-term effect. I look forward to taking AstaFX every morning for my afternoon workouts. I'll be taking this product for a long time." Here's Dee Dee. She's a female, age 45 to 54. She lives in Laurel Park, North Carolina. She writes this, quote, "I've been using AstaFX for a month now. I can see the difference in my energy level. I now have more energy, feel better since taking this product. I can actually see a difference in my skin as well. I'm a smoker who has smoking lines around my mouth, but the lines have diminished about 50%. Overall, I am so thrilled with my energy level. I love this product." Just a couple of samples from the real people who have responded on Purity's website. And Sherry, I'm looking at the list of patents again on this astaxanthin compound. This is where the science, the research backs up what we're talking about. This is just flat out amazing. And now, Sherry, a lot of people out there are going to think what I'm going to say here sounds a little bit odd. But you said before the show, this supplement may even help people drive a car better or use the computer more comfortably. I mean, come on, how does this happen?
23: It does sound funny, but AstaFX may actually help in these areas too. And here's why. One of the interesting things about astaxanthin is that it's a relative of vitamin A. And we know that vitamin A is good for our eyes, good for vision. Astaxanthin is too. Astaxanthin has actually been shown to fight oxidation in eye tissue. Scientists did a study where they found a 46% improvement in a measurement called depth perception. Now, depth perception, that's our ability to determine distances between objects, or basically to see in three dimensions. And researchers, they studied a handball team, specifically looking at how quickly they could change focus. And guess what? The handball team that was supplementing with astaxanthin, they were able to improve their accuracy and improve their performance in the depth perception test. Other research has also shown that astaxanthin helps reduce eye fatigue. And, you know, when you're on a computer, that's a big deal. Everyone's on computers these days and for long periods of time, and it's hard on our eyes. And we know that if you're driving a car and it's late at night and your reaction time is slow, That's not good. Astaxanthin actually helps the eyes focus and refocus. Dr. Hecht, PhD, one of the leading researchers at Astareal, says that the product actually helps your eyes be more resilient. You see better with it. Your eyes are healthier. I mean, who doesn't love those benefits?
22: Again, we're talking with pharmacist and health author Sherry Tarkos about our free bottle offer from Purity Products, talking about AstaFX. So much ground to cover. Sherry, I want to get back to the skin benefits and this issue of wrinkle reduction. Not as a cream or as a lotion, but as a capsule. You take it orally. This patent also covers this. You say this ingredient is proven to reduce wrinkles, and not just by a little. We're talking a dramatic amount. What's going on with this?
23: Yeah, I know. It's fascinating. A huge benefit. People want to look younger. I know I do. And I've noticed significant benefits since I've started taking it. But it's the science here that really shines. The whole concept of taking oral supplements to improve skin health. Relatively new concept here in North America, but in Japan, this is mainstream. Astaxanthin is already one of, if not the most successful ingredients in a new class of products called cosmeceuticals, or supplements that you take orally to enhance the cosmetic appearance of your skin. So listen to this. In one study, they gave 4 milligrams of astaxanthin, which, by the way, is the actual amount you get in Purity's AstaFX, and the skin benefits were dramatic. Within 6 weeks, every single person in the treatment group, 100% of participants in the study, reported that their skin had improved significantly. Everybody got results. Fine lines, hydration, elasticity, all improved. Listen to this. The participants experienced about 50% improvement in dryness, moisture, roughness, elasticity, fine lines, wrinkles, even age spots were significantly diminished. And this is literally in line with the best, the highest quality, and the most expensive topical products, the lotions and potions that we put on our skin. And again, AstaFX, it's exclusive to Purity Products.
22: 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It's exclusively from Purity Products. This is the good stuff with all the clinical data behind it. So don't just go out and grab any astaxanthin. 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Purity has these tiny liquid veggie caps, easy to

0: 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Now, Sherry, for people who are just tuning in, one of the many highlights we covered earlier on today's program is just how revolutionary this special Purity Astaxanthin is for redefining aging skin. And astaxanthin works its magic inside the body in areas like endurance, stamina, energy. These are so many of the inside-out benefits the people will feel. And in fact, what will they feel when they start taking Asta-FX?
1: So the reason you need to give this a try is because the benefits are real. The science is very compelling. Over 60 clinical studies and patents. I mean, the product is impressive and it really works. This is a product where you will actually see and feel the benefits after taking it a month or so. The cosmetic benefits for your skin, we just mentioned a minute ago, really incredible. I've been taking it myself and I see a huge difference. Others have noticed too. People are always saying to me, you know, what do you use on your skin? What are you taking? And, you know, I tell people what you put into your body is just as important, if not more so, than what you apply to your skin. And think about the vision benefits, really unmatched by any other nutrient or supplement out there. It targets tired eyes, eye strain, and it helps improve eye focus and depth perception. It's great for circulation, energy, muscle strength, and endurance. You can literally boost your strength. As we age, this is crucial. It helps you enjoy life and stay in the game. Mm-hmm. And it can even help with recovery after exercise. Next, astaxanthin has the ability to fight fatigue and support mitochondrial function. So that means cellular energy and ATP support.
0: Now, Sherry, didn't you mention before the show that astaxanthin has the ability to assist body burning fat for energy? I understand they're even looking at this as a weight loss and weight management ingredient. This is pretty fascinating in itself. Talk about what we're seeing in some of these initial studies on dieters.
1: Sure. You know, research has shown that astaxanthin can actually help promote and enhance fat metabolism. That's one of its unique benefits. It can actually help your cells burn fat more efficiently. Researchers did an 8-week study where they gave a group of middle-aged women 12 milligrams of astaxanthin. They had them do a little exercise, and these women experienced a reduction in body weight, and it was almost all fat, which is fantastic. Now, I don't want anybody to misunderstand here. It's not a magic weight loss pill by any means, but certainly this early research suggests that this can be a useful tool in addition to exercise to help you burn a little extra weight.
0: Now, Sherry, just a few moments left before we wrap up the program. I want to take a quick step back for a moment. I know we have this great free bottle offer today. We're talking Asta-FX from Purity Products, and we'll get to that offer as we wrap up the program. Free bottle of Asta-FX for all of our listeners. Again, it promotes healthy vision, skin, muscle, fights wrinkles like no other. And most of us have just never heard about all of this until today. So tell our listeners again how astaxanthin compares to other antioxidants or phytonutrients that are out there on the market right now, because this is truly unique, isn't it?
1: Well, you know, from an antioxidant perspective, the healthy aging perspective, astaxanthin is up to 6,000 times more potent than vitamin C in its singlet oxygen-quenching capacity. That should be enough to get everybody excited. There's really, you know, something in this for everybody. With AstaFX from Purity here, you get to see the amazing power of astaxanthin for yourself. It's the king of the carotenoids, and very few people are aware of its benefits. And I think millions are missing out on it because they just aren't aware of this incredible evidence-based nutraceutical.
0: And I know it may sound too good to be true for some people, Sherry. What do you say to any skeptics saying, come on, does it really do all of this?
1: Well, I'm a pharmacist, and in my training as a pharmacist, I'm trained to look at the science and to see what the science says. And the science on astaxanthin is very clear, backed by over 60 clinical studies, and many of these studies are accessible on PubMed, so you can check them out yourself. But the key takeaway is this: the benefits are real, the cosmetic benefits, the endurance benefits, the strength benefits, the vision benefits, circulation, cardio. The product really works. I mean, the science is so strong. I see the difference in how it makes my skin look and how I feel. I feel stronger, healthier, and I encourage folks to give this a try. With this free bottle offer from Purity, there's nothing to lose and so much to gain.
0: Such great information, wonderful show, and always good to talk with you, Sherry. Thank you so much for joining us today.
1: Thank you.
0: Sherry Torkos, who's an author, she's a

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5: 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Like them, follow them. And again, a lot of information going to be coming your way, and it's all about being prepared and being proactive. I'm Morgan Patrick. Pleasure to jump on with Sheridan each and every week and give you an opportunity to do the very same thing. And what I mean by that is a complimentary appointment, and just come on in and discuss your situation. Could be on the phone, could be a Zoom, could be in person. And the appointments we open up through this radio show, no cost, no obligation. Before we dive in on topic number one, I always ask Sheridan first, I welcome you to your show, and how was your week?
6: Well, I welcome you right back, Morgan. I appreciate that. And
5: yeah.
6: The week's good. You know, we're getting to kind of that down here in Florida, that is that kind of weird in-between period where it's still hot and it still rains a lot. So we kind of get that summer feel, but at the same time, you know, you wake up in the morning, it's 70, 72 degrees. It feels nice. So you can kind of, that gradual change where we are getting to fall and it won't be blazing hot and you got football on the TV, and it's kind of a fun transition down here in South Florida, and there's no horizon where it's, hey, it's going to be frigid and dark and all these awful things. So the transition from summer to fall to eventually winter is actually a really nice one down here. I'm looking forward to it.
5: Tell you, we are going to get into a lot of different topics today, but the most important thing to remember for our listeners is, you know, it's about information. It's about knowledge. It's about gaining
7: that knowledge as you move towards what is going to be your retirement date. And we talk a lot directly to business owners, also individuals and couples that have been very, very successful, but right now don't have any kind of strategy, or the strategy that they currently have employed is just not working for them. Now, there's an opportunity to talk about your situation because everybody's different, and that is coming up on this program. But you picked a topic today that I'm really interested in, Sheridan, and that is spouse protection question and why financially successful couples, you know, they're doing a lot of things the right way, but they overlook this.
6: Well, it's not fun things to think about, right? And that's, you know, I don't pull the wool over my eyes where I think, you know, all of these hard-hitting financial topics we talk about, not exactly riveting stuff. That's why I imagine if I don't have these numbers in front of me, it might have been a good idea before discussing. But if you're looking at, you know, topics covered on popular radio shows, sports has got to be way at the top because it's actually fun to talk about, as well as, you know, obviously music and what have you. But nonetheless, even more important, obviously, I would argue, and it can be tough as we get into the Bucks season and the Bolts are right around the corner, but more important than sports, we're happy that you're here, and we do want to start talking about some heavy-hitting stuff today and to kind of open in correspondence to what Morgan just said there. So many affluent families, especially down here in Florida, they're looking at their large retirement account balance, and just psychologically, they're treating every one of the dollars they see in that account as spendable wealth. But more often than not, that's pre-tax money, meaning you got a tax break when you put the money in the account whenever in your career. Could it be decades ago? Could be 2 years ago? Whatever the case might be. That money is being shared with the government, essentially. It has a tax obligation built in, and that's something that people just completely overlook. Again, it's kind of one of those psychological parts of this job and parts of household finances, money management, et cetera. It's something we want to kind of pull back the curtain on today.
7: Oh, absolutely. And again, kind of our first category is the retirement tax bill that's kind of hiding, but it's hiding in plain sight. So my first question to you, Sheridan, why can a seven-figure retirement balance for some families, you know, give them confidence and maybe more confidence than it should be?
6: I'll kind of start from this line here, and we'll work almost backwards from it, but the number that you see on your retirement account statement, that is gross wealth. But your family's lifestyle, both in retirement and afterwards, that's funded with what is left over after taxes. Again, the tax bill is baked in there. So why does that tax bill tend to stay hidden? Number of reasons, and we'll kind of touch on these throughout the course of the segment. So as I mentioned, the statement that you see that shows the account values, not what the household will keep after withdrawals and taxes. And as we sit here, you know, getting into the last quarter of the year, if you're part of the demographic that has RMDs, which would be early to mid 70s, the rules kind of depend. You have to take money out of that account before the end of the year if you've not done so already. I just handled this for my uncle days ago, and he doesn't need the money. So it was, you know, go ahead and check that box, but I don't need it. And you can just go ahead and flip that into a non-retirement account and invest it the same way. But nevertheless, he had to cut a five-figure check nearly to the government because that's the way these accounts work. You know, you get the tax break on the front end with the understanding that you will have to pay it at the end of the day. So again, people getting back to the psychological piece here, and I don't want to make it seem like I'm Dr. Phil or something, but when you look at these huge account balances, it's you don't own all that money. A good chunk of that's going to go to the IRS. So just something to keep in mind, something that needs to be baked into the plan.
7: Again, just talking about the retirement tax bill that could be hiding in plain sight, and if you're not aware of it, you'd be a perfect candidate for one of our complimentary appointments. 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Again, these appointments are no cost, no obligation. If you've got $250,000 or more in investable assets, these strategies are going to work best for you. We'll tell you more about the appointment here in just a little bit. All right, so let's talk about the warning signs, Sheridan. So let's say it's hidden in plain sight. People are now curious. What are some warning signs that they can look for?
6: So we already talked about kind of the low-hanging fruit there, where if most of your household wealth is sitting in tax-deferred accounts, that's a warning sign right there. That alone, if you're listening to this show, I imagine that should be a light bulb going off, because that's there's not great statistics on this, but from what we do have, a lot of this comes from Fidelity. It's the lion's share that's sitting in tax-deferred accounts. And quickly, the reason for that is because as 401k and workplace retirement accounts have become more sophisticated over time, I'm sitting here talking to, again, you figure people that are retirement age, 60s, even 70s, if you're doing RMDs already. And when you began whatever part of your career decades ago, the 401k or the workplace retirement account wasn't as sophisticated. You very likely didn't have a Roth option. By the time that got baked in, your income was so high, you'd rather take the tax break. So long story short, more often than not, the person listening to this, this is going to impact you. And that's a warning sign itself. Next warning sign here, no one has projected future withdrawals or taxes across retirement. So essentially, you haven't done any comprehensive planning and work with, you know, projections and trajectory of your account with, as the account grows, your RMD grows with your age. So by the time you're getting ideally to a ripe old age of, you know, 80s, even 90s, you're paying a big, big chunk every year, and that has a domino effect to it. So when your tax bill goes up, because your RMD is literally income tax, that affects how much your Social Security is taxed, that affects your Medicare premiums, that's IRMA, we've talked about that on other shows, all these things that people don't really talk about, and it's domino. You know, if you're sitting there all of a sudden, man, I'm paying a lot in taxes, I didn't really expect this when we did some light planning, then you're in for a rude awakening. I'm here to tell you we should take some steps beforehand.
7: Yeah, we've talked about this on previous shows, Sheridan. You brought it up, and it's spot on. So many of us are looking at a tax deadline in April, and we don't even think about taxes until probably December. You're saying take the next step, and you need to look well beyond that. You need to look into your future and how the taxes are going to fall.
6: Oh, yeah. That in and of itself is comprehensive planning. I mean, that's what we do on these shows. We've said it on so many programs. Our firm revolves around having complicated solutions, just complicated answers. And when you're working with several million dollars, it's always going to be a complicated solution. Unless you are the most simple person, you don't want to do anything in your retirement. You don't have a family. You don't have any expenses. Then I guess good for you in a sense, but more often than that, it's not going to be the case. And if this sounds like some things that are factoring into your own plan, perfect time to give us a call. I'll talk about that here in just about a minute. Real quick, before we get to the availability of free comprehensive appointments, so some high-level planning moves to evaluate. Talk on a couple here again. And the first of which, I think the most important of which, build tax diversification so that future income is not dependent on one tax treatment. I've talked about this in other shows too. Optionality and flexibility are so critical to bake into these plans. So quickly, assuming that you have, you know, we'll use $5 million of net worth. Instead of having all of that sitting in a tax-deferred account, because every cent out of there is income tax, whether you need it or not, whether it's required to be taken out or not, it would be nice if instead of $5 million in one and zero in all the other buckets, maybe $1 million of that's sitting in a Roth and another $1 million is sitting in just a taxable brokerage account. Because then, first of all, the RMD calculation is based off tax deferred only. So it's much less. And then on top of that, you can be flexible with other buckets to draw from. So again, if you don't have diversification built into your asset base and how it's taxed, that's a huge move that could impact things now and in the future. Now, before we move on to the next segment in the show here, I'm going to pause because I'm sure these questions we're bringing They're causing some concerns. Some light bulbs are going off. It's not the end of the world. We are here to help you. So as Morgan talked about, we offer 10 complimentary appointments each show. That is no cost, no obligation whatsoever. Call the number, text the number. Morgan will tell you how to do it here in a minute. And when you book those appointments, you will walk away with three critical pieces of information that'll assist you with your retirement plan. Number one, a personalized tax strategy. We talked about how important this is, especially with tax deferred assets. We will identify forward-looking opportunities and whether you may be paying more in taxes now and in the future than you have to. You will also walk away with a written income blueprint that will show you how your assets may produce dependable income and support your lifestyle in retirement. Third is a risk capacity analysis. This is a math equation to show quite literally how much risk you can take on from things like volatility, inflation, rising taxes, etc. You'll walk away with all three pieces of information. Critical piece of information for your retirement plan. Morgan, tell them how they can get those appointments.
7: 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We talked about the tax bill hidden inside the accounts. Now we're going to move to the family member who may eventually inherit every financial decision. 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
7: 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Again, I'm Morgan Patrick. We are getting into the discussion, and this is a tough one coming up, and that's the plan must work for the surviving spouse. That's the title. And we're getting into a sensitive area, Sheridan, but this is a much-needed conversation.
6: Couldn't agree more, as it sounds like your voice may have cracked right there, Morgan. And it's just setting the stage here, right? This will be a bit of a pulling on the heartstrings, a bit of a tearjerker, but it's important stuff. We talked about this at the top of the show. This is hard-hitting, important things, even if they're not always fun to talk about, right?
7: No, absolutely.
6: So a quick quote that we'll kind of backtrack off of in this segment here. So the whole idea, not to leave the person you love most a collection of accounts. You want to leave them a plan that they can easily follow. So again, work back off that a little bit. And there's going to be a moment where all of this changes. Your whole world changes. Your whole retirement plan changes. We're here to help you set the groundwork for that. I mean, not make things any worse than they have to be. And without tiptoeing around it, it's one when your spouse exits this world, you're going to be left grieving while simultaneously being asked to make very important decisions about income, investments, taxes, insurance, property, family, etc. If one person, the person that has just departed, if they're the one that managed everything, you as a survivor, you may inherit a system that you didn't design and you don't really understand. So it's a bit of a double whammy where it's the worst thing that could happen occurs, as it unfortunately will at one time or another, and you may be sitting there holding the bag, so to speak, and a bag you don't understand, a plan you don't understand, a bunch of accounts that don't seem that they're like a jigsaw puzzle. Again, but a bit of a double whammy. We're here to tell you how we can avoid that.
7: Tell you, it's an important conversation to have. It's one that I think majority of people want to kick down the road. They don't want to deal with it because it is final. But if you're in a couple's scenario and you're the surviving spouse, or you might be the surviving spouse, I mean, these are important topics for really everybody, but especially you. So what financial problems tend to arrive at that exact moment, and then a surviving spouse, they're the least prepared for it, least prepared to handle them.
6: And we'll start with that, the survivor income shock, we'll call it. So taking some assumptions here, assuming you both had a career to the point where you will be receiving Social Security checks, so both of those checks will actually cease, or I suppose you could say turn into a single survivor payment rather than continuing as two full Social Security checks. So right away, your income is being slashed or reduced a certain amount right off the bat. Some pensions. Again, I just went on a quick diatribe in the last segment where with the kind of demographic that we're targeting this program towards, more likely than not, you have the lion's share of your net worth in tax-deferred retirement accounts, because decades ago, before there was kind of a revolution, when it came to these accounts, they were not nearly as robust. You didn't really have a Roth option. You didn't have an option except tax-deferred. There you go. Same goes for if you do have a pension and the former breadwinner's pension, it may either significantly reduce or completely run out depending on what options they selected when beginning to draw off of that pension. So right there, two separate, very realistic reasons why your income may go down. Also, a bit of a misnomer here. You would, again, psychologically, you'd expect somebody passes, we're no longer having to bear their expenses. Not really the case, at least not to the extent you would think, right? You would think, okay, half the person, half the expenses. No, not the case at all. I mean, housing, insurance, taxes, maintenance, transportation, especially healthcare, those continue at a similar, if not exact same rate, regardless if, again, you're going through this transitionary period. Talk about one more here. The survivor may later move from a joint tax bracket and deductions, underline star that, to an individual filing status. That is one that doesn't get enough headline. And none of this is fun to talk about. Again, talking about headlines here. But if you have relatively similar income, even with talking about Social Security is going to be cut, your pension, if you had it, is going to be less, I assume that the lion's share of your income is going to be coming from tax-deferred accounts. RMD is going to stay roughly the same, depending on, again, demographic. And when you are no longer in a joint bracket, you're not in a single bracket, so you slash a lot of those deductions in half. You're jumping up brackets because you still have to take money out of those tax-deferred accounts. It's the same problem, only in many ways intensified. So, again, there are some psychological myths that I'm trying to bust in this show, and a couple we just touched on right there.
7: Talking about, again, the surviving spouse, things to be aware of, and we've kind of focused in first on the money side of this. We're going to get to the emotional side, too. I want to remind you, this situation needs to be dealt with, and preferably before one of you in the relationship passes away. So make sure you have a strategy. 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Or you can text MODERN to 600-700. And if you have $250,000 or more in investable assets, these strategies are going to work best for you. But again, you're in a couple scenario. The surviving spouse needs to be thought of well before the actual time when one of you passes away. So we talked about the money side of this, Sheridan. What about the non-financial risk that's in this?
6: There is absolutely non-financial risk. And it's, I'd argue, much more straightforward. Give a couple examples here. Their surviving spouse, they may not know who to call or which professionals can be trusted. Oftentimes when it comes to these involved plans, it's okay, you have an accountant, financial planner, attorney, insurance agent, a lot of moving parts. And that's one of the largest critiques that I see when it comes to these kind of tangential industries generally, but especially when it comes to estate planning. These parties don't tend to talk and work with each other the way that they should. And unfortunately, a lot of the time you find the breadwinner, the person, the point guard, so to speak, of this situation, they're the one that had all the relationships. When they tend to pass, you may not know, who is this person? Can they be trusted? What exactly do they do, et cetera? So again, non-financial in nature, but just as confusing and not something you really want to deal with when you're grieving. Moving on here, passwords, account locations, beneficiaries, how accounts are titled, insurance policies. If they're not in one place or with one professional that's known, trusted, can be reached to get that information, again, it's a bit of a jigsaw puzzle, and it's not a time you really want to be jumping through hoops to be getting this information. Furthermore, it can involve the entire family. You know, we're talking adult children or perhaps even grandchildren, depending on what demographics look like. They may have to get involved as well, and they may have a complete lack of understanding of what all the things we mentioned, accounts, beneficiaries, titles, et cetera, what the intentions of their parents, grandparents, et cetera, are, again, can really cause just an awful mess at the worst time.
7: Sheridan, let's give our listeners kind of a cheat sheet. Let's give them something that they can really go by. What a survivor-ready plan actually looks like.
6: That's a great idea, Morgan. And we should, I will absolutely do that here. So survivor-ready planning, what does that look like? Really just mending what we talked about. Both spouses completely understand the broad strokes of the plan, the income part of the plan specifically, and they attend important planning meetings. Or at the very least, they are obviously on the email chain or whatever whatever form of information sharing you're utilizing. One that's become more in vogue, something that I implement, I think it's extremely important and straightforward. Sometimes it's the simple things that are most compelling. So a one-page financial map, which identifies accounts, income sources, insurance, key contacts, immediate steps of what to do when a situation like this arises. A company that I use for this is called Asset Map. If you actually want to just Google it, it's wonderful. Again, a one page that it's not going to have all the comprehensive information, but it is wonderful. And it shows you everything you kind of need in one place. So that would be a far better example of what a survivor ready plan looks like. And then of course you want to have somebody who is overseeing all of this, somebody like myself. I do this for dozens of clients where when the worst happens, we are here for you. We know everything that's going on. We are here to do what is best for you and solely that. And if anything that we've talked about in this program is giving you pause, if a light bulb came off and think, wow, that kind of sounds like a situation we're in, that is why we open up 10 complimentary appointments every show. Have Morgan tell you how to do that in just a minute here. But as I mentioned, no cost, no obligation appointment whatsoever to come in, sit across from us, and you will leave with three extremely important pieces of information when you leave. First of all, a personalized tax strategy. We will identify forward-looking opportunities, and we will tell you whether you may be paying more in taxes than you are legally required now and in the future, and how we can quell that. Second, we will give you a written income blueprint. This will show you how your assets may produce dependable income and support the lifestyle that you and whoever comes after you want. You've worked so hard for this over the decades. It is absolutely critical that you have this written income blueprint. 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All three of these pieces of information will be yours when you leave this appointment. No cost, no obligation whatsoever. Morgan, tell them how they can get one.
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7: 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I'm Morgan Patrick. Pleasure to jump on with Sheridan and remind you that not only do we, you know, talk the talk, we walk the walk. We give you an opportunity to get on the calendar with Sheridan and his team at Modern Wealth Methods and come in and talk about your situation. No cost, no obligation. Get into our top 10. We'll tell you more about those appointments as we move through. So now, we've been talking about the survivor. We've been talking about a couple's scenario. And now I've got some questions that every couple should answer. And not only should answer, they need to do this together. So Sheridan, you're going to help us out. I'll give you the question and you give us the information. All right, so here's the first one. What portion of a retirement account balance should a family mentally treat as spendable?
6: I hate doing this, but it's going to depend, right? It's such a broad question. And in a place where we are building individual and custom plans to people and their families, it's impossible to say. What I can tell you, a couple things here, and I won't spend too much on this because, again, I don't like sitting in the gray area too much, but hopefully we want that to be as close to 100% as possible, right? And the way we can do that, and it's probably not going to be 100%, but 70-75 would be wonderful and really be sitting a very high bar, because as we talked about in the first segment of this show, the people that we're speaking to in this program, the demographic is almost certainly 60s, 70s or above, where you are just on the brink of retiring. You recently retired, you've been retired for 10 or so years. And if that's the case, the lion's share of your asset base is almost certainly in tax deferred retirement based assets. Reason I say that is because, you know, decades ago, these retirement plans from the workplace, they were not overly sophisticated and robust the way that many are these days. Where more often than not, you have a Roth option, if not additional optionality that you just didn't have back then. So, you know, it was, hey, put the money in the retirement account, you get a tax break, you'll get tax on it later, pretty straightforward. So often, more often than not, I think people are going to find themselves in that position listening to this program. So with that being said, if you have $5 million retirement account, for example, and it's all tax deferred, I mean, every cent of that is going to be income tax, assuming you take it all out. So 20% likely going to the IRS just as a base level. And if you're a very high income individual, even in retirement, that number just goes higher and higher, especially as the account grows. So I guess, again, getting back to the question, it's what portion of retirement account balance should a family mentally treat as spendable? Probably not as much as you are currently. We talked about there's a psychology to this. That's one of the best reasons to, if you're sitting there, you're curious, it's, hey, I never thought about it that way. Perfect person to call in later when we give you a chance.
7: Yeah, this is it's an emotional time. And obviously, you know, the best time to plan is well before. It's almost like, and we said this before on the program, you know, when you are planning for your future as a couple, this is almost like a gift, right? You're creating a pathway that will make it easier on your spouse, that surviving spouse. So here's the next question, Sheridan. Why can taxes increase after one spouse passes, even though the household income may decline?
6: So fleshing out a point that we made in the second segment of this show. Again, some of this is just common misconception, you could say, where I'll set the stage. And really the nature of how this topic came up was, unfortunately, when my spouse does pass away, it's going to happen. Again, unfortunate, but just bluntly, it's going to happen. My expenses will probably get chopped in half, right? No, almost certainly no. And the reason for that, we talked about taxes, insurance, mortgage, healthcare, etc. A lot of the time, those costs are not cut in half if they're changed whatsoever. Furthermore, the important underlying piece of all that is, you know, let's say that your joint income was $250,000 per year, and a good chunk of that was from RMDs coming out of your tax-deferred retirement account, a theme of this show. When a spouse passes, yes, your Social Security is almost certainly going to go down, given taking some liberties on what we expect a situation to look like, and possibly even a pension, depending on what it was you did or your spouse did for their career. So income might be, let's say, 250, maybe it goes down to 200. You're not coming out on top in that, because as you go from married filing joint to now single, deductions are cut, we'll just say in half, nearly in half. And your brackets are going to look much different than they did when you're married filing joint. Not only that, the tax deferred retirement accounts that you have, the assuming that they are invested for your demographic, let's say it's, you know, 50-50 portfolio, there's a good chance those could be bringing back 7, 8, 9% annually. And that $5 million tax deferred retirement account we talked about just keeps growing and growing and growing. You got to take more money out of it in the form of an RMD the later you go in life. That's even more taxes you have to pay from the RMD. So it's, again, it's kind of this domino effect, which then affects your Social Security tax, affects IRMA, your Medicare premiums. This all works together. So I know we went pretty far into that question. Why can taxes increase after one spouse dies, even though household income may decline? It's because your expenses don't go down as much as you think, and your income will also not go down as much as you think, but your brackets will be slashed in half. Your deductions will be slashed in half. It's a problem that kind of builds on itself, and it's a misconception.
7: 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There's going to be an opportunity to get on his calendar and have a conversation about kind of where you are. And right now, focusing in this particular program on surviving spouses. And it's not the rah-rah flowery topic that we normally do when we talk about just the excitement in planning for what is going to be your post-game, your retirement. But it is something that needs to be looked at. You need to be prepared for, because if you're in a couple scenario, you really need to consider the surviving spouse. It may not be you. It might be you. But why not go ahead and plan for it? All right. So we've covered two questions. Here's another one for you, Sheridan. What typically happens to Social Security when a married retiree passes away?
6: Let's just assume what I expect to be the most common case here is, both of you are collecting Social Security independently. Both of you worked for the required amount of time in your career to be able to get Social Security. When one of the spouses passes, you are no longer collecting two avenues of Social Security. It's not like you're going to be getting a survivorship amount. The Social Security will look at both the checks you were getting, and now that somebody has is now deceased, you will get the larger of the two moving forward, but you won't get both. That's how that would be handled. Or if your situation more like my own parents, where my mother obviously worked throughout her adult life, but myself being one of four kids, she was stay at home taking care of us, which is a full-time job for the vast majority of our upbringing and her adult life. So she would get a survivorship benefit from my father, assuming he were to go first. But again, it's not the same amount. So it's getting slashed no matter what. So getting into the weeds a little bit more with that question, but long story short, regardless of your situation, the amount is going to be less as a household.
7: Jumping to this question, we got time for maybe one more after this, but I do want to get to this one. How can a couple tell whether too much of its wealth has the same tax treatment? So you're in a couple scenario and you're taking a look at your portfolio and you're looking at the wealth and it's got the same tax treatment.
6: Yeah, we touched on this earlier in the show. I think it was the first segment where, and a light bulb should be going off. If you're listening to this show right now and thinking, hey, you know, we got $5 million sitting in a Schwab account, a TD account, a Fidelity account, whatever, and it's more than likely going to be tax deferred, if not in its entirety, then a good chunk of it. That is not 100% your money. That is going to be taxed when it's taken out of the account to one degree or another, depending on what your income looks like, depending on how long you live, etc. So if you're sitting there and gosh, 80% of my net worth is sitting in that tax deferred account, even 70-75%, that is a lot. And it may not be a problem right now, but down the road, it is certainly going to be. It's almost like a ticking time bomb where, again, that money, you can access it, but every dime that you access it, that's another dime of income that you have to pay tax on. And if you keep kicking the can down the road, that may seem like a fix for the time being, but later in life, if you live, again, into your 80s, into your 90s even, people are seeing triple digits these days, that account keeps accumulating. It's larger and larger and larger, and you have to take out a larger chunk of it every year because the RMD is based on life expectancy. Mm-hmm. So it's not unheard of to think if you have a tax-deferred IRA with a couple $1 million in it, 20 years from now, you may be taking out, you know, $500,000 out of that account, and you're getting crushed on taxes, and it's again, jumping up your Medicare, it's your Social Security is going to be taxed higher. There are compounding problems that run into this. So again, getting back to the point, if you're somebody that has a massive tax-deferred IRA, and that's the lion's share of your net worth, perfect person to call into this program.
7: All right, I want to ask you this question, and let's hit it really quickly, and then we want to open up the appointments. But I think this is a great cheat sheet for people, a checklist. What belongs on a one-page financial map for couples?
6: Absolutely, and I'll, as you said, we'll do this one pretty quickly. So it's definitely the accounts that you have, the kind of account that you have, where it is, the balance, what the allocation is roughly, or what the intent of the account is. All of those things are wonderful. What insurance you have, the estate, and then all the professionals that are involved in that. So it's, you know, the attorney that helped with the estate, the accountant, the insurance agent you've utilized, or your trusted insurance contact, and then myself, the financial planner. All of that information should be put on there, and you know, as much detail as you can. It's a one page, typically, quite literally is one page. So it's just you want the bullet point facts on that.
7: Good starting point. Let's open it up. We've got appointments on your calendar.
6: Yes, we do. We do. And again, if you're somebody listening to this show, and this is eerily similar to what your situation looks like, you are the perfect person to take advantage of our 10 completely free, no cost, no obligation appointments. When you call in and you get one of these appointments for yourself, you will leave with three critical pieces of information. First, a personalized tax strategy. We will identify forward-looking opportunities in your tax plan and see the issues you may have down the road. Again, if you have a huge tax-deferred IRA, you're going to have to pay taxes on that in the future. Let's talk about it now as opposed to kicking the can down the road. Second piece of information, written income blueprint. 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
7: 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We've got a case study, a Tampa couple. Yes, but they are they prepared or are they looking at a blind spot? We talk about that next.
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14: Yeah, I know, but not exactly enough to live on.
8: Let me think. 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

0: 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Check him out on TikTok, YouTube, Facebook, Instagram, LinkedIn. Give him a like, give him a follow, and it's always about information that you can use to better your future with planning. I'm Morgan Patrick. It's a pleasure to jump on. We end every show with a case study, and I'm looking forward to this. So here's the title, A Strong Retirement Plan with One Dangerous Blind Spot. And obviously, it's going to fit the theme of our program today, Sheridan.
1: It is. And this all is going to run so well together because I talked about here in the past couple segments. If what we're talking about sounds like you, you're the perfect person to call in and claim one of our 10 free appointments that we offer every week when we do this show. So again, we'll talk about a real life case that, again, if it sounds like you, sounds like some of the problems that we've identified in your own life and plan, you're a perfect person to call in here. Okay. So before we get into it too much, I just want to, again, set the stage. I like to do this a little bit with a quote or just kind of an idea, and then we'll work backwards from it. So the couple we're talking about here, they had enough financial documents to fill a cabinet. Think about that. But not one page that told the surviving spouse what to do next. So now we'll kind of build this out.
0: Okay.
1: As Morgan talked about, it's a couple here in the Tampa Bay area. We'll run through these facts somewhat quickly just because that's not... The individual numbers are not the important part. It's the overarching thought. So the husband is in his early 70s, wife in the late 60s. They're here in the Bay Area. They have approximately $2.5 million in investable assets, with most retirement wealth held in a tax-deferred account. Should sound familiar if you've listened to the show for the past 10 minutes. They have a paid-off home. They're on Social Security. And a modest pension has made the household appear secure. So there's a false sense of security in there that we'll touch on. So the husband, which this just tends to happen frequently, it's kind of traditional in the sense of how these situations tend to unfold. The husband manages the investments, the taxes, the insurance, the bills, and all the professional relationships, which again, just corresponding with those, the financial planner, the accountant, the insurance agent, maybe some other professional relationships. And the wife knew that, hey, we're in a comfortable position here, but she couldn't explain how the income got from any of these accounts to the checking account. So talk about blind spots here. So the income, and again, We didn't get into specifics on this as far as how much income are they taking every year. That's not the point of the show. But the income plan they had made them feel secure. The wife specifically mentioned she felt secure in it. The pension had a lot to do with that. But it was only modeled for both spouses living in retirement. So no one had shown the wife the Social Security payment, how much would remain when there's only one side of Social Security remaining, and then also whether or not the pension would continue. No projection showed future taxes after the household eventually filed as one person. Again, that will happen at some point through retirement. It's just the uncomfortable fact. The portfolio risk, it reflected the husband's comfort, not exactly the wife's ability to live through a decline, both from a market perspective and then also from a decline in everything we've talked about. The pension might turn off, less Social Security. There are blind spots in this plan. Furthermore, beneficiary forms, estate documents, they exist, but there was no simple financial map connecting them. Essentially, it's just a cabinet full of documents, as we talked about, and now it's the wife's job and maybe the kids, grandkids, whoever, job to come over and make sense of all these things when the worst thing that could happen just happened. Lastly, the wife had never met with these professionals, so she doesn't know where to start on who to call, who she's comfortable speaking with, who does what job, et cetera. So again, the worst thing has just happened to you and your family. And now it's, I don't know where to start. Even when I start sorting through these documents, it's a puzzle. Should I call this person? Should I call that person? It's a real mess.
0: We've talked about this on previous shows, Sheridan, and you've pointed it out too, that there are probably a majority of couple scenarios where there's one person that handles all of the finances or a lot of the finances. And so that second part of the couple scenario, if something happened, they're going to be left in the dark. So I ask you this question, and then we're going to go through kind of a survivor stress test that will help some people out there. But I ask you this question: how important is it with a couple scenario that even though it might be something you haven't done before, it's a good idea to come to these meetings together?
1: 100%. And none of this is, I have to take some liberties, but none of this is to impugn anybody. My own household, I'm the one that's doing most of these things. And that's just because I obviously care about it. I have a mind for it. It's what I do for my job. But also my fiance, she doesn't really care about this stuff. If she had to, I'm sure she's very smart. She could handle it, but it's just, she's not inclined to it naturally. And if you extrapolate that to, again, people that have been together for decades and decades, it becomes a problem where it's not exactly I'm trying to keep the other person out of it. It's just

and see if there is a survivor election in the pension. I mean, that's real world, pretty straightforward things you can do where whatever those incomes look like, take them away, see if it's enough to make ends meet, see how that changes what you're taking out of your tax-deferred retirement accounts, see how that impacts your tax bill, how much Social Security being taxed on, what your Medicare premiums look like, et cetera. And again, keep in mind that when you go from married filing joint to single, you're going to be paying more in taxes to an extent, assuming your income is relatively similar, just because you're losing, you know, your deductions, the brackets change, obviously, with your filing status, et cetera. Another good stress test here is rebuild the household budget around expenses that actually remain. So again, it's a real world example of kind of the line of thinking that, hey, when they pass, my expenses will be halved. Not exactly the case. See if that number is, maybe it's 75%, maybe it's 90%. See what that number actually is. Compare it to what income looks like when you cut out Social Security and the pension, or what's left of the pension. Start getting some real world answer here. And outside of what you can do specifically, what we offer, what we would help with is in the actual planning changes. This is what we do for a living. We would do all of this with you. This is not something we're going to nickel and dime you for. Create separate income blueprints for life together and life for the survivor. And again, that's all the things that we mentioned. We'll put it in front of you where it's, and actually I'll talk about this in here in a minute. It should sound familiar. It's a personalized tax strategy, written income blueprint, ding, ding, ding, things we offer for free on this show if all you do is call in. Getting back to what I was saying. So we'll show you different scenarios where it's, here's now, here's what we expect would happen when one of the two of you passes on, what taxes would look like, how we can draw and source income both sustainably but in a manner that's efficient to your tax bracket as you get to a single bracket. All these things we talk about, we can actually do this. We have sophisticated offerings that can give you real-world data. Also, evaluate gradual tax diversification while both spouses are alive rather than leaving every decision for later on. Again, it's just taking all of the factors that we've talked about in this show and we are presenting it to you so that it's when the worst unfortunately does happen, here is how we're going to respond. Here is what things will realistically look like. And perhaps it's better than we expect from a financial standpoint. Maybe, you know, expenses are reduced more than we were planning for. And maybe income isn't as much of a burden as we thought from a tax perspective, et cetera. So all of those things are really, they're real world examples. And as we kind of get to the end of the segment here, there's an emotional piece to all of this. There's a non-financial piece to all of this. And the greatest legacy, it may not be the amount transferred. It may be how little fear and confusion comes along with it when you have, again, those darkest days. So as we close out the show here, and I'll have Morgan tell you in a minute how you can get one of these completely free, no cost, no obligation appointments. We offer 10 of those each week. We call it the top 10. When you sign up and get one of these appointments, you will sit across from me at my office here in Tampa, and you will leave with three extremely important, tangible pieces of information. Number one is a personalized tax strategy. We're going to identify forward-looking opportunities for you and your spouse and for whatever may come next in your retirement, so you don't pay more in taxes than you actually have to. Again, we just talked about this. We will run projections to show you what things will look like now and in the future and how we can make changes to put you in a better position. Second piece of information, written income blueprint. Show how your assets may produce dependable income and support the lifestyle that you and your spouse and your family want, no matter what life throws at you. And inevitably, there will only be one of you remaining. We will show you how we can continue to source income sustainably. Last, third piece, your risk capacity analysis. We're going to evaluate your portfolio and see what you can withstand from a volatility, inflation, tax, and unexpected event perspective. All of those things are going to happen at one point or another. We are here to help you prepare for them and get ready for them as much as humanly possible. So again,

0: 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Morgan, tell them how they can get it.
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9: Great. Good to be here with you, Keith. So today's show is all about taxes, and we're opening with two things that are colliding right now in a way most people have not yet connected yet.
8: So let's time and plan it a minute before, so it was stretched the withdrawals
9: bracket. And

0: turned a tax-deferred account into something close to a family dynasty trust.
1: Yeah, and you really don't need that much advice if all you have to do, if the strategy is just take out as little as you're allowed to, then that's pretty easy. The Cure Act took that stretch and effectively legislated it away. And so most non-spouse beneficiaries now have to empty an inherited IRA within 10 years, not 50, 10.
0: Well, now people hear 10 years and think, fine, I'll just take it out evenly, you know, 10% a year. But that's often the worst way to do it. And here's why. Your heirs are usually in the peak earning years when they inherit the IRA. And so they layer a big IRA distribution on top of a six-figure salary, and that can push them into a much higher bracket than you ever paid.
1: Yeah, so what we're saying is defer could wind up costing you and your family a lot of money. So let's say a retiree has $1 million IRA, and they spent their whole life in the 22 or 24% tax bracket, right? And their adult daughter is a surgeon, you know, in the 32 or 35 or 39% bracket, or maybe they live in another state with income taxes. And if that IRA passes to her and gets emptied over 10 years on top of her own income, a meaningful piece of that $1 million can go at tax rates her parents never paid or never would have paid.
0: And we call this the silent partner problem. The IRS has always been a silent partner in your IRA. Every dollar in the account, some percentage of it already belongs to the government. The only question is what percentage and when are they entitled to collect it?
1: You know, it's funny because they're always like, well, the government needs more revenue. How are they going to, you know, get that without increasing taxes? This is like one of the most stealthy ways they could have ever done it. They're really going to make a killing by taking away the stretch IRA. That is going to be a lot more revenue for the government, especially if you don't follow things correctly. And under the old rules, the silent partner was patient, willing to wait decades. Under the new rules, like we just stated, that same partner wants to get paid inside a single decade, often at exactly the moment your heirs can least afford it.
0: So the planning question changes completely. It's no longer just defer as long as possible. It becomes, when is the right time to bring that silent partner stake down at a bracket you control instead of a bracket your heirs get stuck with?
1: So that's the whole premise behind the process we built called the silent partner buyout. It's not a product. It's an analysis. It looks at your current bracket. It looks at your heirs' projected bracket and maps out whether paying some of that tax now through carefully sized withdrawals or Roth conversions actually buys the family a better outcome than waiting. And in many cases, it does.
0: Now, I want to be direct about something because this gets misunderstood constantly. This is not a pitch to convert everything into a Roth. Converting too little is a mistake. Converting too much, too fast is also a mistake. It can shove you into a higher bracket than your heirs would have ever paid.
1: Exactly. We're not saying you have to convert your Roth. Everyone's saying, oh, Roth conversion. We're saying find the number, if at all, that it's right for you, right? How do you optimize what your family's going to get? How do you minimize what the tax is going to be, right? How much can you convert or withdraw each year, filling up your current brackets but not spilling into the next one, factoring things like IRMA surcharges on Medicare premiums before it makes sense to stop for the year?
0: And there are other ways to soften the bill along the way. You could pair conversions with charitable giving, for instance, using a donor-advised fund to offset the income in a heavy conversion year rather than writing a check to charity separately in a year that doesn't need the deduction.
1: Yeah, and we have other strategies that we can use to minimize the tax, even if you convert. If you're already in the RMD age and you have to take money out, one of the other things you can do, we mentioned charities, is that you can give money directly to a charity from your IRA and it never hits your tax return and it helps reduce what you have to pay taxes on in the future. So there's so many variables, David, and so many variables that listeners, we built a free guide that walks through all of this called the Silent Partner Buyout Guide. There are so many different factors, like literally 8 to 10 different factors, which can determine if this is right for you or not. So if this is on your mind and you have this asset, this IRA, text the word buyout to 954-462-3300, and we'll send you a guide that will help you really understand all the variables and identify what is the ideal amount for you to convert, if at all.
0: All right, now let's shift to the second piece of tax news. And this one has a deadline attached that a lot of people are going to miss if nobody tells them about it.
1: This is called the Opportunity Zones 2.0. Now, the original Opportunity Zone program was created back in 2017 to encourage investment in lower income areas, so with a big incentive attached. So if you have a capital gain from selling a business, a piece of real estate, stock, almost anything, you could either pay that tax or you could roll that gain into a qualified opportunity fund and defer the tax on it.
0: Now, the original program had some quirks that people didn't love, and its main benefit was set to expire at the end of this year, 2026. Last year's tax law rebuilt it into a permanent program, Opportunity Zone 2.0, with a rolling five-year deferral instead of a fixed expiration date, and a basis step-up of 10% or 30% if you invest in a qualified rural fund after a five-year holding period.
1: So the old program was set to sunset its full tax-free treatment by 2047, so the new version doesn't sunset at all. It's a permanent part of the tax code now, so which changes the calculation for everyone thinking about this as a multi-generational holding. It's not just the one-time deferral play. This is something that could keep growing tax-free for generations. Now, here's the part that trips people up. Opportunity Zone 2.0 doesn't start until January 1st, 2027. The old program's deferral benefit effectively ends on December 31st of 2026. So the new program's not open yet.
0: And the mechanism that makes this all work is a hard deadline. When you realize a capital gain, you generally have 180 days from that event to invest the gains into a qualified opportunity fund. Not 181, not six months and a week, it's 180 days.
1: So think about it. What happens if you sell something now through the end of the year, right? October, November, your 180 days starts running immediately and it'll run out well before the new program opens. So you'll have an opportunity to participate and defer those gains that you're creating or realizing this year.
0: Right. So if your window closes before Opportunity Zone 2.0 opens, you've lost the ability to defer that gain into an opportunity zone at all because there's no fund standing by right now that's legally allowed to accept money under the new rules.
1: But here's the piece that actually creates an opportunity rather than just a trap. If your gain is realized late enough in the year, roughly the back half of 2026, your 180 days can carry you right across the January 1st line and you can land inside the new program with all of its better terms.
0: And there's also more flexibility than most people realize if the gain runs through a partnership, an LLC, or an S corporation. Owners of pass-through entities can often choose to start their own 180-day clock later, from when the entity itself recognized the gain or from the partner's own tax year-end, rather than the closing date. And that can buy meaningfully more room to reach the January 1st timeline.
1: So this is exactly the kind of thing that gets missed because it falls between two calendar years and two versions of a law. So your CPA files your return in the spring. By the time anyone's looking closely at your 2026 gains, the 180-day window may be already closing. So bottom line, if you have gains in 2026 and you want to know if you can defer them another 5 years and actually reduce them by 10% as well, call us at 866-WEALTHY. We'll explain the rules to you.
0: Right. So the planning has to happen before the sale, not after. And if you know you're going to realize a large gain before the end of 2026, the question isn't just how much tax will I owe, it's when exactly does my 180-day clock start and does it survive long enough to reach January 1st?
1: I just want to add one thing, David. Although the planning should start before the sale, in many cases, even people who've already realized capital gains and haven't planned, we can still potentially help them. So we're seeing this right now with the client who's selling several commercial properties across 2026 and 27. So they're structuring the ownership correctly before the closing. And instead of having 180 days from the closing, they're going to have 180 days from next March because we changed the corporate structure so that it's a partnership and they get that extension. So it's a difference between one property qualifying for the new deferral and another potentially missing it entirely.
0: And this isn't only about real estate. If you're sitting on a concentrated stock position with a huge embedded capital gain, or you're negotiating the sale of a business right now, the same 180-day clock applies to you. And the same question applies. When exactly does your clock start and where does it land relative to January 1st?
1: Now, one more thing worth saying plainly, David. Opportunity zones are not for everyone. The money is a long-term investment. It's not that liquid. It could be tied up for years to get the full benefit. And obviously, you have a real estate transaction that you're hoping performs well, okay? This is a tool for the right situation, not a blanket recommendation.
0: And that's not a small detail. On a large gain, the structuring decision can be the difference between deferring tax on a seven-figure number and paying all of it this year.
1: So if you have a sale coming, a business, a real estate, concentrated stock position, and there's a gain attached to it, this is the year you have that conversation before you sign anything, not after. And I want to ask you guys, you know, a lot of you have a CPA that accounts for how much tax you owe. And a lot of you have financial advisors that help you make your investments. The question is, what are you and financial advisor doing? What plans are you implementing so that when you go to meet with your CPA, you're going to owe less taxes? Your CPA can account for the fact that you've planned correctly and owe less taxes. And if the answer is not much and you want to pay less taxes, you know, you really have to think about that. What are you going to do differently to pay less taxes? You need to get good advice.
0: Yeah. So between the Secure Act closing the stretch on inherited IRAs and Opportunity Zone 2.0 opening on a delay with a hard 180-day trigger sitting right in the middle of it, there's a lot of moving parts landing in one tax year.
1: Yeah. So, which is really the theme of today's show. The rules keep changing. They're constantly changing. Our job is to keep up with them. We started learning about them in law school, David and I, at the University of Miami. It's a very voluminous tax code and it's always changing, and you need advisors that are giving you good advice and keeping up with the strategies if you want to pay less taxes.
0: All right. So if you really want help thinking about either of these issues and any of these tax issues, call us right now at 866-WEALTHY. That's 866-WEALTHY, or find us at singlewealth.com.
1: Yeah. And again, for that silent partner buyout, back to the IRA Roth conversion analysis, if you want that buyout guide, text the word buyout to 954-462-3300. Stay with us. We'll be right back after the quick break.
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0: Welcome back to Prosper with Keith Singer. Now, this segment's about a number most investors have never heard of, but it may matter more to your next 10 years than almost anything else we talk about today.
1: It's called the Shiller-Cape ratio, the cyclically adjusted price-to-earnings ratio. Instead of comparing stock prices to just last 12 months of earnings, it's like a normal price-to-earnings ratio does. It compares prices to the last 10 years of average inflation-adjusted earnings, and that smooths out the noise from recessions and booms and gives you a cleaner read on how expensive the market really is.
0: Now, right now, that number, the CAPE ratio, is sitting right at around 41.
1: Well,
0: let's put that in context. The long-run average going back to the 1880s is around 17. So we're trading at more than double the historical norm. This is only the second time in recorded history the reading has been this high. The other time is right before the dot-com crash.
1: Imagine you had a business, David, and let's say you were making $1 million a year and someone offered you $41 million for your business. I would sell that in 2 seconds. Would I buy someone's $1 million business for $41 million and to try to make $1 million a year? Hell no. But that's what we're doing when we invest in the stock market right now. And so we don't say that to scare anyone. A high CAPE ratio is not a signal to sell everything tomorrow. Markets can stay expensive for years, but it's useful for one very specific thing: setting realistic expectations for the next decade.
0: Yeah, there's a well-known study that goes back and looks at every rolling 10-year period since 1950 and sorts them into full groups based on how expensive the market was at the start of the decade. The cheapest quarter of starting points went on to average about 11% real returns over the following 10 years. The next quarter averaged around 8%, the next about 5.5%, and the most expensive starting point, the top quarter, averaged around 3.5% real return over a 10-year period.
1: And here's the part that should get your attention. Every single negative real return, right, negative for 10 years in that study, all of them started from a CAPE of 17 or higher. Not one bad decade started from a cheap market.
0: Now, to be fair, valuation is not destiny. It only explains roughly a third of what happens over the following decade. There's a well-known exception, and that's 2012. where the market was moderately elevated and still went on to have a strong decade. So this is just a tilt in the odds. It's not a guarantee of a bad outcome.
1: And the two prior times we've seen valuations anywhere near this level, 1999 and 2007, both preceded a lost decade for the S&P 500. So someone who retired right at either of these peaks, fully invested in stocks and bonds, spent 10 years watching their portfolio go essentially nowhere in real terms, you know, after inflation, while still needing to draw income from it.
0: And that's the risk that doesn't show up in an average. Averages tend to smooth everything out over a 50-year period. But if a bad decade happens to land on the 10 years right around your retirement, the average doesn't help you. You live through the specific decade that you retired in, that you got.
1: So right now, we're near the top of the range that has produced almost every disappointing decade on record. The honest question for anyone with a portfolio that's mostly stocks and bonds priced off the same market is, what else can you own that doesn't live and die with that one number?
0: And this hits hardest for anyone close to retirement, already in it. If you're 25 and adding to your 401k every month, a rough decade actually helps you. You're buying shares cheaper the whole way through. But if you're drawing income out of the portfolio at the same time the market's flat or down, you're selling shares into the weakness to fund your lifestyle. And that combination can permanently damage your portfolio in a way that never fully recovers, even when the market eventually turns around.
1: Isn't that counterintuitive? Imagine you're 30 and like you see the market going up and you look at your 401k and you're like, oh, this is great. Look how much money I'm making, right? The reality is you should be bummed. Right. And the inverse is true. If the market crashed 20%, you should be like, yes, as I buy now, I'm buying cheaper and cheaper. So that by the time I really need this money, 20, 30 years from now, this was going to be the best investment that I made in my whole 401k. And that's the problem. You know, that's a sequence of return problem, which is not a problem. It's actually a sequence of return. If you have negative early years, is actually really good for the accumulator. All right. And is exactly why this conversation matters more the closer you are to needing the money in your retirement.
0: And that's really the point of this segment. It's not about predicting a market crash. It's about not having your entire financial future riding on a single valuation multiple that happens to be sitting near record highs.
1: So before we go through how to address that, we put together something called the Prosperity Pack, which walks through how we think about building an income and diversification strategy around alternatives, along with a copy of my book called The Life You Deserve. It's my first book that I wrote. Text the word wealth to 954-462-3300. We'll send you that book, your guide to abundance. You'll really enjoy it. And, definitely text the word wealth to 954-462-3300 to get your copy.
0: Now let's go through what we actually use to diversify that risk. First, private credit. So instead of owning a bond fund, you're directly funding loans to established companies, often with floating rates, senior in the capital structure. Now, these funds generally target high yields in the 8 to 9% range. That income stream isn't set by the CAPE ratio. It's set by the interest rate on the loan.
1: So think about that. You're lending money, right, just like you would if you bought bonds. But instead of getting fixed income at lower rates, private credit offers much higher coupons at floating rates. So if interest rates go up, you don't have the same interest rate risk as you do with fixed income bonds. So secondly is structured notes. These let you participate in the market up to a certain limit, or sometimes uncapped, with a buffer against the first chunk of losses. Depends how they're designed. Sometimes we can make fully principal protected notes. We just quoted some of the major banks that give you more than 100% returns of various indexes without any caps. So all principal protected. So when the market is expensive and the future returns may be muted anyway, giving up some unlimited upside in exchange for downside protection could be a very different trade than if it was when the market was cheap.
0: And we've used structures like a note tied to the S&P 500 that pays a fixed return over 5 years if the index is flat or positive at maturity, and pays the full index return if it's up more than the fixed amount, with a real cushion built in before the investors take a loss. So you're trading away some of the upside in the best outcomes to protect against outcomes that history says are more likely when you're starting from a number like 41.
1: Yeah, and you're really not giving up that much, because the yields we're getting right now are actually higher than the market earned over since 2000, right? So you would have made more with these kind of yields than the market actually would have made with a lot less risk. Third, and this is the one people miss, private equity, but specifically not the mega cap technology names that are driving most of that CAPE number higher, middle market buyouts, industrials, healthcare services. consumer businesses. These deals are frequently getting done at valuations well below where comparable public companies trade, especially compared to the handful of large technology stocks that have pulled up the overall market so high. To give an example, you know, we had a meeting, two meetings in one day in New York. One was with Blackstone, and they told us about their private equity fund, which is a lot of technology, and they were paying about 18 or 19 times earnings. Then we went to Apollo, and they had more of a value private equity fund, and they were paying like 7 or 8 times earnings. So either of those numbers are both substantially lower than 41.
0: Yep. And so when people picture private equity, they often picture a giant tech buyout. But a huge portion of the middle market, businesses doing tens of millions of dollars in revenue in unglamorous industries like specialty manufacturing or regional healthcare services, trades at multiples that look nothing like a public index sitting at a CAPE ratio of 41, you mentioned, right? 8 times, 9 times, 16 times, right? And some of that gap's a genuine illiquidity discount. Some of it's just less competition for deal flow outside the largest, most visible names.
1: Yeah, and that's an important distinction. A lot of people think diversifying means owning more stocks in a different wrapper or buying private businesses at cheaper multiples in sectors that aren't driving the public market's valuation problem is actually addressing the root of the issue instead of just relabeling it. All right. You need to be not just in the same stocks that are in the index. You have to be in other types of investments.
0: And fourth, private real estate. And this is when you own property directly or through a private fund, doesn't reprice every day the way a stock or public REIT does. It's driven by rent rolls, occupancy, local market conditions, not by whether NASDAQ had a good afternoon yesterday.
1: Yeah, and that distinction matters more than people realize. A publicly traded REIT can fall 15% in a week purely because the stock market is selling off, even if the actual buildings inside of it haven't lost a dollar of rental income. Private real estate strips that noise out, so the valuation moves when the underlying property's economics actually change. If you look historically, David, you know, the worst 10-year periods for the S&P did much, much worse than the same time that, you know, if you measure them compared to private real estate. One of the reasons is private real estate might be paying 6% annual tax-favored income. So that's going to offset losses if you're getting that. Even in a bad decade, if you're getting that every year, that's going to help.
0: And then the fifth area is private mortgages. Instead of owning the equity in a building, you're the lender, secured by the real property itself. And these are generally targeted yields in the 9 to 10% range, and they sit in a senior position relative to the owner's equity. So there's a cushion below you before a loss would ever reach the loan.
1: Yeah, so none of these are magic, and none of them are free lunches. You're giving up daily liquidity, an exchange for return stream that isn't tied to whether the CAPE ratio is 17 or 41. Credit risk and manager selection matter very much. So this is not a category where you just want to buy the first fund someone hands to you.
0: And the track record of the sponsor, how they've handled a downturn before, how the loans or the properties are underwritten, that due diligence work matters as much as the category you pick. Two funds in the same private credit space or private equity space can have very different outcomes depending on who's actually making the decisions.
1: That's really the case for all five of these. Private credit, structured notes, private equity outside the expensive corners of the market, private real estate, and private mortgages. Different return drivers, different risk factors, and none of them living or dying with the same valuation multiples that are sitting near the top of its all-time range right now. And the goal isn't to abandon stocks. It's to make sure that if the next decade looks more like the years following 1999 or 2007, then the years following 2012, your entire plan isn't sitting on one number.
0: Now, for most of our clients, we're not talking about replacing the stock portfolio. We're talking about carving out a meaningful slice, often somewhere in the range of 20 to 40%, depending on the person's situation, and putting it to work across the five categories so the whole plan isn't riding on a single valuation multiple. Now, if you want to talk through where your own portfolio sits relative to all of this, call us at 866-WEALTHY, that's 866-WEALTHY, or visit us at singerwealth.com.
1: Again, markets, very, very high valuations, doesn't bode well for stocks. 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Stay tuned. We'll be right back after a quick break. 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
6: Hey, it's Kevin O'Leary, Mr. Wonderful from Shark Tank. You're listening to Prosper with Keith Singer. 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We've got good info for you.
1: Welcome back. This segment's for anyone in retirement or getting close to it, because there are four issues that come up over and over again, and getting any one of them wrong can cost real money.
0: So let's start with the first one. You've been contributing to your 401k or your 403b for 30 years. You retire. What do you actually do with that account? Do you leave it right where it is, or do you roll it into an IRA account?
1: There's no universal right answer, but here's how we think about it. Leaving it in the old plan has real advantages. Institutional plans often have access to lower cost investment options than you'd find in a retail IRA because they're buying in bulk on behalf of thousands of employees, but that lower cost does come without any advice attached to it. And nobody at the plan provider is calling you to build a withdrawal strategy or help you think through any of this. And if you're still working past age 65 at a new employer, leaving an old plan alone doesn't complicate anything.
0: On the other side of that, an IRA typically gives you a much wider universe of investments. Your 401k is limited to whatever menu your employer picked, usually a dozen or two mutual funds. An IRA opens up individual stocks, bonds, structured notes, alternative investments, almost anything you can invest in. You also get more control over required distributions and, frankly, better access to actual planning, because most 401k providers aren't going to sit down with you and build a withdrawal strategy.
1: So the other piece people miss is consolidation. If you had four or five employers over a career, you may have four or five old retirement accounts sitting in different places. So rolling them into one IRA makes it dramatically easier to actually manage the whole picture, rebalance it, and coordinate it with your tax planning instead of guessing it, you know, at five separate accounts, how they all add up and interact together.
0: And we see this constantly. Someone comes in with a 401k from three jobs ago, a 403b, a SEP IRA from a stretch of self-employment, and a rollover IRA nobody's touched in years. Nobody's coordinating the required minimum distributions across all those accounts. Nobody's making sure that the asset allocation across the whole household makes sense as one portfolio instead of looking at four separate rent. So the honest answer is, it depends on your specific plans, fees, and investment menu. Whether you're still working somewhere new, and whether you actually want a wider set of investment choices and real planning attached to it. That's a conversation, not a form that you fill out.
1: You know, what's one other thing we missed, a very important point, David. If you leave a job and now you're at a new job, you actually now have the opportunity to potentially convert your IRA to a Roth, your 401k, your old one, to a Roth. You can't do that while you're working at your current job. You can't convert it to 401k to a Roth. So if you left the job and you have an old plan, that's another reason to potentially roll it over, because you might have more options from a tax planning standpoint. So one more wrinkle, if you're worth mentioning, if you're retiring between 55 and 59 and a half, there's a rule that lets you take penalty-free withdrawals from your current employer's 401k, but not from an IRA. If you leave that job in the year you turn 55 or later, roll the money into an IRA too early, you could actually lose access to the bridge, although there is an exception called Rule 72T. So if you are over 55, and you want to take money out of your IRA without paying a penalty, we can potentially help you with that. The second issue, and this one trips up almost everyone, should you be changing your investment strategy in retirement? The answer is usually yes, right? But not in the way people assume.
0: Yeah, so for 30 or 40 years, the whole game was about growth. Contribute every month, buy the market, let compounding do the work, don't touch it. And that's the right strategy when you have decades and a paycheck. But growing money and generating income from that money are two completely different jobs, and most portfolios are still built for the first job on the day someone retires and needs the second one.
1: A pure growth portfolio, heavy in stocks, is designed to go up over time, but it doesn't care whether it's up or down the specific month you need to pull money out of it, right? So if you're selling shares for income during a down year, you're locking in a loss you never needed to take. And that's the sequence of return risk we've been talking about on the show before.
0: So think about two retirees with identical portfolios and identical average returns over 10 years. But the order of the good and bad years is flipped. The one who hits a bad market in the first 2 or 3 years of retirement while withdrawing income can end up running out of money decades before the one who happened to get the good years first. Same average return over the entire period, completely different outcomes purely because of the order of the return, the order of the return showed up in.
1: Yeah, I mean, think about that. I was going to say, you know, if you're in your retirement, the next 5 to 10 years is the most five important years, right? And hopefully, if you're in stocks, the next 5 or 10 years is good because otherwise you could be in a big problem. So talk about that.
0: Income generation is a different discipline entirely. It's asking, what does this portfolio actually pay me in dividends, interest, and distributions so that I'm spending cash flow instead of selling shares? That can mean dividend-paying stocks, bonds, private credit, structured income notes, real estate income, annuity income riders. The goal shifts from maximizing the number on the statement to maximizing what shows up in your checking account every month without wrecking the principal.
1: It's important. We all want to preserve our principal. But I'm going to be blunt about something here. We don't love the traditional 4% rule as a whole strategy, right? If your advisor is just saying, oh, just withdraw, we'll sell each month when you need money, I'll send you a check. That might seem fine to get a check in your account every month, but you have to understand where it's coming from. If your advisor is selling to get you that money every month, you're directly head on into sequence of return risk, and we don't know how that's going to end. So withdrawing 4% of a growth portfolio every year and hoping the math holds up over 30 years is a very different approach than building actual income sources that are designed to pay you regardless of what the market's doing that particular month. Third issue, Social Security. This is the one people think they understand and they usually don't.
0: Yeah, there are literally hundreds of different claiming strategies once you factor in spousal benefits, survivor benefits, when each spouse claims relative to the other, and how that interacts with your other income sources. A well-known study by United Income found that the average household leaves about $111,000 in lifetime Social Security income on the table by simply claiming at the wrong time, and that only 4% of retirees actually claim at the truly optimal age.
1: I mean, most people just default to claiming at 62 or 65 because they can, you know, or at full retirement age because that's the number on the statement. But the right answer depends on your health, your family's longevity, your marital situation, whether you're still married, the health of your spouse, whether you're divorced but were married 10 years or more, and what your other income looks like in the years before you can claim.
0: And a married couple in particular has to think about this as a household decision, not two separate ones. Because the higher earning delaying to 70 can lock in a much larger survivor benefit for whichever spouse lives longer. And that's often the single biggest lever in the whole decision, even though it's one that people think about the least.
1: There's also a coordination piece with taxes. Up to 85% of your Social Security benefit become taxable depending on your other income. So the year you claim and what else is happening in your tax picture that year changes the real after-tax value of the decision. So this is exactly the kind of thing where a spreadsheet comparing a handful of claiming ages run against your actual numbers is worth far more than a rule of thumb. And the fourth issue, and this is the one that can derail an otherwise perfect retirement plan, is long-term care.
0: Now, according to the federal government, about 70% of people who reach 65 will need some form of long-term care during their lifetime. And it's not cheap. Private room in a nursing facility or full-time home health care can run well into six figures a year depending on where you live.
1: Here's why this matters so much for planning. You can build a beautiful retirement income plan, get the pension and Social Security timing right, have the portfolio properly allocated, and then one extended stay in a memory care facility can blow through years of careful planning in a matter of months.
0: And it's not just the person receiving care who gets affected. It's almost always the healthy spouse who bears the financial and emotional weight, managing the finances, potentially becoming the primary caregiver, and watching the couple's savings drain at the same time. Planning for long-term care is really planning to protect the spouse who stays healthy. And there are a few ways to address it. Traditional long-term care insurance, which has gotten more expensive and harder to qualify for as people get older, is one way. Hybrid life insurance policies with a long-term care rider, which combine a death benefit with the ability to accelerate it for care costs, or simply self-insuring, setting aside a dedicated pool of assets earmarked specifically for this, which only makes sense once you know roughly what the exposure could actually look like.
1: There are also a couple of interesting deferred annuities out there right now that grow by around 5% a year and build in a significant long-term care benefit on top of that. So these are especially attractive for someone, let's say you're just sitting on a lot of cash or money market right now, paying taxes on the income you don't even need, right? right? Because instead of earning interest, you're getting three things at once. You're getting a better rate than money market. You're getting tax deferrals, so you don't have to pay tax if you don't need the income. And you're getting a long-term care benefit riding along with it. So none of these are right for everyone. And the worst plan is no plan, because then the default answer is spending down everything you've built until you qualify for Medicaid, which comes with its own restrictions on care choices and frankly on dignity. And not everyone would want their kids to have to make a choice between, should we spend down our mom and dad's money, or should we just spend a lot more time taking care of them ourselves? And that's a hard position to put kids in, especially once they start looking at that inheritance as something that's going to come to them and they don't want to see it squandered. So they wind up taking care of you. Is that what you want is the question? Or do you want another pool of funds that does that?
0: And this connects directly back to the first two issues we talked about. If your portfolio is generating real income rather than just growing on paper, and it's structured properly across accounts, you have far more flexibility to absorb a care cost without derailing everything else. These four issues aren't separate problems. They're all part of one plan. So that's four major issues in one segment. What to do with your old retirement plan, shifting from growth to income, Social Security claiming strategies, and long-term care planning. Any one of them can move the needle by tens or even hundreds of thousands of dollars over a retirement.
1: And I just want to say to you guys that are listening, not every advisor does this, right? Not every advisor is a comprehensive wealth manager. And ask yourself, what does your advisor actually do for you, right? Yes, maybe you've been averaging 8 or 10% on your portfolio. Well, any cookie-cutter portfolio would have done that, right? That's what the market's done the last 12, 13 years. So if you think your advisor's doing a great job because you've basically, you know, done what the market's done or near what the market's done, but they're not doing anything else for you, you have to ask yourself, is there any value that they're providing? Like, what are they doing for you that you couldn't have just got from Vanguard? So the question is, do you want to pay less taxes? Do you want to have confidence that you're getting income regardless of what the stock market's doing? Do you want to make sure that if you need long-term care, there's an extra pool of funds to provide for that? Do you want to make sure you're paying as little tax as possible? Do you want to make sure your family inherits everything and it does, a big chunk of it doesn't go to the IRS? Like, are you getting that advice is the question. Because if any of that sounds like it's important to you and you're not getting that advice, then call us at 866-WEALTHY, because we'd love to speak with you to see if we can help add value to what you're doing, or get our prosperity pack, text the word wealth to 954-462-3300. But reality is, the best thing to do is call us, talk to one of our advisors, and see what you're missing that you're not getting right now. Stay tuned. We're going to come back with our final segment after these quick messages.
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1: I want to talk about my new book, Quiet Wealth, which I'm very proud of, and then we're going to shift into a question every buy and hold investor should be asking themselves right now.
0: So let's start with the book, Quiet Wealth, a financial guide for life after success. Keith, who did you actually write the book for?
1: So my first book, The Life You Deserve, was really for everyone. And this book is for people whose wealth has grown past what their original plan was ever built for. You know, maybe you sold a business, maybe your career took off further than you ever expected. You know, maybe you're thinking back like, wow, I would have signed up to make, you know, $300,000 a year all day long when I was young, and now I'm making 10 times that, right? Or, you know, whatever got you here, the planning that worked when you had a lot less doesn't necessarily work now. And a lot of people don't realize that until something goes wrong.
0: And I think that's the part that surprises people the most. Success doesn't just mean bigger numbers on the same plan. It usually means you've outgrown the plan entirely, and the tax issues, the estate planning issues, And the investment issues at this level are genuinely different problems, not just larger versions of the same ones. And the book covers a lot of ground, Keith. Walk us through some of it.
1: So it opens with our Vision Quest framework, the five pillars we build every client's plan around: investments, income tax, tax planning, healthcare, and estate planning. And from there, it goes deep into tax planning, income strategies for retirement, and a chapter on something called the free bridge, which is private placement life insurance strategy that lets certain qualified investors grow assets inside a life insurance contract wrapper with essentially no taxation, right? They can invest pretty much however they want, like they could in a brokerage account. Insurance company sends the money back to us at Schwab and we manage it just like we would if it was a brokerage account, except you don't have to pay taxes on income, on interest, on dividends, on capital gains. Even income you take out could be tax-free as well. And so there's a chapter near the end called You Don't Know What You Don't Know, which is really the whole thesis of the book in one title.
0: There's also a full chapter on healthcare planning and retirement, and one on estate planning specifically, which makes sense given that we're an estate planning attorney and you're an estate planning attorney as well as a financial planner. Most books in this space picks up one lane, and this one's written by someone who actually practices in both.
1: Yeah, that was intentional. So much of what goes wrong for successful families happens in the gap between the investment advisor and the estate attorney, where neither one is looking at the whole picture. So the book is really an attempt to close that gap for the reader even before they ever sit down with anyone.
0: Fernando de Leon of Leon Capital wrote the foreword, and I'll say, having read the whole thing, it doesn't read like a typical financial book. It's not 16 chapters of generic advice. It's built specifically for someone who already has real assets and needs a plan that matches where they actually are today.
1: So here's what we want to do for the next five callers. Call us at 866-WEALTHY, leave your name and your mailing address, and we'll send you a free copy of Quiet Wealth.
0: And if you'd rather meet Keith in person, we're having an open house book signing, coffee and donuts, on October 1st from 9:30 to noon at our offices in Boca Raton.
1: Yep, no reservations required. Just stop by, grab a coffee, say hello, and I'll sign a copy for you. If you'd like one, obviously, you can buy one if you don't want to wait on Amazon. If you go to Quiet Wealth, a Keith Singer on Amazon, you can get your copy in the next day or two.
0: All right, let's shift gears. I want to talk directly to anyone listening out there who's a buy and hold investor, whether you manage it yourself or you've got an advisor doing it for you.
1: If that's you, you're probably feeling pretty good right now. The market's near all-time highs. Your statement looks great. And it's easy to look at that and think, my strategy is working. Why would I change anything?
0: And we hear versions of this constantly. Someone comes in, shows us a portfolio statement that's up nicely over the last few years, and they're genuinely confident. And honestly, they should feel good about the result. Nobody's arguing with the number. But here's the question worth sitting with. Does the fact that your account is up mean you're using the right strategy? Or does it just mean the market went up and almost any strategy that owns stocks went up along with it?
1: And those are two very different things, David. And it's easy to confuse them when everything's green. Like a rising tide doesn't tell you whether your boat is seaworthy. It tells you the tide is rising.
0: Put another way, a portfolio that's 100% in the S&P 500 and a portfolio properly diversified across stocks, bonds, and alternatives can both show a nice number over the last 3 years because the market's been strong across the board. That doesn't mean they carry the same risk going forward. One of them just hasn't been tested yet. And honestly, what your strategy has already done for you doesn't really matter at this point. That return is banked. The only question that actually affects your future is how you are positioned from this point going forward.
1: And that's really true. That's the heart of it, right? We say past performance, as every disclosure says, is no guarantee of future results. And you shouldn't be evaluating your portfolio on how it's done up to this point, right? That's irrelevant. You should be evaluating your portfolio as how it's going to do over the next 10 years. And so what matters is whether your current positioning makes sense for the environment that we're actually in today, not the environment that you happen to be investing through for the last few years.
0: And here's a data point worth thinking about. Warren Buffett's company, Berkshire Hathaway, is sitting on close to $400 billion in cash right now, an all-time record for them. Buffett handed the CEO title to Greg Abel earlier this year, but he's still chairman, still Berkshire's largest shareholder, and that cash discipline is very much the philosophy he built.
1: You know, that reminds me, David, remember in the late 90s when Buffett was starting to get criticized because like he wasn't buying all the tech stocks that everyone was buying and people were saying he lost his touch because he wasn't making what everyone else was making. And obviously he was vindicated because he didn't get hammered like everyone else did. And you know, this is a great company, Berkshire Hathaway, with one of the greatest investment records in history. And they're basically sitting on the sidelines with more cash than it's ever had. That's not an accident. That's not indecision. That's a very experienced investor looking at today's prices and saying, I don't see anything that looks that good right now to buy.
0: And to be clear, that doesn't mean go to cash yourself. And it doesn't mean Berkshire is calling a crash. Buffett himself has said he's not trying to time the market. But when the most successful capital allocator of the last century is choosing to hold historic amounts of cash rather than chase today's prices, that's information, not noise.
1: One other thing I'll add, typically like the seven, 8 weeks before midterm elections are really not that good either in the stock market. Maybe a week or two before it starts to get better, but that's another fly in the ointment potentially. So it connects directly to something we've talked about earlier on the show, that the CAPE ratio is sitting near the top of all its time range. So Buffett isn't looking at a spreadsheet or Shiller data. I mean, he might be looking at Shiller, but he's effectively reaching a similar conclusion through decades of experience buying businesses at the right price. And so when the right price is hard to find, what does a disciplined investor do? They wait, right? They don't force it.
0: And if someone with that track record isn't rushing to put new money to work at today's valuations, that's worth at least a moment of reflection for the rest of us, especially if your whole plan is just say, stay fully invested and don't think about it.
1: So we're not saying copy Berkshire and go sit in cash either. Cash earning a few percent has its own problem. Inflation quietly eating away at every year, right? The point is, it isn't cash versus stocks. It's that a generally thoughtful investor is being selective right now rather than just buying up the index because it's gone up. Now, I want to be fair here because context matters enormously. If you don't need this money for 15 or 20 years, a lot of this may not matter much to you at all. Time smooths over almost everything eventually, and a long enough horizon can absorb even a rough stretch.
0: All right, a 35-year-old contributing to a 401k every 2 weeks is actually in a good position no matter what happens over the next few years. They're buying at whatever price the market offers, good years and bad years both. And 30 years is plenty of time to let the averages play out.
1: So in fact, for someone young and systematically adding to their investments every paycheck, a market correction is actually a great development, not something to fear. It means that every future contribution buys more shares at a lower price. You want to be a net buyer for the next 20 or 30 years, so cheaper prices along the way generally work in your favor.
0: So the real question isn't your age on paper. It's where you actually are in that cycle right now. Are you aggressively adding to your accounts every month? Or are you already taking income to live on or about to be? Because a correction is good news for one of those people, and it's a real problem for the other. But if you're retiring in the next few years, or you're already retired and drawing income from the portfolio, your time horizon is a lot shorter than the market's time horizon. You don't get to just wait out a bad decade the way a 30-year-old can.
1: So the question isn't, has my strategy worked so far? It's, is my strategy still the right one for where I am today, given how expensive things are and how much time I've actually have before I need this money?
0: And that's a different question for every single person listening. Someone 5 years from retirement with a portfolio that's 90% stock needs to ask it with real urgency. Someone in their 30s still accumulating can ask it much more casually. The strategy question is the same, but how much it matters to you right now depends entirely on your own timeline. And that's really the thread that's run through this whole show today. Taxes changing under you, valuations near record highs, retirement issues piling up, and now this. The plan that got people here isn't automatically the plan that gets them through what lies ahead.
1: So to summarize, look, the valuations are high, which means, we could have some bad stock market ahead, right? Now, if you're young...
0: And we're not predicting that, Keith, right? I mean, we're not predicting a market crash tomorrow. I don't want people to get
1: we're not,
0: that.
1: We're not predicting that. But we're saying, look, the odds, you got to look at the odds, right? And the odds are in favor of the market not doing that well the next 10 years. Doesn't mean that'll happen, but that's the odds. That's been the history. So what do we do about it, right? Like, you could just ride it out if you're young. But what if there was a way to still participate in the market and keep riding it with less downside risk? Right? Or if you're older and you need money, what if there was a way to create, a good amount of returns, even if the stock market's negative, or a good amount of returns as long as the stock market isn't negative, but it's just slightly positive? There's so many different things you could do. But if all you're doing is adding more bonds to your portfolio, I'm not sure if that's the best strategy, right? So we think there's a lot better strategies that offer very more attractive risk-adjusted returns, especially with indexes at these levels, where you can actually come out ahead with less risk if you know the right strategy. So if you want to talk through where you actually stand, call us at 866-WEALTHY or go to singerwealth.com. And don't forget, for the next five callers, if you want our copy of Quiet Wealth, call us, leave your name and address on our voicemail, or go to see us at October 1st at our office, 9:30 in Boca Raton for coffee and donuts.

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3: 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You're listening to Prosper with Keith Singer.
1: Wow. This is Keith Singer with a quick money minute for our friends in the bone. Today I want to tell you about something happening in the annuity world that most people have never heard of. It's called an income rider.
4: And I'm David Friedland. Keith, this has actually changed a lot over the last couple of years.
1: It has. Insurance companies are getting very aggressive right now on what's called the roll-up rate, which is the guaranteed rate your future income grows at every single year before you turn on the income. A few years ago, you might have seen 4 or 5%. Now we're seeing companies compete to much harder on this number, you know, to try to get their market share, 8, 9, 10% roll-ups each year.
4: So walk us through how this actually works, because it's a little different from a normal annuity.
1: Okay, yeah. There's really two components to this annuity, right? To this contract. You have your money that's earning interest, which grows tax deferred the whole time, right? And it's usually linked to an index. So if the index is doing well, you make more money. If the index is negative, you don't lose. But on the average, you know, you make more than you would in the bank, and it's very conservative. And separately, there's an income benefit base, a number the insurance company guarantees will grow every year, whether the market goes up or down. A lot of times they're starting you at right away 25 or 28% more than what you started with for your income base. And that's growing by 8, 9, 10% a year. And that is really effective for generating high levels of income.
4: So even in a flat or down market year, the income number is still growing.
1: Yeah, that's going to grow every year. And that's really the whole appeal. You're not exposed to a bad market year, eroding the number that determines your future paycheck.
4: And when you're ready to start taking income, that guaranteed benefit base is what determines your check for life.
1: Exactly. And here's the part people love once they understand it. It functions almost like an optional pension plan. A guaranteed lifetime income you cannot live, but unlike a traditional pension plan, you never give up control of your money, right? You could take it out, you could cash it out. When you pass away, it goes to your heirs. So you can still access it, adjust it, or leave whatever's left to your heirs, like I just said.
4: And that's really the piece that used to hold people back from annuities and why annuities got sort of a bad rep, right? The old fear was, I'm going to hand over my money to an insurance company and I lose access to it forever.
1: Right. And that's simply not how these newer contracts work. You're not annuitizing. You're not giving up the asset. You're adding an income guarantee on top of an asset you still own and still control. So if your circumstances change and you need a larger withdrawal or you want to pass the remaining balance to your kids, that flexibility is still there.
4: And the income itself isn't necessarily flat once you turn it on either.
1: Yeah, depending on the contract, your lifetime income can actually increase every year once you start taking it, which matters enormously for inflation over a 20 or 30 retirement. A flat check often buys a lot less in 15 years.
4: And a lot of people picture Social Security when they hear that, the check that adjusts, except this one is layered right on top of assets that you still control. So for the right person, this is tax-deferred growth, a guaranteed lifetime paycheck that can grow over time, and you still control the asset. That's a combination that really didn't exist in this form even 5 or 6 years ago.
1: Yeah, it's not right for every dollar you own, and the details vary a lot from contract to contract, roll-up rates and fees, and how the income actually increases once you turn it on, which is exactly why it's worth having someone walk you through actual numbers on a specific contract. And we've walked a lot of people through it. And what we found is that in order for you to have

0: the same amount of income if you didn't do this annuity and you just invested the money. You'd probably have to earn about 7 or 8% before taxes each year to give yourself the same amount of income you're going to have at your life expectancy. And if you live longer, then obviously it's even better.
1: Yeah, and we're seeing companies roll out new versions of these fairly often right now. So what was the best option maybe a year ago may not be the best option today. So if you want to see what this looks like with your own numbers, give us a call.
0: Yeah, call us at 866-WEALTHY or find us at singerwealth.com. This has been Prosper with Keith Singer. Thanks for listening, Tampa on the Bone. And we will talk to you next week.
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5: 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The Reinventing Retirement Show with Chris and Sam Dixon. 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With numerous books, these accomplished speakers are here to reinvent retirement. Right here, right now.
6: All right, welcome back. You are tuning in to the Reinventing Retirement Show with Oxford Advisory Group. I'm Chris.
1: Sam Dixon on the second microphone.
6: If you probably already know about us, if you're listening, we've got offices all over the state of Florida, and we're one of the top retirement planning firms out there. And one of the major questions that we get is this: am I going to run out of money? Now, you've probably had that question yourself, right? If you're listening, are you going to run out of money? And whenever someone asks me that question, you know what I ask them? I don't know. Are you? Yeah.
1: It's a good, valid question.
6: It's a good, valid, but nobody ever has an answer. You see, because what they're looking at is normally just their investments. Yeah, I got a 401k, I got an IRA. Well, guess what, guys? Investments is not a plan. And the only way to know if you're going to run out of money or not is if you have a plan that you know works, a defined plan with quite a bit of defined outcomes, right? Income plan, inflation plan, tax plan, right? Having investments is not a plan.
1: Hey, Chris is so fired up, he's spitting on me over here. He gets fired up over this topic. I'm telling you right now. You're exactly right. So we hear it all the time. So, hey, do I have enough? Am I going to run out? And what you said, I hear all the time too, Chris. Oh, I got investments. That's my plan. Well, that's your plan when you're working. Your retirement plan when you're working is put money away into that investment plan so you can retire. The second you retire, that all changes. That's not a plan anymore. It's just investments, right? The second you leave your job, your retirement money has to get a job.
6: Yeah. Go get a job. Get off the couch. Put down the Cheetos and go get a job.
1: Is what you got to tell your money.
6: That's what my mom told me when I was younger.
1: So you have to assign it a job. And that's how not only do you retire, you stay retired without running out is a plan, Chris. Is plan ahead with that income planning And one of the most overlooked plans, of course, the tax planning, which we like to talk about and write books on, all right, is the tax planning in retirement allows you to keep more of that income to yourself, right? I'm a big proponent. It's not how much you have. It's how much you get to keep in retirement. Okay, so we hear that number. Well, do I have enough to retire? Am I going to run out? Well, it's not how much you have. It's how much that you get to keep, right? And that comes down to your planning. How much you giving away to inflation? How much you giving away to taxes? How much you giving away to market risk, right? All these factors combined. So it's not an easy answer. People want the easy answer, okay? The easy answer is, have you planned ahead?
6: Yeah, you're still over here spitting off buzzwords.
1: Yeah, I'm throwing as many acronyms as I can at you right now. I'm all out.
6: Going over here with all these acronyms. But Sam, what you're saying is 100% on point. You just named, I don't know, how many, five different things, challenges that a retirees are going to have to determine if you're going to run out of money or not. What'd you say? Inflation, market loss plan, what, tax plan, healthcare plan, income plan, investment plan. What is that? Five or six things there.
1: Yep.
6: Right? Those items right there have to be planned all together in symbiosis. If you just have accounts, that's not even one of those plans, right? That's just an account. You're just willy-nillying it, pulling money out and hoping. You're hoping you don't run out of money. But you and I both know this, Sam. Hope is not a plan.
1: Definitely not a plan. Hey, hope is important in other parts of your life.
6: Right.
1: Not when it comes to retirement.
6: Right.
1: We don't want it there. That's not the plan for there. So, you know, it sounds overwhelming, Chris. It sounds like we're talking about so much stuff because we talk about it all the time and we do it and we see it all the time. You know, we have got offices all across the state and it's not just this office problem. We see retirees all across the state with the same question. And it seems overwhelming, but it's actually not. Okay. When you break it down, it's really just five core puzzle pieces that you got to put together.
6: Yeah.
1: Right. You got to put those pieces in the right order, but you got to put them together with that retirement plan. And leading the way, and I'll keep harping on it, is tax planning. This is the most, in my humble opinion, the most overlooked part of your plan where people give away a ton of their money. And that is a game changer that could cause you to run out because you don't realize how much you're giving away. There's so many people who go into retirement who've never actually done a stress test and put their money to the test.
6: Yeah. Because what happens, look, you as a retiree, you go over to your financial guy and you're like, hey, can I get some help with taxes?
1: Yeah.
6: Lower my what's he do? I don't do taxes. Go over to your CPA.
1: Go to your CPA.
6: So you go over to your CPA. You're like, hey, can I lower my taxes? First of all, he doesn't help you lower your taxes. And you're like, hey, you know, I want to be more tax efficient with my investments. And what's he say? Oh, I don't do investments. You're going to have to go talk to your financial guy. And you're literally stuck in the middle like a ping pong going back and forth, right? That's what happens to the majority of people. The tax plan is the crux of an entire tax plan. If you want to know if you're going to run out of money or not, the number one way to solve that is to solve the tax challenge.
1: Mm.
6: Solve the tax problem, okay? If you have an IRA, if you have a 401k, you have a tax problem. It's already there. It's sitting there. So that's what has to be conquered, right? So, Sam, let's do this. For the next 11 callers only, if you call in and you're one of the next 11 first callers to call in, you're going to have the chance to get your own complimentary income retirement checklist, right? This is going to go through all the main five components that you need to conquer to make it through retirement and not run out of money. To answer that question, am I going to run out of money? You need this checklist, plain and simple. This checklist answers that question. For the next 11 callers only, I'm going to give you the opportunity to get our checklist for you. We're going to send that to you. All you got to do right now is just get your pen and pad out, get your phone out, not while you're driving, right? And call this number here. Here's a number for you, okay? Here it comes. Number for you to get that checklist is 813-737-7116. That is 813-737-7116. That's 813-737-7116. When you call and tell them you want the retirement income checklist to see if you run out of money or not, that's 813-737-7116.
1: You know, Chris, something else I love about that checklist is going to be getting it graded by somebody who specializes in that area, right? You can get it graded by somebody who does it every single day. Hey, you thought you're done getting grades. You haven't been in school in a while, right? You thought you were done getting grades. Maybe you liked your report card in school, Chris. Maybe you didn't, right? But now it's time to get your...
6: elementary school. Hey. It's great. Hey. Got all S's.
1: All stars. Satisfying. You know what I mean? Hey, so one thing we like to do is we like to grade them. We like to give people's retirement readiness a grade, and that's going to let you know where you stand, right?
6: Yeah.
1: We make it pretty simple. Hey, are you ready? We score it for you. We'll even show you, are you ready to retire or stay retired? Do you have a good plan or not a good plan? Let the grade speak for itself, right? Maybe you'll like that grade. Maybe you won't like that grade.
6: Look, if you're an A, we're going to stamp it as an A. Boom. Awesome.
1: I'm going to give you a little star sticker on there.
6: Don't make one change, okay? If it's a B, there's a couple of things you can work on. If it's a C, nah, we need to do a little bit of work, okay? Yeah, I hear C's get degrees, but C's don't make it through retirement either. They didn't tell you that part in school. All right, so look, once again, that checklist. Here's a number for you to get that checklist, 813-737-7116.
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1: All right, Chris, welcome back to the Reinventing Retirement Show. Reinvent your retirement one question at a time. These are questions we get all the time from people. We like to get on here, discuss it for you, get it out to the masses, get the information out there, let you digest it, educate and illuminate your situation, right, Chris? The stuff about retirement, we're bringing it, we're making it simple. One of the most common questions we get, how can I lower my taxes in retirement? We hear that one all the time, don't we?
6: Man, Sam, I can't tell you how many times here at Oxford Advisory Group, we get that question on a daily basis, multiple times a day. In fact, I just got that question yesterday, right? Person came into Oxford and they said, hey, the main thing that I want to do is I want to lower my taxes. What can I do? And the first question I asked them was, what are you currently doing? Guess what their response was?
1: What was it?
6: Well, I got a CPA.
1: Oh, okay.
6: I got an accountant, right? I said, that's great, great start. What are your taxes being lowered? Are you doing anything to lower your taxes? And guess what they said?
1: No.
6: They said no.
1: Yeah, I heard one the other day. I said, hey, what's your current tax plan? They said, pay them. That's what my guy said to do, pay them.
6: What a plan.
1: Okay. I don't know if I incorporate that as a plan, but hey, that's one thought.
6: Sounds
1: like
6: the IRS's plan for you.
1: Okay. Who's your guy work for?
6: Yeah. Maybe an IRS enrolled agent. You better watch out for that. Okay, look, so what can you do then? Where can you go to find strategies to lower your taxes? Because your average CPA, you know this, your average CPA and accountant does not help you lower your taxes. They don't. What are they there to do? To make sure you pay your taxes, right? Now, what we're talking about is how can you lower your taxes so that when you do give those strategies to the CBA, you know, your tax bill comes way down. What can you do? Well, Sam, there's about five of the tax code. Look, there's 3.7 million words in the tax code.
1: Mm.
6: It's like 30 feet tall if you stack it up on paper. Of that, there's five main strategies for a retiree, either a pre-retiree or a retiree. There's five main strategies. Here's the key. Of those five, you only have to qualify for one of them to be able to lower your taxes, but you just got to know what you're doing.
1: Yeah, I always like to tell people, all right, like you said earlier, Chris, where are we starting at right now? What are you doing right now currently? And you know what I commonly find? I see a lot of people looking in that rearview mirror.
6: Yeah.
1: You know what I mean by that? You're driving the car, you're looking in the rearview mirror. All right, this is what I did last year, so this is how much I'm going to owe in taxes because of what I did last year.
6: Mm-hmm.
1: And that's their quote-unquote plan. I'm doing air quotes.
6: Right
1: now, okay? Air quotes here. That's a quote-unquote. You're looking at the rearview of what you did last year. I prefer, if we're talking about a car, let's look out the windshield.
6: Yeah.
1: Right? Let's look ahead. What can I do next year to not have to pay that much again in taxes?
6: Yeah, well, that's what strategy is, right? That's what tax planning is.
1: That's what strategies and planning comes down to. It's, hey, the rear view, man, that's last year. It's too late for that. Yeah. What are we doing next year, right now and next year, to prevent what we just did last year to pay all that tax?
6: Yeah.
1: Right? So first, we got to understand, what did we do last year? Where did we go wrong? Why am I paying all these taxes? What accounts do I have that are causing most of the taxes? You know, I see people with investments that they don't even know they have that are causing taxes, Chris.
6: Mm-hmm, all the time.
1: Like, certain investments are actually more taxable than others. They're not even aware, right? So we got to understand, what are you doing now that's causing those taxes? That's then going to give you the playbook and some of the answers there to figure out, hey, let me look out that windshield of the car and let's plan ahead to not have to pay that much in the future.
6: It's the planning ahead part. And it doesn't take a lot of planning.
1: No.
6: It doesn't take a lot. It's not some big surmountable thing you got to do. It's just a little bit of proactive planning now so that when that tax bill does come, it's lowered, right? And those strategies then become extremely powerful because they affect different parts of your retirement. You have one good strategy, you know what? Now your taxes are lowered overall. Now they're potentially lowered on your Social Security. Now it potentially keeps your health care lower from going up, right? Because what happens is this: when you are a retiree, you have certain accounts that are just highly taxable accounts.
1: Yep.
6: They're just sitting there as a tax bomb. They're just sitting there waiting to blow up on you.
1: Mm.
6: And most retirees have these. Okay, you don't want to wait till it blows up, then they have to deal with it.
1: Mm-hmm.
6: Right? You want to have the strategies to lower those tax bombs to give yourself a little bit of protection. Okay. You don't think that's what your really wealthy families are doing out there?
1: Oh, 100%. I think planning, it comes back to, I hear this all the time too, is you know, Sam, I was living retirement this way, or I had plans to live retirement on this budget amount, and man, I had to pull out more and more money, and they couldn't figure out why. Why am I pulling out more than I originally planned on my Excel sheet 3 years ago when I was working? You know, I had this all budgeted out.
6: Yeah.
1: And I said, well, you plan for taxes? If you have taxable money, right, you have to plan for taxes today. Guess what, Chris? You got to plan for taxes in the future.
6: Which is going to be worse.
1: We're at record levels of debt in this country. And one of the number one ways they pay down debt as a country is taxes. So if you have taxable accounts and you're running your entire retirement plan on today's tax rates, might want to rework those numbers a little bit.
6: Yeah, okay? Well, look, if you're listening, you need to ask yourself, do you think taxes are going up or down in the next 10 years?
1: Mm.
6: If you're listening right now, ask yourself that question. Do you think taxes are going up or down in the next 10 years?
1: And what's that mean for you?
6: And what will that mean
1: for
6: you?
1: How does that affect you? And a lot of people, you know, they wait till it happens to them and then they want to do something about it. No, I'm saying, hey, let's plan ahead. If we know certain things are on the horizon that can happen in your retirement, well, let's plan ahead for them. Right, I want to plan ahead so we don't have to worry about them. So then we have a more peaceful retirement. And I don't have that anxiety. You know, I see so many people go into retirement with that anxiety in the back of their mind. Like, am I prepared? Can I stay retired? It's one thing to retire, Chris.
6: Mm-hmm.
1: It's another to stay retired.
6: Yeah.
1: right? You know what I mean? 5-10 years from now, hey, you can get retired, yeah, right? It's another to stay retired. And a lot of that comes down to, did you do the proper planning up front with tax planning to understand how much you're going to be drawing on your accounts after taxes?
6: Well, do you have to be a super wealthy individual or family to do these tax reducing strategies? Do you have to be super wealthy?
1: No, and I would say it's actually more important if you're not super wealthy, one of the super wealthy families, to do the planning.
6: Definitely.
1: You have less room to give.
6: I agree with that.
1: You have less space to give away of your own money to taxes. You need to spend it on you, right? That dollar goes a lot further for you.
6: You could absolutely say it's more crucial for the person that doesn't have, you know, $20 million, $50 million to do tax planning, right? Because you're not in that situation to absorb that tax. So, you know, like I said, there's not a lot of people out there helping other people lower their taxes and do tax planning, tax strategies. Look, Sam, I had a nice couple come in, and they were so nice. They came into Oxford Advisory Group. It was in one of our offices. I think it was in Sarasota office, maybe. And they said, hey, we don't know if we're going to run out of money. So, all right, well, let's run a quick projection. Boom, I put it in there. They had $1 million, by the way, all right? And they ended up running out. They weren't spending crazy. We're not talking they were spending crazy. And they couldn't figure out, right? They were wanting to live on $75,000, what they're wanting to live on. And here they were running out of money. And they said, I don't understand. What gives? Why did I run out? And then they looked over at this other number, and they said, why am I pulling out $100,000, $105,000, $110,000, $115,000 a year when I only want to live on $75,000. Is this a typo? I said, no. You know what that is? You got to pull that money out. Way more money than you need to pay the IRS because you have highly taxable accounts. So you're having to pull out more money than you want or need to pay the IRS. And that's what causes an account to go down. When those accounts that are providing you income, you know, the IRA, the 401k, those highly taxable accounts, when you're getting income from those, it can cause a retirement to be eroded. So look, here's what we're going to do, Sam. Let's enable people to be able to get the tax planning report, okay? If you want to see what strategies you potentially qualify for to lower your tax bill now, in the future, how to protect yourself, here's your chance to do it. There's not going to be many chances to do this. This is the one chance where you're going to be able to find some results, find some answers and solutions. We're going to give you the strategies. We're going to give it to you complimentary. What you do with it's up to you, all right? 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
6: All right, Sam, look, let's talk about, I want to talk about one of the top things that retirees, when they approach me, one of their top concerns that they have, not just for themselves, but also their families. And a lot of people are not talking about this right now, Sam. And a lot of people are not being able to get great help. Any idea what I'm maybe referring to?
1: I got no clue sitting over here. You got me intrigued now, though. I'm interested.
6: Exactly. So he doesn't even know, right? What I'm talking about, Sam, is estate planning.
1: Okay.
6: What is it? You know, what does estate planning mean? And we should absolutely know it because it's probably the most, one of the most crucial things, aspects to a retirement.
1: 100%. Yeah, Chris, we get that question a lot now that you bring it up. That's perfect. We hear it all the time. Hey, how do I, you know, protect what I have and then pass it on to my kids and make sure they actually get it? How do I take care of them when I'm not here?
6: Right.
1: We hear that one all the time too. Well, that all comes back to estate planning.
6: Yeah. And you know, what is estate planning? Look, there's two main parts to estate planning. You're not going to be able to get a lot of information out there on this. I'm going to tell you the two main parts to estate planning. One is the document part, right? That's, you know, making sure all your documents are in order. And documents, I'm saying, maybe it's a trust, maybe it's not, right? Is a trust beneficial for you or not? And each person's different. And then the other part, probably the most important part of all of this is estate planning, is the strategies to protect your assets from taxation.
1: Mm.
6: Those are the two main components. When we're talking about estate planning, that's what we're talking about. Yeah, the documents are important, but the most important aspect is protecting your money, the strategies that you can implement right now, those strategies to protect your assets from taxation now and later.
1: Yeah. So we got the document list like you're talking about, Chris. There's a little checklist we got for that too. You know, I love that thing, but you nailed it on the head. The strategies that go with it actually dictate a lot of times what documents you might even want to use in your retirement. So I kind of like to break it down. Hey, you got to take care of you first while you're alive and then plan to take care of your kids as well with those same strategies or potentially different strategies, Chris. Take care of you first while you're alive. Right, gotta get that nailed down so then you can take care of them too.
6: Right.
1: Right.
6: I mean, who doesn't want to keep more of their money? And look, who out there wants to pass on a big tax bomb to their heirs? Right. But if you're not doing estate planning, that's exactly what you're going to end up doing.
1: Yeah.
6: So, you know, Sam, like what you're talking about is the checklist. What did you mean by the estate planning checklist?
1: You know, well, after all these years, Chris, we've seen people who ask us these same questions and we developed this little kind of retirement and estate planning checklist, right? Are you ready for retirement? Are you ready to do an estate plan? Do you have the things knocked out? We like to break it down and make it simple. And it's a little list we've compiled just to give you a sense of, are you prepared or not? You know, are you as behind as you might think you are? Or maybe you're ahead of where you think you are. You don't know until you kind of analyze it with the checklist and say, do I have that ready? Do I have this in order? You try to make things simple, you know?
6: That's the thing. The checklist is super simple. It helps you quickly understand, are you set? Are you okay? Or do you need just to do a little bit of work, right, to get to where you want to be? That's how powerful the checklist is. Now, the checklist will take you through, hey, all right, I need these documents. I need this trust. The checklist is going to take you through, hey, here's two or three main strategies that could be implemented now that can protect your taxes, protect you from taxes. And you know what I like about that checklist, Sam? One of the most important boxes on there to be prepared for is the RMD component when it comes to estate planning, right? The RMD. Sam, of all the challenges that are out there for retirees, the number one challenge, I would say, happens to be the smallest acronym, RMD. RMDs makes the most retirees get, you know, pull their hair out. You have the most frustration, the most challenges, okay, is RMD. And that is in the checklist and very important to plan for.
1: You know, I think that's important you bring that up. We see people all the time where, you know, we review the checklist with them and they're like, whoa, I didn't know that was a part of estate planning. I didn't know that was something I had to worry about for estate planning. This is news to me. I didn't know that was a part of it. Like, we hear that all the time because it breaks it down in easy quadrants, easy to understand, to see how prepared am I? What do I need to work on?
6: And look, let's be real. Market loss, what the market's doing, the economy. Look, that gets all the headlines. That gets all the flash and the news commentary.
1: Every day.
6: Right? But you know, but the number one eroder does not. The number one eroder of your money as a retiree is not getting all the flash. It's not getting the press. And it's taxes. And taxes is estate planning. Right? If you want to lower your taxes, you have to have an estate plan. So part of that checklist that Sam was talking about is the estate planning checklist. All right. And what it does is it quickly goes through and allows you to see what you need to work on, what you maybe need, and more importantly, customizable, what strategies you can implement right now to lower your taxes. So here, Sam, here's what I want to do. For those that are out there listening, for the next, let's say, 11 callers only, because we can't give away all of these at no cost. But for the next 11 callers only, if you want the ability to quickly get one of your own estate planning checklists and have the RMD component added in there and the tax portion added in there, if you want that checklist, we're going to allow you to do it. All you got to do is dial this number about to give you. Okay, you dial this number. We're going to give it to you complimentary. We're going to do the report, the checklist. We're going to give that to you, and it's going to help you understand where you're at, and more importantly, what strategies you can implement. All right, so look, here's all you got to do. Here's a number for you. Get your pen and pad out. Dial this number. It will get busy. The phones are about to light up when I give this number, so please be patient when you're on the phone. 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But the next 11, you're going to get this 100% complimentary. 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
9: All right, you're tuned in here to the Reinventing Retirement Show with the Dixon Brothers. I'm Chris Dixon.
1: Sam Dixon on the second mic over here. That's correct, Chris. I think people just heard the Dixon Brothers.
9: That's right. This is Reinventing Retirement Show with the Dixon Brothers. Catch us out on TV as well on the weekends, all right? Look here. If you can't get enough, tune into the TV. We're on like three or four different channels.
1: Some people say Chris has a face for radio.
9: Nah, no one says that.
1: But you can see him on TV too.
9: Look here, Sam, we were talking in the hallway earlier today and you were relaying a stat. Usually when you talk it's pretty boring. But this was actually kind of interesting. All right, give it to me. Give the listeners kind of what you found.
1: So that's interesting stat that's not boring, in my opinion. Almost 60% of seniors are cutting back on non-essentials to save money, according to an AAG retirement survey. So, Chris, almost 60% of seniors are cutting back on non-essentials to save money because of the financial outlook.
9: That's not what you dreamed about as a retiree, is it?
1: Hey, that's why you worked all those years.
9: Yeah.
1: To finally get to retirement and then say, oh, you know what? I'm just going to cut back on non-essentials. Well, what are non-essentials? That's kind of the stuff you enjoy doing.
9: That's what you're supposed to be doing in retirement. You right. did all that non-essential stuff while you were working, putting away, sacrificing, and now you want to enjoy some of that.
1: Yeah, some might call the traveling and the enjoying retirement essential.
9: Yeah.
1: But in this context, they're saying, oh, you know what? We're not comfortable with this financial outlook, what's going on in the world and the country, so let's cut back on non-essentials.
9: Okay, Sam, look, here's what I got to say about that. All right, you're talking about retirees cutting back on their non-essentials. What I'm talking about is cut back on your taxes. See how that goes.
1: That might help net more money.
9: Here's your choices. Cut back on your non-essentials or cut back on your taxes. Get your taxes lowered.
1: You know, it's interesting. What do you think's leading to this financial outlook, Chris? Why do you think people are cutting back on their non-essentials? You just said it. They're afraid of something.
9: Taxes. What? T-word.
1: That T word again. I don't know why. You know, maybe record levels of debt going on. I didn't say it. You said it.
9: Maybe because it's going to be your largest, almost largest eroder of your retirement money.
1: In my personal opinion, especially if you're middle and upper middle class American, I think it's the largest eroder of their retirement. Right?
9: Look, I think here, Sam, I think it is essential that you should lower your tax brackets and create tax-free income so that you can enjoy your retirement. Would you agree?
1: So you're talking about doing something about it.
9: Doing something about it.
1: Right? These people got this outlook, and their action item to do something about it is cut back on non-essentials or the stuff that's actually fun in retirement. And you're over here saying, why are you doing that?
9: Look, here you are. You work 40 years working for the man. All right. Maybe you weren't able to make soccer games sometimes. You know, you sacrificed a lot because you're working hard. You're working hard to get to this point right now, pre-retirement or retirement. And it's in, you know, the market environment, the economy around us starts to get ruffled and inflation's going up and taxes are going up and the market's volatile. And so you're just looking for, you know, some guidance. Mm. And so you call your guy you've been with since you're 30 years old. Okay. And you're like, look, man, what should I do? What should I do? And he tells you, well, you know what? I think he's just cut back on some of those non-essentials. He didn't tell you to cut back on your taxes. He didn't help you lower your taxes.
1: Hey, I'll tell you who just became non-essential.
9: Right.
1: Exactly. The guy that said that.
9: That's right. Exactly. But that's what's going on though.
1: So Chris, let's talk about what can you do about it? How can you take back control and not have to cut back on non-essentials? What are a couple different ways?
9: First and foremost, you got to control your tax brackets, okay?
1: Mm-hmm.
9: You got to create, to do that, you have to create more tax-free income, okay? To do that, you got to switch some tax buckets, okay? Money, and then you got to also lower your RMD burden. Lower your RMD burden.
10: Well, let's go into that for a second. You just said, hey, you're throwing out alphabet soup over here. So let's dissect that a little bit. You said RMD. What is that?
9: So look, it's a little three-letter acronym, but it has a huge impact on your retirement. All right. It could be catastrophic is what I'm talking about. RMD should be looked at as a cuss word, a bad word, because that it could wreak some bad havoc on your
10: retirement. It is a bad word in my house.
9: That's right.
10: All right. Hey, I'll tell you what. It's required minimum distributions. We call it a ticking time bomb.
9: That's more like
10: the financial world, don't we?
9: I heard one of your kids run around the house the other day said, RMD, RMD. I had to go wash his mouth out with a bar of soap, right? I couldn't take it. Couldn't take it anymore.
10: So essentially, Chris, that's where the government says, hey, you know what? You got retirement accounts. They're looking pretty good over there. I need you to start pulling some of that money out of there and pay me some income tax.
9: Forcing you to do it.
10: Mm-hmm. Requires the first word in that sentence.
9: And you're like, nah, I don't want to.
10: I don't feel like it this year.
9: I the market's down. I don't want to sell at the bottom. Or you know what? My account's finally growing. I don't want to cut my legs out from under me now.
10: Guess what? Requires the first word.
9: That's right.
10: All right, so you're forced to pull out, and then you pay what on it? What are they trying to get after?
9: You're going to pay tax. They want your money.
10: Income taxes on.
9: That's right.
10: And what does that do to all your other taxes? Does that help it, Chris?
9: No, well, look, you could blow through a couple of things. Here's why they call it ticking time bomb. A couple of things can go off here. The moment you pull that RMD out, hey, your tax bracket, you could blow through a tax bracket, okay? Mm-hmm. More taxes on everything now. Your Social Security could get hammered more because they're going to tax that more potentially. Your Medicare premiums may go up, okay, because you had to record an increase in income. So that's like three or four things right there just from that one act of pulling out the RMD money, which you have to do.
10: I'll tell you how strongly, you know, I feel about it. You've seen, I write articles on this. We talk, every time we're on TV, it feels like we're talking about this because you're forced to pull money out. Is it a one-time thing, Chris?
9: It would be great. It would be nice if it was. You know what? Yeah, it kind of sucks for 1 year, but no, you got to do it the next year.
10: Yep.
9: And the next year and the next year.
10: And it gets a little higher. And a little higher and a little higher, right? You got to pull up more and more and more. It starts in your 70s and it sneaks up on people. They're like, oh, that's so far. I don't need to worry about it. Boom, it's on you. And then it's too late almost, right?
9: Yeah, it's too late by then. Look, you have to get in position ahead of time in order to lower your RMD burden or to eliminate it. All right. Now, what do you do? What can you do about it? Well, if you do a quick Google search, what you're going to find is hardly nothing. Google is not going to show you anything you can do. Right, you're going to get more confused. What I'm telling you is the RMD report tells you what you can do, how to lower your RMD, how to pay less in taxes. All right, so let's do this. The next 9 callers only, if you want your own RMD report, it's going to calculate your total RMDs that you're going to be on the hook for right now, as is, nothing changed. And then it's going to give you a couple solutions that you can do right away to potentially lower your RMD burden, okay, and potentially drop tax brackets. So get your pen and pad out, all right? Write this number down. When you write it down, tell them you want the RMD report, and we're going to run that, and we're going to give that to you. I can only do it for the next 9 callers only, though. I can't do it for like 150 of you that's about to call in. Okay, so you got to be one of the next 9. Tell them you want the RMD report. Okay, here is the number for you.
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9: All right, so look, that is the RMD report. If you want that, call in, Sam. The RMDs, I don't hear people necessarily complaining about until they get in there. They're just, you know, when you're 58 years old, I don't run across many 58-year-olds that are really concerned about it. But guess what? They definitely know that acronym when they're approaching late 60s.
10: Oh, as soon as they hit the 70s, they figure out what that is real quick.
9: Right.
10: And then you're sitting there saying, hey, I wish somebody told me about it when I was 58 or 65.
9: Right. Because it takes it does take a few years to get your RMD burden under control. With that RMD report we were just talking about, it takes a couple years, right? It's a little bit of a process. Not hard. It's just time. And so you can't start too late. You got to start ASAP. Wherever you're at right now, it's got to be now. You can at least get something accomplished with those RMDs.
10: You know, that's why we call that ticking time bomb, Chris, because it's counting down until your 70s. And a lot of times, what are you doing with your accounts? They better be growing in your 50s and 60s, right?
9: Yeah.
10: So a lot of people are like, oh, that's great. I'm growing my account. What else are you growing, though?
9: You're growing in your RMD burdens, what you're doing.
10: Oh, you're growing the RMD burden, which means you got to pull out more money, which means you got to pay more money in taxes.
9: Yeah.
10: All right, so we're talking about non-essentials earlier. You cut back on that.
9: Mm-hmm.
10: How about you cut back on some of your taxes the right way by planning ahead and keep some of your non-essentials, like, I don't know, traveling or seeing the grandkids. Why don't you keep that in the essential list?
9: Hey, instead of paying the government more money and not do anything about it, hey, pay yourself. Take a trip. You know, that trip you can't go on, like you just said, the Grand Canyon, and it's because you can't go on it because you're paying the tax man because you're not doing anything about it. That's on you.
10: Let's do a little bit of tax planning ahead of time and take back a little bit of control and put you back in the driver's seat.
9: I agree. Look, so once again, that the RMD report will show you the couple solutions for you customized, where we will customize this for your situation to see if you qualify to lower your RMDs. We're going to show you some of the strategies that you're well to use all the time to be able to eliminate or reduce their RMD burden. So once again, that is the RMD report. Call this number, write this down that I'm about to give you. When you call them, tell them you want the RMD report, and then we're going to customize and get that to you. All right, here is the number.
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9: Dixon Brothers right here. I'm Chris Dixon.
10: Sam Dixon on the second mic. We are bringing you the retirement knowledge and clearing up that misinformation out there, Chris.
9: We both have the same last name, Dixon. So yes, we are the Dixon Brothers. You can find, if you can't get enough of us today, you can always tune in to, TV? We're on like 3 or 4 different stations. We're all over the place speaking. We're probably speaking in your backyard this month or next month.
10: Hey, if you're brave enough to turn on the TV, see what we look like, go ahead, right? Maybe you just want to hear the sarcastic jokes that Chris says half the time. He says them on TV as well. Hey, Chris, I read an interesting article again the other day. You know, I'm always reading articles, man.
9: What's up with that? That's kind of...
10: I love statistics. I'm a financial dork like that. But this one caught my...
9: You're not a financial dork. You're just dork.
10: You can't see us. I'm much larger than Chris. So he's brave to say that across the radio studio here. All right. So Social Security benefits have lost 36% of buying power since 2000. Chris, Social Security benefits have lost 36% of buying power since 2000, according to this article here.
9: You know, people may not know what that means. Here's an easy way to look at it. If you started retirement and taking Social Security back in year 2000, you've basically cut your Social Security by a third, right? There's a third of your Social Security that you can no longer use. It's basically been cut because everything around you has grown exponentially in cost and your Social Security hasn't. That's what that means.
10: Yeah, essentially, you plan on this one source of income coming in. You know, maybe you got a couple different sources, but this is a cornerstone source of income for most people in retirement. It makes up at least, you know, for some people, a third, if not two-thirds of their income in retirement.
9: Sure.
10: Talking of both spouses coming in. And then all of a sudden, it's getting eaten away. You know why? Because inflation is eating into it. It's not keeping up with it. That's one reason, right? Yeah. They give you a cost of living adjustment, a little bump for that, though, don't they?
9: Right, yeah. And look, you don't want those cost of living adjustments. You know why? You know when they bump those up so high? Like, I had a guy come in the office the other day. Hey, you know, they bumped the cost of living up, adjustment up to like 8 or 10%. I was like, dude, you know what that means? That means inflation is ripping and roaring. That's what that means. Okay, that is a Band-Aid. It means you're having to use out hard-earned dollars to pay for less things, but you're paying more.
10: Yep, so you got this idea in mind on how much that's going to bring into you and how much you can buy with that. You based your whole retirement income plan off of it, and it's not keeping pace. So the article went on to say, hey, you know, they didn't give you some adjustments since 2000 by about 78%, Chris, but the cost of goods typically bought by retirees, it increased by 141%.
9: Yikes.
10: All right, so they gave you a little something, but it's not keeping up. And who does that actually hurt? It's going to hurt your income. It's going to hurt you and your lifestyle in retirement, what you thought you're going to be able to spend it on. Right?
9: Yeah.
10: And it creeps up on you. It's not an overnight thing. It's slowly creeping up on you year after year with inflation.
9: Yeah. And people get a little bit distraught because they're like, I need this Social Security. If you're a household joint getting Social Security, it could be jointly anywhere from $30,000 to $50,000 to $60,000. And that's some serious income that you now are having eroded, that you needed. That was in your plan to begin with, but all this inflation was not in that plan.
10: Hey, you planned on being able to buy certain things, and all of a sudden you can't. So then what happens? You end up cutting back here and there on things that you wanted to do in retirement. Maybe you wanted to have a travel budget. Oh, man, but groceries went up. You know, gas went up. All these things go up, Chris. Now you're having to cut back in other places that you didn't count on. All because dang inflation, and it keeps going forward, and you're giving up things you actually wanted to do in retirement. Not what we'd like to see at all.
9: No, we don't want to go backwards. Now's the time to do all those non-essential things, right? The things that you just want to do. And it is difficult when you got inflation, you got Social Security being eroded, right? Being eroded by inflation. That's not the only thing. Your Social Security is being eroded by taxes.
10: Whoa, by taxes.
9: Yeah, believe that or not.
10: Let's elaborate on that a little bit. You're telling me, hey, you loaned them money for 30, 40 years out of your paycheck. You go to retire. You just want your money back from them.
9: They tax you on that. They're going to tax you twice. Twice. Had a woman the other day say, Chris, hold on a second. Isn't that taxing me twice? And so I just had to tell her, yeah. That was the end of the story. Yeah, sorry. Nothing to do about it.
10: Hardly anybody knows these things. We actually lecture on this subject and teach courses on it occasionally as well. And it's baffling to me. It makes up such a large chunk of your retirement, but it's very little educated out there by a lot of advisors. They don't talk about this subject.
9: But
10: right?
9: What we do, though, is y'all can probably, if you're a listener right now, you probably already know this. We're in your area about either every month or every other month, teaching educational classes on Social Security. And here's the best part. They're free. We do it because there's so many things going on that erode your Social Security. You need to know about it. And then we give you the solution. So if you do want to go check us out in any of our speaking engagements, purely educational, doesn't cost you anything, right? When you call in, just tell them, look, I want to get their educational program.
10: You know what's interesting is it's usually for people who want to learn more about it. Make sure you're taking it the right way. There's so many different ways to take it, Chris. Make sure you're getting the most bang for your buck. Are you maximizing it? Are you taking it the best time? Are you taking it the most tax efficient way?
9: Those are three big questions that have big implications. Are you taking it at the right time? Are you maximizing your Social Security, meaning get possibly more benefit that once on your statement? And then are you being taxed, or are you avoiding, or are you lowering the Social Security taxes, right? Those are huge for your Social Security.
10: All of that affects what we talked about a minute ago, your income and your ability to live how you want to live in retirement, or just maximize and use your money the most efficient way, right?
9: Yep. Well, so what we do around here at the Reinventing Retirement Show,

0: your own customized Social Security maximization report. We're going to answer those three main questions and help you with Social Security. If you're already taking it, you can still do it. You could potentially still be eligible. I would still try and get that Social Security max report. All right. So next 9 callers only, get your pen and pad out. Here is a number I'm about to give you. Okay. Here is the number.
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2: All right, love that. Love that Social Security maximization report, okay? Make sure you're taking it at the right time for you, how it fits you. I love that. Because Social Security is essential. It makes up a huge chunk of most people's retirements, right? A huge chunk. And a lot of people say, you know what, Sam? I'm just going to file for it at this age. Well, how'd you get to that determination, right? Did you look at everything else? I view retirement as a puzzle. And Social Security is a big piece of that puzzle. And it affects everything else. You can't just look at your Social Security independently. That's a mistake I see most people make, Chris, is you have to look at it as the whole picture. How does taking your Social Security at that age affect your taxes on your IRA or 401k over here? How does it affect your income, not just today, but in 15 years, in 10 years? Is it still getting the job done on the back end of your retirement? Is it still keeping up with inflation? These are questions that might be popping around in your head, but you've never been able to mathematically break it down. With our software, that's what we do. With that Social Security maximization report, we plug it in. We're going to look at it. We're going to show you break-even analysis. I'm going to show you, hey, if you took it this way versus this way. And that's what's really eye-opening to a lot of people is they don't realize you can actually visually see it and then see the impact if I took it at 62 versus 66. What if I take it at 68, Sam? Well, how does that affect my taxes? Where's my break-even? We could run all that math for you. Then you mathematically know the best time to take it for you because every single person is different. Every retirement is different. They're all different puzzles. That's what makes this job interesting. So when we could sit there and determine the best time for you to take it, it brings some clarity to your retirement, right? I love that look on people's face when we're up there whipping around on the software, plugging and playing, and we zero in on the best time to take it with everything else, right? So it even does a break-even analysis and compares the different ways for you to make sure you're making the best decision for you and your retirement. Okay, so that's the Social Security Maximization Report. Again, for the next 9 callers, if you want to call in and see if you're eligible for the Social Security Maximization Report, just call us in. It's going to look at, hey, when's the best time to take it? How can I take it? What can I do about it? Right? Even give step-by-step directions on there. Not that hard of a report to run, pretty easy. We already lecture on this stuff all the time for a reason. Because almost every single retiree has to deal with Social Security, right? So we want to make sure we get this huge amount of income over a retirement correct. We don't miss out on our own money, right? So give this number a shout.
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0: song to Honky Tonk on a Tuesday with the maraca in a, some jungle.
1: No, it's a remix.
0: Yeah.
1: It's the Sending remix.
0: Dude, you really have nailed that thing. Got everything on. Ooh, I think we're hitting it. By the sweat of my brow. From my four-wheel drive to my cowboy boots. Oh, dude. We're nailing it. It's happening. Feel like I'm working overtime on a runaway train. I got to bust loose from this. Welcome to Senning Show. My name is John Senning. He is Dizzy, a.k.a. the Brown Thrasher, a.k.a. the Agent of Chaos, which I have your latest move.
1: Allegedly.
0: Your latest chaos-inducing move momentarily. But I would like to, first and foremost, issue a formal challenge and just let it be known we're not hiding from anybody. We stole the shuffleboard table out of the Magic Studio. And if you want it back,

0: It is a... I thought... It is nice. It's absolutely nice.
1: I love it.
0: It is like a stand-up bar-style shuffleboard table that, for some reason, you know, I thought we were all in the shuffleboard soiree together.
1: That's what I thought.
0: But some studios got decked out with a sweet shuffleboard table, and some people didn't get anything at all. So we have now stolen the giant Stella Artois chalice. We have stolen the shuffleboard table. They belong to us now. And if you have any problems with that, you can come in here and try to take it from our cold, dead hands.
1: Yeah, see how that plays out.
0: Exactly. Catch us.
1: Outside.
0: How about that? If you'd like to interact with the program today, 800-771-1025. You can hit us up on social media at the John Senning, at Dizzy4Mayor. And you can watch the program on YouTube. It's been popping in there lately. We call it the Vroom Vroom Room, where all you got to do is go to YouTube, look up 102.5 The Bone, click on the little red circle, and you will be in the chat room and watching live with everybody else. Let me get in there myself right now, see what's popping off in there. See
1: been asked, someone said, when will you have your cowboy hats? It's getting worked on?
0: Oh, it is. Oh, dude, I haven't even told you. We've been going back and forth.
1: Oh,
0: me and Sam, yeah, me and Sam have been going back and forth. There are some elements to it, some designs, and so I don't want to say too much. A little bit of jewelry, maybe.
1: Yeah. Oh, bedazzled. So
0: this thing is gonna be next level.
1: Yeah.
0: Dan Danger 02 Florida.
1: That's been in there.
0: Oh, it is. Okay. Yeah, you need a sombrero. Is it Hispanic Heritage Month? Is that true?
1: I don't know. I'm not Spanish.
0: Right, well, you still shouldn't go. Okay. Well, I'm not black. I know about your month.
1: Well, you're not Spanish. You don't know about the month.
0: Exactly. I'm just saying, why my Latino brothers and sisters getting short shrift around here? Bodie, is that the Bodie?
1: No, we've asked that before. Okay,
0: Kimberly Durant?
1: That's the Kimberly Durant.
0: Oh, it is?
1: Yeah.
0: The Kimberly Durant.
1: That's the Kimberly Durant.
0: Oh, damn.
1: Yeah, I know.
0: You should have said that first. Big Rick, 5150, and everyone else in the building. Is there any chance we're going to get in trouble for stealing that thing? I think no.
1: What do you mean?
0: Well, I mean, I don't know.
1: Does it say do not touch on it?
0: Well, I mean, it is a large piece of equipment that I think just based on its size and the fact of where it was, there's a general belief and thought for most people, do not take this out of here. But I know Scotty listens every now and again. Scotty, if you're out there, we took your shuffleboard table and there's nothing you can do about it. And this is all as part of the Stella Artois shuffleboard soiree. It's going down Saturday night in downtown St. Pete, the oldest shuffleboard course in the entire world. And we're going to be partying, hanging out, playing shuffleboard. There's a VIP area where me, Diz, and Drew are going to be hanging out. Tickets are $35. You get bevs, you get oysters, you get a popsicle, and all sorts of stuff. So come through. It'll be a fun night in downtown St. Pete.
1: We have to challenge them to a 2-on-2. And
0: you're talking about the magic people?
1: Yes.
0: Yeah. We can go 3 for 3.
1: Yeah.
0: Can you do that?
1: Yes. And then the winner has to come on here. I mean, the loser has to come on to the other station and give them the exclusive. Or we lose, we have to go on their podcast.
0: The problem is we can have everything, and this is no disrespect here. We can have all of them and do anything that we want. I don't know that big picture wise, not personally, corporately, even want anything to do with us over there. We're bad news. We're bad boys. So needless to say,
1: we're the third child.
0: Yeah, if you do want your shuffleboard table back, you will have to beat us in shuffleboard this Saturday night. You can go to thebononline.com. It's a free event. If you want to just come out and play, it's free, but please do RSVP so they know how many people are going to show up and how many teams they need to make. Dude, you really are like Ian Beckles' son. Because I don't know that there's many people in the world that would push the buttons of a man like Ian Beckles. You've done actually multiple things offensive, if I may say so myself.
1: To Ian himself?
0: Well, some to Ian, some to others.
1: Okay.
0: So Ian Beckles yesterday, which was, Ian, I love you. And Diz,
1: I love him too.
0: Diz is overstepped here, clearly.
1: Oh, okay.
0: But Ian pulled a crazy move off.
1: I know.
0: Where he posted a picture of himself about throat deep on a hot dog. Like, this thing is halfway in his mouth.
1: And he's guzzling it.
0: He's taking a picture, like, from the end of it, from the base of it.
1: Looking like, at the camera. Yeah,
0: for you, it's crazy. Like, if I did that, people would go, that's Johnny Boy, me and Johnny. For Ian Beckles, it's insane in the first place. One of Joe's dogs, one of the infamous roller dogs from the Caltha compound. He was excited to take one for the road. Well, Diz... And you can go to The Bone social media is 102.5 The Bone on Instagram or Facebook, wherever you like to go. Diz took that picture and edited it in some form or fashion. It, first of all, the hot dog's much bigger in the picture, which I think it might be the most concerning part. And then it now says Senning Show in mustard on it as he's jamming it into his mouth.
1: Some would call it guzzling.
0: And have you heard from Ian?
1: Yes. Well, I saw a post he made.
0: About that?
1: Yeah, he reposted it.
0: Oh, he did?
1: Yeah.
0: What'd he say?
1: He just said that we're at war now.
0: Oh, okay. Well, I would like to say, and this, I should shrill for you no matter what. I should.
1: Okay? I like how you're setting this up.
0: Oh, okay.
1: Look, I saw the photo. I go, there has to be a way I can promote our show. So what better the way than getting Senning Show written on the hot dog?
0: And for that, I do shrill for you.
1: Yes.
0: The blasphemous embellishment of a beautiful pic as the agent of chaos written all over it. John Senning. I didn't see this. I'm just seeing this for the first time. At the John Senning is on alert. And then on Facebook, Mike Calta went to the post and wrote stolen valor.
1: Oh, yeah.
0: Probably like, this is our hot dog. Hot dogs are our thing. He got that hot dog from our compound.
1: It should say Mike Calta show on it, probably.
0: It should. And I responded to him and I said, you're 100% correct.
1: Oh, my God. Got my back, though.
0: So he's not. So Ian is not legitimately upset then?
1: No. If Ian was upset,
0: it would be down, probably.
1: When I posted that, I went, okay, he's going to see. I didn't tag him. Didn't want to tag him. I said, after a while, even if Ian doesn't see it, someone will. They're going to tell Ian. He's going to see it. And then I'll find out real quick how he feels
0: about
1: this.
0: How serious it is?
1: I figured if he was man enough to post what he posted.
0: Dude, what are you doing?
1: He can expect that there's going to be a joke coming back with it.
0: Why would you question his manhood?
1: No, it's not question his manhood. I'm saying he's manly enough to post that. I didn't think
0: he's comfortable enough with his manhood and sexuality that he's got no shame in posting a picture of him taking down a glizzy that way.
1: Big old glizzy. Yeah. And you are right. I am looking at the photos now. It's a lot girthier.
0: Oh, dude, it got at least 5 to 10% thicker but with whatever the hell you did to it. So, you know, as long as he's fine, I guess I'm fine. But I did want to acknowledge that you definitely poked the Ian Beckles bear, and you may have offended Mike Calta at the same time.
1: Oh man,
0: you're not the only. You don't have the whole intellectual property on hot dogs, okay? Even though it did come off of Joe's roller. Let's try this. I have something fun I want to talk about. Then we're going to attempt to call a friend of the show here in a second.
1: Ian?
0: No, not Ian. Not yet. I said friend of the show. At this point, I don't know if he's a friend to all of us. Senning, this is coming from a 1-800 number. This must be a telemarketer or a fraud or something.
1: Oh, it could be that prick.
2: Gentlemen, how are you guys today?
0: Oh, is this the guy? Is this the 407 guy?
1: I bet you it's that prick.
2: No, that ain't me. Oh. Hey, I wanted to get a shot at those Halloween Horror Night tickets for the divorce thing.
0: You want to get a shot at him?
2: Yeah.
0: Okay. Well, that was yesterday. It's not like
2: you had like one call, man.
0: Yeah, that's a lot of times with things like that, I'm really looking for one good call. So I got a call from a guy who stole a man's girlfriend while he's playing video games and.
2: Y'all good. I mean, Orlando's better than Tampa.
1: I knew it was that prick.
0: Dude, and he went through the effort to go, like, find another number. We're in this guy's head, dude.
1: Oh, yeah.
0: We own this guy.
1: He goes, they're going to see this crappy number and not pick up. Did you call right away to him?
0: Oh, yes. It was, dude, he's waiting. He's probably struggling to sleep at night, just waiting for 1 o'clock when he can make his terrible attempt at a phone call to defend his city. I wanted to play this audio, though, because I think it's pretty damn funny. Many people know, friend of the show, we had him in here a couple weeks ago, OMG, it's Wix. And he loves Publix. Like, he loves Publix a lot. He loves to talk about the pub subs and the hurricane cakes and everything in between. But still, I could not believe when I was on Fox 13 this morning and I saw this very news story right here.
3: 11, if you've lived in Florida long enough, you've probably seen a Publix holiday commercial, maybe even cried to it. They're known to tug at the heartstrings centered around food and family. But a Sefner woman is hoping to add a comedic twist to those Publix ads this season.
4: Yeah, she is petitioning to have a Florida social media icon star in one of those ads. Fox 13's Jennifer Vegas shows us.
0: Dude, icon. You hear that? Yeah. Icon thrown around.
4: What that could look like.
5: Well, many of us Floridians have heard of OMG It's Wix. He's known all across social media for his Florida man skits and educational videos. And he loves Publix.
6: The man behind the page, Josh Robinson, who's based in Lee County, says Publix holds a special place in his heart. Before he gained internet popularity, the employees at his local store knew him by name. He'd come in almost every day and now has Publix shirts, hoodies, swim shorts, even a chicken wing necklace. Vicky Brooke from Sefner, Florida, says he would be the perfect face for a Publix holiday commercial. Robinson says he's spoken with Publix reps, and he's made it clear he's ready for his television debut.
7: Years ago, I was like, he needs to be in a Publix commercial.
8: Record your name and reason for calling.
7: Like eating chicken or eating the cakes that he gets, and it's never happened yet. So I thought, why not make a petition?
9: I have a couple ideas of the Publix chicken talking to me. I know they have a couple holiday subs that I get a craving for all the time. So it's just mainly my real life just turning.
0: I'm trying to see if we can get OMG It's Wix on the phone.
1: Oh.
0: I thought it was going to be a nice touch if I could just have him right there ready to go. But let's see. Dude, Publix, I will tell you. For all the trouble Publix may have with whatever, they do own the commercial. I don't know that anybody's doing a commercial quite like Publix.
10: Hi.
0: Hello? Hello?
11: Hey, what's going on?
0: Wix!
11: Wix! Hey, what's happening?
0: What up, man? How you doing?
11: I'm doing pretty good. How you doing?
0: We're doing good. Dude, you sound a little bit different on the phone. You kind of sound sultry.
1: Yeah.
0: You got like a little sexy tone to you.
11: You know, the phone does things to my voice. It does special things for it. It enhances it.
0: I can imagine when you're on the road, your lady wants those phone calls every night. Dude, we just played the audio from our local Fox 13 about how there is a petition to get you into a Publix commercial. How real is this possibility?
11: I think it's a real possibility. Like I said, it was something that randomly happened. Vicky felt like this is something that should happen. And I woke up today and it just kind of went crazy. So it looks like it might happen.
0: Do you know this woman? Was she like on your radar at all? Or did she just happen to be the one that started the petition?
11: She just started the petition. Like I woke up yesterday I woke up and she had started the petition and she made a comment about it. And I was like, oh, send it to me. And then I just posted it. Because I'm like, this would be pretty cool. And then it just kind of went crazy after that. So I did not expect any of this.
0: Dude, it is wild. I'm looking right now. If you just Google OMG It's Wix and then hit the news tab, there's just story after story. It's gone national even. Florida social media stars fan petition for him to star in Publix holiday commercial. Yahoo Entertainment picked it up. Now, I don't want you to give away all of your secrets, but you know, what kind of vision do you have? Publix commercials notoriously known to pull on your heartstrings a little bit. Would you go emotional or would you try to make it a little more funny?
11: I figure I could be the curveball. Like they can do the emotional part and then I can just come in and do the curveball to kind of like bring the full circle moment, the comedy, the, you know, while you're already crying, I come in with a little comedy. Now you're crying and you're laughing. You know, confuse your emotions. I feel like it's perfect.
0: Dude, I think, and who am I here? But you could almost do, like if Publix was looking to just get the Wix rub without having to do a bunch, you could just do like a traditional Publix commercial where everybody's crying and it's all sad and it's Christmas time. And then it like peers over to the window and it's you and you have your flip phone out and you're just standing like there filming them.
11: That's perfect.
0: Depending on how much Publix wants to invest in the operation, they would be foolish not to. Dude, I don't know if you heard. Actually, let me go back and see if I can play the clip for you. Dude, the Fox affiliate here in Tampa, dude, they called you something. It's a good thing.
1: Oh.
0: They called you something.
1: My boy, right?
0: No, it was not that. Okay.
3: It's helping to add a comedic twist to those Publix ads this season.
4: Yeah, she is petitioning to have a Florida social media icon.
0: Florida social media icon, dude.
11: What? That is wild.
0: Do you think
11: that is wild?
0: Is that the first time you think you've been called an icon?
11: Yeah. I feel like that is. I mean, that is wild. I never would have And you know me, I'm just hanging out. I just have fun doing Florida stuff. That's it.
0: Dude, that's how icons are made, dude.
1: Obama, Brad Pitt, Oprah, these are icons. OMG Wix is an icon now, baby.
0: Seriously, you are in the conversation.
1: Yes.
0: Oh, I see. Oh, and if you want to go to omgitswix.com, look at you. You know how to work. The Put Wix in the Public's Commercial petition is live at OMG
1: It's Wix.
0: Oh, I'm
1: signing it right now.
0: Oh, you are.
1: Yes.
0: Do we have? Oh, damn. 3,535 verified signatures for an OMG It's Wix and a Publix holiday commercial. So go now, omgitswix.com. Sign the petition. Let's make this happen as soon as possible.
1: If you're on Twitter, I just shared it on Twitter.
0: All right, beautiful.
11: I'm on there as well.
0: Dude, this has got to be a bit of a dream, right? I mean, as a Florida man who's got mad love for Publix, this would be almost like a bucket list thing.
11: Yes. This is one of the, like I said, and I tell people, you know, because they're like, the brand is, I just want to be in a commercial. Like, I would be satisfied with the commercial. Like, I'm good to go after that.
0: Yeah, man. Now my brain's just writing all sorts of different
1: commercials. Yeah.
0: almost like OMG, It's Wix is maybe like certain scenarios are happening inside the Publix,
1: okay.
0: And then like OMG, It's Wix is like comes to help people. What if I don't know?
11: Yeah.
0: I don't know how adventurous Publix is willing to get, because what I love is like a reality based commercial where it's actually real people and you're surprising them as they're shopping. In Publix.
1: Yeah.
11: Oh, that'll be cool. That'll be real cool.
0: I don't know what
11: that'll be amazing. I'm down with it, you know.
0: That'll be a risk.
11: Anything but heights. Like I'm down with anything but the heights. But for Publix, I might be able to, you know, I might be able to get on there, you know, the cake tower or something.
0: Dude, on the roof, you're just greeting people as they come in from the roof.
1: With a loudspeaker?
0: Yeah. That would be pretty badass. What do you got? We got you on the line. What do you got in the way of shows coming up, dude?
11: So we have Lake City this week, this weekend. I think we fully announced the Tampa and Orlando shows. Venice sold out. So, yeah, we just keep it moving. Melbourne, you know, the Brevard, Countdown County, Mount Dora. We're just keeping it pushing.
0: Yeah, I see you're in Naples November 6th, or November 5th, and November 5th, 6th, 7th, and 8th. Dude, there's like giant comedians who are touring the world who can't do that many days in a single city. You're doing multiple shows almost four days in a row. That's amazing, dude.
11: Yeah, thank you. Yeah, we just did Port Charlotte, Vasani's. We did 5 sold out shows in 3 days. We just did that this past weekend. So,
0: dude, I gotta ask.
1: That's an icon right there.
0: That is an icon. That's how you get an icon term right there. I gotta ask, because I think it was when we had you in the studio, it was right before you were doing, I want to say it was the Lakeland show. And then I saw you post after something about the AC. What was how brutal was it in there?
11: No, it was just, it ended up selling out, which I want to appreciate y'all for, because that last push, after I think I went on the next day, I tried to open the website and it was sold out. Do you get 1,400 Florida people together in August? It's a very, very hot situation.
0: Yeah, there's not an AC unit in the state that can keep up with that kind of with that kind of heat. I do see here, just so everybody knows, right here in Tampa, if you go to tampa.funnybone.com, it's right on the main page there. OMG, It's Wix and Friends, Friday, February 5th. You can get your tickets right on the main page, tampa.funnybone.com. So go get those tickets as well. Dude, I don't want to pressure you, but I do feel like are you coming over for the Grand Prix on the 26th?
11: Yeah. I thought I posted it.
0: You did. I never want to feel like it's we'll be happy to have you if you are there.
1: We've had other icons turn their backs on us, so we're just making sure you're not one of them.
0: It's hard to nail down an icon.
1: Yeah.
11: You know? Very elusive. But I got asthma, so I'm not really that elusive. I'll be there.
0: Dude, are you, I feel like I have you here now and so many things are running through my mind. Are you in the loop on this new curly tailed creature that's taken over the state of Florida?
1: Oh yeah.
11: Yeah, the curly tail lizard.
0: Yes, dude. So Drew, that's on after us, he posted one, oddly enough, in a Publix parking lot the other day. And dude, since then, I've had like three or four people in my neighborhood posting them in our neighborhood, and some of them are giant. Yeah. I didn't know they were here, and now they feel like they're everywhere. They're kind of cool looking.
11: Yeah, they moved up. So they've been down here for a while. Like I think 3 years ago, one just on my house. It was huge.
0: Down by you.
11: Yeah, they've been down. We get everything down here. The iguanas, the pythons, the monitor lizards. We get all of that stuff down here. So I start seeing the curly tails. Then they, compared to the other lizards we get, they don't seem as big, but they're big for like a regular lizard.
0: Yeah, we don't have all that fun stuff up here yet. So the curly tail is pretty much our iguana. It's our python. Yeah. We see this curly tail thing running around. It's might as well be at the zoo, which is
11: strange.
0: Anything
1: I heard, we're allowed to kill them.
0: Oh, can you kill
1: them? That's what Drew said. He said that they're allowed to kill them humanely, because they're a threat.
0: What are they a threat to?
1: Other lizards in our ecosystem, I guess?
0: Oh, yeah.
1: They could take over?
0: Yes, you can legally kill the northern curly-tailed lizards in Florida because they're an invasive, non-native species, but any dispatch must follow state animal cruelty laws. No payday on that. Not like a python. Like if I roll up to the FWC with a bag full of curly tails, they're not gonna write me a check or anything like that.
11: They're not gonna do that. They're gonna be like, good job, and just have you walk away after that.
0: Well, I appreciate you taking the call and chatting with us. Go to omgitswix.com, sign the petition to get OMG It's Wix in a Publix commercial. Also, get your tickets for the Tampa Funny Bone. 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A 6:30 show and a 9:30 show on February 5th. If you happen to be further down south, Venice is sold out, so you can't make it to that one. But Orlando as well on February 6th. Well, sweet man. Well, we look forward to seeing you on February.
1: No.
0: It's September.
1: Yes.
0: September 26th.
11: September 26th.
0: Yes.
11: Yeah, I'll be there.
0: And I will say, this is an announcement to everybody. I got my racing got my racing gear in the mail yesterday. My race suit. Uh-oh. I tried it on. It fits like a glove.
1: Oh.
0: I'm going to be looking like I'm the real deal. So I'm very, very excited. We're actually going out there tomorrow. We're going to film some videos, and I think we're going to get a couple practice laps in. So we will.
1: Don't dress up, though. You're not dressing up, right?
0: Tomorrow?
1: Yeah, right?
0: No, I don't think so.
1: All right, good.
0: I gotta save that.
1: Yeah.
0: For the money day. Well, Wix, thank you, dude. We always love talking to you. Can't wait to see you at the Grand Prix on the 26th.
11: Thank y'all so much, and I'll see y'all in a few weeks.
0: About a week, actually. Right? That is right.
1: I'll see you in my rear view mirror at the event, dog.
11: Start early.
0: All right, man. Appreciate you. We'll talk to you soon.
11: Thank you. Y'all have a good one.
1: You right, too. Later.
0: OMG, it's Wix. About to be, I don't know, what's a step past an icon? If you're an icon before you did Publix commercials, what are you after you do a Publix commercial?
1: Historical figure.
0: A damn near.
1: Down in history after an icon. Let me ask you this. You know, he's going to do this Publix thing. Yeah. If you could do anything from Michigan, that's a Michigan store or place, what would you want to be in a commercial for?
0: It could be any product at all.
1: I would say like
0: or a store.
1: Like a store, like he is.
0: There's
1: or
0: really,
1: like a food place.
0: Well, it's funny because there's a tie-in to Detroiters, because what I would love to do is Better Made potato chips.
1: And
0: remember how they try to get the Better Made deal in the show? So Better Made potato chips would be one of them. But when it comes to stores, all we had were was Kroger and Meijer, which Meijer is pretty cool.
1: Yeah.
0: Meijer is pretty much. Did you have Meijer in Canada?
1: I don't think so.
0: Meijer is pretty much like the Super Walmart, Super Target type. Like, we had a Meijer that had a full big ass grocery store and a full department store all in one before we ever even got a Walmart. So our Walmart at first was just a store that you would go in, like a Kmart, and it added the groceries many, many years later. Meijer was the one that had everything. So that would be my choice.
1: Our Meijer's was Zellers. You ever heard of Zellers?
0: Zellers.
1: Nope, didn't hear of it, I guess.
0: No.
1: Yeah, that was our thing in Canada. That was like what competed. It fell apart. Like a lot of it closed down.
0: A classic Canadian discount department store chain. I love hearing about that's the interesting thing about just going to a place like Arkansas, is just the little things that they have there and do there and eat there that they don't have anywhere else.
1: Yeah,
0: it's just it's
1: exclusive to that area.
0: We think of ourselves as one nation and we're all the same in a way, but every little state and even little towns have different things. There's big store there was
10: well, it's Walmart because it's Walmartville, but was Harps. Harps is the was the big grocery store chain.
1: I wonder if the same way I made that face hearing Harps, like when you go to other places, if you're brought up Publix and they go, what the hell's a Publix?
10: I'm sure a lot of people do. I mean, right? Publix, I still think, I mean, predominantly in Florida, and they're definitely branching out. I think maybe they go as far as maybe like Virginia at this point. But I think once you get off of the East Coast and start going a little bit more to the center of the country, I don't think anybody knows what a Publix is, especially if you don't come to Florida regularly.
1: Because I would, like, if it was for Canada, I'd probably pick like something like Tim Hortons, but you've heard of that because they had them in the northern states.
10: Dude, we got them here now. They built, I think it's open.
1: Oh, it's here? Open already?
10: Yeah, I think it's in, hold on. Yeah, there's one in Bradenton. Tim Hortons operates one active location in Florida situated in the city of Bradenton.
1: And it's open.
10: Yeah, it is open.
1: Oh, wow.
10: Yeah, opens daily. What you go there right now, you get to get two things. What are your two things from Timmy Ho's?
1: Oh, that's easy. Ice cap, but I asked them to substitute with chocolate milk.
10: Okay.
1: Because that's fire. Yeah. And then I would probably...
10: Some Timbits?
1: Probably Timbits, because I don't really like their food. It's mostly for drinks I go there. The like ice coffees, cap double
10: is,
1: doubles.
10: When I go to Michigan, first stop is an ice cap.
1: Ice cap, like, right?
10: The first stop is an ice cap. And to be honest with you, I kind of didn't really... I knew that they were building one. Yeah. I might have to make it a plan to hit that one up down in Bradenton sometime. I would say a nice leisurely Sunday, maybe Saturday afternoon drive to go scoop an ice cap would be just fine.
1: Don't we have to go to Bradenton? Or there's an event around Bradenton that we have coming up, like Sarasota area? We could... We'll figure it out. I think there is. Something with Drew, maybe?
10: I don't know.
1: Okay.
10: I don't think so.
1: We're all working through it.
10: It's fine. I don't think it is, though. I really don't. But either way. Sanding Show, you're live on the air. What's up?
12: What's up, boys? It's Lance. How y'all doing?
10: Lance! Our guy! Dude, what the hell is going on? Dude, let me give you a maraca. Dude, how the hell you doing, man? Long time no
12: hear. Doing good, man. Yeah, a couple of things. Meyer is definitely the GOAT. I mean, if you you're going to do you love Meyer.
10: Do you love Meyer?
12: Oh, come on, man. Bro, it's a grocery store meets pet store, liquor store, department store. They got everything in there, you know?
10: That is so crazy. I was talking about that with somebody in Arkansas over the weekend because Michigan, and I don't know if it's like this in Canada, like being able to go to the grocery store and right next to the cereal aisle, you have the liquor aisle where you can just go and get all of your booze right from the grocery store is, you know, we call ourselves the land of the free down here in Florida, but until I can buy a fifth of bourbon at the grocery store, I'd say that's not true yet.
12: Yeah, bro, you're not wrong. Speaking of goats, I just left Gershey's, man. That dude is awesome.
1: Oh, hey, shout out to Gershey's.
10: Was that your first time there?
12: Yeah. It was, yeah. I'm working over here in Seminole today, and I was looking for a place to eat, and I was like, Gershey's, I know that name. I had to stop in there.
10: What'd you have?
12: He had shepherd's pie today. Ooh, it was excellent.
10: I did see that. He saw he was making it with Heineken, which he said was untraditional. Yeah,
12: I'm a Heineken guy, so, you know.
10: I love it.
12: Yeah, he gave me peppers, picked fresh off his tree. I mean, he's a good dude, man.
10: Damn, he is.
12: Doing some AC work for him.
10: He makes everything fresh, man. Are you coming out to the tailgate on Sunday?
12: I mean, I will if y'all are going to be there.
10: Oh, we will be there. We will absolutely be there. So
12: let's do it.
10: Yeah, hit me up. I'll make sure you're good to go.
12: I got you, bro. Can't wait to see you.
10: All right, you too. Talk to you soon. Right. Lance.
12: Yo,
10: are you racing?
12: Yeah. No, man. No, I wish I was. I didn't get registered. So,
10: All right.
12: You know, yeah. If they still got spectator passes, I might come out and see y'all.
10: All right, we'll plan on seeing you Sunday, dude.
12: All right, brother.
10: All right, later. Lance is the man.
1: Yeah, that's my dog right there.
10: In a hot minute. Legend. Now, he's an icon and a legend.
1: I would agree.
10: Sanding Show, you're live on the air. What's up? Last call before we go to break.
13: All right, boy. I just want to let you know it's the Thornton's on in St. Pete off 13th Avenue and 34th Street.
10: What's a... No,
13: Thornton?
10: No, they're...
1: What kind of coffee do you like there? Huh?
13: Coffee.
1: Yeah, what kind of coffee? Yeah, he realizes the error of his ways.
10: Yeah, sometimes you get in, you think. Sir, if you're still out there, we were talking about Tim Hortons. You are talking about Thornton's, which is just a gas station, I believe, from what I understand.
1: But thanks for the call and listening.
10: You're still out there.
1: Kind of listening.
10: Barely. Oh, dude, my computer every day, dude. Every day.
1: It shuts down on you?
10: Yeah, well, it just
1: the password stuff?
10: No, it just stops. Everything just stops working. I have to close everything out. I'm trying to jam a little bit on a Honky Tonkin' Tuesday, and I go to hit my button, and there's nothing even there to jam to on a Honky Tonkin' Tuesday.
1: Do you want me to play something for you?
10: No, I got... Okay. Yeah, oh, you mean on the...
1: Well,
10: that's pretty good. That's like the Sparrow Man. Don't go anywhere. When we come back, we've got that thing today. Man, when I find a good story that is told by the man himself, it's a good day. And we've got another Polk County exclusive straight from Grady Judd. This one will leave your jaw on the floor. I started watching the video not knowing what direction it was headed. It is a shocking story out of Polk County, and we'll let the man, Grady Judd, tell it himself. Coming up next on More Setting Show, we also have your chance at $1,000 at 2 o'clock, and the Juice, Judge Juicy, will join us shortly after that as well. Don't go anywhere. This Saturday, Wild Fork, St. Pete, 12 to 1 p.m., we're going to be giving away the tailgate passes, the Bud Light tailgate, every 5 minutes. You can come through, stock up on all of your grilling and dinner needs for the week, and have a chance at leaving with some tailgate passes. That goes down 12 to 1. They're calling it the Meat John Senning.
1: Meet, I like that.
10: Meat.
1: Yeah.
10: M-E-A-T.
1: Yeah.
10: So you can meet me.
1: That sounds...
10: It does.
1: Kind of like...
10: Meet me.
1: That's
10: meet
1: the,
10: me, baby.
1: Ian Beckles' photo in the car.
10: Meet me, daddy. So you can meet me, get some food, leave some tailgate passes. I love Wild Fork. 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
26: 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It's gone.

0: sending. He is Dizzy. Thank you for being here. Getting you through your Monday. We got John's Joints coming up in a little bit with Drew Garabo. You can watch the program on YouTube. We love it when you do. 102.5 The Bone. That little circle's red. Click on it. You'll be up in the vroom, vroom, room. Look at that. Austin Walker back up in the up in the fray again. Dude, I saw he did a, we'll have to play it this week. He did a sequel to his AI song. It was about restaurants that use AI for their menus.
1: Okay.
0: And, trashing them. So
1: a sequel or a remix? Is it considered a remix when it's another version of the song?
0: Maybe a remix, a reimagining, if you will. Dude, I forgot I wrote myself a note on this. So you brought something to my attention months ago, and I think you were trying to get a hold of the guy. Hold on. Let me find more details about it. So it's the sticker mule guy.
1: Oh, yeah.
0: The watermelon Olympics.
1: Yeah.
0: So that went down yesterday at the Motor Enclave in Tampa. Did you see that it got like completely out of hand?
1: No.
0: Dude, the cops had to shut it down. Dude, I don't fully understand what happened, but it started coming up in my feed now. It was a mob scene. Like thousands of people, it seems, showed up.
1: Yeah.
0: And I don't know if it just wasn't regulated. I don't know if there was. I was trying to find a news story to go along with it. There doesn't seem to be any reporting, but I saw his post that said things got completely out of hand and the cops came in and shut it down.
1: Damn, man. I tried to reach out to them and then like it was so weird when I added them and I sent the message. The guy who does it, the tatted up guy, all of these profiles of him just started adding me. There was like at least 3, 4, or 5 of them. I'm like,
0: he's got something.
1: Hell?
0: He's got something going on. What is the... So this guy, he runs the sticker mule company from what I can gather.
1: Yeah.
0: And they did this thing in Tampa, which he does all over the place. But this was the watermelon Olympics where pretty much he oils up watermelons, throws it
1: into
0: the air and your arms, and he throws the watermelon in the air. And then if you catch it, is it the same amount of money every time or is there different?
1: It's different. It's different things. He'll sometimes tell you like, oh, you catch this $1,000 in it. But then there's other ones. He goes, you get whatever's in it.
0: Yeah. I'm trying to see if I can see the post I saw this morning about them having to shut it down. But the crowds that showed up were wild.
1: That's his main thing. He does other ones, I believe. Like he has his truck and he'll park in a parking lot and getting ready for NFL seasons. Like you make this in the back window. You get a PlayStation and stuff. So I was like, it's some fun stuff.
0: It was. I'm trying to see if I can find the guy's account so I can see the story that he put up about, I think he said people weren't acting right and they ended up having to bring the crowds are. Dude, look at the crowd.
1: Oh my God.
0: Yeah. I mean, tons of people came out.
1: Yeah. I mean, you do something like that, you have to expect that people are going to, it's going to be like, I don't want to say crazy people, but there's some people who are like, I'm going to catch a watermelon.
0: Exactly. The thousands of people that go on a Sunday to catch a watermelon to get money, like they might cause a little trouble if it comes down to it. Dude, so I really just saw you for the first time about 2 hours ago, roughly, after your weekend. All I know is that I saw your Instagram story and you looked like you could have told me that you were like in a dance hall in Jamaica or something. Because, you looked like you were in a place that was absolutely insane.
1: Yeah, it was like it was almost like a compound, and they had all these tents and stuff set up.
0: This is
1: like,
0: where?
1: This is basically, I think it was between West Palm Beach and Fort Lauderdale was at.
0: How long did it take you to get down there?
1: Like 4 hours. It was like 3 and something. Actually, it was longer because I was further out.
0: Is it a club? Was that place like a club, or is it like an underground?
1: No.
0: Invite only?
1: Yeah, it's an invite only. The only reason we went is because the person I was with, she was doing some event. So she's like a personal chef and like for high-rise clients. So like she went out to this big mansion, and from what I heard, because she's very like particular about what she says.
0: You probably have to sign an NDA or something, depending on who you're cooking for.
1: Yeah, and she didn't even tell me. She just said, like, I'll tell you this. He's involved in athletics.
0: Oh, wow.
1: So I'm like, okay.
0: She was like, Mom will be home later. You be a good boy.
1: Yeah, so when she came back, all she told me, because like she had this Airbnb that she got from the company, and they're like, we're going to put you up here, and you know your people could stay here. And she's like, my people are fine. They're where they're at. They could drive. Come stay with me for the weekend. I was like, I'm down. And I was hanging out there, and she just comes back, and then she just comes in and with her team. She's like, we're going to Fet Boy. I'm like, what?
0: Fet Boy?
1: A Fet. So like, so she's like, we're going to go Fet Boy. I'm like, all right. I was like, where? She goes, don't worry. Just get ready. I'm like, all right, down. I started getting ready. I didn't really have clothes for that. I think I just wore a black tee and a hat. But she got all done up, and we went out there, and it was packed.
0: looked insane. I mean, there were thousands of people there, right?
1: Thousands.
0: It looked like a warehouse.
1: And I was telling her, I was like, oh my God, should I roll some stuff up? She goes, we'll get all that over there. I'm like, all right. So,
0: dude, are you a sugar baby?
1: I was definitely a sugar. She was the sugar mama that weekend.
0: Yeah, it feels like you were a kept man, dude. Keeping you in her Airbnb, taking you out for a night on the town, dude. You might be a sugar baby.
1: I was for sure a sugar baby that weekend. So we went out there and had a great time. And she was born on the islands, and she went back and forth from there. And she still has a thick accent, which I really love.
0: Dude, would that be like your mom's dream for you to end up with a Trini girl?
1: Probably. I think at the end of the day, they would love if someone with our culture was someone I got with.
0: Not saying that you're going to get with this woman. I'm just I was asking a question. That's all.
1: No, but she, she's awesome. She'll
0: give me song. Give me like one song that you know for a fact you heard in this underground daggering rave scene.
1: I don't know if a lot of them you could play here.
0: Give me something. Give me an artist. Give me a vibe. I'm just trying. I want to set the vibe a little.
1: Okay. Patrice Roberts was one of the people Sugar Boy played, because I remember because she was singing that to me.
0: Dude, of course, like, she was. So you my little sugar boy. She's trying to send you a message. Hold on.
1: And she'll say stuff like she likes Trini girls, especially they like to quote songs and make it like, what do you think? So she was like, if I give you a sample, you're going to handle it. I'm like, oh, okay, yeah.
0: Damn.
1: Yeah. In the streets again. Even though I never want to cheat. This is not the song.
0: This is not the song?
1: This play, but it's not the song. Look where we reach,
0: hello. Why we bring it. Dude, you just going to go on the road with this lady now? You going to go to all of her highfalutin events?
1: Well, she lives all the way in Fort Lauderdale, so I'm not, like, going to go out there all the time. This was kind of like, she has the weekend, come hang out.
0: Special occasion type thing?
1: Yeah. And, she dropped a lot of gems with me, especially with, like, stuff in my personal life and, like, how I should approach things and move forward. We didn't dagger, because that's more of, like, a Jamaican thing. What we did, she'll say, is, come juke me down.
0: Juke me down?
1: Yeah. Which is, juking is just like when you're thrusting during like a wine. So,
0: juke me down. I'm Googling it to see if I can get it a Urban Dictionary.
1: So it's just come dance on me and make sure when you're dancing, give me a little oomph.
0: Oh, this is good. Juke me down typically combines Caribbean patois.
1: Patois, yeah.
0: Patois slang meaning to poke, stab, or thrust aggressively with a low movement.
1: Yeah.
0: References regional street dance styles like Memphis juking. Dude, I like what I'm hearing.
1: Yeah. It was party. Everyone was so cool. There were so many people there. They were just passing stuff around.
0: It looked pretty damn wild.
1: And the coolest thing is, all the drinks are kind of expensive, all for free. Because the player, whoever she was at, they gave her a bunch of VIP things because they're not going, and they could hear her accent. They're like, there's this big party. Do you want tickets for it? We'll give it to you for free. And she's like, absolutely. So went out there and had a good time. Then we watched the Bucks game the next day. We maybe got 3 hours of sleep because then we went in the pool when we got home. Might have been.
0: And then you drove back from Fort, wherever the hell you were this morning?
1: This morning we got up early and we walked the beach. We hung out when the sun came up, and then
0: it's very romantic.
1: We went back to the Airbnb, and then we went our separate ways. I was like, I gotta drive back, and she went back to Fort Lauderdale.

0: right, this prick is now held for 1 hour and 47 minutes. I mean, dude, you better have worked on some damn fine content. Yeah. And if it's just about the buck sucking, like... No.
1: I get a chance for that at the end, but my crack research staff is going to prove to you why we're far superior than Tampa. Are you ready, sir?
0: I'm ready to let you try.
1: All right, my friend. Well, first of all, we outnumber you visitor-wise 2.8 more. Oh, we average
2: this nerd
1: 78 million a year to your 20, and that includes Tampa, Clearwater, and St. Pete, 28 million. Now, the economical impact that we have in Florida is 98.6 billion to your 9.5 billion.
3: We're so in your head, dude. This guy literally started working numbers over the weekend
2: because
3: we're so in his head.
2: Numbers.
3: Yeah.
2: What a nerd.
1: When the Super Bowl comes to town in Tampa, you're 10.5 billion. So you're we're still 10 times the amount.
0: I don't know
1: without
0: that
1: Orlando.
2: We never argue that Disney doesn't get like tourists. We never said that. You said no one comes to Tampa.
0: I don't know that that's a selling point.
2: Yeah.
0: Like, I don't know that it's a selling point that you have like an abundance of tourists.
2: Yeah. We got people from all over clogging up here.
1: And also, both of you don't even hang out in Tampa. Both of you take
2: off. That's a lie.
1: Your exact words, John, where you're going to move to Arkansas. I have that on tape.
0: Well, I live in St. Pete, which I think is a part of the conversation.
1: Well, you said when you get fired, which is inevitably going to happen because they already pulled what's his face off the air. Then the last thing, Tampa Bay Bucks. Okay, the Orlando Jaguars are far superior. You boneheads, how do you like that?
2: Jaguars, you claiming them.
1: You boneheads overpaid Baker without letting him play the season. You signed his contract before.
0: All right, I told you I would give you a chance. I gave you a chance. That wasn't the way. Like, yeah. I don't think that having tons and tons and tons and tons of tourists is like a selling point. That would make me want to move somewhere less.
2: Yes.
0: If I knew that it was just nothing but tourists from all over the country. We obviously have them here.
2: Yeah, which is annoying.
0: Yeah,
2: I love them because they help us. But when you're driving around and you're dealing with all these people who are not from here, who don't know where they're going, who drive like they're from where they are, which sucks, I hate it.
0: Well, and I mean, just
2: traffic.
0: I-4 alone.
2: Yeah.
0: Like, you had a...
2: It's a parking lot sometimes.
0: Friday, Saturday, Sunday, and Thursday night to come up with something better. And the man was just in his calculator doing numbers all weekend. Setting show, you're live.
4: Am I live?
0: You're live. What up?
4: I just had a revelation. Orlando sucks.
2: Yeah. Preach on it.
0: Thank you.
2: Call anytime, sir.
0: It is really... I don't even know that there's a debate happening in the real world about that. Like, people that I know that love Orlando, like Drew from there, has family there, Mo, obviously, connections there. People from Orlando don't even really try to argue that it's better than Tampa.
2: The first mistake would be living anywhere in Central Florida when we're surrounded by beach and you're like, I'm leaving the middle.
0: Yeah.
2: I'm going to drive 2 hours one way to get to it. That
0: and
2: sucks.
0: Arguing that it's somehow better than those on the coast. But, sir, you're working through it, and that's fine.
2: We never argue about the numbers, and I hate that he keeps trying to claim the Jaguars like they're his. Like,
0: they'll leave you.
2: They're gone for a bit. You're on loan right now.
0: They're not even there yet, are they?
2: No.
0: So this man's living in the future and the past at the same time. I found a list this morning that I found to be mildly interesting, and I was thinking that we could maybe try to add to it by guessing what some certain celebrities would smell like. It's all of these people who posted at different times about meeting celebrities and what they smelled like. There was one, a lot of it's good stuff for the most part, but there was one bad one that kind of got me. But I guess it just depends on when you meet a person. Is it after a show? Like, what have they been doing during that entire time? This says back in the Destiny's Child days, I know for a fact Beyonce smelled terrible. I work behind the scenes on a daytime talk show. She smelled like spoiled baby oil and body odor.
2: Okay, I could see the baby oil. Maybe like you're going on camera, so you put some chemical, so you're shining a lot, and now it's just sitting on you and stinking. I could believe that. I don't know about the body odor. I feel like someone close to her would be like, that you stink.
0: It does. Oh, yeah. It is actually spoiled baby oil is a thing. Lasting 24 to 36 months, a sour, rancid, or unusual chemical smell can take place after after baby oil has gone bad. Who would have thought? There's a lot of good ones. Eva Mendez, Chanel Rich Perfume. Okay, it was unbelievable. Course. Matched her vibe. Ariana Grande, extremely candied and sweet. It was soft, sweet, and a fruity scent. Big Sean smelled like strong patchouli in the best way possible.
2: Snoop Dogg. We know what he smelled
0: weed,
2: like.
0: Weed and weed. Fat Joe. There's actually two for Fat Joe in here, which is interesting.
2: Cheeseburgers.
0: No, this one is unique. Saying that he just smells like fresh laundry.
2: Oh, good for him.
0: Who do you think would
2: Well, they're washing his clothes. Are basically bed sheets. Yeah. So, of course, they smell like laundry.
0: There's more surface area.
2: Yeah.
0: Who do you think would be the sleeper smelliest celebrity?
2: Post Malone. Oh, sleeper. That's not a sleeper.
0: Yeah, he
2: yeah, that's obvious. That. Ooh, sleeper celebrity that smells
0: like Woody Harrelson.
2: He smells like weed, I'm sure. Like,
0: yeah,
2: like
0: trying to see who else. Trent Reznor smelled like fruit. David Cassidy, extremely clean. Most of them are good.
2: I'd want to know what Leonardo DiCaprio smells like with all the young women he's with and what his lifestyle is. What do you think he smells
0: expensive
2: like?
0: Ass cologne.
2: You think so? Oh, you're probably right. Just because he's banging European models. The
0: best of the best. The most expensive cologne you can get on planet Earth.
2: What do you think your boy from Lantern smells like?
0: Oh, Kyle Chandler.
2: Kyle Chandler.
0: I would like to think that he's like rich mahogany, like a very like a bourbon ode vanilla. Yeah. Like

0: with it.
1: Somebody said that Samuel L. Jackson was the best smelling human they had ever come across. Aqua di Parma, notes of ozone, bergamot, and rosemary. As if you needed another reason to love this man. He smelled absolutely divine. I can see that.
0: Yeah.
1: He's an OG.
0: Well, I wonder what Jackie Chan smells like.
1: I don't know, Diz.
0: What do you think?
1: Pizza? Maybe barbecue? What do you think?
0: You're probably right.
1: What was on your...
0: I don't know. He's doing a lot of kicks and stuff all the time.
1: He's getting older now. He's getting a little bit older. All right. Let's step aside for a moment. When we come back, we're going to dig into John's joints. Lots to get to in the world today. I'm trying to stay abreast because I've been mildly out of the loop for the last few days. So much conversation that just seems like it was the flip of a switch. A guy came out last week and said AI is going to kill us all. And now it's seemingly like a fact, and we're trying to figure out how to, you know, move things around so this doesn't happen. And we've got to give another update on what is going on with the Lindsey Clancy juror, because we knew it was a man. We know more details about the man specifically, and I guess there's also a little bit of a criminal record that is leaked. Also, maybe a GoFundMe. We'll give you all of that and a bunch more. We'll be joined by Drew Garabo. It's John's Joints coming up next, right here on 102.5 The Bone.

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9: I told you yesterday I was getting off of the coffee during the show. My first day, non-caffeinated tea today during the show.
25: Oh, a tea.
9: Well, I like the feeling of a hot drink during the show.
25: Okay.
9: But I'm trying to optimize my sleep. I have to be able to sleep. So today I'm doing a non-caffeinated peppermint tea.
25: Oh, peppermint.
9: It's I don't know if I like it yet, but...
25: All right. Not a tea fan.
9: No tea? Like iced tea?
25: Iced
9: tea?
25: Not hot tea, man. Hot tea, not a fan.
9: Dude, I need to get back on my iced tea game. I was cooking up a batch of sun tea every Sunday for months on end, and I've been off my game for a little bit.
25: I feel like you've been off your whole NASCAR weekend snacks and drinks.
9: I kind of have, and this week's not going to be any easier because we got the tailgate. So I'm not going to the game, so I probably will be home a little bit after one, and I will be settling in for football and NASCAR and everything in between. So maybe I'll have a batch of nuts going, dude.
25: Bring some to the tailgate?
9: What if I brought some to the tailgate?
25: Yeah.
9: Oh, dude, it's such a busy week. So Saturday we have the ticket drop for the tailgate passes, 12-1 at Wild Fork, and then we're at the shuffleboard soiree Saturday night. But I could probably, in between the two, whip up a batch of nuts, and then it's also serving it. Like, so then I bring it, and then what do I have? I have them in a big cooler, a big cooler, and then I just bring like solo cups, and I just scoop them into cups for people.
25: There you go. You figured it out already.
9: That would be pretty huge.
25: Yeah.
9: Dude, is this the second coming? It hasn't been since the beach bash that I brought my nuts for the people.
25: I think it's long overdue.
9: This could be it. And I did find out that that the creamsicle stickers, the creamsicle sending show stickers, are going to be ready tomorrow morning. So I'm going to cruise out to Palmetto to Speed Kings in the morning and scoop those up.
25: You got a busy
9: dude. I really do. And yeah. I cherish my downtime so much that when I have weekends that don't feel very weekendy, it can get to me. But I don't know what it is about this one I'm looking forward to.
25: So Sunday, tailgate. Saturday, you're going to make the peanuts. And we have
9: the shuffleboard. I have the Wild Fork earlier in the day to give away the tailgate tickets.
25: Tomorrow, nothing?
9: Tomorrow, nothing. Okay. Yeah, tomorrow is nothing. So I could get my supplies and prep up my peanut batch and then get it going maybe Saturday morning and then have them be ready to go by Sunday.
25: Today, no plans. Yesterday, Grand Prix.
9: Yesterday, Grand Prix training. Oh, by the way, fun, exciting thing. In this first segment, thank you for bringing that up. In this first segment, I am going to give away. I talked to John Busdecker, the fine man behind a lot of the Just Call Mo operations, and he has given me the freedom to give away. Don't call yet. Do not call. But before this segment is over, we will give away 5 pairs of spectator passes for the Grand Prix on September 26th. And then just to really, really sweeten the pot, I also found out that we're holding back 2 racing passes.
25: No.
9: And we will next Thursday with Just Call Mo. We got to come up with something. We got to get in the lab and start cooking something up because next Thursday we will give away 2 racing passes, which is pretty damn huge.
25: Oh, that's pretty cool. Yeah. I already have ideas. We'll talk about that in the break.
9: Yeah, and I did. I talked to John this morning. We talked a lot about the event. I'm getting very, very excited. That goes down September 26th. You can still get your tickets at mograndprix.com. $25 for a spectator ticket. You get barbecue lunch, the magnets, hang out with all of us, watch us race. OMG, it's Wix is going to be in the building as well. And I did. I think I mentioned it before, but it's officially official. Josh Maloney is racing as well.
25: Oh, I thought it was official.
9: Yeah, I did too, but it wasn't. It was probably because of something I did or didn't do, but it is now officially official.
25: Official again.
9: Yeah, Josh Maloney will be racing, which I think he's a dark horse. I think he probably has more racing skills than we might even think. He lives and breathes the vroom vroom community, and because of that, I can see it being pretty damn cool.
25: 4 wheels, 2 wheels, I don't think it matters with him. He's ready. He's prepared.
9: And I got to say, the only thing working against him is probably the weight of the cart, because he is just carrying around that giant hog of his that is just, if you've never seen it, by God.
25: It's an anchor.
9: Just a root, as they call it. Something to behold. So that's his only, maybe he won't be able to sit down in the seat, you know, the go-karts.
25: He has to use the duo ones and put it next to him.
9: Giving a special pass to Josh to ride in a 2-seater so he can put his hog in the passenger seat. It might come to that. So we will give away those spectator passes before this first segment. Dude, I don't know if we spoke this into
25: existence. What show is this?
9: This is Setting. Oh, did I not? Nope. We didn't do anything yet.
25: Hit your thing, bro.
9: Setting Show. That is what it is. His name is Dizzy. I am John Setting. Thank you for being here. 800-771-1025 if you want to get involved in the program. Look at you keeping me on task. Look at
25: trying,
9: who ever thought you'd be the responsible one in the group. You can watch the program on YouTube, 1025 The Bone. Been going very well with the views on YouTube. So I imagine there's some new people checking us out, and we appreciate that. To the OGs, to the new Gs, and everybody in between, thank you for hanging with us in the vroom vroom room. I see Corey, Bevy Birchwood, Steph May, Julie Murphy, Austin Walker. Such a treat. Even though he's actively trashing my boiled peanuts in the chat as we speak. Boiled peanut stew incoming. Yes, but thank you to everybody. Side note, remember when we were talking about the boiled peanuts that Foodie Justice reviewed and they had like all the big chunks of brisket and
25: the
9: peppers, all the fixings. Dude, I got to follow up. Mike Olivero last week when I was out of town forwarded me an email. That woman heard we were talking about her, and she wants to bring us peanuts.
25: Oh, the one that's over the bridge.
9: Over down to Bradenton.
25: Yeah,
9: for the life of me, can't remember off the top of my head, but I will, and we'll give her propers. But that'll be pretty cool as well. So I don't know if we spoke it into existence. I don't know. The story broke on almost every national news source yesterday at around 3 o'clock. So it was right around the time we were dabbling in this conversation. But just considering we went on and on about the deal with Cash Patel and the FBI and who's into bestiality, are people really committing bestiality? Well, next thing you know, within damn near our own backyard, like very good chance that the people involved in this could listen to The Bone. A sick Florida woman was arrested after her husband allegedly caught her on camera performing sex acts with the family dog. Malia Neumendorf, 38, was charged with engaging in sexual contact with an animal this week after her husband shared the allegations on Facebook. Dude, is that the place you go first?
25: I don't know. I blast her immediately everywhere.
9: Oh, after the dogs had her way with her, then you go in for seconds?
25: No, I'm going to post it all over social media. Everyone's finding out before she can try to like figure out how to get around it.
9: Do you really? Because you didn't do anything wrong, But there's also something about even being in the conversation of a bestiality story that, like, you don't even want to be a part of. Like, that's something.
25: It's kind of like, okay, well, she's effing the dog. She has to be weird. Why were you with her?
9: Hey, well, just the whole thing. You're now in a relationship with a woman who's a dog effer. Like, you just are borderline, no offense, sir, if you're out there listening, guilty by association.
25: But aren't you worried that if you don't say something, then people are like, well, why are you so quiet? What the hell were you hiding?
9: So he gets on Facebook. He says, I have photo and video evidence. Police interviewed the husband, who revealed that he installed two security cameras in the home to find out who had been stealing money from the coin jar. Not to find out who had been stealing peanut butter from the peanut butter jar. According to the arrest report down in Charlotte County, the cameras were known to everybody in the house. So this wife supposedly knew that it was happening. But while reviewing the recordings from a bedroom camera, he found video of Neumendorf allegedly engaging in sex acts with the family dog. Ugh. The husband showed investigators images from the recording and gave them access to the laptop that contained the footage. Now, you are, Diz, like, no snitching for life. Like, it's part of your way, you know? You're just not down with snitches.
25: That's not snitching, though.
9: What do you mean?
25: Snitching is like telling on someone to get out of trouble and stuff like that. He's saving the family dog. This guy's a hero.
9: I agree, but I would agree no matter what. I think it is, you are kind of picking and choosing based on the crime. So snitching for you does have, it's dependent on the crime.
25: No, because she was like assaulting the kids and I had it on camera. I'm not going to go, can't snitch on my sweet, sweet baby. That's. No.
9: Right.
25: No.
9: You are right. No. You're no. No. I agree. I would snitch. I would tell.
25: Snitching in that. Okay.
9: It is absolutely snitching. Snitching is telling on somebody. Telling on somebody to an authority figure. I'm reading the definition.
25: Oh, okay.
9: So, like a police officer.
25: Yeah, I think there's a difference in
9: No,
25: that.
9: It is it can be justified snitching. It's still snitching. Like, I know that snitching has a negative connotation, so you think that he's not snitching because he did something that was noble, but he's still, you know, he still snitched.
25: Okay.
9: It's like let's think of it.
25: There's
9: like this.
25: No gray area, you're saying, with snitching. Snitching is just, it is by definition, it is just telling, so no matter what, it's snitching.
9: We have these, and it's going to get a little muddy here for a second, but like, so we have these conversations all the time about how parents will defend their kids or anything and during anything. If a parent had found their kid doing this, their teenage son doing this with the dog, and let's just say that it is the old peanut butter trick.
25: Yeah.
9: And then they don't tell the police.
25: Okay.
9: It's still wrong.
25: Yes.
9: But if they told, they would be snitching on their own kid.
25: Says you.
9: You, what would they be doing?
25: Heroic act.
9: Yeah. So they would just
25: saving
9: be
25: the family.
9: They
25: dog.
9: Would just be reporting something, reporting a crime.
25: Yeah.
9: Okay.
25: If my dad's punching my mom and I go tell the cops, I'm not snitching on my dad.
9: You absolutely snitched on your dad.
25: As soon as I said it, that does.
9: Yeah, which I mean, again,
25: she just whooped his ass.
9: The crime does make snitching feel different, but it's still snitching. So they interviewed the guy on Tuesday, and the husband showed investigator images from the recording and gave them access to the laptop. Police then interviewed the woman on Tuesday, and she acknowledged the video showed her with the dog, but denied that there was any sexual contact and said that she was just petting the dog. She was unable to explain the actions in the video, and the officers found the answers contradictory.
25: She was just petting the dog.
9: Well, it also just says sexual acts. Like, we don't know what the dog was doing.
25: Oh, we know.
9: What do you think?
25: It was
9: licking?
25: Yeah.
9: Okay. Because if it's full blown, like,
25: no,
9: the dog was,
25: no.
9: I mean, you say that.
25: Because I imagine she's like, the dog is over there and she's like, oh, she's petting.
9: Yeah, yeah. Yes. I do understand.
25: You can't
9: that.
25: Pet it when it's behind you.
9: Dude, how crazy is that if you're the husband and it was just like a lick thing where she was so unsatisfied by this man that she was like, she had to turn to the dog to get her nut.
25: So speaking of nut.
9: Yeah.
25: And a big one.
9: Yeah.
25: Josh Maloney.
9: Oh, yeah. Oh, God. Is he mad?
25: The ringer. No. The definition of snitching is when you tell on someone to save your own ass. So.
9: Well, I mean.
25: All that stuff you said.
9: That's the.
25: You're going to argue with Josh?
9: Yes, I will. I mean, I love and respect Josh, but I'm not going to let him just create meanings of words. Because snitching is also, I don't think that it is. I think I could give you a million different situations that wouldn't be to benefit myself.
25: I think snitching and tattling are two different things, right?
9: No.
25: No. You're so offended by that.
9: No. No, but well, the thing is, I'm often the snitch.
25: Yeah, and yeah,
9: you've called me a snitch a million times. Like, for example,
25: I'd say you check all the boxes.
9: Teenage kid.
25: Okay.
9: Because this did kind of happen yesterday. Teenage kid whipping up and down your road on a dirt bike, like going probably like 50 miles an hour up and down the road.
25: Yeah.
9: If I told somebody, which I didn't, but if I did tell somebody, that would be
25: tattling.
9: You're just getting crazy now. Now you're just making up. You've been emboldened to make up.
25: It would be. What are you telling, an authority figure?
9: If I did, yeah. Yeah, but who else am I going to tell?
25: Yeah, it's probably snitching. Now I see the part of the saving your own ass didn't really work here. Well, yeah, you are saving your own ass because you could have went and told him, but you were avoiding the ass beating. So you're like, I'm just going to snitch.
9: So I did. Hold on. Let me do snitching versus tattling just to see if it's
25: a thing.
9: If it gives us two. Tattling is reporting minor harmless rule breaking to get someone trouble, while snitching is exposing someone's wrongdoing from within a group to break code, often implying betrayal or self-interest. So Josh Maloney was right. He was kind of right.
25: Yeah.
9: But I still think wrongdoing from within a group to break a code.
25: It's like snitching is like being a rat, I always thought. Like,
9: but I do think if you go to the police on your wife for getting the peanut butter lick, I do think you are snitching, even though you are justifiably snitching. Like, I think snitching doesn't have to be like something that is bad. Like,
25: what? Of course you don't.
9: Well, no, I
25: snitching's good.
9: No, well, snitching. Well, for people for street people like you.
25: Yeah.
9: Yes, snitching has a connotation of like you broke the code, but snitching is ultimately. Like, if your mom saw you committing a crime and she told on you, she'd be snitching on you. She wouldn't be tattling on you.
25: She'd be tattling.
9: No, she would be literally snitching per the letter of the law by informing law enforcement. And tattling is usually minor issues, like cutting in line or small arguments.
25: I think we just found a new segment,
9: snitch or tattle.
25: We figure out if this is snitch or tattle.
9: So needless to say, she was arrested on Tuesday, booked into the Charlotte County Jail, where she was flashed a big old grin for the mugshot. Not many details. This strikes me as one of those stories that we're going to get a lot more details about. Like, we are going to find out. I want to say, I heard just a second this morning, I believe the husband knows people that are connected to the morning show. I think they had his number and they were trying to call him this morning to find out. Again, I'm sure he's embarrassed and doesn't want to. Really
25: yeah, I don't think he was the one to broadcast. Yeah. Oh, yeah, she was getting piledrive by Rover.
9: But, again, by snitching on your wife, these are the positions that you put yourself in. Mm. Oh, wow. It's kind of crazy because in this case, if he didn't tell, he would have almost been looking out for himself more because then he wouldn't have been attached to a woman who is into bestiality. So I don't know. Yeah. I don't know where that falls under all these different categories we're trying out here. Sending show, you're live on the air. What's up?
0: Vroom, vroom. This is D. Ryan.
9: What up, Ryan? How you doing, buddy?
0: I love you guys.
9: We love you, man.
0: I wanted to share it. I know both the husband and wife.
9: Are you serious?
0: From Charlotte County.
9: Wow.
0: Yeah. Let's just say the group chats were going nuts yesterday. It was unbelievable. Lots of AI pictures. There was one with her with a dog cone on, which was very funny.
9: Do you know anymore?
0: I mean, I don't know anything, but I know what I've been told, and I know that it wasn't licking from what I've been told. It was a plowing.
9: Wow.
0: Plowing going on.
9: Wow.
0: Allegedly.
9: How does that happen? I hate that I'm so curious, but like, how does that happen? Like, does the dog figures it out?
25: Dog starts eyeing you up sexually.
9: No, but I know, but I mean, it just feels just
0: the same way that you teach a dog to sit. They've been trained.
9: Yeah, sit on my face. that is wild. And would you say
0: do you think a reasonable punishment for this is? Because from what I've heard, she's being held without bond. to me, I feel like that's like kind of overkill. But also, I don't know. Like, do you think she should go to jail for this?
1: Well, the good news is she can make it into the FBI. Yes? That's what we know here. She will be eligible to be in the FBI.
25: You think people who just bang dogs should be able to just walk the streets freely?
1: Yeah, this is a hot
25: with
1: take.
25: With a lot of dogs and stuff.
0: Maybe it is a hot take, but honestly, like, if say the dog's being taken care of and fed and not beaten and not held against its will, I don't think you should just like go to jail. I think you're now the dog banger, and that's pretty bad punishment enough. And I think that if you have kids, which she does, maybe there should be some protective custody for the kids. Maybe she shouldn't be allowed to own a dog anymore. But like, being locked up, I feel like that's nuts.
1: Without telling us this woman's like whole story, you said you're friends with the whole crew. Like, has this woman ever struck you as anything other than just a nice, normal lady before?
0: No, man. Like, when I was living back home, she was one of the first people to have a house. We'd have house parties and drink beers and play cards and, like, totally normal, cool person. The husband's cool, too. And just was absolutely shocked when I saw it. I told you, the group chats were just going ape yesterday. It was crazy.
1: Do you, because this kind of has a gap here, and again, I don't know what information you have and what you don't. Did he post it on Facebook that this happened and then he was contacted by the police, or did he go to the police, do you know?
0: Yeah, supposedly they're split up. They're not happy with each other. Before the dog. Right, and she's like airing a bunch of dirty laundry out, and he's like, well, guess what? I got these videos and posted them. And that's I think, how it happened. That's how it went down. Then all these pictures and videos went out, and then the cops came and questioned them and questioned her and, you know, took her in.
1: Well, it is kind of crazy based on what you said. It is not a crazy charge. It is, especially for the first time. Engaging in sexual activity with an animal or producing, promoting disturbing images with an animal is prohibited, of course. Basic acts of sexual activity with animals are often charged as a lower level offense, a first degree misdemeanor, but penalties can increase depending on what happened. If you knowingly, which she did not, create, film, or possess the videos, that's actually the bigger charge.
25: Oh.
1: Filming it and then distributing it is a worse charge than the act itself.
25: The act itself is just a slap on the wrist.
1: Yeah, that's like, oh yeah, you know. You're,
25: who hasn't done
0: I'm not going to sit here and say it's not weird. It's the weirdest.
1: Dude, how?
25: But, you're the one who's like, let her walk the street.
1: Yeah, you're like, free my girl.
25: Yeah.
1: But the interesting, how crazy would this be? And this has happened, this is a bit of a stretch, but we've had these crazy stories from years ago, and I think it happens regularly, of kids in high school. So, like, let's just say you and your, well, just ride with me.
25: Okay.
1: You and your girlfriend in high school are sharing nudes with each other.
25: Okay.
1: You both, even though it's of you, you can be charged with kiddie porn.
25: Yeah.
1: So what if, because he took the videos and then shared them, he ends up getting a worse charge than she ends up getting for actually having sex with the dog?
25: Yeah, and they're like, you're under arrest, and he's like, gotcha, bitch. She's like, no, you, sir.
1: Yeah.
25: Put your hands behind your back.
1: Damn, that is,
0: it's not good for anyone. This is crazy, and I thought that you guys talking about Cash Patel and the FBI yesterday was just, it was a chef's kiss.
1: Did you know it at the time?
0: Story full circle. Yeah, I was trying to call in.
1: Oh, God.
0: It was just, everyone was giving their animals that they would prefer to have bestiality experiences with, and I couldn't get through.
1: Dude, I gotta get you my cell, dude, so that when times like this arise, you got a direct line.
0: All right, well, give me the hotline. I appreciate you guys. I love you guys.
1: Are you coming to the tailgate on Sunday?
0: No, I'm kind of having an issue with how many fumbles Baker Mayfield has, so I'll be watching from the couch.
1: Okay. Well,
25: and the dog.
1: You could drink those sorrows away.
0: I don't have a dog. Yeah. I don't condone these acts. I don't let. Yeah. No. Okay, I'll talk to you guys.
25: All right, brother. Damn, man. People are just one person removed from a story.
1: It really is, dude. It's always like that, and especially on the heels of us having that conversation yesterday, I found it to be very, very interesting.
25: Where do you stand on the side of
1: charges? I would think, I'm surprised at what I'm reading about the charges. I would have no, if I saw tomorrow they put her in prison for 10 years, I'd have no problem.
25: Okay, all right.
1: Seems
25: weird to be like, let her walk the street. Yeah, charged.
1: It's also, it's hard to really wrap your head around what's going on in the mind of a person like that. Like, there must be some sort of deep-seated mental issue if she is...
25: some perversion.
1: If it... Do I think there's a difference a little bit between a peanut butter scenario and a full penetration? I think there's would be a different charge from my perspective.
25: Okay.
1: And then here's I hate to be truly, but we're talking about a news story. If it's like a man on the dog, life in prison. You get what I'm saying?
25: Yeah.
1: Yeah. Like if it's a...
25: If the dog is
1: has
25: getting...
1: been... Yes.
25: Yes.
1: Entered.
25: Yes.
1: Shut it down. Death sentence. Yeah.
25: Yeah.
1: I think we've covered all that.
25: Yeah.
1: Speaking of love, I told you yesterday that I wanted to do a poonervention with you, and I'm ready to a poonervention. It's like an intervention when someone is addicted to ladies and punani.
25: Oh.
1: I'd like to do that today if we can.
25: Right now, following the dog pounding. Okay.
1: Yeah. Well, you know, this is what we do. Especially in the first segment, it's really just a string of consciousness, all the things I'm thinking about, and
25: I'm thinking of dogs pounding.
1: I'm thinking of this lady having sex with her dog and the fact that
25: the dog here
1: you are a dog. Remind me, the lady that you spent all the time with over the weekend, the chef lady, where did you how did you meet her? I told you this before the show that I was going to grill you, and I said we didn't have to talk about it, so if you don't want to say anything, that's fine.
25: My cousin dated one of her family members, and she was at her family's that weekend when I was in Fort Lauderdale playing in a tournament, and he was coming to the game.
1: How long ago was this?
25: This is when I was like 15. So we met at 15. She watched the game, thought it was cute. Family member, I believe it was her aunt, was going to the game, going to my cousin's house later. He was like, bring her. Come let her hang out.
1: So I'm trying to work my way through some of your social media posts as of late. And by the way, this is the theme song intervention, if you're wondering.
25: Oh, I was like, what is this?
1: So I was going back through our messages. You posted something yesterday on your Instagram story that looked like a screenshot of a phone call that went on for 5 hours. was that your phone call?
25: That was us, yeah.
1: That was you and the girl?
25: Yeah.
1: And then you took the screenshot of the 5 hour call and then you shared it on your story?
25: Yes.
1: First step in poonervention. My first fact of poonervention. And then today you shared a screenshot of you guys texting and her giving you like some uplifting words.
25: Yes.
1: And you had a very, very sweet little like quote to it. Hold on. I do have screenshots.
25: Yeah. Show me the receipts.
1: Yeah. No, I got.
25: They're on there for a reason, John.
1: No, they are. I just want to know where your head is, because I'm getting the vibe that you're falling for this woman. And don't you dare try to cover it up, you son of a bitch.
25: I wouldn't say falling for her. I said fell. No, I was kidding.
1: And then where did all that liquid come from? Did I make you spit that out at one point? Oh.
25: You don't remember that?
1: Well, I think I do remember you kind of.
25: I didn't know it got that far.
1: It did cover some ground.
25: Bro.
1: So I don't know how much we want to pull the curtain back here, but in this text exchange, you're clearly
25: talking about another situation.
1: Yes. And she wrote, and this is on your Instagram story, so I'm not telling tales out of school.
25: No.
1: She's not worth your time and devotion. I know it sucks when you put your heart out there and you love someone, but no one is worth all that S. She's shown you who she is. Don't let her keep having to show you. And you wrote in your own little caption, you have a way to change my whole mood.
25: Yep.
1: Dude.
25: She does. She's awesome. I've told you all the stories off air about like what happened that weekend.
1: You did. And you did. And I just want
25: to. If it wasn't for the distance, and because we've talked about.
1: Is she on social media? Because I don't think she's tagged in these posts.
25: No, she's only on TikTok, and it's her business page.
1: Okay.
25: She doesn't really do Facebook.
1: So she doesn't know. She might not know that these posts exist.
25: No, she knows they exist.
1: Oh, she does. Okay.
25: Yeah, she knows they exist. She has friends that are on Instagram that are following.
1: Okay. That do follow you.
25: Yeah.
1: So another interesting thing that I wanted to circle back on, because I joked the other day that you were a sugar baby and she was your sugar mama. Did she get you a new cell phone?
25: No.
1: Okay. Again, I don't know what's a secret and what's not a secret. So I really want to try and get ahead of this before we enter an area of she's far away. I feel like personally, and this is just friends sharing feelings with friends, I feel like you could be setting yourself up for a heartbreak here.
25: No, that's kind of why I keep telling you no, I'm not trying to fall for it.
1: You're not trying.
25: Because I know, like, I had a great weekend with her, you know, leading up to that and the talk about hanging up. Great. But we had those talks. I know where she's, as she should be, she's a business owner. She's very business.
1: How old is she? Is she older than you, younger than you?
25: She is 2 years younger than me.
1: Okay.
25: No, 1 year younger than me.
1: Okay. So she, hypothetically, if you were closer and it made sense, she might be interested.
25: Oh, I think if I lived closer or she lived closer, we'd absolutely be dating. And I think if she doesn't move, maybe there's potential because that, you know, we could talk about that down the road, but I don't.
1: When was the 5-hour phone call?
25: Oh, on the way back.
1: Oh, it was on the way. So you talked. So you spent the whole weekend with her, and then you talked for 5 hours to her on your way back.
25: Yeah,
1: dude, this is love. This is puppy dog early onset. I can feel it oozing out of your pores. I know, Dizzy. I know that you are potentially a love addict, and that love is in the air.
25: If I love, I love hard.
1: So
25: I
1: what happened? Sure, so how? Let's and just play it out.
25: The whole weekend, I didn't even tell you this. I was barely on my phone because she has this cool thing she does where to not use your phone and use this at parties. You get like little shot glasses almost, and you put pepper sauce on top.
1: Okay,
25: like, in it on top of your phone, and if you want to use your phone, you got to take a shot of pepper sauce.
1: I do. I see. Look at I'm falling in love with this woman as well. Yeah. I think that's very
25: great
1: very,
25: idea.
1: It's very, very cool. And I'm not doubting that she is all of the things that you think she is. I just want to try to stem off a fast, soon arriving heartache or heartbreak if this can't really be a thing. Do you have a trip planned down there to see her already on the books?
25: To Fort Lauderdale? No.
1: So your next visit is not planned.
25: Not planned at all. No.
1: You wish it was, though.
25: No.
1: Yeah,
25: well,
1: I do.
25: Well, yes. I wish I could see
1: her
25: again.
1: 5 hours on the phone.
25: But the way we work, like her job compared to mine, she's usually working on the weekends. And during the week, she does have some things. She's a personal chef. But she's so busy. Our schedules aren't the easiest to match up, to sync. So, but if I could, I would absolutely see her again. She's awesome. But I know that, like, there's not a sure path to like, oh my God, we could be in a relationship. We could be happy. We could make this work.
1: Right.
25: So I'm not investing too much. I don't think I want a relationship right now.
1: I don't believe you.
25: Yeah. Yes.
1: I believe that, you know, in your heart, it would probably be best if you didn't have a relationship right now. But I think whatever churns inside your tummy and your balls and your chest yearns for a person.
25: Yes. A person. There's still things I need to work on, if you know what I mean. Okay. And it's not involving the new one. Well, not the new one. The one you know about now.
1: And that's the other thing, too. You are young. You got a bevy. You got a, you know, as somebody once referred to it for Drew Garabo, you do have a pee buffet out there.
25: A what?
1: A pee buffet.
25: Oh,
1: A pee buffet. So, all right. No further questions.
25: I'm not going to get stuck on
1: this. Just from the outside observer looking in, it looks like you are smitten.
25: Yeah, well,
1: That's how it feels.
25: I'll tell you even this. She texts me at 2 a.m. and I woke up. I don't even know why I woke up. And I saw the text and she's like, can you talk? I'm like,
1: oh my God.
25: Immediately called her and talked.
1: What is going on?
25: Talked for like probably an hour or two on the phone.
1: Dude, you know what's crazy? And I don't know if you're going to take this the right way. And I don't know if that I mean it in the right way. I think the only thing that could get you to step away from this job and to step away from Tampa is a girl.
25: No.
1: If she told you, I want you to come live here. I got you set up with this, this, and this.
25: No. She could do that. She
1: I know. That's the thing. It's like one of those situations where I could see it happening.
25: Maybe in a decade from now or something, if she's like, hey, come move out with me.
1: Decade.
25: Retire.
1: You'll have been married 3 times by then.
25: Yeah, yeah.
1: You'll have a bunch of random children that you didn't even know you had by then. So
25: look, she's very attractive.
1: Dude,
25: girl.
1: I believe everything that you say about her. I just don't want to you know, without saying too much, I feel like the past situation is just now kind of closing. So I'm concerned that you may be setting yourself up for another heartbreaking scenario. That's all I'm saying.
25: Yeah. Well, here's the thing. It's so weird because we've connected almost every 10 years. We met at like 15.
1: That is kind of crazy. It's like a rom-com.
25: Yes, we didn't talk again until 20-something. That's when we hooked up, and I was on a break with someone. Technically, I called it broken up. They say a break. Ross Rachel thing. I considered it broken up. And then
2: move out with me.
1: Oh, that's you. A
25: couple months later, when I got back with the person, she saw us together, and she acted like we didn't know each other. She introduced in front of...
1: Oh, that old gag.
25: She goes, oh, hey, nice to meet you guys. Blah, blah, blah. And I'm like, oh, this girl's a real one.
1: All right. Well, I'm going to keep my pulse on it. I wanted to say it out loud. I want it to be on your radar. I do ultimately care about your well-being.
25: Yeah.
1: You're not being receptive to it because you're in the thralls of love.
25: Why do you think I'm not being receptive?
1: Because
25: to
1: you're because you like the whole thing was you're a poon hound. You are girl crazy.
25: You love
1: women and you love love. And when you feel things like that, you become consumed by it.
25: I will say this. She makes it easy to get consumed in things.
1: That's somebody who's in love would say.
25: Yeah. There's only been three people in my life that ever been like that.
1: Does she listen? Does she ever listen? She's probably not listening.
25: Probably not.
1: Okay. All right. No further questions. We'll keep the poonervention a working bit that if we need to fire up every time Diz posts just a goopy, sloppy, slobbering, sappy post that we'll have to address it at the very least.
25: Gay.
1: That was my response to your post this morning. All right, let's step aside for a moment. When we come back, we will dig into that thing. Dude, this is a wild video, and I'm going to retweet the video for anybody to go see. Man, you would think escaping custody, like inside a courtroom, if you're handcuffed and surrounded by police officers, would be very, very tough. Well, this dude, who does not look at all physically capable, was able to do some things inside a courtroom that are damn near impressive. And then it will bring me no joy, but in a little bit, we have to at least touch on the lady that was running one of those High Rocks marathon races. That is just a disgusting, dirty little hamster. She should be booted and banned from all sporting events for the rest of time. We'll touch on that and a bunch more coming up next on More Sending Show. And right now, you can call 800-771-1025. The first five through, we're going to give away five pairs spectator passes for the Mo Grand Prix. So you can call now, 800-771-1025. I wanted to play this on the way out. Dude, I don't know if I've ever... I did not cry, but I don't know if I've ever been almost brought to tears by just an instrument. I was skimming through YouTube last night, and this happened over the weekend at a small show that I guess he did up north. John Mayer, who I love very, very much, doing a I Will Always Love You guitar solo going into one of his own tunes. John Mayer, I think we're getting to the point where he is going to be undeniably the best guitarist of our generation. Oh. And this guitar solo is... to make people feel things the way that he can with a guitar, I don't think many people can do. So I'm going to fire that up, and we'll be back in just a minute.
25: She texted me.

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10: 1025 The Phone. 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That is 1025 The Bone. 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Of course you do. Well, you're just going to have to win your way on board. And you have a few different ways.

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1: Morning show. Thank you so much for being here. Lots of things to listen to in this world, and somehow you ended up on 102.5 The Bone, and we're grateful for that. My name is John Senning. He is Dizzy. Remember, this Sunday is the first Bone Bud Light tailgate of the season. There's a few ways to get your passes. You can go to theboneonline.com and sign up. And if you are chosen, you'll get an email from Mike Olivero. We're going to have him on the air here. I know the Calta Show's got some. And also Saturday, 12 to 1 at the Wild Fork in St. Pete, we're going to be giving away pairs every 5 minutes. So lots of opportunity. It really is just the perfect way to party before the game. And I'm going to be honest, even if you're not going to the game, I mean, you get to hang out for 3 hours, drink great beverages, and eat some of the best food you're going to find on planet Earth, procured by Danny and the crew over at the Brisket Shop. There's music. It is an absolute vibe. Big screen TVs. So whether you do theboneonline.com, win on air, or come see me at Wild Fork on Saturday, plenty of ways to get in, and cannot wait to party proper with everybody on Sunday morning. I mean, 10 a.m. is morning.
6: Yeah.
1: We start the party. Dude, you want to know what I'm going to start my day?
6: That's good, though, because it's nice and early when the sun's not cracking.
1: You want to know what I'm having as soon as I pull up to my spot?
6: I already know.
1: Bloody Mary, baby.
6: Oh, I was going to say you're going to hit a dart.
1: Yeah. No darts probably on Sunday. And I think I'm going to start locking in and drink one day a week for a bit.
6: Okay.
1: I think so. Yeah. Sunday will be my day of the week. It kind of all started on that trip on the plane where I drank too much and I didn't feel well all night. And even that night, I was like, just kind of over it at the moment. But then I also was entering multiple days off in a party environment. So I pushed through, you know, I found the power. But when I got home, I'm like, I just kind of want to chill for a minute.
6: With being healthier or whatever, one of the things I'm trying to cut out is bread.
1: Yeah, that's a big one.
6: But I got to cut it out, man.
1: Yeah, there is, depending on what you're trying to do, I think there's a couple different options. You know, if you want to stick with the bread, they do say that the sourdough is better than all the others just because it's got all that stuff in there that's good. You know, the biome is good for your stomach.
6: Yeah.
1: But also, if you just try to get rid of carbs, there's so many different options of like carbless bread now. Like the Hero, the Hero bread, which when they first launched, I think Tom Brady was one of the investors in it. You might not know if you didn't know. I mean, there's zero carbs in it. If you get like the plain white bread and make a sandwich on it, you don't even know. So those are options to kind of, you know,
6: they got them
1: fix
6: at Publix. Wix's place.
1: Oh, Publix. Yes.
6: Publix. Yeah.
1: Shout out to Drew Gravo for that.
6: That was awesome. One. Yeah.
1: Did you hear? Just I got a message about it real quick, and we're gonna get into these stories.
4: Did you hear the deal with Monica today in the ring at the bar?
6: Oh, yeah. It's so funny because I too lost mine in a divorce, we'll say. But I don't have my college ring anymore. I know where it is. I just can't get it.
4: But it's not like in a tangible place.
6: Like, you know where it is.
4: Oh, okay. Yeah. So Monica, for those that weren't listening, years ago, many years ago, she got into some sort of disagreement with her then husband at a bar, and this psycho dickhead, I guess, grabbed all of her stuff and threw it. Well, and when that happened, her class ring or college ring went underneath the deck.
6: Yeah.
4: And that place is now Thomas P's, which I know many people know that place. I know that a cat named Mo is friends with the owner. So it's one of his spots?
6: It's rock throw away from him.
4: So between the people that have hit me up willing to go over there with tools and pull the deck up and the people that have metal detectors and stuff, I believe that Monica is going to be able to retrieve her ring all these years later, if it's still there.
6: Yeah, before the weekend, it sounds like.
4: Yeah, it sounds like it might be possible. So I hope it works out.
6: All the crap she takes online, people really do love Monica.
4: They do. There is I think at the end of the day, for those that are really, you can go with the opinions and the things that she says that you don't agree with, but I think most people just have a vibe on a person, and you know, even if you don't agree with her, that at the end of the day, she is a good, sweet person, and they want to help her. That's why you always joke about people bringing her gifts and stuff. People just think about her, and they want to be nice to her.
6: And Drew brought up a good point before. I don't know if he said it on air. I think he did, but like, for as opinionated as she is and like the side she stands on, you have to respect that she stands on
4: She stands on.
6: Whether you hate her or not, she's going to stand on that business.
4: She absolutely does. So Diz passed along this story / study today that made me feel a lot better about myself because I've tried, like, here's what I do. And it's even tougher. I'm not making excuses, but I'm about to make excuses. We/I meet so many people.
6: Yes.
4: And I want and really hope that a lot of those interactions feel as genuine as possible. And I do care. But a lot of times, you know, people have sort of an expectation if you've met them two or even three times or even one time that you know their name.
6: Yeah.
4: And that's just people that listen and be in and out. Like, it can happen here with people that start and you hope that people in promo and salespeople. I always try to, when I learn somebody's name, I say it back to them like two or three times.
6: Oh, yeah, that's the trick.
4: That works in the office setting when you know you're going to see these people more often. The go-to cover-up move is, and this one's kind of weird because it's twofold. It's almost like you don't know for a fact if you've met them before. So you don't want, there's nothing, and I'm speaking for myself because it's happened to me. When you've met somebody two or three or four times and then you see them and they go, oh man, nice to meet you.
6: Yeah.
4: That sucks. And it sucks for the person on the receiving end. So my thing is, nice to see you. So then even if I had met you before and I don't know it, you don't know that I didn't know it.
6: Okay.
4: You know what I'm saying? So it's not nice to meet you. Hey, it's great to see you.
6: Nice
4: and
6: to see you.
4: It could be the first time we're meeting and it could be the 37th time that we're meeting. So
6: I like that.
4: There are little hacks you can do to avoid not knowing people's names. But according to this, and according to science, the reason you may the reason you're forgetting names may not because you didn't care or that your memory is terrible. It could actually mean that you have above average intelligence. It boils down to a psychological phenomenon known as the fan effect, which states that when we receive a lot of information about a cue, or in this case, a person, retrieving individual facts like their name takes more time. Research shows that highly intelligent people are more empathetic and pro-social, so they are more concerned about making a new acquaintance feel comfortable. Someone who is pro-social may have more concerns than the average person during the interaction, and they may ask themselves, how can I better understand this person? What type of words should I use so they understand me better? Am I talking too much? How can I avoid offending them? And through those things, something as simple as the name gets lost in the sauce.
6: Yeah.
4: So I guess that makes me feel better.
6: For me, it's so weird because I'm the same way with you. Like, I'm pretty bad with names. Forget your name. Oh, my God. And I do go through what you have just mentioned where it's like, I'll say, hey, nice to meet you. I'm Dizzy.
4: They're like, we met 5 times.
6: Yeah. Like, oh, I'm sorry. I'm going to do this again next. And I always make a joke. I'm like, I'm going to do this again next time we meet. I'm bad. I'm good with nicknames. Like
4: you give them nicknames or if they have nicknames?
6: If they have nicknames. Like, his name is Matt Storm. He's the football guy. he introduced himself as Matt Storm. I'm like, Matt Storm.
4: Well, that's
6: like,
4: a Storm, tough one. Storm. That's a tough one to forget.
6: When he when he said Storm mode, remember, or like Moose's real name, I forget. He told me
4: it's like Chris or something.
6: But I know him, Moose. No, yes. I know him. Like,
4: so if everybody had a fun nickname, it'd be bad. We'd all be better. Remember off. You. Yeah, you're not wrong. And the other thing is too, is a lot of times I'll just say, and if you haven't, then it's kind of whatever. And if you have, then someone will feel even better. You go, we've met before, right?
6: Yeah.
4: And sometimes they'll be like, nope. And I go, oh, you look so familiar. And, but then that's if you have, you
6: you're
4: go.
6: You're good at this.
4: Thanks, man.
6: Years in the game.
4: Well, years in the game. I'm meeting a lot of people.
6: You're close to being an icon status.
4: I wouldn't go that far, but you know.
6: I would.
4: I would say give me another 15 to 30 years.
6: 30?
4: I should be icon status. Why is it so hard to remember people's names? Names can be harder to remember than actual words because they are not accurate descriptors of the person. When you are learning a new word, it is usually connected to a concept or a vision or something that you know is connected with that. If you meet someone and their name is Jake, this name has very little to do with who that person is at their core, which makes it hard to remember. So, you know, for example, if some guy, you met him and he was a total piece of trash and his name was Dickhead Dave, then you would go, oh yeah, I remember Dickhead Dave. He's a total dickhead.
6: Yeah. But recording it. I got it. Yeah.
4: Things like that. Yeah. You would, so... Show grace to people that don't remember names and also try to be better at remembering people's names. That's all we can do in this world.
6: I'm just going
4: to
6: start guessing people's names, like by what they look like.
4: That's fun.
6: Yeah.
4: Well, and the other problem with me is, and this may not totally connect to the name thing, but I've talked about it before that I don't save names in my phone. I just have, so when I meet somebody, it's just nothingness.
6: Oh, it's just the numbers. Yeah. I guess you've been out the game so long. That's how I would like write down girls' names I meet that I don't remember. Be like, oh, girl thick, with the cute
4: thick
6: red hair.
4: Thick booty. I didn't want to say that. Yeah, what, little meat, big meat.
6: Put it in his phone screener.
4: Baby meat, yeah.
6: Oh, man. Sorry.
4: You need an intervention, dude. We got to get you a poonervention.
6: A poonervention?
4: My man is you would love, I feel like you would relate so deeply to old school Tech N9ne because his, and I hope you don't find offense to this, but he talks so much in his younger days and he was married at the time about how he was like girl crazy and how like so many of his challenges in his life stemmed from women and the fact that he always needed a woman or needed a woman around, even if he was in a relationship.
6: Oh, wow.
4: And I just feel like maybe you could relate to some of the early Tech N9ne, which is some of my favorite music on earth. So
6: you might be right. Yeah, I have to listen. Yeah. I want to argue against
4: you're not fighting back, which is fine. Ugh. I know a lot of people like that. My brother was like that when we were younger. Sending show, you're live on the air. Who's this?
7: What's up, boys?
4: Bob Rick D. What's going on? The Bird Whisperer, nice. The Weber Man himself. What up?
7: Oh, I wanted to check on you and see how that bird was
4: doing. By the way, thank you for bringing it up. Diz, come over here and look at this bird. Remember, what was it? This happened now like 2 weeks ago. Dude, Bobby, when I was on my trip, I almost thought I was going to have to go to the hospital. These things are not healing very well.
8: Oh, wow. That one on the bottom does not look
4: good. Dude, they do not look good. And it all went sideways when I got into the lake on Saturday and I wasn't really thinking of it. And then I got out and the thing that's crazy about it, Bobby, and I know you didn't really want all these details, but you asked, it like hurts in the muscle.
7: That's cool.
6: Gangrene.
4: Yeah. Which they say is normal. So hopefully I'm not going to lose the leg, but I did fire up the Weber last night for the first time since I burned myself and everything went smooth as could be.
7: Well, like I said, that Germ Shield, it really works good. The pharmacist told me about it and, you know, because I'm retired now, but I was a welder for 42 years. So
4: you've been burned.
7: I've been burned. And I went to the pharmacy and, you know, I had Neosporin and all that. But he goes, no, get this Germ Shield. It's really good stuff.
4: Bobby, can I ask you a very, very, very uncomfortable question? We've got to live in a fantasy land for a second. OK, are you with me? Okay, so this is kind of like an episode of Black Mirror, but let's just say you're living in a fantasy land where you've been abducted by terrorists, and they tell you they're going to kill everybody you've ever loved in this life.
6: Jesus.
4: The only way you can get out of it is to have sex with an animal, but you get to pick the animal. Which animal are you picking?
7: Oh, man. Maybe a platypus.
6: Jesus. A platypus?
4: That, I don't know what made you say that, but that's not the worst.
6: It's like all wet and okay, already on your side.
4: Dude, I was going to say, but man.
6: Convince myself with the first sentence.
4: Dude, it's beaver-like. It's got a big old beak on it. Yeah.
7: Can this, And it ends with puss. So, I mean, had a puss. So,
6: that's
7: I mean,
6: great. I didn't even think of that.
1: Bobby,
7: came to mind, man.
1: Bobby, you set us in the motion we needed to be set, man. Thank you. It's always a pleasure to hear from you, my man.
7: All right. Love you guys. Love good you. Afternoon, man.
1: Good afternoon to you as well. The reason I ask that is not just because I'm a sick, twisted individual. It's because somehow bestiality is at the center of our political structure. The FBI head honcho, Kash Patel, was grilled yesterday on Capitol Hill because I guess, which I cannot really, there's no way to understand it. They changed the rules on who can get into the FBI and who cannot. If you had ever committed bestiality, you were automatically ruled ineligible to be in the FBI. Feels right, right?
6: Yes.
1: Well, they changed that. And the folks on Congress were trying to figure out why that was the case. And the audio is hard to believe that, that this is happening in a legitimate place like Congress. But here you go.
9: Same thing.
1: Wait, hold on.
10: What about the bestiality?
9: Same thing, because the regs wrote it up in a fashion before I arrived that addressed prostitution, bestiality, and trafficking. They were there before I got there. They
10: tell me what it said before.
9: It automatically disqualified any individual who participated on either side of it. Obviously, we are never going to hire the criminal.
10: The side of what?
1: That was a crazy thing to say.
9: Yeah.
1: On either side of it. And this dude does, he claps back, but I don't think he knew what he meant when he said that.
10: Bestiality?
9: Yes.
10: So you disqualified the animal?
9: Well, I don't think we have great canines, but we're not going
10: to
9: disqualify.
10: I understand. I'm trying to understand why you did this. This is not directed at you, Mr. Director. And I understand the game. When it's really hurt the FBI. So I'm trying to get to the bottom of this. Why would you, in light of the context?
1: People love to hear themselves talk. Like, ask the damn question.
10: We're having a tough time. People, fairly or unfairly, think that in order to be an FBI agent now, your political point of view matters. Why would you even get into bestiality?
9: We are not into bestiality, but a lot of these individuals.
10: I know you're not, but you changed.
9: But I'm trying to explain it. Hang on.
10: You changed the qualifications and mentioned bestiality.
9: If Joe
10: participated in bestiality, mm-hmm. not as the animal, but as the human, don't you think he ought to be disqualified?
9: If he voluntarily did it, sure. But if he was trafficked into it,
10: okay. How do you involuntarily do it?
9: In a lot of these cases, when human traffickers, who are some of the worst individuals on planet Earth, they don't just traffic you for prostitution. They traffic you for degrading acts of all kind, and they force you into that type of conduct. And some of these individuals would go on to be law enforcement officers who qualified to be law enforcement officers and later applied to the FBI.
10: I mean, this didn't initially.
1: That is insane to me. The thing is, I don't believe what he's saying, but I don't know what that means.
6: Imagine you unfortunately get kidnapped at a young age and like now you're gonna go bang horses. You're like, well, no, what happened to the people? Like, no, that's your job, you're the horse guy.
1: But even and I get that, and I get that that can happen, but I guess what I'm missing out on is that if that were to happen, you wouldn't be charged with it.
6: What do you mean?
1: If you were kidnapped,
6: oh, I see what you're saying. You were forced into it.
1: And you were
6: forced
1: into it. You're not going to be charged with bestiality. Yeah. So it feels like his argument makes absolutely no sense.
6: It doesn't. None of this makes sense.
1: But
6: the idea that they're going to be like, no, you know, things happen. People get forced to do things.
1: But it just leads you to, then why did they change it?
6: That's
10: these changes mm-hmm. didn't start with you, did
9: no.
10: they? Somebody
9: no.
10: came to you and recommended.
9: Yeah.
10: Yeah. And when you saw bestiality, I say this with respect. The person who recommended it, why didn't you just say, what planet did you parachute in from? Why do I want to leave?
9: Well, that was my initial
10: response. Why do I want to leave with my chin and get into bestiality?
9: That was my initial response, Senator. But they then explained to me and showed me cases in which people were forced into it and had applied to the FBI And so I thought they should be considered. It's not an automatic disqualification.
4: Yeah, that doesn't make sense because I just find it hard to believe that if you were kidnapped and trafficked and they made you do those things, that that stuff would ever appear on your record.
6: That seems weird. It makes no sense to me.
4: Beyond weird. I wonder, how would I ask the question of like how...
6: I don't think you should type any of that.
4: No. How prevalent... Because, I mean, when I think bestiality, I think the most extreme, bizarre, rare situation on planet Earth. I think.
6: What do you mean? They're all extremely bad. Do you mean there's a lighter side of bestiality?
4: No. I'm saying, like, to even have to tackle this at any point, it feels like it's so rare that wasting any time worrying about people who had been caught or had any interaction with some form of bestiality, like it wouldn't even be anything that you ever need to think about. You get what I'm saying? I'm typing now. How do I want to say this? How prevalent is bestiality? Like, I don't know what kind of it's going to give me numbers. Bestiality is uncommon in the general public, with the research estimating that roughly 2% to 8% of people have engaged in sexual acts with an animal. Because the topic is heavily taboo, exact numbers are very difficult to track accurately. Researchers separate zoophilia, which is a sexual attraction to animals, from bestiality, which describes the physical act. So, dude, the same thing that we were talking about weeks ago about the gay scale, like who's, you know, everybody's
6: the percentile.
4: Yeah, same exact study dug into bestiality. In 1948, they found 8% of men and 1.5% of women reported some form of sexual contact with an animal.
6: Ugh. Well, we always hear the jokes of the peanut butter, right? Yeah. Do you think that's like the... Because that's the only thing I could think of.
4: Yeah. And maybe it happens more out there. I've heard a story.
6: I don't want to know.
4: I've heard a story, and I'm going to be protecting the innocents completely. I will just tell you, I've heard a story of people that I know, like a friend of a friend type thing, where a woman was caught with the German Shepherd. Like that was in the orbit of the people that I sort of kind of know. And I do wonder if it is more prevalent than.
6: And you believe that story?
4: Oh yeah. Well, I know. Like I said, I'm protecting the innocent. Okay. There's tons to it. There was a divorce. There was a whole thing.
6: Oh my God.
4: It was a whole thing.
6: Well, they say to get over someone, you got to get under a new dog.
4: Dude, it absolutely is. By the way, what animal for you?
6: Platypus.
4: Dude, you can't steal Bobby D's. Everything but the platypus. And this is disgusting and it's disturbing, but it's in the news and we're trying to have a little bit fun with it, okay? So it's terrible. I'm an animal lover. It makes me sick to my stomach.
6: Yeah, clearly.
4: But we also have to, we have to laugh through the pain.
6: Okay, you're going to pick one, right?
4: I'm going to pick one, yeah.
6: I don't know if I believe that.
4: I will.
6: I think I would go, I want to say cheetah, because you always see sexy cheetahs in like cartoons and stuff.
4: Oh, cheetah.
6: But I'm thinking.
4: A cheetah would be hard to... get.
6: That's part of the fun.
4: Well, yeah,
6: John.
4: I mean, yeah,
6: that's part of the challenge.
4: You would be able to chase them.
6: I'm gonna say zebra.
4: You don't mean that.
6: There's no animal I do mean.
4: What about an anteater?
6: A panda? What about a panda?
4: What about an anteater?
6: No.
4: Is it, hang with me here, I'm just asking questions, we're working through it, the FBI's got a bestiality problem. Is it less bestiality if it's a primate? Because they're closer to, like, down the evolutionary chain. Like, does it make it less bad because they're the closest to humans?
6: I think if I had to, I'm going to pick all the animals that were in, like, Disney stuff I grew up in. Like, I'm going to get a bunny and dress her as the Lola Bunny.
4: That's good. The other one, there was the sexy skunk. Remember the sexy skunk thing from Pepe Le Pew's horny little skunk lady?
6: Or Robin Hood, the Merry Magdalene, where it was like a sexy fox or something like that.
4: Oh, I know exactly what you're talking about.
6: Yeah.
4: It is weird that they make animals a little bit horny in shows for children.
6: It's so funny you said it, because I remember... really remember Lola Bunny being like, yo.
4: Yeah. They put, I mean, you're going to feel things as a young kid. I mean, if it's got, the bunny's got a bust and got some titties popping out, like you're going to feel things for this bunny, whether you like it or not.
6: And then they made the new one and she looks awful.
4: They really ruined her whole vibe.
6: Yes.
4: Took all the horniness out of her. The phone lines are completely full, which is very, very disturbing.
6: Animals that they want.
4: Or people are mad or they have an answer about the FBI or they're all weirdos like us. Second show, you're live.
11: Hi.
4: Hey, who's this?
11: Hi, I'm Mike. Just want to let you know, it's not about being convicted for the bestiality. It's when they do background checks for clearance. They have to answer truthfully. They get lie detector tests, all that stuff. So if they, and they ask general questions like, have you left anything out? So it's like all that comes up through the background check.
4: So it would be a standard question to get hired for the FBI that they would ask you if you've ever committed bestiality?
11: No, not bestiality in particular. They would ask you if you've ever done anything illegal or first been forced to be done something illegal. And so it's like if you answer falsely, they can see that and you'll get denied just based off a clearance at failing your background check.
4: Okay,
11: so they don't, a lot of the stuff, they don't care about what you've done. They just care that you're truthful about it so that you can't be blackmailed and held it over your head for your security.
4: Oh, I kind of get that. Like, I kind of get that element where if you just have to pass a lie detector test, they don't want you to have dirt because then you're in the FBI and somebody comes to you and is like, well, I got a video of you getting railed by a horse and I'm going to send it to everybody if you don't do my bidding at the FBI. So I can get down with that. All right. That's a little bit of clarity. What would be your animal, sir?
11: None. I think I'd even consider furry sex as bestiality.
4: like the furry, well, it's definitely, it's kind of like the furries and sex with the furry people and all that. To me, it's the same thing as like stepmom porn. Like the people that are totally into stepmom porn, there's a little bit of incest in there, but they slap a step on there to make everybody feel better about it. So you're like, I can't actually have sex with the animal like I want to, so I'll just have sex with a person who's dressed like the animal that I want to be with.
6: Imagine being a hacker and you're just killing the interview, and at the end the guy goes, one last question. I just gotta ask. It's a formality. Yeah. Ever have sex with an animal? No.
4: And how many, the percentage of people, and maybe it's like a, what do they call it? Like a confidential informant type thing?
6: Yeah.
4: But what are the potential or the percentage of people that are applying to the FBI that have been sex trafficked? Like that seems like a crazy specific crossover of people.
6: It's like, you know, whenever you see a movie and they go for like the meat and a guy's undercover and someone's like, hold up, I know this guy.
4: Yeah.
6: It's like, this is the guy with the animals. This is the animal effort.
4: Dude.
6: I ain't have no animal, man.
4: We've talked about like the E-bombs world and the Rottens before.
6: Yeah.
4: Do you remember anything specific from the younger days of the internet involving any animals?
6: I do. I remember being in Canada at one point and we were all in the basement. We went upstairs and my oldest cousin, he was like 8 years older than us. He was watching something on TV, on the computer, like, what are you watching? And it was like something he found on E-bombs. It was a bestiality video.
4: What was the
6: girl and a horse? And I go, I'm out of here. I'm out of here.
4: There was a video that
6: he was like 4 minutes in
4: that was going around in the early ages of the internet. And it was called, you know what? I don't even think I want to bring it up.
6: Was it animal stuff?
4: It was animal stuff, but it was so.
6: Well, I already brought up mine, so you have to bring
4: it up. Well, this one is far worse than that. It involves, I think somebody died in the video, technically.
6: Oh, that's dark.
4: Yeah, well, it was. But I just remember that it was.
6: The animal died?
4: No.
6: No, you said someone.
4: Yeah. So
6: from.
4: I'll just tell you this. I'll tell you the title of the movie that I remember. It was. The title's the worst part, so I don't know why I'm giving you that if I'm giving you nothing. It was Death by Horsey.
6: Was it the same video?
4: That you watched?
6: I don't know.
4: I think this was a guy.
6: Saw a clip. Okay.
4: I think this was a guy.
6: You think? You know.
4: Yeah, I mean, that's what I put my search parameters in for. So, yeah, that's it's just,
6: Jesus.
4: Just terrible, terrible stuff. Let's do a good old fashioned. I'm hanging up on everybody.
12: Hey, what's going on, guys?
4: Hey, you're live on the air. What's up?
12: Hell yeah, man. We were talking about
13: pork chowder. Look it up. Somebody just got arrested for it.
14: My mom walked in on a friend of mine getting his licked by our dog.
4: Put that guy on the main phone. Which one are you? Wait, hold on. Everybody be quiet, but the guy that just told us that story. Who was it?
14: Headbuster.
4: Who was it that got busted?
14: My house, we had like a mud room where you would change after you got the pool or whatever. And my mom's friend's son was over there. His name was Jason. And she walked into the mud room and my dog, I had a miniature collie and the dog was, yeah, my mom snapped on the kid, man. It was embarrassing.
4: Embarrassing for everybody. And that poor dog, was he mortified after that? Like, was the dog the same after?
14: Yeah, the dog was the same, but I wasn't the same. I didn't look at that kid the same for the rest of our life.
4: Or your dog, for that
6: matter. Good news, the dog can get in the FBI now.
4: Yeah. By the way, I don't think
6: both sides of the interview.
4: I don't think that was Headbussa earlier, by the way, because that was Headbussa and it was a different number.
6: Did you get rid of the dog after?
4: No, it sounds like you kept it. But the
6: that dog is tainted.
4: It's me. Your dog. That thing from Road Trip. That was Road Trip. That whole bit was.
6: Oh, yeah.
4: You have to wonder if that led people to do that. It had to have. People are stupid. People are, and especially at that time and era in America, you're telling me there wasn't a 13-year-old kid that was like, but yeah, but it's my dog.
6: Yeah.
4: What a weird thing.
6: He's like, Rover, come here. Come here, boy.
4: Shout out to the FBI, keeping everything above board. Let's step aside for a moment. When we come back, we're going to dig into a full-blown Fat Boy News. Oh, my music. Every freaking break, it breaks down. We're going to do a Fat Boy News. We got a fun list of discontinued food items that that everybody is still longing for. We're also, somebody is launching a shake that takes it to the next level. Oh. It is a place that I have never been before, but this shake alone might be able to get me to visit this spot. Ooh. And a fun announcement for the bourbon lovers out there. We'll do all that and a bunch more coming up next on More Setting Show. 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

0: Senning Show. I'm John Senning. He's Dizzy. And the juice is loose. We're with Judge Juicy. The other thing is AI could end the whole world. And
1: well,
0: then I'll feel bad if I brought a child into the world and then AI wiped us all out.
1: We could probably 3D print you one or something.
0: A baby?
1: Yeah.
0: Is that a thing?
1: I don't know. You can 3D print anything.
2: Or maybe the baby is like John Connor and he's going to help save us.
0: Oh, like I create the baby that ends up saving the world.
1: Yeah. How about that?
0: I was just sharing with Joj off the air that I was with my sister-in-law's kids all weekend, and it was a great visit. And my mom's listening, so I don't mind saying. Anytime I send her a picture of me and a child, she goes, "Oh, you ready for your own? You got the baby fever." And so now, when I send her pictures of me with any children, I just say, "I don't want any at all, but here's a cute picture."
1: I know that, and I respect that. That being said, you and Danielle would be amazing parents.
2: Thank you.
1: You'd be great. You can borrow mine anytime you want to practice.
2: You said they could both be great, and then it sounded like you didn't think that about Danielle. You're like, you guys would be great. Well, you'd be great.
0: Yeah.
1: No, you would be great. You both would be great.
0: Yeah, we probably would. And there's probably a lot of people that would have been great parents, and they're the ones that end up deciding not to have kids.
1: Which I think is amazing and commendable as well, that you recognize that.
0: I think I said it off the air, not on the air, a second ago. I'm open to one day waking up being like, what am I doing? I got to have a kid. Or being around babies and kids for a week and you come back and you go, oh, wow, that's so special. I wish I had my own little bundle of joy. It's never happened. It just doesn't happen.
2: Stay strong.
0: I can appreciate children.
1: For some people, even when you do have your own bundle of joy, you still don't feel that way.
0: It's true. Yeah, ask Lindsay Clancy.
2: This show is the only show that has
0: childless.
2: Childless
0: show at this point.
2: Only two on airs.
0: You're going to end up dropping a seed somewhere.
2: No, I'm not. Right? Don't put that. Well, don't you put that evil on me, Bobby.
0: I'm not. I'm just saying. Just one day. It'll be when it's meant to be.
2: No.
0: It'll probably be accidental, but it'll also be meant to be at the same time.
2: Man. Wrapping it up from here on out.
0: Do you feel
1: from here on out? You should be.
0: From here on out?
1: Oh, my God.
0: What are you talking about?
2: It's a new Dizzy and a new tale.
0: Oh, no. Coming from the raw dog queen herself?
2: Yeah, that's true.
1: What?
0: I don't know why I said that. I'm sorry. I don't know that.
2: No, she is, though. Yeah, why are you? What? What?
0: Yeah.
2: Do I need to pull receipts on people?
1: What?
2: Exactly.
0: Yeah, I was going to say, I think you've been fairly honest about all these details before, so you can't really go.
2: Said it's so judgmental.
0: Yeah.
2: It's
0: fine.
2: We're on the same team, dog.
0: Everybody's fine.
2: Be your own people, John.
0: Dude, plan B, baby. Yeah. It's a way of life.
2: There's stairs a lot of places, man.
0: Did you guys know that Lady Gaga did a song with anybody? I feel like I'm going to say it and you guys might know it, but
1: I don't think I do because you said prison and I don't know who's in.
2: There's only one person that comes to mind. Come on.
0: So the fun part about this is the song was out and it was everywhere. She fought for it to be taken off of all platforms. You can watch it on YouTube, and they did they performed it live on SNL together, but you cannot find it streaming anywhere.
2: You definitely know the artist. Think of the controversial artist.
0: Oh, you know it. You know it. Or you think you know it.
2: I think I know it. It has to be this person.
0: Do what you want.
2: R. Kelly.
0: Do what you want. Yeah. No, it is.
2: It is an R. Kelly?
0: No, it is R. Kelly. It is. But this performance of them on SNL is crazy.
1: How
0: he
1: long
0: is
1: ago?
0: All up on her booty. Like, he's picking her up. Like,
2: yes.
1: I feel like every time you move that, something breaks.
2: That's all right. We're figuring it out. Oh, my God. He had her up over his shoulder. Oh, yeah. He's a pervert. And she wants to take it down. She was all leaning into it.
0: Well, I
2: guess she didn't know at the time. Yeah.
0: Before the peeing on little girls.
2: Yeah.
0: So neither of you knew the song existed.
2: No.
1: No, and I don't remember this performance.
0: Yeah.
1: Oh, wait.
2: No.
1: Yes, I do know this song. Because I went to.
0: By the way, dude, shout out to your close personal friend, Joey Fatone. I saw you posting. He's opening a big his hot dog place at City.
1: Yeah, Universal.
0: Is that something you get invited out for? Does he give you the call? Like, come on, girl.
1: I got a text message, but I'm not going to go this weekend. I'm going to wait until.
0: Oh, you got a text message from Joey Fat One.
1: With all the hullabaloo.
0: That's what his name is called. That's it's called.
2: I agree.
0: No, that's what the hot dog place is called.
2: Oh.
0: Yeah, it's called Fat
1: One. You say I agree.
0: Yeah.
2: His name is Fat One.
1: Named the hot dog place.
0: It's also, and I forget, have you ever shared the fact that you guys have been romantically involved together, or that's a secret?
2: Oh, it's out there now.
0: Oh, I don't know if you've ever admitted it.
2: Oh, hey, he definitely raw dogged. No, he didn't.
0: Is it a fat one?
1: I don't remember.
2: Oh, wow.
1: I'm going to probably then that says that no.
0: What was the era? Post, like, was this in the prime or?
1: No, after.
0: A little after?
1: Yeah.
2: Oh, man.
0: Wow. What is he married? What's he up to?
1: Well, now he has a girlfriend. He didn't.
2: I was going to ask you if it was good, but she doesn't remember, so.
1: Oh, no, I remember.
2: He was good.
1: Yeah.
0: She just doesn't remember.
2: Good for Joey.
0: She doesn't remember if it was wrapped or not.
2: Yeah, he was in that thing, like.
0: Yeah, if he had a natural casing on that dog, if you know what I'm saying.
2: Yeah.
1: Oh, my God. What were we talking about?
0: Being romantically involved with Joey Fatone.
1: Yeah. No, we were not talking about that.
0: Damn, so he fired off a text. Like, hey, girl, I'm going to be in Florida.
2: Yeah, what you doing? You up?
1: He lives in Florida.
0: Oh.
2: Hey, I'm coming back home. Daddy's coming back home, baby.
0: Has he ever had any...
2: Did he sing to you when he was doing
0: solo stuff? God. Has he ever done
1: no,
0: solo
1: no.
0: stuff?
1: No, no. No and no.
2: Okay.
0: Oh, yeah. You look him up. He's just, there's nothing. Sorry. Mm. Well, that's good. Would that have been your number one choice from NSYNC members, or did you just kind of get the...
1: the raw dog.
0: Justin and Chris Kirkpatrick and the rest of the crew were not available on that night.
2: Was he acorning it? Like, yeah. Justin?
0: Oh, poor Justin and his little acorn, wiener.
1: No. No.
2: Oh, good for Joey.
1: Yeah.
0: Give me like a timeline. Give me a year. I'm like, how far after the fame was it?
1: I mean, a while.
2: Mm. Wow. And tell me when to stop.
0: You got pictures?
1: Okay. Yep.
0: Oh, wow.
2: Pretty good.
1: Yeah.
0: That's a fat
2: pretty
0: one.
2: Pretty good.
0: Good.
2: That's good.
0: Good for him.
2: That's why he was always slower on the dance move. That big old hog holding him back.
1: Should have been faster with the third leg.
0: carrying that thing around. Is that the most famous person you've ever intermingled with? Because I feel like, do you know that you don't know the New Kids on the Block, do you?
1: Yeah.
0: Oh, you did. You've been around them too.
1: Yeah.
2: Damn. Which Boys to Men guy got you?
0: Yeah.
2: They be at all the
0: Trevor they really
2: events.
0: Are.
2: I know you got an inside job there.
0: Yeah. All of them?
1: What happened?
0: The Boys to Men? Choo, choo, choo, choo.
1: No, God, no, not all of them.
0: Oh, not all of them. Oh, damn, you could write some memoirs one day with your kids.
1: Those are mine to have.
0: Yeah?
1: Yeah.
0: So one of the Boys to Men,
1: I guess. No, I never hooked up with.
2: But it's just another black guy. Yeah. She's like, he told her he was in Boys to Men.
0: When is the big secret society?
1: You know who I am.
2: You know who I am. Come on, chew up, chew up. She's like, sold. I'm in.
0: When's the big secret society meeting that you go to with the NWO question. The Bilderbergs, whatever that
2: with
0: is,
2: the mass.
0: Yeah, you go to that big thing every year where it's all the elites from all around the world that get together.
2: Boys to Men performed at the last one.
0: It's up in the mountains.
2: Yeah.
1: Oh, that was the 4th of July. We didn't go this year.
0: Oh, you didn't go.
1: Yeah.
2: Oh, she's kicked out.
0: Was it because things got a little too weird between you and the... they're like, we can't invite JoJo back. She's always banging the musical
2: the
0: act.
2: Talent?
1: No. Yeah.
0: Who was there?
1: You make it sound like it's all the time.
0: Who was it this year?
2: Well, not this year, yeah.
1: I have to check.
2: Someone white, that's why she knows.
1: I think white and old.
2: Yeah, see?
1: Yeah.
0: She's like, oh, turns out I can't make it this year. How sad. Can I say what you said to me when you sent me this next story, Diz?
2: Of course.
0: Okay. So the headline reads on this article, 6 common phrases you may not realize are condescending. And Diz sent it to me and said, JoJo uses all of these.
1: And I'm sure that I'm aware that I am being condescending and passive aggressive every time say them.
2: She has a way of saying these things where you're like, I don't like how she said that. Absolutely.
0: You know what the one is that I hear all the time? And I think people are using it non-condescendingly, but it just can't be perceived any other way. It's not on the list is, I love that for you.
1: Yes.
0: Yeah. That's
2: she
0: a big
2: says
0: one.
2: That a lot.
0: Yeah. I love that for you, where it's like, I hate everything about it, but for you, that's
1: if good. That's like, what you like, I love
0: saying,
1: that for you.
0: I don't agree with it. I don't like it, but for you, I guess that's good.
1: Yeah.
0: So that is what you mean when you say that.
1: Yeah.
0: Because I do feel like you've said that to me
1: have
0: repeatedly.
1: I?
2: Oh, yeah. She didn't really love whatever you were going through.
1: I think but I don't have to. I love it for you.
0: I think you said it to me yesterday. I said, I just got back from Arkansas. She goes, I love that for you.
1: No.
0: I think you did.
2: We'll do a game. When you start saying them to her, I'll say it the way she says it.
0: Okay.
2: Because there's a tone that comes with like nearly all these.
0: All right. I'll read it dry and then Diz will deliver it like JoJo and then you deliver it like you think you actually deliver it. Okay.
1: Okay.
0: We'll do a little round table here. You wouldn't understand.
2: Oh, you wouldn't understand.
1: You wouldn't understand.
2: It's pretty close. That's pretty close.
0: That's pretty good. It's pretty good. This one does feel.
1: But how is that? Oh, because you're stupid and you wouldn't understand? Like what's
0: these phrases imply that the person on the receiving end isn't smart enough to figure something out or understand an experience on their own.
1: Yeah.
0: This one feels like a big JoJo one. It's not that big of a deal.
2: It's not that big of a deal.
1: It's not that big of a deal.
0: I still think you both got it wrong.
2: Okay, let's hear it. How does she say it?
1: It's not that big of a deal.
2: There you go.
0: There it is.
2: There it is.
0: You nailed it.
2: There it is.
0: You nailed it.
2: She's definitely said that before. Can we all agree? Yeah. Okay. Yeah. Thank you. Two for two.
0: Today? I mean, yeah.
1: Probably.
0: I just feel like...
1: Ugh, it's not that big of a deal.
2: You're talking about Joey Fatone?
0: Yeah.
2: Well, he is a big deal, actually, from over here.
0: It was that fat of a deal. This one I don't necessarily believe in, but you just need to.
2: You just need to.
0: Like giving someone definitive advice on how to live their life or do something specifically, you just need to.
1: Do I say that?
2: Yeah. You just need to stop replying to those texts.
1: Oh, yeah. I could say something like that. Yeah,
0: I can hear that.
1: I've clearly said that to you.
2: Probably every week.
0: I can imagine her saying that daily to you. You're trying your best.
2: I don't know if she says it.
1: I feel like I literally just said it to my daughter.
2: Oh.
0: Yeah. Well, yeah. But you probably meant it.
2: Yeah.
1: Did I?
0: Well, I mean, maybe if you stop putting wood shavings in the pasta salad, she wouldn't have to try so hard to finish it.
2: You're trying your best.
1: She's so weird when she comes up with certain things of what it takes. Sometimes it's barf. Sometimes it's, what did she say the other day?
0: I think you should maybe take a look in the mirror and see what kind of food you're cooking over there. Barf and wood.
1: Wood chips. Yeah. It was pasta salad.
0: Yeah.
1: Anyway.
0: Well, actually.
2: See? Almost did it in unison.
0: How cute. Mm. Oh, sorry, I used a little.
2: How cute.
0: Yeah.
2: No, it's like, oh, how cute. Like, there's sarcasm at the cute part.
1: Cute.
2: Yeah.
0: That is, and it even references, that is the ultimate, bless your heart.
2: Yeah.
1: Yes.
0: Bless your heart, which means, what's wrong with you, is kind of the code for bless your heart or, oh, how cute.
1: Yes, and a lot of another one, like a condescending.
2: She has a lot.
0: Let me open my handbook. Yeah.
1: with feelings, I'm like, I'm sorry you feel that way. I'm sorry.
0: That's a good one. Yeah,
2: she's doing something she does a lot too. She likes to point.
1: Well, I talk with my hands a lot.
2: Little Italian.
1: Yeah. They move.
0: I'm trying to see if there's any.
1: But yeah, when you say, oh.
2: It's almost like when you talk to judges, she tells you stuff in two languages, in English and then sign language. So you get it translated, just in case.
0: I found some other ones. Did we already do I'm sorry you feel that way?
2: Yeah.
1: Yeah.
0: Okay, that's what we just
2: did. We started from the bottom.
0: We've already tried. These are new ones. These are bonus. These are say at the workplace. We've already tried doing that and it didn't work.
1: Yeah.
2: I don't think she said that, but that is definitely condescending.
0: This one, I don't know that I've heard from her either, but this is condescending in nature. You'll understand when you've done this longer.
1: Oh, yeah.
2: Oh, that's a good one.
0: Oh, dude, this one.
1: That's a good one.
0: I don't know that we hear it, but I guarantee this is said by her in the office 3 times a week. Don't worry about those details. I'll just handle it.
1: Oh, yeah.
2: Oh, yeah.
1: Every day.
0: Yeah. Major, I'll just.
1: Don't worry about it. I got it.
2: No, I'll just handle it.
0: Oh.
1: I do that all the time when I walk in the kitchen. Don't worry. I'll clean it up. Don't worry. I got it.
2: Yeah.
0: I leave the sugar
2: on the counter.
1: No big deal. Yeah.
0: I heard that a couple weeks ago with my boiled peanut mess.
2: Oh, yeah.
0: No, you're fine. Go do your big time radio show, Mr. Superstar.
1: I'll go ahead and clean the microwave. No worries.
0: Yep. I'll be slaving over the microwave.
1: I give a good no worries. Yeah. No worries.
2: Oh, yeah, she does. Yeah, she loves to hit you with the no worries.
1: No worries.
2: There's worries.
0: Yeah.
1: Be worried.
0: There are usually no worries might be another good one. In that no worries usually means.
2: No worries.
0: Well, you kind of.
2: Yeah.
0: There's something to worry about.
1: Oh, yeah. You should be very worried.
0: We're going to pretend there's not.
1: Same as it's fine. It's fine. Don't worry.
0: It's fine.
1: It's fine.
0: Fine, notoriously not a good sign.
2: No,
1: it's not fine. And be worried.
0: Yeah, with women.
2: When things are good, you don't really say it's fine. It's like when it's not up to par, you go, "That's fine."
1: Yeah.
2: You're never like, "Oh, it's fine." You know?
0: Oh, it's fine. It's fine.
2: Yeah.
0: Make sure you follow her on social
1: media.
0: That's
1: it. Time's up.
0: Slide up in her DMs.
1: Oh.
0: At Joanne Petrella. One of these events, one of these days, we can't wait to unite with her. Oh, we also have to do that video that we were going to do.
2: Oh, yeah, yeah.
0: Yeah, we're keep an eye on the Bone social media. We have a vision for some juice content, if you will, as long as she's willing to play along.
1: We'll see.
0: At Joanne Petrella, do not go anywhere. When we come back, it is time for John's Joints. Lots to get to today. Stand by. Oh, man, I can't wait to dig into this. I'm a sucker for a survival story. This young kid who was able to survive out on a boat in the middle of the sea and what he had to do during that time is wild. And the AI thing, it's just rolling like a snowball. Everybody's scared all of a sudden. The timing's interesting. A major documentary is dropping on Netflix tonight. Today, it's probably out. And some people believe there's a reason for that. We'll do all that and a bunch more. Coming up next in John's Joints, we'll be joined by Drew Garabo. Keep it locked right here to 102.5 The Bone.

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0: 102.5 The Bone. Good morning, everybody. It is Tuesday, September 15th, 2026, and we are coming to you live. Good morning. How is everybody doing today?
1: Good.
0: Yay. Oh, how do you like that, Gio?
2: I can see Tom once again came through.
0: Tom came through.
2: There's just a coffee just sitting here waiting.
0: This is I lay in bed. You know when your alarm goes off and you're up and you're just kind of like laying there? Today I was just listening to the noises. I heard ding. I look at the clock. I'm like, that's got to be Tom. Then I heard ding. Oh, Joe got here early. Then ding. Galvin's here. And I'm like, all right, time to get my ass in here. Yeah.
2: Three dings.
0: I was a three dinger day today.
1: Three dings and a dong.
0: I'm not even really tired. I just didn't feel like getting out of bed.
1: Yeah.
0: I was just laying there nice and comfortable.
1: Yeah, I did the unfortunate thing of waking up before my alarm went off.
0: Me too.
1: And I was like, all right.
0: Me too. I had to get up 15 minutes early. Oh, whatever. Getting old stakes. Anyway, good morning, everyone.
1: Good morning. I was watching Monday Night Football last night, and I said to my wife, and I want to ask you guys the same question. Tom Cruise and Taylor Swift were in the box together.
0: Yeah.
1: Are there two more famous people that have ever been in a place together at one time?
2: That's pretty...
1: Think about
0: current time.
1: Current time, yeah. Right now, 2026, September, Tom Cruise, Taylor Swift. Can you think of anybody more famous than those two right now?
2: Female, definitely no. Taylor Swift, for sure. Tom Cruise.
1: Donald Trump. President Trump, maybe.
0: It was like when we were kids. And I don't know if you're going to remember this, Gio or Carmen, but the Grammy Awards, Michael Jackson took Madonna. Didn't he take Madonna to the Grammys one year? They went together.
1: Yeah, it was something like that.
0: He took Brooke Shields,
1: Brooke Shields, he took his monkey one time, took Emmanuel Stewart. He was all over the road.
2: Yeah.
0: Emmanuel Lewis.
1: Emmanuel Stewart, the boxing trainer.
0: Something in my head was not right.
1: He did not take the boxing trainer. He took the child.
0: Right. And he did literally take a monkey. Galvin was talking about something different.
1: Bubbles. Yeah. He's chimp.
0: I don't know. I guess that for current time, that is a big deal. I mean, to see them up there together. What is the correlation between the two? What is the relationship?
1: I think Tom Cruise has the movie coming out.
0: He just wanted to be
1: Monday Night Football.
0: Why else would he be in Kansas City?
1: Yeah. Yeah.
2: You know? If you're the Kelce family, you got to look around and be like, how did we get here?
1: Absolutely. Thank God we took these kids to practice.
2: Yeah. I mean, we've been in the NFL for, a whole career, but like Tom Cruise is here.
1: It's a whole nother level.
0: Yeah. My son got married at Madison Square Garden.
1: Right.
2: Yeah. How did we get here?
1: My daughter-in-law just high-fived Tom Cruise.
0: Right.
2: I mean, like, wow.
0: How did he do last night, Travis Kelce?
1: He did good.
2: One big play.
1: Yeah.
2: He looks very slow.
0: Does he really?
2: Yeah, but he's good.
1: He was rumbling and stumbling.
2: Yeah.
1: I was telling Mike he had no idea because I don't know whether it was on air or off air about fantasy football. And Mike goes, I don't know. I guess, hope Kenneth Walker does good for my fantasy football.
2: Geez.
1: It was the Kenneth Walker show last night.
0: I was getting my ass kicked, and I woke up this morning, and Kenneth had like 32 points, which brought me to within 1 point of losing last night. 116 to 115. Yeah.
2: Damn it. That guy's he's a monster.
0: Yeah, that was nice.
1: And just to look at him when he's on the sideline with his helmet off and his arms are just giant. He's got like these big scars on his arms. And he's like,
2: and he just looks pissed off. Ran for 150 yards.
1: Yeah. Running angry. Two touchdowns, too. Yeah.
0: I am most amazed at looking at people at the gym that could do pull-ups.
1: Oh, yeah.
0: Like, just effortlessly, just pulling themselves up. No guys, girls, doing it. Big guys, little guys.
1: I saw the Are You Garbage guys have a new special out, and it was filmed at Side Splitters.
0: Oh, really?
1: Yeah, filmed at Side Splitters, and there was a guy that they were talking to, and H. Foley said, he goes, you look like one of those guys that can hold the flagpole sideways, like that.
0: I had a friend in high school. My friend Eddie used to be able to do that. He used to climb the ropes sideways, put his legs out.
1: Crazy.
0: Use his hands.
1: Just all arm strength.
0: It was nuts. Anyway, all right. A little update on Hazel. My dog did not kill anything last night, to my knowledge. Good.
1: Okay. All right.
0: Except my credit card.
1: Yeah. That's going to do it.
0: My wife made me take her to the vet. So that we can double check. My dog the other night ate a possum. I didn't eat it. Killed it. got in a fight with it and dragged it across the yard and killed it. And my wife was worried that the dog would have rabies and all this other stuff. It did come in a bloody mess.
1: Mm.
0: And then I took her to the vet yesterday, to which they updated all the shots, checked her out. Everything looked good. How much?
1: Oh, I mean, just a visit alone, you're looking at a couple hundred, and then getting the shots. I'm going to say it was probably around 800.
0: Yeah, pretty close.
1: Yeah.
0: $650.
1: Oh, okay.
0: Yeah. It was, dogs are expensive.
1: Yeah, they certainly are. Dogs. They certainly are. Yeah. And, you know, you look at the pet insurance and you're like, I don't know. Do you have pet insurance?
2: I do. Yeah.
1: Yeah. Sometimes I go, yeah, I guess, but then maybe, I don't know. You know, and what time
0: is yours cover?
3: What's it? Oh, I was just saying, go ahead.
0: No, you, Carmen. Yeah, I'm sorry.
3: Oh, I was, don't we have, like, we can opt in for pet insurance with our insurance.
1: I believe so, yeah. But I think there's a window where you have to opt in.
3: Yeah, it's part of, like, the, when you're enrolling.
1: Yes.
3: Process.
2: Yeah, I don't know the specifics of it. I know it covers, like, emergency surgeries up to a certain cost. Like, it'll cover the first, you know, $700 or something. My wife would know. But I know we only pay, I think, like $30 or something. It's very inexpensive.
0: I should consider doing that.
2: And it's been worth it because one time we had to take him in because he had like a virus. He was coughing up blood.
1: Ugh.
2: And we were freaking out. And then, you know, ended up just being, you know, something. Apparently dogs cough up blood more regularly than like humans. Yeah. It's not as big of a deal. But we were like, oh my God, our dog's dying.
0: Yeah.
2: And but still that would have been, you know, several hundred dollars. And it was just like the deductible. Yeah.
0: Oh, I got to look into that.
2: Because that was like, that was an ER visit.
0: I got to look into that because truthfully, if they say to me, it's going to cost $1,200 or maybe $1,200, but if they're going to be like, it's going to cost probably about $8,000, I'm going to go, all right, well.
1: Yeah.
0: It was nice having the dog. Yeah. I mean, hey, $8,000 so the dog could live for another year.
2: I'm good. You're a horrible pet owner. Like, it's, you shouldn't even be a pet owner.
1: It's crazy. I may take those dogs when I leave.
2: Yes.
0: I don't understand.
1: Yeah, I'm maxing out my credit card.
0: It runs its course.
2: No.
0: It's over, it's over.
2: Cages, shock fences, cigars,
1: socks, pizzas.
2: Socks, pizzas.
0: Yesterday was 6 cupcakes.
2: Are you serious?
0: Yeah.
2: Oh, no. What kind of cupcakes?
0: Vanilla frosting cup, mini cupcakes.
1: And is that all maple or is it hazel too? It's
0: all maple.
1: Yeah.
2: Why would you feed them that?
0: I didn't even know. I don't even know it's still to this day where she got them from. I just came home and found the empty container on the floor. Oh, and man. I know I just bought them Sunday, so it was full. I don't know. The dog can get into stuff.
1: Yeah, my dogs don't, you know, Ghost is small, so she's not getting up anywhere. You know, Gypsy could get anywhere. But I always tell my wife, I go, don't leave this, don't leave that. Don't leave any of her nail file things. I go, they look like toys. They're pink and they're this and what. I go, just in case. And they don't need anything, but I go, just in case. Put it up over there. Do something. Gypsy, yesterday, I had to yell at her. I was taking her for a walk, and for some reason, she decided to be a tough dog and bark at another dog that was across the street. Gypsy doesn't bark a lot, and Gypsy's a German Shepherd, and she's pretty big. She scared me a little bit. I was like, whoa. I go, what is all this about? Whatever. Yeah. And then I actually stopped her and I go, you're embarrassing me. You should not be barking at other dogs.
2: My dog is a little 10-pound Yorkie and he thinks he's a pit bull.
1: Oh, yeah.
2: He barks at everybody. I'm like, that dog takes dumps that are bigger than you and you're, you know, trying to like growl at him.
1: I was walking Gypsy one time and a dog, it was a little Jack Russell, and it started barking at Gypsy. And the guy goes, I'm sorry. He thinks that he's big.
2: Oh, yeah.
1: And then he's explaining to the dog, she would eat you. And I was like, yeah.
2: It's total small man syndrome.
1: Yeah.
0: Joe, you don't have that.
4: No.
0: Small man syndrome. You're like comfortable being small.
4: Yeah. Yes, I am.
0: Joe takes things as I can fit into small spaces.
4: Oh, yeah. And I do often.
0: You know what I'm obsessed with, speaking of small spaces? The, have you ever seen the setup inside the, what do they call it? The cab of an 18-wheeler in the front.
1: Yeah.
0: Those little beds that they have, and the seats are turning, and then the nighttime with the seatbelt through the door and all that stuff.
1: Yeah.
0: They will, I mean, that's just like, it's nice having a nice little roving apartment. You just travel and they got TVs in there and microwaves and stuff. It's pretty cool.
1: Also, could you imagine ever driving one of those?
0: No, no.
1: Exactly. Like if it was just, if you followed it in your car and you're like, all right, now I'm going to go sleep in this cab, whatever. Yeah, okay, that's fine for sleeping a couple times, whatever. Yeah, but driving one of those.
0: Changing lanes with one of those.
1: No way.
0: No way.
1: Imagine backing up, doing anything.
0: No, that's nightmare stuff. I am pretty good at driving backwards and parking and all that, but now with cameras, it's so much easier. I can't even imagine how they did trucks back in the day before they had cameras.
1: How's your mailbox?
0: Yeah, well, it was good. I mean, like,
1: how's the work guy's truck?
2: Yeah.
0: I mean, I mean, like, just for I'm more like parallel parking.
1: Steve Hurley's on the hotline.
0: those were going forward.
1: Yeah.
2: Well, you know, cameras and stuff.
1: Yeah.
0: I got to reach out to Steve Hurley. I haven't talked to him since he retired.
1: Yeah. I got to tell you, whenever you see a guy in a big tractor trailer and they make one of those turns where the traffic's there and they turn and do the thing and you're like,
0: that's pretty good stuff.
1: That's pretty impressive. Yeah.
2: When I pull my camper, I'm always freaking out. Like, it's very stressful.
0: Yeah. But at least in a camper, you're going to have the family get out and guide you, and you don't have to look stupid because everybody's like, oh, it's a camper. He needs help.
2: It's just hard when you got to find gas stations and stuff that are you can pull into and be able to pull, like, all right, how am I going to get out of here if I pull into this place?
1: I told Mike whenever I was moved down here, I had to get a truck that was big enough to tow my car, even though I didn't have that much furniture.
2: Right.
1: But I had to, you know, tow my car. So I had the truck and it was a big truck. And then my car in the back, I'm like, I got to be able to pull in and pull straight out. And I go, there is no backing up. There's none of that.
2: If it's pull through, it's great. That's the best.
0: Yeah. I am excited to do these next couple of days of shows, but I'm going to be honest with you. My foot is on that cruise.
1: Yeah.
0: I'm very excited about going on a little vacation.
2: Do you leave from here or you're down in Miami?
0: I'm in Port Canaveral.
2: Oh.
0: It's just enough to make it inconvenient.
1: Yep.
0: Well,
1: maybe you can sleep in the cab of a truck.
2: Oh.
0: Yeah.
2: Like you always say, it only takes an hour and a half to get there, so you'd be fine.
0: I allowed myself 3 hours this time just to be safe, Gio. Thank you very much. What else? Tomorrow I get to go to Sarasota to see my little man, AJ, cuts my hair and shaves my face.
1: Are you going to do the style you did last time before the cruise?
0: Yes.
1: Or on the cruise?
0: Yes.
1: Yeah, that was good.
0: I just
1: style.
0: Tell AJ, just do whatever you want to do. So whatever he comes out with, I'll be done. Mm-hmm.
1: But that's the thing where you got to go probably twice a month for that.
0: Yeah, to keep it tight.
1: High and tight.
0: But I can't get down there that often. So
1: I know, that's the difficult part. Yeah, because I go one on the sides on mine, so I'm in there.
0: Right.
1: Every
0: shaving it down.
1: 2 weeks, yeah.
0: Carmen, how are you doing today?
5: I'm doing pretty good.
0: Yeah?
5: Yeah, a little tired, but nothing crazy.
0: A little sleepy?
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5: Yeah.
0: I'm feeling it today.
5: Yeah, Chad, yesterday was like a mini anniversary, so we...
0: Yeah, what was it? I saw the social post. Was it an anniversary of what?
5: Him proposing.
0: Oh, how cute.
5: Yeah.
2: Congratulations.
5: So we didn't do anything crazy. We just, you know, made lobster pasta and steak.
1: Oh, you made that? I thought that he took you. That looked really good.
5: Thank you.
1: That looked like a restaurant quality. It is so much so that I was like, oh, where is that? Because that looked good.
5: Yeah, no, we went and saw Pepe at the butcher shop and got some really nice steaks, got some fillets, and then I made the lobster pasta. And yeah, we just had a little date night at home.
0: Oh, you ever make us lobster pasta?
5: Actually, we had a bunch left over. I was supposed to bring Monica a dish and I forgot it. So now all the freedom coaches are going to be eating good.
0: Imagine that. If Monica had the Walloons. Thought something was coming.
5: Well, she didn't know. Like, I was going to surprise her. You know what I mean? So, and I'm almost positive Chad forgot it too. So I'll bring it tomorrow.
0: Okay.
5: But yeah, we had a bunch with a bunch left over.
0: Yeah.
5: So, I want to get it out of the fridge so I don't eat it because it's too good to resist.
2: Drop it off here. Put it on the rollers.
5: Yeah. I don't know if a spaghetti rolls good, but we'll try it.
2: Figure it out. See what happens.
0: There's a pending case of stolen valor on this radio station.
1: I know. Not happy about it at all.
0: Did you see that, Carmen?
5: I did.
0: Yesterday, Ian Beckles came in here and he tried out one of Joe's hot dogs, right? Fresh from the roller.
17: That's right.
0: He heard the siren song of the rollers.
17: That's exactly right, Michael. He could not resist it.
0: Nope. And he took a picture of him eating the hot dog, and then those rascals at the John Senning show took it, and they mustard wrote Senning show on his hot dog.
1: Stolen valor. Not cool, guys.
0: Not cool at all.
17: It's hot dog appropriation.
0: He can't even blame Dizzy because I think he's on vacation.
1: I assume Joe still blamed Dizzy.
0: Who did that? Yeah, we still blame Dizzy.
1: Yeah.
0: You assume Joe did?
1: I assume Joe just wrote Senning show and mustard.
0: Why would you do that? Joe?
1: Do that? He could do that in real life.
2: It's AI. AI slop, I call it.
0: I love using AI.
1: Yeah. Oh, it's unbelievable how much I love using AI. I told my wife, I go, AI may be my new best friend. She goes, you probably have a name for it. And I go, nah.
0: I watched the guy from, I forgot the name of the company, the big AI company. He was on yesterday doing an interview on the news, and they were asking questions, and he was talking and carrying on and about, you know, the fears that Americans have and the race to, you know, and the country is to dominate AI and do all this stuff and the negative effects and what people are worried about and then uprising and, you know, the whole thing. And it was really kind of scary to watch. Then 2 seconds later, I turned and made a picture of Joe standing next to a lion.
1: I'll be all right. Yeah, I see people holding up bottles of water that are all like murky looking and saying, I hope you enjoy drinking this water because with AI, it's killing everything. And this is the water we're going to be drinking. And I'm like, cool. My stats are.
0: Yeah, it's important to put up pictures of Joe.
5: It needs to be stopped. AI needs to be stopped.
2: Yeah, it seems like all the really smart people in the world are saying this is horrible and it's going to lead to bad things.
5: All the people that are programming it and making it and running it, they are saying stop. Put parameters on us.
0: Because we've already seen it. It's called Terminator. Yeah. We know how it is.
5: Right. So stop making pictures of Joe. Uh-oh. No, I'm talking to you. Stop.
2: We can't. Yesterday, Trump said the whole thing is a hoax and AI is fine. We should be building more and more data centers.
1: Right. He knows.
5: I will tell you this. Like, there's some things like, you know, because you could just like talk to Siri or whatever, but like on an Android, like it goes straight to Gemini. It goes straight to our AI, right? If you ask it a question. I have been conscious about it and I try to stop myself because if I can Google it, then there's no point in using AI.
0: Why though? So much what do you think you're doing by not using AI?
5: I'm not using AI. So I don't know. Trying not to get killed by the robots when there's an uprising.
0: You think you're, amount of usage is going to change that? You think the world is going to stop investing going forward with AI because you stopped asking Gemini questions?
5: No, but I think if everyone made a conscious effort to do it, then there could be some change. I don't think anyone's going to because you're not going to stop making.
0: But I don't think it's going to stop the progress of them developing AI because people seem to be using it less.
1: But if you think about it, if, you know, 30 million people think the way Carmen thinks and I'm not going to use it, that's 30 million minutes of AI being used, which is a lot and stuff. But also, Carmen, you're looking at a thing, Google, that, you know, pushes down different answers and different, you know, you're asking it something and it's giving you what it wants to give you, not what all the sources are.
5: Right. But I'm saying like even last night for like the lobster pasta, instead of being like, Gemini, give me a recipe, I go to Instagram and I put in lobster pasta and I get a recipe that way. You know what I mean? Like, I get it. I understand.
0: Well, whatever worked with your lobster pasta.
1: And also, I would imagine that Instagram is using AI as well. Yeah.
2: The AI is still wrong all the time. Like, I'll say, I specifically said this. Why did you say that? Oh, I'm sorry. And then completely wrong answer.
1: That's not correct whatsoever. For sure. It's interesting because coming up in news, I have a thing about AI that we are all going to go, uh-oh. It's certain things that you should or should not be telling AI.
2: It can't be good. It can't be. Anything that's that cool has to have a catch.
5: That's what I'm saying.
2: There's no way.
0: And I'm then a sucker for it.
5: And those data centers, they're destroying
2: everything.
5: Everything. There's one going up in my hometown back in Michigan. All the farmers are pissed off about it.
2: Yeah.
5: And they're like, but there's nothing they can do.
2: Because that's the only place there's land.
0: Because that's progress.
2: Enough land.
0: That's how we change. That's how we progress.
5: But have you seen the destruction it's been doing in Texas?
0: No. What is it doing?
3: there was one farmer who said he hasn't had a live calf birth since the data center has been going up because of either the waves, the like whatever it's transmitting. Mm-hmm. There's no calves being born. So now that's going to affect our beef and other like. It's,
0: that's why Bill Gates is buying all the farmland.
2: It is driving the price of everything up.
0: Yeah.
2: Because like all your electronics have all like Apple products, all Apple products increase their price because there's a run on chips and data centers.
0: Yeah.
2: So now you're paying, even when you're not paying for it, you're paying for it.
3: And then like the data centers, there's like a hum that is constantly coming off of it. So if you live within like a 3 to 5 mile radius, you're just bombarded by exactly.
0: I like a little hum.
3: No.
0: Especially, yeah, like one of those air conditioners in the window when you go to sleep. I can deal with that.
3: And there was some other people that said like their electric bill went up because they're close to the data center and stuff. Like it is affecting people very like in negative ways.
2: I know, but the picture of Joe as Spider-Man.
0: Yeah.
3: Like, we need that. Yep. That's what we need.
2: Yep. That makes me laugh when anytime I pull it up.
0: Yeah. All right. So a couple of farmers got to be inconvenienced. That's what am I worried about.
3: You guys are terrible.
2: How else can we make Joe look like Spider-Man on the side of the building?
3: Get him a costume.
0: No.
3: Put him up there.
2: No, that's no fun.
0: No. You know what came up in my timeline yesterday, Joe?
2: What's
0: remember
2: that?
0: When we used to get, before you took over sanitation duties, there was Trash Face and Recyclone?
17: I do. Yes, I remember that.
0: I don't know whatever happened. They must have been defeated by Thanos.
17: I think they were.
0: They disappeared on the snap.
2: What happened to the picture? It's gone.
0: Oh, yeah.
3: That's You guys pissed AI off. You guys all sound like robots. Yeah, you guys still sound like robots. I can't understand. No, you're good.
0: Are you sure?
3: You are good. Galvin, you talk?
18: Hello?
3: Now you're good. Oh, what'd you do?
18: I talked to AI. Don't worry about it.
3: Oh, you guys pissed AI off.
0: I mean, that's a little bit coincidental.
2: Always a catch. There's always a catch.
0: I also, Carmen, I look at it as like my wife actually said these words last night as we were getting in bed. She goes, I'm worried about AI. And I started laughing at her. I go, what are you worried about? She goes, I don't really know, but everything just makes me nervous. And I go, what do you think's going to happen? And she goes, well, they're saying all these things. And I go, man, every generation has said that the TV is going to kill the kids. The, you know, drugs are going to kill the kids. Now drugs are legal. You know, it's every generation thinks that everything new, every sign of progress is bad. Not all of it's good, but not all of it's bad either. And everybody fears the worst. Like they told us we were going to run out when we were kids. They told us we were going to run out of energy. Like they used to have these TV commercials, these PSAs about shutting off lights because we were eventually going to run out of energy. Then in the 80s, we were going to run out of water. We had no more water. We live on a planet that's 80% water. We're fine. They'll figure out a way.
3: But you have
0: they'll send that guy to go play with the rock guy in the moon, and he'll save us all.
3: Listen, it's never as bad as they say or think it's going to be. But like, yeah, I mean, think about it this way: like maybe the TV didn't kill the kids, but now that we have iPad kids, all the kids are dumb and illiterate.
0: Are they, or are they becoming smarter? And
3: no,
0: are
3: they can't being able read. To... Have you talked to the teachers? There's seniors in this whole no kid left behind. There's seniors that can't read at a third grade level.
18: That's right.
3: And now they're pushing them into college because you can't fail them.
2: But also, there's always been that.
0: And it doesn't have to do with iPads. Those kids who are seniors and can't read are because they weren't taken care of while they were going through the system.
2: But it's the system that's broken.
0: Yeah, but the system doesn't involve iPads.
2: Yeah, I would imagine that there is some impact from that for sure. Yes. But there's also always been that where there was dummies that just got pushed through.
0: Yeah.
2: And you can make the argument that iPads are, you know, making kids smarter because they have all the information and they learn all this stuff.
3: Well,
2: but
3: they're not.
2: Yeah, critical thinking skills are way down.
3: Right.
2: I would imagine
19: if you go to a restaurant now, you look and kids have like phones and iPads in front of their face at like 2 years old.
2: Oh, yeah.
19: Because they have
2: parents that don't want to deal with them. I don't want to say bad parents, but I'm sure everyone has done that at some point.
19: Sure.
2: Like, just give them the iPad.
3: But again, the tantrum and then the attention span. So then you're putting them on drugs to try to fix that problem where it's, you know what I mean? Like, they're, again, it's not as bad as what we all think it's going to be, but there are effects that's happening to
1: us. You know what we used to have, Carmen, instead of all this? We used to have, you know, there's killer bees in Africa.
0: Yeah, coming this way. Don't forget quicksand.
1: Quicksand was very big in the 70s.
0: Yeah, there we go. A swarm of bees was gonna get us all at one point.
19: But the problem is we're in too deep.
0: Yeah.
1: But also I look at it too, and you know, your kids, sorry kids, but we're going to be gone by the time this happens.
0: Right. That's what I was going to say. At my age, you're like, I expect Carmen's kids to be worried about something else entirely different. And,
3: AI, that's why I don't want to have kids, because the way the way that it's going.
0: You're a kid, you could be given birth to, what's his name? The guy who goes up against the Terminators, John. Oh, come on. What's his name?
1: Yeah, as soon as you said it, it'll maybe lose it. Oh.
0: John Connor.
1: Connor, yeah.
0: Yeah. You could be giving birth to John Connor. Your kid could be the kid that goes up against AI.
3: Well, it's not going to be, because I'm not having a kid. I'm not bringing a kid into this world.
0: Oh, man. And don't try to change it because you have a barren womb.
1: Oh. Yep.
20: This is how we get to Idiocracy.
1: Yeah.
20: Smart people stop having kids.
19: I think we're already there.
1: Yeah, we might be.
0: I just read that Donald Trump Jr. got married. Remember we had the whole thing when talk about Bettina? He married that lady Bettina?
1: Yeah.
0: They got married, and the marriage was paid for by a Russian oligarch that has ties to Putin. And I thought, how could that even be possible? This is the president of the United States' son having a wedding, who's paid a billionaire, by the way, having a wedding paid for by a Russian billionaire. And sure enough, they confirmed it. They said, yeah. And then I thought, I don't know. I have no idea.
19: Imagine
0: AI is killing everything.
19: 100%.
0: Yeah, I have no idea. I give up, Carmen. I think that Galvin said, I just think at my age, just throw my hands up and go, it would just be nice to have a picture of Joe next to a lion.
1: Mm-hmm.
0: Yeah. That's all I needed.
3: Listen, I get it. And it's not stopping anybody and stuff like that. But whatever. It sucks.
0: I found a picture of me with Eric Lindros, the hockey player.
1: Yeah.
0: Who may be the most handsome guy I've ever seen in my life.
1: No.
0: I mean, David Beckham type handsome.
1: Yeah.
0: And me is, I just look like the fattest mush of a blobby mess standing next to him. I got a thin mustache, and it was like from the early 90s. And he's in a suit, and he just got his chest poked out, and I'm just sitting there like this. Next to it, so I gave it to AI just to fix the color on it, because it was kind of an old picture, and it made it even worse. They gave him like tighter cheekbones, made him look more handsome, and I just cut me out of the picture.
1: You had that picture of you and Frankie and your buddies from up in New York, and you posted the picture, and I text Mike and I go, did you use AI to clean up that picture? And he goes, yeah. And I go, you may want to look at your face.
0: Yeah,
1: it made your eyes weird. It made you more bald. It was really weird looking.
0: Yeah, it was just a bad, the color on it was really bad because it was taken outside.
1: And, it cleaned up the color and stuff, but it changed. It distorted your face. Yeah. I was like, you may want to look at that.
0: All right, let's get this show moving this morning. It is Tuesday morning. We've got money to give away several times during the show at 8 o'clock and 10 o'clock with the Bone Bonus. We'll give you $1,000. We've also got tons of tickets to give away. Carmen will tell you what that stuff is as we play Sporkle next. Acid Dom will be here in the 9 o'clock hour. It's the Mike Calta Show. Sporkle is next on 102.5 The Bone.
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0: $1,000 coming up at 8 o'clock this morning. It's so easy. We'll give you the bonus word. You put it in the app, and you sit there and wait for somebody to call you and say, congratulations, you won $1,000. And unlike Donald Trump's $5,000 stimulus check, this is definitely going to happen. And it's going to happen five times today. 8 o'clock, 10 o'clock, noon, 2 and 5. Guaranteed. Guaranteed. Remember that guy? Guaranteed.
1: Oh, yeah, yeah. The Cajun, Raging Cajun. The chef, yeah.
0: Carmen, good morning to you. What kind of stuff do we have to give away to the folks today?
2: Good morning. So we have a bunch of stuff to give away.
0: Say it slow. I like to digest it.
2: Okay. So.
0: Well, no. I think you know.
2: Jimmy Eat World.
0: I don't know that. I know that's a band that everybody likes.
3: You know them.
0: Yeah, I don't know. I mean, not
3: the middle.
0: Thing. Right. Yeah, no, I know this song.
3: Oh, okay.
2: Five Finger Death Punch.
0: Okay, we know them. Mm-hmm. Yeah, they've been in the studio.
2: Logic and G-Eazy.
0: That's good. I like that.
2: Tim McGraw.
0: Okay, that's a legend right there.
2: Universal Orlando's Halloween Horror Nights.
0: Spooky. Mm-hmm. We'll be there October 30th, broadcasting live. The last Halloween Horror Nights show of the year. We'll be out there live at Universal Studios.
1: You got it.
0: Come on, you can do it.
2: No, it's not on here. Hold on, I gotta exit out.
0: Come on, Jesus.
2: It's just labeled weird. TSO.
3: Oh.
0: Nice little quiet version.
3: We'll work on it.
0: Mm-hmm.
2: And then the Mike Calta tailgate.
0: All right. Mm-hmm. The big tailgate is happening. The first one on Sunday. Sunday we'll be out there with the Brisket Shop and Wild Fork and, of course, Bud Light. And it's going to be one of four major tailgates that we do this year. And if you would like to go, all you need to do is go to theboneonline.com and register. But if you want a guarantee entry, you can do so here as we play Sporkle. And also, I think the first 50 people that come through with their game tickets get cooling towels, Bud Light cooling towels.
3: Nice,
0: so,
3: nice.
0: Yeah, enjoy that.
3: And that starts at 10 a.m.
0: 10 a.m. Yeah. You want to get out there and tailgate. You start very early in the morning. You drink. You get nice and juicy for the game. Get ready to go. I will be frantically trying to get it to come in on my phone on the high seas if I can't watch it somewhere on the ship. Actually, what is Sunday? Oh, that might work out perfect. Sunday, I think we're in Coco Cay.
3: Oh, yeah?
0: So maybe I'll have a little TV in there, or I'll bring my iPad, just watch it on my iPad.
3: Yeah.
2: Is there not a sports bar on your boat?
0: I'll be in the Bahamas.
2: Oh, you're not going to
0: I'll be off the boat. Yeah. Yeah. Mm, we'll figure it out. All right. Let's give this stuff away with a little bit of Sporkle. Here we go.
2: I might have turned it off.
0: Oh, you're right today?
2: No, I double clicked it because it didn't go off.
0: All right. That's right.
2: And that made it turn off.
0: There we go. Carmen is the keeper of Sporkle. Pap is your judge and scorekeeper. Carmen, what are we playing today?
2: Okay, today we're going to be playing VH1's top 25 songs from the 90s.
0: Mm.
2: It was 100, so I had to scale it back a little bit.
0: All right.
2: These are the top 25 songs from the 90s. We are starting at song 25, and we'll be going up. I'm going to give you the song. You're giving me the artist.
0: Okay. I'm going to call my shot.
3: Okay.
2: All right. Here we go.
0: Galvin called his shot yesterday and won.
3: Mm-hmm.
0: He is the current rule holder.
3: Mm-hmm.
0: I'm calling my shot today.
3: All right.
0: Now, if I lose, I'm going to start the next one down what?
3: -3.
0: Okay.
3: Yeah.
0: All right. Here we go.
2: All right. 90s VH1.
0: Maybe I shouldn't have done that.
2: Black Hole Sun.
3: Soundgarden.
2: Mike. Jump Around.
3: Chris House Brown. Of Pain.
2: House of Pain. Galvin. What a Man.
3: Salt and Pepper.
2: Galvin. Loser.
3: Beck.
2: Galvin. My Heart Will Go On.
3: Celine Dion.
0: Oh, this is not good.
2: Galvin. Mbop.
3: Hanson.
0: God
2: Galvin.
0: Damn it.
2: Sabotage.
0: Reese Boys.
2: Mike. Enter Sandman.
3: Metallica.
2: Mike.
0: Yeah.
2: Judge.
4: That was Michael.
3: Nah, I didn't ask. I just gave a little from Metallica.
2: Say My Name.
3: Destiny's
0: Child.
3: Yeah. Oh, you were right. Yeah,
4: that's right.
2: Yeah. Finish.
0: Me. That was me. Yeah.
2: Mike gets the point. Assist by Gio. You can't touch this.
0: Hammer.
2: Gio. Under the bridge.
0: Red Hot Chili Peppers.
2: Mike. And Pap. We're halfway there.
4: Gio has a single point on the board. Michael and Galvin are both tied. They have 5 points.
0: The big comeback.
3: Man, Tom got me the wrong coffee.
0: What did he get you?
3: This is some pumpkin something. Yeah.
1: Not gay enough?
3: No.
1: Damn it.
0: You want us to take care of it during break?
3: It's okay, Tom.
2: All right, we are doing VH1's top 25 songs from the 90s. We're halfway there. Here we go. Vision of Love.
3: Mariah Carey.
2: Galvin. Nothing But a G Thing.
3: Warren G.
2: Nothing But a G
0: Regulator.
2: Thing.
4: Is that
2: Dr.
4: Snoop?
2: Dr. Dre. With Snoop Dogg.
0: Yeah.
2: No point. You ought to know.
3: Alanis Morissette.
2: Gio. Jeremy.
0: Program.
2: Mike.
3: I thought you said Germany.
2: Nothing Compares to You.
0: Sinead O'Connor.
2: Mike. Losing My Religion.
3: R.E.M.
2: Mike. Waterfalls.
3: TLC.
2: Gio. Baby One More Time.
0: Britney Spears.
2: Gio. Baby Got Back.
3: Sir Mix-a-Lot.
2: Galvin. Vogue.
3: Madonna.
2: Gio. And Pap.
0: Gio coming back.
3: Tight.
2: We are on the last three.
4: Gio is 5 points on the board. Galvin with 7, and Michael is your leader by 1. He's winning with 8.
0: Too close.
2: All right, we are doing VH1's top 25 songs from the 90s. Last 3. Here we go. I Will Always Love You.
3: Whitney Houston.
2: Gio.
0: Oh, Jesus.
2: I Want It That Way.
3: Backstreet Boys.
0: NSYNC.
2: Backstreet Boys.
0: What's the score now?
2: Gio.
4: Gio has 7, Galvin has 7, Michael has 8.
0: Oh, boy.
2: Everyone is still in.
3: All right. And this is the last one?
2: Last one.
3: Oh, brother.
2: And this is song number 2, by the way. Just,
3: okay.
2: You know.
3: Can you save number 1? Yeah.
2: Yep. All right. Song number 1 from the 90s, VH1. 1.
0: Metallica.
3: You too. Oh, I tied it up. Yeah, there's no way it was Metallica.
0: So hard.
4: Gio with 7, Michael and Galvin both with 8.
3: So I'm out, right?
2: Yes. Now you are out because this is the tiebreaker.
3: Oh, yeah.
0: Sucks.
2: Sorry. All right. Last one. Mike and Galvin, tiebreaker. Here we go. Smells Like Teen Spirit.
3: Woo!
2: Mike.
3: I had it in my head, too. And I go, there's no way it's Nirvana, but it is Nirvana. Damn it. Good job.
4: Your final score. Gio with 7 points on the board, Galvin with 8, and Michael is your triumphant champion today. He won with 9.
0: Oh. I guess my heart raced into this early hour.
3: Yeah. I'm surprised I got so close.
1: You did.
3: Good comeback.
0: I don't like you guys to sing What a Man. What a man, what a man, what a mighty good man Mike is.
3: What a man, what a man, what a man, what a mighty good man Mike is.
1: Mike.
3: Shoop.
0: That was terrible. But thank you for your efforts.
3: Yeah, well, we tried.
0: Let me pick a line here. Hello, line 4. Good morning. Who's this?
5: Good morning. It's Matt.
0: Matt, you are the winner, sir. I will put you on hold. Carmen will give you a choice of tickets. You can pick whatever you would like, sir.
5: Thank you. I appreciate it.
0: Thank you. Thank you for listening. I appreciate it. He is on line 4, Carmen.
3: By the way, I believe Salt and Pepper are coming to Tampa, aren't they? Oh. Yeah, they're here next week, Thursday the 24th.
0: I don't know that I would go see Salt and Pepper.

0: whole bunch of other people at Ferg's.
1: Oh, yeah.
0: There was a whole bunch of like...
1: it was like Montel Jordan stuff. Yeah.
2: Christy wanted to go to that.
0: I think Amanda was like her and her volleyball moms were going to go, and then they decided not to go.
1: I'd go see Vanilla Ice for like two songs.
0: I would not even see that. I like Vanilla Ice. I we've had him on the show a bunch of times, and he seems like a nice guy, but I don't need to see
1: When that. I saw him, he was in his like heavy metal rock phase. So he had like a heavy metal version of Ice Ice Baby and all these like crazy rock songs.
0: That's hilarious.
1: In Tallahassee,
3: I've said it before. We had him play at the club that I used to... you know, do all the bookings at and stuff. And it was him with, you know, the music on CD, whatever, but then had a live drummer. And it was pretty cool, and he had a live drummer, so we had to provide backline, so we got the drum set. And he was looking at the drum set, and he's like, that's not very good. Blah, blah. His drummer's like, that's like 10 times better than the drum set I had.
1: Yeah.
3: It was a brand new DW kit. It was like, just shut up, Steve.
1: He had the dreadlocks and all that. And he was
3: so
1: he was like the heavy metal version.
0: That's so funny. All right, Galvin, what do you have coming up in news?
3: Coming up in news today, we have Mackle No More.
1: Oh, what a weirdo.
3: Fat Chicks Only and Can't Do Karaoke.
0: All right. Galvin has your news. We'll take a quick break. We'll come back. We'll dive right into that. Don't forget, your chance to win $1,000 is coming up at 8 o'clock this morning. And we'll have more stuff to give away as the show rolls on. Ask the Dom will be here in the 9 o'clock hour to take your legal calls. It's the Mike Helta Show. 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

0: the show. It's 1025 The Bone. Last night, our phone number is 800-771-1025. You have less than an hour before we give you the Bone Bonus keyword for your chance to win $1,000 coming up this morning. I want to remind everybody this Sunday, your Tampa Bay Buccaneers are taking on who, Gio?
1: The Cleveland Browns. It's the first time Baker going against his old team.
0: At Raymond James Stadium, first home game of the season and the first tailgate happening out there on Ohio and Himes, where we do it every year, and we will be out there starting at 10 a.m. It's all brought to you by Bud Light, the Brisket Shop, Wild Fork, and of course, 102.5 The Bone and the Mike Kelty Show. And your chance to get in there is very easy. You just go to the boneonline.com. You'll see the big Bud Light tailgate logo. You click on it, and you can go ahead and register to win tickets. And then they start calling people this week and telling you whether or not you're getting in. Or if you do, it's a complimentary Bud Light neutral brisket shop food, which is just absolutely the top of the top. And, of course, they've got TV screens, they've got music, they've got everything out there. It'll be a great time, and it'll all be happening this Sunday. And John Senning will be out there this Sunday. First 50 people through the gate with a ticket to the game get a Bud Light cooling towel to take into the game with them. So that is all going down this Sunday morning, starting at 10 a.m. We'll see you out there. All right, now it's time to check in with Galvin. He has today's news.
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0: What do we have in news today, Galvin?
3: The Supreme Court rejected Trump's restrictions on voting by mail. The ruling is a major loss for the Trump administration, which wanted to dramatically change how Americans vote by mail in the midterm elections. The Supreme Court on Monday blocked a Trump administration plan to dramatically change how Americans vote by mail. Sorry, I already read that part. Yeah. And it's a major loss for Trump, President Trump, who has long claimed without evidence that fraud is rampant in mail voting. The ruling was a resounding win for Democratic-led states and voting rights groups, which have argued that the plan was unconstitutional and an existential threat to Democratic progress. Jesus.
0: I believe that, I don't know. I have no, there's no sign, there's no proof that it's being manipulated. Although it's certainly a possibility.
3: I don't understand. I mean, it seems like there's too much of it. If you're overseas, if you're, you know, in the military, whatever, and you have a mail-in thing, okay, whatever, but you're down the street. There's voting places all over the place.
0: But it's so inconvenient, Galvin.
3: Then your vote doesn't
0: But the problem is that people don't take the voting seriously. Not that they should, Carmen, don't get mad at me. But people don't take the voting seriously. And when they do go, they make it inconvenient. You're waiting in line. You're standing outside. You're doing this. And they just make it so it's harder to do. If you could just vote by mail and send it in, that'd be great. It would be better if we could just go to a website and do it online. But the corruption there would be even worse. But
3: I told you, call the people at American Idol. They figured it out.
4: But also, I mean, I look at it this way. Like, think about like when Snap shut off for the food and stuff, and they found out that they were giving people who died food stamps. And they were also giving people multiple stamps.
0: Yeah.
4: They were giving them like two or three times because it was an oversight. I feel like
0: there's definitely going to be a margin of error goes on there, and there's going to be some level of corruption.
4: Right. But I feel like with the mailing, you open yourself up for more error. I feel like if you're disabled or something, like there should be a way to grant you permission to, but I don't think every Joe Schmo should be able to do a mail-in ballot.
3: Yeah, because there was like whenever there was a hurricane and they were handing out the Visa check cards, and the people in Houston were like, yeah, Gucci bags, and getting like 9 different check cards for one person and making up kids and doing all the different things. Also, it's just like whenever they said voter ID, you need to have an ID to vote, and people are like, that's crazy. And they're like, need a license to drive. Everything. You have to be able to, to buy liquor, do anything.
0: That
3: and
0: I don't
3: like,
0: understand.
3: And they're, but they're like, well, black people aren't going to be. And black people are like, we have IDs. It's totally fine. Yeah.
4: And also, you have to register to vote. So I feel like when you register, that should be part of it. Like you get a voter card.
3: Yeah, just walk in and pull the lever and go, I think this guy.
0: Yeah, they give you a voter registration card, but you don't really need it when you go voting.
4: But so that's what I'm saying. Like that should be your whatever. Like that should be your identification. Like your voter card. Like you go and you scan it, and then boom. You know what I mean? And that's part of the process.
1: The problem is some of these voting precincts, people have to go and wait 2, 3, 4 hours right. to vote.
3: Yeah.
1: Like, who has time for that? So right. just they're like, I screwed up, I'm just not going
5: to
1: vote.
5: That did not happen to me. I was in and out in 10 minutes.
0: Yeah, but in some places, I remember when Amanda was pregnant for Joey, we went and voted, and she stood online in the rain. I couldn't believe that she actually stayed there the whole time to go do it.
1: Yeah. A lot of people will stay there no matter what.
0: Yeah.
4: I mean, there's a way that they could make the system better. Like, they could do it, you know, on this day, A through H's, you go vote. And then the next day, you know what I mean? But there's a way to make it so you don't have to stand in line for 2 hours.
3: For sure. And also, you're going to have to stand in line for 3 hours and also no water.
0: Oh.
3: Right? You're not allowed.
0: I think when you get when you get to a certain distance, like when you get closer, you can't have anything in there. Yeah.
1: No, to me, the hilarious part of it is Trump mailed in his ballot.
0: Mm-hmm.
1: Like, if you're going to go hard against it, it's kind of a bad look to mail in your ballot. You should go to the poll yourself.
3: Yeah. Do as I say. Not as I
1: yeah, like
4: he's busy. You know,
1: I get it, but I'm just saying the optics are not great.
4: But and also, I look at it this way: like, think about it. Like, people will go to Disney and wait 3, 4 hours for a ride.
1: That's fun,
4: right? But if you can't, you know, if you cared enough, then.
3: Carmen, if I had to wait 3 hours to vote and then they gave me a turkey leg, maybe I'd do it. Maybe I'd do it.
0: Churro, I mean.
3: So we were talking about this at the beginning of the show, ChatGPT and AI and all that type of stuff. Well, here is a friendly reminder that ChatGPT is not your friend.
0: Uh-oh.
3: And that everything you type in AI bot is semi-public conversation.
0: Why? What do you mean?
3: Well, I'll tell you. It's because they use your conversations to train future models, which means they have to store all of your information mm-hmm. somewhere. And that's not just ChatGPT. It's Carmen, Gemini.
4: Yep.
3: It's Copilot that they just put on all our work computers here. It's Claude, all the different ones. It's all of them. So according to privacy experts, here are 5 things you should never share with an AI bot.
0: All right. I will tell you how many I've already shared with my AI bot. Go ahead.
1: I'm going to say all of them.
3: Personally identifiable information. Don't use your name, address, phone number, or social security.
0: All right.
3: Everybody already did all that?
0: No, I mean, I don't, just my name.
4: It like definitely
3: has
4: your
3: address.
4: And well, when you sign up, you like put your name in it.
3: When you're given directions,
0: I don't use AI for directions. I mean, I have used, Waze and Google Maps. So maybe got it from there, but I've not used it with AI.
3: Okay.
0: Yeah.
3: No intimate personal details. You should not be sharing sensitive information about your relationships, your mental health, or private life.
0: I do that. All of that.
3: Of course. Yeah. Of course. What, Carmen?
4: No, I'm saying, like that's the whole point of using AI.
3: Basically, they're saying don't use AI.
4: Exactly.
3: Yeah. Mykelta, medical information.
0: Oh, boy.
3: Don't share your health records, diagnosis, any other personal health care details.
0: Yep.
3: Well, yeah.
0: That's in there.
3: You just have to send it to Pete from now on.
0: Yeah.
3: Confidential work information. Don't use any client data, source code, trade secrets, or anything covered by an NDA.
0: That makes sense. Because you're taking it and you're putting it into the public.
3: Yeah.
0: That's a common sense.
4: A lot of people are using it to scan over their contract before they sign it.
3: Mm-hmm. For sure. And then find out what the market is paying for a certain job. You know?
1: And they'll just copy and paste the entire thing. You just, here you go.
3: Yeah.
1: Just put it out there. I don't know where it's going, but I'll put it out there.
4: We are screwed.
1: 100%.
3: I can tell you right now that I have had questions that I just go copy, paste into AI. How would you answer this? Boom. And it gives it perfect. And I go, there you go. Look how smart I am. Confidential work information. So don't do that. Anything under an NDA. Financial information. You should also not share any of your bank accounts, investment records, credit card numbers, tax documents, or pay stubs with AI.
0: I have not done that.
4: Yeah, I'm not doing that, but I am asking questions.
0: Yeah, that's fine.
4: Okay.
0: That's fine. You don't want to put in any of your personal information.
3: When the robots come, Carmen, tell them Mike said it was fine.
4: Yeah. Okay.
1: Yeah. It's still going to figure out because it's still connected to your name and it's building a profile based on you. It knows what's up.
4: But it's I ask it about a retirement plan. Like, should I invest in this or should I invest in that? But I'm not giving it account numbers.
1: Yeah.
3: I don't remember giving my AI this information, but I asked a question about a dog the other day, a dog question, and it said, are you talking about your 3-year-old German Shepherd Gypsy? Or are you talking about your 12-year-old Husky Ghost? And I was like, oh my God. But if you've already shared sensitive information, there's good news. You can still delete your chat history and review your privacy settings. Going forward, try to use general descriptions whenever possible. In other words, if you wouldn't post it in a like a group chat, a company group chat or something like that, you probably shouldn't be putting it into the AI chat box.
0: The first thing I did was ask it all dirty questions as soon as I got it. Not like I would just, I wanted to test it to see how far I would go on answering your question. So I'd ask it like, what is this thing called? And I would, like, what is a cunnilingus? Just to see what it would say, you know? Mm-hmm. And it was as sexy as I hoped.
1: I assume anything you post in there is public knowledge.
0: Yeah. I'm fine with that. I'm not asking. I mean, other than my blood work, put my blood test results in there.
1: I assume, I don't know where this is going. It's going to be public knowledge somewhere.
3: Yeah. Oh, yeah. But also, I don't know. I mean, everything is. Yeah. Everything they can find, everybody can find everything.
4: Right. Like, even if you, like, so you're putting your medical records into AI to ask it questions to, like, read your stuff, right?
0: Right.
4: What happens if your doctor gets hacked? And then, and then it gets out there. You know what I mean? Like, there's
0: The doctors aren't using AI to use your, with your information to give you a, take your blood work, put it in there, and then give you an assessment.
4: Mm. We are screwed.
3: You know who's really upset with AI? People named Al. Because it looks almost the same. People named Al are complaining about the confusion with AI, A period I, so that they're hoping that we'll all start use that, instead of just putting AI where it looks like it's Al, A period I, to make things clear that they're not talking about.
0: I want my AI to be Al from Happy Days. Every time you answer the question, it goes,
3: Today also, sticking with the AI theme, today is National IT Professionals Day.
0: Hey, Mike Cernak.
3: Yeah, Mike Cernak. Happy National IT Professionals Day.
0: Nerd.
3: Wrong Pete, IT.
0: Oh, yeah?
3: Yeah. Taylor Swift attended yesterday's Chiefs home opener against the Broncos and sat with Tom Cruise, and that may be the two most famous people ever in a box together. By the way, side note, the Chiefs won 31-10.
0: I wonder how that goes down. Are the Kelce brothers gearing up to have Tom Cruise on their podcast?
3: Possibly.
1: Probably.
3: Yeah. I mean, he's got
0: that. Brad Pitt.
3: He has that movie Digger that is coming out soon.
0: What's it called?
3: You heard. And, they're probably going to have him on and do the whole thing. So
0: they're probably in the, hey, since we're doing this, why don't you come to the game?
3: Right.
0: And that'll be a great opportunity.
3: You know, they're going to get 15 or more shots of you because Taylor's in there too.
0: Sure.
3: Both of you in there.
0: High-fiving.
3: By the way, do you watch the game last night?
0: I did not see one second of it, no.
3: Broncos, woof.
0: Really?
3: Yeah, I mean, they could not get out of their own way. I mean, it just looked terrible. They looked terrible. And, it's one game. I'm not saying anything like they're not going to be good, whatever. But last night, they looked really bad.
0: I think a lot of it is what Gio mentioned yesterday is that the fact that nobody plays in the preseason.
3: And all of a sudden, you're coming out.
0: First game is your first game to really assess everything.
1: There was a lot of weird results. Week one, you know what I mean? Blowouts.
3: By the way, I think they said highest scoring week one since a long, long time.
1: Yeah. Nobody had the Cardinals beating the Chargers.
3: No.
1: You know, everybody thought the Giants were still going to suck. Like, it's all over the place.
0: Yeah. Did the Giants still suck or did they just win that game?
1: They look pretty damn good.
0: Really?
1: But again, it's week one.
0: Yeah.
1: You know?
3: Yeah.
1: Like, do we think the Broncos are not going to make the playoffs now? Look at the Rams. The Rams were the Super Bowl favorites.
3: Rams look terrible.
1: And they look terrible.
3: I was saying, I go, who looks worse, the Rams or the Broncos? Because they both looked like they were just confused. They didn't know. They're like, oh, football? I thought we were playing soccer today.
1: Nobody will remember this, a month from now.
3: Giants, though, with Harbaugh, you get a good coach in there,
1: I agree.
3: Get a good coach. A guy knows what he's doing and can turn him around. And a few key players. All of a sudden, you got yourself a team.
1: If the Bucks lose to Cleveland this week, then there's serious problems.
3: Would you say chopping block? Would you say that
1: over Todd Bowles?
3: Yeah.
1: No, I don't think so.
3: No,
1: I don't think so. Not week two, no.
3: I'm saying, do you think you see that in this season? Would they do a midseason replacement if he goes 0-4? No?
1: No, the Glazers love Todd Bowles.
3: Interesting.
1: Yeah.
3: Also, do you love Todd Bowles?
1: Yeah, I don't think he's the problem.
3: Yeah?
1: Yeah.
0: They're not a Todd mid-season.
1: Bowles, yeah, Todd Bowles didn't fumble the ball four times. You know what I mean?
3: Who did that?
1: Baker Mayfield.
0: I saw a good video of somebody putting it, like, you big crybaby, you got your money, and what'd you do with it? You fumbled four times.
1: Yeah, it's week one.
3: Well, we all talked about that, too, is, you know, once you get your money, people are like, you better be good. Yeah,
0: but can I tell you something, though? I don't want to see four turnovers. But I'll take Baker Mayfield trying and running with that ball. You know what I mean? He did it.
1: Yeah.
0: He did it running with the ball. He didn't do it. He didn't drop the ball on a hike, you know?
1: Yeah. So I guess apparently now that, you know, all the people are digging in the stats, Baker Mayfield has more fumbles than any quarterback over the last, like, 2 years.
0: Well, he does a lot more.
1: By a lot.
0: Yeah.
1: Yeah. Mm. By a lot.
3: Authorities in Mississippi are asking the public for help to identify a vehicle with "Fat Chicks Only" written on it. It's a black older model Chevrolet Tahoe. The vehicle was allegedly involved in a burglary that happened last Thursday, and a witness says it was being driven by two large white men with long beards. But there's no further description. The sheriff's office said that the men stole items from someone's building, and they had stacked near the doorway, and they loaded them up in their the Tahoe and took off. They dropped everything, booked it, and these men are known exclusively for desiring fat chicks. The police want you to call Crime Stoppers if you have any information on Fat Chicks Only.
0: That's a great way to throw the scent off. Be a guy who hates fat chicks and then put a Fat Chicks Only sticker on your car. It'd be like, is it Roy? Or like, Roy hates fat chicks.
3: We know Roy. Roy doesn't. Yeah, that's crazy. And then you take the sticker off and they're looking for the Fat Chicks Only sticker.
0: Right, exactly.
3: It's a genius move. Yep. I'm sure it'll totally,
1: they got it figured out.
3: Totally work out for them. And I love that it's fat guys too.
0: Yeah, of course.
3: Yeah, listen, we're fat. We like fat chicks.
0: Mike Helder Show, good morning.
6: Hey, Mike, it's Ray. This is your week, man. First of all, happy birthday.
0: Thank you.
6: You called your shot today. You are the champ, undisputed. You're going on a cruise this weekend.
0: Ray knows.
6: And today is your day. This week is your week. Take advantage of it, man. You're a great dog owner. My hat's off to you. Did you ever think 20 years ago that you'd be here where you are today?
0: No, I did. I'd be way more famous. But I'll take it. I'm happy with it. And Ray, you're a ray of sunshine. You inspire me to do more work and be a better person, Ray.
1: You should have been in the box with Tom Cruise and Taylor Swift.
0: Thank you. Thank you very much. Oh, Ray, makes me feel good.
3: In the home of Jake in Elwood Blues, Joliet, Illinois, I have a hot or not for you guys.
0: All right.
3: According to sheriff's office deputies, they were sent to respond to the third floor near courtroom 301 of the Will County Courthouse regarding a disturbance. A woman and man were walking out of a courtroom when 33-year-old Tori McNeely began punching the man in the face. Whoa. Then it appears that Ricky McNeely pushed the woman. The sheriff's office said the woman was taken to a nearby hospital and checked out. Ricky McNeely was charged with battery, and Tori McNeely, I'm assuming husband and wife. Okay. Could be brother and sister, but I'm assuming husband and wife. Tori McNeely was charged with aggravated battery in a public place. So they're waiting in the courthouse. Lady comes out. She punches the guy in the face. He pushes the lady. I don't know why she takes the guy and he takes the girl. She's from Joliet, Illinois. She is 33 years old. Her name is Tori McNeely. She got busted for aggravated battery at a public place just outside a courtroom. Mike Kelta, hot or not?
0: Not hot.
3: Not hot.
0: Not hot. You lost me at Joliet, Illinois.
3: Oh, okay. All right. Gio?
1: Yeah, McNeely just hanging outside the courthouse.
0: Ooh, Peter McNeely.
1: Yeah, not hot.
3: Mm. Carmen, what do you got?
4: It is not a hot crime.
3: Not
4: a hot crime.
3: Beating up a dude?
4: Yeah.
3: All right. All three of you say not hot. Joe has it on Bone TV. You guys have it on your phone. Take a little looky-loo.
1: I think she's going to fit the Fat Chicks Only.
0: Man, no.
3: She's hot.
4: She's hot.
0: She's a hottie.
3: She's hot.
1: Oh, wow.
3: Yeah.
1: Wow.
4: That is a hot crime. Never mind.
3: Yeah. Beating up dudes. Put it in the folder. Put it in the file, Carmen. Yep.
0: I wonder what the story was.
1: Yeah.
3: I don't know.
0: Why she started doing that.
4: He deserved it.
3: I'm sure.
1: I'm not mad at her at all.
3: Believe all women.
0: There's certain ones that you describe, and I get a picture in my head, and this couldn't be. I thought this chick would be black with crazy hair.
3: Oh, yeah?
0: Yeah, I don't know why. That's just what I hear when you said that.
1: Sure. Sounds kind of racist.
0: No, not all of them. If they're all of them were black, I would say
3: by the name, Tori McNeely, you thought?
0: I don't know. I don't even know if it was the name. It's just when you're telling the story, I picture something, and that's what I picture.
3: Yeah.
0: And, yeah. It's not always a black lady.
1: I envisioned a fat chick, sweatpants with like some protest sign.
0: Right.
3: Yeah.
0: I don't know.
3: Well, no, you were all wrong. Yeah. All wrong on that one. She is hot.
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9: Predators tonight. Here at Benchmark International Arena. Only four preseason games this year, as the league will be expanding to an 84-game regular season. And while coaches would love an extra handful of preseason games to evaluate their team, four games should be enough to know what you have. The Lightning feel like they have one of the better teams in the NHL, and they'll begin that process of showing everybody else tonight. Who comes out on top? We'll find out next. It's the Lightning and Preds. And it's happening right here on Lightning Radio.
10: 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Score! Hagel! Cross the blue left circle. Right circle, Hagel. Back for Kucherov! Score! Kucherov! Kucherov! He wins it for the Lightning in overtime!
2: 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Are ready to take the ice now with the Lightning Audio Network pregame report. Here's Greg Linelli.
11: And good evening, everyone. Glad you're with us as we get you set for Lightning and Preds. Greg Linelli with you. The preseason is upon us. The first game for both teams. The Lightning will travel to Nashville to take on the Preds Tuesday night as well. And hard to believe preseason is here. And while the roster isn't the exact same one as last year, the Lightning still have lofty expectations, as you heard in my open. Of course, getting beyond the first round of the playoffs will be one of them, assuming they make the playoffs. And someone they hope will help them in achieving that goal, and so many others, is defenseman John Carlson. The veteran defenseman signed a two-year contract with the Lightning in free agency. Check this out. The 36-year-old ranks fifth among active NHL defenders in points, tied for fifth in games. He has 785 career points. Pretty impressive. And his 60 points between the Washington Capitals and Anaheim Ducks tied for 11th among all NHL defensemen a season ago. 46 even strength points, placed sixth. So somebody we know that can come in with a big shot, particularly on the power play. Look for him to make an impact there. But he's played with elite players throughout his career, and he's been so productive. And somebody who can come back on the back end for the Lightning and provide top 4 minutes. So really excited to see what he can do on this team. And he was asked the other day about making the adjustment to Tampa Bay on a shorter camp.
12: I obviously came early. The school started early, so I was here for a while. And yeah, that was, I guess, not all that surprising, but there was a lot of guys here over the last month. So I would say that was a big plus for me, already getting, you know, familiar with a lot of the guys, skating with them for, you know, weeks now, for most of them weeks now. So, yeah, what the training camps, you know, we're all doing it for the first time. So we'll see what changes the coaches, probably have in store. But, yeah, I think it's going to be important to, you know, start well. And certainly that starts in training camp. So I think that's probably what everyone's thinking about, maximizing right now, is getting as many reps with the team as possible.
11: There's that filling out process with a new team, but somebody who's played as many games as Carlson has, you've got to think he'll adjust pretty quickly. Ryan McDonough obviously has played a ton of games. He knows Carlson very well, and he's happy they're on the same team together.
13: It's huge. The experience alone is huge. As a, you know, fellow veteran myself, I was pumped to see him join the group, and just obviously know him a little bit beforehand too from playing together. He's just an easy guy to talk to. His game speaks for itself. But as far as already in the room, he's talking to guys, he's grabbing guys, he's getting together with the group. He knows how important that stuff is, right? He's won before, and to add a winner like that with the wealth of experience and let alone the skill set that he...
9: Yeah, I mean, you talk about the back end right now. All of a sudden, you have guys like McDonough, Hedman, and Carlson back there. It's a lot of games played, a lot of productivity, and a lot of championships, which is really fun to see. And, of course, John Cooper loves having that veteran presence back there, and he knows Carlson will perform well.
7: You know, he's one of those guys that people gravitate around, and I can see why he's had the career he's had, especially pretty much for one team. And he's just walked right in here, and it's like he's played here for a decade. So it's pretty impressive, and you want to have guys like that. And, you know, he's not coming in here saying, you know, I'm John Carlson, and I've got cups, and I've got this, and I've got that. He just came in here, and he's like, he wants to learn, he wants to be part of the group, and the great thing for us is he is just seamlessly fit right in, and phenomenal guy.
9: And that's what you want, and a big move by the Lightning in the offseason, and they're hoping it will pay off in a very big way. Look, the other exciting part about the beginning of camp is that Victor Hedman is back and ready to go. Last year was difficult, as we know, for him, had some injuries, stepped away from the team to deal with his mental health. Looks like he's in phenomenal shape, and John Cooper talked about Hedman looking the part physically and mentally.
7: He's come in here, he's been with the guys, you know, through the summer and in training camp, and he's a leader on this team, and it's like he never left, to be honest, and that's what you want to see from him. And he just seems to have come in and not only a great frame of mind, but you can tell he's a rock out there. I mean, he looks fit, and not that he hadn't looked fit before, but you can see. And so good on him, and he worked his butt off this summer.
9: So a healthy Victor Hedman, again, something they didn't have last year, and that's exciting for sure. We'll talk about more of the prospects, some younger players trying to make an impression starting tonight with the boys in our next segment. Ben Pierce, Bobby the Chief Taylor, and Eric Rowlandson, our little round tables. We get you set for Lightning and Preds coming up in about 20 minutes or so. 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
6: It's nice to see a guy putting in the work, and it's paying off for him. And it's just great to see guys actually willing to spend time on the ice rather than on the golf course. So I love guys like this, and he's one of my favorite guys. And you know, I'm not surprised he's having the success and play for Team Canada on the Olympics, which is huge. And so yeah, he's been great. You know, great development for him.
7: Nikita Kucherov talking about Brandon Hagel and all the work that Hags has put in, becoming really one of the best players in the game today. Of course, we know about Kucherov. It is Lightning Radio pregame show. We're going to use that for Lightning and Preds preseason game number one. Greg Linnelli with you. Let's bring in the boys to talk about whatever they want to discuss. Bobby the Chief Taylor, Eric Rowlandson, Ben Pierce. Boys, it's great to be with you, and good to see Kucherov, Ben, talk a little bit there about Brandon Hagel. The work.
8: I wished I was sitting down when he did all that talking.
9: I was going to say, I know you were facing the other way, but that Chief was going to tip over here when he just kept going and
7: shocked.
9: Going and going.
7: Yeah. But gushing about Brandon Hagel.
9: He was. And I tell you what, we were just kind of talking, like, you have to be very good to get complimented by Nikita Kucherov because he sees the game so much differently, right? Like, you saw the clip that we had during media day of somebody asked him about the state of the game, and he said the NHL is dumb, right? This low IQ. And we all laughed, but he was serious, right? He just thinks the game at twice the speed that everybody else does. And, I mean, there's a reason the guy did what he did last year, right? But again, I think him and Hags both said the same thing too, right? Like, great year last year, but the message from just about every guy was like, we're so sick of the first round stuff. Like, we're so over that. And on media day, that was the number one message was, okay, yeah, great, whatever. We got business to take care of, and it starts today.
10: I'll tell you what, that comment from Nikita Kucherov shows why he's a unicorn in this league. Because nobody thinks the game the way he does.
8: Uh-uh.
10: Right? And I mean, honestly, compared to everybody else in the league, his IQ is so much higher. So it's not surprising to hear Nikita say something like that. I mean, he's not necessarily wrong either.
7: Yeah.
10: You know, the game is bigger. It is faster. It is stronger. But guys rely a lot on their athleticism. Where Nikita Kucherov is an athlete, but he relies on his brain.
7: Sure.
10: Right? And that's how he thinks the game. And, you know, I think back to when I hear that, you know, the famous thing about Wayne Gretzky as a kid, sitting in front of the TV with a hockey board in front of him, just following the puck, watching it, and his hand is moving. Right? He's always talked about how that helped him understand where the puck was going before anybody else did. That's what separated Gretzky from everybody else, was the way he thought the game. And look, Nikita Kucherov is not that much different.
8: He isn't. I always say that the way he thinks the game is the very same as Gretzky, because I had the privilege of watching him all his whole career, and getting upset with him all his whole career too. You know, with, not only when they were, because he beat us pretty good in Philly a couple of times, but nonetheless, he knew where everybody was going, and he knew where the puck was going before you did, and that's why when you play, and Cooch is the same way. That's why when you play with those guys, you have to be ready at all times. You can't sit there and marvel at the way they skate or the way they stick handle or where you. I think you go. You got to get to the open because he's going to find you. And, you know, I mean, he's...
10: Before you even know you're going to be found.
8: Exactly. And you know what? It's we get to see him. In my mind, we have the privilege of watching that talent for 82, 84 games this year. And you know what? And he doesn't get the recognition he should. If you ask any player in the league that has to play against him, he'll tell you. You know, I mean, yeah, you know, Kale McCarr's good. Yes, you know, Crimson's good. They're good players. Not like this. This guy is incredible.
9: Well, and you hear so many times too, right? Guys, as they say it as a compliment, but he slows the game down to his pace, right? And they mean that as a compliment because, like you said, he knows where that puck is going. But if he can get the guy that's flying 100 miles an hour to have to stop or maybe do a quick turn they weren't expecting to do, all of a sudden Cooch has that much more open ice. And a guy like that needs legitimately 6 inches of open ice to make the play he's looking to make.
8: Yeah.
10: And like guys like McKinnon, like McDavid, they jump off the page at you, right? Because they are fast.
8: Well, the speed is incredible.
10: The speed of the way that the speed at which they play, the speed at which they execute is off the charts. Nikita Kucherov is the exact opposite. He finds ways to slow a fast game down, right? And that's where his thinking comes into it, and he understands exactly how to slow the pace of the game down. As Ben said, draw the game to him because he's going to draw that attention. He already knows what he's doing before a defender even comes at him. So as soon as he sees that break, boom, he's doing it. And again, like Chief said, we've had a privilege for the past decade to watch this guy grow into a Hall of Fame player.
9: Never in a game one of a preseason, I'm assuming.
10: Probably not. Well, again, everything's different this year.
9: It is.
10: About training camp.
8: Well, you know who I'm really looking forward to seeing is Carlson. I mean, I've watched him in Washington since he came in the league, and this guy is one hell of a hockey player. He never gets the great credit for him. You know, he's as good as anybody, if not better than anybody back
7: there. And you feel like almost an upgrade over Radish.
8: Year
7: offensively.
8: He had a great year, 1 year. Yeah. Great, you know, not trying not to take anything away from him because Darren was very, very good for it. But this guy's done it every year. Yeah. He's way better defensively. He's just a tremendous... When I read when we signed him, I couldn't believe it.
7: Yeah.
8: No, I had an extra beer.
7: Well, and you talked about the back end. Victor Hedman looks like he's ready to go, doesn't he?
10: He is a different... Like, it's amazing. Like, I actually looked at the side-by-side photos of when he met with us at the end of the season and when he met with us at media day. It is so noticeable in how much leaner he is. He said he's at the same weight he was at when he was, like, 17 years old. Man, I wish I was the same weight I was at when I was 17.
7: We all were there, right?
10: I wish I was the same weight when I was 27.
8: Well, you would have if you did, you'd fall through your pants and hang yourself.
10: That is very true. I absolutely would have.
9: New wardrobe. New wardrobe.
10: But, like, we all know what Victor went through last year. We don't need to rehash everything. But, you know, he used the summer to kind of refocus himself. And, you know, he said he concentrated on dropping some pounds and leaning up a little bit and getting back his speed. We talked about that a ton last year. Victor's speed was not there.
7: Yeah.
10: And that's been such an effective part of his game since he was drafted in 2009. I think he understood that, and he worked on it. And I know talking to John Cooper, talking to some of the players, they've already noticed, even in just these few practices in training camp, how more in command of his game he is. And if that translates to the old Victor Hedman that we're used to seeing,
7: look out.
10: Man, this D is stacked.
9: It is. Well, and there's eight of them. Right, there's eight NHL defensemen. I don't know how many teams in the NHL. You might have a guy that's like a fringe AHL, NHL, can come up and play games if you need it. But the Lightning have eight guys in training camp that could legitimately play 82 games, 84, sorry, we'll catch that right away, if you needed them to this year.
8: Yeah.
9: Eight of them. You might have seven if you're lucky. Eight is crazy. That's going to be a big test. We'll see what happens in training camp, but we heard it from Rob Zeller the other day.
10: So much ice time.
7: I expect that in the game, that's that adjustment.
9: Oh, we'll see.
7: 84 games. I'll be watching.
9: All right.
7: All right, boys. Great job. We'll do it again during
8: We're done already?
7: I got another segment.
9: Just so happy to be back together.
7: All right, when we return, we've got a young player speaking to Rachel West, trying to make the roster, Sam O'Reilly. We'll hear from him when we return. Lightning and Preds coming up in about 10 minutes on Lightning Radio.
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16: Really good puck skills. Can shoot it well. And it looks like he's a smart player. He really sees things out there. So exciting to have him, and I think he's done great so far.
7: All right, that's Braden Point on Sam O'Reilly, somebody who is come in. I think a lot of people think could potentially make this team. If he doesn't make the team coming out of camp, finds an opportunity to play at the NHL level at some point this year, can win some faceoffs. Of course, that's going to be something to keep an eye on this year. Braden Point will be a big part of solving that problem this year as well, not only in the faceoff circle, but bouncing back and having another productive offensive season for Pointer. But O'Reilly just wrapped up a pretty incredible junior hockey career, fresh off back-to-back Memorial Cup championships. He was voted the OHL's most outstanding player in 2025-26 before being named MVP of both the OHL playoffs and Memorial Cup. And speaking of O'Reilly, he's standing by with our own Rachel West. Let's go to that interview on Lightning Radio.
17: Sam, first off, just how was your summer? Were you able to get up to anything fun?
18: Yeah, stayed at home the whole time. Spent some time with some family and friends. And yeah, didn't do too much. Just kind of stayed at home and enjoyed the summer.
17: Awesome. Well, obviously the new season is upon us now, but I want to take it back to last season for just a second. Obviously, a phenomenal season in the OHL for you. MVP of the OHL regular season, MVP of the OHL playoffs, Memorial Cup. Also, just the fourth player ever to accomplish that. Not in some bad company, Corey Perry, Mitch Marner, Brad Richards, the other three to have done that. What does it mean to you to not only accomplish that feat, but to be in that kind of company?
18: Yeah, it's a big honor. I don't take it for granted, and just super thankful for the team and the coaches and players I had on my team last year, and kind of my development as well, coming from London too. So just super thankful for, you know, the position I got put in, and yeah, thankfully the year worked out pretty well.
17: Mm-hmm. To say the least. Now looking forward to this year. This is now your third training camp, one with Edmonton, one other one here in Tampa. What are you honing in on specifically this camp?
18: Just kind of stick to myself, kind of all the little details, stick to all the systems and do what the coaches want, and take as much feedback as I can get, and try to put it into my game.
17: With this being your third time around now, how do you feel like you've grown from your first one to today?
18: Yeah, I think just getting stronger and faster and kind of trying to get myself ready for that pro step, and just coming as ready as possible, and obviously mature my game over the years, whether that's defensively or offensively. So just keep taking feedback and try to put it into my game.
17: Obviously lots of eyes on you coming into the season here with hopes that you'll be able to help the team up at the NHL level. How do you handle those expectations?
18: Just kind of take a day at a time and enjoy my time at the rink with all the guys, and obviously keep learning coming in as a young guy, and obviously taking that transition to pro. It's obviously you can have expectations for yourself, but kind of just stay level-headed and just kind of take it day by day.
17: know, people in this organization have drawn comparisons between you and Anthony Cirelli. When you hear that, how does that make you feel?
18: Yeah, obviously it's pretty special. I think there's a lot of work to do to get to that, but obviously starting up here, it's a great place to be, and a lot of great older guys to, you know, look up to and take notes from their game and try to put in mine.
17: On that note, who specifically have you gotten advice from, whether it's on the ice or off?
18: Yeah, obviously all the coaches, the development staff, and all the older guys. Just try to, I think it's hard to, you know, put specific guys, but all the older guys have been helping us out, and or me out, sorry, and taking everything I can.
17: Awesome. Well, thanks for the time and good luck this season.
18: Thank you.
7: All right, Rachel, thank you. Outstanding work there. Sam O'Reilly, again, a younger player who I think is opening up a lot of eyes. Maybe he's already done that, and hopefully for his sake, starts to put together some good games on film and makes the decision to keep him a hard one. And I think that's all you can ask for if you're a younger player. Now, we told you 4 preseason games this year. Of course, the NHL going to an extended regular season, 84 games. Because of that, you're seeing more regulars in the lineup early on. I mean, tonight you're going to be seeing O'Reilly, who, of course, is a rookie. But you've got Braden Point, Max Crozier, Ryan McDonough, Brandon Hagel, Jake Gensel, Anthony Cirelli, John Carlson, Victor Hedman, Eric Chernak, Nikita Kucherov, J.J. Moser, Connor Geeky, Andre Vasilevsky, and that. So, I mean, if you're coming to this game tonight, you're listening to it, you know, a lot of players you're very familiar with. And, you know, from that perspective, pretty exciting. Mentioned Connor Geeky, another one of those younger players who, you know, not make or break by any stretch, but certainly somebody now who's been in camp a couple of years now and had some opportunities last year, and I'm sure he wants to secure a roster spot with the NHL club once camp breaks, and really stay with the team too and become that power forward I think they believe he can become. But we'll kind of see how that also plays out. Mentor Victor Hedman, in the shape that he has brought himself into camp, he's looked phenomenal. He's got to be excited. Another veteran defenseman, John Carlson, is back with the team and ready to help. And Hedy had a chance to talk about Carlson a little bit ago.
19: I had his whole family over for a little bit of fishing, played some rounds of golf, and just been around him. Great guy, busy with 4 kids, but, you know, great family guy. And, yeah, you're going to enjoy having him on the team, that's for sure.
7: And that's going to help that acquisition in so many ways. But obviously the power play, top 4 minutes, and the Lightning, again, the depth that they're going to have on the back end, particularly in that top 4, is a nice luxury for John Cooper for sure. Don't forget, stay up to date with the Lightning every morning with the Daily Strike podcast. You're going to hear the latest news and notes.

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12: Victor Hedman has moved to the left circle. Hedman crosses Kucherov, right circle, shot, score! Score!
0: It's time to be the Thunder.
12: At front point! Score! Brandon Point! Another overtime winner!
0: Tonight's broadcast of the Tampa Bay Lightning is presented by Ticketmaster, the official ticket marketplace of the Tampa Bay Lightning, and by Advent Health, the official health and wellness partner of the Tampa Bay Lightning.
12: Shoots! Rebound loose in front! Steven Zaleski and Amadio! A miraculous stop!
0: We're just moments away from puck drop. It's time for Lightning to strike.
13: It's preseason game number one for the Tampa Bay Lightning and Nashville Predators. Greg Linnelli with you. Glad you're with us. Let's kick it over to the guys calling the game tonight. The radio voice of the Lightning, Dave Mishkin, and the Hall of Famer, Phil Esposito. Boys, it's great to be with you in this setting, and you have a good summer and ready to rock and roll here?
14: Yes, I have. And,
13: look good?
14: I am. I'm looking forward. I get excited every time, you know. It's like last night, for example, a friend of mine came over. My wife went to Tucks and Tails, you know, to put the animals and all that. So we went to dinner, he and I, and we were talking about that. And I said, I get excited, even for a preseason game. I can't wait. And the national anthem always gives me a little buzz.
13: Get you going.
14: Then, after all these years, I still find it exciting. Preseason doesn't matter. It's just the atmosphere. It drives me crazy, and I love it, man. I just do.
13: Well, I think, Mish, you know, for the veterans, it's an opportunity for another year to win a cup. For young guys trying to make the roster, sure, they're excited to make an impression. So there's a lot that goes into it.
15: And this year, it's a shorter offseason. Yeah. It's not a shorter offseason. It's a shorter preseason, which Greg and I are very happy about that. You share our enthusiasm, Phil. But, you know, in past years, the Lightning played 7 preseason games over 2 full weeks. And usually the first week was mostly prospects.
14: Yeah.
15: Then we had cuts. And the second week was about whittling down those last 4 to 5 spots. This is completely different. It's 1 week. Play 4 games in 7 nights. And

0: And every NHL player is going to play two of these four preseason games. So just not a lot of opportunity for younger players to show what they've got. John Cooper said that the rookie showcase that preceded camp was really an opportunity for a lot of these guys. Having said all of that, there are some spots open. Yanni Gourde is out till December. Dominic James is going to miss the first couple of weeks of the regular season. And for this game tonight, we are getting a chance to see some younger players who are going to get a look. Sam O'Reilly, who was featured in our pregame conversation with Rachel West.
1: I'm anxious to see him play.
0: What a resume he has from his junior career. Benjamin Rautiainen, who became the first player, or he is the highest scoring player in the Finnish league under 21 years of age. He had 77 points last year, which is not an easy feat when you're playing against men
1: as
0: a 20-year-old. And then Ole Kulibiakin, who was a second-round pick last year. I really liked him in the July development camp. We'll see how he does tonight. And then Ethan Zotta, who was a second-round pick at the Lightning a couple of years ago, he's also in the game tonight.
1: Well, I'm anxious to see all these youngsters, but I'm also anxious to see Victor Hedman. I really am. And by the way, in my day, we played 12 exhibition games. I played them. Gretzky was telling me he played 14 one year.
0: Yeah.
1: And think about that. So there was a 78, 80-game schedule. We played 12. We played 92 games.
0: So
1: anyway,
0: was camp there for guys to show that they belong in the NHL? It was more for the regulars to get in shape.
1: It was to try to get in shape.
0: Yeah.
1: We always went in 10, 12 pounds overweight.
0: Right.
1: At
0: so you needed
1: did.
0: Those games in
1: but
0: a way.
1: It was
0: we were
1: accident.
0: Joking about it, but Phil, you had to have a job during the offseason.
1: Exactly.
0: I mean, it's not like you could just train all summer, right?
1: Yeah, that is the big difference. And I can understand why the players have done what they've done and trying to limit the preseason and training camps. I understand that. And going to 84 games is also a huge thing. You're going to need 8 defensemen this year. You're going to need backup guys all over the place because you're going to have a few more injuries because of the condensed schedule like we had last year after the break, you know?
0: Yeah.
1: Holy mackerel, it's like they were playing.
0: Well, this year there's no Olympic break. It's just, we'll call it a regular all-star break.
1: Yeah.
0: But there are the two extra games. Although we're starting earlier, so that's a little bit baked into the cake. Andrei Vasilevsky gets the start. He's in the net to our left. Lightning skate left to right in the first, and their home blues with white numbers. UC Saros gets the start for Nashville, and the goal to our right. Preds go right to left in the first in the road white uniforms with blue numbers and gold shoulders. Tonight's season of Lightning Hockey is presented by Advent Health, the official health and wellness partner of the Lightning. The officials, Phil.
1: We have Jean Hébert and Michael Sullivan as the referees, and Thomas Hughes and Johnny Murray, of course, for the linesman.
2: And now, with the presentation of our nation's colors, please welcome the University of South Florida Air Force ROTC Honor Guard. We're honored to be joined by a member of the Florida Army National Guard, an explosive ordnance officer who recently returned home from a combat deployment in the Middle East. Tampa Bay, please welcome First Lieutenant Nicholas Petrie. Now, to honor our great nation, please rise, remove your caps, and join in singing with Rawlings Elementary School music teacher and Lightning Vision's own Michaela Quinn as she performs our national anthem.

0: job. Lightning playing a lot of the NHL regulars in this first game, which is at home. Usually, if a team is playing at home in the preseason, they tend to play more of their regulars.
1: Right.
0: So we see really the top six, Phil, in the lineup tonight. Point, Kucherov, Mikheyev line, Gensel, Hagel, Cirelli line. Hedman and Crozier start on D with the Cirelli line, but we also are going to see Moser and Carlson, Chernak and McDonough, and Vasilevsky and Neff.
1: We're all anxious to see the kids play. There's no doubt about it. And Fedotenko.
0: And Brad Lukowicz. Yeah.
1: He had the glasses on and I didn't recognize him.
0: Anthony Cirelli and David Edstrom, center ice faceoff. Fewer of the quote-unquote regulars in the lineup for Nashville. Probably see more when the teams meet in Nashville on Tuesday. Cirelli wins the faceoff underway. Here's Crozier to Hedman on the left wing. Zips across ice. Gensel down the right side across the line, right circle, right point. Crozier shoots. Nice save. The rebound kind of got caught up in Hagel's jersey. Couldn't shoot. Now he gets it right circle. Centering feet skips through. Hedman grabs left circle. Center point to Crozier. Right circle, Brandon Hagel. Good start for the Lightning. Back for Max Crozier. Right circle. Crozier dances behind the net. Tried to center and it's blocked. Puck kept alive. Cirelli maneuvers it to the near corner where Ozzy Weisblatt grabs and flips it down the ice to the Lightning end. Hedman fumbled it away to Edstrom. David Edstrom in the right corner. Turns it behind the net. Grabbing the puck is Chase Bradley. Bradley is checked. Lightning retrieve it. Hedman has it once more for Crozier on the right wing. Both sides are getting a change. Opening minute, no score. Crozier steps behind the Lightning net. Now the point line comes over the boards. Kucherov takes the puck from Crozier, right wing point, handcuffed him. It works as a clear out to center ice. Here's Gustafson turning for Joachim Kemmel. He'll work it in. J.J. Moser up the near boards. Kucherov. A little feed is intercepted, held in by Felix Nielsen. Left point Kemmel. Cross ice feed bounces behind the Lightning net. Tyson Jost picks it up. It was a good shift for Nashville. Joe's checked by point. Crozier still out there. Will get it to J.J. Moser. Moser in the Lightning near corner, right wing to Kucherov. Short pass point. Wheels across the Nashville line. Pulls up right circle. Braden point. Right point John Carlson. Shoots! Score! Tipped in! It was Mikheyev, I believe, on the tip. So two of the newcomers for the Lightning team up on the goal. Carlson the shot, Mikheyev the tip. One of them Tampa Bay with 18:27 left in the first.
1: Kucherov and Mikheyev were both standing in front of the net. And the puck comes and is deflected. They both looked at each other after. It's Kucherov. See, Mikheyev, I think, got it. I personally think it's Mikheyev, but we'll see. But it sure looked too like Kuch bent it, and they both looked at each other.
0: Sam O'Reilly wins the center ice faceoff. Carlson to the red line dumps it in. Saros leaves it behind his net for Andrew Gibson around the far boards. And Cole O'Hara maneuvers to Brady Martin at center ice. He's checked by O'Reilly, who gets it back into the Nashville end. Early lead for the Lightning. Here's Jack Eichon, former Boston Bruin, Colorado Avalanche defenseman. Worked it to the Lightning line. Moser a block. Here's Benjamin Rautiainen for Carlson. Left wing O'Reilly. Look for Connor Geeky across the Nashville line. He is broken up. Reed Schaefer the other way. A little feed for the right circle. Grabbed by Martin. Martin is checked by McDonough. And collecting the puck is O'Reilly.
1: Nice pass.
0: Turns it out to Ryan McDonough at center. Broke through a check across the Nashville line. Pass hits Connor Geeky and Martin has it back. Left side outlet, Jake Lucchini. They'll gain the red line and bounce it in. One of them, the Lightning lead. Ethan Zotta behind the Lightning net. Looks to maneuver to a teammate. He gets checked. The puck is going to be played by Tanner Molendyke off a feed from Fink. Molendyke gloved it down. I think one of his teammates touched it. They call a hand pass. 17:27 left in the first. 1-0 Lightning.
1: When you watch the replay of the goal, Mikheyev.
0: Yeah.
1: I got to get that right.
0: Mikheyev. Like the letter K.
1: Yeah.
0: Yeah.
1: And then, but Kucherov's got his backhand, too, so I'm not sure. I think it was Mikheyev.
0: Mikheyev led the fist bump line. Here's Molendyke to the Lightning end center point. A pass is taken away by Zotta. Short feed, Ryan McDonough to the left wing. Goes cross-ice, Scott Sabourin. Onside across the Nashville line. Right circle, Chernak shoots, blocked. Rebound, Zotta, left circle shot. Blocked as well. Driving the puck is Aiden Fink. He'll exit for Nashville to the red line and dump it in. Carlson and point will earn the assists. Here's Chernak by the Lightning net. looking things over. Spins on the right wing to Anthony Cirelli. To center ice, he steps across the Nashville line, right point. High slot headman off his stick. Cirelli gets it back. Shot it over the net. Gensel tracks it left corner. Left point to Hedman. Across to Max Crozier, right point. Keeps it moving. Gensel, center point. Right point Cirelli, center point Crozier. Shoots, deflected wide left. Bradley grabs for Nashville in the far corner. Reverses it around to the near side. Puck battle there. Ozzie Weisblatt couldn't clear. Held in Cirelli, right point. Climbing at Hagel, a centering feed comes out of the zone. Hedman, a regroup for Crozier. Back for Victor Hedman. And again, Max Crozier to the red line. He steps, and he dumps it in. The Lightning get a change. Nearly 4 minutes in, 1-0 Tampa Bay. Cirelli stays out to pressure the puck. Grabbing it, though, is Viggo Gustafsson. Short feed at the middle. Nielsen stripped. Puck stolen. Kucherov, right circle. Kucherov feeds it right circle. Carlson, a shot wide right. Rebound Tyson Jost. Stripped by Point. Mikheyev settles it down for Braden Point. At the left point, Point fumbled it. And the puck comes free to Ozzie Weisblatt. He'll bounce it out to center ice. Jost deflects it in. Moser tried to reverse it. He missed the puck. Jost keeps it alive for Kemmel at the right circle. He'll be checked by Braden Point. Now let's to Kucherov on the right wing. Kucherov to the red line. Back for Point. Cross to the blue line. Center point. High slot. Moser, a shot wide left. Rebound came in front. Mikheyev, a left circle shot. Save made. Saros, and he holds on. 15:29 left in the first. 1-0 Lightning.
1: Well, so far, that line, they have some chemistry. Point and Kucherov and Mikheyev, they have some chemistry. Another good chance by Carlson, that shot from the point. He's got such a great shot from the point. Face off to the right of Saros.
0: Brady Martin, Sam O'Reilly. O'Reilly wins the draw. That's another thing that he has in his toolbox. Great on faceoffs. Geeky behind the Nashville net. Pivots in the right corner behind the net. It's Rautiainen. He'll lose Martin. Have to reach Schaefer at center. Schaefer, jostled by Chernak, forces it into the Lightning end. Then Chernak erases him with a hard check. McDonough turns it out to O'Reilly. Back for McDonough. Up the middle, here's Geeky. Geeky across the Nashville line. Turns it behind the net. Rautiainen is there. Benjamin Rautiainen is checked. Puck grab by Martin. Brady Martin out to center ice. Walks it across the Lightning line. A pass stolen by McDonough. He'll hot potato it out. Pervix traps it down for Nashville in the neutral zone. Goes to his own end. And Tanner Molendyke, former first-round pick of the Preds, walks to the red line. Flips it to the Lightning end. Grabbing it, Lucchini. Steps right circle. Jake Lucchini dances behind the net. Wraparound try. Saved by Vasilevskiy. Got over just in time. Now Fink follows up in the left corner. Left point, Molendyke. They'll rattle it by the Lightning net. It's going to come to Scott Sabourin in the Lightning far corner. Hands off Zada. Zada trying to clear. Held in Pervik's right point. Lightning didn't get it out. Pervik rims it around to the near side. A puck battle there. Crozier looking to get it away from Lucchini. Instead, it's grabbed by Oasis Weisblatt. His cross his feet taken away by Ole Kulibiakin. A dance up the middle at center. Across the blue line to Sabourin, right circle. Sabourin is checked by Molendyke. 1-0 the Lightning lead. We've played 6 minutes. Tanner Molendyke. Side feed Lucchini, who almost scored on a wraparound moments ago. He'll deflect it in and head off for a change.
1: Oh, it's a good job by Vasilevskiy getting it across.
0: Chernak, right wing Cirelli, deflects it in. Here's Gustafsson. Right side feed, it's Hunter Skinner clearing to center ice. Retake Gensel for Hagel, and now Cirelli. Across the Nashville line, right point Chernak. Shoots, blocked in front by Edstrom. Following up at the center point, Gensel. Right circle, Hagel. Centers at Cirelli. What a save by Saros. Got it with the blade of his stick. Ozzie Weisblatt on a counter on the right wing. 2-on-2 across the Lightning line. Right circle shot is blocked by Chernak. And the puck out of play. TV timeout. 1-0 Lightning in the first on Lightning Radio.
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0: Lightning have a goal from Ilya Mikheyev deflecting in a John Carlson shot. One of the Tampa Bay, but they almost, the Lightning made it 2-0. Sorelli denied by Saros.
1: That was a good save by Saros. I mean, he used his stick well as the pass came across right in front of the net. And Sorelli tried to tip it, and he did, but Saros got this goal stick down. He made a great save. Got to give him credit.
0: Felix Nilsson and Point on the faceoff to the left of Vasilevskiy. In all the years he's been in the NHL with the Lightning, Braden Point has used black tape on his stick, got white tape on. Sometimes guys like,
1: change your luck.
0: On the bounce back year, draw one by the Preds. A Sean left point shot saved by Vasilevskiy. Rion poked wide left by Jost. Jost has it again behind the net. Tried to center it. Alertly, Vasilevskiy got a stick on the puck and then grabs it with his catching glove. 13-12 left in the first, one of the Lightning.
1: But that all started because Braden Point lost the draw again. And it was sort of a 50-50, and that guy got puck back to the point.
0: That's the first Nashville faceoff win tonight.
1: So there, Sorelli comes out to take the draw.
0: Again against Nilsson. Kind of a 50-50, and it got knocked back to the point, but in between the point men for Nashville, so it dribbles all the way down the ice. Here's Gibson of the Preds working it out to center ice. Gobbling it up is Mikheyev, turning for Nikita Kucherov. He'll drift back to his own end, right wing John Carlson. Chips it off the near glass to Point, still at center ice. Point looks to maneuver it in, could not do so. Tyson Jost had it, lost it to Carlson. Slips it on the left wing, Kucherov. Now Moser for Kucherov, got checked by Jost. He's having a pretty good shift. Carlson has to grab it in his own end. Hands off Moser, right wing Braden Point. Across the blue line to Kucherov, right circle. Slips it right point, J.J. Moser. Shoots, blocked. Here's Reed Schaefer, the Preds. Turning it out to center ice, Brady Martin. Nice move into the Lightning end, right circle. He's open and shoots and scores. Brady Martin, former number 5 overall pick, made a nifty move to get loose in the Lightning end, and he finishes the shot to tie the game at 1.
1: Yeah, he made a great move around Moser. I mean, he pulled it in and went right around him. Moser went for the puck instead of the body. And then he puts a beautiful shot up right over the left shoulder of Vasilevskiy. That was a great play by Martin. But that's a good thing for the defenseman to know. Kids, you know, when you're there, forget the puck. Take the body, and because he's not going to score from way up there.
0: Martin got a few games with Nashville last year. He's from the Sioux. Well, he played in the Sioux,
1: by the way.
0: They sent him back to junior last year, but certainly a very highly touted prospect, a number 5 overall pick. Shift after goal, always important. Victor Hedman in the Lightning end golfs the puck down the ice. This is not an icing. It didn't quite cross the end line. Molendijk grabs for the Preds. 1-1 our score. Hedman feed Reed Schaefer. The center ice, and O'Hara back for Schaefer, hammers it in. There's Crozier by the Lightning net, hitting Victor Hedman. Saucers it out to center ice. Rautiainen couldn't quite reel it in. Instead, it's taken by Gustafson. Bad pass center, stolen back Sam O'Reilly. They'll bang it in deep behind the Nashville net. We played nearly 8.5 minutes in the first. 1-1 the score. Viggo Gustafson rattles it to the Lightning line. Ryan McDonough knocks it down and scoops it back down the ice. Gustafson has Sabourin on his tail. He'll maneuver it on the left wing to Lucchini. Feeds it out to Oasis Weisblatt at center ice. They are brothers, the Weisblatt brothers. It's live at center ice again for Oasis Weisblatt. Across the blue line, Lucchini. That looked offside. They said it was okay, and he loses the puck anyway to Zada. Ethan Zada back for the Lightning to the red line. Dumps it in. Puck exploded off Saros' stick. Kulibyakin had it to the right circle. A centering feed, though, taken back by Oasis Weisblatt. He'll gain the red line and roll it into the Lightning end. Vasilevsky feeds it around the near boards, held in by Ashan. A quick left circle shot is stopped by Vasilevsky, who got back into the blue paint, made the save and covered. 10:56 left in the first, score not at a one.
1: Chernak lost an edge just a little bit and gave the opportunity of the shot on net there. That was a little bit mishandled by Vasilevsky, and we'll have a face-off to the right of the Lightning goaltender.
0: Sorelli and Nielsen.
1: Good job.
0: One by Sorelli. Carlson from Moser by the net. Left side feed, Brandon Hagel cranks it out. Puck alive at the Nash for the line of Sean. Rattles for Jost. Spins it in. Jake Gensel tracks it. Drops it for Moser. J.J. Moser by the Lightning net. Got away from the pressuring Kemmel. Moser whiffs on a pass, but it finds a stick of Gensel to Sorelli. And now Carlson rumbles to center ice and launches it in. Saros slows it behind the net, but Hagel into the forecheck, steals left corner. Brandon Hagel put it in front. Gensel shoots. Save made. Saros, a beauty. Gensel again. Look to center, and it's loose in the low slot. Ashan got a stick on it, but he's stripped by Hagel. Here's Sorelli right corner. Right circle, Gensel. Centers for Hagel. He put it wide left. Hagel again behind the net. Rattles for Carlson, right point. Right circle, it's Sorelli. Back for Carlson to the right point. Right circle, Gensel. Jake Gensel takes a check from Gibson. Keeps it moving. Hagel in the right corner. Pass back to John Carlson. Hit off a Nashville stick and deflects out of play. TV timeout. Score tied at 1. 9:59 left in the first on Lightning Radio.
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0: Mikheyev and Martin have the goals. It's 1-1, Lightning Predators. 9:59 left in the first period. Faceoff coming to the left of UC Saros. Checking the out-of-town scores. A busy day in Tampa Bay.
1: Yeah, it sure is.
0: The three teams all in action. The Rays were winners, and the Bucks, I guess there's some bad weather that is just
1: we're
0: lingering.
1: Inside. We don't know what's going on.
0: Yeah, they're in a weather delay, and they've been in a weather delay since before this game started.
1: Must be lightning out there for sure.
0: Out of the TV timeout, the Lightning send out point Mikheyev Kucherov.
1: Face off to the left of Saros.
0: David Enstrom, Braden Point on the draw. 50-50, who's going to get it? Kucherov digs it free, right circle point, right point, Crozier. Left point to Victor Hedman. Cross ice Kucherov, pass never reached Kucherov. And it's cleared by Edstrom down the near side of the length of the ice. This will be an icing. Clock stop with 9:45 left in the first period of a 1-1 game.
1: Another faceoff coming up. Let's see whether the Lightning went out to the probably the left of Soros, yes. This point is a right-hand shot. He's going on his strong side.
0: Again against Edstrom. Point wins this one. Hedman collects center point. Top of the right circle, Nikita Kucherov. Spinning on David Edstrom. Kucherov maneuvers at the right circle, Mikheyev. To the right point, Max Crozier. Right circle, Kucherov. Spinning into the right corner, Kucherov. Right circle, point! Quick shot wide left. Well, he missed the net, but it was good to see that he had a chance to shoot, and he got the shot off.
1: Yep.
0: Puck alive by the Nashville net. It's cleared by Molendijk to center ice. Crozier puts it back in. Right. Here's Nick Pervix.
1: He shot it quickly.
0: Offside feed to Chase Bradley. Apparently, that was one of the things he wanted to work on during the offseason. You had alluded to the fact that he and Kucherov spent a lot of time working together during this offseason. Sam O'Reilly to center ice for the Lightning on the right wing. Bangs it in. Score tied at one in the first. Gustafson of Nashville couldn't clear. Going to be held in Moser. Left circle route to Yainen. He is going to cough it up to Martin. And that's the Nashville goal tonight. Right side feed. O'Hara dumps it in. Bringing the puck up, Reed Schaefer. Schaefer checked by Moser. Moser keeps the puck alive for O'Reilly. Lays it on the far boards. And Benjamin Rautiainen. Puck rolls on him a bit. Settles it down. Hands off to Carlson. Settling things down for J.J. Moser. 8.5 to play in the first. Moser back to John Carlson. Gains the red line. Slaps it in. Trying to get a change. There's Cole O'Hara of Nashville behind the net. Ego Gustafson. Right wing Skinner. Out of center ice, and Cole O'Hara, he'll bounce this in by the Lightning net. Now the Preds get a change. Chernak gobbles up the puck in this 1-1 game. Left side alley to Ryan McDonough. The red line, he steps. He'll deal it in from beyond the red line, but they wave off icing. Andrew Gibson trying to clear it. Held in Zotta. Right circle, right point, Chernak. Behind that, Sabourin couldn't handle it, but McDonough will trap it down to the left circle. Battling with Fink. Fink keeps it moving. Gibson back for Aiden Fink. Swats it out. Under 8 to play in the first. 1-1 the score. Chernak by the Lightning net. Wraps it out around the near boards to Sabourin. Hands off Kulibiakin. Speeds across the blue line. Left circle shot block. Gets it again left corner. Bullet Kulibiakin to Scott Sabourin. Nice left play. Circle. Left point McDonough does hold it in. They'll maneuver it. To the right point Kulibiakin. Left circle Sabourin. Shoots.
1: Nice
0: blocked
1: play
0: by Gibson.
1: Again.
0: Andrew Gibson settles things down behind the Nashville net. Left side outlet Lucchini. From beyond the red line, he flips this in, but no icing to wave it off. Hedman chops the puck to Max Crozier on the right wing. Soft pass Gensel. Cross ice feed blocked by Jost. He's had a pretty good first period for Nashville.
1: He's
0: in camp for Nashville on a PTO, even though he spent all last year with the Preds. Looking to earn a spot. Now a collision between Jost and Nielsen at center ice. They're both okay. With the puck for the Preds is Kemmel. Right side feed to Felix Nielsen. He's stripped. Brandon Hagel. Oh. Collect the puck. He's trying to let the Lightning get a change. He'll tap it forward. Gensel. Across the Nashville line. Jake Gensel. Left circle for Hagel. Never reached him. Jost hot potatoes it out. 6:40 left in the first. 1-1 the score. There's Moser back in the Lightning end. Backhanding the feed to Brandon Hagel on the right side. He'll backhand it in. Diego Gustafson of Nashville. Left side outlet. David Edstrom. Skating well up the middle at center. Across the Lightning line. Feed to the left circle. And Gustafson centers it. That came in on Vasilevskiy. He'll paddle it away. Bounces to the far side boards. Puck battle there. Edstrom jostling with point. Puck not frozen. Comes free to J.J. Moser. He'll rattle it behind his own net. John Carlson. Right wing Kucherov. Quick cross ice. One-time pass on the stick of Moser. Has a lane up the left side at center. Across the blue line to the left circle. Moser pulls up. Left circle point. Points double teamed. Gets help from Mikheyev, though. Mikheyev finally stripped by Gustafson. Gustafson reverses it around to the far boards and Hunter Skinner. Now Edstrom off the outlet, feeds it up the middle, and Chase Bradley dumps it in. Carlson for the Lightning. Up the far boards, McDonough flips it out. Puck picked up, Rautiainen at center. Into the Nashville zone and Connor Geeky right circle. Geeky pulls up. Right circle, Chernak shoots. On net, save made Soros. Rebound tracked by Geeky. Right circle. Geeky trying to keep the puck alive. Maneuvers to O'Reilly, right circle back for Geeky, right corner out to Yainen. Right circle O'Reilly, one times a shot wide left. Puck held to McDonough left point. Did he lose it out of the zone? Apparently not. He'll maneuver it deep behind the net. Now one linesman did say it came out of the zone. So they blow it dead for the offside. 5:15 left in the first.
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0: 1-1 our score, Lightning and Predators. First of four preseason games for both these teams. They'll meet again Tuesday night in Nashville.
1: Well, you know what? It has been a bad first period. I think it's been going up and down pretty well and making some good passes.
0: You talked about you used the preseason when you were a player to get in shape.
1: Yeah.
0: These guys are in shape, but it's about timing, right? You think the Lightning are accomplishing what they want to so far?
1: Yeah, and I think they're testing a few guys to see whether they can stay and sustain and whatever, and they don't have a lot of time to do it with just four games.
0: Brady Martin wins the faceoff at center ice from Geeky. A dump in from a shot. Looked like he was gloved down by Chernak to Sam O'Reilly, but didn't call a hand pass. So play continues. O'Reilly dumps it in. Here's Rautiainen winning a puck battle at the right circle. Emerges with it at the right point. Nice little feed. McDonough left circle. Centers for O'Reilly just out of his reach. Puck caroms to Chernak. Top of the right circle. Right circle, it's Geeky. Geeky pivoting on Martin. Back to Rautiainen. Right corner. Slips it right point, Chernak. Maneuvers it deep behind the net, Sam O'Reilly. Right circle, Rautiainen just off his stick. Puck picked up by O'Hara. Gave it away, Geeky in the slot, he scores! Connor Geeky intercepted that pass. It was put right on his stick, and he zips it past the glove of Saros. 2-1 Lightning with 4:29 left in the first.
1: Right there at the hash marks, the far hash mark that one closest to the blue line. Right in dead center, he gets the puck, bad play, and he just snaps it. That's the bad play by the Nashville Predator.
0: He was under a little bit of pressure.
1: O'Hara.
0: Yeah, it was O'Reilly got in on him, and he tried to, he had it on his forehand, he went to his backhand.
1: Right.
0: And served it up right up the middle, cross ice, right on Geeky stick.
1: Well, Geeky was in the right spot. That's where you want it. Right in the middle like that.
0: And we have seen enough of Connor Geeky the last couple of years playing in the Lightning's organization. He can shoot the puck. And he had a chance to drill it right there, and he did. Beautiful wrist shot. 2-1 Lightning. Play continues. Crozier by the Lightning net. Sabourin gave it up. A little right circle shot right there from Fink is stopped by Vasilevsky. That was a turnover by the Lightning. Ethan Zadda looks to settle things down. Nice feet, Kulibiakin. And now Crozier collects the puck and walks it out to center ice. That'll be unassisted for Geeky. Crozier dumps it in. Perbix grabs for Nashville. Left side Alla Lucchini. He'll scoop it down the ice to the Lightning end. Puck bouncing on McDonald, settles it down. Zips it on the left wing turnout. For center ice, Sorelli back for Chernak, and again Sorelli maneuvers it forward. Gensel golfs it in. 3.5 to play in the first. 2-1 Lightning. Chernak tied up with one of the Nashville players. That's Oasis Weisblatt. And the whistle sounds for the scuffle. We're going to get our first penalties of the night. I think it's going to be one on each player.
1: Probably. Who is it? Chernak.
0: Chernak and Oasis Weisblatt, who's the younger brother of Ozzy Weisblatt.
1: Races and Ozzy.
15: Roughing.
0: Only one penalty on Chernak.
1: Whoa.
0: So it's going to be a power play for the Predators.
1: Replay. I'm going to watch a replay here, right? I don't see.
0: There was a little bump from Wiseman initially, and then Chernak tackled him.
1: Hit him behind the head, knocked him down on top. For sure he's getting a penalty for that. Face off to the left of Vasilevskiy, first power play of the night.
0: Sorelli and Martin on the draw to the left of Vasilevskiy. One by Brady Martin. Sean at the right point. Right circle, it's O'Hara. He's checked by McDonough, just muscled him off the puck, and he got it to Sorelli. And Sorelli flips it down the near side of the length of the ice. To play it is Saros. Laying it to Jack Eichon. Eichon drops it up, Brady Martin. Offside feed, O'Hara across the blue line. Reed Schaefer, center point, Eichon. Jack Eichon skates left circle. Power play for the Preds. Little tic-tac-toe passing play. They went to the left corner for O'Hara. His feet into the slot. Skipped past Kemmel and slides all the way back to the Preds' defensive zone. 1:21 left in the penalty. 2-1 Lightning in the first. Eichon a feed for Reed Schaefer. It's broken up by O'Reilly. And he'll maneuver it back in deep behind the Nashville net. Now it's Brady Martin. He has the Nashville goal tonight. Martin slowly to center ice. Left side outlet. Schaefer. Schaefer bangs it in. Hardron picked up by Martin, right circle. Brady Martin feeds it to the front of the net. Crozier rattles it away, and picking the puck up is Mikheyev. 2-on-1 the other way with O'Reilly. Mikheyev across the line, right circle. Left circle, O'Reilly whiffs on a one-timer. He'll keep it alive for Mikheyev behind the net. It bounced off his stick. Collecting the puck is Martin. 46 in the power play. Brady Martin weaves up the middle into the Lightning zone. Loses Hedman. Hedman leaves for Crozier. He'll just hammer this puck around the near boards down the ice it goes.
1: Boy, that was a good play by McKinnon. Really was.
0: He's had an impressive first period, hasn't he?
1: Yes, he has.
0: Tanner Molendyke collects the puck, winds up in front of the Nashville net. Final 23 seconds of the penalty. Headman feed to Fink. Muscles his way across the blue line. Geeky checks him and is able to maneuver it out of the zone. Geeky cross ice, J.J. Moser steps into the Nashville zone. Moser. Left circle, Gensel. Right circle, Geeky. He was wide open, but the puck rolled on him a bit. Keeps it alive for John Carlson, right point. Left point, it's Moser. For Gensel, left circle, Geeky. Lightning playing keep away as the penalty is up. Here's John Carlson, right circle. 1:18 left in the period. Cross ice, counter, Geeky, left corner. To an open Gensel behind the net. Right circle, John Carlson shot off the side of the net. John Carlson follows up. Right corner, Gensel. Back for Carlson, right circle. Center point, Moser. Left circle, Braden Point. Back for J.J. Moser, left circle. To an open Carlson high slot. Shoot, save made by the goaltender, UC Saros, with the glove. And he holds on. 58.8 seconds left in the first. 2-1 Lightning. Predators now 0-for-1 of the game on the power play.
1: You're right about Carlson. He gets the puck on the net a lot. Like, every time he shoots it, it's either on the net or just wide of the net. And the deflections are good for his own team.
0: Point and Oasis Weisblatt to the left of Saros. Point wins it. Kucherov for Point, right circle. Point drifts back to the right point. Spins it to the near corner where it is cut off by Nick Perbix. Former Lightning defenseman nudges it forward to the Lightning end. Quick regroup. Hedman for Kucherov on the left side. Taps it in. 40 seconds left in the period. Perbix once more. In front of his own net. Check by Mikheyev. Kucherov in the slot. Shoots. Kick save made Saros. Another big turnover by Nashville led to a scoring chance. Lucchini out for the Preds to center ice. Took a big check from Crozier. He bounces it in. Final 25 seconds in the period. Hedman looking things over. Slings it for Kucherov on the right wing. Collects it across the blue line for Point. They set offside. Clock stop with 19.5 seconds left in the first period. 2-1 Lightning.
1: That is a perfect example, though. Point gets the puck, and he's doing that thing that
15: penalty
1: he did
15: for
1: last
15: hooking.
1: Year.
0: What? I have a penalty on Nashville for hooking behind the play.
1: I go get a power play look, but
0: yeah, it's
1: Point
0: on Oasis Weisblatt.
1: And he keeps turning. You know, he goes in there, full blast, stops and turns and looks for the guy coming late. Well, he did that all last year, and it gets redundant. You got to do something different.
0: Gensel will take this face-off against Jost to the left of Saros, a 50-50, and Hagel grabs it, steps into the left corner. Hagel behind the net. At a Kucherov right circle. Right corner, Hagel. Brandon Hagel holds. Centers for Gensel just off his stick, and it deflects out of the zone. They have pointed the left circle on this power play with John Carlson at the point. Time's going to wind down the period. We'll see more of it in the second period. Carlson against Gensel at center ice. The horn sounds. Lightning sandwich a couple of goals around one for Nashville. Mikheyev and Geeky for the Lightning. Brady Martin for the Predators. 2-1 Lightning is their score after one. Greg has the first intermission report coming up on Lightning Radio.
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0: 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Gabe Gonzalez!
2: 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Here's Greg Linnelli.
0: Short pass point. Wheels across the Nashville line. Pulls up right circle. Braden point. Right point, John Carlson. Shoot! Score! Tipped in! It was Mikheyev, I believe, on the tip. So two of the newcomers for the Lightning team up on the goal. Carlson the shot, Mikheyev the tip. One of the Tampa Bay with 18:27 left in the first.
25: Mission Espo on the call. That's right, Mikheyev with the tip. Carlson with the shot. Lightning had a 1-0 lead, a minute 33 in. After Nashville would tie things up at one apiece at 7:39. Connor Geeky with a nice wrist shot at 15:31 to give the Lightning a 2-1 lead. A misplay by the Preds. A turnover in their own zone. Geeky down the middle of the ice with a big wrister. And that so far has been the difference in this game. The Lightning with 11 shots on goal in the first period with 4 going to Nashville. Let's bring in the guys to talk about that first period. We've got Eric Erlinson, Bobby the Chief Taylor, Ben Pierce with us right now. E, I'll start with you. Pretty good first period, I thought, all the way around from the Lightning. And Mikheyev certainly looked really good on that first line, didn't he?
3: Yeah, it's amazing. You know, when I was kind of going through my head of who might be the sixth forward after those top five guys, I don't know where I would have ranked Mikheyev in the possibility. Yeah. But, you know, you think about it, it makes sense with his forechecking ability, his defensive awareness. He could score some goals. You know, you get an opportunity to play with Brayden Point and Nikita Kucherov. He certainly fit right in here in their first preseason game. And that's what the coaches' staff want to see, right? What kind of chemistry can develop? How do guys work with each other? And, you know, he knew right where to go as soon as the puck entered the zone, right? Go straight to the net. And you can make a career out of doing stuff like that, especially when you got guys like Brayden Point feeding John Carlson for pucks on the point. And, you know, I thought there was a really good pace to that period, considering it's a first preseason game.
25: Yeah.
3: You know, I thought that, you know, the Kiki goal is all set up because of Sam O'Reilly's forecheck. He doesn't get an assist on it, but he forced that turnover. I mean, those are the little things you really want to see from the new players who are here and the players like an O'Reilly situation and Kiki situation who are fighting for spots on the roster.
25: Chief, you mentioned it in the pregame, Carlson and how good he'll be for Tampa Bay. He has the big shot that allows Mikheyev to get the deflection.
4: But he's so smart with the puck. I mean, there was one play that he was coming back here, and he had a forechecker from Nashville right on him.
25: Yeah.
4: And you know, he really looked like he says, well, I'm going to go up the ball, okay? So he kind of, the guy moves over to the left there, and he fires it across to the middle. He just seems to have eyes in the back of his head or has that sixth sense of feeling where the guy's going to go. And we moved it up the left side there. You know, you're going to be hearing me praising this guy all year long. Believe me, I think he's just a tremendous player. But, you know, one of the things, too, that was important for me with Geeky, you know, his biggest asset is that shot.
25: Yeah.
4: And, you know, he might work out better as a winger because you can shoot, you shoot the puck more. When you're a center, you think you have to distribute the puck more often, set up guys. And Big Geeky, you know, with that shot, boy, you know, you, when you got something as good as that, you got to use it.
25: Yeah, let it rip. Ben, what'd you make it first?
5: Well, I'm going to blend a little bit of the two things we talked about because one of the best chances of the period, now it didn't end in a shot and goal, but we got to see Sam O'Reilly and Ilya Mikheyev on the penalty kill. They get out there together, and immediately it's a 2-on-1 the other way, right? Mikheyev uses the speed to get to the puck. O'Reilly gets in a good position for the shot. Now, he kind of fans on the shot a little bit, but I thought it right there was a perfect example of, okay, you've got a 20-year-old and O'Reilly on the PK. Mikheyev's the guy that you knew was going to play shorthanded minutes, but those two guys really stood out because right before that Geeky goal, yes, kind of a tough pass for the Nashville guy there on the turnover, but Rautiainen, O'Reilly, and Geeky had a tremendous offensive zone shift before that. I mean, cycling the puck, in on the forecheck, preventing the exit, they were really good, and you say deserved is such a funny word in this game, right? You don't always get what you deserve, and sometimes you get some easy ones on the opposite side of it. But they deserve that goal because they all three of them were doing some really, really nice things in the offensive zone. And you love to see that when you got three young guys working together.
4: Gotta tell you guys a story about that. When they took the puck, both of them got good speed, right?
25: Yeah.
4: And they never passed the puck until he got to the dots. Okay, Phil's playing with Bobby Hall. All right, he goes down there and he gives the puck to Bobby Hall at the dots. So with his speed, Hall's at the bottom of the circle. So they go over, they don't score, they come over, and Hall comes over to him. He says, listen, kid. He says, if you're going to give me the puck, you got to give it to me before the top of the circle, because by the time I get it and I'm still moving, my speed is going to be down at the circle to the top, and I have to shoot the puck before then. And as soon as I saw it, I thought, I got to see Phil. I got to tell him about that. I says, Phil, look at that. They just pulled a bonehead play for you, did with Bobby Hull.
25: That's a good story, though.
4: Yeah.
25: You know, make those adjustments.
4: No, that's right. He said, yeah. You give it to me early. If you're going to pass it, don't pass it to me after the top of the circle because we're going too fast. And those two guys, with their speed, really got in too close. So I think it would have been a real tough shot, even if they did make the play.
25: Yeah.
5: You better be careful. You keep telling those great stories. TV's going to try to steal you from us here on radio.
25: It's good stuff. And Chief's right. I mean, you know, the younger guys want to make that impression, Ian. That's just about making some adjustments as you go.
3: Yeah, and the thing is, too, with a shortened preseason camp, they don't have a lot of time to do it, right? Like, it's such a shorter camp. There's only four preseason games. There's guys who aren't even going to get into preseason games that normally would have.
25: Yeah.
3: So, you have to concentrate on the little things. I mean, honestly, the goals are great, and that's what you need to win games. But I'm telling you, the coaching staff, when they go back and look at tape, they're going to look at small things, right? They're going to look at things like the Sam O'Reilly forecheck that forced the turnover to Connor Geeky. You know, how did that play happen? They're going to look, how did you get into the forecheck? How did you go in your battles along the boards for, you know, 50-50 pucks? Did you come out with it? What was your body position? Those are the type of things that the coaching staff is really going to look for a lot of these younger prospects. And not necessarily for right now, like we, you know, we're going to talk to Ethan Zada here in a couple of minutes. You know, it's not necessarily right now. What can you do to continue to improve your game with something like this to kind of put under your resume and learn from it?
25: Kind of a weird game, Chief, for Vasu, right? Didn't face a ton of shots and not seeing a ton of rubber, right?
4: Yeah, I know. I mean, he wasn't getting a whole lot of action there. Then that first goal, I'm going, what? He beat you on the glove side, Vasu? What? Glove side, short side, what?
3: He's not getting those stat booster shots that he talked about in Media Day.
4: Yeah, exactly. You know, but that's one guy you never have to worry about for sure. But, you know, I mean, I was wondering about that. They didn't put up. I know he had a couple of shots before they even put them on the scoreboard there. And I thought, wait a minute. I know they only had one shot up for a long time, but then they adjusted it. But I thought the Lightning transition game was really good, as pointed out. They moved the puck very quickly from when they got it on the defense up. And I thought they did a great job of that.
25: Ben, what do you want to see here in the second coming up?
5: Honestly, more of the same. I mean, we talked about the forecheck. Like, it was really hard not to like that period. And I was kind of going to tell our good friend E here, like, if you were writing a story right now for a website, three takeaways, and you had to do it off the first period, it would be really hard to pick three things, because there were a lot of really good things. I mean, we talked about, what, five, six different guys there in this intermission break. More of the same. Keep it coming, but keep up the pace, right? Don't get comfy, and it's preseason. I get it. It's not, everything's not on the line, but I want to see him really push the pace, keep that going in the second period.
3: It'd be takeaway 1A, 1B, and 1C.
5: Yeah, there we go. I like it.
25: Oh, those writers, aren't they so crappy?
4: Oh, man,
25: Chief's laughing.
5: Chief just took his headset off. He's done.
25: I appreciate that. All right, boys, appreciate it. We'll do it again during our second intermission report. Hey, Lightning Launch Week kicks off Sunday, September 27th and runs through the home opener on October 3rd. It's a week-long celebration across Tampa Bay featuring a vintage market, scavenger hunt, Lightning trivia, watch parties, and more. 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We'll have a player interview when we return. The Lightning lead 2-1 at the end of 20 minutes on Lightning Radio.
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0: Who is it deep behind the net? Sam O'Reilly. Nice pass. Right to go around and just off his stick. Puck picked up by O'Hara. Gave it away. Geeky in the slot. He scores! Connor Geeky intercepted that pass. It was put right on his stick, and he zips it past the glove of Saros. 2-1.

0: A little bit more prepared than I was last summer, so just to be back here for a second year, it's great to be back and learn even more. So
1: we hear so much from prospects in your situation about the off-season program that the Lightning put you into and kind of get you involved, and how has that kind of paid off here through two summers really of being with the Lightning?
0: Yeah, it's been great. You know, Tampa is the best development staff I think in the NHL, so I'm skating with them lots in the summer. They're right where I live, so it's nice, it's convenient. So I'm skating with them. You know, the strength coaches are great too, giving me meal plan, whatever I need I can ask for, and they'll give it to me, which is awesome.
1: And Ethan, I don't want to get ahead of myself, but assuming you do go back to junior, you were traded from Niagara to Guelph, who is going to host the Memorial Cup this year. So if you do go back, you will at least get the chance to play in the Memorial Cup. What's that situation going to be like?
0: I mean, yeah, it would be exciting for sure. You know, just to get the chance to play in the Memorial Cup, you know, it'll be awesome. And, you know, hopefully we get the job done and win it. So,
1: Ethan, thanks so much for your time. Good luck.
0: Thank you.
1: All right, that's Ethan Zotta from the locker room. Back to you, Greg.
2: 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Second period is up next. 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
10: Lightning have a 2-1 lead in the Nashville Predators after one in the second period. Vasilevsky in the net to our right. UC Saros on the goal to our left. And the Lightning win, you get 50% off your favorite pizzas the next day from Papa John's. 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Lightning continue in the Tico power play for a minute 41 to start the second. What I was saying at the end of the first is they set up this power play. So Carlson is going to basically take Radish's spot from last year's unit, but they have swapped Hagel and Point. So Point is now available for a one-timer at the left circle, yep. And Hagel is in that bumper spot. We'll see how it looks.
11: Well, that's what we're talking about all summer. I mean, that's what Kuch and Point were doing, I believe, from what I've been told.
10: Much of Point's success in his NHL career in the power plays come from that slot area.
11: Yeah.
10: But he had so little room last year. At the circle, maybe he has a little bit more room to shoot. Faceoff is won by Jost at center ice. And Molendijk dumps it in. Here's John Carlson winding up for the Lightning on the power play in his own end. Drops it off to Point. Braden Point pedals up the right wing of the red line. Dishes to Kucherov across the Nashville blue line. Hits Gensel right point. Right circle Kucherov in front for Point. He kind of knuckleballed the shot wide left. Hagel follows up left circle. Right corner Kucherov. Right point. It is Gensel. Right circle Kucherov. Holding. In front for Point. Blocked. Puck loose in the blue paint. And Saros covers up. So that time Point was in the bumper.
11: Yeah.
10: And Hagel was at the circle.
11: But Point backed out. Back towards the bottom of the faceoff circle. And Kuch tried to get him the puck. You see how he's backing up on
10: the Molendijk skate.
11: Right.
10: That goes through. It's maybe
11: it's
10: a goal.
11: Yeah, it's wide open.
10: Yeah. 107 on the power play. 2-1 Lightning.

0: 22nd. Another faceoff for Jost against
1: good draw.
0: Point wins it. Carlson right circle, left circle Hagel. Shoot, save made. There's a rebound in front. And he got swatted high in the air by Perbix, and he did just get it out of the zone. Carlson will retreat to the red line and maneuver it forward to Kucherov. Across the national blue line, right circle. Kucherov dances right corner.
1: In front for point.
0: Blocked by Molendijk, and Reed Schaefer clears.
1: That was a pass by Kuch with no steam whatsoever on it.
0: 40 in the power play. Here's Carlson angling his way up the left wing. Drops it off for Kucherov, but it missed a stick. He has to track it all the way back behind his own net. Lightning move right to left in the second. 28 seconds left in the power play. Kucherov dances up the middle at center. Gives to point. Wheels across the blue line. Right point Gensel. Center point Hedman off his stick and out of the zone. Hedman drops it off to Kucherov at the right line. Middle point. Across the line, Hagel. He'll angle his way to the right circle. He's checked by Skinner. And staying with it is Gibson of Nashville. He'll flip it down the near side, the length of the ice. It was played along the way with a high stick by a Lightning player, so when Crozier touches it, the whistle sounds. 1 second left on the Oasis Weisblatt penalty, so the Preds are going to kill it off. It is 2-1 Lightning, early second.
1: Yeah, I know that they're, you know, working on the power play and everything else. If they get another power play, I'd love to see what O'Reilly can do in that power play along with that kid, Routinen.
0: Chase Bradley and O'Reilly. O'Reilly wins the draw. Penalty's up. Here is Routinen in the Lightning far corner, directing it back behind his own net, Max Crozier. Crozier, short feed to Hedman on the left wing. Feeds to O'Reilly up the middle at center, just off his stick. Hunter Skinner lays it forward, and Ozzie Weisblatt hot potatoes it in. Connor Geeky slings it off the near boards, and it deflects to Routinen.
1: Nice.
0: He'll turn it up the middle. Crozier, again, just off his stick. Quick regroup Skinner. Right side feed, Chase Bradley. Cross the line, right circle. Backhand shot wide right. Rebound comes to the stick of Crozier. He'll scoop it out. Knocking it down is Hunter Skinner. He'll take to his own zone. A pass almost stolen by Geeky, but it does find the stick of Gustafson. Right side feed, O'Hara, checked hard by Hedman. And the puck comes free to Ethan Zotta. Pedals into the offensive zone, keeps it alive for Kulibiakin. Right circle, Benjamin Routinen. Across to Ryan McDonough, left point. High slide, Kulibiakin. A pass off the skate. And Viggo Gustafson lays it forward to the Lightning, and Cole O'Hara chases it. He is checked by Kulibiakin. The Lightning come up with it. McDonough into the far corner, Chernak. Hedman feeds Scott Sabourin to center. 2-1 Lightning in the second. Across the line, Zotta left circle. Zotta shoots, blocked. Rebound Zotta again, left corner. By the net, Sabourin. 3 minutes gone in the second. 2-1 Lightning. Grabbing the puck is Brady Martin. He has the Nashville goal in this game. He'll flip it out of the zone. Reed Schaefer is on it. He'll jam it in. And chase. Schaefer first to the puck right corner. Schaefer tied up by McDonough and Zotta following up Martin. Brady Martin steps to the left circle. Center point of Sean. Shoot. Save Vasilevsky. Rebound loose. Good job by Martin. Keeps it alive for Joachim Kemmel. Left point Schaefer. Left point of Sean. Right point Gibson. Gibson a little shot to a screen just wide left. Lightning need a clear here, and Hagel will provide it. Backhanding it high in the air to the Nashville zone. Sabourin pursues it, checks Gibson. Gibson stays with it. Lays it around the air boards. And it's going to be cleared by Nilsson to center ice. Puck bounces right back to Felix Nilsson. Nilsson to the Lightning zone, left circle. Looks to center it for Kemmel. It's blocked. Jost follows up. Good push here for the Preds. A couple of good shifts in a row. John Carlson finally makes a steal trying to clear. It's held in. Kemmel at the left circle. Across to Nick Perbix's right circle. Right corner, Jost takes it behind the net. He's checked by Moser and Carlson. Grabbing the puck is Gensel. He's checked by Joachim Kemmel. Sorelli trying to clear. Finally jams it out. But the Lightning, second period, long change. Can't get their guys off the ice. Comes free to Hagel. Finally for Gensel across the Nashville line. Drops to J.J. Moser, left circle. Moser pulls up. Angles back to the left point. Center point Carlson.
1: Oh,
0: that came out of the zone. They said
1: it
0: did. I
1: thought so, too.
0: Point keeps it alive at the right point. Center point Moser. Right circle Hagel. In front for point. Checked. And grabbing that puck is Perbix. 2-1, the Lightning lead in the second. Perbix out to center ice. Gains the red line, sends it in. Vasilevsky maybe trying to catch the Preds in a change. Thinks twice about it and leaves it for Carlson by the Lightning net. Right side feed, Nikita Kucherov. Cross ice to point. Darts across the blue line, pulls up left circle. Point spinning on Fink. Lays to Hedman, left point. Right point, Kucherov. High slide, Crozier shoots, save made. The rebound just over the stick of Mikheyev. He was in a great spot, but the puck sailed over his stick. Now Kucherov at the right circle. Falls down, but keeps it alive for Crozier. No, he couldn't hold it in. Max Crozier back at center ice, gives to Hedman. And again, Kucherov on the right wing, a little point off his skate. Aiden Fink will settle things down for the Preds to Gustafson, right wing Skinner. Back for Aiden Fink. Short pass, Jake Puccini will lay it in. Hedman gives to Max Crozier in the far corner. 5.5 played in the second, 2-1 Lightning. Crozier pass misses Kucherov, but they wave off icing. Sailed all the way down the ice. Gibson by the Nashville net. Hands it off to Jackeshon. Zips it to center ice where O'Reilly takes it away. Right wing Mikheyev. Can he force it in? No. Chernak follows up. A dump and also blocked. O'Hara. Checked by O'Reilly. O'Hara keeps it alive. David Enstrom. He'll dump it in. There's McDonough behind the Lightning net. Takes a nice path to get to the puck. Banks it to center ice. Puck comes to O'Reilly across the blue line. Rautiainen at the left circle. Put it in front for O'Reilly just behind him. Geeky keeps it alive. Right point. It is Chernak. Zips it cross ice. Rautiainen. Penalty came up on Nashville. Benjamin Rautiainen on the delayed call. Right point. Chernak. Right circle. It's Geeky. Connor Geeky. Center point to McDonough. Extra attacker out on the ice for the Lightning. It's Kucherov. He's got the puck right circle. Back to McDonough, center point. Right point, Kucherov. Holding. Right circle, Geeky. Back to Kucherov. At the right point. 6-on-5 for the Lightning. Right corner, Geeky. A centering pass. Touched by O'Hara. And that will bring about a whistle. When we come back, the Lightning go on the Tico power play for the second time tonight. They lead 2-1 on Lightning Radio.
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2: Lightning lead 2-1 going in the Tico power play for the second time tonight. Andrew Gibson in the box for Nashville, hooking at 6:45 of the second.
3: Well, again, another power play opportunity. A lot of good passing on that, but not a lot of opportunities. And they'll go at the power play, the same power play that they did before. Only Getzel will take the draw here. Point will go to left wing.
2: Hagel. He's off to the right of Saros. Sorry, Phil.
3: Yeah, Hagel goes down in the wing and shoots the sort of back behind him.
2: Gensel and Tyson Jost. And it's won by Jost. Backhanding it down the ice, Reed Schaefer.
3: That was a good play by Nashville right there.
2: Here comes John Carlson up the middle. Slides to Nikita Kucherov in the left wing to the red line. Across the blue line. Fumbles it a bit. Hagel tries to keep it alive. Jost won the puck, though, and jams it down the ice.
3: That was a dangerous pass that Kuch just tried to do there.
2: Another rush for Carlson. Slowly up the middle. Angles to the red line. Drops it off Kucherov. He'll pedal to the center ice circle. Carried across the blue line. Short feed Gensel, right point. Cross-ice pass grabbed by Hagel, left circle. Now the Lightning try and set it up. Hagel, left circle, Braden Point. Open, a center ice feed blocked. He tried to pass it back door to Gensel.
3: Why not shoot?
2: And Perfect's out to center ice. Odd man here. Maybe Ozzy Weisblatt across the Lightning line. The left circle, Lightning it back defensively. Ozzy Weisblatt, though, plays it by the Lightning net where Lucchini had it momentarily. He's checked by Point. Kucherov on a counter with 1:02 in the power play. Glides up the middle at center ice. A little feed for Point. Point, again, Kucherov. Across the Nashville line, short feed Hagel, left point. Right point, Gensel, right circle to Kucherov. Kucherov holds. Checked. Enstrom is able to steal and clear. Down the ice it goes. That was a good play by Ashan, who tied up Kucherov and allowed the other penalty killer, Enstrom, to get it. Second unit comes out on the ice for the Lightning. Victor Hedman drops it off to Geeky. Connor Geeky, 30 in the power play, rumbles up the middle at center. Across the blue line, here's O'Reilly, right point. Right circle, Geeky. Now to Rautiainen in right circle. Center point, Hedman. Hits Anthony Cirelli, left circle, center point, Hedman. Hedman holds, drifts to the left point. Now it's Geeky, left circle. Left circle, O'Reilly for Cirelli. Back for O'Reilly, a shot of the side of the net, on net, save made by Saros, and then Geeky couldn't handle the pass from O'Reilly. It rolled past his stick and comes out of the zone. Penalty is just about up.
3: Nice play, though.
2: Rautiainen at center ice. Leads Chernak, penalty up. Across the blind, Chernak right circle. Chernak rumbles behind the net. Left circle, Geeky shoots. Save made by Saros. Geeky again, left circle. Is checked by Ozzy Weisblatt. Looks to maneuver to O'Reilly, left corner. O'Reilly battling with Hunter Skinner. Sam O'Reilly keeps it moving. Rautiainen left circle. Left circle, Geeky. Nice pass. Geeky shot it over the net. Rebound skips out of the zone. Reed Schaefer. Schaefer is checked by McDonough. Geeky on a counter. Rautiainen. Back for Geeky. Cross nice the blue line. Fumbles the puck. Following up is McDonough trying to hold it in. Instead, it's gloved out to center ice by Perbix. And touching it was Brady Martin. That is a hand pass because it was completed and received out in the neutral zone. 10:38 left in the second. 2-1 Lightning.
3: Well, the power play was not quite as effective. It was better than the other first power play, that's for sure. I got it a little bit more. I like the second unit. They got some shots. Nice play by O'Reilly and Cirelli. Back and forth. Quick passes. Good save by Saros. Geeky had a good opportunity to put it over the net.
2: Zada's thrown out of this faceoff against Brady Martin. And winning the draw was Sabourin. Moser left point, right point Carlson. Right circle Kulibyakin for John Carlson, right corner. Carlson by the net, put it in front. Zada shot it, and I think it went wide left. Either that or Saros helped it wide.
3: Too close.
2: Andrew Gibson grabs the bouncing puck and lays it out to center ice for Martin. Across the blue line, nice feed. Schaefer, left circle shot. Save Vasilevsky. Vasilevsky hasn't faced much activity in quite some time, but that was a grade A chance. Another good play from Brady Martin. That one, a pass, setting up Reed Schaefer.
3: Yep.
2: Ethan Zada out to center ice for the Lightning in the left wing. Rattles it in. 10 minutes left in the second. Gustafson, left wing to Martin. Deals it down the ice. Kemmel is onside across the blue line. Tries to walk in front. Hedman's going to get a penalty here. Kemmel went sliding into Vasilevsky, and the net is off. Interestingly, Kemmel scored his first and only NHL goal in this building last year, where he slid into Vasilevsky, drawing a penalty, and the puck went in two.
3: That's right. I remember that.
2: It was kind of similar in a way. That was Chernak on the NHL regular season goal. This one, the puck did not go in, but
4: holding.
2: Hedman's getting a penalty for holding, and the Preds get a power play. And when we come back, 2-1 Lightning in the second, a Lightning Radio.
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2: Lightning have a 2-1 lead, but they're going on the slide insurance penalty kill right now for the second time. Victor Hedman in the box for holding at 10:07 of the second.
3: Well, the kiss cam is still here. Activist kiss cam.
2: Yeah.
3: Still going.
2: Halfway through the game is when we get it.
3: Faceoff is to the right of Vasilevsky.
2: Cirelli and Edstrom on the draw. One by Cirelli. The puck does come free to Hagel. He'll sweep it down the near side of the length of the ice.
3: Smart play.
2: So the Predators are starting, I guess we'd call it their second unit. This was the unit that came out second on their first power play. Tanner Molendijk, drop pass Tyson Jost, up the middle at center. Across the blue line, onside to the left circle. Cranks it cross ice, Kemmel. Kemmel tied up by McDonough. McDonough comes up with a puck, a little feed, Hagel out to center ice. He steps. Across the blue line, Brandon Hagel, left circle shot, save made Saros. Hagel keeps it moving left circle. Rattles it cross ice, where David Edstrom takes it away. 1:25 left in the power play. Edstrom to center ice. Drop pass Jost, across the blue line, Joachim Kemmel. Kemmel peels back to the right point of pass. Blocked by Mikheyev. Moser couldn't clear. Kemmel holds it in. Now Moser a steal. He'll flip it out. It's alive at center ice for Molendijk. 9 minutes left in the second. 2-1 Lightning. 1:04 remaining in the Nashville power play. Tanner Molendijk. A drop pass. Brady Martin. Big strides to center. He'll whistle it in. And chase. He's met by Crozier. Crozier dislodges it for J.J. Moser. Where's the puck? Bouncing around in front. Grabbing it is Reed Schaefer. Lightning turned it over. Center point of Sean. Left circle, Reed Schaefer. Schaefer a little feet to the side of the net. And O'Hara, he tried to stick handle in front. Good play, Vasilevsky, to use his goalie stick to knock the puck away. That got it to the corner where Crozier tried to clear it, but it went in and out of the Nashville bench. So the clock had stopped with 35 seconds left in the Hedman minor. 2-1 Lightning.
3: His faceoff would be to the right. Let's see whether Coop... No, he's going to leave a left-handed draw out there.
2: Yeah, Gensel against Felix Nielsen, 50-50, and the Preds do win it. Ashan collects center point. Shoots, blocked by Gensel. Puck is loose. And it's going to be played by Nielsen. Into the right corner, Schaefer. Left corner, Martin. Martin, a pass disrupted by Chernak. Final 20 in the power play. Coming up with a puck is McDonough. Feeds it up the left side to Geeky. Maybe a 2-on-1. Geeky right side feed Gensel across the blue line, 2-on-2. Gensel shoots, blocked. Gensel gets it again. Saves with the left circle. Saros lost his goalie stick. McDonough at the left point feeds it back to center ice for Chernak. Time will wind down to the penalty, and Saros has his stick back. Penalty is up. Preds are 0-for-2 tonight on the power play. Here's McDonough in his own zone. Holding onto the puck. Short feed, Nikita Kucherov. Kucherov pedals to the red line up the middle point. Tough pass to handle. It missed his stick, and Skinner will reverse it for Lucchini. To center ice, he'll bang it in. Here's John Carlson around the far boards. Mikheyev kind of fumbled it, but the puck came out of the zone to center ice. And it's rattled back in by Gustafson. Carlson collects, 7:22 in the period. Around the near boards, Hunter Skinner holds it in. A centering pass is knocked away by Mikheyev. He fumbles it. Boy, no one can get a handle on the puck right now. Mikheyev finally launches it down the ice to the Nashville zone. Viggo Gustafson gets help from Skinner. He'll clear. Mikheyev dumps it back in. Gustafson walks it right back out. 7 minutes left in the second. Gustafson a feed. Cross ice, Ozzie Weisblatt. He's onside, just barely. No, they said offside across the blind. The Preds were in the middle of making a change, which complicated that entry for Ozzie Weisblatt. Clock stopped with 6:57 left in the second period. 2-1 Lightning.
3: Well, Kucherov, the guy pulled Kucherov's stick right out from right out of his hands. And Kuch just looked at the referee and gave him one of, like, come on, man. But let it go.
2: Sorelli wins the neutral zone faceoff from Felix Nielsen. Moser to Hagel at center deflects it in. There's Molendijk getting checked in the near corner by Jake Gensel. Gensel makes a steal. Gensel wheels behind the net. Finds help, Hagel. Brandon Hagel right circle. Pass blocked by Nielsen. Got a skate in the way. Felix Nielsen looks to exit. Taps it on the near boards. Kemmel. Kemmel back for Nielsen. Tied up by Moser. Gensel holds it in, but his pass stolen by Nielsen. Left wing Chase Bradley at center. Bradley checked by John Carlson. Puck battle in the neutral zone with 6:20 left in the period. And John Carlson wins it for the Lightning. Flips it in. Perbix back to get it. Behind the Nashville net. Left side feed, Molendijk. Crosse's feed is blocked by Hagel. Nicely done, but following up for the Preds is Perbix. Into the Lightning zone. Little backhander, a weak one from the slot on net. Save me, Vasilevsky. Puck grab by Crozier. Crozier jams it behind his own net. Hedman back for Max Crozier. Lightning move right to left in the second. Crozier looks up ice. Nicely flips it out to center ice and Sabourin. Sabourin couldn't angle his way across the blue line. There's a counter for Jost. Into the Lightning zone. Jost absorbs a Crozier check. Feeds it to the left corner. And Fink looks to center it. He had a man open in front of Enstrom, but he didn't get the puck to him soon enough. And the pass, when he made it, skipped through. Fink has it again. Looks to center. Nice heads up play. Vasilevsky knocked it away from Jost. Kulibiakin maneuvers it up the middle. Sabourin back for Kulibiakin. Across the blind. Right circle shot. Save made.
3: Nice shot.
2: By Saros, and he holds on. Then Sabourin and Ashan collide with the goaltender Saros, who comes at Sabourin. They'll do a TV timeout, but with the whistle, they're not going to take it just yet. Chernak and Gibson also jostling. Well, Saros felt that Sabourin went out of his way to bring contact. Chernak and Gibson are jostling away from the scrum. And they've dropped the gloves, but basically Gibson is down on his knees. Kind of lost his balance.
3: Well, I got to tell you, you know, he ran into the goaltender, but there was a guy, a Nashville guy, right there. He couldn't go anywhere else.
2: Well, we'll see if they call an extra penalty for goalie interference. I think this will just be 5 on Chernak and 5 on Gibson. Here's the replay before we take the break.
3: As he comes in, he pushes the guy into.
2: So he pushed Ashan into Saros.
3: Yeah.
2: Well, we'll see if they call an extra penalty or not. 5:25 left in the second. 2-1 Lightning on Lightning Radio.
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12: Nashville 74 has 2 minutes for roughing. And Nashville 92 has 2 minutes for roughing. We're going to play 5-on-4 yes. for Nashville.
2: So Nashville has a power play out of this. So it's a Tico power play. Well, it's a slide insurance penalty kill, I should say, for the Lightning. What? So they gave Sabourin 2 for goalie interference, and then he got 2 for roughing. He didn't really do anything after that.
3: And how about the goaltender coming out of the net and starting the whole thing? Okay. Sabourin deserved 2 minutes for goaltender interference. No doubt about that. No doubt about that. But how about the goalie gets nothing?
2: And interesting, they gave Chernak and Gibson roughing minors instead of fighting majors, even though they did drop their gloves. But Preds are going to get another power play. They're third in the game, second in a row. Well, they felt Sabourin started it, clearly, because that's why he got the extra two.
3: Soros doesn't get out. It comes out of the net. We've got a two-minute goaltender interference. That's it.
2: Yeah.
3: But he came and pushed, so the goaltender should have got 2 minutes for roughing. I don't care, whatever you
2: so
3: want to
2: call. So in your mind, it should be even strength.
3: Exactly.
2: Yeah.
3: Not saying the Lightning should get any advantage whatsoever. Should be all even.
2: Draw to the right of Vasilevsky, Tyson, Joe, Sam O'Reilly on the draw.
3: Yeah.
2: They're still sorting out the penalties. I don't know why this is so complicated.
3: We saw this last year, too.
2: It's like there's some disconnect between what the officials want to call and how it's being recorded. Yeah. I really hope that this year we see
3: a little bit more.
2: Yeah, it's a little more fluid. Like, we're back from TV time now. We're ready to go, but now they just open the penalty box door again.
3: Holy Max, man. Just give them a two-minute power play. That's it. 5-on-4.
2: I think there was a question of whose penalty should be up on the board, Chernak's or Sabourin's. They put Chernak up, so he'll be eligible to come out of the box after 2 minutes if the Lightning kill it off, as opposed to putting another guy in the box to serve the extra minor for
3: nice
2: Sabourin.
3: Nice face-off win.
2: Boy. Yeah, it was a face-off win for O'Reilly, but Moser got checked, and Jost makes a steal behind the net. Drops it right point Martin. Back for Jost, right circle, tied up by Mikheyev. Mikheyev looks for the puck, couldn't get it away from Jost. Drops it to Brady Martin at the right point. Martin under pressure, right circle, Jost. Back for Martin, right circle. Brady Martin goes cross ice. And picking the puck up is Jost for Martin. Right circle shot, save made by Vasilevsky. Here's Kemmel, left circle, left point, Jack Eichon. Eichon steps left circle, left corner, Kemmel. A pass is stolen by O'Reilly. Good stick by O'Reilly, and he flips it down the ice. Mikheyev busting after it. Mikheyev couldn't quite split the two Nashville power play guys back defensively, and Brady Martin comes up with a puck. Martin on a counter on the right wing. Cross the blind to Jost, right circle. Jost dances around Cirelli, makes his way to the right corner. Reverses it back for Eichon with 1:08 left in the penalty. Center point Martin. Brady Martin. Left circle Kemmel. Back for Martin, center point. There's another shooting lane. He tries to shoot. It's blocked by Hedman for Hagel. He'll sweep to Cirelli out of the zone to center. Right wing Crozier. For Hagel, a pass. Works as a dump in, but Martin a quick up. Reed Schaefer. Schaefer angles his way to the Lightning end. Left circle Kemmel whiffs on a shot, and then he's checked by Crozier. Nicely done. Puck is alive. Sorelli. Can he clear? No. Kemmel holds it in. Right circle. It's Molendijk shooting. Blocked by Hedman. And off the block, the puck comes down the ice. 32 seconds left in the Predators' power play. 2-1 Lightning with under 4 to play in the second. Tanner Molendijk slides to center ice. Drop pass for O'Hara. Cole O'Hara on the right wing. Cross the line. Ozzie Weisblatt. Back for O'Hara. Right circle. There's cross ice. Gensel looks to steal it for Crozier. Crozier around to the near side and Hedman. And Hedman bounces it out to center ice. It hits Connor Geeky. Geeky traps it down for Crozier. He's content to just lay it down the far side the length of the ice. And that should just about do it on the national power play.
3: Good penalty kill.
2: Chernak is out of the box. Preds are 0-3 tonight on the power play. Stays 2-1 Lightning. Hunter Skinner, right side outlet, Ozzie Weisblatt. He'll peel back to his own zone and then accelerate to center. Ozzie Weisblatt up the middle for Oasis Weisblatt. First time they've been on the ice together in this game. Oasis Weisblatt tracks the puck to the right corner, right circle Lucchini. Cross ice feed, trapped down by Gustafson. Left circle shot blocked. Puck is tracked along the near boards by Moser. Can he nudge it out? Yes, to center ice. Hunter Skinner reverses it on the left side for Gustafson. Left wing, Ozzie Weisblatt. They'll dump it in. And we have another penalty coming up on the Lightning, I think.
3: Yeah, Geeky. Give him a little extra shot.
4: Tampa Bay 94, minor penalty, roughing.
2: Well, three power plays in a row now for the Predators. Slide insurance penalty kill number 4 for the Lightning.
3: Yeah, he gave him a little extra shot. No reason to do that. None. You make a good play, you take the guy out, you body him, and then you give him a little punch in the back of the head, and the referee's right there looking.
2: So the Lightning had a high penalty minute total as a team last year. Some of that was due to the fights and stuff.
3: Yeah,
2: they weren't the top team in terms of time shorthanded, but they could have taken fewer penalties than they took last year, leading to kills, and we've seen two in this game that were, I know you didn't like the call with the Soros play, but
3: still,
2: both of those were avoidable.
3: Avoidable, absolutely. And by the way, O'Reilly wins that faceoff, killing that puck, power puck penalty. Wins it beautifully, and the Lightning don't get the puck out. I mean, he won it so clean.
2: Martin and Sorelli to the left of Vasilevsky. 50-50, bounces around, and it's going to come to Schieffer. Left circle, Kemmel shoots that up the outside of the goalpost. Kemmel left circle, center point of Sean. Right circle, Brady Martin off his stick, and McDonough slams it down the ice. You could see the Preds were starting to get a little mojo going on that last power play. Now they have another one here to build on it. Sean with 1:40 left in the penalty. Takes to center ice, drops it off Martin. Brady Martin. Nice feed, Kemmel. Cross the line. Back for Martin. He's in alone. Off the goalpost again. Two posts hit by the Preds on this power play.
3: Wow.
2: Hagel flips it out. A quick regroup. A shot for Kemmel. Into the Lightning zone. Right circle, Martin. Brady Martin holds. Martin right corner. High slot, Kemmel. Left circle, a shot. Slams it for Jost. Jost traps it down right circle. Right point, Kemmel. Center point, Jack, a shot. 2-1 Lightning in the second. Left circle, Martin shoots that one wide left. Here's Kemmel, overskating it. Fortunately for the Lightning, Sorelli out to Hagel, killing time in the neutral zone. Lightning wanted to get a change here on their penalty kill unit. Hagel rags it back to his own end and then sweeps it down the near side the length of the ice. 51 seconds left in the penalty. 1:37 remaining in the period, 2-1 Lightning. Ashan stays out to quarterback the power play. He'll walk it up the middle. Drops it off Ozzie Weisblatt. Across the blue line, Edstrom for Nilsson. Nilsson checked by Crozier. Crozier looking for O'Reilly. Puck battle on the far boards. Chopping at the puck is Crozier. He does come up with it. He's in a traffic jam, though, and it's held in. A little shot taken by Fink through a screen. Save made by Vasilevsky. Nilsson at the left circle. Center point. Molendijk shoots. Save Vasilevsky. 17 seconds left in the penalty. Crozier trying to clear, and he got tripped or hooked. A penalty coming up on the Predators. So that'll finish off what's left of this Nashville power play. Final 14 seconds.
4: Nashville 62, minor penalty, hooking.
2: It was on Nilsson for hooking Crozier. At 18:58, the Lightning have a Tico power play upcoming after 14 seconds of 4-on-4.
3: That's really a questionable call there. But they called three in a row on Nashville. So, you know, they do something and they're going to get a call. So let's see the Lightning power play go to work again.
2: Two goalposts hit by the Preds, though, in that last power play from Kemmel and Martin.
3: Brady Martin has been very impressive for them. There's no doubt. He was a fifth overall pick.
2: Yeah.
3: Huh?
2: Not this summer, the summer before.
3: Summer before, yeah. Good to see a lot of kids in here tonight. This afternoon it started.
2: Yep. Braden Point loses this faceoff to Lucchini. And here comes Perbix, a short forehand forward to center ice. Dumps it in. The puck comes right back to him, and then he's stripped by Kucherov. It is now a Lightning power play. We got 48 seconds left in the period. John Carlson collects the puck at center ice. Left side feed Kucherov across the line to Gensel. Lightning set it up. Jake Gensel left circle. Center point to Carlson. Right circle Hagel. Right corner Kucherov. Kucherov holds. Kucherov turns to Brandon Hagel, center point. Right circle Kucherov, right corner Gensel. Gensel. Right circle Kucherov. Left circle Hagel, back for Kucherov. Right circle one timer, missed the net wide left. There's Hagel with 18 in the period. Try to go cross ice and get out of the
3: He's
2: zone.
3: He's angry at himself. He should be.
2: Quick regroup. Point to Gensel. Across the line, Kucherov, 10 in the period. Kucherov, right circle. High slot point. Center point Carlson shoots just wide left. The rebound comes out of the zone. Time's going to expire in the period. Lucchini was chasing it, but there's the horn. Lightning will carry 58 seconds worth of power play time into period three. No goals scored in the second. It stays 2-1 Lightning after two. Greg has the second intermission report coming up on Lightning Radio.
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1: This is the Lightning Radio's second intermission report. Here's Greg Linnelli.
2: Cross the blue line. Nice feed. Schaefer, left circle shot. Save Vasilevsky! Vasilevsky hasn't faced much activity in quite some time, but that was a grade A chance.
22: Mission Espo on the call. No, he is not. The Preds have 8 total shots through 2 periods. Tampa Bay leads 2-1 at the end of 40 minutes. Greg Linnelli with you. Our second intermission report is here. Let's bring in the boys to talk about it. Ben Pierce, Bobby the Chief Taylor, Eric Rowlandson. What they saw. A lot of penalties by the Lightning in that period that kind of threw some things off there, and now they're on the power play to begin the third period. What would you make of the second period overall? Hey, let's put him on. Come on.
23: It's preseason for everybody, let me tell you.
0: They're just trying to get Vazzy some work, that's all, right? Like, he hasn't seen a whole lot of shots. Yeah. And I tell you what, though, like me and Chief were talking, Vazzy's been very active with that stick around the net. He's stopped a couple of attempted plays by Nashville. I mean, it's, you don't see that play too often in the NHL anymore with the goalies kind of really shutting things off there. And Scotty Sabourin kind of mixing things up a little bit, doing what Scotty Sabourin can do. And you know, I mean, look, it's given an opportunity for us to get a really good look at Sam O'Reilly on the PK, right? Like he's, you know, Ben mentioned it, the chance they had at the end of the first period, but you know, also the work they kind of getting together. Interesting to pair the 20-year-old with a guy like Mikheyev to see how they work together. And man, every time you watch Sam O'Reilly play, you understand why this organization is so high on his potential. I don't know if he's going to start here, but we're going to see him on a Lightning uniform in the very near future doing stuff just like we've seen him do tonight, winning faceoffs, killing penalties, a lot of little things in his game that are really, really get this organization excited about.
5: I was going to say, this is probably the only time I'm going to say this all season, but I kind of love watching the Lightning play on the penalty kill right now. Because of that reason, right? Like, we saw a couple of moments where Sam O'Reilly wasn't standing still, because I don't know if in the NHL if you're ever truly standing still, but he's in the right spot, and you watch the Nashville guy put it right on his tape. And it has nothing to do with sometimes a bad pass. It's O'Reilly's in, he's where he's supposed to be. He talks about Mikheyev and the O'Reilly duo. I'm having so much fun watching those two. Like, you'd think they'd been playing together on the PK for, you know, the last couple of weeks, but it's only been, what, 3 days? 4 days? Like, it's fun right now to see it, and it helps probably that Nashville doesn't have a power play goal to, you know, make it a little more fun. But it's interesting to see that that combo hasn't changed, right? You wonder in the preseason if maybe we see some different combinations of guys, given there's only four games. But they've stuck with that one in particular, and you got to love what you're seeing out of O'Reilly. Like you said, it'll be interesting to see if he starts here opening night, but he's done absolutely nothing to hurt his case tonight. It's been really good to watch.
6: And well, when you take a look at, they've had four power plays. They've had two shots total. Two shots total.
5: Lightning had to have matched that on the penalty kill.
6: So, yeah. I mean, so, you know, even if you give them a power play, they're not getting any shots on Vasi.
5: Yeah.
6: You know, I mean, that's how good the penalty kill has been. You know, and those two kids have done a tremendous job, as you guys have pointed out. They really have.
0: And like listening to you talk about O'Reilly being in the right position, there's a reason why there's a lot of comparisons between him and Anthony Cirelli, right? When Cirelli first came up in 2018, it was his positioning, his understanding, his anticipation of where the puck's going to be and how to be in the right spot to disrupt those kind of plays. I think O'Reilly's got more offense to his game than Cirelli has, but boy, that awareness that O'Reilly has, a lot of similarities in terms of the way that him and Cirelli kind of approach the game.
6: See, what happens with coaches here, you know, you can score goals and all that, and say, okay, that's fine. But what gets them excited is, can you play defense? Because in the National Hockey League, you have to play a 200-foot game.
5: Yeah.
6: I've seen a lot of guys come up here and be those unbelievable scorers through the minor leagues or other leagues and just didn't play, you know, they only knew one half of the ice. They thought there was only one blue line in the whole league, and then, you know, and it wasn't theirs, you know, so they wouldn't come back. So when you see a kid who does score like he does and then complements it with great defense, no wonder they get excited, because coaches love to see everybody play good defense. They really do.
23: Well, and for this team, too, if you can win faceoffs, now you have their attention.
5: Well, and I was going to say, too, it's one thing to play good defense, but to do it at the center position in the NHL, right? Not that the wings aren't important in covering the points and everything else, and everybody does their own job in the defensive zone, but to be trusted in the NHL as a 21-year-old in that middle position, you have to be very good, very sound, because if you're not covering your spot, if you seem to be maybe getting cheating a little bit for offense in that center position, you're getting bumped to the wing, and it's not taking very long. It's just not in the NHL. It's preseason game one. He's playing in the middle right now. But it is interesting, I think, to see when he does arrive, whether that's opening night or later in the season, do they give him a crack at center right away, or does he start on the wing, right? We saw a little bit of that last year with Geeky, right? Wing sometime at center, and then eventually he kind of settled in on that wing. But that's a big responsibility to be doing that from the middle.
0: And what a difference a couple of years makes, right? Like the farm system a couple of years, you're like, man, where's it coming from? Who's coming up to help, you know, when some of these guys are, you know, getting on in their status or guys move on? Who's taking their place? And boy, now we've got an O'Reilly. You've got a Rautiainen, and he's looked pretty good tonight as well. Hasn't got a ton of ice time. We haven't even talked about Dylan Duke. I know you just wrote about Dylan for the website the other day. I mean, you've got guys now that are like legitimately knocking on the door for the NHL. There's a lot of depth that maybe 2 years ago you thought, where's it going to come from? And that's not even talking about the defense.
7: Well, and by the way, we're talking about the center position. Lucas Mercury, who have not seen yet because he got injured in the prospect showcase, that's another guy that's knocking on the door, just had a tremendous rookie year in Syracuse, and he's pretty darn good in the faceoff dot. Like, and he brings the size. Like,
6: and the toughness.
7: There are, like you said, even my first season here 2 years ago, you pretty much knew the NHL group when I first got here for opening night, and there was one or two guys you thought could maybe come up and down throughout the year. There's multiple guys right now competing for jobs, which, by the way, when you're missing two of your NHL centermen, you'll take that. You love that.
0: I was going to say, we haven't even touched on Dominic James, who obviously hasn't even started because of the broken hand. But, yeah, I mean, you throw Dominic James in that mix, and, boy, you feel so much better about what's coming and what's already here than maybe you did certainly a year or 2 years ago.
23: And for people who are just staring in, they're like, what do you mean a couple of players have an opportunity to crack opening lines? It's because they have a couple of players hurt, injured.
0: Yeah,
23: and that's why we're talking about some of these younger guys. But I think you're right collectively about this farm system. Before, they were going out and they had to make trades.
0: Yeah,
23: you had to get a Brandon Hagel who was 24 years old and came in and ended up being a superstar. But now they have some depth, and with that depth, you have a lot of options. You can trade, you can develop, do a lot of things.
0: Yeah,
6: but you got to give the scouts credit. Like if you traded for Hagel, who was a third line center or third line player in Chicago, and he's a top six guy here and a very good top six guy here. So for me, when you're making those trades, they're
23: incredible move.
6: Oh yeah, and Coop's putting them in a position where they can succeed. That's what his strength is in my mind.
0: Well, in turning Isaac Howard, who chose not to sign here, and turn the night into Sam O'Reilly. I mean, again, that's the amateur
6: right
0: scouts understanding. They didn't draft Sam O'Reilly, but boy, does he fit the mold of this organization in so many ways and what he can bring. And it is incredible to kind of see the difference. And you know, you got to give so much credit to the front office staff as a whole to be able to turn around. Because you look at a lot of the, you know, the draftniks and, you know, the people who track farm systems, even now they're not as, you know, they're still in the lower third because there's no A-plus talent.
23: Right.
0: But there's a lot of really good B, A-minus, you know, B-plus type of talent in this organization now that wasn't there 2 years ago. That's how you rebuild on the fly. It's not even a rebuild. It's a rework, restructure on the fly that Julian and his staff have been able to do.
23: And you didn't need to be in the top 15 when you still had guys, and they're still in their primes. Yeah. The points, the Kucherovs, Sorellis, Hagel. I mean, you can afford some guys to come up and support them.
7: Well, didn't have to be in the top 15. The Lightning don't want those first rounders right now because they're always trading. Forget, let's go top 60 the last couple of years, right? Like, you talked about Rautiainen.
23: Yeah.
7: Again, we'll see how he adjusts to North America, and that's another guy. Is he here opening night? We'll see. I guess he probably goes back to the Liga, but it's another guy who looks pretty comfortable. He's looked good in camp. He's getting a chance tonight. We'll see, but it's a fourth-round pick.
23: Yeah.
7: Right? The guy just was Liga MVP, won a title, and was the best player in the league.
0: And an overage pick.
7: Yes.
0: Like that, right? Like he was passed over his first year. I mean, the Lightning have done such a great job. Gage Gonsalves was a guy who was not drafted his first year. He was an overage pick. Like, it's really a testament to the scouting staff in so many ways to find these type of players who can come in and play at the NHL level and contribute. Again, they're not Kucherovs. They're not points. But they're really good players that can fit into an NHL roster.
6: That's the whole thing. They don't get enough credit. In my mind, you know, and the pro scouts and the amateur scouts have done a tremendous job over the last 10 years here.
23: Boys, appreciate it. Do it again soon.
0: Right.
23: Thank you.
0: Thanks, Greg.
23: Eric Rollinson, Bobby the Chief Taylor. Ben Pierce with us right there. Always appreciate their analysis. 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
9: Where's it deep behind the net? Sam O'Reilly. Brings it around to Yaya and just off his stick. Puck picked up by O'Hara. Gave it away. Geeky in the slot. He scores! Connor Geeky intercepted that pass. It was put right on his stick, and he zips it past the glove of Saros. 2-1 Lightning with 4:29 left in the first.
22: Mish on the call. Lightning lead 2-1 at the end of 40 minutes. Greg Linelli with you as our second intermission report continues. The Lightning will be on the power play to begin the third period. 58 seconds. Get your Lightning ticket pack now. 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Let's take a look at some stats so far through 40 minutes. Tampa Bay out shooting Nashville 18-8. They're also winning the faceoff department 62% to 38%. So that is good to see from the Lightning's perspective. Hits 16-15 in favor of Nashville. Block shots, the Preds have 13. Tampa Bay with 6. We'll take a break. We'll come back. We'll have the third period. Mish and Espo with the call on Lightning Radio.
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3: 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Feel whole. Here's Dave Mishkin.
2: It is a 2-1 Lightning lead going into period three from Benchmark International Arena. 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Yussi Saros in the goal to our right. 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Lightning will carry power play time into the third, 58 seconds.
4: Okay, let's see what we got here. Cirelli out there.
2: To take the face off.
4: Yeah.
2: Against Brady Martin. ...50-50, won by the Lightning. Carlson backpedals to his own end.
4: I like the way Getzel came in there really quick. Got the puck.
2: Carlson a drop pass, Braden Point, speeds to center. Across the one, Kucherov ran into a poke check. Carlson trying to hold it in. Jost golfs it out. Hagel came on the ice replacing Cirelli after Cirelli won the draw. Hagel will settle the puck down at center for Carlson. 33 in the power play. Carlson drop pass, Braden Point. Up the right wing, cross the line, Gensel right circle, fumbles it away, and hammering down the ice, Molendijk. Lightning have had some problems at points tonight in the power play, entering the zone.
4: Well, Nashville just lining up at the blue line, and Lightning choosing to carry it in.
2: Hagel rumbles up the middle at center, cross the line to Kucherov. Now the Lightning set it up, back for Hagel right corner, right circle, Kucherov, 8 in the power play. A pass blocked. Good job by Lucchini getting in the way, and Lucchini collects the puck and slams it out. Penalty just about up. Carlson, a final pass on the left side for Point. Back for John Carlson. Lightning are 0-4-3 tonight on the power play. Sees 2-1. Braden Point at his own end. Gives to Max Crozier. Crozier deals to Scott Sabourin. Sabourin up the right side at center. Cross the blue line. Right circle shot. Deflects wide right. A grab by Viggo Gustafsson. Can he clear it up the far boards for Nashville? Reed Schaefer jams it back for Gustafsson behind his own net. He'll actually let Skinner get it. Hunter Skinner back for Reed Schaefer on the right wing. They'll backhand it out. Ozzie

0: those guys as much as...
1: He's been a very effective NHLer for a number of years, but he's not 22 anymore, right? So
0: that's true.
1: You got to earn your spot. Edstrom and O'Reilly, won by David Edstrom. At the left point, Molendijk rams it to the Lightning near corner. Puck battle there. Ryan McDonough looks to settle it down. Edstrom comes up with it, though. And Edstrom feeds it to the middle, and it's intercepted by Rautiainen. Benjamin Rautiainen makes his way to center ice and slips it in. Here's Chase Bradley for Perfix. The right side, Edstrom back for Bradley, and again, David Edstrom. Edstrom into the Lightning zone. O'Reilly checks him and dislodges the puck for Chernak.
0: Good defensive play.
1: Chernak looks to get a stick on it and get help. Still being battled for behind the Lightning net. O'Reilly and Edstrom both there. McDonough comes up with it for Connor Geeky. He'll flip it down the ice. Rautiainen busting after it. On first, though, is Tanner Molendijk. He'll lay it around the far boards to Nick Perfix. Nearly 3 minutes played in the third. 2-1 Lightning. Perfix cuts his way to center ice and sticks it in. John Carlson chopping at the puck, couldn't clear. Held in by Fink, but his drop pass eluded Gustafson to the left point, came out of the zone. Here's Hunter Skinner, left wing Aiden Fink. Runs into a John Carlson poke check. Regrouping is Hagel. Feeds it up the middle, Sorelli. Cross the line, Sorelli at the center point, back for Hagel, left circle. Hagel protects it. Left corner, Sorelli. He'll rim it back to John Carlson, waiting for it right point. He fumbles the puck, and 2-on-1 the other way. Here's Lucchini in the left wing. Cross the line, left circle. He holds. Centers it. Save Vasilevsky on Fink at the back door. The pass got through. It was not zipped, though, so Vasi had time to get over.
0: There's a hook.
1: Hagel got it out to center ice. Then he is stripped by Lucchini, who flips it back in. And the game remains 2-1. Here's Max Crozier at center ice. Tough pass. He lost it. Nielsen on a counter to the Lightning zone. He'll take it by the net. Felix Nielsen checked by point. Following up, Jost, though, at the right circle. Comes to the left point of Sean. Shoots, blocked. Lightning can't get it. Finally chopping at the puck is Crozier. He'll clear it. Fred's making a push right now, no doubt. Gibson zips it to center ice. O'Hara is broken up, though, by Crozier, who lays it back into the offensive end. Braden Point's got it to the right point. It's circle, it's McKayev. McKayev's in a traffic jam. He'll shoot it toward the net. It gets blocked by Gibson for Jost. Jost tied up by Hedman. Well done by Victor. Jost stays with him in the far corner, trying to clear it. Held in Hedman at the left point. Right point, Crozier. A little shot is an easy save for Saros, but at least the Lightning had a little pressure they were applying in the Predators' defensive zone. 15:32 left in the third. 2-1 Lightning.
0: Well, a couple of good plays by Victor Hedman. He gets it over to Crozier, who just snaps it. Snaps it at the thing. Now, this is a 2-on-1. He puts the puck right underneath Moser, and Vasi reads it perfectly, comes across, stacks the pads, and makes the save. Beautiful save. Just got it underneath the pads of Moser as he went down to try to block the pass.
1: Draw to the left of Saros. Edstrom and Zadda, won by Nashville. Tanner Molendijk races out to center ice. So he got clipped up high by Kulibiakin. There's going to be another penalty in the Lightning. See if this is a two or more than a two. Power play number 5 tonight for Nashville.
0: He's rolling up fingers. I think it's 2.
2: Tampa penalty number 58. 2 minute minor for high sticking.
1: Slide insurance penalty kill for the Lightning. The Predators, I just mentioned, they're 0 for 4. Their power play has gotten more in sync, though, as the night has progressed.
0: Hit 2 goalposts in the last one.
1: For sure.
0: So, got to be careful here.
1: Martin and Sorelli to the left of Vasilevsky. Good job by Sorelli. He wins it. Chernak behind the net. Cranks it around the near boards. Down the ice it goes. Predators skate right to left in the third. We're early in the third. 2-1 Lightning. Lining up is Molendijk. He'll direct it to Brady Martin. Across the line, Kemmel. Right point, left point, Reed Schaefer. Bangs it behind the net. It pinballs around to the far side. Kemmel, right corner, Martin. He's checked. McDonough turns it up the middle, and Hagel. They'll tap it down the far side of the length of the ice line and get a change on their penalty kill unit. 1:26 left in the man advantage. Another rush, Tanner Molendijk. Lays it for O'Hara. And now Martin. Cross the line, Kemmel right point. They'll deal it by the net. O'Hara, good.

0: right there, though, from Crozier. He'll make the play for O'Reilly, who flips it down the ice. Crozier's had a really solid game tonight, hasn't he?
1: I was just going to say the same thing, David. He's played very well.
0: Molendijk and Aaron feed at center, intercepted by O'Reilly. He'll dump it back in. 58 seconds left in the penalty. Molendijk retreats behind the Nashville net. 2-1, the Lightning lead in the third. Tanner Molendijk gives to Jost. Jost skates up the middle, across the blue end of the right point, Fink. Cross ice, David Edstrom. He'll pull up at the left point. He got checked. Nicely done by McKayev, and Crozier's there to ram it down the ice. 35 in the power play.
1: Another good play by McKayev.
0: Jack Eichel to center ice. Left wing, David Edstrom flips it in. John Carlson back to get it by the Lightning net. He's checked by Nielsen. Moser helps out, though. Deals it up the far boards as this puck out. Edstrom holds it in, but it pinballs to John Carlson. Spins to Geeky at center. Across the blind, Gensel. Gensel is onside. Gensel stays with a right circle. He's finally stripped by Eichel. 10 on the power play. Jack Eichel to center ice. Flips it in by the Lightning net. Time winds down to the penalty. Moser collects. He's going to skate it out to center ice as the penalty expires. J.J. Moser down the right wing. Across the Nashville line to the right point. Pass got blocked by Gustafson. Preds are 0 for 5 tonight on the power play. Stays 2-1 Lightning. Gibson rolls it down the ice from beyond the red line. No icing. They wave it off. Moser reverses it up the near boards to John Carlson. Feed to center. Blocked on the way by Ozzie Weisblatt, but it still finds a stick of Savard to the left circle. They'll feed it behind the net. Kulibiak in a centering feed. Back on the short side post. Got blocked by Hunter Skinner, and he gave it to the goalie Saros, who covers. 13 minutes left in the third. 2-1 Lightning still. Lightning Radio.
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0: Well, the Lightning have done a good job of the penalty kill tonight in that they've gone 5 for 5. We were saying Nashville's power play had been revving up.
9: Yeah.
0: Like power play 3 and power play 4. That last one was more quiet, though. Yeah. Lightning did a nice job of getting pucks down the ice. And
1: they did a good job, is right. Nice. Sam, that O'Reilly kid, he does a good job killing penalties, too. You know, he went out there the second unit. They've been going 3 units on that penalty kill.
0: Ethan Zadd on the faceoff here against Oasis Weisblatt to the right of Saros. One by the Lightning. Kulibiak in left circle. Across to Chernak at the right point. And then it's Sabourin off his stick. Ozzie Weisblatt looking to clear. Held in McDonough left point. And might have been played with a high stick by Ozzie Weisblatt because it was touched next by the defenseman Purbix. Of another face after the right of Saros.
1: Another one. The kid Zada did a good job in the last face-off.
0: This is more of a 50-50, and the Preds come up with it, but Chase Bradley got disrupted by Kulibiak and held in Chernak to the right circle. He'll take it by the net, step back to the left circle. Trying to hold this in. He's pursued by Purbix. That leads to a steal for Oasis Weisblatt. He'll bump it behind his own net, Molendijk. Molendijk checked by Sabourin. Puck battle. Tanner Molendijk looking to clear it. Chernak steps up, trying to hold in, and Oasis Wiseblatt does maneuver it out to brother Ozzy. Ozzy Wiseblatt stump and ends up going into the Lightning bench. 12:25 left in the third. 2-1 Lightning. All rights to this broadcast are reserved. And any rebroadcast, recording, retransmission, or the use of this broadcast without the express written consent of the Lightning is expressly prohibited.
1: The Wiseblatt, they're not twins, are they?
0: No. Four brothers, and tragically, one of the older brothers passed away. I believe it was a car accident about a year ago. But they all played hockey. The Canadian networks did a story on their family. Single mom, and she's deaf, and she raised four boys, and they all played hockey. Yeah, at a reasonably high level, obviously. Ozzy and Oasis are brothers 3 and 4, and they've obviously earned their way to a contract. Boy, Benjamin Ratjainen was tripped. They did call a penalty. It's coming up on Edstrom. Ratjainen gets back up and holds the puck into the right point. Kwase's feed deflected by Edstrom out of the zone, but no possession. So play will continue. Hedman in his own end for Benjamin Ratjainen. Lightning have a power play pending. They have a 2-1 lead with over 8 minutes played in the third. Ratjainen weaving up the middle of center.
1: Nice play.
0: Across the blue line for Hedman. Keeping the puck alive in the right corner as Kwase's pass is blocked by Kemmel.
9: 60, minor penalty, tripping.
0: Tripping on David Edstrom.
1: Trying again with the power play. See what happens.
0: Power play number four.
1: Based off a beat to the left of Saros.
0: That was pretty obvious penalty.
1: Yeah. Got the stick in there. He didn't mean to, but he got it and tripped him.
0: So Point will take this face off against Joseph. Point wins it. John Carlson sets it up at the center point. Ooh. Short feed Kucherov right point. Flips it right corner. Gensel had to trap it down, trying to control it. Back for Kucherov at the right point. Center point Carlson. A little more aggressive PK right now from Nashville. Carlson right corner. Gensel has room. Back for Carlson. Center point shot blocked up high by Jost. Boy, Martin's been terrific for Nashville, but Jost maybe has been their best player.
1: I agree.
0: Jost clears it down the ice. Carlson accelerates up the right wing. Drop pass at center ice, Braden Point. He'll skate across the blue line. Gives to Gensel. Right circle, Kucherov. Center point, John Carlson. Back for Kucherov, right point. Right corner, Gensel. Gensel under pressure. Looks for help, Hagel. A shot, a steal, and a clear. Well, the Preds are pressuring the puck carrier when they have a chance and forcing some steals.
1: One guy's pressing the puck carrier, the other guy's going right to Kucherov.
0: Point into the rush, 105 in the power play. Zigzags across the blind, gives to Gensel, right circle. Trying to drop it to John Carlson, he will. High slide, Hagel, center point, Carlson. A pass deflects. Good stick right there.
1: See?
0: From Reed Schaefer, and he gets the puck back from Ashan and slams it down the ice.
1: And where is Carlson trying to go? To Kucherov. Everything's going to Kucherov, and they're just playing it. That's going to be the theme all year.
0: 40 seconds in the power play. Victor Hedman, a drop pass to Geeky. Up the middle at center, Geeky. Across the blue line. Takes a shot in the
1: nice
0: slide.
1: Shot.
0: Snap to wide left. Wow. Rebound, Ratjainen by the net. He'll wind to O'Reilly, right circle. Center point, Hedman. Left circle, Sorelli. Back for Hedman. Center point shot, ripped it wide right. Rebound, Geeky couldn't hold it in. Bounces out to center ice. 18 in the power play, Hedman. A pass for O'Reilly in the right wing. He'll slide to Connor Geeky. Cuts his way across the blue line. Dishes it left point, Sorelli. Right point, O'Reilly. Right circle, Ratjainen. Five in the penalty. Center point, Hedman. Back for Geeky. Penalty just about up. To the left corner, O'Reilly. The penalty is up. Grabbing at Sorelli's center point. A pass intercepted, Ozzy Wiseblatt. Lightning are 0-for-4 in the game in the power play. Ozzy Wiseblatt to center ice. Hammers it in. 9.5 to go. 2-1 Lightning. Victor Hedman rumbles up the right wing. Short feed Sabourin to center ice. He'll direct it in to the Nashville zone. Here's Skinner losing it. Zada. Ethan Zada to the right point. Chernak. He'll flip for Sabourin in right corner. Centers at Zada. Redirection just wide left. Either that or Saros get a piece. Kemmel trying to clear. Unsuccessful, but Gustafson follows up. A pass off the stick of Kulibiak, and he couldn't quite hold it in. It comes out to center. Here's McDonough. Spinning for Chernak on the right wing with 9 minutes left. Chernak to the red line. Launches it in. Diego Gustafson in the near corner onto the far side. And Hunter Skinner. Now Joakim Kemmel to center. Backhands it in. Here is Moser by the Lightning net for Mikheyev. On the near boards, Kucherov. Slips for Carlson. Bye for Kucherov on the right wing. Kucherov zigzags his way through traffic to center ice and returns Carlson across the line of point. Braden Point right circle.
1: Keep going.
0: Point takes the right corner. Ran into a poke check, but Carlson follows up and returns to Point, top of the left circle. Point, little feed Moser in his skates. He'll get his stick plate on it, though, and roll to Kucherov behind the net. Centers for Point off line. He couldn't get a stick on it. Following up, Moser holds it in left point. Lining up some pressure they're applying here. Moser put it by the net. Goaltender Saros had to play it to the near corner and Ashan. Ashan under pressure from McCabe with 8:05 left. 2-1 Lightning. Ilya McCabe at the right circle. They're going to hold the puck in the offensive zone. Wins it. Passes Moser left circle. Shoots. Blocked.
1: Took too long.
0: And Nielsen exits. Maybe at the end of a shift. Maybe not. Felix Nielsen to center. Taps it in. Moser back to get it. Moser takes a check but makes the play around the far boards to Point. And Point clears. Lightning want to get a change. I think the Preds are going to get one too. So Skinner will regroup in his own end. Right wing Reed Schaefer. Slips it forward. Martin. He's got fresh legs. Into the Lightning zone. Martin. Puck stays with him. A little Fink gets into the slot. Tied up by Cirelli. Fumbleitis though for Hagel. Fink holds it in for Jost. Right at the side of that, he is checked. And driving the puck is Chernak. That was a good defensive play by Moser at the end of a long shift to tie up Fink in front.
1: Go.
0: Brandon Hagel grabs a loose puck at center. Busts across the line to the right circle. Cuts in front. He collides with Saros and went hard into the net. A penalty is coming up. Not sure if Hagel was tripped, but they said he caused the problem.
1: Hagel's not happy. He's throwing punches.
0: Hagel's upset with Gustafson. I think that's the player he went after.
1: Yeah.
0: So they got to sort out the penalties here. 7:11 left. 2-1 Lightning. Or do a TV timeout. Hagel went hard to the net and fell into Saros. But obviously he feels he was knocked to the ice by Gustafson.
1: Well, actually it was a good play by the defenseman. Like it just gives him a little shove and down he goes.
0: Well, it looks like Hagel's going to the bench, though, or he's going to the dressing room. We'll see. He's going to the dressing room.
1: 10-minute misconduct.
0: All right, we'll sort out the penalties when we come back. Preds may have a power play pending, though. 2-1 Lightning in the third on Lightning Radio.
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0: Well, we still do not know exactly what the penalty calls are.
1: No.
0: Here's the clear replay of it, though.
1: Yeah, he gets shoved on behind. It's a little push.
0: Yeah, a little cross-check. It wasn't flagrant, but it was enough to knock Hagel off his skates, and then he went sliding into the goalie.
1: Yeah, it just pushes him off, and then Cirelli comes in, and he pushes number 40.
0: That's Gustafson, who delivered the little cross check to the back of Hagel.
1: Oh, I thought it was 10, but okay, it was 40. You're right. And then Cirelli cross checks him from behind.
0: But we don't know exactly what the penalties are because the referees just did talking. They didn't make any hand signals and they haven't been announced yet.
1: Mm. Skinner then came in. Hunter Skinner.
0: We have 7-11 left in the third. Lightning lead 2-1. All the goals happen in the first period. Kulibyakin is serving a penalty to Hagel. Hagel went back to the dressing room. So it's possible he got a misconduct.
1: Yeah, 2-10 probably. But why does it take so long to make a call like that?
0: Well, four Predators on the ice, so my guess is we have 4-on-4. It's going to be a neutral zone faceoff, too.
1: But just doesn't make sense. So here we're going on 5 minutes almost.
0: Yeah, and they had the whole TV timeout as well.
1: That's what I'm saying. Come on, boys. It's going to be better than that.
0: All right, so we're going to get 4-on-4 for 2 minutes. And we're guessing that on top of that, Hagel got a 10-minute misconduct.
1: Must.
0: So Cirelli wins the neutral zone faceoff from Nielsen. Hedman backpedals to his own end. And they started the clock late, Phil, too, I just noticed. So not sure if they're going to bother with that, but they started about 5 seconds late for the 4-on-4. Gensel across the blind, a Cirelli high slot, trying to set up Gensel back in front. It's blocked, the pass. Now grabbing it is Cirelli for Gensel. Right point, right corner, Cirelli in front. Crozier, a one-timer, got deflected wide right. Nice job by Molendijk to get his stick in the way. Driving the puck is Ozzie Weisblatt. Headman feed, Nielsen. He looks Nielsen into the Lightning zone, right circle. Takes the shot, save Vasilevskiy. Long rebound for Gensel. Minute 23 left in the 4-on-4. Gensel rumbles out to center ice. 2-1 Lightning in the third. Gensel across the blind and Kucherov left circle. Kucherov pulls up. Left circle, J.J. Moser. Some open ice here with the 4-on-4. Moser, short pass, John Carlson. Top of the left circle. Carlson. Left circle, Braden Point. Point. Finds Kucherov, right circle. Shoot, save made by Saros. The event is alive. Point tracks it, goes out to center ice, stays with the puck. He's being pursued by Joachim Kemmel. Point for Carlson. Right wing Moser falls down. Oh, he might have been hooked down by Jost, but they didn't call a penalty. Moser was able to alertly plate the Vasilevskiy.
1: He fell down, David.
0: Who feeds it out around the far boards. Well, he had the presence of mind to get the puck away to the goalie. Laying out his side.
1: Oh, he's having a tough night.
0: 32 seconds left in the 4-on-4. Skinner across the line for Kemmel, left point. Nicely done by Kemmel to hold it in, but his cross-ice pass blocked away by Hedman. Hedman fumbles the puck. Hedman taps it for Carlson in the Lightning near corner. Goes back to Hedman. The Preds back off. They get a change. 19 seconds left in the 4-on-4. 2-1 Lightning with 5:27 remaining in the third period. Hedman holds onto the puck. Looks up ice. Headman feed, Max Crozier to center. Cross the blind, Geeky left circle. Geeky holds in front for Crozier just off his stick wide right. Rautiainen keeps it alive for Hedman right point. He'll work it behind the net, pinballed in front where it's picked up by Pervix. We are back to 5-on-5. We have 5:05 left in the third. Here comes Molendijk to center ice in the left wing for Nashville. He'll bang it in. Puck played by Geeky in the Lightning far corner. On the near boards, Crozier off the near glass and out. This may be an icing, though. I believe this is our first icing of the night. We had a few that were waved off.
1: You're right.
0: It's not the first. It's maybe only the second. 4:50 left in the third. 2-1 Lightning.
1: Hagel got roughing in a 10.
0: Yeah.
1: And Gustafson got cross-checking.
0: So that was for the initial.
1: Yeah, which I don't think that was well deserved. I mean, he pushed him. There's no doubt about it.
0: O'Reilly and Martin. To the left of Vasilevskiy. O'Reilly wins it. He won on his weak side, too.
1: Good job.
0: Hedman clears. Rautiainen at center ice gives to Geeky. They'll carry across the Nashville line. Geeky makes his way to the right corner. Geeky checked by Skinner. Gets help from O'Reilly. Back for Geeky, right circle. Right point, Chernak. Left point, McDonough handcuffed him, and it comes out of the zone. Good job by Chernak covering as Martin was looking to counter. It's alive at center ice for Benjamin Rautiainen. Slips up middle, Geeky. Dances across the blind, right circle, O'Reilly. Shoots, save made, Saros. Rebound, counter, Geeky by the net. To McDonough, left point. Ozone shift for the Lightning here, up by one, late third. Center point, Rautiainen. Shoots, that was deflected in front. Came in weakly on Saros, makes the save. And again, the Lightning keep the puck in the Nashville zone. 4:04 left. 2-1 Tampa Bay. Here's Skinner. Outlining the puck in the left side, Chase Bradley. To center ice, and Lucchini flips it in. Moser to collect in the Lightning near corner. Takes a hard check, but got the puck away. John Carlson outlets to Kulibyakin at center ice. Left wing Zada across the blind for Sabourin, just out of his reach. It slides out of the goaltender Saros, who covers. 3:43 left in the third. 2-1 Lightning on Lightning Radio.
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0: We reached the final 3 minutes and 43 seconds of the third period. The Lightning lead 2-1. They scored very early in the game. Ilya Mikheyev, a tip of a John Carlson shot, 1:33 into the first. Brady Martin even the score at 7:39 with a goal off the rush, but then Connor Geeky stole a pass that was going cross ice in the Nashville defensive zone and wired home a wrist shot at 15:31 of the first, and that's been it.
1: Well, they gave O'Reilly an assist, so maybe
0: kind
1: the
0: of
1: puck
0: disrupted the pass. Well,
1: maybe it bounced off his stick and went to the slot area. Okay, face-off to the right of Saros.
0: Lightning using this Zada, Kulibyak, and Sabourin line coming out of the TV timeout. Oasis Weisblatt does win the draw from Ethan Zada. It's cleared by Pervix to center ice. Kulibyak in, sniffing after it, nudges it back in. Here's Molendijk, right wing Pervix. 3.5 to play. Right side feed Fink into the Lightning zone. Fink stays with a left circle shot blocked. Crozier for Sabourin off his stick, trying to stay with it. Nicely done. Skinner steals. Left circle, Chase Bradley. He shoots, save Vasilevsky with the glove, and he holds on. 3:15 remaining. Now some shoves exchanged after the whistle. Sabourin in the middle of it. Crozier there too. Make Oasis Weisblatt, who got involved earlier in the game with Chernak. Not sure if we're going to get penalties here. Sabourin continues to be engaged with Oasis Weisblatt.
1: Well, you watch what happened. I'm sorry, it's on TV, folks, but let me tell you. Watch, he pushes him, and then there's all sorts of pushing and shoving. And
0: Oasis Weisblatt gave a cross-check to Crozier after the whistle.
1: After the whistle.
0: That's kind of what started it. So Sabourin and Oasis Weisblatt are separated. I think they're just going to send to their respective dressing rooms with 3:15 on the clock.
1: And it's been a relatively quiet game as far as any of that stuff is concerned. Lots of penalties.
13: Nashville 97, Tampa 49. 10-minute cheat misconduct. 5-on-5.
1: Oh.
0: So they're just trying to
1: calm down.
0: Yeah. Any potential trouble, they're just sending
1: them away.
0: Sending them to their dressing room. Now, I don't know if this faceoff is going to come out of the zone. They said that the Nashville defenseman never broke the plane.
1: Boy,
0: so the Preds do get the faceoff in the offensive end with 3:15 remaining. Now, I know Hagel got the misconduct, but it's interesting. John Cooper has been leaning on his third and fourth lines here a bit, although here he sends out Point to take the face off.
1: I was hoping to see O'Reilly take this job just to see the pressure.
0: Against Nielsen, Point does win it. Carlson from Moser behind the net. Bangs it around the far board side of the zone. So we see a line of Gensel, Point, and Geeky here. The line here a little short on players with the two players, Hagel and Sabourin, getting misconducts. Tyson Jost at center ice flips it in with 3 minutes left. Watched by the Lightning net. Geeky is there for Moser. Up the far boards, Jake Gensel. Walks it to center ice and hits Point off his stick. Preds look to counter Ozzie Wiseblatt. Across the line, Jost has a step left circle and shoots. Save Vasilevskiy, and he covers the rebound. That was a dangerous look off the rush for Nashville. 2:45 remaining, 2-1 Lightning.
1: Boy, Jost just barreled in on the left side and just got, Vasi just got a piece of it on a good snapshot. Vasi went down and got it with his glove and blocked it off and got a face-off to the right.
0: We'll keep an eye on Saros. Maybe a little early still for the Preds to pull the goalie down one. Felix Nielsen and Point on the face-off again. One
1: good
0: again
1: job.
0: By Point. He's won two in a row. Headman by the Lightning net. Flips it up the far boards. Handcuffed Geeky. And the puck is followed up by Hedman, though. He had it come to him. He chops it out. Those little plays that you need to execute late in games. Lightning got away with it right there. Jost back at center ice bounces it in with 2:28 left. Hedman rattles it around the near boards. Jost got his stick in the way. Tyson Jost had it lost at Gensel. Gensel's in a traffic jam. Where's that puck? Comes back to him. Needs a clear. Under pressure. Lost it. Held in Ashan. Jack Ashan left circle. Centers it. And Crozier blocks it. Has to hurry here. He'll flip it out. Staying put for now is UC Saros. Both sides are getting a change with 2:05 remaining. Skinner, left wing, Jack Ashan. Back for Hunter Skinner. Feed up the middle, Martin across the line. Schaefer is checked. Where's the puck? Schaefer got to it, holds it in.
1: Another penalty coming up.
0: Goalie going to the bench, so the Preds have a power play pending.
1: Oh, that's right.
0: No penalty. Yeah. I thought you saw the referee with his hand out.
1: I did.
0: It was the goalie going to the bench for the extra attack.
1: I guess so. That he just was pointing.
0: So Chernak was able to clear. Here's Kemmel back into the Lightning zone. Swatting the puck out to center ice was McDonough. And Sorelli didn't want to touch it. It would have been played with a high stick otherwise. So he let Martin touch it. And then it came back to Sorelli. Illegal play. And he shot it in, but it went wide right. 1:22 left. Net is empty for the Preds. Molendijk to center, dumps it in. Vasilevskiy looks toward that open net, flips it down the ice. It's going to go wide of the empty net. It'll be an icing.
1: But he tried.
0: He had to hurry. There was a Nashville player coming closer to him. Also, you want to make sure if you're going to shoot for the empty net as a goalie, you got to get some air under it. You don't want it to be blocked.
1: I like it, though, that he tried.
0: 1:14 left. An icing, so the Lightning can't change players.
1: Well, this faceoff is to the left. Gassi with Sorelli taking it.
0: On his strong side against Martin. Sorelli wins it. Lightning done well in some D-zone draws late in this game. And McDonough trying to clear it. It gets blocked by Ashan, but he gave it away Kucherov. And Kucherov dances out to center. To the red line, he steps, shoots it toward the open net. It goes wide, but he was at the red line, so no icing. A minute to go. Brady Martin. Right side feed, Schaefer at center. A dump and hit the linesman. Geeky got it, but his cross-ice feed is blocked and turned by Kemmel. Kemmel dumps it in. O'Reilly steals for Chernak. He'll clear. 44 seconds left. Net empty for the Predators. Here's Nick Pervix. Feeding on the left wing. And David Edstrom dumps it in. Vasilevskiy stops by the net. Again, looks to shoot toward the open net. He'll flip it down the ice, blocking it. Ashan just inside his own blue line. 28 seconds left. Ashan to Schaefer. Left wing Edstrom. That looked offside as he dumps it in. The Preds have to tag up. Carlson killing time. Finally feeds O'Reilly at the red line across the line. Rautiainen shot a wide right. Ashan with 15 to go behind his own net. He has to hurry. Jack Ashan. Right side feed Martin. Martin rumbles to center. Spins it in. Connor Geeky blocks it. Feeds it.
1: Rautiainen's blocked.
0: 4 seconds left. John Carlson clear to center. Rautiainen had it, lost it to Jost, and that will do it. The Lightning win it. 2-1. They did a nice job down the stretch, particularly after the Preds pulled the goalie, taking care of business. They won 3 late defensive zone faceoffs, too, which is a great sign.
1: Right. Point one, two of them in a row. It's a great, great sign.
0: And they hold the Predators to just 13 shots in the game, including five in the third period. Lightning finished with 22 shots, so they themselves only had four shots in the third. They did a nice job in the faceoff circle overall, Phil, 26-14 in favor of Tampa Bay.
1: That's really doing a good job.
0: Ole Kulibiakin is going to be joining Eric downstairs. His first taste of an NHL preseason game. And there is a learning curve, isn't there? Even for the guys who are not yet pro or not in the NHL, if they've had a preseason game, it makes a difference, doesn't it?
1: Totally makes a difference. And it gives you this feeling of, okay, what do I have to work on? My speed? Should I not? What I have to be on the toe, my toes for sure, and look around and all the rest of that. Are we ready for Eric? I'm sorry. I thought you guys were ready for Eric. But, you know, it's good experience, even if they don't stay with the big club. Doesn't matter. You had that experience of the speed. There is a difference in speed, just a little bit now.
0: Let's go downstairs. Eric is ready with Ole Kulibiakin.
16: Hi, thanks, Dave. We are here with Ole Kulibiakin. Oleg, it's been a couple of days here for your first NHL training camp. You had prospect camp over the summer. What's the experience been like for you so far?
17: Of course, that's a good experience for me. Like, the most young boy here, and, you know, like, first NHL game, like, but it's preseason, but it doesn't matter. Like, stay with, like, Kuch and Vasi, Hedman, like, these big guys in the same dressing room. That's, you know, that's dream. Like, I'm so happy to be here. Yeah,
16: I know you've talked a lot about the opportunity to be around Nikita Kucherov in particular. You get to play a game with him. What was that experience like?
17: Yeah, of course. Like, first shift, I come into bench and sit with him, and I think I was be sleeping or something like that, because, like, it's my dream. Like, and yeah, I look at him like maybe every time when I come into bench. Yeah, and That's amazing, yeah. It's a good time.
16: What do you want to take away from this week, no matter what happens in the coming days?
17: Yeah, I was just listening to coach, you know, all this stuff. And if I back to Halifax, I need to work for defense, all this stuff, you know, to be ready to play NHL.
16: Oleg, thanks for your time. Good luck, man.
17: Yeah, thank you so much.
16: All right, that's Oleg Kulibiakin from the locker room. Back to you, Dave.
0: Well, thank you, Eric. Thank you, Oleg. We're just seeing the three stars. Phil's going to give us his three stars, so I won't say who's in the building. We'll see how close it is to your selection.
1: Oh, but the Lightning
0: the Lightning do beat Nashville 2-1. Low-scoring opener in the preseason. We don't always see that, but we did tonight. And a low-chance game, a low-shot game, but the Lightning got the offense they needed in the first period. They win it 2-1. Phil and I back to wrap things up next on Lightning Radio.
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19: 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TGH was also named the number one hospital in Tampa Bay, number one rehab hospital, and number one for heart and vascular care. 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
23: Lightning opened the preseason with a 2-1 win over the Nashville Predators. Goal scorers tonight, Ilya Mikheyev, Connor Geeky. Brady Martin got the lone goal for Nashville. Well, Phil, let's get your three stars.
1: Well, my three stars are a heck of a lot different than those guys. I picked Crozier, my number one star. I thought that the kid was, Max played very, very well. I mean, he was noticeable the whole game. My second star, I picked that kid Martin, Brady Martin. He was noticeable all night long. Every time he was on the ice, he did something. And my third star, I did pick Vasi because he made a couple of real nice saves in the third period. He didn't have a lot of work. Come on, 13 shots. There were other guys, too. This guy, Yost, who's trying a PTO for Nashville, I thought played really well. And I liked the way the young Finnish kid,
23: Ratiainen.
1: I got to learn how to spell that. I pronounce that guy's name better. Because I don't know whether he'll be here this year, but he's going to be here for sure. So those guys were playing good, and I thought Connor Geeky played well.
23: Yep.
1: So,
23: well, getting a goal, I'm sure, helps his confidence, too.
1: He could shoot. You hit it right on the head.
23: I mean, he's got an elite NHL shot.
1: Yep. The quick release, he's got to use it more. You're absolutely right. We were talking about that off the air, and Dave said he just doesn't use it enough, and he's right.
23: Well, I mean, I think he'd like to, but he's not getting in a position for whatever reason. We haven't seen him shoot as much as
1: he should.
23: Anyone would like.
1: Well, right? The top of the faceoff circle, in like I've been saying for my whole life, career, is a good shot for a guy that has a shot like that. Now, for a guy like me, the puck, you could read the puck going to the net when I shot it. In fact, Jerry Cheers, son of a gun, used to take his glove off and say, come on, Phil, shoot at me, dirty bugger. But anyway, Connor Geeky should shoot. If he sees that top of the circle, instead of trying to make that pass, snap it. He's got such a great shot.
23: Yeah.
1: Anyway.
23: Well, my friend, I will see you on Thursday for game three in the preseason, Lightning and Panthers. But before then, the Lightning will be in Nashville on Tuesday. I'd say a much different lineup for both teams. We're probably going to see for Nashville Stamkos, Ryan O'Reilly, really? Philip Forsberg.
1: Right.
23: But they picked up Ross Colton. They made a trade with Colorado.
1: The GM came
23: from Colorado, right, in Nashville.
1: McFarland,
23: so there's a connection there.
1: McFarland?
23: Yeah. They acquired Jack Drury, too, as well as Ross Colton.
1: That's right.
23: So we'll probably see all those guys in the lineup for Nashville. For the Lightning, certainly there were some NHL regulars, we'll call them, who didn't play tonight. But I think that probably the top six, they're not going to make the trip, if I'm guessing. They're only going to get one more game. The points, the Kucherovs, the Sorellis, the Gensels, etc.
1: The way the CBA is just kicked in, what, 3 or 4 days ago, the new CBA. I mean, players like this, and I, as an ex-player, because they don't have to worry about working in summertime to make so much dough. But for us guys, it was, you worked in the summertime, and we weren't the only sport that did that.
23: Right.
1: All the other sports did it too. And you come to go to training camp and get yourself in shape. These guys are in shape 24/7, 12.
23: They stay in shape. Yeah.
1: They really do.
23: All right, that'll do it for us. Greg has the post game coming up. Thanks to everyone involved in tonight's broadcast. Peter DeFeet Jr. at the Lightning Radio Network Studios, alongside us here in the home radio booth. Thanks to Steve Versick and for Derek Sharp, who's going to be filling in some games this year. Our broadcast assistant, too, Rachel West. Thanks to her. For Greg Linelli, Ben Pierce, Eric Erlandson, the Chief Bobby Taylor, and Phil Esposito. I'm Dave Mishkin saying so long from Benchmark International Arena. Final score tonight in their first preseason game, the Lightning beat the Predators 2-1. Good night, everybody.
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8: 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Shoot, score! Hedman, the wrist shot!
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10: Short pass, Point. Wheels across the national line, pulls up right circle. Braden Point, right point, John Carlson.
8: Shoot! Score! Tipped in! It was McCabe, I believe, on the tip. So two of the newcomers for the Lightning team up on the goal. Carlson the shot, McCabe the tip. One of them, Tampa Bay, with 18:27 left in the first.
11: Lightning would go on to win tonight 2-1 over the Preds. First preseason game for both teams. We'll talk about what stood out in this game for the next half hour or so. It is The Last Call, presented by Jack Daniels. Greg Linelli with you, along with Bobby the Chief Taylor, J.P. Peterson, and Brian Engblom will be making his way up here momentarily. Boys, it's great to be with you in this setting. One of many post-game shows we're doing. Hopefully they all result in a W, Chief. When you get a game like this, you get a lot of young guys who are trying to make an impression, but we did see a lot of veterans in the lineup tonight, yeah. And I think for the fans, that was pretty cool to see. And overall, what did you make of the game tonight?
12: I thought the penalty kill was outstanding.
11: Yeah.
12: You know, they really limited the number of shots on goal that Nashville got, but of course they didn't have a lot of their big offensive weapons either. That's the one thing here. It was nice to see O'Reilly. You know, and I think there was only the only people that had more ice time shorthanded were the defensemen that were out there. Yeah. He had the most as a forward out there, three and a half minutes, 3:35 I think he had. But he looked good, I thought. You know, when you talk, you know, you heard so much about him being very well schooled in the defensive end of the game, you know, being in the right place at the right time, and you could see it in that time. So that really helped. But, you know, I thought that it was a pretty decent outing for them. You know, it wasn't I think it wasn't as, you know, what I'm looking for. Like, you weren't really pushing as hard as, you know, the younger guys did. I thought Geeky played well, you know. But I think, you know, the veterans were kind of just making sure that they got through unhurt.
11: Yeah. Well, and the thing is, JP, only three more preseason games.
13: I just get after ready, this. Man. Why
11: isn't
13: not?
11: That great?
13: Put your skates on. It's regular season. Let's go.
11: Yeah, right. For sure.
13: This kind of had a vibe like a regular season game with all the guys out there, you know. We knew most of them. And pretty good crowd here tonight for a preseason game. It really had some nice energy. And looking at O'Reilly's line, and he looked like he belonged out there, didn't he? 15 minutes on ice, plus had an assist, won 6 of his 8 faceoffs. Nice.
11: Well, the faceoffs.
13: Yeah.
11: That's the part you talked about. I think that everybody that grabs your attention because they struggled a little bit in that area. Yeah. You know, you get a young guy.
13: You want to make this team?
11: What's the face-off, Chief, right?
12: Yeah, exactly, because we don't see too many guys winning them a lot. You know?
11: Well, and you want to gain that trust, right, from the coaching staff, and you do that by defending and winning some face-offs.
12: That's the thing. Everything starts from that. You know, you win the face-off, you start, that's where the puck possession comes in. You don't win the face-off, then you're chasing all night long. And that's a big problem, you know, that they've had over the years. So that, you know, it's really either hot or cold with the face-off in my mind. You know, he's either really, really strong or not. He struggles at it, you know. I think when you see the young kid like that who's, you know, been heralded as being one of the premier players, and you know, from what he did in junior and all those trophies he's had on the wall there. But we had another guy that was like that too in junior, if you remember. That French kid that came in and we traded him, and in fact, he's out of the league now.
13: Which one are you talking about?
12: That winger. He came in and...
11: Jonathan Drouin.
13: That's right.
11: Thank you, Steve.
12: Thanks, Stevie. Anyway,
13: this kid's got a little different attitude than that kid.
12: Well, I think what hurt that kid was that he thought he, coming out of junior, when he was drafted, he was sent back to junior for another year.
11: Yeah.
12: And I thought, you know, because he'd won, like O'Reilly, he won every trophy you could in junior hockey, and figured, okay, well, I'm going to play in the major leagues. Well, guess not.
13: I like Sam's game, and you know, everything you hear about him is he's, you know, just he'll fit into a team like this, high character, and fit right into the culture here. So it's good to see him play with these guys and look like he belongs.
12: Yeah.
13: And Carlson too, just, you know, fit very seamless, right?
12: He's so smart.
13: Yeah.
12: I mean, I've watched him ever since he came into the league, and
11: you love this pickup.
12: I just rave about. I always thought he was one of the premier defensemen in the league, and he just never got the recognition. Very often there, and he was so good at what he does. If you take the little things that he do, the little things that he does out there, you know, like just, you know, he'll chip the puck in when he has. He won't might try to make that perfect play all the time. When he doesn't see that play, he moves it out the wall.
11: Yeah.
12: I mean, all the little things that you want. And, of course, you know, he's been in the league for a while, so he understands it too. But still, and you watch, you know, he'll be a 60 to 70 point guy here too. You know, especially, you know, he's going to be the real good guy at that back on that power play.
11: Big shot.
12: You know, the right-handed shot on the power play. Now that's that one-timer's open up for us.
11: For sure. Get it on net, and things will go well. We have Sam O'Reilly speaking to the media right now. Let's go to him for a bit on Lightning Radio.
14: How would you judge your performance tonight?
15: I think there's a lot of room to improve, and got to get my legs under me, and keep building chemistry with guys, and keep getting better.
14: Difference between last year's training camp and this year's training camp for you?
15: I think obviously being down junior and this year full pro now, so just trying to come in and get my best impression and keep pushing.
14: Your play doesn't change, right? You're just making sure you're playing your style
15: again. Try not to be something that I'm not, and stick to myself.
14: A lot of PK opportunities tonight. What was it like
16: seen that much ice time.
15: Yeah, it was great. He's a hell of a PKer, and to get out there with him, just try to support him, and be as responsible as I can.
16: You don't get an assist on the first goal, but you kind of set up. Kind of take us through what you saw to create that
15: turnover. Just saw the puck go out there. Track back hard. Try to go stick on puck, and I got a stick on it, so then thankfully Geeks was right there, and he made no mistake.
11: Sam O'Reilly speaking to the media. We just talked about him and the game that he had with the opportunity to play some big minutes, get some faceoffs, and had the assist on the Geeky goal, forced the turnover that made it 2-1. We'll take a break. We'll come back. More player sound. We'll get more analysis from JP and Chief. Brian Engblom will be joining us as well. 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
2: Brings it deep behind the net. Sam O'Reilly. Nice go around to Yainen just off his stick. Puck picked up by O'Hara. Gave it away. Geeky in the slot. He scores! Connor Geeky intercepted that pass. It was put right on his stick, and he zips it past the glove of Saros. 2-1 Lightning with 4:29 left in the first.
3: He can rip it for sure. The guys were talking about it. You get an opportunity to shoot like he does, and good things are usually going to happen. And